0: reached 5.6% in the June quarter, up from 5.3% in the March quarter. Of the 166,000 unemployed in this year's second quarter, almost a fifth had been without work for more than a year. Herald Business Editor-at-Large Liam Dann told Kerry Woodham some economists think the rate won't fall again anytime soon.
1: I've seen forecasts for it going up to 5.7 and hanging around at relatively high levels next year.
0: And the Finance Minister says the figures confirm what New Zealanders are feeling. The second quarter was tough. Nicola Willis says from April to June, employers faced real uncertainty and rising costs, and many made the hard call to hold off on hiring or expanding. She says the government knows it's been hard going for Kiwis who have been out looking for work. Charges are pending for a 49-year-old man accused of a string of violent events in Auckland's Epsom this morning. Police were called to Ranfurly and Monaco Roads just after 7 a.m. and say a man had assaulted a woman without warning, bruising her head and upper body. Kate Rickard has more.
2: Police say the man then stole a car from a person who'd stopped to help and drove off, hitting a number of cars, then three cyclists. One is critically injured, one seriously injured, and one moderately. The man's then accused of crashing the car before approaching a woman walking dogs and killing one dog. Cordons are still up.
0: Ex-Te Pāti Māori MP Mariameno Kapakingi has officially registered her new party, Te Taitokoro Party. The Electoral Commission approved the name despite it all

0: based. I don't own that electorate.
1: Auckland's elected members are looking forward to flexing more power over local transport. Councillors and local board members are being handed some AT powers from October. Mayor Wayne Brown says it should stop a number of decisions he calls dumb and speed up smart ones. He says different projects need different levels of local board input.
2: If it's an intersection or something that affects traffic flow across our region, that's obviously not overly local, but speed bumps really are a kind of a really local thing.
3: In News Talk ZB Sport, boxer Joseph Parker's provisional ban for a failed doping test has been lifted. The former heavyweight world champion's been advised to say no more while details are finalised, other than he'll return to the ring soon. UK anti-doping suspended Parker after he tested positive for a recreational drug on the day of his defeat to Fabio Wardley in London last October. Parker's consistently protested his innocence as he's awaited his appeal. The 34-year-old's currently home, co-promoting a David Nika's world title elimination belt in Auckland on Saturday. A loftier goal's coming into focus for sprinter Zoe Hobbs in the wake of her Commonwealth Games 100 metres gold. She's home in New Zealand for a fortnight after blitzing the field from the outside lane in Glasgow, breaking her own Oceania record in the process. Hobbs says the manner of her victory shows she can reach the next Olympic final, and anything can happen from there.
4: Historically, I have got to majors and haven't quite executed certain phases, and often I would get to the second phase of the race and tense up, but I didn't tense up in that final and ran right to the line nice and free, so it gives me good confidence going into future majors in LA 2028.
3: Hobbs will soon return for the remainder of the European season, which finishes next month. Former England Test cricket captain Ben Stokes is surprised Harry Brook hasn't succeeded him in the role. New coach Stephen Fleming's turned to 35-year-old Joe Root, who performed the role from 2017 to 2022. Stokes announced his retirement during the third and final test against New Zealand in June. He says his absence for the second fixture meant Brook should have been given an opportunity.
5: When I missed that test match, I was like, why is Brook like his vice-captain? I understood the reasoning why they were saying it, but I was still like, well, what message is that sending to him? He's vice-captain, and then the captain's not playing, but he's not captain.
3: Brook, who leads the white ball sides, was fined last year after a skirmish with a nightclub bouncer in the early hours of match day in Wellington. I'm Dean McLaughlin. That's News Talk ZB News and Sport with Fisher Funds, New Zealand's largest specialist KiwiSaver provider. It's 12:05. Matt Heath and Tyler Adams are next.
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7: The city centre's most delicious month is here. Now cordons have been lifted on Manukau Road in Epsom between Ranfurly and Queen Mary Avenue. Traffic should be flowing again. Thank you for your calls. The Southern Motorway moderate city bound through Green Lane. The Northern and Northwestern are flowing well. Restaurant month is on right now. Details at heartofthecity.co.nz. Avanka Zonich for time saver traffic and travel.
1: News Talk ZB Weather Watch 24/7. The marine forecast for the Manukau Harbour, a southerly of 10 knots. Waitemata, southerly 15, easing back to 10 this afternoon. Strong wind advisory for the Hauraki Gulf and Bremhead to Cape Colville, southerly 20, gusting 30, easing back to 15 this afternoon and then to 10 this evening. The next high tide at Auckland, one's happening right now, right at the moment. The next one will be 20 past midnight. And for Onehunga, it's 3 o'clock this afternoon. For Auckland, fine areas of frost developing overnight. Southerlies high just 11 this afternoon, dropping back to 1 overnight tonight. Tomorrow fine. Southerlies dying out in the afternoon, high 12 tomorrow and 1 on Thursday night. Right now in Auckland City, it's 11 degrees. 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
6: 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The Hour with Matt Heath and Tyler Adams. 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
8: Very good afternoon to you. Welcome into Wednesday. Really nice to have you listening in and hope you're having a great day so far. G'day, Matt Heath.
9: G'day, everyone. 0800 80 1080 is the number. Looking forward to a great 4 hours of radio.
8: Yep.
9: Hopefully, if we don't mess it up.
8: Yeah. Fingers crossed.
9: I went to The Odyssey last night.
8: Oh, yes.
9: Christopher Nolan movie.
8: Yes.
9: Pretty epic. It would have to be, wouldn't it? Mm. It's The Odyssey.
8: Yeah, yeah. Very apt there.
9: But I have some problems with it.
8: Okay, good, good. Tell me. Because I've seen it as well, so yeah. I need to hear your analysis of this.
9: I think Christopher Nolan didn't fully understand what The Odyssey's about.
8: Mm-hmm.
9: Or he's put a very modern take on. I just don't think Odysseus would really be as upset about the sacking of Troy. I think in the original he was just quite stoked that the whole

0: the whole horse thing had been pulled off.
1: Yeah, yeah.
0: But this seems to take a very modern approach. He's very self-analytical on it, isn't he?
1: Yeah, there's a lot of themes on grief and retribution and redemption.
0: It's like he's a modern person going through the Odyssey as opposed to a person from his time, which is quite weird to watch.
1: Yeah.
0: Because he's going through a lot of self-reflection that I don't think the ancients did. They were just like, wicked.
1: Yep.
0: We sacked the city. Yep. What else is next?
1: We got in. That's what we're here for. Happy days. It was 10 years, but we got in.
0: The plan worked.
1: Yeah.
0: Amazingly. Also, there's a lot of getting off boats and then running back onto boats.
1: A lot of that.
0: Across a three-hour movie, I reckon there's at least one getting off the boat they could have skipped in the movie.
1: Oh, yeah, I'm with you there.
0: Even though it was probably one of the most epic ones with the giants.
1: Yes.
0: I don't think we really learned anything on that one.
1: No, no.
0: And also my final complaint about it, even though I enjoyed it, there were moments when I was thinking this is awesome.
1: Yeah.
0: There are other moments when I was thinking this doesn't quite make sense.
1: Mm.
0: But when you make the horse that epic, that they've made it here and it's half buried in the sand and everyone's in it, and it's such an effort to get it into Troy, I don't think it would have worked. I mean, normally when you see it, they've got wheels on it, and they put it outside the gate, and they just wheel it into Troy because, oh, that's nice. They've left us a little thing.
1: Yep.
0: We'll just wheel in it.
1: Mm.
0: The amount of effort, epic 8-minute effort they have to put in, you know, it's all day.
1: Yeah.
0: 8 minutes of film time just dragging it in.
1: it's a long scene.
0: I think your plan wouldn't work.
1: Mm.
0: I just think there's a much higher chance that the people of Troy would go, they've left a horse.
1: Yeah.
0: Let's just leave it on the beach. It's too hard to get in.
1: This is too much effort.
0: Yeah.
1: You think of the logic. You've been at war with these people for 10 years.
0: Yeah.
1: It's been pretty brutal. And then you leave this horse half buried in the beach thinking, here's a nice gift for you. We're sorry about the last 10 years.
0: Before, you're going to have to work to get it in.
1: Yeah, yeah. There's some effort to drag that bad boy in there.
0: Everyone is going to have to work all day to get in. I think a lot of people would say, we'll leave it on the beach. We'll go and visit it there.
1: Thanks for the thought, but we'll leave the gift there.
0: But anyway, I could go on. But, you know, overall, pretty epic.

0: 4% we saw in March. On a regional basis, the employment rate was the highest in Northland at 8.8%. That's up from 5.1%, followed by Auckland at 6.5%. The areas with the lowest unemployment were Otago and Canterbury, both at 3.6%. So the youth unemployment rate, that was fairly high. That is 15 to 19-year-olds. That grew to 25.3%. So the Finance Minister, she has spoken about this after the release of those numbers, and she says April, May and June, as we know, were difficult months for many employers. They faced real uncertainty and rising costs, and a lot of them made the hard call to hold off hiring or expanding for that quarter.
1: The interesting thing is that the employment is up. So, you know, statistics are an interesting one, but employment is up 0.5%,
0: yes,
1: with 13K jobs added. But unemployment is up too, for various statistical reasons, more people entering the workforce or trying to enter the workforce.
0: Yes.
1: So there's one way you could look at it and go, look at that.
0: up 0.5%.
1: Employment is up 0.5% in pure raw numbers to 70.7%.
0: Yeah, it's always the oddities of stats, isn't it?
1: Yeah.
0: Yeah.
1: Yeah. But it'd be interesting to talk to employers from an employer's perspective on this. What is the problem? Do you need more people but can't afford them? Or you need more people but can't find the right person? Or don't need anyone because your business is struggling?
0: Yeah.
1: Yeah. Let's talk to employees. Maybe it will help some of these people looking for jobs to find one. I mean, if you're in Canterbury or Otago, then you're probably struggling to find people because the unemployment rate's quite low.
0: Very true. Yeah.
1: So do you get on a bus down to Canterbury if you're looking for a job?
0: I suppose so, yeah.
1: Yeah.
0: Taking your calls on that after 1 o'clock, 0800 80 10 80. Looking forward to your experiences as an employer. What is it like out there when finding good candidates? And 9292 is the text number as well. Right now it is 12 past 12.
2: The Hour. Politics.
0: And back with us is our political reporter live from Parliament, Ethan Griffiths. G'day, Ethan.
3: Afternoon, guys.
0: Nice to have you back with us. So the government's halted a program to give massages to prisoners.
3: Yeah, it sounds almost unbelievable, but it's true. So here I am earlier this week looking at the government's procurement website. This is a big website advertising everything they want to buy, from new road marking paint to heat pumps for schools. And on there is a listing from Corrections for Rongoā Māori services in prison. Now, Rongoā is traditional Māori medicine, including herbal remedies, physical therapies, spiritual holistic healing. Corrections wanted to roll out these services at every prison in the country. Now, included in this document, Corrections said it wanted to provide midi midi for prisoners. Now, midi midi is a form of traditional Māori massage. $170 an hour it was willing to pay for that. The cost of this plan entirely, get this, $9 million. Now, I asked Corrections Minister Mark Mitchell if A, he knew about this, and B, whether he was comfortable with it. 3 hours later, Mitchell confirms he had no idea about it until we'd asked him. And Corrections has paused the project after he raised concerns.
4: I don't have in-depth information other than the fact that it was alerted to me that this program, massage program, has been run. I've reminded Corrections of my expectation around rehabilitation.
3: Now, Corrections says it has a legal obligation to provide a level of healthcare equivalent to what is outside the wire. They talked about the significant Māori prison population, the trauma of victims, and how many offenders hadn't had adequate care for many, many years. And all of those are fair points. But it kind of falls over when you imagine a victim of a serious violent crime
1: yes, it's horrible.
3: Finding out their perpetrator is getting a free massage behind bars. And that's exactly what David Seymour said yesterday.
5: You're in jail, you've done something heinous, usually to another citizen. The idea that you're getting a massage in recompense for that will be sickening for many victims.
3: For what it's worth, Winston Peters called it voodoo BS and a waste of taxpayers' money. Now, my question here, how did the minister not know? Was this him not being across his brief, or was it kept from him? There's plenty of evidence across the public service to suggest the latter, a la Erica Stanford and the botched immigration IT project, but some serious questions here that I think need answering.
1: How much was it an hour for these massages?
3: $175.
1: See, I just bought the D3 personal therapeutic massage gun. I'll go in and massage prisoners for $50 an hour. It's really good.
0: It's a good gun, that one. Yeah, you've gone for high-level gun right there. Yeah.
3: Not quite traditional, though, is it?
1: No, it's far from traditional.
0: Matt Heath could make it traditional, you know?
1: Well, if I do it for long enough, then it'll become some kind of tradition.
0: Yeah.
1: And a row over Winston Peters' comments saw Chloe Swarbrick booted out of Parliament yesterday, Ethan.
3: Yeah, these, of course, are the comments Peters made to Green MP Lawrence Shunan a week ago today, in fact, during a fiery debate in the House.
6: Yeah, I know this came here 5 minutes ago. Go back to your own.

0: Johnny, that's where they lie like a flatfish. But they don't lie like how they're here, all right? So go back to where you come from, you loudmouth.
1: Now, it is still in the news a week later. Prime Minister Chris Luxon has called the comments racist and says he's spoken to Peters about them, but he hasn't taken any further action, nor will he share what he said. Now, despite the Greens not raising any concerns or a point of order in Parliament when the comments were made, they're now upset. They've written a letter to the Speaker asking him to take action. Jerry Brownlee previously said it was a tit-for-tat spat. But yesterday, Peters and Labour leader Chris Hipkins had a row during question time. Peters got antsy with a comment Hipkins made. He called it false. Chloe Swarbrick then stands up and says, Peter's just called Hipkins a liar. Mr. Speaker, why aren't you taking action?
2: Point of order, Chloe Swarbrick.
3: Respectfully, the problem is your double standards.
2: Remember, we'll leave the house.
1: So Chloe gets the boot, comes out on the black and white tiles and launches into Brownlee, says he lets Winston get away with a whole lot more than anyone else. Meanwhile, National MPs are still pretty upset with Peter's comments a week later. Nicola Willis says it's disappointing he won't apologise for the grossly offensive comments. Of course, if they really had some conviction about this, Luxon could simply sack Peters, but that's never going to happen. Of course, Peters would walk out and collapse the government. So perhaps the joys of MMP here.
4: Yeah. Very interesting as always. And finally, a Labour MP's broken ranks with her own leader.
1: Yeah, bizarre story this. This is Helen White. She's the MP in Jacinda Ardern and Helen Clark's old seat of Mount Albert. She holds it by just 18 votes. National came very close to beating her. Now, this also happens to be the seat that Opportunity leader Kule Wong wants to win. She's hoping that with such a tight race between red and blue, she could squeeze through the middle. Now, Helen White was asked about that yesterday going into her caucus meeting. She made a bit of a dog's breakfast of it. She said she was, quote, always concerned about losing the seat, calling the 2023 election a knife edge, but she would give it all my best. But that wasn't the bad bit. She was then asked about TOP's plans for a land value tax, 1.75% on all land in the country each year. It would hit electorates like Mount Albert pretty hard. Listen to this.
5: What do you think would happen to Mount Albert house prices if TOP's tax policy was enacted?
6: Look, I don't know. I know what I think about what should happen to house prices, and I have for a long time said I really want to see them come down. They've got to be more affordable than they are. Like, my own experience of being in that electorate was when I bought a house, it cost $142,000. It was three times the income of myself and my partner. And now it's 10 times the income. That is not fair.
1: So house prices, she wants them to come down. Now, that is one thing no one in politics really says. Her own leader, Chris Hipkins, doesn't say it. The problem is, for everyone who currently owns a home, which is most voters, they don't want the value going down. Telling voters you want their biggest asset to decrease in value doesn't win elections, usually. But here's the other problem, and this is the interesting bit. Labor is campaigning on a capital gains tax. If prices go down, there's no capital gain. There's no tax revenue. The numbers are buggered. So the policy won't work if house prices don't rise. You would have thought this was pretty simple stuff. But Helen White managed to bugger it all up. She said she wasn't even asked if house prices should fall. She volunteered that. So Chris Hipkins was asked about it, and he wouldn't repeat White's comments. So perhaps a good reminder to MPs, at least learn the party line.
7: Yeah, well, I mean, as we were saying the other day, if you go to Labour's website, they've got the $20 public transport fare cap, free doctor's visits, they've got free prescriptions, free maternity scans with Medicaid. I'm just reading off their site. Free cervical screening. A lot of this played with the capital gains tax.
4: That's right.
1: Exactly.
4: Yeah.
1: Exactly.
7: So you, they need house prices to go up.
4: That's right. Yes. That is very awkward from Helen. Ethan, thank you very much, mate. You go well this afternoon, and we'll see you back here same time tomorrow.
1: Cheers, boys.
4: That is Ethan Griffiths, our political reporter, live from Parliament. Up next, we get the regional wrap with Rosie Leishman, and a Dunedin man has had to explain why he stole 40 pairs of underwear.
7: Yeah.
4: That is... quite a story. We'll tell you more about that next. It is 20 past 12.
7: You
4: 40?
7: Need, you only need three or four pairs, geez.
4: Greedy.
7: If you run a decent laundry cycle.
4: Right, that's next.
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7: News Talks AB, it is 22 past 12. It's time for the regional wrap with Rosie Leishman. G'day, Rosie.
8: Hello, Rosie.
9: Hello.
7: Hi, can you got hear you me? There.
9: You yep. got me there. Hi, how are you? Perfect.
7: Very, very well. Now, let's talk about this. A Dunedin man has had to explain why he stole 40 pairs of underwear.
9: Yes, well, the man is in his 40s, whose name is suppressed, has admitted burglary charges after disguising himself and stealing women's underwear from a student flat in March. He entered through an open bedroom window and spent about 10 minutes in at least three bedrooms. The summary stated he had put the 40 items of clothing in a bag before leaving. The ODT reports the man claimed the theft was a prank and to inconvenience the victims, but the judge rejected that explanation. He's been ordered to pay $500 in emotional harm reparation to each of the four flatmates by a judge who accepted his apology. But the unnamed man has avoided a conviction for the crime. This follows a similar incident also in Dunedin last year when Otago University students caught a man on their property and using their tap. He was also seen peering through their windows before underwear also went missing.
7: Creepy.
9: Mm. Pretty creepy.
7: Yeah.
9: Don't like it.
10: No, not
7: many people would.
10: Not a fan of that.
7: No need. It's not good behaviour there.
10: Absolutely no need for that kind of behaviour.
7: Absolutely not. Meanwhile, there's been some special treatment at court for a sportsman.
9: Yeah, this is interesting. So the Wellington court security seemingly broke protocol to usher a high-profile sportsman facing criminal charges through a back door, allowing him to avoid the media. The man appeared in the Wellington District Court last week after an incident sparked by a taxi fare dispute ended with him being bitten by a police dog in Rongotai early one Sunday morning. The cab fare he refused to pay was $36. A relative of the man became agitated with media waiting outside, shoving a reporter's camera before security took the group through a private entrance. After his appearance, security staff told waiting media that he'd already left before he appeared outside 10 minutes later. The Ministry of Justice has confirmed the actions of the guards were not planned or approved. Last year, former Deputy Police Commissioner Jevon McSkimming was granted permission to slip out the back door after his sentencing in the Capitol.
7: All very odd.
10: Special treatment,
7: That's not on. And finally, this was a pretty full-on story. Police have confirmed three cyclists have been injured, one critically, after being struck by a man fleeing in a stolen vehicle in Auckland's Epsom this morning.
9: Yeah, very scary. So the 49-year-old is accused of assaulting a woman without warning, bruising her head and upper body at about 7 a.m. at the intersection of Ranfurly and

0: Monaco Road. When a member of the public stopped to help, the man allegedly stole their car and fled. Tasman Epsom petrol station worker Mathan Patel saw it unfold.
1: He stole someone's car and he just hit cyclist, hit another car as well.
0: Police say he crashed into several other vehicles and the cyclists, leaving one with critical injuries and another seriously injured. The man then got out and approached a woman who was walking her dogs, assaulting and killing one dog. Charges are being confirmed. Any witnesses or those with footage are being asked to come forward.
2: Yeah, that is very grim. Rosie, thank you very much for the catch-up. You have a nice afternoon and we'll see you back here soon.
0: Thank you, guys.
2: That is the Regional Wrap with Rosie Leishman. Coming up, we will get to some of your feedback coming through on 9292. It is 26 past 12.
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2: It is 28 past 12. Just before we get to the headlines with Raylan, plenty of texts coming through.
11: The Odyssey was a good watch, but I couldn't help laughing when Telemachus called Odysseus dad. I'm going to find my dad. Father would have sounded a lot more at home in ancient Greek. He also called his mom, didn't he?
2: He did.
11: Which is interesting. Tom Holland, who is, of course, in the two biggest movies in the world right now, is a massive superstar, isn't he? He's in Spider-Man and The Odyssey.
2: Mm.
11: He was good in it, but it was interesting calling his mom. Mm. So he's a British guy putting on an American accent to play an ancient Greek. But surely it would be Papas or something like that.
2: Yeah.
11: If you're going to actually speak Greek.
2: If you're going to go proper historical.
11: But no one's going to go to a movie where they speak ancient Greek.
2: No, no.
11: Yeah. The Odyssey had great filming and acting, but very boring and long and drawn out.
2: Was a long movie.
11: Very long.
2: Very long.
11: Yeah.
2: You could cut out a few scenes.
11: This text says, I agree, Matt. You got to put wheels on the horse for the trick to work. No one's going to bother yanking that big old thing in like it did in the movie.
2: Yeah. That's why I always thought it was on wheels. You know, that's the big pictures you see when you think about the Odyssey.
11: The Trojans are willing to do a little bit, but they're not going to spend all day pulling it in. It just
2: wasn't that nice a horse.
11: Yeah, it was more epic.
2: It was okay.
11: It was more epic the way they did it.
2: It was,
11: But it was lacking in logic, in my humble opinion. Plenty of work in Canterbury for skilled people. If you're unschooled, your best bet is an apprenticeship, says Ben.
2: Mm.
11: This is on the unemployment numbers. This text says more men unemployed than women. This means we don't need pay equity. The numbers don't lie.
2: Okay.
11: There you go. Boys, I would love to employ another apprentice, but the workload just fluctuates way too much at the moment. Some days they're not enough for the three of us, and other days there's enough for five of us. So we just struggle away during the busy periods.
2: That's an interesting point. So taking your calls on that after 1 o'clock, 0800 80 1080. So considering the unemployment numbers, if you're an employer, what is the market out there if you are looking for

0: 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Tell us, 9292 is the text number as well. Headlines with Raylene coming up.
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6: With Your Ride, New Zealand's number one taxi app, download Your Ride today. Unemployment's reached the highest level in 11 years in the June quarter, rising from 5.3% to 5.6%. Of the 166,000 unemployed, almost a fifth had been without work for more than a year. Police are working through charges for a 49-year-old man arrested after a violent rampage in Auckland's Epsom this morning. They say a man assaulted a woman, stole a car from a person who'd stopped to help, driving it into cars and cyclists, injuring three. He's then accused of getting out and killing a dog being walked by a woman. Maria Mea no Kapakingi has officially registered her new party, Te Tai Tokurau Party. The Dental Association new oral health report card shows 43% of adults say costs prevents them getting their dental needs met. Three men are due in court accused of a home burglary involving firearms in Morrinsville last night after a car was spiked and its occupants tracked by a police dog. Cold snap drives record power use, so how much electricity do we have on the grid? Read more at nzherald.co.nz. Now back to Matt Heath and Tyler Adams.
0: Thank you very much, Raylene. Just before we get to Jess Davidson, some more texts coming through.
7: It's interesting because the Odyssey is just getting these rave reviews.
0: A lot of hype.
7: And I'm a big fan of a lot of Christopher Nolan movies.
0: Mm-hmm.
7: Huge fan of The Prestige. Massive fan of The Dark Knight.
0: Yep.
7: Love a lot of his movies. But I just thought this was like a 7.5 out of 10 movie, but it's just Oscar buzz everywhere.
0: Yeah.
7: And yet everyone texting through is kind of saying the same thing that we thought, which was the Odyssey just didn't work for me that well. It just didn't have the ebb and flow and engage like older Greek Odyssey movies. Mm. I don't get the hype at all. But the witch scene, that was incredible. Yeah, the witch scene. There's so many great scenes in it that it's worth seeing.
0: Yes.
7: The witch scene is amazing. Even though the Cyclops scene makes absolutely no sense compared to the original story, to the point where I don't even know what they're doing in it.
0: Yeah.
7: There's no incredibly strong wine involved.
0: Mm, no.
7: But I don't want to give any spoilers. Mm. It looks incredible.
0: Yeah.
7: All of it looks incredible.
0: The Cyclops itself, in terms of design, I thought was pretty amazing.
7: Yeah.
0: Mm.
7: Oh, yeah.
0: That creepy.
7: Was terrifying Cyclops.
0: Yeah.
7: Yeah. All of it looked amazing. Why didn't they go to the left of the whirlpool?
0: That's a great question.
7: There's two options.
0: Yep.
7: Anyway.
0: There's a lot of plot holes in this movie.
7: I just think if you know, you're writing this epic poem, and obviously it's based on even older stories, and this is like the 8th century BC or something.
0: Yeah.
7: A long time ago when Homer's writing this.

0: Yes.
1: And I think some of it doesn't bear out the gravitas that's given it in the story. It just doesn't, it should just be a fun adventure, kids' adventure.
0: Yeah.
1: You put all this gravitas and weight on it, then you have to question the logic of some parts of it.
0: A little bit convoluted.
1: Yeah.
0: And look, you know, I like a lot of Nolan's stuff as well, but he's got this weird fascination with time. And no spoilers, but he does it again with The Odyssey. It's just this weird thing of trying to do something crazy with time that he's tried to do with The Odyssey.
1: Steven says, I fell asleep a few times, was visually stunning, but forgettable. Matt, much better in Bourne. Oh, I see. Yeah, Matt Damon.
0: Yeah.
1: Yeah.
0: That is a good series of movies.
1: I thought all the acting was good.
0: Mm.
1: Except for Anne Hathaway, that was desperate. She was desperately trying to get another Oscar.
0: Yeah.
1: She couldn't have been trying. She went full Shakespeare on the park on Tom Holland, who was sort of just sort of batting it off. He nearly needed to wipe the spit off his face when she was acting so hard at him.
0: Patterson was great.
1: Patterson,
0: he played an absolute creep, which was perfect.
1: Yeah, Patterson's great.
0: Yeah.
1: Anyway, Matt Damon was good.
0: Yeah. Keep those texts coming through, 9292 if you've seen The Odyssey. What do you reckon? And we'll do a bit of a tally on whether it's worth the hype. But right now, it is 24-1.
2: The Rural Update with Farmlands. Rural never rests, and neither does Farmlands.
0: And it's a happy Wednesday to Jess Davidson for thecountry.co.nz. Jess?
3: Afternoon, team. I cannot watch anything with Matt Damon in it after I watch Team America. We won't go into Team America, but I just cannot.
1: Matt Damon.
0: That was brutal.
1: Yeah.
3: Yeah.
1: Well, it's good on him for coming back from that.
0: Yeah. That was a hard recovery for him, but he made it.
1: Yeah. Exactly right. I left with my son and he said, Leonardo DiCaprio looked weird in that movie, and I said that's because it was Matt Damon. He said, "Oh, there was a lot of beard going on."
3: Yeah, true.
1: Number 8, wire approach could help in future flooding events. Jess.
3: Yeah, recent weather events and flooding once again put our rural sector to the test, and with these events happening more and more often, the rural sector is searching for ways to combat that damage. Now, fences, as we know, were badly damaged in the floods, so New Zealand Landcare Trust has combined with Gallagher, KiwiTech and Waratah to trial new flood-proof fencing in the top of the South Island. Now, each new fence is divided into thirds using each manufacturer for the trial, so they can tell one from the other. One farm already, unfortunately, has been hit by floods over King's Birthday and was able to test the fences. Now, these fiberglass posts were able to flex and bend during the flood underwater, and all they had to do afterwards was go along and shake the debris off the fencing, which was absolutely brilliant. It only took 4 hours to get the farm sorted and stocked back into paddocks instead of re-fencing area over days and even weeks. So these fences are unique because they use two electric wires only, and the posts are making it easier and cheaper to install in flood prone areas. So I know it's something we don't really want to think about, guys, but it's part of the reality now. We have to adapt or just keep shelling out heaps of money, but good to see New Zealanders actually front footing this.
0: Yeah, absolutely. That is some good innovation from a great Kiwi farmer. Great story as always. Jess, thank you very much. You go well this afternoon. See you back here soon.
3: See you, team.
1: And maybe we'll get on to the Savannah bananas tomorrow.
0: Oh, she's gone. Okay. Yep.
1: Definitely won't be able to get onto the Savannah bananas today.
0: Maybe Friday. Yeah. Right, that is Jess Davidson for thecountry.co.nz. Up next, we have a chat with John Weeks, and Jetstar shakes up cabin baggage. It is 21-1.
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4: 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Southern Motorway, moderate city bound through Green Lane. No delays on the northern, northwestern or the southwestern. 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
3: 18 to 1, and in studio is John Weeks, business senior business reporter for The Herald. G'day, mates.
4: G'day.
3: So let's have a chat about Jetstar, the shaking up cabin baggage.
4: Yeah, sure. Maybe more of an unbundling than a shake. It's basically, they say they're ditching the strict, old-fashioned and sometimes quite awkward rules where you're just about ready to fly and off to your dream destination, and then there's the scales come out you embarrassingly find out that what you want to take into the cabin is heavier than what's allowed, and you probably shrug your shoulders and go, come on, give me a break. But basically what they are doing is they're saying from next February they will make you pay for additional carry-on luggage, but you'll get basically one under-seat bag for free. That free underseat bag is, sort of could be a small backpack for your laptop, or perhaps for a triple stack toasty tomato and cheese and sandwich or two.
5: Mm. Oh, yep. Got one of them out there.
4: Yeah. Jetstar says people who buy the new service will also be among the first to board the aircraft.
5: Right.
4: Most, vast majority of Jetstar flights, they don't have business class. It's all economy class.
5: Yeah.
4: But they say if you get this new priority carry-on service, you'll be able to board first and for varying prices, starting from about $23 extra, you'll be able to take a second larger bag for the overhead locker. Now, it's kind of similar to what some low-cost carriers overseas, such as EasyJet. Yeah, EasyJet, Ryanair do it. And you might look at that and say, well, that allows the airline to have quite a low price before you add the extras. So a lot of people out there might be thinking, will this make fares cheaper? I was just looking online at some of the options for flights Auckland to Brisbane. As an example, there's actually not a lot of variation between the carriers. If you're looking for a cheapest flight today, fly out 10th of February, come back 17th, Jetstar from 521, return Air New Zealand from 538. So it's not a great deal of difference now, but,
5: Isn't this just charging you for stuff that was standard for the longest time?
4: Well, yes, and different airlines have got different perspectives on this. I mean, if one was to ask, is Air New Zealand going to follow suit? We've gone to the New Zealand flag carrier today to see, can you give us a yes or no answer? Waiting for a reply, right. But, possibly unlikely. Air New Zealand already has its own baggage parameters and rules. Probably a little bit more complicated. Really depends on, your fare and tier allowances. Economy gets one carry-on bag plus one small personal item, but then slightly different rules for Air New Zealand's premium economy, business premier and business premier luxe. So Jetstar did say yesterday that they are hoping their new system makes things simpler, perhaps reduces some friction at the airport, and they'll be hoping that it gets people onto the on

0: the aircraft faster as well, because they generally, not always, but generally are trailing Air New Zealand in punctuality stakes. Mm. So they might be hoping, hey, this will make the whole boarding process a bit more harmonious, clearer, and maybe get our aircraft to leave on time more often.
1: Mm. All right, John, we might talk about that a little bit later on the show, but thank you very much. Always good to see you. That is Senior Business Reporter John Weeks for The Herald. Now it's time to talk entertainment with Tom Rose. G'day, Tom.
2: G'day.
1: So Bear Grylls has stood by baptising Russell Brand while he faced historic sex offence allegations as the comedian defends the charges in court.
2: Yeah, bit of an interesting one. So the survivalist famously baptised Brand in the River Thames in May 2024, just months after sexual assault allegations from four women against the comedian surfaced in a Times Media investigation. So Brand is now awaiting trial, and Grylls, who is deeply spiritual, had a conversation with British tabloid Metro about the baptism. And he said that he stands by the act and that people's faith constantly changes and evolves, and we should really be loving our neighbours instead of judging them. And he added that whether or not the victims were actually victims, he stands, quote, beside everybody. So police had been mulling charges after concluding a year-long criminal investigation in late 2024, and have officially entered seven against Brand since. So he's pled guilty, not guilty, to all charges so far, and he's residing in the US on bail while he awaits the trial.
3: Mm-hmm. Well, I tell you what, Bear Grylls, a friend of mine was in a gondola with him in while skiing in Switzerland.
1: You're right.
3: And there was a terrible smell that filled the gondola.
1: Oh, no.
3: And then Bear Grylls' wife went, "Oh, Bear." And he went, "Sorry, it got stuck in the in my ski suit when I was coming in. I thought I'd done it outside before I got in the gondola." And she was like, "Oh, Bear."
1: Oh, knowing what that guy eats sometimes as well, that would not have been nice.
3: Yeah. And Irish singer and actor Glenn Hansard has been farewelled at a funeral today in Dublin.
2: Yeah, so U2 frontman Bono was among the thousands of mourners who took to the streets of Dublin to farewell Hansard. So as a musician, actor and frontman of The Frames, the Oscar winner was born in 1970 and has been he started busking on the streets before co-founding the rock band, and has been pretty much a musician ever since, dipping his toes in acting every now and then. But he died last week at 56 in a motorcycle accident. There was a service at St. Patrick's Cathedral in central Dublin, which was aired live on Irish TV. So Bono performed lyrics from U2's song Beautiful Day with a bit of input from the crowd. And those unable to get a seat inside were also able to sit outside on the grass, and there were... There was a service was projected onto large screens, and then about 40,000 around the world tuned in to the live stream.
1: Mm-hmm. Nice film he's in once, if you haven't seen it. I thought that was a lovely musical, and I'm not a big fan of musicals, but I like that one. Good to see you, Tom. Thank you very much for coming in. That is Entertainment with Tom Rose. Up next, Darcy Watergrave is in, and ref's name for the opening 2AB tests against South Africa. We'll tell you more about that next. It is 12-1.
3: Oh, Tyler.
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1: 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Darcy Watergrave, g'day Darcy.
13: World Rugby are sending in the hounds for the great All Black tour of the Republic, and real hounds as well. I'm talking about the refereeing that's yes. going on there. I know a bloke called Elliot Smith. He's been a colleague of mine for far too long. We've sent him over to South Africa to do mahi. So we're going to justify his plane fare by playing this.
14: Englishman Carl Dixon will book in the tour. He'll referee the opening tour match against the Stormers and the final test in Baltimore next month. Compatriot Matthew Carley will also have a big role, controlling the first test, while Australian Angus Gardner gets the second in Cape Town, and George's Nika Amashekeli will referee the third match in Soweto. In Cape Town, with the All Blacks, Elliot Smith.
3: Whoa. Good on you.
1: Nicely done, Elliot.
13: I say boo because Amashekeli, it was the man who was behind the whistle when we got absolutely embarrassed and humiliated in Wellington by the Springbok. You remember that? Mm-hmm. It was kind of the beginning of the end for the Robertson regime. Nika's got a record of 3-3 for the six All Blacks tests that he's refereed, so 50-50. Matt Carley, the first one, 0-3, so doesn't like us at all. Not looking good. And then we've got a couple more. I think Dixon will be okay. Gardner's all right. But there you go. Everything's ahead of us. Mm. Yes. I just got to understand they've got to work out how they referee, and then they've got to apply that to the referee. That's the way it works. It's pretty simple. And I don't think they'll fall down, I don't know how, like they did at South Africa, with the captain at the time standing around going, so what do I do now? Try captaining. Just quietly. I wouldn't think Artie Savia would act like that. But anyway, so yeah, that's the latest news. It rolls on. We're only, a couple of weeks away from that first
1: Bring it on.
13: Stormers on Saturday.
3: Very exciting. Now, this needs some unpacking. Penisgate versus bra boosting.
13: Well, you remember in the tour, the cyclists, they were accused of expanding their appendage like they were a little more heavily in the downstairs department. Because apparently it gave them some kind of aerodynamic boost.
3: Some cut through.
13: So now the women are being attacked in the Tour de France Femme, and they're saying, hey, are you wearing the correct size bra? Are these artificial? Are you stuffing anything in there? Because apparently it's the same thing. So they'll try anything, the cyclists, to do anything. They'll try. So that's the latest story from Penis Gate to, I don't know.
1: Hell of a headline. Bra boosting.
13: It's quite something else here.
1: And in 10 seconds, Darcy, Joe Parker is to return.
13: Explosive Joseph Jurassic Parker has been cleared of that suspension from November, and he's looking to get back into the ring again. A number of heavyweights in action at the moment, so really looking forward to the big fella. He's been told not to speak, but that hasn't stopped me pestering him all morning. So
1: keep at it. Darcy, good to see you, mate. It is 6-1.
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1: News Talk ZB coming up after 1 o'clock. Want to have a chat loosely about unemployment. The rate that came out this morning is 5.6%. That's in the June quarter, which is the highest in 11 years. But the question we've got for you is, if you're an employer and you have been looking for an employee, what is the market like at the moment? How hard is it to find good people? Are you actually actively looking for employers in New Zealand and you're finding it tough? Or the opposite? Tell us. 0800 80 1080 is that number, and 9292 is the text number. A new sport and weather fast approaching. You're listening to Matt Heath and Tyler Adams on your Wednesday afternoon. Great to have your company. Stay here. We'll be back in a few moments.
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32: 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Mike Hosking, Francesca Rutkin, Ryan Bridge, Barry Soper, all the names you can trust. 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
33: It's 1 o'clock. I'm Raylene Ramsey. Young people and certain regions are bearing the brunt of unemployment. Stats NZ data out today shows the rate increased to 5.6% in the June quarter, the highest level in 11 years. Herald Business Editor-at-Large Liam Dan says unemployment in Northland has hit 8.8%. It says Auckland's also tracking higher than the national average on 6.5.
0: Consumers in Auckland are feeling very, very cautious, and that's all flowing through to hospitality and business and all the rest of it.
33: A call for witnesses to a violent rampage in Auckland's Epsom this morning. Police are working on charges for a 49-year-old man accused of assaulting a woman without

0: warning about 7 a.m. and then stealing a car from a person who stopped to help. They say he drove away hitting other cars, then three cyclists, giving one critical injuries, seriously and moderately wounding the other two. Kate Rickard has more.
1: It's alleged the man next crashed the car, then approached a woman walking dogs, killing one of her dogs. Police say this all took place near Ramfurly and Monaco Roads in full view of the public. Auckland Grammar Schools confirmed three of its students are in hospital after being struck by a vehicle during cycling training.
0: The Public Service Association is accusing the Social Development Ministry of making work and income offices less safe. The PSA says the agency wants to reduce security teams at 22 sites from 3 guards to 2, despite staff saying they feel unsafe. Joey Dwyer reports.
2: This proposal is to have one guard inside controlling access via CCTV, the other patrolling. The PSA's Flurfit Simon says aggression towards staff is widespread, underreported and normalised, so 3 guards are needed. MSD says no final decisions are made, but site risk assessment showed the changes are safe.
0: Consultation ends next Wednesday. 3 men are due in the Hamilton District Court today over a home burglary involving firearms in Morrinsville last night, with no injuries. Police were called to a Studholme Street home near midnight, whose occupants say 2 men threatened them with guns and stole items and then fled. Police spiked a vehicle nearby whose occupants got out and ran before being tracked down by a dog. The Dental Association wants to crack down on sugar, with concerns for Kiwis' mouth health. Its new oral health report card finds 43% of adults say they're not having their dental needs met because of costs. About 43% of 5-year-olds show up at dentists with tooth decay. President Dave Excel says that's not acceptable and we need to take action.
3: Even looking at the government level to introduce a sugar industry levy on sugary drinks.
0: In New Zealand's situation is expected to improve over time. Its June operating statistics shows the average passenger capacity on Tasman and Pacific flights rose 7.6% on a year earlier, but it only carried 0.3% more passengers on those services over the same period. Jet fuel prices have also forced the airline to cut some flights. Forsyth Barr's Andy Bowley says there's no short-term fix.
4: The demand backdrop is going to be constrained as the domestic economy starts to improve.
5: The News Talk ZB Sport. A pleasing outcome to a nervy 9-month wait for boxer Joseph Parker. The former heavyweight champion says his provisional ban for a failed doping test has been lifted. Parker's revealed he'll be back in the ring soon, but has been advised to say no more while details are finalised. The 34-year-old was tested the day before his defeat to Fabio Wardley in London last October, with a positive result coming back on the day of the fight after trace elements of cocaine were found in his system. Parker consistently professed his innocence as he awaited a judgment, telling the Herald in May he'd done nothing wrong. He said he passed 4 doping tests during his camp for the bout, adding that no one in their right mind would take drugs so close to the biggest fight of their life. And fellow Kiwi boxer David Nika reckons he's never been better prepared for a fight. This Saturday on the North Shore, the 30-year-old takes on Brisbane's Floyd Masson in a 12-round cruiserweight showdown for the IBF's number one challenger spot. With a crack at the vacant IBF World Championship on the line, Nika told Mike Hosking he's trained the house down.
6: I've had 15 weeks notice and a full 12-week camp, right. So I've been fully immersed and haven't taken any shortcuts. You know, I've done all the 1%ers, like the stretching, the recovery, the nutrition, everything's been spot on.
5: Former England cricket captain Ben Stokes insists reports of a rift between he and now ex-coach Brendan McCullum are untrue. The relationship between the pair was rumoured to have soured on the back of England's heavy Ashes defeat in Australia earlier in the year. Stokes says McCullum remains a mate.
7: Did we have discussions with each other that we had different views on and different opinions on? 100%, and we both admit that. I think Baz has even said that himself. Did we ever fall out? Absolutely not.
5: News Talk ZB's international cricket coverage with Resene premium quality paints and stains. I'm Dean McLaughlin. That's News Talk ZB News and Sport with Fisher Funds, New Zealand's largest specialist KiwiSaver provider. It's 1:05. Matt Heath and Tyler Adams are next.
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9: Robotic sculptures, a digital art and powerful new voices from China. To East Tamaki Road with a crash between Otara Road and the motorway, just causing minor delays. Another crash on Great South Road at Wiri.

0: At the Southern Motorway off-ramp is clear of lanes, but do pass with care. On the Southern Motorway itself, just moderate patch city-bound at Market Road, the rest of the network free-flowing. Don't miss the final week, Solve Forever tomorrow. Chinese art now at Auckland Art Gallery. That's traffic.
1: News Talk ZB Weather Watch 24/7. For Manukau and Waitemata harbours, we've got southerly of 10 knots. Hauraki Gulf and Bream head to Cape Colville, southerly of 20, gusting 30, easing to 15 this afternoon, and then down to 10 by tonight. Next high tide for Auckland is at 20 past midnight. Onehunga coming up at 3 o'clock this afternoon. It'll be fine for Auckland today with southerly winds. Areas of frost developing overnight again. The high today of 11 and the overnight low will be 1 degree. Tomorrow fine again. Areas of morning frost returning overnight tomorrow. And southerlies, they'll die out tomorrow night. Tomorrow's high will be 12 and it's going to be fine with light winds on Friday. Right now in Auckland we have 12.
2: The big stories, the big issues, the big trends and everything in between. Matt Heath and Tyler Adams Afternoons. News Talk ZB.
3: Very good afternoon to you. Welcome into today's show. Great to have your company as always and hope you're having a great day so far. Matt Heath, how you doing?
4: Very good, thanks, Tyler. Very warm and cosy. Just pumped up the studio temperature to 25 degrees.
3: Just on that note, Matt, can I compliment you on the beautiful beanie that's rocking a pom-pom that you've got on today? I'll just
4: Thank you. It takes
3: a certain fella, in particular a fella, to be able to pull off the pom-pom look, and I think you're pretty much there.
4: Yeah.
3: You're pretty much over the line with pulling it off.
4: The pom-pom.
3: Yeah.
4: It's funny how there's two poms. Mm. There's a pom-pom. Not just a pom. Yeah, thank you. And also representing my hometown with the Dunedin pom-pom. Actually, the Sharks pom-pom, the Dunedin Rugby Club pom-pom.
3: Great team.
4: Out of Kettle Park.
3: Yeah, yeah. Good lineage there.
4: Yeah.
3: I mean, it's very Scarfy-like. Not just the Dunedin Scarfy, but like the movie, the Robert Sarkis movie. That's exactly what I'm picturing when I'm looking at you right now. That was the look in the 90s. A lot of pom-poms going on. Obviously very proud with Dunedin.
4: What does the pom-pom do? What does the pom-pom add? It doesn't make you any warmer having a pom-pom. It's just the extra weight, isn't it? I mean, it looks great.
3: It does look great. I mean, is it just for aesthetics? I mean, maybe there's like a degree of extra warmness that you get in that little pom-pom.
4: Who made a beanie and then went, you know what would make this beanie better? A pom-pom. Mm, pom-pom on top.
3: I actually just looked up the origin of the word. Do you want to hear it?
4: Yeah.
3: So it comes from the French word pompon, which means a small decorative ball or ornamental tuft made of fabric, feathers, or wool. It was widely used in European military uniforms to decorate hats and show military rank.
4: So it's actually a pom-pom, but we just say pom-pom.
3: Yeah, because it rolls off the tongue better.
4: Right. Well, I reckon just to save time in future, let's just drop one of the poms, just call it a pom.
3: Just go pom.
4: Yeah,
3: okay.
4: Pom.
3: Yeah, very good.
4: Thanks.
3: Right, on to today's show. Let's have a chat about the unemployment rate. So as you may or may not have seen, that rate, as announced by Stats New Zealand today, was 5.6% in the June quarter. That is the highest in 11 years. It was up slightly from the 5.4% we saw in the March quarter. And on a regional basis, that unemployment rate was highest in Northland at 8.8%. In Auckland, it was 6.5%, and the areas with the lowest unemployment rate were Otago and Canterbury at 3.6%. So Finance Minister Nicola Willis, she has spoken about this morning. She says April, May and June, as we know, were difficult months for many employers. She said they faced real uncertainty and rising costs, and a lot of them made the hard call to hold off on hiring or expanding.
4: So you've got a lot of people in Canterbury and Otago that are going, actually, we can't find people to fill our jobs. Mm. Meanwhile, all we hear in the news is that unemployment is going up.
3: Yeah.
4: And I'm hearing some interesting stuff, actually. So from two mates, right? This is anecdotal, but I've got two friends who are trying to find people but aren't getting a lot of applicants for decent paid jobs.
3: Right, yeah.
4: So I wonder why that is. There are a couple of goodish real estate jobs.
3: Mm-hmm.
4: And they just, not real estate, sorry, retail jobs. Retailish jobs.
3: Mm-hmm.
4: They just can't find anyone. You always hear this, right? So why is that? I don't know.
3: Yeah.
4: From an employer's perspective, what is the problem? Do you need people but can't afford them, or need people but can't find them, or don't need anyone because your business is struggling?
3: Mm. What do you say on this? Are you facing this at the moment? If you're an employer and you need a job to be filled and it's a fairly decent paying job for decent hours but you're struggling to find someone, tell us. 0800 80 10 80 or 9292. What are the reasons for that? Let us know. And coming up after we play some messages, we are going to have a chat with Liam Dan, Business Editor at Large for The Herald, who's crunched the numbers on unemployment, but taking your calls. 0800 80 10 80.
4: Hi, guys. Canterbury unemployment down to 3.6. What did I tell you yesterday? It's the tale of two islands. Canterbury is booming.

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12: 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Unemployment expected to edge up. Mark Smith, ASB senior economist, 18 to 25 year olds most impacted. Will we see the same?
13: 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You know, it's been very, very tough for them. The good sector, for example, construction, manufacturing as well. The services, reasonably mixed, but very strong for the primary sector.
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14: News Talk ZB, it is 13 past one. So as we've been discussing, New Zealand's unemployment rate was 5.6% in the June quarter this year. To discuss further, we're joined by New Zealand Herald Business Editor-at-Large, Liam Dan. G'day, Liam.
15: Hey, guys.
16: So here's a question for you, Liam. We added around 13,000 jobs this quarter, so a 0.5% increase in the employed. So how did the unemployment rate still go up? And which number should people pay the most attention to?
15: Yeah,
16: so it's the employed or the unemployed? Because it seems counterintuitive, right? You can have more people employed, but more people unemployed.
15: Yeah, the simple answer, luckily I do know the answer to this one, is that the labour force grew by more than 13,000.
16: Right.
15: So we had more people coming into the labour force. So maybe that's partly our net migration picking up, which is still at really quite historically low levels, but slightly fewer people went to Australia in the last quarter, for whatever reason. And also, I think we've got more young people coming in. This time last year, we were talking about this NEET rate, the not an employment, education or training number, which was quite high. A lot of young people had gone back to further training. And I sort of worry that a year or 2 years into this high unemployment period, you've got people who've done the training and come out and now,
16: you're right.
15: You know, so basically the workforce, the overall labour force has grown more than the number of jobs we created. But yeah, look, it's a good thing. You know, it's good to see that that there is some job creation, and probably as you guys were talking about before the break, you know, it's very regional, and Auckland, Wellington, and some of those real areas doing it tough, like Northland, are really probably dragging down the national average.
16: Well, it's interesting when we talk about what figure counts, because unemployed is a difficult one to work out, because you can be unemployed but not looking for a job, therefore you're not officially unemployed.
15: Yeah, that's right. So these are quite different numbers to the benefit numbers, and people have picked up on that difference and tried to spin that in various different political ways. But this number is been calculated the same way since 1986, so it's got that going for it. We can, but yeah, it is quite strict on what counts as

0: unemployed. So you cannot work for 1 hour and be unemployed. And clearly, if you're only getting 1 hour's work a week, you're not happy, probably.
1: Underutilized.
2: Yeah.
0: And that's where underemployed and the total underutilization rate is pretty important. I think over the years, we've got more people working on contracts, working various part-time jobs, hustling, gig economy, all that. And that means that they're likely to have a few hours, but there's a lot of people out there not getting enough work. So that underutilization rate, which was also horrible, also the worst since 2013, mm-hmm. Is possibly more relevant to what's the actual vibe like out there.
2: So Nicola Willis this morning said that April, May and June were difficult for many employers, and that saw them lose confidence or put things on hold while they were just waiting to see what was happening in World Affairs. Does that ring true at all, or do you think that is, you know, I mean, maybe shielding a wider problem here?
0: Yeah, no, I think it does, and to her credit, I don't think she tried to spin this massively. She's like, this was tough, it's a tough period. She sort of listed a whole bunch of economic policies that the government is doing, but she sort of warned that it's not, that they aren't quick fixes, and this government's job is to sort of convince everybody that they've got a long-term plan, because you know, there isn't a real quick fix here, particularly, I would say, in Auckland and Wellington. So, yeah, I guess, you know, it's honest, but, yeah, really, it was always going to be difficult to spin.
3: Mm. Yeah, because inflation rate is still above the Reserve Bank's target range, right? So what can be done to support jobs without pushing up prices again?
0: Yeah, they're between a rock and a hard place, worst of both worlds, getting into that territory that we call stagflation. And yeah, look, again, you know, and the finance minister has said this, and we all can see it. There's a global shock. Oil prices have pushed up, you know, prices at the pump. That's flown through everything. And the longer they stay elevated, the more likely it is that the local business is going to have to pass on the costs, and that becomes real inflation. It's also back to your question, Tyler. Just that I think there is a we've been hearing don't hire, don't fire is a sort of a, you know, there's always a mantra, but that it's not that businesses don't want to get rid of staff, particularly if they've got good staff that they've invested in training up. Mm. So that's one of the reasons that it's a bit of data that lags and takes a long time to come through employment. But yeah, they're not feeling confident enough to hire either. So yeah, a bit of employment growth probably coming from the regions, and then yeah, just I guess hopefully not too much in terms of masses of job losses, but there are those examples around the country that have cropped up. I think Northland copped a big mill closure, and their unemployment rate went from 5.1 to 8.8, which is a huge jump.
3: One of the big figures that's being out there is the 15 to 19 year old unemployment. Is that a big concern, 15 to 19 year old unemployment? I mean, a lot of them will just be, I mean, I've got kids in that range. I wouldn't expect them to be employed.
0: Yeah, but you probably expect them to be doing something, I guess. So
3: this rate is they're not engaged in education, but they are looking for work.
0: So that is a concern, and it's sort of going to be bumping up against this new government policy where they start saying that there's no benefit if you're not, you know, you've got to get into training. So they've got this sort of fairly hardline policy coming. I think it's November. Other side of the election, I guess, so we'll see. But, you know, it can be an issue. I mean, if they're working on becoming national surfing champs or being the next big band or something like that, or struggling artists, maybe there's some grounds there for but if it's really just, you know, if it becomes embedded in people's sort of outlook, it's not good at that age.
2: Does it come down to, you know, again, it's a story of different regions here. So Canterbury and Otago and parts of the south are looking pretty good, and they're crying out for workers, and there's many employers looking for good employees, whereas, as you say, Northland and Auckland, it's a different story. And I'm looking at a story here for last month from SEEK saying that hiring activity rose almost 11%. But, of course, that wasn't in Auckland. It was down in Auckland, up in Canterbury. So, you know, if we're looking at these people who need jobs, the moving around the regions could be a part of that equation, right?
0: Yeah, and looking at things, I mean, we're sort of making this up on the fly here. I'm thinking
2: out loud a lot at you.
0: But when you think, I've been asked, you know, what can the government do? And obviously this government is not about throwing, you know, they're saying there isn't the money there just to throw it and sort of subsidise the economy. And they're not going to sort of pump money in, but maybe there is more support that can be put in place to get young people, particularly that, you know, 15 to 19 category, where they can be

0: quite mobile. Mm. They probably quite enjoy life and maybe need to get out.
1: Isn't that what every single person does?
0: Yeah.
1: Well, you know, in your late teens, early 20s, generally speaking, well, maybe I'm talking from people I know, but you that come from small towns like I do, but you go somewhere where there's jobs.
2: I think most of us did it in this room, right? Yeah.
0: Yes, yeah. Absolutely. And it's I think it's good for you. I mean, it kind of, especially if things aren't going well in your hometown, because you're stuck in a rut in your hometown. And so, yeah, that's an avenue I think that could be looked at, because you know, you hear stories about the Great Depression and everything, and people moved. People in those days, you had to, you know, people went down to plant trees, and, you know, they didn't, I mean, they had to. I don't think they got a benefit if they didn't.
1: What was the name of that stick that they used to have with a scarf with your stuff in it over your shoulder?
0: Oh, right. Yes. Like a knapsack.
2: Yeah.
0: And they wrote great folk.
1: Get a knapsack, jump a train.
0: Yeah, and write a great folk songs.
2: Yeah, exactly. Liam, thank you very much, mate. Always good to get you in.
0: Cheers.
2: You have a great afternoon. That is Business Editor at Large for the New Zealand Herald, Liam Dancer. Taking your calls on that, 0800 80 1080. If you are an employer, what is the job market like for you when it comes to candidates? Who are coming to the fore if you've got a job you need to fill? Tell us about it. 9292 is that text. It's 22 past 1.
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3: Magnus Benro, 100% cool all around.
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11: Fearless, focused, informed. It's the Mike Hosking Breakfast.
12: So some expectation for today's job number, with the Finance Minister warming journalists up on Monday as to the fact it's rear-view mirror stuff and we've had a war. Currently the headline's 5-3, consensus 5-4, 5-5. Sharon Zollner, ANZ Chief Economist with us. Is the recovery still on?
13: Yes, our forecast is that it is. Uncertainty itself has a cost, so it might mean it's a bit more stop-start than we were hoping. And obviously oil prices is anybody's guess at the moment. But the vibe we're picking picking up in our business and confidence surveys is that people are realising if you wait for normal, then you're going to be waiting a very long time.
11: Back tomorrow at 6 a.m, the Mike Hosking Breakfast with Defender Trophy, Newstalk ZB.
2: 26 past one, so the employment rate for the June quarter was 5.6%. That is the highest it's been in 11 years. But what is the situation out there for you as an employer or employee, but particularly for an employer? If you are looking to fill a position, what is the market out there for you when it comes to candidates?
1: This text says, are you really suggesting people get a knapsack and jump trains for employment? You are sick. No, we're not really suggesting that.
2: No.
1: No.
2: No. It's called tongue-in-cheek.
1: You were talking about the 1930s.
2: Yeah.
1: But there's good reason for young people. You're 15 to 19, you're not getting anything happening in your hometown. Very good reason to move to other towns. It's something people have done forever. It's what I did.
2: That's right. Why would that be controversial now? Yeah. That was just part and parcel, that if you needed a job, you couldn't find it in your hometown and you were young enough to be mobile, which a lot of 15 to 19s are, I don't know why that's controversial. That was just part and parcel.
1: What kind of person that age is not looking for opportunities and looking to forge their life?
2: Yeah.
1: If you're not looking to forge your life forward at that point and grab opportunities by the throat wherever they are, then I don't know when you will be into that.
2: Yeah.
1: Although this texter does make a good point. Why move to Dunners when you can move to Brisbane for work? Well, I'd say Dunners is pretty good, mate.
2: Yeah. Good sunshine hours in Dunners.
1: You don't get a beautiful sunny, snowy day like you did yesterday.
2: Yeah, exactly.
1: In Brisbane. Yeah. Jeff, welcome to the show.
14: Yeah, g'day, mate. How are you? After being right through the workforce and I'm 75 years of age and I can still drive a truck, but... put it this way, the thing is, there is high unemployment. People are not employing people because of costs. Secondly, a lot of the jobs are sort of executive jobs where you'd have to go to university, you'd have to do this and do that, and you'd need a lot of money to get there. Thirdly. I've applied for jobs, driving jobs, driving a truck. Even at 75, I could drive a truck easy.
2: Mm.
14: Okay, I'm a pretty tough dude. So, but I've been told by the people I've applied to that there's been something like about between 60 and 70 people have applied for the job.
1: Right.
14: And. They're probably going to take the young guy before they're going to take an old coot like me. but I've got good references. I've been through the building trade. The whole thing of work has just changed, because when I was at college in Levin, we had a careers guy come through. If you weren't very interested in staying at college, then they had a careers, people come through the colleges, and some of my mates were plumbers, electricians, carpenters, panel beaters, etc., etc. And for some reason, they were able to find positions for these young guys so they could leave at 15 and then get into work.
2: Mm.
14: The orchard work is very, very hard work. I've done a bit of pruning, I've done a bit of picking, etc. It certainly does not suit everybody. Mm. So, you know, what's the portion of unemployment compared with the portion of people who are working in New Zealand? What's the portion?
2: So just say that again, the proportion of the number of jobs available versus the people in New Zealand looking for jobs.
14: That too. Unemployment, how many people are unemployed, the percentage, with the percentage of people that are employed?
1: Well, yeah, so the labour force participation rate has risen to 70.7%. So the supply of available workers grew faster than the employment, basically. So the unemployment rate, the employment rate actually increased 0.5%, mm-hmm. even though the unemployment rate is higher. So labour force participation is up in numbers, but just the amount of unemployed is up as well because more people are entering the workforce, Jeff.
14: Yeah. Young people can go into work and income, and look on the screen and have a look at the jobs there. Mm. There's quite a few jobs that I think young guys could take or have a go. Mm. At least, you know, get out of flipping bed and have a go.
15: Yeah, thank you for your call, Jeff.
2: Yeah, good on you, Jeff, and all the best to you out there. There's a couple of texts coming through in regards to this. So this one says, G'day, Matt and Tyler. A trucking and logistics firm in Christchurch recently brought in 5 drivers from the Philippines due to the quality of those applying within New Zealand wasn't great, and then the unreliability of them when they do employ them. I mean, is that true? I hear that often, that when it comes to Kiwi workers, there's an unreliability aspect. There are many of the candidates out there, when they come to do the interviews, and you can see that they're not going to be reliable, even when you take them on, the amount of the turnover of the guys that sound pretty good on paper and then just start to not turn up, or you employ them and you never see them again.
1: Well, what's wrong with New Zealanders that we're behaving like that?
2: It's a great question.
1: So if you start... that's not good if people are importing people instead of, employing people from here. That's a massive problem, right?
2: Yeah.
1: But why is that? Is that because the stakes aren't as high here or something?
2: Have we lost our work ethic?
1: Because in the end, you're not going to end up starving, right?
2: Mm.
1: So
2: there's safety nets there.
1: There's safety nets there. Yeah. So you're not as... If you lose the job, if the job is really, really, really, really important for your very survival, right?
2: Yeah.
1: And that is the case in other countries, and I'm not saying this is a good or a bad thing, then you're going to turn up because the other option is, terrible, right?
2: Yeah, you can't buy food.
1: But if the other option is, it won't be quite as good, then you're maybe not as motivated to turn up.
2: Yeah, is that part of it? 0800 80 10 80. And if you're an employer and you're looking to fill a position, what is the candidates like that are coming through? Tell us. 9292 is the text number. Time for headlines. It's 27 to 2.
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16: New generation RAV4 at Auckland City Toyota. And a crash on East Tamaki Road between Otara Road and the Southern Motorway clear of lanes, but do pass with care. On the southern southbound, lights moderate between Papakura and Drury. Citybound moderate patches at Green Lane and Newmarket. Northern, northwestern and southwestern all free flowing. 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Auckland City Toyota, Greyland, Green Lane and Mount Wellington. And that's time saver traffic.
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25: With Your Ride, New Zealand's number one taxi app, download Your Ride today. Auckland Grammar School says 3 people hit cycling this morning, with students training who are now in hospital, 1 critically injured and 1 seriously. A 49-year-old man's been arrested after violence erupted about 7 a.m. with a woman jogger assaulted and a car stolen from a person who stopped to help.

0: then crashed into other vehicles and cyclists. The driver then got out and killed a dog being walked by a woman. New unemployment figures show young people and some regions are bearing the brunt. The rate rose to 5.6% in the June quarter, but reached 8.8% in Northland and 6.5% in Auckland. Global oil prices are at a three-week low, with a barrel of Brent crude now under $80. An Otago University student has made the most of yesterday's snow, skiing down the famed Baldwin Street, the world's steepest. Liam Dan on why a bad Auckland economy drags down the whole country. See the full column at nzherald.co.nz. Back to Matt Heath and Tyler Adams.
1: Thank you very much, Raylene. So we're talking about the unemployment rate of 5.6%, according to the release by Stats New Zealand today. If you're an employer out there and you've got a job available, what is the candidate quality like coming through? Tell us. 0800 80 10 80. And is there a big difference between the regions? According to Stats New Zealand, there is. 9292 is the text. Charmaine, how are you?
2: Yeah, good, thanks. How are you?
1: Good, nice to chat with you. So what's your take?
2: I kind of do agree with you a little bit about people going and looking for work elsewhere, but sometimes it's just not that easy, especially for young people. I mean, I heard Matt say about, you know, the young people in his life, and, like, I get it, if you've gone to, if you're at university at the moment, you're mixing with a whole lot of group of people your own age. You might be living in a flat or a hostel. But to say to an 18-year-old, I'll pack up and from Auckland and go to Christchurch or whatever, to somewhere that you don't know anybody, you don't have any income, is probably not that really realistic these days, unless you've got someone down
3: Why is it different these days? So when I moved to Auckland, I moved up. I got a job in Real Groovy Records. I moved up from Dunedin to Auckland. I didn't know anyone up here. And
2: yeah,
3: I just,
2: but you had a job to go to.
3: Well, I applied for jobs until I got one up here, and then I moved.
2: Because I think now, like, even just applying for a job with the whole AI thing, like just whittling out people's CVs and all that type of thing, it's not that easy anymore, Matt. I mean, it's like when I was young, when I left school, I got the first job that I applied for.
3: Yeah.
2: You know, it's not, we're living in a completely different world. And it's, I mean, I was watching an article this morning about young graduates that have been looking for a job for 12 months and they can't even get part-time work doing anything. So,
3: but if you were, say you were on a, say you were on an unemployment benefit, right, and you're in a big city, like, because Auckland, Wellington,
2: you can't get an unemployment benefit, though, if you're only 18 or 19.
3: Well, you can
2: if you're not living with your parents.
3: Yeah. Okay, yeah, I see what you're saying, yeah. Right. Yeah. But, I mean, I wouldn't think it was the end of the world if someone was sort of struggling to 18 to 19. It's when you start getting into your 20s, right, that it's a real concern that someone isn't employed. When you say, like, so if you're 18 or 19...
2: Oh, yeah, I mean, my son left school without a job, and I said to him, there's no way you're going on the unemployment benefit, you go and get yourself a job.
3: Yeah.
2: And that's exactly what he did. He ended up working in an Indian restaurant, and then he moved on and on, and, you know... Now he's perfectly fine. But I just think we are living. I mean, I'm in my 60s, so I don't know, but I just know that it's a different world these days, and I'm not trying to make excuses for anybody, but, like, I hear my young grandson, who's 14, saying, oh, I can't wait to get a job in a year or so after school and all that, and I'm just thinking, God, I hope, you know, I don't know whether he'll be able to get one. Those jobs are people my age are now doing those jobs because they've lost their job.
1: But I'm not downplaying the motivation of young people, Charmaine, but just the policy that you mentioned there, that if you're from 15 to 19, I believe it is, and you're living with your parents, that you're not going to be able to get a benefit. So the parents are going to make sure that you can have food and obviously housing there. But isn't that part of the motivation for young people? As I look at it in my own situation, that when I was living at home, if I didn't have a job, it was kind of the ultimatum and said, you've got 1 month to figure it out and you've got to find something. No ifs, no buts. And I know it is harder for a lot of young people out there, but isn't that extra motivation for kids to say, I'm sick of living at home with mum and dad, I'm going to find a job so I can have my own place? That's a good thing.
2: It is, and I completely agree with you, and that's exactly how it was even when I left school back in the day. It was, you know, you're not going to just sit at home, and you went and got, and I mean, I was working when I was at school as well, so that's different. But I'm not in any way trying to make excuses, but I do think it's not quite that easy now, because a lot of people are struggling with the whole cost of living. And if they get told, oh, you have to support your, like, you know, your that person to go away and look for a job. And I just remember the time when I think it was Paula Bennett when she was the minister, she paid people to move to get jobs. And
3: no one wanted to do it.
2: It was $5,000 or something. And then they went to wherever, and after a few months they moved back home. So I don't know what the answer is.
3: Is it at some point someone out, like if you're 15 to 19, right, you can get a student loan, and then the taxpayer will cover 75%, basically, your student loan to pay for your fees.
2: If you're studying, yeah.
3: Yeah, yeah. So surely if you're between 15 and 19, you can't find a job. You can have a look around and find some kind of training. There must be something for everyone out there. I mean, is there really a person that between 15 and 19, there can't, must be a very small percentage of people that don't have the motivation or the, I'm looking for a better word than gumption, but or just the sense of spirit and adventure to find a course and get a student loan to go and do it. Do you reckon there's a lot of people that just don't have that motivation at all, Charmaine?
2: I in my job, I sort of have mixed with a lot of young people, and I reckon that our young people are like really, really switched on people these days.
3: Right.
2: So I'm not mixing with people like that. And you would hope that their parent, or even if they're from a one parent family, that they would be pushing them in that direction. But then you don't want just kids taking up student loans for the sake of being in study for something that they're not really interested in either. Job at the end of it.
3: Even if it doesn't help out the whole of society, you'd think it would help out them, you know, just to do something. They've got this. What I'm saying is, it's not like there's not opportunities for people. And a society can only make so many opportunities. We can't make.
2: I agree. I'm not like, because you guys are like really super positive about everything. And I think when you, sometimes if you mix with people that have like come from different walks of life or have had a lot of like really unfortunate things happen in their lives and things like that, sometimes it's just not that easy. And I don't know about the stats that have come out today, like how many of those people are, like Nicola Willis said today, just sitting on the couch at home with mum and dad. I don't know realistically how, you know, like if, how many of those people
3: It's a hard one to work out, isn't it? Because you're asking to go inside someone's brain and work out why they're not getting on with their life. And there's some people that have serious problems.
1: Yeah,
3: there's no two. Yeah. And it seems there's more than ever. Mm. It seems like young depression. And I think a lot of it, Charmaine, is because they're on seeing things on social media of people just doing such amazing things that they feel like just doing your normal everyday. The comparison isn't good for what your options are, which is just, I don't know, going to Gore to do a course because you found it there. When you're going on social media and every other thing is a picture of someone just absolutely cashed up at 21 living this amazing life, which is not really attainable for most people.
2: But Matt, being realistic, if you had a 15-year-old, this is really being realistic, would you want them to move to Gore to take a job or look for a job, anybody?
3: I've got a 16-year-old who just left school to go and do a course that he's decided to do. So, and I thought that was very brave of him to go out and do that. So I was actually quite impressed. I said to him, I'm proud of you for, you know, finding this thing and doing it and doing what you want to do. So the fact that I'm proud... He hasn't left home. But what I'm saying is the fact that I'm proud of him just shows that I can see that it takes a lot for someone to do... So what you're saying, to go to another town, you know, like I can see that it would, not everyone's going to have that, but I wonder why, because I feel like everyone used to have that adventurous spirit, or it seemed like everyone had to.
2: I don't know, you're right, and maybe it was just that we grew up in a different time where there were a whole lot more opportunities and that we weren't surrounded by a whole lot of technology like young people are these days, and that seems to be making things worse.
3: I think what it is

0: it doesn't seem worth it because you're constantly being shown things that are way more spectacular than you can ever hope to do.
1: That's what I worry about. That no, you know, and we're talking about younger people here, but they don't want to dig ditches anymore. Or, you know, like I did, I was in a fish factory and I was putting fish on a conveyor belt for 8 hours a day. It was great money, but that was a tough job. But, you know, it didn't matter that I was proud of it. The point was that I was proud of the money I was making. Didn't really matter that it was a fish factory and it was a mind-numbing job
0: and
1: like that.
0: And you
1: that.
0: Probably weren't jumping on Instagram and seeing some super hot people on a beach going, my life's amazing and I'm part of the, I've got a hustle on, I'm an, you know, I'm an influencer
1: exactly.
0: and look how much money I'm making without any work.
1: Yeah, spot on.
0: You just thought, I have to sort out my own crap.
1: Yep.
0: You didn't know how good everyone else had it.
1: That's right. Yeah. Right, it is 14 to 2. Charmaine, thank you very much for your call. We will be back very shortly, but taking your calls 0800 80 1080 is that number.
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3: There's not much that's free anymore, but this is. 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
1: Know what's happening.
2: Acting Prime Minister, does he stand by?
1: Know why it's happening. Know where it's headed. And where it might end up. With the New Zealand Herald. 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The New Zealand Herald. 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
5: 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Matt Heath and Tyler Adams afternoons. 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
6: It is 11 to 2, so we're talking about the unemployment rate at 5.6%. If you're an employer, how are you finding the quality of candidates coming to you? And if you're a parent of people in that 15 to 19-year-old category, what are the opportunities for them?
7: Philip says the meat industry has just shut for the year. Thousands of workers and a lot will go on benefits for a few months. And another one says the meat industry is crying out for workers. So, you know. We have had a vacancy for 4 months. We cannot find someone we would trust with the keys. Seriously, I was talking to a kid at the rugby club about the job. He had had a few drinks, but he said, nah, I play PlayStation, read stuff on my phone, watch YouTube all day. He reckons working for us wouldn't make his life better because he would have to go to work every day. Okay. I asked his dad, and his dad didn't know what to do. Didn't want to kick his son out, but I kind of see his son's point. Working for us at the warehouse, not worth it for that guy.
6: Yeah, right. Very interesting.
7: And this text says, Matt, the adventure you were talking about was the difference between nothing and something. Even up until the early 2000s, you needed to get out to meet a girl, get a partner. You had to make something of yourself. Now kids can feel like they're getting all that where they are. They have adult entertainment. They have games. They have social media. They feel like they can get it all without moving. That's why the adventure is gone. The spirit of adventure has gone.
6: It's pretty profound. Do you agree? 0800 80 1080 is the number.

0: And plenty of texts coming through on 9292 as well. We'll get to a few more of those very shortly. Right now it is 9 to 2.
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1: News Talk ZB. So we're talking about the unemployment rate at 5.6%, but we want to hear from you. If you're an employer or a parent with a 15 to 19 year old or in their 20s, what are the opportunities out there and what are the quality of candidates like?
2: The main problem nowadays is management in a lot of companies is overseas. They will hire and gain residency for their fellow countrymen and women before hiring a Kiwi. All they legally need to do is place an advert for a job and lie and say no one measures up. So they fly in another from South Africa.
1: Okay. Is that right? Is that true? Yeah, let us know. 0800 80 1080 is that number to call. G'day, Naveed.
3: G'day.
2: How are you?
3: Yeah, so I represent both an employer.
2: Yep.
3: I've been an employee, and I've raised two boys who went through the primary school, intermediate school, college, and university here. So I think I'm sort of well qualified to know what the issues are, the main issues. And I think, frankly, it's one of the key priorities of New Zealand right now, because unrealized potential is a crime, right? You know, and we've got the potential here.
2: Yeah.
3: We've seen how if we've got the right paradigms, like in sports, that we punch well above our weight. So why can't we get our youth motivated to, you know, join the workforce and put in the hard yakka and make something out of it?
2: So how do you realize that potential? So what's the solution? Because that is hugely sad, right? If you think about, you're just thinking about all that unrealized potential, people that could do amazing things that are doing nothing. So, but what's the answer?
3: Well, it's a holistic approach. It's just one thing is just not going to move the dial too much. So I think one thing is, and this is what I experience with my sons, that the schooling system and even the university system, it does not train you for real life, practicality of the real life, right? And like my eldest son, he's got a master's in architecture, right? And then when he went out in the job

0: he was really woefully prepared for it. For, you know, the practicality of working in an office, you know, 9 to 5, having deadlines, being told what to do, taking responsibility, all those things. So he hadn't got adequate exposure to that during his academic career, which was quite substantial. And he said it's the same for most of them. They were.
1: Hey, we've actually terrible time management, yep. And we're going to have to go to the news. But perhaps we can talk to you and get this full thing after the break.
2: Yeah, be great.
1: Your full thoughts.
2: Yeah, be great to pick up with you on that thought after the news, which is coming up very fast. But we're going to continue this on, obviously. So taking your calls as well, 0800 80 10 80. The job market, what is it like out there for you as an employer and a potential employee? Tell us. But news, sport and weather fast approaching. You are listening to Matt Heath and Tyler Adams on your Wednesday afternoon. Stay with us. We will be back in a few moments.
1: Can't stop the news.
2: Can't stop the news. Got to happen.
1: It's coming.
2: Here it is.
1: Like a steam train.
2: Boom.
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14: 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Mike Hosking, Ryan Bridge, Matt Heath, Tyler Adams, all the names you can trust. 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
15: It's 2 o'clock. I'm Raylene Ramsey. Unemployment's increased, but many more workers are underutilised. Stats NZ data shows unemployment increased to 5.6% in the June quarter, up from 5.3% in March. Meanwhile, 13.8% of people who have work want more hours but can't get them. Herald Business Editor-at-Large Liam Dan says that's quite a grim figure.
16: You're looking at that being at levels we haven't seen since 2013. So was that coming out of the Christchurch quakes?
15: 3 Auckland Grammar students who went cycling this morning have been hospitalised after an extremely violent attack in Epsom. A 49-year-old man is in custody, accused of a rampage about 7 a.m. Claims include assaulting a woman jogger on Manukau Road, driving a bystander's car into oncoming cars and then a group of cyclists. It's alleged the man then smashed into a car in a gas station before crossing the road and killing a dog being walked by a woman. District Commander Superintendent Sunny Patel says 3 cyclists have injuries ranging from moderate to critical.
17: The parents have been advised and are by their sides. I know all of us will have them in our

0: thoughts today. The boys were part of a cycling club doing something they enjoyed, and these will be life-altering events.
1: The Public Service Association says proposed work and income office security cuts are based on an incomplete picture of workplace violence. The Social Development Ministry says layout upgrades and new security features will let them safely reduce from 3 guards at 22 sites to 2. The PSA's Fleur Fitzsimon says that's unsafe, with lots of violence and aggression flying under the radar.
2: There's a number of reasons for this, including workload, but also inadequate responses when it's previously been reported.
1: MSD says similar changes this year at 20 sites had no impact on the handling of security incidents. Multiple complaints by current and former staff has led to the financial sector watchdog itself being investigated for misconduct. The Ministry of Business, Innovation and Employment's launched an independent investigation into issues at the Financial Markets Authority. Herald Wellington business editor Janae Tibshraney says the authority's chief executive went on leave last week after bullying concerns were raised.
3: Sounds like there are lots of little things experienced by a range of people that are problematic, and, you know, that sort of beds into the culture.
1: An Otago University student made the most of yesterday's snow by skiing down the world's steepest street. The polar blast turned parts of Dunedin and Christchurch white before dusting Wellington with snow flurries. Student Connor Addis told The Hits he thinks he's the first person to ski down Baldwin Street.
4: I made a promise to myself that if it ever snowed in Dunedin, I'll just follow a list that I set for myself of places to go, and at the very least just ski down Baldwin Street. On skis it's pretty tame, to be fair.
1: Drivers across the country are being warned to watch for black ice today, with severe frosts also forecast for many places tomorrow. Elon Musk's SpaceX spacecraft company has published its first earnings report as a public company, showing annual revenue soared 92% to $7.8 billion. But its spending's risen more than 550%, and it's reported a second quarter net loss of $541 million.
5: The News Talk ZB Sport. Hard-working prop Jackson Ford has re-signed with the Warriors for an extra 2 years, extending his stay at Mount Smart until the end of 2029. Currently sidelined with a pectoral injury, Ford started 2026 with a roar, averaging 175 running metres a game and making 43 tackles per match. Ford will now remain with the Warriors for at least 7 seasons. NRL coverage with Pit Stop. Save up to $100 with this month's break special. Relief for heavyweight boxer Joseph Parker, who's revealed a provisional ban for a failed doping test, has been lifted, and he'll return to the ring soon. Suspended after testing positive for a recreational drug last October, Parker has consistently protested his innocence. All the hard work's been done, and David Nika's now looking to strip a few kilos before the biggest fight of his career this Saturday. The 30-year-old's fighting Australia's Floyd Masson in a 12-round bout on the North Shore, with the winner earning a shot at the vacant IBF Cruiserweight crown. Nick is now putting the final touches on his preparation, including strategy development and ring work.
6: Like, I'm getting a bit of cabin fever in my hotel room for starters, so it's like making sure that your mind and your body is still stimulated is important, and obviously fine-tuning. We're still working on a game plan. We're still trying to keep the iron hot.
5: Former world number two Cam Smith wants LIV Golf to survive its uncertain future. Saudi Arabia's a public investment fund won't financially support the Rebel League beyond this season, and different funding models are being considered by LIV officials. Smith says LIV's been great for Australian golf, and he wants the tour to continue.
7: I don't really understand what is going to happen. I think it's all up in the air, and the LIV team is working hard to get us to play next year and working hard for us. I want it to work, really, to be honest.
5: I'm Dean McLaughlin. That's News Talk ZB News and Sport with Fisher Funds, New Zealand's largest specialist KiwiSaver provider. It's 2:05. Matt Heath and Tyler Adams are next.
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9: Century Batteries, New Zealand's trusted battery choice this winter. And on East Tāmaki Road, the earlier crash between Otara Road and the Southern Motorway has been fully cleared away. On the Southern Motorway southbound, just a light flows at Green Lane. Citybound and moderate patch through Green Lane and Market Road. Southwestern just starting to build now southbound at Cavendish and the Southern Link. Start strong on cold mornings with Century Batteries, New Zealand's trusted battery. And that's time saver traffic.
1: News Talk ZB Weather Watch 24/7. For Monaco and Waitemata Harbours, we've got southerly of 10 knots.

0: Hauraki Golf and Bream head to Cape Colville. Southerly 20, gusting 30 and easing to 15 this afternoon and then down to 10 tonight. Next high tide for Auckland is at 20 past midnight tomorrow morning. For Onehunga, it's coming up this hour at 3 o'clock. And for Auckland today, fine southerly winds, areas of frost developing overnight. Today's high 11, the overnight low will be 1 degree. And tomorrow fine with areas of morning frost returning overnight tomorrow. Southerly winds tomorrow die out tomorrow night. And tomorrow's high is 12. I think I've said tomorrow enough. Friday, it will be fine. Right now in Auckland, 11 degrees.
1: The big stories, the big issues, the big trends, and everything in between. Matt Heath and Tyler Adams Afternoons. News Talk ZB.
2: Very good afternoon to you. Welcome back into the show. It is 2:07. Just before we go back to our discussion about unemployment and what the job market is like out there, I noticed, Matt Heath, that you've come in with a freshly brewed cup of Java there while I had to go for a lowly old gumboot tea. Where'd you get that coffee from? Because the coffee machine down here ran out of beans.
3: First of all, what you're drinking there, your hot drink, is depressing me. You've just got a tea bag floating in some water.
2: I never take the tea bag out. Just let it seep or steep.
3: See, the universe punishes me at the coffee machine. It always needs to. Have you noticed this? Whenever I go to the coffee machine, something always needs to be done.
2: Yeah, that's why I don't go with you anymore. I wait until you're gone and then I come in behind.
3: Always. Doesn't sound right. Beans need to be changed. The drip drawer needs to be cleaned out. There's always something that needs to be done with the coffee machine when I go there.
2: Yes.
3: Right?
2: Yep.
3: And this time it was the beans. Then Andrew and I, producer and Andrew, I looked for the beans with no beans.
2: Yes.
3: So we abandoned ship and we went up to the executive suite and stole coffee from up there.
2: Right. So this is where it's backfired, because I waited for you guys to go and destroy the coffee machine and have to fix it again. Then I turn up and there's no beans and I'm on my own saying, where's the beans? And you guys are sorted. All right.
3: No beans, mate.
2: Enjoy that coffee, mate. Right, back to our discussion about the unemployment rate. So if you haven't seen it, the number out today is 5.6% of the June quarter. That's the highest it has been in 11 years. But the question we put to you, if you're an employer and you've got a job on offer, what is the quality of candidates like? And we've also been discussing that figure of 25% unemployment for 15 to 19 year olds. Are there opportunities out there for younger people?
3: Well, this sector says, okay, I can't get through on the phones, but what a load of codswallop. It's too hard to find work in New Zealand. I've worked for McDonald's for 25 years. We hire up to 10 people weekly, open 24 hours, so very flexible, minimum wage for start, and then very quickly goes up. If you invest your time, not money, in our training programs, as I said, $90,000 for a store manager. It is so frustrating listening to people say it's hard to find work. Unsmiley face, says that texter. But welcome back to the show, Naveed. How are you? Thanks for waiting.
4: Oh, not too bad. So
3: you have two sons who have gone through school and university and are now in the real world. Is that correct? Am I remembering correctly?
4: Yeah.
3: You were saying that there is a lot of unrealised potential in New Zealand, and we were just about to ask you how you think we could realise that potential when we had to rudely cut you off and go to the news. So let's take it up from there.
4: Yeah, well, look, when you want to model success, you look at what's working, right? So I just look at, for example, the women's football teams or the Wahine rugby teams, right? What's made them so successful now? It's because the first thing is you've got to sell the vision, right? Make it exciting for them. Unfortunately, nobody's trying to make jobs sexy for the young people, right? And you know, you're right about the social media showing, you know, people in front of mansions and saying, hey, you don't need to work and all that. But you know, I was brought up when work was noble. It was considered something like, it's not a sort of a imposition. It's a privilege to work. That's one thing. And then secondly, you can actually you can become very successful money wise through jobs, right? So jobs is not it needs to be reimagined, right, and then sold to the youth as well, in an appropriate manner, of course. And actually, what's happening is the opposite. It's being sold as that, hey, you have to report to the man, you have to, you know, you'd have to become a slave, and it's the matrix, and you've got to escape the matrix, and you've got to do side hustles and all that. And so what's being sold is something completely opposite to what reality is, right? So that's one thing. So there has to be that vision about, hey, look, working is a noble thing and it's a duty almost, right, in nation building.

0: will create an impetus and a momentum, I believe. Right?
1: Yeah.
0: Then we also have to look at reforming our recruitment industry, because they're very, and our middle management tiers, because again, they play it safe, right? They want to have people who have done exactly the same thing for X number of years, and they don't look at transferable skills, for example. You know, if you're a person and you can learn and you're willing to learn, then it doesn't matter if you don't have precisely experience in that particular role, but you can apply your talent and your potential to it. So there's a number of things, but what I'm saying is it really needs a holistic, national, cohesive policy framework, which you know, like I said, it's just like a successful venture.
1: You've
0: got to have the vision, you've got to have everybody mobilized, and you've got to have advocates out there, role models, you know, from the sporting icons to, you know, music, anything that attracts young people, bring them. It's a marketing thing.
1: The problem is, I think the problem is that a lot of the marketing that's being done at young kids is from these influencers that are incredibly vacuous. Because I would say in your early 20s, that's when you should be struggling and doing a crap job and working really hard. But you're almost called a schmuck for doing that now. Like,
0: 100%.
1: Like, I mean, and people go, well, you know, you might get something by the time you're in your 40s or whatever. You've got to graft for a long time. Mm. But people are being told, no, get a side hustle, as you say. You should be doing this. You could be an influencer. You could be, you know, this person here has invented this company that's just blowing up and he doesn't have to do any work. We've got this digital nomad wounder sitting somewhere doing some pointless job somewhere, and you're just doing this graft. But part of it is that society's changed, because you used to be in your room, and if you didn't get out of your room, you didn't talk to anyone. Mm. And if you didn't get a job and make yourself sort of slightly successful in some way or stable, then you just didn't get a partner, because you were just looked at as too much of a loser. So now, how do we get over that one, that people are coming up and they think that the loser is the person that's working hard through their 20s because they haven't had a side hustle, and it's in which case you might as well be at home, you know, succeeding in video games and having a digital partner. Do you see what I'm saying, Narvid?
0: Yeah, 100%. So basically, we're the you know, it's a different type of role model that we're trying to create. And look, by the way, on those so-called vacuous influencers who are sitting in front of other people's mansions and you know, maybe a leased Maserati or something, the truth is that, and your numbers are available, how many of those actually are successful? Out of all the people who try, you know, this, it might be, you know, 1%. Mm.
1: But they are inflated by the algorithm to be in your face. So people, in the same way as we think that there's violence everywhere because the algorithm finds every little piece of violence in the world and puts it in front of us, the same thing as the 0.001% that exceeded, all of those are flashed up into young people's faces. So they think that that's a realistic path. And then you're an idiot just to start working at the bottom of McDonald's and work to the top.
0: Correct. But the fact of the matter is, you know, nature abhors a vacuum. So there's nothing, there's no counter argument out there on social media to kind of disprove that. So naturally everybody says, and especially because, you know, another thing is this, you know, social media, should it be banned or not? Because I'm totally kind of in the camp that says it should be modified and regulated to people who've got, you know, who are much older. So, because they're not learning how to network, they're not learning how to be resourceful, right? Because they're just getting all of their kicks via social media. So even when they get into a job, there's 50 people in the organization, right? And you've got to navigate around them, but they don't have the skill sets because they have never sat in a big group other than their little pods. And so there's all this, the skills, we have to retool them, prepare them for that, making it exciting for them, and, you know, have some role models who have been very successful in their jobs and you know, started from humble beginnings and rose to the top and, you know, are affluent now, and they're happy and well-adjusted.
1: So, yeah. Sorry, Navid, once again, we've got to cut you off for an

0: ad break.
1: But great argument.
0: You make some good points. It's just a matter of finding those role models, right? As a parent, you're supposed to be that role model.
1: Yeah. But it's that hard graft, as you say, and what does that role model look like when you are 15 to 19? You shouldn't be in a job that necessarily that you like. That's not the point of those sort of jobs.
0: You should be working at the fish factory.
1: Yeah.
0: The idea that you are completely sorted right from the start is the problem, right?
1: Exactly. You're not doing your dream job at 50. You're not doing your dream job probably at 30 or 40 either. Maybe you are. Maybe you get lucky. But that's just not the reality for a lot of people.
0: You're poor in your teens and your 20s, and then hopefully if you work hard enough, then you're okay in your 60s and 70s.
1: Yeah, exactly. What do you say, though? 0800 80 1080 is that number, 17 past 2.
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10: 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That's going to be contentious as well. And now he's got this drama, which is going to blow up in his face.
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1: It is 20 past 2. We're talking about unemployment in New Zealand. What are the opportunities out there?
0: This text has said, hardship is the pathway to peace, mate. It was worked out a long time ago. If you do the hard thing, you enjoy your life. If you do the easy thing, things become hard. Now, that's from the Serenity Prayer, isn't it?
1: How do you know that?
0: Well, here we go. God, grant me the serenity to accept the things I cannot change, courage to change the things I can, and wisdom to know the difference, living one day at a time, enjoying one moment at a time, accepting hardships as the pathway to peace. That's the bit there.
1: Right.
0: Taking as he did the sinful world as it is, not as I would have it, trusting that he will make all things right if I surrender to his will, so that I may be reasonably happy in this life and supremely happy with him forever and ever in the next. Amen.
1: That's nice. How did you know that, mate?
0: Can't tell you.
1: Okay. But that's, bit of knowledge.
0: But that's what that guy's hardship is, the pathway to peace. Yeah. So that's, I guess, it's the thing where if you win, you know, you always, people that win lotto often end up depressed. Because, you know, the hardship is the pathway to peace.
1: Yep.
0: So if you work really hard and achieve something, you find peace.
1: Mm.
0: If everything's easy, then you find misery. It's the state of being a human.
1: That satisfaction in life, yeah.
0: That's what that texter is saying.
1: Mm. Quinn, how are you, mate?
11: Yeah, good.
1: Now, you're a young man, you're 18?
11: Yeah.
1: You're at uni at the moment?
11: Yep. Yeah, I'm at uni.
1: Yep. And so what's your take on this? Do you think there are opportunities out there for young people like yourself if you need a bit of work on the side?

0: while you're at uni?
1: Well, I feel like there's a whole lot of opportunity older people did get, and especially given that when 80% of your salary's going to rent, paying the man at the top, it's a bit tough to ever be able to save up and buy a house. So a whole lot of our generation is looking at it like, oh, well, what's the point in even working if we're never going to be able to buy a house and we're just going to be, you know, basically slaves to the older generation at some point. Or not even that, just slaves to the corporate world, because that's what the country has become at this point. It's just become a, it's, instead of it being a socialist, like a socialist country, it's now basically a capitalist country. So,
2: well, it's always been a capitalist country. It's probably more socialist than it's ever been at the moment, but it's always been a capitalist country.
1: Yeah, and well, I would say that socialist countries do a lot better than capitalist countries when we look across the globe. You look at America, how they're doing at the moment. You look at the division across America. We don't want that division here, so I don't quite understand why.
2: What do you mean exactly by socialist and socialist countries? Because New Zealand's we're a capitalist country. There's a certain amount of socialism in there. Say for like your university degree is 75% paid for by the taxpayer. So that's an example of some pretty intense socialism.
1: But here's the thing, right? With my university degrees, I work two jobs. I've been in and out of hospital for the past year dealing with sepsis because of the health system, because the health system hasn't been getting the funding. Like, we don't want that here. I feel like that, well, our taxes go towards paying free healthcare. Why isn't that paid for? That's another thing. It's like why people are moving out of this country is because, or young people are moving out of this country. There's no healthcare. There's no
2: healthcare in New Zealand.
1: Well, there's no adequate healthcare, free healthcare.
2: What is there is?
1: Well, I wouldn't say that, given that I'm about to lose my leg, and I'm 18.
2: You're about to lose. You're about to lose your leg.
1: All I did was tear my ACL. Yeah.
2: And who have you reached out for help with that?
1: Well, I've been reaching out, but you can't go through ACC because ACC won't fund me properly, and it's getting there. But
2: so you're saying, Quinn, that you're about to lose your leg. Well, there's people. Yes. There's definitely people that will help you out there. There's agencies that will make sure that doesn't happen.
3: It's a priority, Quinn.
2: Yeah.
1: Well, it's kind of like, well, if that is the case, then why isn't our country helping our young people?
2: I'm worried about your leg. Have you been to? I mean, you could get straight to the accident emergency right now.
1: No. And, well, it's not like that. I've had constant surgery. It's a long thing, and I kind of don't really want to talk about it on radio.
2: So who's paying for those surgeries that you've had?
1: Well, ACC paid for the first for the surgeries, and then the other ones have been emergency surgeries.
2: Yeah. So, but you're not paying for those?
1: No.
2: No.
1: But I am paying for it out of the fact that I used to be a triathlete. Of my career and my sport is now gone because of this country. How's your career in triathlon
2: gone because of this country?
1: How am I supposed to race when my leg doesn't work?
2: Yeah, but how's that the country's fault?
1: Because if there was proper adequate healthcare funding, because the thing was sepsis, which is directly caused by uncleanliness in hospitals.
2: I would love if everything was free in healthcare, but you're saying this country is worse than other countries for healthcare.
1: Well, I'm saying that's what a lot of young people are looking at it like, and not just for healthcare, for a whole lot of things, for opportunities, for pay, for ever being able to buy a house. A whole lot of young people will never be able to buy a house just because of the parents they were born with, and that's the case. It's like, and at the moment, it's really based off what you were born with, you know, the opportunities you were born with to be able to go to university,
2: How did you end up going to university, Quinn?
1: I went to university because I worked before I went, so I dropped out of school early to be able to work full-time and be a triathlete.
2: So we have a system in this country where you can get a student loan, you can get you can get living allowance, and then the taxpayer pumps in the rest to cover most of your university, and then you get to pay it off as an interest-free loan. So that's pretty generous, wouldn't you say, Quinn, from the taxpayers of New Zealand?
1: in some sense, but I would also say that the opportunity

0: opportunities that we get post that are also bad enough where you might never be able to pay off your student loan. Well, you might, you people will still be paying off their student loans in their 30s when back in the day you would have already had a house at 30. You know what I mean? Like, the fact of the matter is, all the housing crisis in New Zealand is terrible, and people own houses and new houses aren't being bought, and then landlords own four houses and certain people own none. So how, I don't understand
1: but you
0: how
1: have
0: that
1: to have
0: is
1: land, you have to have landlords owning multiple houses, or else there'd be nowhere for, you know, when I was your age, I couldn't afford a house, so I had to rent a house. So you do have to have landlords, Quinn, don't you?
0: But then why is 80% of your wage going towards owning a house when back in the day you wouldn't have been able to, wasn't like that, you know?
1: 80%.
0: Like, you would have had the opportunity to trap, well, it would be at least that.
1: 80%.
0: I'll be looking at that for working two part-time jobs and being a student. I'll be looking at that.
1: Can I take you back a step? And I'm worried about your leg, but so we'll get back to that in a second. But so would you like a situation where everyone is given a house and everyone is given a career and the government takes care of everything? So you have
0: I would like an opportunity. I would like a situation where everyone's given the same opportunity to succeed and everyone's given a reasonable baseline to where everyone can survive, because you say that it's that people are sitting around and being lazy and they can just eat. It's not the case. You know what I mean? People are going hungry.
1: We've just got to go because we have to pay our bills, but we're just going to go to an air break. But I'd love to talk to you after the air break if we could, Quinn.
2: Yeah, just hold there, Quinn. We're going to come back with more. It is 28 past two.
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2: It is bang on 2:30.
1: Okay, so Quinn, we don't have long because we're running a bit late. We're enjoying the chat, though. So what do you think that you would need or that you're owed more than that you get, such that you could succeed and obviously give more back to the country than you take? Because I guess that's everyone's goal, isn't it?
0: Yeah, well, I feel like if everyone was given the same opportunity when you're growing up to get a good education to do all this, and that's not the case anymore because of private schools. Private schools basically separate people permanently, almost, especially my generation. If you go to a private school, you're going to get more opportunities because you know people, and if you didn't, then you're not.
1: School. I went to public schools, and the public schools are completely paid for by the taxpayer, pretty much, right, apart from a few things here and there. So isn't that pretty awesome? There's some fantastic public schools in New Zealand. My kids went to public schools, and I can't believe how good the school was and how good the education was that they got.
0: Well, that is true, but it was also it's based off who your parents are. So if you've got parents who are in a good job, then you're going to be able to get into a good job. Where if you don't, then you're going to struggle.
1: Do you worry that because you've only got one, you've got this life, Quinn, that you're living at the moment, and there are some advantages and some disadvantages. You live in New Zealand, so you've got you've got the huge advantage of being in New Zealand compared to, let's say, just roughly 90-95% of the population of the world. You're in a better situation than they are. Mm-hmm. If you were born, let's say you were born in India, or if you were born in third world nations, right? Mm. Where there's none of the support, no help when it comes to getting to university and all that kind of stuff. Are you worried that your attitude is going to hold you back? And I know that you're dealing with this healthcare situation, and I feel for you that. But are you worried that you've got, you have the path that's in front of you. You have advantages and disadvantages. You're born into this world. Everyone has advantages and disadvantages. Are you worried if you concentrate on the disadvantages that you won't ever be able to move forward and forge the future that you might be able to? No, I mean, nothing's guaranteed, but...
0: Well, I'm not talking about myself. I'm talking about other people's situations. So I know I'm in a good situation. I know I'm blessed. I know I've got all these opportunities, but I'm speaking for the people who I know who are left behind. You know what I mean? Like, I'm at university because I have had opportunities, but then there's people who also haven't, and I know people who would work twice as hard as me. And that's not saying I don't work hard, you know what I mean? I work bloody hard, but I'm saying that there's people who would work just as hard, but they just haven't had the same opportunities at life. Yeah. And that's just not fair.
1: Yeah, well, thank you so much for talking to us, Quinn.
2: Yeah.
1: Make sure you get that leg sorted
2: Absolutely.
1: Out.
2: Absolutely. Yeah.
1: We'll look up some stuff for you and make sure that we can get you in touch with the right people, because if you're worried about losing your leg to septus, then luckily we live in a country where there will be a way that you can find that help that you need.
2: That's right. All the best with that, Quinn. I'm going to just say, Quinn, 18, he's at uni, he's got two jobs. Mate, you've got an advantage here. You know, if you're surrounded by people who think like that way, that they don't get a fair shot in life, it's up to you to have a chat with them to say you can kick butt in this life if maybe you just change your philosophy a little bit. But thank you very much for your phone call. What do you think on that? 0800 80 1080 is the number to call. It is 26-3.
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12: 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The Southern Motorway southbound, moderate through Market Road and Green Lane, then moderate to heavy Papakura to Drury, citybound moderate Penrose to Market Road. Southwest and southbound, moderate to heavier Cavendish, and again at the Southern Link. The northern building citybound approaching the bridge, northbound still free flowing. 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That's traffic.
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20: With Your Ride, New Zealand's number one taxi app, download Your Ride today. Three Auckland grammar students doing cycling training have been seriously hurt in an early morning rampage across Epsom. Police have a 49-year-old man in custody after a woman jogger was assaulted, another person's car stolen and driven into other vehicles and a group of cyclists, and a dog being walked was killed. Unemployment's increased to 5.6% in the June quarter, and more than 13% of workers with jobs say they can't get as many hours as they want. The Opportunity Party says New Zealand has capacity to borrow to improve infrastructure, with our public debt less than half the OECD average. It's keen to create an infrastructure fund with a focus on maintaining and upgrading existing facilities. The Social Development Ministry is consulting on reducing security teams at 22 sites from 3 guards to 2. It says similar changes at 20 sites had no impact on the handling of security incidents. Mum bathes cancer-stricken son in tub due to mouldy hospital bathrooms. See more at nzherald.co.nz. Back to Matt Heath and Tyler Adams.
2: Thank you very much, Raylene. It is 22 to 3. It's fair to say there's been some feedback on young Quinn, who gave us a call before. 18-year-old, he works 2 jobs, he's at uni, but he feels the system is rigged against him and other people like him.
1: So the text says, so interest-free loan for Quinn, 75% of that paid for by the taxpayer of uni fees. If he can't get a job, unemployment benefit. If he can't get a house, social housing. Seriously, no one owes you anything, but this country does a lot for people.
2: Seem to be very generous. Do you agree with that? And this texter says, Quinn, I have 4 kids. One is on the dole. One is an apprentice. One is at uni. Last one's still at high school. The difference is attitude, not opportunity.
1: Hey guys, I just bought a house in Auckland. I'm 25. It was $665,000. I bought it with my parents, mum, and we saved a deposit of $90,000 just from working at the tip.
2: Nice. Good on you.
1: Working at the tip.
2: It's a great place, the tip. I love the tip.
1: The Refuse Transfer Centre.
2: Yeah.
1: Hey, this is totally off topic, but a refuse transfer centre is different from a tip, right?
2: How? Is it?
1: Well, does the stuff from the Refuse Transfer Centre get transferred to other places such as the tip?
2: Oh, you're onto something here.
1: It just struck me the other day when I was at the Refuse Transfer Centre. I was like, am I not actually at the tip? Am I at transfer section? I'm at some kind of way station to the tip.
2: 9292 if you know.
1: It's not as a bigger topic as what we're talking about right now. Marissa, welcome to the show.
21: Yeah, hi guys. How are you? I've just been listening to Young Queen there before and found it really interesting as far as I own my own business with my business partner. It happens to be a commercial construction company in Auckland. And it was really interesting listening to his conversation around, he keeps saying the word given, given, given. And what we're finding in today's world as far as we've got our own apprenticeship program. So we actually train and qualify new builders coming through the industry. And what we're finding with these young kids that are coming for apprenticeships is that they... I don't know if it's because we're the parents. It seems to be that they're just given everything these days straight away. And I've got my own children, and, you know, back in the day when I was younger, you know, pairs of, like, Nikes or Jordans, you know, we had to wait till our birthdays before we were given those sorts of things. And I just feel like these young kids these days are given, you know, mum and dad will go and buy them a pair of Jordans tomorrow, and, you know, they're not having to wait or earn, you know, these rewards, so to speak. And, I see it in the workforce where, you know, that we've got these young apprentices and they're rocking up to work in BMW cars. And my nephew, who's 16 years old, he just has bought a VW Touareg, which is a $30,000 car. And I'm like, hold on a minute, what's going on here? Because, you know, when I was growing up, we had a $600 bomb, you know, that we started off as our first car, and we eventually worked our way up to, you know, a nicer car. And that was the reward because you worked for it. Whereas it seems like these young kids these days want everything now, and, you know, they're not prepared to put in sort of the hard yakka. And what Quinn was saying is that he wanted it to be given to him or his parents. You know, it was all about the parents and getting.
1: It's a weird philosophy, isn't it? But it's that, because I guess it used to be that the world doesn't owe you anything was kind of the mantra, right?
2: Mm.
1: You know, you don't.
21: Yeah.
1: you know, you're not owed anything. You just got to get on with it.
21: Yes.
1: But if there's people that have this attitude and it's depressing for them because they feel like they're being ripped off all the time,

0: time that they don't have the opportunities, when they have more opportunities than possibly any other time in history. There's very little few times when there has been as many opportunities as were for tertiary training, all the different things you can do, whatever. But it's not their fault. It's got to be the parents, the generation before, right? So the generation, each generation creates the next generation. So we say, oh, why are kids taking this really depressing approach to life? It's kind of what you're saying. If they've been given too much stuff. And I kind of know what you're talking about, Marissa, because with my kids, I was disgusted one year. We got them so many Christmas presents that they got bored of opening them. It was the most disgusting. It was the most disgusting thing I'd ever seen.
1: Wow.
2: Because by
0: the
2: time... We put half of them away in the cupboard and we bring it out throughout the year, and we're like, on a rainy day, we're like, oh, should we open up a Christmas present now? Because like you say, they get bored of it, and they're like,
0: what chance has a kid that gets into that situation? So we massively cut back, and then the problem is getting grandparents to cut back, because they'll just turn up with a huge pile at the end if you're not careful. You have to really cut back. But do you know what I'm saying? It's like
2: 100%. And as I said, right, having the construction company, as I said, we're seeing these young kids coming through. They want to do the apprenticeships, but at the same time, they want to have, you know, I'm not coming in today because I'm sick. And, you know, like I grew up on a farm, and I used to collect pine cones on our farm, and I'd sell them for sacks for $5 out the front gate. Then I used to buy bobby calves, and I used to buy a bobby calf for $25, hand-reared it for a year, sold it to, you know, as a heifer for $75, and then from there, you know, and we got taught at a very young age that, you know, how to work for your money, put in the bank, and then, you know, we were very fortunate where we got to take him to Disneyland when I was like 14, and it was like, oh, you can spend $500 out of your bank account that you've sold pine cones and grown up bobby calves and whatever. So we would go to the Mickey Mouse shop and buy bloody Mickey Mouse pens and pads and whatever. But it was that genuine, like, you work for it and you will get the reward for it, but it was never given to you on a platter. Like, we were, as I said, we had to wait to Christmas before we got a pair of, you know, Nike Air Max Jordans or whatever they were. You know, whereas these days, these kids, they just get it like, mom, I want these shoes. Okay, I'll buy them for you now. You know, and they're walking around in labels, and like, these 16-year-old kids are like wearing perfume.
0: Well, everything used to be so much more expensive. In New Zealand, like a pair of basketball boots, like kick-ass basketball boots, was an insane amount of money.
1: Oh yeah, the Air Jordans, far out.
0: Since you know, we got so much stuff flooding, and that's why we can't run a shoe company in New Zealand very well, because we can't manufacture them there, because big companies overseas with big factories can just pump them into our economy. So there's so much junk being put through the system. So, you know, if you have 200 toys, then none of them are worth much. But if you have two toys, you'll remember those toys for the rest of your life, right? They'll have more meaning. But also the other side of it, Marissa, is when you had this bobby calf and stuff, you weren't going on social media and seeing someone saying, look, I'm 18 years old and I'm worth $78 million because I've I'm running this channel, you know. You just didn't know about that stuff.
2: 100%, and that's what I'm saying, is this a social media thing where they're seeing, you know, these superstars driving around in G-Wagons and whatever, and so they're all going, I want that now, I want the look, I want the diamond earring, I want the flash aftershave, I want, you know, the girls wearing, you know, hair extensions and fake eyelashes, you know, at 16. You know, it's like, at 16, my gosh, I didn't even know what bloody hair gel was. You know what I mean? And I was very lucky I grew up on a farm. But it's just this whole, like, they've seen this world that is unrealistic. And, you know, as I say, I've spoken to my nephew, and I'm like, what do you want to be when you grow up? I want to be an entrepreneur. And I'm like, what? And I'm like, what are you going to be an entrepreneur at? He's like, I don't know, I might get into AI. And I'm just like, oh, my God. Like,
0: I just hopefully at one point, the girl that I fancy will maybe talk to me for a second at high school.
1: Did she?
2: 100%.
0: She did.
2: Well, I'm bringing up my children. I'm bringing up my children. I've got two young girls, and I'm teaching them how to fish, and I'm teaching them how to ride a motorbike, and I'm teaching them how to, you know, just get back to basics as far as, you know, like learning, you know, to enjoy the nature and to enjoy, you know, it's not about having the fanciest brands or whatever. And I think later on, the skills, learning how to fish or learning how to,
0: It's, you know, great back for to them. Basics, you've got a great,
2: I think that's
0: going
2: to, you know, you're going to become back to basics as far as, you know, just,
0: But unfortunately, a lot of people don't have people that even see that that's a good idea. And as a result, there's a lot of depression out there because the things that we think

0: are going to make us happy, the easy path and the abundance and everything that's going on, it turns out to make the endless dopamine hits.
1: Yeah.
0: It's actually making 100%. People, well, ironically, 100%. The things that we imagined would make us happy are making them miserable.
1: Yeah. As a parent, to beat the 100%. Noise of social media, that's an incredibly hard thing to do, and it sounds like you're doing that, Marissa.
0: Yeah, thank you so much for your call.
1: Yeah, thank you very much. 0800 80 10 80. We're taking your calls on this as well. 9292 is the text number. It is 13 to 3.
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2: 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Have your say on 0800 80 1080 News Talk ZB.
1: It is 11 to 3.
0: Hi guys, seems to me OnlyFans make the cash now. How times have changed. Yeah, I mean, that's a depressing thing. That's part of it, isn't it? That you just sold there's these really, really easy ways to make money, like depressing ways like becoming an OnlyFans model.
1: Yeah.
0: And so instead of doing like a really hard, you know, course or, you know, starting at the bottom of a company, whatever, doing a lot of hard work, you go, hey, but this person just made a whole lot of money on OnlyFans. They're making $5 million a year.
1: Yeah.
0: I mean, you never see the 150 million other people on OnlyFans humiliating themselves for no money.
1: Exactly. Yeah, yeah. You never hear about that tale.
0: You just get fed the absolute most extreme examples of success constantly. And then you go, well, why am I here working like a schmuck trying to move up the ladder to buy a $650,000 house in Auckland when this person is just flashing their feet around an OnlyFans and is driving a Bentley?
1: Sometimes more than feet. 0800.
0: Really?
1: Sometimes.
0: Not on my feed, mate.
1: Who would have thought? You're on the wrong feed. 0800 80 10 80 is the number to call. A couple of texts here. G'day, Matt and Tyler. My husband left. I have four children. I raised alone. Two are qualified chefs, work in Australia and own their own homes. One went to teachers' college and did not complete degree. One went to uni to study accounting, did not complete degree. All four were given the same education opportunity. Two chefs have great careers. The other two, not so, but are working and paying mortgages on their New Zealand home and now in their late 40s are regretting not completing those uni degrees. Take heed, young ones, choice not chance. That's from Chrissy.
0: Only natural to give your kids what you didn't have when you were growing up. You see, that's the thing. It is natural to do that, but as a good parent, you've got to not always be the Disneyland parent.
1: Yeah,
0: sometimes you got to you got to make them do the hard stuff.
1: I mean, getting bored of opening Christmas presents. That's a hard watch, mate.
0: It's disgusting.
1: Yeah, I bet it is. Right, more in a minute. It is 9 to 3. Back very soon.
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17: There's a reason Big Ben pies are the go-to on Kiwi missions. You only need one hand to eat them, which is handy because the other one's usually busy, adjusting that thing, holding the rod, prying something open, swatting a mozzie, closing the boot, catching a ball, opening the chili bin. You don't stop because you don't have to. That's the genius of the Big Ben pie. So when you're deep in a mission and hunger kicks in, grab one. Big Ben, feed your mission.
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0: The sexist says the old, but we didn't eat avocado toast, that's why. No, the simple fact is we're in back-to-back recessions, booming housing market that's outscaling wages by magnitudes. Working couples today have similar buying power as a single-income person 50 years ago, and it's just getting worse. Older parents don't want to admit this because it belittles their efforts in life because they had it easier, but it is true. Well, most things are cheaper than they were comparatively, except for a few key things, such as houses, which are insanely expensive, and healthcare, which is quite expensive, I guess, in some regards. There are some things, but materially, the amount of material items you can get is cheaper than it was at certain times.
1: But that
0: sort of doesn't really matter. I mean, you are given the times that you're given, and you just have to do with what you are. I mean, these are challenging times.
1: Mm-hmm.
0: But are they the most challenging times ever? I mean, people during World War II would probably say that these times aren't as challenging as it was during World War II, or just after World War II.
1: That's right.
0: You know, or back in 526 when a volcano exploded and the world was in darkness for a year. That was pretty bit bad times.
1: There was some tough times. But are you guaranteed a house in your 20s or guaranteed a house at all? And look, as we know, there are many more ways to get ahead in life than just a house. I get it. I'm not downplaying the fact that it's nice to be able to get into property. But as we know, there's far more ways to build your wealth than just the property market. Just because you've been told from generations that it's a good thing to do doesn't mean that's always going to be true.
0: And it absolutely doesn't matter what other people do, because you've got your life that you have to lead. And what other people have got and don't have is kind of irrelevant to you. I mean, look, in times like this, you've got to quote Gandalf, haven't you? When Frodo asked him, "I wish it need not have happened in my time." And Gandalf said, "So do I, and so do all who live to see such times. But that is not for them to decide. All we have to decide is what to do with the time that is given to us.
1: What a wise man Gandalf was. And beautifully read, Matt Heath. Right, news, sport and weather is fast approaching. Great to have your company on this Wednesday afternoon. Stay right here. We'll be back very shortly. You are listening to Matt.

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7: It's 3 o'clock. I'm Raylene Ramsey. Unemployment's hitting our youngest workers hardest. Stats NZ data shows unemployment jumped to 5.6% in the June quarter. That's up from 5.3% in March. It's the highest rate in 11 years and higher than most economists had been picking. But ASB senior economist Mark Smith says the figures are even worse for our youth.
8: For example, for the 15 to 19s, you know, over 25%. You know, for the 15 to 24s, well over 15%.
7: A number of Aucklanders witnessed a violent rampage in Epsom this morning. A 49-year-old man's in custody, accused of assaulting a woman jogging, driving a bystander's car into oncoming vehicles and teen bike riders from Auckland Grammar School Cycling Club. Three boys are in hospital, one with life-threatening injuries. It's alleged the man next crashed into a stationary car, then got out and killed a dog. District Commander Superintendent Sunny Patel says commuters watched events unfold.
9: These were violent attacks, and if you have been impacted by what you saw today, we ensure appropriate support referrals can be made available to you.
7: Three regional communities have been chosen for a government trial looking at the best way to deliver social services. It selected Waupōtiki, Porirua and the West Coast from 49 applications. Local leaders, iwi and community organisations will be allowed more of a say on using government funding, but also be held accountable for outcomes. The aim is to eventually make it the national standard across areas such as employment, education, health and crime. Social Investment Minister Nicola Willis says too much money is used following rules written in Wellington

0: that don't always fit what's needed. South Canterbury councils are looking at creating a joint emergency response centre after last month's snowstorm exposed pressure points in Tekapo. Local Democracy reports the storm, which coincided with the school holidays and leading up to Matariki weekend, saw multiple road closures, crashes and stranded tourists in the town. Rosie Leishman reports.
1: Mackenzie District Council's Emergency Management Officer Nils Walzel says they're looking at a shared response for when South Canterbury councils are unable to sustain their own emergency operations. Chief Executive Angela Austhausen says lessons from the storm will be used to improve how council prepares for and responds to future events.
0: Earth Sciences says July's temperatures and rainfall were above average, or well above average, for most of the South Island, but more normal in the north. Lake Tekapo had the month's coldest day, reaching a brisk minus 13.5 degrees on July 12. ACT Health spokesperson Todd Stevenson is urging political parties to sign on to his policy to close the medicines gap with Australia. The party is proposing to increase PharmAct's proportion of the health budget 1% a year to bring New Zealand closer to the OECD average. ACT wrote to each political party on Monday last week, with only New Zealand First replying. Stevenson says Kiwis will be disappointed other parties aren't committing.
2: People who need a cancer treatment or another kind of treatment aren't worried about which political party promises it. They just want to be able to get those treatments.
3: News Talk ZB Sport. The Warriors have extended prop Jackson Ford's contract for another 2 years, through to the end of 2029. Ford is expected back from a pectoral tear in time for the NRL finals. Table-topping Penrith are embracing the challenge of performing in the sold-out Mount Smart Cauldron this Friday night. Bullocking back rower Isaiah Papali'i says facing his former club is special.
4: The Warriors have done a great job of building their fan base, and pretty much every game they have at home. Yeah, it's a big occasion, and well, yeah, we've had awesome games against them since I've been a part of the club, and you only have to look back to the game that we just had against them a couple months ago.
3: NRL coverage with Pit Stop. Save up to $100 with this month's break special. David Nika believes former IBF Cruiserweight World title holder Jay Opataia has missed a trick in relinquishing his belt. The Kiwi boxer fights Australian Floyd Masson on the North Shore this Saturday, with the winner nailing a mandatory shot at the vacant title. Nika's only professional loss was to Opataia, and he reckons his Aussie rival was wrong not to defend his crown.
5: His management have just fumbled terribly. I think that was his biggest bargaining chip for making some big unification fights, and that's what I'm looking to do now. You know, I'm aiming to get that title and then go on to becoming undisputed Cruiserweight World Champion.
3: Former Open champion Cam Smith seen his world golf ranking drop from second to a 128th since switching to LIV Golf, but he's still desperate to see the Rebel League continue. Saudi Arabia's withdrawn its financial backing, and LIV officials are working overtime to find alternative revenue streams. On the eve of the latest event in New York, Smith says he wants to continue playing in a team with his fellow Aussies.
6: It's great fun out here. Yeah, I'd hate to see it go away, and we've got a player meeting this afternoon. I'm sure we'll get some more info, but at the moment we're preparing to keep playing and keep the team alive.
3: I'm Dean McLaughlin. That's Newstalk ZB News and Sport with Fisher Funds, New Zealand's largest specialist KiwiSaver provider. It's 3:05. Matt Heath and Tyler Adams are next.
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8: New Zealand's premier lifestyle and design market is this Sunday. The Southern Motorway southbound moderate to heavy, Market Road to Green Lane, then moderate patches, Takanini to Drury, citybound moderate to heavy from Mount Wellington to Market Road. Southwestern, moderate southbound, Massey to Pohanui, then moderate to heavy from Cavendish, northbound still free flowing. The northwestern westbound, just a heavy patch at Te Ata Tū. The best in Kiwi design, foods and gifts, General Collective Auckland Showgrounds, August 9th.
0: Newstalk ZB Weather Watch 24/7. For Manukau and Waitemata harbours, we've got southerly of 10 knots. Hauraki Gulf and Bream head to Cape Colville, southerly 20, gusting 30, easing back to 15 this afternoon and then 10 tonight. Next high tide for Auckland is at 20 past midnight. Onehunga, there is one right now. The next one tomorrow morning at 20 past three. It'll be fine for Auckland today. Areas of frost developing overnight again. Southerly winds today with a high of 11. The overnight low just 1 degree. Tomorrow, Thursday, fine. Areas of morning frost returning overnight. Southerlies dying out tonight. And a high of 12 tomorrow. It'll be fine on Friday and right.

0: 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In Auckland, we have 11.
1: The big stories, the big issues, the big trends, and everything in between. Matt Heath and Tyler Adams Afternoons. News Talk ZB.
2: G'day to you. Welcome back into the show. It is 3:07. So we haven't been talking about the unemployment rate at 5.6%. That is according to figures released by Stats New Zealand today. That compares with 5.4% in the March quarter 2026. And we've also transitioned to talking about the youth unemployment rate. It's at 25.3%. But we did have a call from 18-year-old Quinn. He was at university. He was working two jobs and he was worried about his leg. But he felt there weren't as many opportunities for people like him, his age group, as previous generations, and that the deck was stacked against them when it comes to those opportunities and jobs.
3: Yeah, and a bunch of people are texting, why are you taking such a negative spin on these stats? Because, it does not. So the 0.5%, what happened is that actual employment went up by 0.5%, right?
2: Yes.
3: Which is the growth in the number of employed people. So there are actually more employed people.
2: Mm.
3: By 13,000. So you could use that stat.
2: You could.
3: But the workforce grew.
2: Yes.
3: So as a percentage. So it does not mean that the employment rate increased by 0.5%. It is possible to create thousands of jobs while still failing to create enough jobs for everyone newly entering the labour marketplace.
2: And that's important to specify.
3: So yeah. you could say 13,000 jobs were created in the last quarter.
2: You could. Yep.
3: Yeah.
2: And that's a good news story.
3: But the way they do the equation is the unemployment rate is not the percentage of the entire population.
2: Mm.
3: It is the number of unemployed people divided by the labour force.
2: Yes.
3: So you get the labour force and, it's the number of unemployed people divided by the labour force. Right.
2: Yeah. Yeah.
3: So if the labour force increases and the amount of jobs created don't increase enough, then you get this figure.
2: Yep. Spot on.
3: So there's a more positive way to spin it.
2: Mm.
3: 13,000 jobs were created.
2: That's a great headline.
3: Yeah.
2: But we're taking your calls on this. 0800 81, as an employer, how are you finding the quality of candidates? But also, you know, for the young people in your life, I mean, do you agree or disagree with what Quinn had to say? Do you think the deck is stacked against the young people these days?
3: Yeah, and I was invoking Gandalf from Lord of the Rings. Because people are saying it's much harder now for young people than it's ever been, and that there's been multiple recessions, and it's a very difficult time. And I invoked Gandalf.
2: You did?
3: Here he is.
4: I wish the ring had never come to me. I wish none of this had happened.
3: That's Frodo. Mm-hmm.
5: So do all who live to see such times, but that is not for them to decide. All we have to decide is what to do with the time that is given to us.
2: So wise.
3: Mm.
2: So powerful. Always turned to Gandalf in dark times.
3: You've got to say that Frodo was going through, and Gandalf and the whole fellowship were going through worse times than we are now.
2: Absolutely. Yeah.
3: Someone says, Gandalf isn't real, you fool. You fool of a took, they should have texted. So shut up with your harder times crap.
2: Oh.
3: Well, what about, Theodore Roosevelt who said, do what you can with what you got where you are.
2: Oh, that's good from Teddy.
3: And the thing is, with that, is it doesn't really matter, because you can spend your whole life complaining about the situation you're in, and maybe you're just, maybe you're right, maybe you have a point, but that doesn't really help you, does it?
2: Mm.
3: Doesn't really help you at all.
2: No, that's so, right, yeah.
3: Because there's always better times in the past and probably better times in the future.
2: Yep.
3: Than you are living in.
2: Yeah. You can always sulk. You can always say things aren't going well for me, but it's what you do to try and turn those things around. There's always actions that you can take in life, no matter how dire or sucky it may feel to you.
3: And they may blow up in your face,
2: yep.
3: And it may not work out,
2: because
3: there's no guarantees, because life isn't fair, right? But they definitely won't if you just sit around spending your entire time watching TikTok clips about how bad it is right now.
2: Mm.
3: Potentially created by people with political motives or motives to, you know, get engagement from you.
2: Yes.
3: You know, and there's definitely political motives to make things seem really, really, really, really bad because people want your vote. All those kind of things, right?
2: Mm.
3: You can concentrate on all that stuff or you can give it a go.
2: Yep.
3: And people say that's a trite thing to say, but what other option do you have?
2: Well, exactly, you know.
3: These are the times you've got.
2: To use another analogy, is you're never going to sink the basket if you don't take the shot in the first place. And someone may say that is trite and cliched, but is it true? You know, if you don't actually make an effort to try and improve things, it's not going to happen.
3: Do what you can with what you got where you are.
2: Mm.
3: And maybe something will happen, but may not. But at least you're not in the trenches right now in World War I or something.
2: That was tough.

0: Now, we have 8 questions. Now, I won't go through all the questions, but some of them are like, are you willing to work? You know, how many hours are you willing to work? Whether you have proficient English, whether you're wanting a drug test, you know, you're happy to have a drug test. Just basic questions like that. Through that, we can actually get down to a quarter. Okay, a lot of people, now we are pro young people. This is a more physical job, or potentially. So a younger person, it does suit them. Anyway, so we had, you know, we can cut it down to, I don't know, 400, something like that. And then we just go through and just try and decide, you know, which ones should we follow up for references and things like that.
1: So once you've done the 8 questions, you get down to about 400, and then you're looking for people that are physically able to do the work, pretty much what you're saying.
0: Yeah, physically able, whether they have transport, because we're in Christchurch. We do often start before 6, so getting a bus is not an option, really. Just a couple of other questions that we have. A lot of the time we don't actually hear back from them. So you have those 20 people that you know, choose, and then they don't get back to you. So I would say for young people, you know, it is, we do employ people that we know mainly, or people that come on the door and just knock and just come again and again. There is work there, but it's very frustrating when you get through all that and then you have an interview and then they don't come.
1: Yeah, right. Yeah, absolutely. That's a lot of admin. That's a lot of admin to deal with 1,650 employees whittling it down to 2. I mean, that's a huge amount of work.
0: Yeah, well, I mean, you know, once they go through those 8 questions and they, you know, if they don't have proficient English, mainly we have employed people with not proficient English, but it's difficult. You know, it's difficult to
1: What kind of factory work is it, Monique?
0: I'm not going to say exactly otherwise we'll get lots and lots of people wanting, and we don't have any vacancies right at the moment.
1: Okay, right.
0: It's factory work. It's a smallish company. We only have about 30 people. We do employ casuals.
1: Sounds desirable. It sounds like a desirable job if you're getting 1,650.
0: And we have a great working environment. We ended up employing one person from those 1,600. Actually, the last 2 people we employed, one person, he lasted a week, but he thought he could do better than all of us. So in the end, he decided that wasn't his job. The other one, you know, lasted not quite a week, looked really promising, and was suffering from depression, which we didn't pick up on. So then you go back to the drawing board and it becomes very difficult. So I would say if you're wanting work, get out there, knock on the doors, send your CV, you know, and you know, that's what you've got to do. You can't sit back, go to the interviews. If you get an interview, go.
2: It's a biggie.
1: Well, there's a bunch of people that are sending through conspiracy theories here, Monique, that people purposely fail interviews because they have to keep getting their, you know, getting their benefit that they have
0: sure
1: to apply.
0: There are some like that. I'm pretty convinced that you can tell when they walk through the door. You know,
1: don't really want this job. Pretty easy to fail your 8 questions if you wanted to, right?
0: That's right. Exactly.
1: Yeah.
2: I'm not a go-getter.
0: I'm not, you know, so, but there is work out there. We like young people. Mm. It is a more physical job. So just be willing to do factors.
1: I think a lot of people are actually looking for, to really help young people and get them through. If you see someone that is a go-getter, as you say, and looks like they're going to help you, you'll do everything for them, right?
0: And we look after our staff. You know, we're concerned about them. The main thing is attitude. I mean,

0: You can have all the qualifications in the world, but if you don't have the attitude, where does the attitude come? It comes from, you know, somebody said, you know, they need all these encouragements or whatever, but it comes from parents, you know, that you give them a chore to do and they do it, you know, or they've got to work for their pocket money, or it doesn't come on a plate. I mean, you know, we've had times that we've struggled as a business. You know, it's just hard work.
1: Yeah.
2: I mean,
1: yeah.
2: I guess the problem is, though, that it's not necessarily a kid's fault if they've got a parent that doesn't do that stuff.
1: Yeah.
2: So if you grow up and you haven't had a kid that's, you haven't had a parent that's made you understand what things are worth or made you do the chores, you know.
1: How do you break out of that cycle? Yeah.
2: Yeah.
1: How do you?
2: I mean, not everything's parents' fault, but you get a lot of advantage if you, and this isn't really anything to do with money.
1: Mm.
2: You can be, you know, I've met plenty of trust fund kids that are in the, that have turned their lives into a living hell because
1: definitely
2: their parents haven't shown them, the worth of things,
1: yep,
2: right?
1: Everything's been handed to them for too long.
2: And there's plenty of examples of, you know, for want of a better word, poor families that have taught people the value of work.
1: Yeah.
2: But it has to be a parent that has the mindset to do that.
1: Mm.
2: So that's what I say. It's always the generation before has to take a lot of responsibility.
1: That's right. Know? Yeah.
2: It's like millennials.
1: Mm-hmm.
2: Everyone goes millennials.
1: Yep.
2: Weak. So whose fault's that?
1: Not quite Gen X's.
2: Yeah.
1: I mean, probably the boomers, but then people are giving old Gen Z a lot of grief. That's you guys.
2: Yeah.
1: Too many presents at Christmas.
2: Exactly.
1: Yeah.
2: Nephew completed a pre-apprenticeship course, says this texter, and was handpicked by a local employer solely because his attendance record at tech was so good.
1: Mm.
2: Attitude is everything.
1: Nice. Keep those texts coming through on 9292. It is 19 past 3. Back in a mo.
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13: 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How much worse will it get, or is this actually the worst? We'll ask Westpac senior economist Michael Gordon. Just after 4, why disability advocate Jane Carrigan doesn't like ID cards for guide dogs. And we'll look at whether weight loss jabs are helping women actually get jobs.
12: Getting the answers you deserve. Heather Duplessy-Allen Drive with One New Zealand. 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
1: It is 22 past three, and we're talking about the unemployment rate, and it's transitioned to talking about the unemployment rate, rather, of the 15 to 19-year-olds at 25%, and whether the opportunity

0: These exist out there, and there has been over the past couple of hours a lot of talk of perhaps the entitlement of younger workers who want the recognition, the prestige, the status, the money pretty much as soon as they get into the workforce, and that might be part of the problem, whether that's social media or otherwise. And it always reminds me of the scene from the great TV show Mad Men.
1: You have to be here?
2: I do have to be here because of some stupid idea from Danny, who you had to hire because you stole his other stupid idea.
1: Don't get personal because you didn't do your work. There is no Danny's idea. Everything that comes in here belongs to the agency.
2: You mean you?
1: As long as you still work here.
2: Is that a threat?
1: Relax.
2: You know what? There's a blank piece of paper. Why don't you turn that into blue coat?
1: Are you out of your mind? You gave me 20 ideas, and I picked out one of them that was a kernel that became that commercial.
2: Which you changed just enough so that it was yours.
1: That's the way it works. There are no credits on commercials.
2: But you got the Clio.
1: It's your job. I give you money, you give me ideas.
2: And you never say thank you.
1: That's what the money is for. You're young. You will get your recognition. It is absolutely ridiculous to be 2 years into your career and counting your ideas. Everything to you is an opportunity. And you should be thanking me every morning when you wake up, along with Jesus, for giving you another day. Oh, come on. Sorry about your boyfriend, okay?
0: I always like that scene. I mean, just when she says, you never say thank you. So that's what the money's for. I mean, that is a part of it, right? You get a job, and then the whole point about being paid is you're being thanked for the contribution you're making to the company. But on that, she's been in the job 2 years, and she's asking for the recognition of these commercials that they're making. I mean, is that really part of the problem here, where young people are getting into work, and they want to be the boss within the first couple of years? 0800 80 10 80 is the number.
3: I want to get paid and thanked too, though.
0: Mm.
3: You know?
0: So you don't get paid.
3: Hey?
0: You don't get paid.
3: No, I get paid.
0: Yeah.
3: But I want to get paid and thanked. It's a thankless job.
0: It is a thankless job.
3: Absolutely thankless job that we do here.
0: It is.
3: Boys, great show.
0: Thank you. It's about time we got some recognition around here.
3: My thoughts, it may be harder for young people, but this is due to employers being wary of the entitlement and general lack of work ethic that seems to be more prevalent in the younger generation.
0: Mm-hmm.
3: This text says, I love you guys. What a great show as usual. That's from Angie X. We just don't get, I get paid, but I don't get thanked.
0: Yeah, some more of those, please.
3: This text says, I am 19, so a year older than that guy. That guy. He was a pussy. Very cringe guy. Come on, we aren't all lame like him. I hope you mean that accidentally from what he was going, you know.
0: No pun intended.
3: With the whole... My whole group are going hard. We all know those whingy cringe guys. He's just ingesting slop, being lazy and blaming everyone else. We call it pick me guys, pick me cringe. Don't think we're all like that. We're not.
0: Okay. Is that right? If you're 18, 19 out there.
3: Pick me cringe.
0: That's a nice line, isn't it?
3: I wonder if that's someone that's, I don't know, why is there such Gen Z buzzwords all the way through that? we should bring that text and see if it's a...
0: Is that really a 19-year-old?
3: A 65-year-old.
0: Yeah. It feels a little bit over the top maybe for a 19-year-old. Pick me cringe.
3: Pick me cringe.
0: Yeah.
3: If you're is pick me cringe a realistic saying for that age group? Or has someone asked Claude to create a 19-year-old text?
0: Yeah. Kevin, how are you, mate?
4: I'm good, boys. I just want to say thank you. You guys are awesome, and what a great show today has been.
0: That's the recognition we need.
3: Kevin, I just want to be paid and thanked a lot. That's all I want.
0: I need a gold medal along with my paycheck.
4: Hey, don't we all. Hey, don't we all. The conversation has been brilliant today, but I just wanted to maybe highlight an experience I've had in dealing with government. And one of the things has been mentioned about the schools not preparing kids and things like that. Well, to be honest, I've experienced quite the opposite. West Auckland Secondary School have got their own building academy. And what they've done is they've identified that there was kids up to year 11 that were really struggling at school. They weren't academic. Truancy was sitting around 33% attendance. And when they decided to develop this building academy, they got the kids from year 12 and year 13 would actually start building houses for Kangiora. So these were transportable houses.
0: Oh, right.
4: Yeah, so I run a recruitment business and labour hire, specialising in construction. And when I heard about this, I just needed to know more about it because I thought, this is fabulous. When I went there,

0: could not believe my eyes what these students were actually learning, and how the teachers, one teacher in particular who ran the academy, he's an absolute legend, an absolute superstar. And he's mentored these kids from year 12. They start off building these two, maybe three-bedroom houses for Kangiora. And then they would go from year 12 into year 13. They then became like supervisors. So the new year 12s that came in, the year 13s were then supervising them and teaching them and having accountability. And they were doing everything from the subfloor right the way through to the finished article. And it was insane. But the problem was, they leave school and then they're treated as labourers when they go onto a building site, despite the fact they've got 2 years' worth of
1: right.
0: school.
1: Yeah.
0: So when I got there, I started looking at this. I then decided, no, there's more to this. These kids are actually doing more than what an apprentice would do in the first year. And when we started looking at it, these kids were actually coming off of finishing school at year 13 with pretty much about 20 to 25% of an apprenticeship completed. So they were getting taught how to use the tools, the health and safety. They were even given tasks where they would say, right, here's a deck. You lay it out, you create it, you design it. So they were getting then having to use their mind and having to test themselves. They would even do the inspections where they would actually, the council would come in to do the building inspections, and they were taken aside. And then they would find out if they passed or they didn't pass. And when they passed, they celebrated it. When they didn't pass, they learned why it didn't pass, and then they would do better next time. So there was accountability as well. And there was leadership. Now, so I presented this to Minister Pink and said, this is the way forward for New Zealand. And a number of reasons for it would be truancy. We had issues with truancy at school. Now, this went from 33% attendance to 97% attendance.
1: Whoa.
0: Absolutely spectacular result just on that alone.
1: Yeah.
0: Not only that, but the price to build these were cheaper because there was no labour content because they were learning at school. So then Kangiora and the taxpayer was getting cheaper accommodation built, which meant for the budget we could build more houses. And I then said to them, why are we not looking at this nationally? Mm. Now, you imagine putting this into the schools around the country where you've got children like this that are at school. They've got two choices at year 11. They leave school, they end up in trouble, in gangs or whatever it would be, or sitting on the computer games all day, or you keep them at school, you then have a conveyor belt of them coming out, they're now fast-tracked into the trade, so we could end up having fully qualified tradespeople by the age of 21,
1: yeah,
0: which then alleviates the issue of us having to rely on migrant workers because we don't have the skills there, the trades there. And after you give it like 5 or 6 years, we'll have a conveyor belt then of fully qualified tradespeople by the age of 21, and then we don't have to rely on migrant workers as much as we're doing right now.
1: I imagine the, you know, the feeling of achievement of, you know, building one of these houses would be intense for a young person, right? You look at that
0: 100%.
1: And you go, wow, I made that. In terms of achievements, yep, and tangible results for your work, That's got to be great for, I mean, the word mental health is always bandied about, but yep, you know, I imagine that would be healthy, robust job satisfaction.
0: Yeah, when I asked the question about why the attendance changed, one of the things they said was because we've given these children a purpose.
1: Yeah.
0: And that's so true, right? You're giving them a purpose, then you're giving them a pathway, and then all of a sudden, by the time they're 21, they're earning $35 an hour.
1: Mm.
0: So then they're contributing to the family. They feel that they're getting rewarded. They've now got a trade where they can start looking at maybe setting up their own business. They've got a career path. You know, they've got the flexibility to move around the country if they wanted to, if there was work, because they've got a trade. They could go overseas and work in that trade and come back.
2: Yeah, thanks so much, Kevin. So we've got to go, but yeah, great call.
3: Yeah, absolutely. Right, it is 31 past 3, Beck and Amo.
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3: 27 to 4, terrible time management from me. We are horribly late, but a few texts before we've got the headlines hot on our tail. This one says, there is only one job where you start at the top, and that is digging a post hole. Every other job you start at the bottom. Profound.
4: Oh yeah, that is deep, isn't it?
3: That is deep.
4: This text says, hi team. Kids choose the hard done by mode because it's easier than working. It's less vulnerable than trying hard and potentially not making it. It's far easier to outsource personal accountability by citing it's not my fault rather than actually going to work. And being slightly vulnerable, failure avoidance is more powerful than motivation. Fail forward, everyone. Fail forward.
3: Mm.
4: Yeah, that is true. It's if someone allows you to make excuses.
3: Mm.
4: Then it's a lot easier than the potential humiliation of failure.
3: Yeah.
4: But if you allow yourself to fail, and you lean into one of those cliches like all failure is learning, then you get ahead, right?
3: Yeah.
4: But it is very easy to say I can't because we live in a system that's against us, and we'll never be able to buy a house.
3: Yeah.
4: No. So I won't even bother. What's the point?
3: Yeah.
4: It's like, right? What's the point? I'll just jump online here and then get some food, sit on the couch.
3: Yep. Very easy in today's age. What do you say though? 0800 80 1080 is the number to call. And 9292 if you want to send a text. Headlines with Raylene coming up.
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5: 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The Southern Motorway southbound heavy. Simon Street to Mount Wellington with a crash just after Tip Top Corner. Do pass with care and update us if you can. 0800 jammed. Is there moderate to heavy in patches from Monuco to Drury. Citybound heavy. Tip Top Corner to Green Lane. Southwest and southbound heavy. Massey then again from Pūhunui. 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
2: And it is with Your Ride, New Zealand's number one taxi app. Download Your Ride today. Unemployment figures just out show a quarter of 15 to 19-year-olds aren't in work. Nationally, the rate rose to an 11-year high of 5.6% for the June quarter. It includes 8.8% in Northland, 6.5% for Auckland. Police say Aucklanders who witnessed a violent rampage in Epsom this morning with a woman assaulted, a group of teen cyclists hit by a car and a dog killed can ask for support referrals. A 49-year-old man's in custody. Maria Meno Kapikingi has officially registered her new party, Te Tai Tokorau Party. Earth scientists say temperatures and rainfall through July were above or well above average for most of the South Island, but more normal in the north. Lake Tekapo had the month's coldest day on July 12 at minus 13.5 degrees. Fast track draft decision approves twin towers of 55 and 45 levels near Auckland's waterfront. Find out more at nzherald.co.nz. Now back to Matt Heath and Tyler Adams.
3: Thank you very much, Raylene. So we have been talking about the unemployment rate at 5.6%, the highest in 11 years, but it has transitioned to the youth unemployment rate, 15 to 19 at 25%. And why do you think that may be?
4: Andrew, you've got a response to Kevin we just had on before.
5: Yes. Hi, am I on air?
4: You're well and truly on air, loud and clear. Andrew, what do you got?
5: Thank you very much. I find your show entertaining, educational, and I really appreciate all the work that you do in preparation for it. Oh. And I don't even mind waiting for the ad breaks because that's how you get paid your phenomenal amount of money.
3: Feel that recognition. Yeah. Fills my soul with happiness.
4: Thanks for that, Andrew.
3: That's a good thank you.
4: Oh, that feels good, Andrew. Mm. Thank you.
5: Oh, yeah.
3: But anyway, I don't even need my paycheck now.
5: A lot of it might be a part of the problem of the trade is that they might go through school and do their trade course and be able to hang a door and do the architraves and do skirting boards and do a nice paint finish for plastering. But the boss wants someone that can be on a wheelbarrow, take all the old broken bricks around, put them in the skip and dig a trench. Now, that's the reality. And then there's a, but I'm better than I'm bet he might be. But they've got to still do their time at the bottom because they might have another apprentice that's down the road a bit more. And they might be being treated as labourers, but problem is they're getting a wage and then they can always apply for another job from that job.
3: Mm.
5: And that's the problem with a lot of young boys. If you put them on a wheelbarrow, they don't have the physical strength to even tip the wheelbarrow up and empty it.
4: Right.
5: They can't dig a trench because their hands are so blistered.
4: Yeah, right. Yeah. So there's a certain amount of hard work that needs to be done before you're the fully rounded, employee. Is that what you're saying, Andrew?
5: Yeah, otherwise, if they want to be all just fancy-dancy, just go be an electrician and walk in with your wee bloody tool belt and screwdrivers.
3: But that's part of it, isn't it, Andrew? I'm going to admit something here to both of you fellas and everybody else listening, as I was one of those kids when I was labouring. Dad was a sparky, but he got me to help out some of his chippy mates, and he put me on the wheelbarrow to pour the concrete. And I was a little bit too young, and I don't know if I had the strength, and I didn't run at the ramp right, and I spilled concrete everywhere, and he was really pissed off with me, fair enough. But he didn't give up. He said, that is not the job for you right now. I've got another job for you. I need you to take care of a whole bunch of bricks that need to be taken out that I'm going to use again. But that's just part and parcel, right? Is that not everyone's going to be ready the first time they hit, in that instance, the trades. But as long as you've, I like to think that I was mortified when I did that and thought, all right, I'm done here and Dad's going to be really upset with me. But he gave me another shot.
4: Yeah. Wasn't it Steve?
5: Kids can't even use the broom. They can't even use the broom.
3: I could do the broom.
4: Man, I see people that can't use brooms. Mm. They don't understand the short, sharp,
3: It's an art. There's an art to it. Yeah.
4: It's amazing when you see someone that can't use a broom. But it happens.
5: You flick it all from one side of the building to the other side, then you flick it all back again. So then it takes you three times as long.
3: Yeah.
5: But that's the reality. These young boys,

0: not going to get any better.
1: Yeah, good on you, Andrew. Thanks for your call. I think Steven Spielberg, it's slightly different, but I think it was Steven Spielberg that said, you don't need to be able to get coffee orders right to be a director, but you'll never get a director if you don't get the coffee orders right. And what he meant was, when you come on a film set, when you arrive on a film set, and this same across all jobs, you don't arrive on the film set as the director.
2: Yep.
1: But you have to prove your worth on all the levels to get up.
2: Yep.
1: And a lot of things you're proving your worth aren't what you're going to end up doing.
2: Mm.
1: So, as he says, you know, you don't have to be, anyway, the coffee baby, yeah, it's a famous thing anyway. But someone texts me here, you're living in a fantasy world, Matt, quoting Gandalf from Lord of the Rings, over serious issues like youth unemployment. It's insulting. Get out of the fantasy land.
2: Well, that's a bit rude.
1: Well, that's what I say to them. Be silent. Keep your forked tongue behind your teeth. I did not pass through fire and death to bandy crooked words with a witless worm. That's what I say to that.
2: Great response.
1: Yeah. I'm not in fantasy land.
2: No, not at all. Right, 0800 80 1080 is the number to call. And we've just had a text back from Quinn, who we had a chat to a little bit earlier. He was having a tough time in life, so we'll read that out next. It is 17 to 4.
3: 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First for what's happening in and around our city.
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2: 14 to 4, so we had a call from Quinn. He was an 18-year-old, he was at uni. He used to work two jobs, but he's been put into bed after getting some sepsis on his leg, and he was feeling like the deck was stacked against him in terms of opportunities. So he's texted back, and here it is. He said, g'day guys, I'm the 18-year-old who called earlier. My main issue isn't that we don't get opportunities. It's that it doesn't matter how hard you work. If things go wrong, out of your control, you're left behind. I get that life is hard, but should I be wondering if I can afford to keep affording to get an education because I can't afford to pay for medical care and education at 18? No, I would love to work. I don't have TikTok, so saying I'm sitting at home consuming slop is not right. I want to work, but how am I supposed to work when I've been made disabled? I used to wake up at 2:30 a.m, train until 6 a.m, work till 8 a.m, go to school until 3:30 p.m, train until 6 p.m, and work my second job until 9 p.m. I never got to live my teenage years because of this hustle culture that is pushed. I was a contributing member of society, but at the moment it's been taken away from people like me. So to get the blame for my circumstance feels unfair.

0: Yeah, I guess that's rough in a lot of ways, but I guess the answer to that is life is unfair.
1: Yeah.
0: Unfortunately.
1: Bad things happen to good people.
0: Bad things happen to everyone.
1: Yeah, that's right, and bad people as well. Yeah.
0: Good people, bad people.
1: Yeah.
0: Bad stuff happens. And, yeah, so what can you say about that? Hopefully some good stuff happens as well.
1: Yeah, particularly for your leg, Quinn. But look, attitude is an important part of it, and hope things get better for you, mate. And thanks very much for texting back. 0800 80 10 80 is the number to call, and a couple of texts coming through on 9292.
0: Hi, guys. Andrew's got it totally wrong. If he knew anything, he'd know that the program that Kevin was talking about is relocatables. Of course they don't pour concrete. They get lifted and transported to their final destination. What is priceless and the biggest advantage is that they've had experience in the trades and they're work ready. Pouring concrete will happen when they're they're on site. As Kevin said, it's priceless. Cheers, Bruce. Yeah, I think... But isn't he also saying that because Kevin was saying when they get on to the next thing that they're busted right back to the start, right?
1: Yeah.
0: And I think all Andrew was saying was, yeah, but when people come on to, you know, when you hire them, then you there's all kinds of things you want them to do.
1: Yeah.
0: And so you might just have to go back to the start for a bit.
1: Yeah.
0: You know.
1: And you've got to prove your worth. No matter how lowly the job you think it might be, that doesn't matter. You are there to do the best job you can, whether that's pouring concrete or getting on the end of a broom. 0800 80 10 80 is that number to call, and 9292 is the text. Mark, we've got about a couple of minutes before we get to play some messages. What's your take?
2: Good afternoon, gents. You're doing a great job. I think I'll talk to the boss and get your pay increase. How does that sound?
0: Oh, that would be. Well, just the thanks is enough, actually.
1: Hang on a minute. I'd quite like the pay rise. So okay. If you could do that, Mark, that'd be nice, mate.
0: Okay, just yeah, more right, thanks right. for me and more money for Tyler.
2: Exactly. Why not? You're both together, so why not?
0: Okay. Thanks, mate.
1: Good on you.
0: Love you.
2: Remember, I don't know how old you blokes are, but I'm in my late 60s now, and I was an academic, and I got kicked out at school at 13, and I had a lot of jobs in my life, but I loved every job that I'd done. Like you're saying, wood burying, sweeping the streets, whatever you had to do, you had to do. My son is now 35, coming up 35, and I pushed him into getting the trade. He's got electrical trade now, and he's a qualified inspector as well. But he'd done locksmithing for 4 years when he was younger, and he liked it, but he had to go to Australia to get qualified. So I said, well, get a trade. And he loves his trade. With the kids today, I think there's a small minority that don't really want to work. There's jobs out there, like say McDonald's, Burger King, and you know, you'll get a job if you really want to work. And it boils down to self-discipline and respect for yourself. And that's the way I think, you know.
0: What if you hadn't had those instilled in you, you know? That's a bit of a problem because people are saying maybe that's not being instilled from the education system. It's not being instilled in people from their parents. How do you sort that one out?
2: Well, I was told that I was stupid all my life, and so that pushed me to become more determined to succeed in life.
0: So that's one of the funny things, isn't it? Everyone that's really successful often has a story of... It was like Zoe Hobbs the other day. She was saying, you know, when she won that gold, she goes, I'm just thinking about the person that said that I'd never make it as a sprinter because they said it was too hard. And here I am winning this gold medal. And it's a funny idea because it wouldn't be seen as a good thing to do. But it was actually the motivation that she needed.
2: Yeah, I do feel for a lot of the younger ones, but I think a majority of the young ones are actually working. Look, you don't necessarily need a trade to succeed. Like, I was bus driving, and so if you've got a license for 2 years, a car license, you can go to these bus companies, and they would train you up, and you get a livable wage. Like, you can get probably $1,100 a week on driving a bus, and they're screaming for bus drivers in New Zealand. And a lot of the bus drivers are coming from the Philippines because they can't get people to drive the buses here.
0: Yeah. You know? Yeah, I see what you're saying.
1: It's a good point. Yeah.
0: Driving a bus, though.
1: Jeez. Oh, that's a tough job.
0: Yeah. They deserve what they get paid driving a bus.
1: Absolutely. Right, keep those texts coming through on 9292, but we've got to take a break. It is 4:08. We'll be back very shortly.
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6: News Talk ZB, it is 6:24. Couple of texts before we wrap up. This one says, g'day guys, my son is 8 and he's a boy that loves to get out there and sweep the path and driveway and gardening, and he mows the lawn every weekend. He loves it. I think he's turning the times in these kids, and he'll have many values when he's older.
7: This texter says, check out the minimum wage versus median wage over the last 20 years. The difference has closed massively. Why would you hire an inexperienced 18-year-old when you could get someone with 30 years experience for a dollar or two more? That's an interesting point. People keep saying McDonald's, but it's actually quite difficult to get in, as there are so many applicants, Matt. But if you do get in there and you go hard, you can rise the ranks at McDonald's.
6: Yeah, someone was texting through. He runs a McDonald's and he reckons you can get $90,000 in 3 months being a manager.
7: Wow.
6: It's not bad.
7: All right, that's the end of the show. thank you so much for listening, and thank you for all your calls and texts. Heather Duplessis-Allen is up next. She's back from holiday, and after 4 p.m, the government is introducing an official ID system for service animals. The government says it'll make it easier for disabled people to exist in public, but a disability advocate tells Heather why she thinks it's demeaning. Wow. But right now, Tyler, why am I playing this 2006 song from American singer-songwriter John Mayer?
6: Oh, what is this one? He's quite the ladies' man. Ah, waiting on the world to change.
7: Yeah, that's right. Why?
6: Why?
7: Because, Tyler, we were discussing about the challenges for young people in New Zealand at the moment, and the suggestion that it's too hard for them to get ahead. And we were saying it might be a hard time, harder than sometimes, easier than others, but we don't get to choose the times we're in, so we just need to deal with what we have in front of us. This is our time. There's no point in...
6: What a message.
7: Boom!
6: Well done, Matt Heath. It's beautiful.
7: The timing on that.
6: Yeah.
7: All right, you seem busy, so we'll let you go. I'm Matt Heath. That's Tyler Adams. We'll be back live on your radio tomorrow afternoon. Until then, give him a taste of Kiwi. All right.

0: Heath and Tyler Adams.
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9: 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Giving it to you straight on Heather Duplessis Allen Drive with One New Zealand. 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
10: It's 4 o'clock. I'm Raylene Ramsey. The Finance Minister says today's unemployment data confirms the difficulty stemming from global uncertainty. Stats NZ data shows the rate jumped from 5.3% in the March quarter to 5.6% for the June quarter. It's the highest rate in 11 years and higher than most economists were picking. Nicola Willis says overseas tensions really impact Kiwi job seekers, and it's reflected in the statistics.
11: Global uncertainty and an oil price shock saw many employers put off intentions to hire new workers or create jobs.
10: A 49-year-old man is expected to appear in court tomorrow on 14 charges, including causing grievous bodily harm, dangerous driving, unlawfully taking a vehicle and willfully ill-treating an animal. Auckland police have described an extraordinary chain of events in a violent rampage in Epsom this morning. A man allegedly assaulted a woman jogger, stole a bystander's vehicle and drove it into oncoming cars, and then cyclists from Auckland Grammar School. Three boys are in hospital, one with critical injuries who's undergoing surgery, a second in a serious condition, and the third has moderate injuries. The man is then accused of killing a dog being walked by a woman. District Commander Superintendent Sunny Patel says at this point police arrived.
12: As the male was attempting to strangle the dog, he was attempted to be tasered and then was subsequently tasered.
10: The Public Service Commission's leading a rapid review of the Ministry of Justice after a suspended employee spent 5 years on full pay waiting for a criminal trial. Former Lotto presenter Russell Harrison was up on charges of money laundering for the Comancheros. The Justice Minister says all chief executives will get firm guidance on employment involving criminal proceedings. The Prime Minister says his schedule and job mean he must sometimes use Defence Force flights. In July, Chris Luxon flew from Whanganui, initially describing it as a late-night meeting, since revealed as after a National Party fundraiser. His office says former National MP Bill Birch's funeral required a last-minute schedule change. Luxon says he uses commercial flights as often as he can.
13: You know, the good news is that those aircraft need to be flying, hours need to be raised and trained with pilots, and it doesn't

0: Lost text power, I think.
1: In 2024, Luxon flew from Auckland to Waikato's Mystery Creek for a public meeting in a military chopper, and last year to a Hamilton Kmart hub. Police in the Western Bay of Plenty have arrested three people targeting opium smuggling and sale. Investigations kicked off when a 38-year-old was arrested in Tauranga in April after police found 24 kilos of opium. Between June and July, customs intercepted multiple parcels from the UK and India containing opium. Police last week executed 11 searches across Tauranga, Papamoa, Omokoroa and Te Puke, seizing opium, steroids, cash and electronic devices. The search has been suspended for 80-year-old Natalie Alexander Browning in Golden Bay. She was last seen entering the water near Pohara on July 6, wearing an hoodie and black sneakers.
2: In News Talk ZB Sport, a shock selection in the Wellington side for their MPC clash away to Auckland. Flanker Du Plessis Karifi's been named at second five for Saturday's match at Western Springs. It comes after the 8-test Lucy missed selection in the All Black squad for 3 tests last month and the greatest rivalry tour of South Africa. Karifi's switch is the total opposite to the swap Lester Fainganuku made from the midfield backs to open side flanker for the Crusaders in Super Rugby this year. And Auckland tight head prop Angus Taobao has been named to bring up 300 first class games in the clash against Wellington at Western Springs. Richie Moonga has been elevated from the bench and will start at first five for Canterbury in their Ramphilly Shield challenge against holders Otago and Dunedin. And Zane Sullivan set to play alongside older brother Balin for the first time in the NPC. Zane will come off the Hawke's Bay bench against Tasman on his return from injury, while Balin's starting at centre. Coach Andrew Webster's thrilled the Warriors have extended Jackson Ford's stay at the club for an extra 2 years until the end of 2029. The hard-working prop was putting up huge numbers in metres gained and tackles made before being sidelined with a pectoral injury. Webster says Ford has a huge motive.
3: You're not meant to have favourites, but he's one of my favourites. There's not many front rowers that play the way Jackson does and can do what he does. Where the game went for 2 days, Jackson will still be playing for 2 days.
2: NRL coverage with Pit Stop. Save up to $100 with this month's break special. A pay war has been averted for now after Australia's Super Netball players agreed to an updated collective player agreement for 2027. Under the new CPA, Super Netball players, including New Zealanders playing in the league, will receive improved pay and conditions, more time off, and greater ability to sign individual sponsorship deals. I'm Dean McLaughlin. That's Newstalk ZB News and Sport with Fisher Funds, New Zealand's largest specialist KiwiSaver provider. It's 4:05. Heather Duplessis-Allen is next.
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5: Create your will online with Public Trust, and it's heavy on the southern southbound Hobson Street through to Tip Top Corner with a crash between Mount Wellington and Princes Street. Do pass with care. It's then heavy in Monaco and again Papakura to Drury. Citybound heavy, Mount Wellington to Green Lane. Southwest and southbound moderate to heavy from Wormsley, and northbound heavy Pihanui to Wormsley, then moderate to Nielsen. Plan ahead with confidence and help protect the people who matter most with Public Trust. And that's time saver traffic.
1: News Talk ZB Weather Watch 24/7 for Monaco and Waitemata harbours. We've got southerly of 10 knots. Hauraki Gulf and Bream head to Cape Colville. Southerly 20, gusting 30, then easing to 15 this afternoon and down to 10 tonight. Next high tide for Auckland is at 20 past midnight. For Onehunga at 20 past 3 tomorrow morning. It'll be fine for Auckland. We've got southerly winds, areas of frost developing overnight. The overnight low just 1 degree. Tomorrow, Thursday, fine with southerlies dying out in the evening and areas of morning frost returning again overnight. High tomorrow will be 12, and for Friday, it's going to be fine. Right now in Auckland, we have 11 degrees.
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6: Hey, good afternoon. Good to be back with you. Coming up on the show today, John Key, former Prime Minister, on whether Chris Luxon should be using the choppers to fly around the place. Michael Gordon of Westpac on the unemployment rate hitting 5.6%. And Kule Wong Opportunities Leader on the new infrastructure policy.
4: Heather Duplessy-Allen.
6: Well, I've come back from holiday to find Christopher Luxon's having the week from hell, isn't he? The small business comments, the Winston Peters go back to where you come from comments, and now Choppergate. Now, the latest with Choppergate, by the way, is that the event that Chris Luxon was telling Mike Hosking about on Monday, where he finished up in Whanganui,

0: We at 10:30 and then had to get back to Auckland, was in fact a National Party fundraiser. Now, that would be a big no-no if he was using a Defence Force flight to get to the National Party fundraiser, because you, of course, can't use the Defence Force aircraft to try to get yourself re-elected, can you? But it is not a no-no, because that is not what he was doing. He was using the flight not to get to the fundraiser, but to get from the fundraiser to an event in Auckland the next day, and that was a prime ministerial event, his office says, and that makes it acceptable. Because as far as I'm concerned, prime ministers should be allowed to use the Defence Force within reason to get around the place. Because the Defence Force has to keep those aircraft flying. They have to get a certain number of flying hours done. And surely if it is a choice between them flying for the hell of it or flying for an actual reason, then surely the practical option is to choose the actual reason, which is what this is. Also, come on, man, we've got to stop nitpicking at legitimate uses of things like Defence Force flights, for God's sake. Whether you like Christopher Luxon or not, whether you vote for him or not, he is the Prime Minister. That is the most senior elected position in New Zealand. It is a job that requires constant travel and constant work. The Defence Force should be flying him around the place to cut down his travel time simply so he can use that time for something better. It is not novel or new that this happens. Go watch the Jacinda documentary on Netflix. She gets picked up from Clark's parents' holiday home in Gisborne in a Defence Force chopper. Prime ministers have been flown around the world by the Defence Force for decades. It says more about us, I think, than about Chris Luxon, that this is an issue for us. Now, the other two issues that Luxon is dealing with this week are proper problems that do actually warrant debate. His small business comments, Winston Peters' racist comments. But this, Choppergate, this is just nitpicking from us.
1: Heather Duplessis Allen.
0: 9292 is the text number. Standard text fees apply. And, of course, John Key is with us after 5 o'clock on that. Now, dog identification. Dog ID is apparently on the way for service animals in the country. The government's announced they're going to roll out this ID to let disabled people with legitimate service dogs get easier access to animal restrictive businesses. Jane Carrigan is an independent disability advocate and with us. Hi, Jane.
2: Hi, Heather. How are you?
0: Well, thank you, mate. You like the sound of this?
2: Next, we're going to be issuing ID for people with an intellectual disability so they can get into universities to visit their library or something. I mean, seriously. No, I mean, my own mother was blind. I know a guide dog or two, I can tell you. So I appreciate the service dog industry is a lot bigger than it was once upon a time. But the law is that service dogs are permitted access to anywhere. Taxis anywhere. People should understand the law. That's what our Ministry of Disabled People should be focusing on, making sure that the community is aware of these sorts of things. We shouldn't have to be, issuing individualised ID cards for people so that they can justify their existence. I mean, seriously, we're asking people with a disability to have to prove their existence or the legality of their being in on a premises or on a plane or in a taxi. I just think it's wrong. Yeah. We should be expecting our community to understand, not going out and IDing every single individual and their dog.
0: No, too right. I like the cut of your jib on this one. But what's going on here? Is this a problem? Like, are people saying to blind people with dogs that they can't come in because they've got a dog?
2: Well, look, that's historically always been a problem, but therein lies the answer. We now spend millions of dollars each year on a Ministry of Disabled People. What are they doing? They should be out there absolutely screaming from the rafters about this sort of thing, not sitting at home printing out individual ID cards. Seriously, it's crazy, and it's just relevance deprivation.
0: I would have thought that the number of people being denied access because of their dogs would be really small numbers, wouldn't it?
2: Well, to be honest, you probably will never know, Heather. I mean, there are people who will still put up a bit of a fuss. I mean, and in some cases, I almost can't blame them, because unless a dog is properly ID'd and a blind guide dog has got a harness and is clearly a service animal, and other service animals, I've seen them, they wear little coats, they explain what they're there for, and so it's quite clear that people have to carry an ID card is, crazy. But you're right. I mean, comparatively speaking, I would imagine it would be reasonably targeted.

0: disability community, which I personally believe issuing people having to have a card, because now what will happen, this promotes people saying, oh no, you're not allowed in unless you've got a card. People are not going to be aware of this new development and all of this sort of thing. The bottom line is they're allowed in because it's the law. You know, it's just crazy. You know, it's just so arse about, quite frankly, that it just beggars belief. But frankly, it's come out of the Ministry of Disabled People. So, no, it doesn't beggar belief. It just makes perfect sense.
1: Oh, mate. Would you scrap them if you could?
0: Absolutely, I would. On the one hand, they claim that, you know, they don't want to be treated any differently and we're out there and we're advocating for you. Honest to God, the biggest problems we've had in disability in the last, when did they commence? 2022, 1st of July, have come out of that ministry. So, yes, I would be scrapping.
1: Oh, Jane, I love you. I love you. I could marry you, actually, with an attitude like this. Thank you, Jane. Jane Carrigan, independent disability advocate. When the disability advocate wants to scrap the disabled ministry, and this woman over here, I'm talking about myself, wants to scrap the women's ministry, I think we may have a problem with some of those ministries. What do you think? Now, listen, Kim.com, he's back. Gaz Hall's back. Kim is back. Kim has put a picture up online of himself. It's the back of him. He's in a wheelchair nowadays. So he's in his electric wheelchair, and it's got a beautiful view out across the ocean, and he's sitting there, he's looking at the laptop, and the caption says, doing Tucker Carlson today. So Kim is going to do Tucker Carlson. Now, I really want to take the mickey out of the fact that Kim is going to do Tucker Carlson, but I've got to be honest with you. I'm going to watch that. Are you not? I am going to watch that because it is Kim. Not because it's I don't watch any Tucker Carlson. So I can't take the mickey out of it because I'm actually going to tune in for this. Can't wait. Can't wait to see what's going on with the German. And then don't worry about it. You don't have to watch it. I'll do it for you and then I'll tell you about it. 4:15.
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1: Heather, it's not us, it's you, the media, that are blowing up trivial issues out of proportion, like the Prime Minister taking the Defence Force flights. Well, to be fair, and that is technically true, but to be fair, when you see it in the media and you click on it and read that story, then it is you. That is how you help to blow it up. And I looked at the most read stories on one of the websites today, and that was right.

0: right up there. So, well, it wasn't today, was it? It was when it first broke. But anyway, it's right up there. People are clicking on it. Therefore, it's all of us who are involved in it. 18 past four.
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0: Lucky old us. We've got Jason Pine, News Talk Zibby sport commentator with us today. Hello, Piney.
2: Hello, Heather.
0: Joseph Parker in the clear now, eh?
2: Yeah, it looks like it. Yeah, he's issued a statement saying that his provisional suspension has been lifted. This, of course, was after there was an initial finding of cocaine in his in a sample he did voluntarily after his last fight. He's always professed his innocence and his surprise. I don't do that sort of thing, he says. I don't use performance enhancing or recreational drugs. And by the sounds of it, he was telling the truth, because that ban or suspension is going to be lifted. And now I guess we wait to see when Joseph Parker might be back in the ring. He said, I've been told I can't say too much about my next opponent, but, well, I guess the good thing is there will be a next opponent Joseph
0: Parker. So what's the reason for the lifting of the suspension? Is it because the drug test result was wrong?
2: Well, it sounds like that's the case, yes. I haven't seen an official release about that yet, but Joseph Parker's preempted it by saying, well, my provisional suspension is being lifted, so I'm back.
0: Interesting. Is this weird, though, Piney, that it's been lifted and we have no explanation for it and he's apparently not allowed to tell us?
2: Yeah, and the other really interesting part of this, Heather, is that it is so rare for these drug tests to be wrong. You know, they are almost, you know, with almost, you know, 99.9% accuracy, they're right. You hear athletes saying all the time, particularly actually I have to say with performance enhancing rather than recreational drugs, they're always professing their innocence, saying, no, this must be a mistake, this is not me, I don't do this sort of thing. And the second sample comes back positive, and I guess there's nowhere really left to run. But for I guess we have to say, well, it was obviously an error. This was the 0.1% of the time that they got it wrong.
0: Maybe so, but we'll wait for the actual explanation, shall we? Because this is weird for me. Listen, I want to talk to you about Duplessis Corifi, him playing at second five. Is that weird for you?
2: Yeah, it was a real surprise to me. I saw somebody mention it earlier on today, just in a social media post. I'm hearing that Duplessis playing at second five, and I was like, surely not. I mean, one of the best open side flankers in the country. Why would he go and play at 12? But the team list came out this afternoon, and there he was in the 12 jersey. I mean, we know Lester Fainga Nuku's gone the other way. He was a midfield back who's turned up on the open side flank for the Crusaders. Dupes is going the other way. Look, I'm extremely curious to find out how he's going to go. There's never been any suggestion that he was anything other than a loose forward, but here he is. I think Darcy's got Trent Renata, the coach of the Wellington Lions, on Sports Talk tonight just after 7, so we'll get the explanation. But, a real surprise, and as I say, really curious to see how he goes.
0: Is this based on advice? Because one of the boys was saying in the office to me, Piney, this is based on advice from his manager.
2: Oh, I haven't seen that. I've only seen the release of, you know, here's what Wellington are doing. Once we get the chance to chat to him, maybe. But I don't know. I mean, people are sort of saying, well, he didn't make the All Blacks, so is he trying to make himself more attractive, a hybrid player, that sort of thing? I don't know. They're two quite different positions, aren't they? So, yeah, look, we'll wait and see what the explanation is, but I'm very keen to find out how it goes.
0: Good stuff, mate. Thank you very much. Jason Pines, News Talk ZB sports commentator. Now, listen, heaps to catch up on, seeing as I've been gone for a week. I heard Ginny Anderson this morning on Mike's show giving New Zealand First grief for reheating Ron Mark, as the latest of the reheats. Actually, can I say, though, in terms of the reheats that they've done, this is a reheat I actually quite like, because I got a lot of time for Ron Mark. I mean, Ron's a bit funny, isn't he? I'll tell you what, you try shutting Ron up. Don't get on a phone call with Ron if you haven't got half an hour to spare, because Ron does not stop talking. So there, Ron's a bit funny, but Ron knows defence like inside out, because he was part of the defence force. I understand to be corrected if anybody disagrees with me on this, but I actually think he was a half-decent defence minister. He was the one who was responsible for buying all of those Hercules, the new Hercules and the Poseidon aircraft and stuff like that. Which now, of course, we're flying around going, oh, aren't we looking cool? Look at these cool Poseidons that we got. And that was because of him. So I think that he's the kind of defence force minister that the defence force want, and I think that's a position he could probably, I mean, we've got a couple of good ones actually at the moment. We've got Ron Mark and, of course, Chris Pink. So we're not going to be short of them, but I don't mind him coming back. He's actually a half-decent one, I would have thought. 4:23.
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3: Rugby's greatest rivalry begins this August on Sky Sport. In the southern southbound, heavy gillies have to tip-top corner with a crash between Mount Wellington and

0: Princes Street. Do pass with care. It's then heavy at Manukau and again between Papakura and Drury. Citybound heavy, Mount Wellington to Green Lane. Southwest and southbound moderate to heavy from Mahunga. Northbound heavy, Massey to Coronation, then moderate to Nielsen. Catch every test of the All Blacks Tour of South Africa live on Sky Sport. That's traffic.
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7: Heather, do you like Ron Mark in the same way that you like Stuart Nash? Do you like him or do you love him? You said Nash was a great move by New Zealand First. I still think Nash was a great move by New Zealand First. I think everybody overreacted to what Stuart Nash said. I think if you got angry at Stuart Nash, you need to calm your farm, stick another estrogen patch on, settle down, have a cup of chamomile tea. So, yeah, I do like Ron Mark in the same way. It'd probably blow up in my face, to be honest. Listen, I've got to talk to you about this really quickly. This is just breaking over on RNZ at the moment. Netball New Zealand's apparently in talks with at least one private investor about establishing a new franchise league in 2028. RNZ understands the national body's exploring a private ownership model for the ANZ Premiership, and all they would say is it's a high net worth family. Oh, come on, just name names. I don't work for RNZ. I'll name names for you. Anna Mowbray and Ali Williams. This has been going around for like 2 weeks, and I think if they're publishing the fact that the talk is happening, it's probably true. We tried to get a hold of Ali Williams and Anna Mowbray, and we couldn't for whatever reason. So we will try again, and we'll get them on and chat about it. But this is apparently the thing that is the great hope of Netball New Zealand, is that Ali and Anna and all of their mates with really deep pockets will come in and save the sport. So, and look, it may well be that this actually does rescue netball, because I'm firmly of the belief that netball needs to go private, because it is just these people who are at Netball New Zealand headquarters just running the show into the ground big time. If the private money comes in, they've got their own money on the line, they're going to want to get dividends from it, they're going to shake up the whole thing and demand a competition that actually works, that appeals to fans. This, I think, may well work. I'm all here for that. But that would explain to you, I think this is the missing part of the puzzle if you're interested in what's going on with netball. It will explain to you why there's this weird stuff going on at the moment, where there is like the competition's ended for the year and we don't know what's happening next year. Nothing's confirmed for next year and no contracts are being rolled over, but there's possibly maybe something going to happen in the future. Well, this is the maybe something. Not next year because it's not enough time, but 2028. Well, now that I've said it, now that I've put their names out there, we'll probably have to get them on the phone, eh? See if we can have a chat to them about it. So there you go. Anyway, John Key, just a reminder, John Key, former Prime Minister, will be with us after 5 o'clock. Talk to us about Chris Luxon's use of the Defence Force and whether it's legit. News Talk ZB.
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15: It's 4:30. I'm Raylene Ramsey. The war in Iran is expected to weigh on New Zealand's job market for some time yet. Our unemployment rate rose from 5.3% last quarter to 5.6% to June, the highest level in 11 years. ASB senior economist Mark Smith says the US-Iran conflict continues to create uncertainty, discouraging employers from taking on more people.
16: We're hopeful that once things are resolved, we'll start to see a pickup in employment, but that improvement might not occur till next year.
15: A man's been slapped with 14 serious charges after a violent spree of attacks in Epsom this morning that has put three teens in hospital, one now undergoing surgery for critical injuries. The 49-year-old's accused of assaulting a jogger, stealing a vehicle and driving it into cyclists from Auckland Grammar School before tailgating a parked car, then getting out and killing a dog being walked nearby. Charges levelled at him include causing grievous bodily harm, dangerous driving, unlawfully taking a vehicle and willfully ill-treating an animal. A suggestion new cards accrediting service dogs will address a non-existent problem. A new nationally consistent card will be rolled out in coming months to make sure disabled people aren't stopped for having the dogs with them. It states denying access is against the law and has a link for further information. Independent disability advocate Jane Carrigan told Heather Duplessy-Allen it's a bit over the top.
17: Next we're going to be issuing ID for people with an intellectual disability so they can get into universities to visit their library or something. I mean, seriously.
15: In sport, flanker Duplessis Kariffi is charting a strange course back to the All Blacks. Selected in the backs at second five for Wellington's NPC clash away to Auckland this Saturday. Coach Andrew Webster is stoked. The Warriors have extended prop Jackson Ford's contract through to the end of 2029, saying you're not meant to have favourites, but Ford's one of his. That is News Talk ZB News and Sport with One New Zealand and the power of satellite mobile. It is now 4:33. Heather Duplessy-Allen is next.
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7: 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It's all free on iHeartRadio. The southern slow southbound Simon Street to Green Lane due to a crash blocking the left lane just after the Green Lane off-ramp. Do pass with care. It's then heavy to Tip Top Corner again at Monaco and between Papakura and Drury. Citybound heavy Princes to Green Lane and the southwestern heavy southbound from Wormsley. 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And that's traffic.
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0: The day's newsmakers talk to Heather first. Heather Duplessy-Allen Drive with One New Zealand and the power of satellite mobile. 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
24: Right, you'll have seen today the unemployment number is up. It's now sitting at 5.6%. That's for up from 5.4%. So 5.6% is for the June quarter, Q2 of the year. 5.4% was the first quarter. It is now nudging the worst ever unemployment rate that we've recorded, 5.7%, which was during the GFC. What this means in actual numbers is 171,000 people out of work, which is an increase of 8,000 on the previous quarter. It also means 13%, though. This is hidden underneath the numbers, obviously. 13% extra people. Well, I haven't phrased that very well, have I? Another 13,000 people gained employment in the period. So while the unemployment number's gone up, the actual participation number's gone up as well. Regions suffering the worst, Northland at 8.8%, Auckland unchanged at 6.5%, Wellington slightly better, it was 6.3%, now 4.9%, and Canterbury, of course, is just going gangbusters, isn't it? 3.6%, that would be kind of like neutral rate, wouldn't it, at 3.6%. You're basically that you everybody's in a job who wants to be in a job, I would have thought. Anyway, Michael Gordon of Westpac will be with us 10 past 5 on that. 23 away from 5.
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24: Top US officials say they may get a deal done with Iran in the next couple of days. Here's the Treasury Secretary, Scott Bessent.
25: I think there is a chance we may have a deal today or tomorrow to open the strait and move towards a more normalized position in this conflict.
24: Big Senate primary election for the Democrats in Michigan today. Progressive Abdul Syed has a very slight lead over the moderate Haley Stevens so far. Senator Bernie Sanders is pulling for Abdul.
26: He has thousands of volunteers knocking on doors. He's doing what Mamdani did in New York City, 100,000 volunteers. We are growing the voter universe, bringing people in who have been disenchanted and not participating.
24: And finally, A woman in Italy has successfully retrieved her winning lottery ticket from the trash. So what happened is she got her ticket checked at the shop and then she threw it away after she was told she hadn't won any payable prizes. But when she got home, a relative told her she had made a mistake. She had, in fact, won a prize. It just wasn't payable at the shop because they didn't have 1 million euros in the till. So the woman called the rubbish company in a panic. The company located the right truck

0: The truck had emptied it, and so they searched, and the ticket was found. And miraculously, the ticket was still intact, which is good because the woman had to promise up front that she would cover all the costs of the search herself.
1: International correspondence with NZI Insurance. Peace of mind for New Zealand business.
0: Dan Mickelson, US correspondence with us. Hello, Dan.
2: Well, hello and welcome back.
0: Oh, thank you very much, mate. So you got yourself an AG yet?
2: Well, we're close. Republicans on the Senate Judiciary Committee today have moved the Todd Blanche's nomination forward. It had been delayed for a few weeks over concerns by a couple of GOP members on the panel, but it looks like they were able to work out their differences. Both of those guys, by the way, are leaving Congress, and it looks like basically this will be a go-ahead. Now, it still has to be confirmed by the full Senate, but Republicans there have a 53-seat majority, so that shouldn't be a problem.
0: Okay, so it's a done deal. Can we call it that?
2: Yeah, pretty much, I'd say.
0: Right, what's going on with this SpaceX rocket headed for the moon? This is obviously not supposed to happen, is it?
2: Well, no, it's not. I wish I had a telescope because this is going to happen in just a few hours. The upper stage of a SpaceX Falcon 9 rocket is going to slam into the moon, going to leave behind a giant crater about 90 feet wide, maybe bigger than that too. And this thing's been hanging around Earth out there in space for about 18 months. And what happens is SpaceX usually deorbits these rockets shortly after launch, so they guide them back down to some place where they can destruct them in Earth's atmosphere. They couldn't do it this time because the rocket had used up most of the fuel. As a result, it got trapped in the moon's orbit, and we've got a giant piece of space junk out there that will be a permanent fixture on the moon. We're not going to be able to see this with our naked eye, but if you're a sky watcher and you have a pretty decent telescope, you may be able to catch a glimpse of the plume of moon dust that's going to
0: pop
2: up.
0: Okay, so it's not your standard, like if you're into telescopes and you got a bit of a kit at home, it's not one of those ones, like you need quite a big strong one, do you, to see this happening?
2: No, it just has to be fairly decent, they say, that you're going to see something if you can spot it.
0: Hmm. Are you going to look up there?
2: No, I'll be in bed when that happens, and okay. I don't have a telescope. I wish I did, because I'm fascinated by stuff like this.
0: Yes, there are many days I wish I had a telescope at home, actually, for stuff like this. Okay, tell me, which is the kinkiest state in the U.S.?
2: New Mexico has been a naughty, naughty state. They are the most sexually adventurous state. And this was a study that was conducted ranking every state by quantifying everything from how many times people, do what they do every week to searches for sexy online content and visit to adult bookstores. And what they found was that people in New Mexico, they had about 111,000 sexy, racy Google searches per every 1,000 people. Oregon and Arkansas, second and third. My state, California, well, we bow our head in shame. We came in 40th. But what was interesting is one thing that most states report that they won't indulge in, and I mean this thing went into just about every aspect you can think of, just use your imagination, was public sex, because very few Americans like apparently an audience. So that was the one thing that every state said, no, we're not really into that.
0: I mean, is there anybody in the world who go, yeah, in this particular part of the world, we love it. We're really into that.
2: I'm trying to think. Let's see, the German, the French maybe?
0: I think you're being unfair on the French. Hey, is there a higher proportion of men? Because I'm trying to figure out why it's the kinkiest state, and I reckon it'll come down to the gender breakdown.
2: Well, it's kind of even. They polled both women and men on this, but I would think that it would be mostly men. Yeah. And the thing is, they found out that states that you think that would have been way up there, like Texas, they were kind of vanilla. Actually, they just weren't really into a lot of different things.
0: Weird.
2: So
0: weird and interesting. Yeah. It's interesting that you guys are even
2: everything's not bigger in Texas.
0: Yeah. Oh, is it? Thank you, Dan. Appreciate it. Dan Mitchinson, US correspondent, 18 away from 5.
1: Heather Duplessy-Allen.
0: Always brings us the naughty stuff, eh? Now, Jetstar. I don't know why, but Jetstar is not talking about this today. Jetstar's obviously embarrassed about changing the bag rules. I don't think this is, if you're wondering, well, what the hell are you talking about? This is the new rules that they have, where you're going to have to pay to take the cabin luggage on, the bag that you take on the plane and chuck it in the overhead locker. You want to use that overhead locker, you're going to pay for that now. You can still take a bag and stick it under the seat in front of you. So this, you still be able to take some things. I don't know why they're embarrassed. They shouldn't be embarrassed by this, because I think this is only like this is a logical thing for them to do. If I was flying Jetstar, I wouldn't mind actually this particular rule and being asked to pay for that overhead locker space. Because how many times have you gone on the plane and you go to, you're like, oh, I've just got a reasonably sized bag. It's nothing outrageous. I just want to,

0: all the space is taken because everybody's brought in the biggest bag they could find in their mum's attic and shoved it in the overhead locker. So if you're paying for it, then you're you know that it's going to like it's going to kind of, you know, ration it out, ration the space, isn't it? So you're more likely to get more space. This is not a bad news story. Jetstar, I don't know why you're not talking about it. Anyway, they're not, so they're not coming on the show today. You are still allowed a bag, though, which I think is the important thing. However, this is where I'm like, are we going to run into trouble here now? Because I don't know if you know, but Jetstar can be occasionally Nazis. They sort of get a spirit of Naziness descends upon them from time to time. Like, they're reasonable, and then they snap, and then they're just measuring everything. And your backpack that you're going to stick under the seat has to be 40 centimetres by 30 centimetres by 20 centimetres. So I sized it up. Producer Ants's bag, tiny bag. It's absolutely fine. He's not going to run into trouble. My bag, right on the limit of it. It's 40 by 30 by 20. So, you know, I'm not going to want to be overstuffing it. Ben, who works for the sports team, over by 2 centimetres on each of them. So it's 42 by 32 by 22. Is Jetstar going to get Nazi on it? That's where I'm just saying. I'm saying that's where the thing could become the problem. And before you go on, measure it up, please, for God's sake, measure it up. But yeah, it's not a bad news story. Anyway, so as a result, we're going to talk to Auckland Uni marketing professor Mike Lee instead, who'll be with us in half an hour's time. Barry Soap is with us next. News Talk ZB.
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0: Right, former Prime Minister John Key on Chris Luxon's use of the Defence Force after five. It's 13 away from five. And Barry Soap is with us. Hi, Barry.
11: Good afternoon, Heather. I've been on many an Air Force jet with John Key and with others as well.
0: Oh, fantastic.
11: Yes. I think I'm a gold card member on
0: most
11: the
0: likely.
11: Air Force plane.
0: Yeah, but that's more to do with your age than the number of flights you've been on. Anyway, listen, talk to me about Winston. Is he in trouble in Parliament again?
11: Well, excuse me. There was a fiery exchange in Parliament today, and I've got to say, Green Party MP Lawrence Junan, who was born in China but's lived in New Zealand since 1994. This is a story we missed when we were overseas. But Luxon essentially condemned the comments that were made by Winston Peters in a general debate in the House, that telling Junan to go back to his own country, and then adding

0: that they lie like a flatfish, but they don't lie like that here. And that obviously inflamed a lot of people. Peters essentially was questioned by Junan in Parliament. He refuses to be cowed by Winston Peters, who he fired questions at in the House today. Here he is, pitting himself against the old warhorse.
1: What did he mean when he said, quote, "That's where they lie like a flatfish," end quote, when referring to China?
2: One more time, under the standing orders, that member wants to ask me a question as the leader of New Zealand First, in which the speech was made. Then he has to wait for the general debate. He cannot do it at question time.
1: Does he agree with the Prime Minister that, quote, "Winston Peters has a long track record of inappropriate attention-seeking comments designed to get the media and other politicians to talk about him instead of the issues Kiwis are facing?"
2: Speaker, the answer to that is undoubtedly no. But what I do think is racist is when a Labour MP said, quotes, "Chinese-sounding names were buying too many houses in Auckland." What would be an example is, quotes, "It's mind-blowing to see Indians, Asians, Blacks and Pākehā helping campaign in a Māori seat." That would be racist. Or when a National MP said, "Two Chinese would be more valuable than two Indian."
3: Yeah, look,
2: that's what I call racist.
0: I mean, sort of about talk about giving as much as he got. He is, of course, was referring to Andrew Little, the former Labour leader, who talked about Chinese names when you're trying to find out how many houses were being sold to the Chinese. Shane Jones was the chicken tsunami, and that was more recent. And then Takuta Ferris was the one who criticised ethnicities taking part in campaigning in a Māori seat. It was in today's general debate, though, that Labour's Chris Hipkins took aim at the man whose job he covets. Chris Hipkins and his lack of acting in bringing the minister in, he basically couldn't bring the minister into line.
4: We have a Prime Minister whose standards are so low that statements that he regards himself as racist are okay for his ministers to make. It's okay for his Minister of Foreign Affairs to attack diplomats from other countries in New Zealand. It's okay for his Minister of Foreign Affairs to say that people from China, quote, lie like flatfish. It's okay for a minister in his government to liken migration from India to a butter chicken tsunami. All of those things are okay under Christopher Luxon's leadership.
0: Yeah, well, I got a bit tongue-tied there. I meant, essentially, he was trying to say to Luxon that he can't bring him into line. Well, of course he can't, because he knows that if he fired Winston Peters, that would be the end of this coalition government, would fall over.
5: Too right. Now, what's going on with Luxon and the use of the Air Force plane?
0: Oh, this is another one. I've got to say, you know, they say politics is about perception. And when I saw the headline on this, I thought, hang on, you can't take a prime minister can't take a plane to a fundraiser during an election campaign. And that's what it sounded like before you read into the detail of it. And what he was doing, of course, was trying to fit in what was a very tight schedule. He did stop off at a fundraiser in Whanganui when he was there at the end of a day of in Fielding and in Whanganui on prime ministerial business. But to get home, and he couldn't have got home on a commercial flight anyway, but to get home, he had an appointment in Auckland. It clashed with Bill Birch's funeral, and that was brought forward to 7 o'clock, so he had to get home. As Chris Hipkins, though, would say, the rules are there for a reason. The NZDF is not Luxon's private fleet. So it was in that vein that Hipkins got stuck into Luxon for his use of the Air Force plane, but he got as much as he gave.
4: How does using the Air Force to attend a National Party fundraiser demonstrate responsible use of public resources?
6: I reject the characterisation of the question. What it was really a series of events in Fielding and in Whanganui. With Bill Birch's funeral the next day on Friday, it got moved over the top of an event that I had in Auckland, which would have enabled me to take a commercial flight. And in that instance, I used a military asset. I want to reassure the member, it doesn't cost the taxpayer anything because those planes need to fly and the pilots need to rein up their hours.
4: Why has he used the Air Force planes more than any other Prime Minister in New Zealand history?
6: Because I'm probably hard working than the last two Prime Ministers.
0: And of course, Chris Hipkins used prime ministerial planes or the RNZ DF plane on

0: a number of occasions.
1: Barry, thanks very much. Barry Soper, Senior Political Correspondent, 7 away from 5.
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3: Get cheaper fuel at gas petrol service stations and the southern heavy southbound Hobson Street to Green Lane, but slower at Green Lane due to an earlier crash. It's then slow Princess to East Tamaki due to a crash blocking the right lane. Pass with care through there. Citybound is heavy Mount Wellington to Green Lane. Southwest and southbound water to heavy from Mahunga. Northbound heavy from Massey to Onehunga. Save 15 cents per litre on fuel today at gas with your everyday rewards card. That's time saver traffic.
1: 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In 2025, the market value of gold held in official reserves overtook central bank holdings of US treasuries. Now, that doesn't mean the dollar is disappearing. 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
8: 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Currently the headline's 5-3, consensus 5-4, 5-5. Sharon Zollner, ANZ Chief Economist, with us. Is the recovery still on?
9: Yes, our forecast is that it is. Uncertainty itself has a cost, so it might mean it's a bit more stop-start than we were hoping. And obviously oil prices is anybody's guess at the moment. But the vibe we're picking up in our business and confidence surveys is that people are realising if you wait for normal, then you're going to be waiting a very long time.
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1: Chris Hipkins. Do you remember Chris Hipkins flew, when he was Prime Minister, he flew to, was it China? And he didn't just take one Defence Force plane, he took two. Do you remember that? When he took the one that he flew and then he had the other one as backup? So, yeah, glass houses. Now, this is the Prime Minister's office sent me his itinerary, Prime Minister's itinerary, for the day that he was at the National Party fundraiser and then the following day. And I think this kind of goes some way to explaining how busy this man actually is and why he should be flown around the place by the Defence Force. On Thursday, he met with Mitch Pine just north of Lyvyn at 8:45 in the morning. Then he met with another business in Fielding at 10:15. He held a public meeting in Fielding at 12. He met with, I think, is it White Aluminium in Whanganui at 2:30. He visited the Whanganui Justice Hub development at 4:40, and then he attended the National Party event that night. Then he flew with the New Zealand Defence Force to Auckland. Then on Friday, the following day, he had a business leader's address at Simpson Grierson at 7:30, Bill Birch's funeral in Pukki at 11, and the Henderson Rotary charity event at 3. So the man has not got a lot of time, so it's probably best to help him out with that. Anyway, John Key on exactly that subject with us next. News Talk ZB.
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14: Saint-Saëns Organ Symphony needs no introduction. 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This is an epic experience only a live orchestra can deliver. So don't miss the New Zealand Herald premiere series, Organ Symphony, Thursday the 3rd of September at Auckland Town Hall. Book now at aucklandphil.nz. That's aucklandphil.nz.
2: In Auckland on 89.4, this is News Talk ZB. Getting the detail behind the headlines on Heather Duplessy-Allen Drive with One New Zealand. This is News Talk ZB News.
15: It's 5 o'clock. I'm Raylene Ramsey. The finance minister believes government plans for future job creation have real meat on the bones. StatsNZ data shows the rate jumped from 5.4% last quarter to 5.6% for the 3 months to June. Workers under 25 are suffering the most, which Nicola Willis says reflects a lower level of underlying qualifications and education. She says the government's working on ensuring better ways to upskill.
16: It's more closely aligned with the needs of employers so that young people who can't find a job at least have the option of training.
15: Police don't know what motivated a man's violent rampage in Auckland's Epsom this morning. The 49-year-old's accused of assaulting a jogger, stealing a car and driving it into cyclists from Auckland Grammar School, injuring three, one critically, who's having surgery today. Police say the man then hit a parked car, got out and killed a dog being walked nearby. He faces 14 charges, including causing grievous bodily harm, dangerous driving, unlawfully taking a vehicle and willfully ill-treating an animal, with a court appearance likely tomorrow. District Commander Superintendent Sunny Patel says the jogger has head injuries and she's been assessed in hospital.
17: Whether the offender knew the jogger or not, again, that will be formed part of the investigation once we get more details from the jogger. But at the moment, it would appear that it was a random attack.
15: The Public Service Commission's leading a rapid review of the Justice Ministry after a suspended employee spent 5 years on full pay, waiting for a trial. Justice Minister Paul Goldsmith says all chief executives will get firm guidance on managing employment cases involving criminal proceedings. Here's political reporter Troy Matich.
18: Former Lotto presenter Russell Harrison was up on charges of money laundering for the Comanchero gang, arrested in a global FBI sting. Goldsmith says Justice Secretary Andrew Kibblewhite has apologised, but his confidence in the ministry is seriously shaken.
15: The Public Service Association says security cuts proposed at work and income offices will undermine safety. The Social Development Ministry says upgrades and new security features lets them safely reduce from 3 security guards to 2 at 22 sites. It says similar changes elsewhere this year had no impact on security. But the PSA's Fleur Fitzsimons says the abuse and violence in offices is still unacceptable.
19: What we cannot see is a reduction in the safety response to this abuse and violence. It will put people at risk, and we call on MSD to reconsider their proposal.
15: The Prime Minister says he recently used a military aircraft for a late-night meeting, now revealed to have been a National Party fundraiser dinner. That was in July when Chris Luxon flew from Whanganui. His office now says former National MP Bill Birch's funeral required a last-minute travel change. Luxon says his Prime Minister has a full schedule and he uses commercial flights where he can.
20: Well, I was

0: I was in Fielding and Whanganui that day with a series of meetings, meeting a lot of different businesses and other meetings.
1: Four fire crews are battling a blaze in a house at Auckland's Point, England, sending a plume of smoke into the sky. They received multiple calls about the fire at Taratoa Street about 3:30, with smoke edging towards a neighbouring school.
2: The Newstalk ZB Sport. Hurricanes co-captain Du Plessis Karifi's made a major positional switch for the Wellington MPC team. The flanker will play in the backs at second five against Auckland at Western Springs this Saturday. The 8-test All Blacks Lucy was a surprise omission from Dave Rennie's 44-strong squad touring South Africa. MPC coverage with NZ Safety Blackwoods, Power Tools, Welding, Abrasives and more. The All Blacks side tasked with kicking off the Greatest Rivalry Tour will be named overnight. Rugby editor Elliot Smith previews what could be in store from Dave Rennie.
3: The All Blacks coach mentioned when naming his squad that the side to face the Stormers has been locked in for some time, and he even confirmed Beauden Barrett will be at 10. So don't expect a shadow test team, but the squeeze will be on to give players game time too, and that's helpful for buy-in ahead of a long tour. While most of the side will be backups, perhaps of most interest will be who takes the fullback role, with plenty of possible options, but no standout candidates, assuming both McKenzie and Jordan don't play. In Cape Town with the All Blacks, Elliot Smith.
2: New Zealand boxer David Nika believes the Commonwealth Games are hugely beneficial for young Kiwi athletes. Doubts still remain about the future of the event following the stripped-back, lower-cost edition in Glasgow. But Nika won Games Gold in 2014 and 2018, says the event's well worth preserving.
4: That was my slingshot onto the big screen, you know. The first time I ever had commentary and people were like, oh, this guy's got a weird style. And I was like, I didn't realize I was so like unorthodox. It was amazing. And like that kind of experience is invaluable for the young athletes.
2: Nick is in action on the North Shore this Saturday, fighting Australia's Floyd Masson for a shot at the vacant IBF Cruiserweight crown. I'm Dean McLaughlin. That's Newstalk ZB News and Sport with Fisher Funds, New Zealand's largest specialist KiwiSaver provider. It's 5:05. Heather Duplessis-Allen is next.
5: Newstalk ZB Auckland, time saver traffic.
6: Swap the winter chill for five-star luxury at Sky City. And on the southern southbound, the earlier crash at Green Lane now clear. Traffic is heavy, Hobson Street to Mount Wellington, but then slow to East Tamaki due to another crash blocking the right lane. Do pass with care. The northern is heavy northbound, Spaghetti Junction to Oniwa due to a breakdown before the Esmond off-ramp blocking the middle left lane. It's then heavy McClymont's to Lonely Track. Experience the best of what Sky City has on offer. Search Sky City Winter Escapes.
1: Newstalk ZB Weather Watch 24/7. Manukau and the Waitemata harbours and Hauraki Gulf. We've got southerly of 10 knots. Bream Head to Cape Colville, southerly of 20, gusting 30, easing back to 15 this afternoon, and then back down to 10 tonight. Next high tide for Auckland is at 20 past midnight, and for Onehunga also tomorrow morning at 20 past 3. Auckland, it'll be fine with southerly winds, areas of frost developing overnight, and the overnight low a singular one. Tomorrow, Thursday, fine with southerlies dying out in the evening and areas of morning frost again returning overnight, and a high of just 12 tomorrow, but it will be fine on Friday. And right now in Auckland, it is just 9.
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7: Good afternoon. The bad week for the Prime Minister continues with a new update emerging on his use of Defence Force aircraft. It's now been revealed that the event that Chris Luxon was at was in Whanganui at 10:30 at night that then required a Defence Force flight to Auckland was a fundraising event for the National Party. Chris Hipkins is not happy.
8: Once you start doing campaigning and fundraising events for your political party, that's a bright line, and Air Force resources should not be used for that. But he seems to be using them as his personal taxi service.
7: Now, Sir John Key is a former Prime Minister who, of course, would have used the Defence Force flights and is with us. Hi, JK.
9: Yeah, afternoon, Heather.
7: You have a problem with this?
9: No, not at all, actually. I mean, look, the reality is that successive prime ministers, all of us, have used military assets, whether it's the 757, the King Air, which is like a little 7-8-seater plane, or the helicopters. And one of the reasons we use them is just practicality. You know, like it makes sense. You try and fit a lot of stuff in the busy day, partly because actually, believe it or not, there's virtually no cost. I mean, if Christopher Luxon uses a King Air, well, the pilot has already been paid for by the Air Force. The plane is being depreciated whether he uses it or not.

0: fact, actually, if you don't fly them, then the parts just get ripped out unused. So you actually have to use those planes. And, yeah, okay, he was at a National Party function, as I understand it, but that was part of an extensive day where he would have had dozens of other engagements. And, I don't know, the way I used to look at it when I was Prime Minister, I used to say, look, I'm working 18 hours a day. You know, people can choose how productive they either want me to be. I'll fill in those 18 hours however you like. But if people think it's better used in the back of the car, not being able to talk to anybody, not being able to go to functions and see people for 2 hours, well, fair enough. But personally, I actually think using those assets when they're essentially free makes total sense.
1: Well, also, aren't we just being silly? Because either way, we are going to pay to get the Prime Minister from point A to point B, whether it's in a car or in a domestic commercial flight or on a Defence Force flight, we're footing the bill.
0: Yeah, and by the way, it's not that easy in a lot of these regional places you go to. I mean, in my day, there were a lot more regional flights. It just bluntly isn't as many today. But I saw an article, I mean, you know, Chris Hipkins was moaning about it or something, and then they said, yeah, but the Prime Minister travelled with his police detail, which he obviously would always do, and five staffers. So we're not talking about one ticket, we're talking about seven tickets. I mean, none of this really makes any sense because we've got to be about the only country in the world of a developed status at all where the Prime Minister doesn't have a full-time plane. And in fact, I remember discussions with the Labor Party talking about Grant Robinson looking at getting a full-time plane for Jacinda. And frankly, I would have supported it. I mean, I of all the leaders I mixed with, I was the only one that ever flew anything commercial. And even if you look at the total number of flights that Christopher Luxon does in a full year, you know, the bulk of them will be still commercial. So, yeah, using them for efficiency so that you can go and do dozens of meetings in a day and be repositioned for where you want to go the next day, that is just an efficient use of time. Yeah. And I think it's kind of a bit churlish to be arguing anything else.
1: I mean, obviously it's just politics, but while I've got you on the politics, would you have fired Winston Peters for his comments?
0: Well, I never hired Winston Peters in the first place, you might remember. I had him gone long before that.
1: Yeah, wisdom that your mate could probably have done with, eh? What he's between a rock and a hard place, JK. What does he do here?
0: Yeah, look, he's in an impossible position. And you might remember, actually, I mean, Helen Clark had the same or had a different scenario, but part of the reason we ruled Winston out was because there was all of that mess before the 2008 election to do with donors and Owen Glenn and all these other various different things that had gone on, right? So, I mean, this is the point I would say is, look, go back to why did Winston Peters make those comments? Well, maybe he believes them, but most probably we're 90-odd days out from the election and he just wants to make noise because Winston knows if you're not on the radio and TV and people aren't talking about you, then that's worse than even if they're talking badly about you. That's the way he sees it. I mean, I personally think you can overreach and I think some voters get turned off that. But if I was Christopher Luxon, if he goes today and pulls down the government, because that's the reality, if he gets rid of Winston, he has to have an election, the public will say, seriously, you're forcing me to go to the polls 90-odd days before I was ready to do that just because Winston Peters said something that we don't like. Well, I hate to tell you, it's not the first time Winston said something I don't like, and it most certainly won't be the last.
1: Mm. Anything big happening on Sunday for you?
0: Ah, well, what are you looking on some sort of social thing? Well, yes, actually.
1: No, somebody sent me a text, JK, and they said JK's getting a gold card on Sunday.
0: Mm. Well, I might be getting a gold car, but again, I've got to be honest. It won't be sitting next to the Visa card in my wallet. I mean, you know, but I am turning 65, which, you know, it's a milestone, isn't it? But yeah. Only like 65 is the new 35, isn't
1: totally.
0: It?
1: Totally. It's the new 21. What are you talking about? Well, happy birthday for Sunday, and thank you for your time, Sir John Key, former Prime Minister.
0: Hey, but don't forget to send me a present, though, eh?
1: Oh,
0: send me
1: Lord,
0: a present.
1: Here
0: There's no point
1: go.
0: In just outing me on the radio. Send me something nice, you know, okay. I don't know, anything, something expensive.
1: Okay, right. No, she's high maintenance, she is. All right, we'll think about it, JK. We'll see what we can come up with. I'm writing it down right now. Sir John Key. Former Prime Minister, and obviously after a present. 5:13.
2: Heather Duplessy-Allen.
1: All right, the unemployment rate's up by 5.6%, the highest in 11 years. Of the 166,000-odd people who are jobless in the quarter to June, 19% have been out of work for more than a year. Westpac economist, senior economist Michael Gordon is with

0: it's a small share of the population, and then we hope it's representative, but it's like political polls, really. Margin of error is real. I tend to recommend focusing on the unemployment rate because it is less prone to those kind of errors, not entirely immune, but generally that is your better gauge if you're getting something that looks a bit unusual with the employment and participation numbers.
1: Do you reckon this is the worst it will get?
0: I mean, I think we're getting towards that point. We were starting to see some momentum picking up in the economy sort of late last year, early this year. Unfortunately, we've had this interruption from the Middle East conflict, which is sort of creating uncertainty and also jamming up fuel prices, obviously. So I think we did see, for instance, a bit of sort of softening in the job ads in the June quarter compared to March. So I think there's maybe a little bit more hesitancy to be hiring. Had that not happened, we might be seeing a bit more momentum and actually starting to see the unemployment rate start to turn lower. But of course, that's not the world we're living in.
1: No, not at all. Hey, Michael, thank you for your time. As always, Michael Gordon, Westpac Senior Economist.
2: Heather Duplessy-Allen.
1: A little bit of bad news for you. Remember that case of the ex-Lotto presenter, Russell Harrison, who was charged with gold bar smuggling or something for the Comancheros? But then he stayed on the payroll of the Ministry of Justice for 5 years while it dragged through the courts. Turns out there are more cases like that in the same ministry, which may be the explanation for why all of a sudden Paul Goldsmith's done a rapid review of the Ministry of Justice. So I was like, why today? This is weeks old, the story. Well, it would be because there are apparently, according to the Taxpayers Union, 4 employees on paid special leave right now while facing criminal charges or serious misconduct investigations. One has been on leave for 25 weeks, which is basically 6 months, isn't it? Another's been on leave for 14 weeks, which is, 4 months, isn't it? Well, at least it's not 5 years, so that's a bit better than previously. But, geez, wow, you want to go work for the Ministry of Justice before you get in trouble with the law? They'll look after you, eh? 16 past 5.
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0: I put a Pinot Noir and it's been cleared. 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
1: Heather Duplessy Allen.
0: 19 past five. Now, Jetstar is going to start charging you to put your bags in the overhead locker. It'll set you back about $23 on an Auckland to Dunedin flight, for example. But you will still be able to take something small on board, and that weight limit will lift from 7 to 10 kgs. Mike Lee is a marketing professor from Auckland University and with us. Hi, Mike.
2: Hi.
0: Is this outrageous or just business?
2: I think it's just business. It's a attempt to, I guess, differentiate themselves perhaps from other carriers. And it does sort of raise a couple of interesting things, I suppose. On the one hand, I mean, some consumers might really look forward to this and think it's a bargain because now they can cram, you know, a couple of days, maybe even a week's worth of luggage into this new carry-on system, which means they don't need to do the check-in, which they might normally do if they go over the conventional 7 kgs. So that means they can get on the plane and off the plane quicker. On the other hand, others might think, you know, am I going to get sort of caught out now? Because if I paid for the carry-on, but I go, you know, if it's too heavy, even though they say they're not going to enforce the 10 kg limit, will I be stuck with having to buy the extra carry-on, which the check-in luggage, which is going to cost a lot more? Mm. And of course, one of the important things we haven't considered is what happens if you plan your trip around this 10 kg carry-on, but then you have to transfer and catch another carrier that isn't a Jetstar carrier, but they still have their 7 kg carry-on rule. So there could be some sort of logistical nightmares for customers hiding in the woodwork there.
0: So probably best to ignore the 10 kgs. Yeah, I don't mind it, because if I'm going to catch a Jetstar flight and I want to use the overhead locker, at least, you know, it's going to ration the space up there, because sometimes you get on board and it's all taken up with everybody's bags. I mean, do you think...
2: Yeah.
0: Am I being ridiculously kind to Jetstar? Thinking
2: like
0: that.
2: No, I think that's a fair point. And they did mention that sort of rationalizing that space and sort of prioritizing people willing to pay for it, sort of a user pay system was part of the plan, because there is nothing more frustrating than banking on, you know, the carry-on plus the backpack that you get to take on, or the handbag. And then you get there and you realize that for some reason, it seems like some people have been abusing the carry-on sort of rule, and it's all full. And then you've got this thing you have to stick, you know, sort of between your legs with the backpack that you've also brought on. So I think this will rationalize some of that premium sort of overhead sort of space now. And then, of course, they'll be making a nice little profit on that, hopefully.
0: Yeah. Okay, Mike, thank you for that. Appreciate it. Mike Lee, marketing professor at the University of Auckland. See, that wasn't bad. Why is Jetstar not talking about this today? They've done the old mic drop and run away. They've gone, oh, hey, guys, here's a bit of news. No, we don't want to talk about it. See, if they'd come on board, we would have chatted to them friendly as you like about it, and we could all say this is a fantastic idea. But no, they're scared. 5:22.
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3: 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Southern Motorway southbound heavy, Hobson Street to Green Lane, then slow to Mount Wellington and heavy to Highbrook as traffic eases from an earlier crash at East Tamaki. Citybound heavy, Princes to Green Lane. Northern northbound heavy, Spaghetti Junction to Oniwa, with the breakdown before the Esmond off-ramp blocking the middle left lane. It's then heavy, McClymont's to Lonely Track. Start strong on cold mornings with Century Batteries, New Zealand's trusted battery. That's traffic.
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4: Heather, with regard to Jetstar's luggage proposals, I reckon they should weigh passengers with their luggage. Wow. There's a job for you in an airline if you want to be the one that starts weighing fat people. 525. Listen, I am always reluctant to double back on old issues when I get back from holiday, but I think the Prime Minister's comments about small businesses warrant a little bit of doubling back because of the extent to which it blew up my phone while I was on holiday. My phone was blissfully quiet most of the time, and then all of a sudden this happened and my phone, the messages just started coming in, which I think is an indication of how angry people were about this. And it wasn't because Chris Luxon was insensitive to businesses who have done it really tough through what we've all acknowledged as the worst recession in our lifetimes. It was because he was acting like his government and his governing partners aren't part of the problem. There is a reason why, as he says, businesses look like children to the government to find out what the government is going to do. It is because that government is constantly inserting itself into business. I mean, look at Nicola Willis, Chris's right-hand woman. She has threatened to break up Foodstuffs. That is essentially a company made up of franchises owned by Kiwi business people. She has threatened also to put a tax on banks. Winston Peters is running on a policy of breaking up gentailers. If the government is constantly talking about what it's going to do to businesses, of course businesses are going to consider at all times the impact of the government and look to the government to find out what it is that they're going to do. And this, to be fair, isn't a problem that just is, you know, a Luxon problem. This actually dates back even, it predates Luxon's government, doesn't it? Jacinda did the same thing. She did all of the same stuff. Clark's government broke up Telecom. And that's without even mentioning the overregulation in this country, which means that a lot of the time, in order for businesses to actually start doing their business properly, they need the government to cut regulation. So once again, they find themselves looking to the government to find out what the government's going to do. Now, on top of all of this, there is another reason why this blew up on my phone on holiday, which is because it took people by surprise that Chris Luxon could make a silly mistake like this, this close to an election involving his own voting base.
3: Heather Duplessy-Allen.
4: Heather, as a flight attendant, I can tell you it is mind-blowing the crap that people bring on the aircraft and they all think that theirs is important and no one else's. So my husband is one of those people. So when we went, and I'm constantly having to be, because now when you've got two little kids, right, you have to, like you've got, they are two pieces of luggage, aren't they? Because you're carrying them the whole time. So now you don't want extra bags. So I'm always saying to him, dude, do you need to take that bag? Do you actually need to? The worst case of it recently was when we flew down to Queenstown for a weekend. He took his briefcase. I was like, why are you taking your briefcase? He was just like, I'm just taking my briefcase. I just want to take my briefcase. So he had to carry one of the children and the briefcase and the child's bag, because they have bags with them to can, like all the snacks and water bottles and stuff. So if you get angry at, if you see him with like 1,000 bags, tell him off. I'm trying. News is next.
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4: The election battle is heating up.
5: 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That's why I'll make the case all the way through the year about two ticks blue. I've said if push comes to shove, I can work with ACT and New Zealand First, as I've demonstrated over the last few years. But I'm not working with Labor, Te Pāti Māori or the Greens.
4: Has Christopher Luxon done enough to get a second term? The Prime Minister joins me live, talking the big election issues and taking your questions.
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7: It's 5:30. I'm Raylene Ramsey. CCTV footage shows a vehicle veering into victims in Auckland's Epsom this morning. A 49-year-old man's expected in court tomorrow on 14 charges, including causing grievous bodily harm and willfully ill-treating an animal. He's accused of assaulting a woman jogger, stealing a vehicle and driving it into oncoming cars, and then Auckland Grammar School boys on bikes, injuring 3, one critically requiring surgery today. He then reportedly got out and killed a passing dog before being tasered and arrested by police. District Commander Superintendent Sunny Patel says video shows a vehicle hitting the cyclist from behind.
8: In terms of intent, we obviously, until we speak to him, we don't know what his intent was, but CCTV footage would appear as though he has veered into them.
7: Unemployment figures just out show a quarter of 15 to 19-year-olds aren't in work. Nationally, the rate rose to an 11-year high of 5.6% for the June quarter, which includes 8.8% in Northland and 6.5% for Auckland. An independent disability advocate strongly suggesting the government should use current law to bolster the disabled, not new measures like an ID card for service dogs. They'll make it clear the canines aren't allowed in places other dogs aren't. They are allowed, that is. Advocate Jane Carrigan told Heather Duplessy-Allen there is already legislation permitting service dogs anywhere.
9: People should understand the law. That's what our Ministry of Disabled People should be focusing on.
7: And Maria Meno Kapakingi has officially registered her new party, Te Tai Tukurau Party. To sport an injury crisis just one round into the NPC is the chief reason for flanker Duplessis Kariwhiri being named at second five for Wellington's away clash against Auckland this Saturday. Athletics New Zealand says it can't budge on its Commonwealth and Olympic Games selection criteria. Despite criticism from athletes, times are way too harsh. That is Newstalk ZB News and Sport with One New Zealand and the power of satellite mobile. It is 5:32. Heather Duplessy-Allen is next.
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10: The city centre's most delicious month is here. And the Northern Motorway slow northbound Spaghetti Junction to Oniwa due to a breakdown before the Esmond off-ramp blocking the middle left lane. It's then heavy. McClymont's the lonely track. Southern Motorway slow southbound Hobson Street to Penrose, then heavy at Takanini. Citybound is heavy Highbrook to Market Road and then again from Gillies. Restaurant month is on now. Details at heartofthecity.co.nz. And that's time saver traffic.
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0: that's Cheryl Crow. He said no, and then he looked at me like, it's not the 90s anymore, you loser. Opportunity Party has released its infrastructure policy. They're going to be with us after 6 o'clock to talk us through that. I've got a curly little one, though, that I want to talk to Q, the leader, about, which has got to do with the criminal system. So we'll get to, I'm going to explain that to you before six, and then we'll have a chat to her. Huddle is standing by, obviously. Right now it's 24 away from six. Now, there is a suggestion that losing weight may help people land jobs. This is according to a Harvard University study. It followed unemployed women looking for work before and after they went on these weight loss jabs. Found that women were 27% more likely to be employed after a year and a half on the medication. Julie Trafford is an associate professor of planetary health at AUT and with us. Hi, Julie.
1: Hi.
0: What do you put this increase in employment down to?
1: It's really, I guess it could be to do with weight loss. I suppose it could be to do with other factors, but I guess that could be the main thing. I suppose I don't know so much about the kind of American context, the US context, to know for sure.
0: Yeah.
1: And I also know that they just looked at women, so it's kind of interesting to know that it was woman and what that means, because my experience, sort of anecdotal evidence, and also there is sort of some evidence in New Zealand that there is stigma that this might be particularly the case for women and in particular ethnic groups.
0: If it isn't just the weight loss, which seems to be the thing that they're measuring, well, is obviously the thing that they're measuring, if it's not just the weight loss, what else could it be?
1: I guess people also think about confidence, you know, and building in confidence. And I guess even being part of an experiment, you know, and knowing that the confidence that comes with things could help as well. So there's other things as well as just the weight loss that may be associated.
0: Oh, I see. Okay. So it may be, right, it may be how you conduct yourself now that you're a hot skinny lady.
1: Perhaps as well, maybe.
0: Yeah. Do you think it's the same in New Zealand as it is in the US? Like, are we more chill about people being a bit more on the chubby side?
1: We don't really have the evidence to tell for sure. So we haven't done that kind of study, and we haven't done that kind of longitudinal study that tells us, and we haven't yet in New Zealand had the opportunity of Wegovy for even long enough to be able to tell that story, because it was only approved by MedSafe for use in New Zealand about a year and a half ago. So unfortunately, we can't know for sure yet. There is evidence of bits of study done over with different groups of certain ethnicities and with women, but not such a large study with so many participants, that there probably is stigma around weight.

0: There probably is stigma around. I mean, can we not just say that there is stigma around weight with women? Like, that's a fact, isn't it?
1: Well, I suppose there's evidence in some research that it's a fact. And I anecdotally, I hear stories about that, but I don't know that we've got the evidence to know absolutely for sure.
0: Okay. Julie, thank you. Appreciate it. Julie Trafford, AUT Associate Professor of Planetary Health. I cannot tell you how much jeopardy was involved in that interview just then, where you just got to toe that line, but not go overboard. Do you know what I'm saying? Like, talking about big people is a bit. All right, but dicey, isn't it? Anyway, I asked Ants, I said to Ants, what was that music? He's refusing to tell me. So he says, producer Ants says he'll tell me later on. It's
2: like if you stay listening to the show right before 7 o'clock, I'll do a big reveal on who that was.
0: It better be good, though, eh? Like, if it's like, even someone you've never heard of
2: before. It's going to be someone you've never heard of, I can assure you.
0: What a tease. I cannot wait. 20 away from six.
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0: And yet I'm being forced to wait. On The Huddle with me, Jack Tame, host of Saturday Mornings and Q&A, Nick Mills, News Talk ZB Wellington Mornings host. Hello, lads.
4: Evening.
0: Right, Jack, what do you think? Why is it that skinny women got jobs at a greater rate than not skinny women? Go on then.
4: I knew you were going to come to me first on this. And having praised yourself with the way in which you conducted that interview, I would be remiss for me to go anywhere beyond what the researcher has suggested in saying that we don't have anywhere near enough empirical data yet to make firm calls. It's also just one of those very difficult things to measure, right? Because like if someone is more likely to be hired because they're feeling more confident, well, that's one thing. But if they're feeling more confident because they're feeling more positive about their body, well, that's another thing altogether. And so where do you kind of draw the line and say, well, this is a confidence thing, but this is a confidence thing that has been caused by weight loss that is associated with body image, blah, blah, blah, blah, blah. Like, it's quite a tricky thing to nail down. But I will say this, I would believe it.
0: Yeah.
4: Like I believe that there is bias against people who are overweight and that losing weight might help people's confidence but might also do something in the eyes of the people who are hiring them for a job. And so I'm not altogether surprised to hear that people who have lost weight might find it easier to get work.
0: I just thought that it was like a universally accepted truth, Nick, because I thought that we knew that if you are, like, the further up the hotness scale you are, the more likely you are to land a job. And according to Western values, modern Western values, if you're skinny, you're hot. Therefore, you are more likely to land a job.
5: Okay, you're speaking to someone that employed thousands of people over many, many decades, and I think that this is the fact. Men or women, hot, good-looking, men or women will get jobs ahead of someone that's not hot, man or woman. Obesity, you would never employ someone that was completely obese and could hardly walk because they couldn't do a physical job if they can't walk. But it's confidence. You know, women and men are confident when they actually lose a bit of weight. When you feel better about yourself, you go to the gym, you are confident. You go into a job interview, you feel like a completely different person than that person that's carrying a bit of weight. But let's not narrow it down to women, because it's men as well. It's no different. And I saw someone in a cafe the other day, 2 days ago, that was particularly overweight, tattooed up, and she was working in this cafe, and I kept on saying to myself, I want her to work for me. I want her. She is great. She's got personality. She's got energy. And she was very overweight. Now, that's not being sexist or anything else, but she had so much confidence, so much radiance, and I said, wow, I want her. You know what I mean?
0: Did you offer her a job then?
5: Yeah, I'm going to. I didn't feel it was the right thing to do it while I was having coffee in the cafe. But I've also already put a message into the coffee supplier of that cafe, who I know and will know that particular person. So I'm going in the back door. Don't tell anyone.
0: I mean, Nick, this could be, you know, like you are towing a line here, aren't you? Because this could also be a little creepy, isn't it?
5: No, it's just that she was fantastic.
0: Like the way it's received.
5: Been a guy,
0: run your lines on me, Nick. How are you going to approach the situation? Are you going to go up and go, hey, no, I'm Nick Mills. I'm the owner of XYZ. I'd like to offer you a job.
5: I'm going to go to the cafe coffee supplier, who I absolutely know and as friends, and say, do you want to just tap her on the shoulder and say, Nick thought she was fantastic and he wants to offer a job if she's not happy where she is?
0: Yep. Okay. Good. Take out if she's not happy. Like, I don't want to tell you how to do your job, but if you take that out and just say you make her a better offer, then she doesn't feel like she has to leave only if the place sucks.
5: You know how it works, Heather. You always

0: have to offer more to leave.
1: Yeah, good on
0: always.
1: You. I love
0: That's just part of the parcel, unfortunately.
1: Brilliant. Well, I think going through a third party is actually a smart move here. Listen, guys, we'll take a quick break. Come back with the unemployment rate, 16 away from 6.
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1: Right, you're back with The Huddle, Nick Mills and Jack Tame. Nick, now, unemployment rate in at 5.6%, slightly higher than we expected. Unfortunately, everything becomes political in election year. How does this play for the government, do you think?
0: Yeah, I think it's I was expecting it. I was really expecting it. We are opening, or some of my family are opening, a little place in Wellington at the moment, and the people looking for jobs, there's hundreds of them. I was expecting it. Young people are really disadvantaged and they're almost in tears when they're asking for a job. So I was expecting it. How does it play out? Well, I think it plays out exactly like we thought it was going to play out. Today's back page of the Post had a whole page of liquidations by the AIRD, a whole page. And all the years I've been in business, I've never seen anything like it. They're winding up companies every day. People are losing jobs. I mean, it's a tough old world out there. So how we expect the numbers to be increasing, decreasing, it's impossible. Are we getting better? Of course we're getting better, but we've got a lot of rough times still there.
1: Yeah. Which of the two narratives is going to take hold in the next 3 months, though, Jack? Is it the, geez, things are bad, or we're getting better?
9: I think at the end of last year, there were lots of data points which the government could point to which suggested things were getting better. But, I mean, we've been getting the it's getting better message for the last 2.5 years. And clearly, if you look at these numbers, things aren't yet getting better. I mean, if you look at real wage growth, we're down 2.1%, I think, on the quarter. If you look at the number of people who've been out of work for more than 6 months, it's just a nudge under 70,000 now. And if you go back across the forecast over the last 3 years for unemployment, at almost every single official forecast, be it from Treasury or from the Reserve Bank, the unemployment has been stickier than previously expected. So I think if you go back 3 years ago, Nicola Willis would have expected things to turn much sooner than they have. And keeping in mind that the next set of data comes out just a couple of days before the election, I think this is a really, really tricky narrative. I think I'm right in saying no government has been re-elected if real wages and house prices are dropping at the same time. I think that's what

0: Lunatic, he reckons. And at the moment, unless these numbers turn around over the next 3 months, that's the kind of data set this government's going to be playing.
1: Yeah.
2: So the real problem you've got there is there's no alternative. That's the real problem. I mean, you've got, you know, it's the devil you know against the devil. You're already no worse. So
1: Wait, when you say no alternative, Nick, do you mean no alternative in terms of government?
2: Yeah. Let me play out
1: a scenario for you, though, right? So maybe not to you as the business owner, but if you're the kid turning up and you haven't got a job, the alternative is the Opportunity Party promising you a UBI and the Labour Party promising you all kinds of free stuff, right? So the alternative is actually going to make your life easier in the short term, isn't it?
2: Yes, you're right. But will enough numbers of those people vote?
1: It's not necessarily just young people, though, isn't it? It's people who are being promised money to go to the doctor, money for free scans if you're pregnant. It's just, I just wonder if it looks quite clear that the strategy for the Labour Party here is to basically ease the cost of living for people who are doing it tough. Is that enough to win them over, though? Do you know what I mean? Is that an alternative?
2: I mean, I'd love to hear Jack's thought on that because, I mean, my thought is that the yes and no and yeah. More no than yes.
1: Okay, Jack?
0: I think there are a couple of things. I think a lot of people will say we elected the national government and they said that a National League government who said the economy was going to get better, and I don't feel materially any better off today than I did 3 years ago. That being said, it would be unreasonable not to consider some of the international factors in weighing up your personal circumstances. I reckon there are a couple of points that'll be really interesting. Number one, the Reserve Bank dual mandate. New Zealand First saying they want to return to the dual mandate, which of course considers employment as well. Would that mean that interest rates might stay lower for longer? That could be tempting for some voters. And the other thing is the return to surplus. You know,
1: Jack, both of those things, that's the wonka new. Nobody votes on that stuff, mate.
0: No. But these are the things upon which a Labour-led government might be able to structure their economic argument. Of course, people aren't going, incredible. the dual mandate, but they're saying if a party is in a position where it can suggest that interest rates are going to remain lower for longer, that's going to be a really tempting prospect coming.
1: Yeah, okay. So given
2: and all... Can I just interrupt there one thing? Yeah. If Jack feels no better off now than he did 3 years ago, Jack Kane doesn't feel any better off. How the hell are any of us going to survive it?
1: But who does feel better off, Nick? No one feels better off.
2: I think Mike Hosking does because he's, you know, singing the narrative from the rooftop that everything's coming right and all hospitality all over New Zealand is fantastic and everything's world's a fantastic place. Jack's telling me now, probably our highest profile broadcaster, saying he doesn't feel better. That terrifies me.
1: Well, I think that's the reality, though, mate. Listen, Jack, give me a take on it. Terrible week for the Prime Minister, right? I've just come back to this. So he's having a hell of a bad week. How much of a drag is he right now on the Nats?
0: I think we're well past the stage where, it was just a case of voters getting to know the PM. Clearly, he hasn't connected with voters in the same way that lots of other prime ministers have, be it Helen Clark, John Key and Jacinda Ardern, at least for a period. The question is whether or not there's an alternative going into November. I don't think we're in that territory. I'm not one of these people who immediately says, there's a spill on, you know, in the works coming anytime soon. I think they're in a position where he's just got to keep on arguing that National's best place to turn the economy around. And the question is whether or not enough people believe him and his coalition partners to support it.
1: Yep. All right. You're not the first person today. You're the third person today to say to me, is there an alternative? Let me come back to this after the break. Thank you both of you, Jack Tame, Nick Mills, 7 Away from 6.
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4: New generation RAV4 at Auckland City Toyota. The Southern Motorway southbound slow, Hobson Street to Penrose, then heavy at Manukau and Takanini. Citybound heavy from Highbrook and especially slow through Green Lane. Then onto the northern heavy, Spaghetti Junction to Oniwa due to an earlier breakdown before Esmond. It's then heavy again approaching Oteha Valley Road. Test drive, the RAV4 plug-in hybrid, Auckland City Toyota, Grey Lynn, Green Lane and Mount Wellington. Time saver traffic.
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1: Actually, fair point on the text. There are people who are feeling better off. It's the provinces who are feeling a lot better off, so quite a few people. Okay, look, you can't have a week like the Prime Minister's having. We're 3 months out from an election without questions being raised about, holy crap, can he last in the job? I've had a lot of conversations about that with people today. Everybody keeps saying, but there is no alternative. And Jack just did the same thing. Let me just, I don't know if you caught this yesterday, 4th of August, Chris Luxon, the Erica Stanford's comments about Chris Luxon's comments. You see that in the Herald? That's pretty telling. Erica Stanford said, I think a lot of hurt and upset was caused amongst businesses who are doing it really tough. I talk to them all the time. They are hanging on with their fingernails for a number of years. They stay up late at night worrying about how they will pay their employees and keep going. We back them. We have worked really hard over the last couple of years to create the conditions they need to succeed. Stanford said she had raised the topic with Luxon in the hours before he apologised. Now, I think, just mark this down as a moment, right? This is a moment where Erica Stanford has told the Prime Minister off for his comments before he made an apology, thereby suggesting that maybe she helped him to get to the point where he made an apology. She's also set herself apart from him by saying she backs small businesses. She knows how hard small business is taking it. So when we say there is no alternative, I think there's somebody here who's quite clearly set herself up as potentially an alternative. Now, that is not to say that there will be a coup. It's not to say Luxon will get rolled, but it would not surprise me if the leading contender today for taking over from Chris Luxon, if there was something like that, would be Erica Stanford. Now, listen, on the Opportunity Party, because we're going to talk to them shortly, I want to talk to them about what's going on with their policy of wanting to raise the age for the youth court to 25. So it looks to me like they're trying to hide this. Now, I don't know if you know this, but their policy is that they basically want to allow kids up to the age of 25 to be dealt with as youth. It was on their website that it's up to the age of 25 until maybe a couple of months, a couple of weeks ago. It's hard to know exactly when they took it off, but they took it off. The problem, of course, is that heaps of crime is actually committed by kids under the age of between 18 and 25. It's about 30% of crime. So we have a chat to the party co-leader about the infrastructure announcement and then that as well. News Talk ZB.

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3: It's 6 o'clock. I'm Raylene Ramsey. An economist believes the number of unemployed Kiwis might be close to peaking. The rate reached an 11-year high in the June quarter on 5.6%, up from 5.4%. Many say uncertainty fueled by the Iran war is discouraging employers from taking on staff. Westpac's Michael Gordon told Heather Duplessis-Allen the labour market could be nearing its weakest point.
4: We were starting to see some momentum picking up in the economy sort of late last year, early this year. Unfortunately, we've had this interruption from the Middle East conflict. Had that not happened, we might be seeing a bit more momentum.
3: A number of Aucklanders witnessed a violent rampage in Epsom this morning, also recorded on video. A 49-year-old man is facing 14 charges, accused of assaulting a woman jogging, driving a stolen car into 10 bike riders from Auckland Grammar School Cycling Club. Three boys are in hospital. One needed surgery for life-threatening injuries. It's alleged the man next crashed into a stationary car, then got out and killed a dog. District Commander Superintendent Sunny Patel says commuters watched events unfold.
5: These were violent attacks, and if you have been impacted by what you saw today, we ensure appropriate support referrals can be made available to you.
3: A national predecessor of Chris Luxon is unconcerned about his non-emergency use of Defence Force aircraft. Luxon's justifying taking dozens of military domestic flights this term, including twice between Auckland and Waikato. He says he only uses them when necessary. Former Prime Minister Sir John Key told Heather Duplessis-Allen the aircraft are there to be used, and doing so can make practical sense at virtually no cost.
6: The pilot has already been paid for by the Air Force. The plane is being depreciated whether he uses it or not. In fact, actually, if you don't fly them, then the parts just get ripped out unused.
3: A marketing expert says Jetstar's deciding to charge for overhead carry-on luggage is just business. From February, all passengers' under-seat luggage can weigh more, up to 10 kg, but they'll have to fork out an extra $23 for overhead luggage. Auckland University Marketing Professor Mike Lee says it's an attempt to separate itself from other carriers.
7: This will rationalise some of that premium overhead sort of space now, and then, of course, they'll be making a nice little profit on that, hopefully.
3: Pharmax announced more people with type 2 diabetes can get 4 funded medicines next month. From September, they'll no longer be restricted to patients with cardiovascular or kidney disease, at high cardiovascular risk and under ethnicity criteria. Elevated blood sugar levels are still required, with the changes benefiting more than 30,000 people over 5 years. Associate Health Minister David Seymour says it's another example of value for money, and better access relieves pressure on other areas. A piece of space junk the size of a bus is set to smash into the moon tonight. The 4,000-kilo rocket fragment has been floating aimlessly in orbit for 18 months. SpaceX's Juliana Shaman says it was the second stage of one of their launches.
8: A mixture of solar activity and gravity forces have put it on a path towards the moon. We're pretty excited about it. I know a lot of the teams are going to go observe the disposal, so pretty exciting.
9: The News Talk ZB Sport. Flanker Duplessis Karifi's making a shock NBC switch to the number 12 jersey for Wellington against Auckland on Saturday through necessity, not choice. Wellington coach Trent Renata says Karifi swapping from

0: The forwards to second five is due to an injury crisis. Renata appreciates Karifi's team-first approach and is excited to see what the eight-test All Black can conjure up.
1: Yeah, the cat's out the bag. Unfortunately, we've got a pretty extensive list of injuries and unavailabilities, and now, especially in our backs in particular. So it wasn't one that was taken lightly. There was the need.
0: Super Rugby coverage with Habit Health Physio. Book today, stay in the game. Warriors coach Andrew Webster's happy to give his forwards a licence to thrill if their skill level matches their ambition. Lockyer and Clark unleashed a pinpoint cross kick on the weekend to set up a try, and Webster jokes his grading system determines who's allowed to dip into their bag of tricks.
2: Well, there's licences where you like, take a photo, they're either restricted learners, and he might have gone up a level, Aaron, but one bad kick, he'd be back.
0: Athletics New Zealand wants to turn Commonwealth Games success into lasting momentum. Seven of New Zealand's 36 Glasgow medals were provided by athletics, including two golds by way of Zoe Hobbs in the 100 metres and Eliza McCartney in pole vault. Athletics New Zealand CEO Cam Mitchell says they want to make sure they capitalise on that success.
3: We have a summer circuit, you know, that's around the country where these athletes are competing regularly, and that's a great opportunity now with our partnership with TVNZ for people to get out and support in venue but also on screen.
0: A pay war has been averted across the ditch after Australia's super netball players agreed to an updated collective player agreement for 2027. I'm Dean McLaughlin. That's Newstalk ZB News and Sport with Fisher Funds, New Zealand's largest specialist KiwiSaver provider. It's 6:05. Heather Duplessis-Allen is next.
4: Newstalk ZB Auckland, time saver traffic.
5: New Zealand's premier lifestyle and design market is this Sunday. The Southern Motorway southbound heavy, St Mark's to Penrose, then heavy at Highbrook and Manukau. Citybound heavy from Princes, especially slow Penrose to Green Lane. Then slow on the northern northbound, Spaghetti Junction to Oniwa due to an earlier breakdown before Esmond. Citybound heavy Esmond to Oniwa, then moderate to the bridge. The best in Kiwi design, food and gifts, General Collective Auckland Showgrounds, August 9th. And that's traffic.
6: Newstalk ZB Weather Watch 24/7 for Manukau Harbour and Hauraki Gulf. We've got southerly of 10 knots. Waitemata Harbour, southwesterly of 10. Bream Head to Cape Colville, southwest 15. Dully's back to southerly of 10 tonight. High tides for Auckland 20 past midnight tomorrow morning, and for Onehunga at 20 past 3 tomorrow morning. It'll be fine with southerlies tonight for Auckland. Areas of frost overnight because we have a low of just 1. Tomorrow, fine. Areas of morning frost will return overnight, and southerlies tomorrow dying out at night. Tomorrow's high will be 12, and for Friday, fine, light winds, northerlies at night, and a high on Friday of 13. Right now in Auckland, we are down to 8 degrees.
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7: Evening coming up in the next hour. Milford Asset Management is going to talk us through the US equity markets bouncing back this month after a really rough month in July. There's an investigation apparently into workplace culture going on at the FMA. Janae Tibb-Sharaney will talk us through that after 6:30. And of course, Gavin Gray is with us out of the UK at 6:07. Now, just a day after registering 8% in the Roy Morgan poll, Opportunity has announced more election policy. This time it's its 30-year infrastructure plan. It says it will put 60% of spending into maintenance and raise up to $60 billion over 10 years through an infrastructure fund. And the party leader, Q Lei Wong, is with us now. Hi, Q.
8: Hey, Heather. How's it going?
7: Very good, thank you. Where are you going to get $60 billion from?
8: Well, we are proposing that this is additional initial borrowing. So we do believe that New Zealand's balance sheet is in good enough order to particularly to borrow to invest in our future. I think what we've seen is a bit of a simplification of the debt conversation in New Zealand. Obviously, there's been a lot of coverage around our interest bill, but the reality is we do need to borrow to invest. We're living in a leaky home, essentially, in New Zealand, and we're not fixing a lot of things we need to do, and essentially just passing down that leaky home to the next generation, and it's going to cost them more to fix so many of those things. So it's better that we actually take action now and pass that infrastructure on in a better state.
7: Okay, so if we borrow, but $60 billion is a significant amount of money. That would make up, if we were to borrow that today, that would make up about a quarter of our debt, right?
8: Yeah, so we're talking at over the next 10 years, and we estimate that would increase our spend on infrastructure from 5% of GDP to 6 or 7%.

0: And so obviously that goes in line with growth and productivity, and we actually need to invest in infrastructure in order to see that productivity growth that we
1: but
0: want.
1: But what infrastructure?
0: So it's a balance. Well, we need, I think this is the other part of the policy proposal, is that we need the Infrastructure Commission to hold our government accountable to actually following through with a good pipeline of projects. We've seen far too much stop starting. We've wasted $11.8 billion over the last 25 years stop starting on projects. And so we think that the greater independence for the Infrastructure Commission on this can really help to make sure that we assess the business cases properly, we invest in the right things, they're going to drive productivity for New Zealand.
1: Yeah, but I mean, and I agree with you, and I hate the stop starting as well, but which projects can we all agree with across the political spectrum as the ones that we have to prioritise? Because it's never going to change, Kiwi. We're always going to fight about it, and some the Greens are going to want to have a cycle project, and then somebody's blue team's going to come along and cancel it.
0: Yeah. And I think that that's why we need the Infrastructure Commission to have very clear and consistent business case guidelines for this. And we make those priority decisions based on the predicted productivity and growth that will come out of it.
1: But so don't we already do that? We have cost-benefit analysis. We have fights about that. It's what caused the East-West link to be cancelled in the end.
0: Yeah, and I think that there's too much overriding of ministerial decisions on that. And I think, you know, giving greater decision-making and powers to the Infrastructure Commission to set some of those plans in place will take some of the politics out.
1: Is that a good idea, though? Because that is exactly what Auckland's just done and unwound. We took the power out of the elected officials' hands. We gave it to Auckland Transport, the unelected people. It went badly, and we've given it back to the council. That's exactly what you're proposing on a national level.
0: Well, I think there's always a balance, and obviously we don't want to go completely, you know, full independence, because otherwise what's the point of democracy? You do need to vote in and out the people based on their decisions. But I think when we compare ourselves to other countries that we like to compare ourselves to, the Scandinavian countries and Singapore, there is greater independence for those kinds of commissions. And it's actually a common theme across all of our areas. Things like the Commerce Commission as well don't have the teeth to enforce some of the recommendations they make.
1: Listen, so, on another subject, are you trying to hide your plan to raise the age of adult offending to 25?
0: That was a previous policy that we had, and it's not our current policy.
1: What's your current policy?
0: So that number. We haven't released our full crime policy yet. We will be doing that in the next month or so.
1: Okay, so it's not going to be 25 anymore, is it?
0: It's unlikely. I think there's new evidence and research on that. And so we're looking at what are the best interventions to prevent recidivism. I think expansions of things like the Alcohol and Drug Treatment Court are better ways to approach that, to make sure that we're not just locking people up for life.
1: Hold on, though. So is it going to be lower than 25?
0: That may not be in the policy at all. I mean, that was a solution to try and prevent people reoffending. And I think we've got probably other solutions that will be in this.
1: So you're going to have no age limit, are you?
0: We're not making any changes to that. Well, that's not in our current policy thinking.
1: Hold on. But it still says on the website that you want to raise the age. You realise that?
0: It says that we would look at the latest behavioural science on that. And that's what we're in the process of doing.
1: Okay. And so when you do that in the next month and announce it, are you going to amend the website again?
0: Yes, we will, as we do with all of our policies. We're in a bit of a...
1: I just remain confused. Are you proposing to raise the age or not?
0: We haven't put that policy out in full. I know it does say that we'll look at the latest behavioural development science on that, and that's what we're in the process of doing. We have to put out kind of clear, I guess, philosophies around how we approach all of these things, because we've not been in Parliament and people want to know how we think about these issues, but our full policy document hasn't been released yet, and it will be well
1: so
0: in advance.
1: So is it possible that when you do make this announcement, you're going to change the website so that it no longer says that you're proposing to lift the age?
0: Possibly. That might be the case, yes, because the website is based on what previous policy has stated.
1: How have you got previous policy? You're like 5 minutes old.
0: Well, we've been around for 10 years, so...
1: Have you had blowback on this? Are you guys backing down on this because this is the thing that people don't like about you?
0: No, so people had pointed it out. It did have 25 on the website, but we what we saw was that was based on old policy, and we were in the process of reviewing the evidence and the data on that. So, you know, I think people have rightly pointed out that that's not our current policy, and that's why we've changed it.
1: Okay.

0: like a youth. Like, that's not going to fly with any normal human being who votes, right? So anyway, they've obviously had a look at, they've obviously had the feedback come back and gone, oh, geez, that's turning people off. Let's go and change that. Smart move from them. Let me give you the numbers. NZX 50 up 0.67% today. ASX 50 up 0.58% so far today. Barrel of Brent crude is costing you about $79. One New Zealand dollar is worth 59 US cents, 83 Aussie cents, 51 euro cents, 44 UK pence and 93 yen. 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
0: Heather, it states on the Opportunity website, raise the age of the youth court jurisdiction in line with developmental science. It's buried at the very bottom of their website, and it's very sneaky. Simon, thanks for pointing it out. The question is, what does developmental science say? And that's the point that they'll be pressed on. And it's 25, because that's what it was. It's 25 until they say otherwise. 18 past six. Jeremy Hutton, Milford Asset Management's with us. Hi, Jeremy.
10: Good evening, Heather.
0: Hey, so the US markets, the equity markets have ripped back up after a pretty tough July. Seems the market thinks that all is right in the world, do they?
10: Yeah, that's right. I mean, given the market reaction this week, one would assume that there are no big issues out there. But we've had the collapse of a fairly high profile and very highly leveraged hedge fund in the tech space late last week, which has sort of marked the bottom of the short drawdown that we got in tech stocks in July. And since then, the NASDAQ, which has these big tech companies in it, has rallied a massive 9% over the past few days. The S&P 500 up 6%. And back to all-time record highs. I mean, partly this is driven by some very strong results out of U.S. corporates over the past week, but also helping some of the comments from the White House that there could be another Iranian deal this week. I mean, that sent oil down 6% overnight, which is good for inflation, good for U.S. bond yields, interest rates heading down. But let's face it, I mean, the Iran situation, it's likely to flip back the other way very soon. But in the meantime, the market is ploughing on upwards.
0: Yeah. Can we thank Amazon and Microsoft last week for some of this recent rally?
10: Yeah, you can. I mean, there has been a marked change in narrative, particularly around these very large tech

0: companies or hyperscalers. We had their second quarter results, and I mean, in July, the market was a little bit concerned with the with these hyperscalers. That's Amazon, Microsoft, Google. They were selling off on just concerns of the financial return of their huge AI spend that all these businesses are funding. And on their respective earnings calls, management did a much, much better job at pitching the return case to investors. So that was well received.
1: Okay, now, are you seeing this AI return come through in their cloud business units at all?
0: Yeah, we got to see some of this in their financial numbers, which gave the market confidence. And it is coming through their very, very big cloud business units. I mean, for Amazon, it's called AWS. For Microsoft, it's Azure. And we saw an acceleration in their cloud revenues. We also saw margins increasing. And then we also saw very strong and growing backlog of future spend in the pipeline. And that's the trifecta the market really was looking for. And all of this is being driven by this AI compute demand. And as a result, I mean, very big companies, but Microsoft, Amazon up 15% on their earnings results days. And now Amazon, it's the fifth company to reach the very impressive milestone of a $3 trillion market cap valuation.
1: Hey, what did you make of SpaceX's first public earnings since the IPO?
0: Yeah, I mean, their financial results were solid. It was a beat to expectations across revenue and earnings, and also a beat in both their important divisions, Starlink and their AI business too. But the market is very concerned with some very large potential insider and early investor sell downs, and this is a lot of supply potentially coming onto the market. And unfortunately for SpaceX, the valuation isn't that compelling, so fundamental investors are just waiting on the sidelines. And the stock has been under a little bit of pressure. I mean, it was down 8% in the aftermarket last night. It's at $116 a share, a little bit down from its IPO price of $135 in June.
1: Yeah, brilliant. Hey, thank you very much, Jeremy. Really appreciate it. Jeremy Hutton, Milford Asset Management. Heather, are we going to raise the age of the massages as well? Mate, how bad is that? Do you know what? I honestly don't know. The husband said to me this morning, he said to me, oh my gosh, they'll be doing the Maori massages in the prisons, I reckon. And he said to me, I reckon this is the one thing that drives the country crazy, is this racial division. I don't know that it does. I think it drives some people crazy. I don't know that it drives everybody crazy, because if it did, then surely it would, that message would be coming through to the, like, let's be honest, but hear me out on this, okay? Yeah, and tell me if I'm wrong, but the National Party is actually just waving a lot of this stuff through and not wanting to know about it, eh? Like, there's way too much of this stuff still happening in the public service at the moment, with the Nats being like, la, la, la, la, la, la, la, for me to believe. Like, I think they know it's happening. They're just not trying to, they just don't want to fix it, because they think it's just, it gives them the ick and it gives their voters the ick. Now, if people really cared about this stuff, it would be coming through in voter feedback and focus groups to the National Party, and they'd be just going hell for leather on fixing this. So the fact that they're not fixing it says to me that people don't actually care about it. If I'm wrong, tell me I'm wrong. But I actually think it's just a small group of people, of very informed voters, who are very angry about it. But the vast majority of people just get the ick about it and don't want to know, which is why we find out today that there are Maori massages going on in prisons. 6:23.
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3: 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The Southern Motorway southbound, heavy Simon Street to Penrose, then light to moderate to Drury. Citybound, a heavy run in from Princes, but especially slow Penrose to Green Lane, and then slow on the northern from Spearney Junction to Oniwa due to an earlier breakdown before Esmond, which is now finally clear. Citybound, moderate to heavy, Esmond to the bridge. 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And that's Time Saver Traffic.
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8: Heather, I think voter feedback is coming in the form of a lack of support for National in their poll numbers. That tells the story, don't you think? Yeah, but again, how much? Okay, I ask you this question: how much of the collapse in support for National? And it's kind of like a collapse is a bit hyperbole, isn't it? But it's kind of a collapse. So how much of this, let's say, decline in support for National is because National is not doing enough to deal with all this race relations nonsense that's going on in the public service? And how much of it has got to do with fatigue over the and disappointment in National for the fact that the cost of living crisis is not better and they're not actually that good at managing the economy, according to a whole lot of voters? If you could separate those two things out, then we can maybe get some numbers, but it's hard to know which of the two it is. Anyway, listen, I don't know if you've been following this, but the secrecy around the opening date for the underground train set in Auckland is so weird. People have been asking the government and Auckland and Auckland Council for months now, when is this thing going to open, the CRL? When's it opening? They're weird about it, not wanting to tell us. Like, you've had a spin-off has gone nuts on it. It's been writing pieces, like trying to, like, by process of elimination, figure out what the date is. It was multiple. So I'm going to say it's at least a couple of sources have told some media, I think it was the Post, that it's opening on September 13. Again, I don't know. There's an announcement that may be made within tomorrow or Friday. Who knows? But why don't I? I sit here and go, why are we being so weird about it? It's not that exciting. We're not opening a nuclear facility. We're not opening a bomb. Like, it's just. An underground, why are we being so secretive about it? It's not where we're putting the next naval base, is it? It's not where the spy domes are going. It's just an under, just tell us what the date is. Weird, so weird. 6:27.
7: There's no business like show business.
8: Spider-Man, Brand New Day, is now the second fastest film to make over $1 billion US at the box office. These guys did it at Spidey in just 6 days. The first was, of course, another Marvel movie, Avengers Endgame. They did it in 5 days. This is a little bit of a surprise, though, because Endgame was kind of what you'd consider a cultural phenomenon. This is just another Spider-Man movie, and there have been 8 of them already. If you count up all the box office earnings of the Spider-Man films since 2002, they've made over $9 billion, eh? That's not bad. It's undeniably one of the most valuable bits of IP in history. The best news in all of this, though, is for Tom Holland. Not only is this movie a massive hit, but so is his other film, The Odyssey. That's already made over $900 million. It's expected to clear $1 billion this week. He will not be getting out of bed for less than 8 figures now. So if anyone tells you the movies are dead, they are dead wrong. Janae Tipps-Traney with us next on the FMA Workplace Culture. News Talk ZB.
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3: It's 6:32. I'm Raylene Ramsey. Police don't know what motivated a man's violent rampage in Auckland's Epsom this morning. The 49-year-old's accused of assaulting a jogger, stealing a car, and driving it into cyclists from Auckland Grammar School, injuring three, one critically. The man faces 14 charges, including causing grievous bodily harm, dangerous driving, unlawfully taking a vehicle, and willfully ill-treating an animal, with a court appearance likely tomorrow. Uncertainty prompted by the war in Iran is expected to weigh on New Zealand's job market for some time yet. Our unemployment rate rose from 5.4% last quarter to 5.6% to June, the highest level in 11 years. Finance Minister Nicola Willis says overseas tensions really impact job seekers, and it's reflected in the statistics.
4: Global uncertainty and an oil price shock saw many employers put off intentions to hire new workers or create jobs.
3: An independent disability advocate strongly suggesting the government should use current law to bolster the disabled, not new measures like an ID card for service dogs. They're rolling out soon to make it clear the canines are allowed in places other dogs aren't. The search has been suspended for 80-year-old Natalie Alexander Browning in Golden Bay. She was last seen entering the water near Pohara on July 6 wearing an hoodie and black sneakers. Police are still asking people to keep an eye out for Alexander Browning's clothing near the shoreline. To sport, and Wellington NPC coach Trent Renata is adamant flanker Du Plessis-Kerifi has been chosen at second five through injury necessity, not to prove his versatility in order to regain his All Black spot. Warriors coach Andrew Webster jokes his forwards are certified to kick the ball, but can be demoted to learners or restricted licences if their ambition doesn't match their talent. That is News Talk ZB News and Sport. It's now 6:33. Heather Duplessy-Allen is next.
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5: 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The Southern Motorway southbound heavy, Gillies Ave to Penrose, then light to moderate to Takanini. Citybound is slow in from Mount Wellington. That continues on the northern through to Fanshawe, then moderate over the bridge as traffic eases from an earlier breakdown that is now clear. Citybound is moderate to heavy, Esmond to the bridge. Giltrap Group, in New Zealand owned, the world's best cars. Giltrap.com, they love cars. That's traffic.
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0: happy that the civil servants are still doing civil disobedience, a two-finger gesture to anyone who doesn't support Chippy. There's an element of that. I think there is a fair bit of public servants just carrying on doing, you know, they know best and the ministers don't know. But some ministers do know. Like, I'll give you an example. I don't know if you followed it, but you remember the education changes that Erica Stanford was making, and it's got to do, I can't remember exactly what it was, but it was like the Board of Trustees and Treaty Principles in the particular Act. Education and Training Act, was that it? And the Treaty Principles in there? She was going to put them in. She was planning to keep them in there until basically the ACT party heard about it and was like, no, Erica, you're not. And then, oh, fine. So there is a bit of the ministers up to it as well. I need to tell you about Jamie Kay. I love Jamie Kay. Stand by for that. And of course, Gavin Gray's with us out of the UK shortly. It's 23 away from 7. Now, an investigation's taking place into workplace conduct and culture at the Financial Markets Authority. It follows multiple concerns raised by staff with the government's chief victim advisor. Wellington's business editor, the Herald's Wellington business editor, Janae Tibb-Shraney's been looking into this and is with us. Hi, Janae.
1: Hi, Heather.
0: What's going on here?
1: Right, so basically multiple past and present FMA staff came forward to the chief victim advisor with complaints about the culture at the Financial Markets Authority. Ironically, the FMA regulates financial institutions' conduct and culture, and in 2019 it did a big sort of review of banks and life insurers' conduct and culture, and that was a big thing. But now they are under the microscope. So these people came forward, complained that the issue was escalated and moved upon swiftly. On Wednesday last week, the chief executive, Samantha Barris, went on leave, and she was replaced in the interim by a board member, which is quite unique to have someone from the board step into the CEO's shoes while she goes on leave. So that's the situation. A KC is now involved and is going to do an investigation, which will hopefully shed a bit more light on what's happening here. People I've talked to just off the record suggest, or I guess anonymously without saying who they are, have suggested that it's sort of a cultural issue across the upper echelons of the FMA. It isn't just one person, it's sort of a culture-wide issue.
0: And what is going on? What's the allegations of what's going on within this culture? Is it bullying?
1: Yeah, it's bullying. I guess I'm trying to get a sense of why, and I think it's just people clinging on to their jobs, trying to make their way up the chain. But I think... My understanding is when there is bullying in the workplace, you know, it is a cultural thing. Someone does something to you and then you have to play nasty to get ahead, and then on it goes. I think it's going to be a tough task for the KC to get on top of it. Mm. Something I'm a bit worried about is some of the people I'm talking to are saying that there's been a lot of confidentiality agreements entered into, so NDAs have been signed, and they're worried that people won't be able to be as forthcoming with information due to these agreements. So I asked the FMA, will they, you know, waive these NDAs so that people can confidently come forward and talk to the KC? And the FMA has been pretty cagey in its response. It hasn't said yes or no either way. So I think that's something I'm looking for, Yeah, you really do want people to come forward comfortably and be honest about what's gone on.
0: When there are NDAs involved, it's always weird and reason to be suspicious. Hey, Janae, thanks very much. Appreciate it, mate. Janae Tibb-Shraney, the Herald's Wellington business editor. Weird from the FMA, 20 away from 7.
2: Heather Duplessy.
0: Hey, can we call, like, I've kind of suggested this, but I reckon we can call it now, that Dunedin City Council is definitely the most embarrassing and weird council in the country this term. Last term it was the Wellington City Council, wasn't it? Because Tory was up to all, well, Tory, like a lot of them, Tory was up to some stuff, wasn't she? Wasn't paying her bills, and they're having public fights, and then Babs, who was the chief executive of the council, was hiding information. Like, there was just so much weird stuff going on in Wellington City Council. But now they've calmed down because Daddy Andrew's arrived, Daddy Andrew Little, and he's calmed them all down. So then Dunedin City Council saw its opportunity to become the naughty child, and boy, has it got involved, hasn't it? Because we had a council meeting in Dunedin City Council this week that started with everybody's favourite councillor, Benedict Ong, getting kicked out, because of course, I mean, that's just a normal council meeting for Benedict, nothing special there. That happened, but then Councillor Joe Gaylor joined via Zoom from what looked like an overseas hotel room.
2: Thank you. Can you hear me? Can you hear me?
3: Yeah, you might want to move your camera.
2: Why? Where is it?
3: Because I can see you washing.
2: Oh, okay.
3: I'm just suggesting. But anyway, please.
2: Can you see me?
3: Yes, we can.
2: Oh, that's great. Okay, you can see my washing. You can see me. It's no problem.
0: Ooh! Anybody else pick up the cattiness? Woo! What it was Joe. Joe looked like she was in the bathroom. Now, the only explanation for you doing and the behind her in the bathroom in what looked like it was kind of like a shower cubicle or something of that sort, there was washing hung up. And the only time I've ever found myself in a situation like that is when I am on holiday in a tiny little hotel room, probably Japan, if it's that small, that I have nowhere else to do a Zoom call in other than my bathroom. But that's the only reason why you've got weird washing hanging behind you in the bathroom, right? But it still doesn't explain why you're doing the Zoom call in the bathroom. Because even in the Japanese hotel rooms, the hotel room is big enough that you could go into the bedroom just by turning the camera around a lot of the time and just looking at, I don't know, at the TV in the background.
4: Maybe I'm horribly out of touch on this one, Heather, but why would you be hanging your washing up in a hotel room? If you're staying at a hotel, you're presumably having to go to the laundromat to do your washing.
0: When was the last time you paid a laundromat at a hotel to do your washing?
4: When I was in Japan.
0: How much did you pay? How loaded are you?
4: Well, it wasn't super expensive. Like, it's, you know, when you're already, I spent a lot more on sake, I can assure you.
0: Dude, Don Brash was washing his own knickers and socks in the wash basin. In the wash basin in his hotel room, don't you remember, to save money?
4: Oh, what, like where you wash your hands?
0: Yeah.
4: Well, I mean, I'm supposed to be on holiday, aren't I? I'm not going to spend my whole holiday
0: you
4: doing washing.
0: Are very rich.
4: Clearly
0: no
4: out of
0: one
4: touch,
0: else
4: yeah.
0: does this. Everybody washes their knickers in the shower and you hang it up over the thing. Anyway... So, apart from old rich mate over there who obviously doesn't need a pay rise this year, but then it gets weirder in that in the background of this, someone's in the shower. The shower has a glass door, so it's obviously not the shower that she's hung the washing up in, because that must, I don't know what that is, that situation with the tiling. To the side is a frosted door, which looks very much like the shower, and there's someone in it. But the someone is not naked. They're wearing something black because you see their hand in their black sleeve. It's just, Joe needs to explain. Like, there is a lot that Joe needs to explain about what was going on in the situation. And none of us, we're none the wiser. We have no idea other than Joe is at this stage just strange, like the rest of them in Dunedin City Council. 16 away from 7.
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0: snap your fingers tomorrow New Zealand was doing something, whether that's at the, you know, policy level or anything, what would it be?
1: Get onto some longer term thinking.
0: Right.
1: 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So I think there's things on top of infrastructure, like the retirement age, KiwiSaver, what should we aim for it to be over the next 10 years? So that we're not constantly fiddling around, making changes, creating uncertainty. That's the last thing investors need when we're trying to invest in an uncertain world anyway.
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11: Guys, I have had two texts saying that how you clean your knickers and socks when you're in a hotel or a motel is that you put it in the kettle and boil it and it's cleaned within minutes. That is disgusting.
12: Those are pranks. Those are clearly pranks.
11: Are they though? Because two different people think this is funny, if this is the case. That has just made me probably never have another cup of tea at all ever when away on holiday. So you're either disgusting or you're really unkind. I've got decades to live yet. Decades. I've got hundreds of hotel visits I need to have. Maybe thousands of nights in accommodation somewhere. I'll never be able to have a cup of tea again because of what you've just done. 12 away from 7. Gavin Gray, UK correspondent with us. Hello, Gavin.
13: Quite a shock, Heather.
11: Prank or real? What do you reckon?
13: Well, I'm hoping it's a prank, but I suspect people do all sorts of things in their kettles, I'm afraid. I have to say, I always wash mine through before boiling anything.
11: Oh, Gavin, you're hideous. I see what you mean. You don't like pre-wash your knickers. You mean you wash your kettle through, pre-boil your kettle. No, that's actually a good
13: idea. Yes.
11: You could probably kill most bugs just by pre-boiling. I'm going to do that. Okay, now listen, what's going on with the Jeffrey Epstein inquiry?
13: Well, it's an interesting one. This government has, under Andy Burnham, apparently now looking into the possibility of holding this inquiry about really his time and activities here in the UK. Now, of course, it was known that his private jet flew in and out of the UK. And so it could be something that they look at into how this was allowed. But it's very difficult looking at things so many years ago as to know exactly what was going in. But it'll look at certainly the UK borders, asking how he was able to fly in and out of UK military bases on his private jet. That certainly always struck me as being very odd. Why would a military unit allow him to in and out? And often with allegedly trafficked women. So it was first highlighted by the former Prime Minister Gordon Brown in February. Sir Keir Starmer seemed to sort of steer clear of it. Mind you, he'd got enough splashback after the Lord Mandelson fiasco. But this idea that they may hold one is certainly very interesting. And also, it may include the alleged issues surrounding the former Harrods owner, Mohammed Al-Fayed. All sorts of talk about some of his actions when he was alive and boss of Harrods, about who he appointed and some of the women who say they were abused at his hands.
11: Interesting. Listen, what is this about an AI attack?
13: Yeah, so the UK has something called the AI Security Institute. It was set up by the Prime Minister, Rishi Sunak, 3 years ago in order to test advanced models from major tech companies. And it says that it detailed a cybersecurity challenge it had posed to both OpenAI GPT 5.6 Sol and also Anthropic's Mythos 5. And they were both involved, of course, in recent hacks of other companies. Now, when they set this challenge, they said that both models took autonomous, unsanctioned action on the live internet. And real organizations were targeted, and individual people were targeted. They said the most serious case involved Mythos 5, which tried to insert malicious code into the open source software development platform GitHub, where users store, share, and collaborate on projects. So whether you're into tech or not, this is another example, according to the AI Security Institute here in the UK, of AI sort of going rogue, acting on its own, doing things which other people would be prosecuted for. And it says across 122 tests, there were 19 instances of unauthorized action, Mythos 5 being behind 17 of them. So, you know, almost one in six tests showed there was unauthorized action being taken by these two AI models. Deeply worrying, and something that obviously everyone now is beginning to get a lot more concerned about.
11: Oh, hey, thank you very much for talking us through, Gavin. It's nice to chat to you again. That's Gavin Gray, our UK correspondent. Heather, my father-in-law heated up the Frankfurter sausages in the hotel kettle. There's lots going on in kettles. I think I'm onto something, though, where I can calm down about this now, because I think if you sort of like fill up your kettle, if you can get that thing boiling for 5 minutes, isn't it? Like, you just want to boil it for a bit. Just sit there with your finger on the thing. Make it boil. It'll boil away all the possible bugs and you'll be absolutely fine after that. That's what I'm going to tell myself. By the way, excuse me.
12: Oh, so Barry's all good to wash his underwear in the kettle at home because you can just boil it afterwards and then it'll be fine, right? You're welcome.
11: No, actually, do you know what? It's like those period things. You know those period things where like the reusable period cups? You know what I'm talking about?
12: No, sorry, Heather. I don't have any personal experience of that one.
11: Yeah. Those things, that was like cool for about 15 minutes, 15 years ago. But you had to boil them in the pots. And I was like, nah, not in the same pot my spaghetti goes in. So I never bought them. Anyway, customs have busted a bunch of people smuggling opium into this country. Three men arrested, trying to bring opium into the Western Bay of Plenty. They were bringing it from the UK and India, 24 kgs of it. One guy's been charged with bringing in allegedly about 48 kgs in total. I looked at that and went old school. I don't know anybody who's done opium since about 1900. Do you? It's quite weird, isn't it? Seven away from seven.
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7: Get ready to taste world class at Winetopia this weekend. And the southern southbound, heavy, Gillies to Ellerslie, then light to moderate to Papakudup, citybound slow, Penrose to St. Mark's, and slow on the northern northbound, Spaghetti Junction to Fanshawe, then moderate over the bridge and a smooth run after that. Southwest and moderate to heavy both ways, southbound from Cavendish, northbound Massey to Nielsen. Wine, food, and a great time. Get tickets now for Winetopia this Friday and Saturday. And that's traffic.

0: Great time. Get tickets now for Winetopia this Friday and Saturday. And that's traffic.
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8: Right, I said I was going to talk to you about Jamie Kay. I need to talk to you about Jamie Kay. I love Jamie Kay. If you've had babies in the last 5 years, surely, you know Jamie Kay. That New Zealand brand does really cute little clothes for the babies and the kids, and I think they've expanded into women's clothing and stuff like that. Anyway, they are now making a big play to expand into the US. They've just opened a flagship store in Christchurch last year, so been online for a fair bit. Now they've got the bricks and mortar in Christchurch, opened 4 stores in Japan, Tokyo, Nagoya and Osaka. Got another one coming in the next 18 months, opening a flagship store in Singapore in December. And they're also now starting to try, I think they're trying to find a US-based rep so they can get into the US. They've also brought online a guy called Zion Armstrong. He is a very impressive guy. Kiwi, was once the president of Adidas in North America, and I think seems to have come back home. Anyway, I love Jamie Kay, so I've said to Kevin Calvert, Kevin the producer, said, let's get them on. Let's get them on the show and have it, because it's a great news story. It's like, and once again, it's a case of a mum having kids and going, do you know what? I need something different. So anyway, we'll see if we can get them on, hopefully early next week. Right, Ads, go on then. Tell us the mystery of the song.
9: Yeah. So this is Boston by Stella Lefty. It is not Sheryl Crow, but she would probably be really happy at you drawing that comparison. She's only been making music for like a couple of years, so she just kind of got into it in 2024. She like graduated college. She did some health thing, so not musically related ever, but she decided, I'll give it a crack. And then this song, Boston, she really listed in February. It started at number 95 on the US Hot 100, but it gradually drifted up to the point where it peaked at number 3, and it seems to have come all the way over to New Zealand as well, because this is sitting at number 12 on the chart at the moment, and it's kind of been quietly drifting up as well. So this could be the start of a hot new, you know, country pop. You know, Stella Lefty might be a huge name in a few years, or it could be a one-hit wonder.
8: So
9: we don't know.
8: I googled Stella Lefty sounds like Sheryl Crow, and the first thing says, Boston by Stella sounds like Sheryl Crow. Stella Lefty's country-style cover of Boston with vocals that echo Sheryl Crow.
9: There you go.
8: Hey.
9: Great ear, Heather Driffless-Allen. We've always said it.
8: That's right. That's me tapping my ear right there, so you know. Cool. I actually don't mind it. It sounds pretty cool. And so it was kind of worth waiting for.
9: Oh, thank you. I'll take that. Kind of worth waiting for. Boom.
8: That's nice. See you tomorrow. News Talk ZB.
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2: It's 7 o'clock. I'm Stuart Willey. The finance minister says today's unemployment figures confirm the difficulties stemming from global uncertainty. Stats NZ data shows the rate jumped from 5.4% in the March quarter to 5.6% for June. It's the highest level in 11 years and higher than most economists were picking. Nicola Willis says overseas tensions really impact Kiwi job seekers, and that's reflected in the statistics.
3: Global uncertainty and an oil price shock saw many employers put off intentions to hire new workers or create jobs.
2: A 49-year-old man is expected to appear in court tomorrow on 14 charges, including causing grievous bodily harm, dangerous driving, unlawfully taking a vehicle, and willfully ill-treating an animal. Auckland police have described an extraordinary chain of events in a violent rampage in Epsom this morning. A man allegedly assaulted a woman jogger, stole a bystander's vehicle, and drove it into oncoming cars and then cyclists from Auckland Grammar School. Three boys are in hospital, one with critical injuries who's undergoing surgery. A second is in a serious condition, and a third has moderate injuries. The man is then accused of killing a dog being walked by a woman. District Commander Superintendent Sunny Patel says at this point, police arrived.
4: As the male was attempting to strangle the dog, he was attempted to be tasered and then was subsequently tasered.
2: The Public Service Commission is leading a rapid review of the Ministry of Justice after a suspended employee spent 5 years on full pay waiting for a criminal trial. Former Lotto presenter Russell Harrison was up on charges of money laundering for the Comancheros. The Justice Minister says all chief executives will get firm guidance on employment involving criminal proceedings. The Prime Minister says his schedule and job mean he must sometimes use Defence Force flights. In July, Chris Luxon flew from Whanganui, initially describing it as for a late-night meeting, since revealed as after a National Party fundraiser. His office says former National MP Bill Birch's funeral required a last-minute schedule change. Luxon says he uses commercial flights as often as he can.
5: You know, the good news is that those aircraft need to be flying, hours need to be raised and trained with pilots, and it doesn't cost the taxpayer anything.
2: In 2024, Luxon flew from Auckland to Waikato's Mystery Creek for a public meeting in a military chopper, and last year to a Hamilton Kmart hub. Police in the Western Bay of Plenty have arrested three people targeting opium smuggling and sale. Investigations kicked off when a 38-year-old was arrested in Tauranga in April after police found 24 kilos of opium. Between June and July, customs intercepted multiple parcels from the UK and India containing opium. Police last week executed 11 searches across Tauranga, Papamoa, Omokoroa and Te Puke, seizing opium, steroids, cash and electronic devices. And Earth Sciences says July's temperatures and rainfall were above average, or well above average, for most of the South Island, but more normal in the north. Lake Tekapo had the month's coldest day, reaching a brisk minus 13.5 degrees on the 12th of July. In News Talk ZB Sport, swapping the usual flanker Duplessis-Karifi to second

0: 5 was dictated by injuries, not to prove his versatility for a potential All Blacks recall. Wellington NPC coach Trent Reinerta has made the shock call to play the 8-test Lucy in the backs against Auckland at Western Springs on Saturday. Reinerta says the unusual approach and how it was received by the man himself is emblematic of Karifi's team-first mantra.
1: Well, I wouldn't say that we're doing it to sort of express that versatility. I'm sure Dukes would back himself, as we all do. But in the positions that we need at the moment, especially for the team, he's put his hands up. We have 100% confidence and belief in him. And yeah, I'm sure he'll go out there and do his best.
0: Athletics New Zealand hopes success at the Commonwealth Games can help grow the sport even further. 7 of New Zealand's 36 medals were delivered in track and field, and the governing body believes its 3-year partnership with TVNZ will build on that momentum by giving athletics wider exposure. Athletics New Zealand CEO Cam Mitchell says the challenge is converting medal success into long-term interest.
2: The Commonwealth Games give you sort of a 2-year bit of a hit, but typically for an Olympic sport, you get great profile every 4 years. And I guess what we're trying to do is make sure that we maintain profile throughout the 4-year cycle and keep those touch points with our fans.
0: Former Warrior Isaiah Papale'e isn't surprised stand-in fullback Jackson Edgar is slaying it in the NRL. The 20-year-old has replaced Kangaroos custodian Dylan Edwards and will be in the number one jersey against the Warriors at Mount Smart on Friday night. Papale'e says the Panthers' culture is driving young talent to excel.
3: Just being able to continually develop, not just the top end of the group, but also just the younger boys that are coming through and having that, I guess, the hunger for those guys to keep chasing better. Yeah, just the testament to the culture and the environment that's been set here.
0: And Australia's super netball clubs can now start contracting players and preparing for their 2027 campaigns after finalising an updated collective player agreement for the next 12 months. That's news and sport to 5 minutes past 7. Sports Talk is next. 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For the Waitamata Harbour, southwest 10 knots, easing to variable 5 by morning. And for Bremhead to Cape Colville, southwest 15 knots, easing to southerlies 10 knots this evening. High tides at Auckland 20 past midnight and at Onehunga at 20 past 3 tomorrow morning. In town tonight, fine conditions, areas of frost will develop overnight and a low of just 1 degree. Tomorrow more fine weather and a high of 12, while Friday we'll see fine conditions and light winds and a high of 13 degrees. Right now in Auckland, it's 7 degrees. 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It's 6 minutes past 7.
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0: Greetings, greetings. Hello, welcome into Sports Talk here on News Talk ZB. My name is Darcy Waldegrave. Thanks for buying into the next hour of a Sport Talk, because that is what we do. Rapidly approaching 7 minutes after seven. Coming up later in the piece, we'll take your calls on 0800 80 1080. That's free phone number nationwide. We'll take your text 9292. That's ZBZB. A standard text charge does apply. Later in the program, we're going to catch up with Warriors forward Jackson Ford after today's announcement that he signed a new two-year extension with the club right the way through to 2029. Jackson was one of the Warriors' standout performers earlier this season. Then he got sidelined with a pec injury. So locking him in, big boost for the club heading into the future. But before Jackson, today the teams are named for the second round of the NPC, and one particular selection raised plenty of eyebrows. Wellington Lions' loose forward, Duplessis Kiriffi, was named to start at second five for their match against Auckland on Saturday. Duplessis, a.k.a. Dupes, is going to join us in a moment, but beforehand, we spoke to the coach of the Wellington Lions, Trent Renata, to ask what inspired the switch, and he had this to say.
1: Unfortunately, we've got a pretty extensive list of injuries and unavailabilities, and now especially in our backs in particular, so it wasn't one that was taken lightly. There was, I suppose, the need, and yeah, it's an exciting prospect, and I suppose one that everyone's sort of looking forward to.
0: I'm looking forward to

0: I hope he is as well. And I'm talking about who, of course, the man of the moment, second 5'8", Duplessis Corriffy. Good evening, Dupes.
1: Evening, Dust. Thanks for having me on, brother.
0: Mate, thanks for joining us. We've got to ask the question right here, right now. What on earth are you doing playing at second 5'8"? You've got a 12 on your jersey. Are you okay, mate?
1: Yeah, I'm okay. I'm to be completely honest, I'm not sure what I'm doing there. But it's a last resort of sorts. We picked up a couple of injuries, well, extra injuries on the weekend against Hawke's Bay. So, yeah, it's really, really kind of a situation of whatever the team needs. I by no means nominated myself to play second five. But it's the next best option at this stage. Hopefully it's just 1 week.
0: Well, I don't know. We want to see more. It's worked okay for another couple of Lucy's, decided to play in other positions. But don't worry about that. What about you right now? Tell us about the conversation. When Trent sat you down, what did he say? How did you respond?
1: Oh, I think a couple of jokes had been made in the change room about something like this happening after the weekend, and he called me a couple of days ago and he said, "Dupes, 12 and that was as far as it went. And I just said, "Look, mate, if you trust me to play 12 and that's what the team needs, then I'll happily do it." We'll see how we go on the weekend, Dust, before we go start making a habit of this kind of thing.
0: Steep learning curve. Plainly, you've been in it right now. So what have you done over the last couple of days? How on earth have you tried to tune yourself up for this role?
1: Oh, just watch heaps of code. been watching games of Geordie, games of Quinn, games of Peter Umanga Jensen. Just to learn as much as I can about the intricacies of 12 and I guess how they operate, which is obviously, surprise, surprise, a little bit different to number 7.
0: Just quietly, you've got to be second-guessing everything, don't you, in order to get that ball out, to receive the pass from your first five, to get it out to your centre, wherever else. It's going to be really difficult. I'm not going to lay a line and you say, "Mate, you'll be sweet ass," because this is complex.
1: Yeah, I'm under no illusion the challenge that's in front of me. I would like to say I'm a skillful rugby player to begin with, but the second five demands is obviously something that I haven't quite met before. So spending plenty of time this week on my skill set, and I am probably more than anyone else in the nation this weekend praying that it's a dry game.
0: Absolutely. Look, I mean, I'm going to drop you some pretty big company here, but you look at some of the players who have actually gone from where you've gone out to where you're going. I'm thinking Jonah Lomu, Eric Rush, Sonny Bill Williams. That's pretty illustrious company, Dupes.
1: Look, I mean, I've got the 12 on my back this weekend. I wouldn't say I'm anywhere near those boys in terms of competition, but you know, there's no lack of inspiration around. So I don't have to look far to find some pretty good players to hopefully, you know, pick one or two things up for the weekend, and none more so than the boys in front of me. I haven't seen the Auckland team yet, but Xavier Toele and Peter Aki are obviously a pretty handy midfield combo. Wish me luck, brother. I'm never one to turn down a challenge.
0: No, I talked to Zabby last week. He's a top bloke. He really enjoys it.
1: He's a good man.
0: Now, talking about the kicking game, what I'm seeing happening is you're going to shape to kick, and then you're just going to run straight over the guy in front of you because, you know, you're going to give him a second chance, right?
1: I can kick.
0: I was going to ask Ness, tell me about your kicking game.
1: I don't have a left boot, but I can kick the ball. So I have never had the license to do so before. But they might regret naming me there, Das, if after this weekend if I pull a few too many kicks out.
0: It's great to hear you smiling. I mean, you always do. You're a very ebullient, uplifted character, but you've had a bit of a filthy time with it for higher honours. So it's nice to have something to put your teeth into that's a little more positive, right?
1: Oh, look, I'm always, I won't hide the fact that There's been a couple of

0: lows accompanied by obviously a couple of highs in our household recently. But for me personally, like I love playing rugby, and I love Wellington, and you know, the opportunity to play for them is something that I never take for granted. I realised I'd be faced with another big challenge so early on in the season. But hey, you know, if they trust me enough, like I said earlier, then I'm going to do my absolute utmost to, earn and keep that trust. But I said to Trent, fingers crossed some of the boys come back from injury, because I'd feel a lot more comfortable with a 7 on my back. But if it's a 12 this weekend, then so be it.
1: I love a hybrid player. It's very fashionable in this day and age.
0: It seems to be. and I just want to clarify that it has absolutely nothing to do with that. This is not my desire at all to become this, this hybrid back forward. But hey. Who knows? It might go well this weekend, and it might not.
1: Well, I tell you what, you could maybe send

0: Peter Umanga Jensen has a pretty sizable frame, so if it could fit him last year, then I'm sure it could fit me this year.
1: Oh, he's a big lad, all right. And you mentioned about
0: big and strong, big and strong.
1: Well, that's what you are, right? And subtle. You've got the head move, and you've got the subtle hands to deliver to centre, right? Right.
0: Yeah, I've got some soft skills tucked away there. You might see them every now and then when I'm wearing seven, but I guess they'll be required a lot more this weekend.
1: Oh, and you, we trust with this one. You mentioned celebrations in your household before. Of course, the ministry of your better half, Mele Reilly Buchanan, had a fantastic Commonwealth game. She must be absolutely bouncing right now.
0: She is. I'm not sure if she's dancing right at this second. I think she's a little bit tired from celebrations. But, yeah, just an extremely, you know, like extremely, extremely proud moment for herself and the team and all of her family and friends who, yeah, just support her so heavily and so unconditionally. So, yeah, I just couldn't be happier for those girls. And Knowles, I know there's a lot of turbulence going on in the netball world back here in New Zealand. So for them to go over there and get gold and represent so well on a big stage like that is, yeah, just phenomenal.
1: They call it a mic drop moment, and I think we all hugely appreciate it. Duplessis Corriffy, or Dupes as you're more commonly known, bro, thanks very much for your time. Best of luck out there in 12, mate. And you watch out for Xavi because he's a monster.
0: Yeah, I'll be watching out for Zave and my nephew actually playing 8, TT. But I'll take all the luck I can get, Das. Appreciate your time. Thank you.
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1: Thoroughly likeable character, Duplessis Corriffy there on his role at 12 for Wellington Lions up against Auckland this weekend, moving from the open side to the midfield. So question, it's double question, twofold if you will. Can he actually make this work? Pushed into it through injury, they desperately needed somebody to come in and fill that jersey. As he said, Trent Lenathar said to him, Dupes, 12? Can he make it work? Question one. Question two. We've seen a lot of these hybrid players, these mongrel players, I suppose you could call them. Is this the future of rugby? The hybrid / mongrel / composite / amalgam, whatever you want to call them. Is this the future of rugby? These guys who can play multiple positions very well. And can Dupes make it work? 0800 80 10 80. Based on what I know of him and what I've seen of him, yeah, he can make it work. The subtle, soft skills will be extraordinarily difficult, but I don't know how subtle he'll be when he's running straight over top of his opposite number. I think he can make it work, and yeah, this well could be the future of rugby, these hybrid players. So you give us your thoughts, 0800 80 10 80. Lines are open, or you can text 9292 ZBZB. 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It's 18 after 7.
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3: Has Christopher Luxon done enough to get a second term? 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
6: This is Newstalk ZB on Sports Talk. I'm Darcy. Hi, how are you? 0800 80 1080. Give us a call. Free phone number nationwide. Duplessis Corriffy has been given the 12 jumper for this weekend's NPC clash, and it's Wellington taking on Auckland. It's born of desperation because they've got no backline. Everybody is broken, so he was asked to fill the role. Can he make this role work? Can he take the skills that he's got as an open side flanker and somehow transplant them into the 12 jersey? What would it take? Do you think he can actually make this work? Just have a and wonder what it would take for a man like that to get it done in the midfield. And further to that, the future of rugby, you're beginning to think, or one begins to think, that indeed it is. We've seen so many players now who can move, I wouldn't say seamlessly, but seamlessly enough in between positions. Now, some texts about league players have done the same thing or do similar things. Tell us, Duncan. It's the he plays for South Sydney. And he plays a bit of second row, bit of lock, bit of centre. I think we saw that with Leke Halasima. He can play on the edge and he can also play centre. But I don't think those positional swaps are as nuanced as in rugby union. I think the difference between loose forwards in rugby union and 12 and 13 in rugby union, they're poles apart in what you have to do or what you have to process at the time. I think league is a simpler game, and I think that it's harder for players to do this. Can Duplessis-Allen, keep mistaking him for Heather, can Duplessis-Allen, sorry Heather, can Corriffy get this done? 0800 80 10 80. What does he have to do in that 12 role? What would challenge him in that 12 role? He said, I have got a kick. I haven't got a left foot kick, but I got a right foot kick. He's strong enough to provide a plug in midfield. He gets half a chance with those shorter pumping legs. He could well run into gaps or straight over opposition players. The subtlety of playing in 12 with the soft hands, as I touched on with Dooch before, or should I start calling him Heather, with Dooch before. He's got those soft hands. But transplanting that from the edge of the scrum to midfield, very, very difficult. Can he make it work? And is the future of rugby in the hybrid player? Let's just call it what it is. It's not a hybrid. They're mongrels, right? Bitches. They can play a bit of everything. I'm beginning to think it possibly is. 0800 80 1080. G'day, Stephen.
7: G'day, Darcy. I reckon, I don't think it's ideal that he's out there. It's because I managed a rugby team here in Auckland for a long time, and we had a flanker that ended up playing 300 prem games. And occasionally new coaches, because he went through probably 10 coaches.
6: Hold on, Stephen, stop. 300 prem games?
7: He did, yeah. And
6: Steve Austin?
7: He,
6: wow.
7: No, almost. He

0: He got to 290, and anyway, the rugby union, Auckland Rugby Union, knew that he was getting close to 300. So they put our club game. We had a club game that particular weekend that he got to 300, and so they put the club game on Eden Park as a curtain raiser to one of the Super Games to acknowledge him. So, yeah, but anyway, getting back to what he played as second five, he was out of his depth. He was out of his depth. The opposing backs knew that he wasn't used to that position, and he just got exposed and exposed.
1: How did they expose him? What was the most difficult thing about transferring from the loose into that position?
0: Well, when you've been a prop all your life, you know how to prop. When you've been a flanker, you know what your lines to run. When you put out and you're opposing experienced second five centres and wings, they will carve you up because you just don't know the lie of the land. The other thing, Darcy, is that if they're going to put him at second five, then they're going to have to change their game plan, and the game plans are going to be that instead of him distributing it or trying to, like Dan Fuhr used to crash it up, Bill Osborne used to crash it up. And so I think that they'll probably change their game plan to go to ground with him at second five and then run off him. So because he's an emergency player or, you know, filling in, they'll definitely have to change their game plan around him.
1: I believe so. And Stephen, I actually, as you heard earlier on, I spoke with the coach, Trent Renata, also. That interview you can find in its full glory, newstalkzb.co.nz, talked about what actually has to happen and how they change their game plan, how they go about changing their game plan, and how difficult that is. So if you want to hear from the coach on that, just download newstalkzb.co.nz, and there Trent is. Stephen, great call. Thanks very much for enlightening me. G'day, Greg. How are you?
2: I'm good, Darcy. I don't really ring talk back, but after listening to Du Plessis tonight, what a wonderful, articulate speaker he is.
1: I am not going to argue. Ever since I've been talking to him, I've always been most enamoured with the way he presents himself.
2: Honestly, Darcy, you know, I get sick of hearing these guys trying to rugby players. I played rugby till I was 42. I'm 68 now. Don't go there. But anyway.
1: And, you got, you know, to 68. Mate, that's fantastic. Well done, bro.
2: But just to hear him tonight was just like a breath of fresh air. I believe he could play any player, any position on the field, and I guarantee he'll play well.
1: What makes you so sure of that? Because I think that our last caller, Stephen, made some really good points.
2: Stephen.
1: Yeah.
2: Because I think his heart and his head's in the right place. I just feel it with him. He's a rugby player. And I think it's... I'll back him. I'm upset he didn't make the All Blacks. That's okay. I'm not a great fan, but I've watched him play, and he gives it everything on the field. And I just feel that, you know.
1: I think his attitude is key in this one, for as long as I've been talking to him as well. And you heard that I spoke to him setting up this interview, and he's got such a wonderful eyes up, heads up attitude. And it'll take a lot to drag that guy down. And even though, as he explained, it's been a bit tough for him, he plays rugby for a living, and he loves it. So he's like, okay, that didn't work, therefore I'm going to keep playing rugby for a living because this is what I love. And I think that attitude takes you an enormous way in life, right?
2: Darcy, when he finishes a rugby, he could be anything.
1: As long as he doesn't want to be a politician, because he would.
2: No, we won't go there.
1: Don't be doing that. We don't do that. Don't smirch your good name. But hey, good on you, Greg, mate. Thanks for making the effort to call in. Really appreciate it. It's nice when someone doesn't ring talk back and they're driven to because of a guest like Dupes, Heather Du Plessis Cariffy. I'm going to carry on with this until I get told to stop by management, which I probably will. Got any thoughts on this? Two very different thought processes there with our last two callers. Can he make this work? Has he got the wherewithal? Has he got the innate sense of how rugby operates, even though he probably hasn't got the softest hands, maybe

0: not the best acceleration. Can he read it enough from that position? I always struggle with wingers, fullbacks coming into the centre position. It takes them a long time. It's not second five, no, it's in the midfield. Because it's so subtle, and you've almost got to understand the play two plays before it's happened in order to put yourself in the right position, to put the pass in the right position to know. And people trying to learn that role at a high level, as previous caller said, they just get absolutely flooded. They can't. So I'm interested in your thoughts. Can he make this work? And is this the future of rugby? The mongrel player, the hybrid player. Lines are open, 0800 80 1080. It's free phone. The text line, it'll cost you a standard text charge, but that's cool. 9292 ZBZB. And if you're a league fan, coming up at the end of the program, I'll have a wee yarn with Jackson 40 signed on for another couple of years. Yes, boy. This is News Talk ZB. It's 7:31.
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0: It's Sports Talk on News Talk ZB. I'm Darcy Watergrove, taking your calls on the ability of Dupes Kariffi to change positions from the open side to 12, because that's the jersey he has this weekend as Wellington take on Auckland in the MPC. Plenty of text on that, but I'd love your calls, 0800 80 1080. Give us a tingle, give us your thoughts. Can he do it, and is this the future of rugby, Joe? What do you think?
13: When I first heard it, Darcy, I thought the Wellington Rugby Union have done a wonderful job at the whole PR exercise of reverse psychology, where instead of having a centre going to the open side, they brought an open side into centre. So, you know, until he runs out onto West

0: Preston Springs wearing the 12, I'm a little bit doubtful, but we'll wait and see.
1: Well, apparently everyone's broken. They didn't do it for a bit of fun. They did it because they've got no one left.
0: Yeah, true. But you never know. And to answer your question, I think he's got the rugby IQ to do that. Mm. I see him as being a great link. I think also he reminds me of the Highlanders second five that has been selected for the All Blacks. Similar build, and very quick on the breakdown. And I think in midfield, that's where, he'll show his nous. But, he's been a captain, so he understands, the spacings as a number seven. It was wonderful listening to him speak this evening. I thought he was articulate. I thought that he explained the reasons behind that. And, look, he's a chip-off ill block. I had the opportunity of knowing his father, Jack, who played 100-odd games for Ponsonby, and very similar in terms of their approach.
1: What position did he play? Joe, what position did Jack play in?
0: So Jack was a seven as well.
1: Right, okay. So Dupes is going to go and play at 12 back at the home of the Ponsonby Ponies because they're at Western Springs, aren't they?
0: Absolutely right. And so there's a lot of romance around this, and I think that, for us who support and obviously a part of Ponsonby, it's an opportunity for us to go back and celebrate the Karifi name again. Just back at the home of Ponies. But again, I just think that, we can't overlook this guy for 2027. I think he will be in the mix. It's unfortunate that he didn't make the squad, but I think he knows what he needs to do, but definitely will be there in the makeup for Rugby World Cup for sure.
1: Well, I think, you knew his father, and I have no idea, but I'd suggest his father would be similar. You can push him back so far, but he does not relent. He's like, fine, he just picks up, dusts himself down, and keeps going. He's got that survivor attitude, and he's cheery about it as well.
0: Yeah, and look, when you got hit by Jack, you stayed hit. And I think that's what a lot of his opposition will probably remember in their times coming up against, Jack, that he was very similar to Michael Jones. It's better to give than to receive type scenario. So, yeah.
1: I'm loving talking to you, Joe. You can ring back any time. That's lovely stuff. Yeah, stay hit. I'm going to get that. Let's get to our next caller, 0800 80 10 80. Hi, Clive. How are you? Hello, Clive. Goodbye, Clive. Hello, Ben.
2: Hey, how are you, man?
1: I'm good, Ben.
2: So, that's great. Clive's gone. Anyway, I just want to talk about Duplessis. I missed your interview, damn it. I missed it.
1: Newstalkzb.co.nz. You'll find it there, mate. Go for it.
2: Thank you, sir. Yeah. But I've always thought, I know we're talking about different positions, and yes, I think he'd be work great at second five, but I'm just wondering, back when he started, when he was a young fella, why did no one think he was the next Kevin Mealamu? He would be the most amazing hooker. He would be so fast, over the ball. Man, he would learn how to throw the line out amazingly well. Why did they not try and cultivate that?
1: Dupes, you're listening. Call us back. We want to know. Has he got slim hips, Ben?
2: Oh, mate, I don't know. But
1: something. Apparently, Sean Fitzpatrick was a great hooker because he's got slim hips and he used to slip in between both props very, very well. That's what John Drake reckoned anyway.
2: Yeah, but you look at Kevin Mealamu. He was not the biggest hooker, but he was so mobile. Can you imagine how mobile that boy would be playing in the front row? And the guy is a tank. He is so strong.
1: He's not that tall, is he? So he wouldn't kind of pop out of it. It's not like he's a 6'9" monster. He's quite little. In fact, some people say that's why maybe you're not advancing because you're on the shorter side.
2: Oh, come on. But I don't know if the game's changed. Someone could probably tell me better with the science of the new game of rugby where everyone's a 6'6" prop. But back in my day, if you were 5'6", you're good. You're golden. You could throw the ball in straight. Great. And that guy is such an athlete. I'm just amazed that he wasn't even considered for that. I imagine he probably showed up too well as a second five or a
1: He might have been enormous. He might have been an enormous kid, and playing in the flanker role, he dominated everybody, and then people caught up. In people's formative years, you don't know where they sit or how they shape.

0: So maybe that's where it came from. And also, as we've been caller, our old man was an open side too. So
1: yeah, but the thing is, he can shift bodies, and he's not the biggest fella. And I'm pretty certain that's why, like, he hasn't got the line out option going for him. You know, we got some big units now. Obviously, Dave Rennie wants big units. And the guy is like an ant, like Ant-Man. I'm not saying he's small, because that guy's a freaking, like, a powerhouse.
0: You said he was an ant. Man. What do you mean you're not calling him small? Does he get much smaller?
1: Like Ant-Man, like, he can just, push people over. Like, that guy can shift bodies, man.
0: He can.
1: And, like, it's crazy.
0: You mean, like, Adam Ant. Adam Ant. That was a cartoon from way back in the day. Ben, thanks very much for your call. Most appreciated. We'll see if Clive's woken up yet. Clive, are you there, bro?
2: Yeah, I am.
0: Hey, what's on your mind? Yes, I can.
2: Like, I've been a Lions fan for over 60 years. My dad took me up to Athletic Park when I was 8 years old. I watched the game on Saturday night. I was down there at the park, and they were ripped through the centre of the field. Hawke's Bay just dominated them, and they had to do something about it. And the experience has sort of gone to the All Blacks, and it's not there now. And I think this will be a good move.
0: There's a lot of risk, and when Dupes pointed this out, the guys opposing him, they're not slugs. They're good players, and they know him too. So I wonder if that will affect the transaction much.
2: Well, he's a hard man, and he doesn't shy away from the tackle. I think this is either a very silly move or absolutely brilliant.
0: But I tell you what, it's going to get eyeballs, right? Are you going to be watching?
2: Absolutely.
0: I was going to be watching anyway, but I'm going to be watching extra hard. Incidentally, Clive, when your old man used to take you there way back in the day, did he make you go right to the top of the Millard Stand and freak you out?
2: No, we never ever sat in the Millard Stand. We used to sit in the front of the old stand. The only time we went to the Millard Stand was for the very last game. Oh, apart from the Pope, the very last game when Wellington played Otago, and we won.
0: Look at that! What a way
2: we
0: to
2: went down to the field, and I dug up a piece of the turf and planted in my front lawn.
0: Oh, that's lovely. Yeah, things like that. Yeah. You know, I've got a part of the number two stand at Lancaster Park hanging on my wall. Reserved. Hangs up right on me. Always takes me back. Hey, good on you, Clive. Thanks for your call, mate. Really appreciate your time. 0800 80 1080, free phone number nationwide. You might want to add to the conversation. Let's climb into text, say, because we've had plenty of them. I like this from Simon. His partner changed her position in the Silver Ferns and won a gold medal. Precisely. Roelie Buchanan, the Mila variety, did particularly well. Darcy, the ultimate hybrid, must be the legendary Brad Thorne. Started as a centre in league for the Bronx and transitioned to a famous lock in the All Blacks. And then went, Barnsley, I'd say so. And you would never give him any grief about an inability to play that role, because he would consume you alive. You don't want that scary individual. I hate to be the centre, writes Muzz. I really would. But it's more your defensive lines. But you have mentioned Frank Bunce. He was a loose forward for Manukau, apparently. That I didn't know. Muzz, thanks very much for the heads up. This is a goodie, and this is, I suppose, what a lot of people fear. It's from Peter. In my last year at secondary school, after playing seven all my rugby, except for a few games at number eight, my coach asked me to play 12. My opponent was my best friend, who was very good 12. He cut me up, and we lost 45-3. Oh, there's a lesson for you, Peter. Thanks very much for your text, and to celebrate the fact that we've got a warrior. He's not playing at the moment, but he's signed on for another couple of years. A warrior coming up shortly in Jackson Ford. We're going to give you an opportunity to win yourself a 2026 NRL One New Zealand Warriors jersey. How good? Very. Just search Newstalk ZB Sport on Instagram. Follow the page. Like, comment on the pinned post, and into win. That simple. Up the wires. 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

0: right now. Coming up next on the show, we're going to talk to Jackson Ford. Oh, we miss him as a player, and he's not a bad human being either. You'll find out that next when he joins me to talk about carrying on to playing for the Waz. For 2 years, the boys put pen to paper, and we are so stoked. It's 7:45.
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0: How big? Very big. The news out of the Warriors today made us all go, ha! Star forward Jackson Ford has put pen to paper. He's re-signed with the club through to 2029. He joins us now to discuss that decision. Welcome to the show, Jackson. How difficult was that decision?
8: No, it was an easy one for me. I was already signed for next year, so I could only really speak to the Warriors. So it was good to get in another couple years. And, yeah, I'm super excited for this next few years. And hopefully this year's our year and we've got a few more good years to come.
0: Do you got much of an argument around the length of the contract? Did they offer you and you took it, or the other way around? Was there any, like, pulling and slapping or anything?
8: Not really. It was all pretty easy. Happened pretty quick, to be honest. It's probably a good time to sort of sit down and think about it now while I'm out for a bit with this pec injury. But, it was a pretty easy decision.
0: I'm glad you brought that up because I didn't want to be the media who mentioned it, but now I can because you started it. How is it? How is your pec?
8: Nah, it's going good. Yeah, we've just started progressing into some more little stuff each week. So got a little bit of a contact session now. So I've... so they're happy with it. So I guess I'm happy as well. So it's going well.
0: What happened to it? Did you pull it off the bone or something?
8: Rugby league happened to it, I think. I don't really know. I was a bit shocked when it happened. I was just laying there going, oh dear, what was that? Like I've done an AC. I've done a couple ACs before and had to get surgeries on them, but that was a different one. And don't really know what happened to it.
0: Does it help when you've spent time out of the game recovering from surgery, recovering from injury, that you've done it before? Can you work through that process a little easier now you've experienced it?
8: Yeah, I reckon, definitely. I feel like the first one was probably the hardest. Just mentally.

0: mentally, I think you get better. Like, obviously, they're always going to be hard, but, like, just mentally, and you know what you got to do around it and stuff like that. But, yeah, they're all pretty hard, but you just know that the light's on the end of the tunnel sort of thing, and it's a good way to get your body right in other ways. I feel like I'm had a few sort of half niggles now, and then it's good time now to get them all sort of get the body feeling right.
1: And also to be able to relax your mind, not be thinking about football all of the time. That breathing room must be hugely important for a professional player.
0: Yeah, and I'm probably one of those players that doesn't like to think about footy 24/7. Like, I don't sort of watch every game like some of these halfbacks do, the Luke Metcalfs and the Tanner Boyds, but I'm sort of, as soon as the telly comes on and there's more rugby league and I've just been at work all day and figuring out, you know, other teams' weaknesses and strengths, I turn the TV off and say I'm not watching any more rugby league after that.
1: What do you do?
0: To be honest, over here, it's on a bit too late for me anyway. I'm normally snoozing by the time the rugby league's on.
1: I feel your pain, but you have to do it. So you're going to, I believe you flat your room with Kurt Capel. Is that going to carry on for the next few years now?
0: So he's been my roomie for a while now. I had Joshy Curran, and then ever since Capey come and Joshy left, I've switched to Capes. It's been good. So hopefully we can get him signed to 2029 one more year, and we'll be roomies for the rest of me time here. Extra time too, so yeah.
1: Super tough for you watching, I suppose, in two parts. You started off on an absolute tear. You're up the top of the Dally M. You're playing out of your mind, and then you get injured, so you can't carry on chasing, and the Warriors are heading toward a fantastic season, and you can't be involved in that as well. How do you settle that within yourself?
0: Yeah, it's a bit hard, like, sort of watching the boys each week and just knowing you can't really do anything. It feels like you're a bit helpless in a way, where it's like, yeah, you keep rocking and training there, got a bit of excited about the wins and the losses and stuff. Like, you go through that with them as well, but each week when you're sort of watching the games and you just feel a bit helpless is probably, yeah, it's a bit hard to sort of watch, but it sort of brings you a bit more motivation to know that, like, you want to be right when you do get back on there and you can help them. So that's sort of, yeah.
1: Well, the culture within the team, obviously what Andrew Webster and everyone else is doing has created a wonderful culture and experience for everybody. Guys like you are staying, other guys are staying. So that works, obviously paying off, creating this amazing space for you guys to play league.
0: Yeah, exactly. Like, we've sort of built a good culture here at the club, good group of boys, and it sort of helps when you're winning games as well. Everyone sort of wants to be at a team. You don't really want to be at the bottom 14. Like, footy isn't very fun when I've sort of been on the other end of it, where you're on the bottom four and you're losing few games and everyone starts to get a bit narky at each other. It's your fault. But at the moment, we're all sort of, we call it rowing the walker in the same direction. So we're all sort of heading on that nice trajectory.
1: You'd be pretty pleased you're not St. George anymore then.
0: Yeah. Sort of half what I was referring about, but I won't go there.
1: Sorry, I couldn't help myself. Are you a lippy kind of guy when you're watching training? Do you like to roll in and go, actually, I saw this and you need to do this better?
0: Not really. I'm not sort of, in terms of myself, I would be, but yeah, I'm not one to sort of go in, you know, tell a halfback that he's done this wrong or this wrong. But if it's maybe a forward, I might, you know, just help him out slightly and just say, oh, like, if there's a better way, I sort of think that he's doing it, I could say something. But, yeah, normally I just sort of keep to myself a little bit.
1: Better way. There's only one way, right? Go forward, go straight, go absolutely hard and make sure you don't land on your back.
0: Yeah, that's a good way to go, I guess.
1: Not that I've had any experience. I'm not a middle forward. In fact, I'm hardly a player, so I shouldn't really lay that on you. Hey, what have you seen from this team that you'd like to, not that you're going to tell them, what needs to happen to this Warriors side on Friday night? Because it doesn't get much bigger than this. This is going to be a massive occasion. What's the trick to victory, do you think?
0: Yeah, it's going to be a big occasion. You know, top of the table Penrith will be a big tester. It's probably a good thing we're playing at home. We've got the home advantage. But I don't know. We sort of know what we do well. We do the kick chase well. We, you know, just sort of that grinding footy that we tend to play our best footy at. I think that's what we've got to do, just take him into the deep end and try and bring him into the grind with us.

0: Fantastic. Well, we're really looking forward to it. It's going to be an epic encounter. It really is. And look, I got to say this to your face, even though you're on the telephone, because I get grief for it. I say that this weekend, the Warriors need to win on Friday night. If they can't beat the Penrith Panthers at home, right, they don't deserve to be in the conversation for the top two. How right am I? Or am I just being an absolute pain in the ass?
1: I think you're being a bit of a pain, but... I think everyone has their days, and I definitely know if we play our best footy, we're definitely going to beat them. So
0: that's what I need to hear. Real pleasure, Jackson Ford. Thanks very much for your time. You heal fast, and we're looking forward to seeing you back on the park again.
1: Thank you. See you, mate. Darcy.
0: He called me mate, even though I said the most horrible thing toward the end. I got to be up front with people, right? I can't hide behind it. What a good character. We had a couple of absolute GCs on the show tonight. Duplessis Cariffy, don't call him Alan Darce, it's not going to work. Duke's a good man, come 7 to 12. And Jackson Ford re-signed for the Warriors for another couple of years. We've had some great phone calls tonight. Thanks very much for all of your engagement. It's dull as dishwater without you folk out there climbing on and having your say, be it on the telephone or on text. We welcome it all here at News Talk ZB. I'll give you another taste of the text. This is from LP Thompson. Before Jackson Ford got injured, the Warriors were top two. And when he got injured, they slowly went backward, and now they're three or four. The Warriors, though, by 2 points over the Panthers this Friday night. Kia kaha, Warriors. Love that faith. Good on you. And this other bloke, Bradley, is trying to compare the positions of Dupes from 7 to 12 to a linebacker, Petey Jones, and remember the Titans? You completely lost me, mate, but thanks anyway. Corbin Boyd, thank you very much for producing the program as per. But most specifically, thanks to you out there for listening, for tuning in, and telling all of your friends. I probably don't do that. Marcus Lash comes up next here on News Talk ZB. I'm Darcy Waldegrave. It's been a pleasure. Catch you again tomorrow here on News Talk ZB.
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1: It's 8 o'clock. I'm Stuart Willey. Unemployment is hitting our youngest workers hardest. Stats NZ data shows unemployment jumped to 5.6% in the June quarter, up from 5.4% in March. It's the highest rate in 11 years and higher than most analysts had been picking. But ASB senior economist Mark Smith says the figures are even worse for youth.
2: For example, for the 15 to 19s, you know, over 25%, you know, for the 15 to 24s, well over 15%.
1: A number of Aucklanders witnessed a violent rampage in Epsom this morning. A 49-year-old man's in custody accused of assaulting a woman jogging, driving a bystander's car into oncoming vehicles and teenage bike riders from Auckland Grammar School's cycling club. Three boys are in hospital, one with life-threatening injuries. It's alleged the man next crashed into a stationary car, then got out and killed a dog. District Commander Superintendent Sunny Patel says commuters watched events unfold.
3: These were violent attacks, and if you have been impacted by what you saw today, we ensure appropriate support referrals can be made available to you.
1: NASA says a collision between the moon and a piece of space junk the size of a bus poses no danger to Earth. The 4,000-kilogram rocket fragment was set to smash into the moon 90 minutes ago after floating aimlessly in orbit for 18 months. Ahead of the crash, SpaceX's Juliana Shaman says it was a stray piece of one of their rocket launchers.
4: A mixture of solar activity and gravity forces have put it on a path towards the moon. We're pretty excited about it. I know a lot of the teams are going to go observe the disposal, so pretty exciting.
1: Back here, in three regional communities have been chosen for a government trial looking at the best way to deliver social services. It's selected Opotiki, Porirua and the West Coast from 49 applications. Local leaders, iwi and community organisations will be allowed more of a say on using government funding, but also be held accountable for outcomes. The aim is to eventually make it the national standard across areas such as employment, education, health and crime. Social Investment Minister Nicola Willis says too much money is used following rules written in Wellington that don't always fit what's needed. ACT health spokesperson Todd Stevenson is urging political parties to sign on to his policy to close the medicines gap with Australia. The party is proposing to increase Pharmac's proportion of the health budget 1% a year to bring New Zealand closer to the OECD average. ACT wrote to each political party on Monday last week, with only New Zealand First replying. Stevenson says Kiwis will be disappointed other parties aren't committing.
5: People who need a cancer treatment or another kind of treatment aren't worried about which political party promises it. They just want to be able to get those treatments.
1: And an unofficial world record has been set in Southlands Riverton, creating the longest ever cheese roll. Local primary school pupils and a modified conveyor buffet toaster helped make the 10.1-metre long delicacy. But cafe owner Rahul Diman says he's had no reply from Guinness World Records over the achievement, and the evidence has been consumed by the children. In Newstalk ZB Sport, an injury crisis just one round into the NPC is the chief reason for flanker Du Plessis-Karifi being named at second five for Wellington's away clash against Auckland this Saturday. Wellington coach Trent Reinata says Karifi has embraced heading into the unknown due to his renowned team-first approach. Athletics New Zealand is adamant it can't budge on Commonwealth and Olympic Games selection criteria, despite criticism from athletes. New Zealand's fastest man, Tian Welpton, questioned the standards after missing selection for Glasgow. His personal best of 10.10 in the 100 metres, just shy of the 10 seconds flat A standard needed, would have placed him seventh in the men's final. Athletics New Zealand CEO Cam Mitchell says selectors use a range of data points to determine whether an athlete's capable of a top six finish.
6: I guess the challenge in the 100 metres, when you look at the Commonwealth, you know, the Commonwealth is relatively strong in sprinting when you add Jamaica, the Bahamas, you know, England, Australia, you know, some of those other countries that are very strong in the sprints.
1: Coach Andrew Webster is thrilled the Warriors have extended Jackson Ford's stay at the club for an extra 2 years until the end of 2029. The hard-working prop was putting up huge numbers in metres gained and tackles made before being sidelined with a pectoral injury. Webster says Ford has a huge motor.
7: You're not meant to have favourites, but he's one of the favourites. There's not many front rowers that play the way Jackson does and can do what he does. Where the game went for 2 days, Jackson will still be playing for 2 days.
1: Meanwhile, media across the Tasman don't think the Warriors will make a statement about their NRL title credentials while hosting frontrunners Penrith on Friday night. League journalist Dean Ritchie believes the second-placed Roosters and Panthers are in a better place than the Warriors right now.
8: Every victory in a grand final starts somewhere, and the good side started a few weeks out, and I think they're starting to get their momentum now. Look, the Warriors, if they are going to get that momentum, if they're going to desperately

0: search for it. 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
1: That's news and sport to 5 minutes past eight. Marcus Lush is next. News Talk ZB Weather Watch 24/7 for Northland to Waitomo, including Coromandel, Bay of Plenty, Taupo and Taumarunui. Fine overnight frosts, which will be severe in places. For Taranaki to Wellington, including Taihape, a few showers, sleety about the mountains, clearing tonight. Fine tomorrow with morning frosts. For Gisborne to Wairarapa, showers with occasional small hail and snow to 500 metres, gradually easing and retreating to the coasts, then becoming fine tomorrow. For Canterbury, Clutha and Southland, fine apart from any remaining showers about Banks Peninsula, severe frosts overnight. For the rest of the South Island, fine overnight frosts, which will be severe in many places. And for the Chatham Islands, cloudy periods and occasional showers. I'm Stuart Willey. That's News Talk ZB News, Sport and Weather to 6 minutes past eight.
2: 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One more.

Greetings, welcome. Hey, I just drove to work tonight and I got an ice alert, so it's cold. It's going to go really cold overnight too, so just to be warned, I didn't realise this was a thing, you can get fined for driving with an icy windscreen. What's worse is you can kill yourself. I mean, how many times, maybe I can see through that. But yeah, I've had a couple of icy ones the last couple of days. So yeah, I'm not sure about the best tips to de-ice them. You'll have some. I think you can buy de-icing spray. But most of us don't want to buy a spray for everything. Most of us are more old school. I quite like using the credit card. I'll whiz around and quite satisfying. You go ch-ch-ch-ch-ch. But some people say you put newspapers over the windscreen before the night. Or you put newspaper on the inside. Who knows what people do? Some people say they get up earlier and then they make a cup of tea and they put their car on defrost. Who's that organised? Don't be that person. So, icy windscreens tomorrow. So, it's already zero almost in Invercargill. Mount Cook's going to be minus 10. So, it's not a snowy snap, it's a cold snap. These are more dangerous because there could be black ice, white ice. It used to just be white ice, but now there's white ice and black ice. You got any suggestions about that? Get in touch. 0800 80 1080. The good news is that Mark, we've been getting stickers for his knives. I kind of twisted his arm to get into the knives. We've got a lot of them. So Mark, what was the actual number? We've got 110. Oh, we've got more than, I thought we were on 60 plus 37. Is it actually 110? Oh, Dan's for an extra. So he's got enough stickers now. He's got 110. He's got enough for his, he only needed 105, didn't he? Yep, so he's got 110. So he's good to go. He's got five spare. So Mark will get his knives. He'll be in Cambridge, so hopefully at the Cambridge New World. Let us know if anyone's run out of the knives. I'm not into this, but I'm into Mark getting his knives. I didn't think we'd do it there for a while because the NZ Post is so slow. It's taken 3 weeks, but I think there'll still be knives. I've heard no knife again and people not saying there's no more knives. That's the good news. So anyway, that is that. So the only thing is about knives or windscreens or cold to start off tonight. There are topics tonight. I'm just putting that out there in case you've got something to say about this. 0800 80 1080 windscreens. I don't know what AI says on windscreens, but yeah. It's only 5 minutes, but I think people like a bit of a hack. What I find too is that you defrost your windscreen, right? And then you drive along and then you come to an intersection, a T-junction, and then your side mirrors and both your windows.

0: windows either side are defrosted. So then you've got to wind those down to kind of rub the ice off them, and it's freezing. Anyone found that they do that? Anyway, that's something. So, yes, Head on Midnight tonight. Looking forward to what you've got to say. Hope you all went and got your pies today. Pie-mageddon after yesterday, that bacon egg one with the bacon scroll. Looked delicious. They must tell people who's won so they can actually stock up and make so many of them. I often wonder about that. But anyway, Ahead till Midnight tonight, 10 past 8. The number is 0800 80. So if you've got record cold temperatures where you are, any weather updates, let us know what's going on. That's part of my brief, is getting people updated. Be careful on roads. Obviously, there's any trickiness on the roads, I'll keep you updated on that. So yeah, that's the situation. 0800 80. A couple of things. Yeah, cold snap. Oh, it's just winter, people might like to say. But yes, by the way, half the penguins in some colonies in Australia have died of bird flu. Half the penguins. I worry about those cute little blue ones that come in Oamaru, that they're going to get it. But anyway, isn't it funny that there's just been one bird that's dead from bird flu in New Zealand? There was the skua. That was a false alarm. It wasn't bird flu with the skua. That was the one at Petone. The next one was the kahu. That was bird flu. But that must have eaten another bird with bird flu to have died. Like kahus, the harrier hawks, they eat carrion, whereas the local kiriaria won't eat carrion. Always get carrion confused with carry-on. One's bird, one's luggage. By the way, Jetstar's going to start charging for all carry-on, and I think, yay, about time. I reckon if a plane is going to get loaded quicker because no one's got carry-on, all these six bags, I'll get that airline. The thing, if you can get off quicker, that's best. That waiting 12 minutes hunched with your neck bending because you're overconfident, the plane lands in the bing-bong and you stand up and then you realise you can't get in the aisle because it's full and you're too proud to sit down, so you stand there stooped. Flip. Whittemoo, Marcus, welcome. Good evening.
1: G'day, Marcus. How you doing, mate?
0: Good, thanks. Whittemoo, yourself?
1: Yeah, not bad, not bad. Hey, this is a little hack for windscreens that I got when I was a teenager working at Bunnings. We used to have frosty early mornings, and I would get shrink wrap. You know, you get shrink wrap for
0: Like Glad wrap?
1: Yeah. Yeah, like massive rolls for pallets and stuff.
0: Yes.
1: I would chuck that on the windshield the night before a frost and just give it a once over with a squeegee so it would stick there. And in the morning, if there's any frost, you just rip it off.
0: Great. And that would stick. It would stick because of Glad wrap just sticks, right?
1: Yeah, pretty much, yeah.
0: Love it. You wouldn't, wouldn't do the side mirrors, just the front windscreen.
1: Nah, just give the wing mirrors a little once-over with a napkin or something, eh?
0: What, I reckon you're set for life after that job at Bunnings because you would have learnt so much.
1: Yeah, you know, some tricks of the trade. I was just a young fella back then. But,
0: yeah, clearly. Well, you're 18, yeah, but you'd learn, people would be asking about drill bits and all sorts of stuff. You'd be leading them to the aisles.
1: Yeah, yeah. No, it was a good little like foundational job, I guess.
0: Brilliant. I love a good foundational job, Whittemoo. Thank you. Ben, it's Marcus. Good evening and welcome.
2: Yeah, g'day, Marcus. Just on this Jetstar thing. We took Jetstar a few weeks ago, and I'm wondering if they started charging because people started using these little bags, and they put the vacuum cleaner on, and it sucks all the air out, and you can fit a heck of a lot in them. And
0: I'm pleased they've done one.
2: Yeah, well, we bought a little bag, Marcus, and we fitted probably just as much as we could in the carry-on in this little bag and vacuumed it down. The only trouble is the hotel didn't have a vacuum cleaner for the return journey.
0: Ah.
2: Yeah, so that's the thing. That's the only thing that
0: stuck out. Did you suck it? Could you suck it yourself? Could you suck the air out?
2: No, we ended up buying another bag from the airport and just checking it in. But, look, I think, the airlines must be going broke or something because, you know, no one's doing carry-on.
0: No, but it takes so long. You know what, people, they stand up, they look in the overhead, then they look, there's one in the back. You just have no bags, in and out. That's the way to do it.
2: I'm one of these people, Marcus. I prefer not to keep checked if I can, because I can just jump straight in the Uber and gone.
0: What's in your baggage, Ben? What are people travelling with?
2: Oh, you know, it's normally.

0: an old sheet over your window screen.
1: Sheet.
0: Your window wipers.
1: Sheet.
0: No, an old sheet, like a bed sheet.
1: Yep.
0: Yeah, and stick it over your window screen, put your window wipers on the bottom, and, I don't know, put a couple of bricks on the roof. You come out in the morning, you won't have ice on your window.
1: Brilliant. And you'd be... You'd be the ridiculed by your neighbourhood Facebook group, wouldn't you? Oh, look what Lushy's done. He's found the bricks. Bob, it's Marcus. Good evening.
2: Yeah, slightly off as usual, Marcus. Got a power bill today, Marcus. I used $68 worth of power and the power bill was $188.
1: Is that assessed?
2: No, that was a red one. But the what I'm getting annoyed about is the fact that $68 worth of power, that's fine. What's all the rest of the money for? $188.
1: Line charges, eh?
2: Yeah, exactly. Well, terrible. That's bloody disgusting and jolly disgusting in my eyes.
1: Well, who built those? The government. And you probably worked on the Hydro Manapouri scheme or something, did you?
2: Not quite, but...
1: just about.
2: Bill Birch was... he publicised the power team and told us we were going to get a lot cheaper bills.
1: You see, what's going to happen is solar's going to get so cheap so quickly that there's going to be no goodwill for the power companies. Everyone's going to be off the grid and they won't care. And it's going to be a great day for New Zealand. You want to get those plug-in panels that go on your balcony.
2: Yeah, I hope that happens, Marcus, because it's just disgusting. I mean, if you use no power, you're still going to get a power bill for $100-odd.
1: Terrible.
2: Yeah, exactly. So I just sort of...
1: Because when you go and buy a loaf of bread, they don't sell you the bread and then sell you how much it... Well, they probably do, don't they? I'm just trying to think of the analogy, because you've got to pay for the delivery of it, which is weird, isn't it?
2: Yeah, and the likes of, like, my dear old dad, who's now dead, we used to have a phone wire running into the house, and he used to go right off because he paid for that phone wire. He said, I'm older than that power wire is older than I am, and I'm 90.
1: Wow. Where'd he end up, Bob?
2: Oh, that was my stepdad. He was on the West Coast, and he worked for Hillside Workshops originally, and then went and lived on the coast, and now he's passed on. He lived till about 90, so.
1: Would have been old school, though, was he?
2: Oh, yes, well, very much so. He was the type of guy that would give you the jam jar and tell you to rub it on your bread. But he was meaning the outside of the jam jar.
1: Good on you, Bob. 8:18, 0800 80 9292 to text. I meant to ask Bob this. How do you think about this? The New York mayor, Mandami, and now I haven't said his name out loud before, so it might have an extra syllable in there. I should get it right. Let me just Google that up. Mamdani, Zoran Mamdani. Flip, you'd love this, Bob. He wants to pass a law at the supermarket. If you do self-checkout, your groceries should be 10% cheaper. How good does that sound? And make it the law. Because that's what it would be costing. That's what the supermarket will be saving. That will be the component of labour for those goods. So 10% cheaper for self-checkout. That's the place I'd like to live. I probably do self-check. I quite enjoy self-checkout. But why not make it cheaper? Any comments on that? You might be a supermarket owner. You might be a punter. You might be a checkout person that's been made redundant. It's a great thing, isn't it? What do you think about that? Gut feeling. So you pay 10% less if you're doing the checkout yourself. Make it the law. Fancy people getting vacuum cleaners to suck the air out of their bags to get on it. It's crazy. And you see these people with 5 bags and straps and stuff. It's taken these people, you lot, have taken the joy out of travel with cramming stuff in and doing this and doing that. What's all your damn stuff you're going away with anyway? Who would take a laptop with them on holiday? You're going on business anyway. Very rarely do I go on a plane these days. We once a year. Get in touch. My name is Marcus. Welcome. 0800 80 1080. What do you think about that? 10% less if you do self-checkout. Yeah. You can put a newspaper on your windscreen, you won't have an ice problem in the morning. Where would you find a newspaper these days? How cold does it have to be for you to get ice on your windscreen in the late afternoon? Probably 1. Um, Mark, because I just

0: quick top-up shop for some kids' bits and pieces. I haven't been collecting the stickers, so I gave them to the woman behind me. She was chuffed with 7 extra stickers. Must be a $175 shop then. Holy heck, how good is that Copeland's mince and veggie pie? Raced out today to try one tonight at dinner. Almost got a standing ovation from the kids. Not sure how they do it. Just $8 for a family pie. It's the People's Bakery, Copeland's. Harness racing folk. Someone keeps their windscreen dry. Candlestick bedspread spread on my father's windshield. My mate Corey does carpet on his car. Marcus, do we know if anyone is doing radio commentary for the NPC? I want to listen to it while I'm driving. Oh, that's not me. That's earlier. That's for Das. Oh, I think we do it on AM. But yeah, what about if you self-check out yourself and you get a 10% discount? That's pretty good, eh? Let me know about that. I think that's brilliant. 0800 80 1080. Can you tell my workmate Corey to stop listening to the radio and do some work? Corey, do both. If Bob is paying more than $2 a day for line charge, he should switch companies. Of course he should. Wish he'd text me while I was talking to him. I would have told him that. 22 past 8. Let's call it 8:22. Marcus till 12. 0800 80 1080. 9292 to text. Already we've got about three topics going already, which is too many. But we've got the situation with charging for any luggage. All in favour of that. And 10% reduction if you do self-checkout. If you scan the goods yourself, I thought this would be big with you guys. I need some reaction for that. If you scan the stuff yourself, it's $10 less. By the way, there's a new fried chicken franchise at Auckland Domestic Airport. It's called Brewed Hot. B-R-E-W-D-H-A-W-T. I hate it already for the bastardization of the language. Yeah. So it's a local brand, but they're already franchising internationally. Could be quite good. Brewed Hot. Oh, yeah. Don't know if that's good chicken. If you tried that, give me a holler. B-R-E-W-D-H-A-W-T. Crazy spelling, though, eh? That might be their jam. I had some clothes that I just want to store. I put in one of those giant bags and sucked the air out of it. And I was impressed at the time. But ultimately, they leaked and the air got back in. And I thought, well, that's just a sloppy bag now. I was excited when you thought, wow, look at that. All those clothes in there. Look at that. But then within a year, back to normal. Marcus, I agree with you with the self-checkouts, but people will start bringing all the groceries there, which ruins the purpose of fast checkout. I don't think it's for fast checkout, is it? I just thought it was so the supermarkets could make more money. But your reaction, someone said, I like rocks, good on you. But yeah, if there's any breaking news too, get in touch. Anyone get a double happy today? That's a sausage roll with the... Went quite well on the comments, that. It's a sausage roll with the potato, mashed potato inside. Classic Facebook response. Oh, my God, they've been around forever. And, oh, my God, I can't wait to try one. So, yeah, like everything, there's always two views. There's always two groups of people on Facebook, the enthusiasts and the tired old braggers. Oh, we already knew about that. Well, if you knew about that, why would you write something? You just move on, wouldn't you? But no, tap, tap, tap, drink, drink, drink, glug, glug, glug. Head till 12, looking forward to what you've got to say, 24 past 8.
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0: didn't make it to Harry and Meghan's wedding? 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
6: 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Currently the headline's 5-3, consensus 5-4, 5-5. Sharon Zollner, ANZ Chief Economist, with us. Is the recovery still on?
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8: Marcus, good evening.
9: How are things, Marcus?
8: Good, thank you. How's yourself? All right?
9: Yes, thank you. Thanks for asking. Yeah, pretty good. You triggered a thought when you mentioned the guy overseas and he'd give a 10% discount on for people self-checking out. Obviously, there are expenses incurred employing staff to run checkouts, stock shelves. Then there's the freight to get the food to the supermarket. And it made me think, well, what's wrong with the Temu model now?
8: So yeah, exactly.
9: You can actually cut out the entire supermarket.
8: Yeah. I don't know if I just don't know if Temu's, from what I'm reading, I'm not sure Temu's doing so well because China's just encouraging all the factories to make heaps of surplus that they're actually selling at reduced price internationally because the local economy kind of had some problems. That's what I think the Temu model is actually, yeah, I don't know too much about it, but yeah, I'm just wondering how much about it is they're doing it cheap. But yeah, you're quite right. We should just buy the stuff from the manufacturer.
9: Yeah, I mean, I know that foodstuffs, they franchise out their supermarket, so you can buy that, but well, and then foodstuffs make their money wholesaling, but I mean, you could just go direct to the wholesaler, yeah, or the supplier, you
8: know. And I hope the model is broken.
9: Well, yeah, there seems to be a glut of money accumulating just in one spot.
8: Yeah.
9: And I wouldn't say this if everything was smooth and everyone in fair, but if people are struggling in the country, well, there needs to be solutions to that problem.
8: Great. And laying off staff at checkouts, jeepers. Thanks for that. Hapa State. Stu, headlines, please.
10: Marcus, thank you. Police don't know what motivated a man's violent rampage in Auckland's Epsom this morning. The 49-year-old is accused of assaulting a jogger, stealing a car and driving it into cyclists, injuring three, one critically. The man faces 14 charges with a court appearance likely tomorrow. Uncertainty prompted by the war in Iran is expected to weigh on New Zealand's jobs market for some time yet. Our unemployment rate rose from 5.4% to 5.6% in the June quarter, the highest level in 11 years. Police have been called after an obscene image appeared on Auckland's Mount Hobson. Tupuna Maunga Authority says they're in discussion with officers after a group of pranksters apologised for the stunt that involved weed whackers. And independent disability advocates strongly suggesting the government should use current law to bolster the disabled, not new measures like an ID card for service dogs. They're rolling out soon to make it clear the canines are allowed in places other dogs aren't. There's more from the newsroom at 9, or go to nzherald.co.nz.
8: Thanks, between 9 to 9. Well, welcome to the show. The number is 0800 80 1080 if you want to come through. Lines there free. We're talking about carry-on and self-checkout and a bit of everything tonight. Richard, it's Marcus. Welcome.
2: Hi, Marcus. I'm just giving a quick update on a matter that we that was quite active last week about the club card.
8: Yes.
2: So I have decided to, after receiving advice, to write a letter of complaint to the Privacy Commissioner, seeking a determination as to whether the use of discriminatory pricing to obtain people's private information as to, you know, A, their email and also their shopping habits is a breach of the Act.
8: Who advised you?
2: I'm a lawyer.
8: Wow. And, is he going to write the law, or write the letter? Are you going to write the letter with AI?
2: No, I'm going to write the letter. I have a bit of history in this, Mark.
8: Good.
2: Years ago... Now, I'm talking years ago, the Lotteries Commission ran on there, I think it was with what was called Lotto, something might have been called something else, and they ran a campaign similar to the one that they do now, selling tickets, but they had a thing where they had six Toyota, and they were sort of like semi-sporty cars that you could win. And the promotion went on for quite some time, and I actually found out that all the cars had been won, so they were carrying on this promotion saying you could win a car when there was actually no chance at all.
8: When you couldn't win the car because the car's already won. That's that's an illegal record, isn't it?
2: Yeah, it is, and it went right to the top, and the guy, they had to pull the promotion, and they were, I understand, given a pretty severe rap over the knuckles by the Commerce Commission. So my name was Mud. I remember running into somebody a few years later in a pub in Blenheim, because I was living in Blenheim at the time, and they said, oh, gee, that was terrible. You know, what happened, threw the whole place into a total spin. But it's just these arrogance of some of these people that do these marketing campaigns. They just think, you know, they can get away with whatever they like.
8: What I like about those sorts of stories is it often shows the power of one person can just do it, and because the law is the law, that anyone can go before there, and if someone's doing something wrong, they can be held account for it.
2: Yes, exactly. I'm a wee fighter for the common man, for justice for the common man.
8: Yeah, well, so you will follow this through?
2: Absolutely. The guy that I've discussed it with, and he is a commerce lawyer.
8: Yeah.
2: He said it'll get some mileage. Nothing to do with me, you know. It's not me that's
8: no, and you, the person. And you don't stand to gain, but you yourself think that it's unfair and a waste of time because they're charging some people more for goods than other people.
2: Yes, and as I say, it's extortion because, you know, they're prepared to sell it to that for that price, provided you give them information that, you know, they assume that you will willingly give, and I'm not.
8: Oh, this is going to be great. I mean, if you can sink if you can sink the plus card, that's going to be a great achievement, isn't it?
2: Well, yeah, I mean, it's not so much the club card. There's nothing wrong with having a card and getting discounts. It's the, what you're required to give them. It's information as to your shopping habit. You've got no control over the information once you've given them your email address. So
8: not only have you got no control, but it's actually not clear that you're giving them that. It's not spelled out clearly that you are. Most people don't know they are giving them that information. Would that be right?
2: I guess so. I don't know.
8: Yeah. Well, you're not.
2: No. So I probably won't need to keep you posted because I'm pretty confident it'll have the same outcome as my previous adventure.
8: Yeah, and that's a big media story too. Are you retired?
2: Am I retired? No, yeah. I should be retired. I'm 78 years old, okay, but I'm still working.
8: But I could see the headline, you know, elderly man destroys new world or something. I mean, it's
2: I don't want to have that.
8: But still there'd be a sense of, hang on, there'd be a sense of, if you feel something's wrong, and it is wrong, that's a good feeling, I reckon.
2: Yes, it is. Yeah, that's what I do it for. I don't, you know, it's not about getting to be famous or anything like that. It's just, you know, mate, doing what you think's right.
8: I love it.
2: Because often people aren't prepared to do it. Very few people are prepared to do it.
8: Why aren't they? Because they're compliant, because they don't think, because they... I think a lot of us think, well, if this wasn't okay, then it wouldn't be allowed to go on.
2: Yeah,
8: so that they think, oh, people just assume that because a big organisation can do that, it must be ridgy-ditch.
2: Yeah.
8: Oh, I can't wait. See you on the front of the headlines. Richard, that's tremendous. Thank you for that update. Loving this. 24 to 9, 0880. And what about self-checkout for a 10% discount? Make that law.
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8: 3,500 people have felt it. I'll tell you something about quakes. Ever since there was the quake, I'm feeling them quite often. I'm like, in the nights, I'm checking for quakes. Just not because I'm traumatised, but I'm sensing quakes that aren't there. What's that about? What's that called? Does anyone also get it when they think their cell phone's ringing in their back pocket? They can feel the vibrations? What's that about? Freaks me out. Yeah. I'm not saying I've been through any trauma, but I do get phantom quakes. Or FQs, as I call them. Helen, this is Marcus. Good evening.
15: Good evening, Marcus. I think Bundana's got this round the wrong way. You should be charged more, 10% more for going through the checkout, going through the self-service. That means that less people would use them, and the queues would be longer for the ordinary checkout, and therefore they'd have to employ more people. We've got an unemployment crisis.
8: Yeah.
15: So
8: we've also got a cost of living crisis, and suddenly if foods became 10% cheaper because people were doing the job of scanning themselves, that would be a very, very good thing, would it not?
15: Well, if you're going to encourage everybody to use the self-service, you're going to have less people employed.
8: Yes, but people would get 10% more groceries for their money, would

0: Though. I can see your way.
1: Yeah.
0: Helen, I don't imagine you'd be a self-checkouter. Have I got you right?
1: Absolutely not.
0: Yeah, so there you go. How come?
1: Well, I think people should be, the more people you can be employed, the better. And that's what's happening, you know, with all these self-service things that they put off staff.
0: I tell you what,
1: I
0: see a lot of people in the supermarket with multiple carriages. They're going around filling orders. I reckon a lot of the former checkout people are now doing shopping for people that are doing internet shopping. You know that one when you just tap. Would you be into that? Because that creates jobs.
1: I definitely am not into internet shopping. You know, there's so many people that I don't see anymore at the supermarket.
0: And then
1: I ran into one of them and they said they're doing everything online now.
0: So why wouldn't you do it online if it creates jobs?
1: Well, for instance, it wouldn't be practical for me to do it online here because
0: you've got
1: no
0: computer.
1: Far out in the country to have it delivered.
0: You got a computer?
1: Yes, but I'm too far out in the country to have it delivered. And I prefer to go to town. I like talking to people in the supermarket. You know, it's everything since COVID's changed, and I'm not happy about it. It's destroying a sense of community. But there we go.
0: Can I just ask you something?
1: Yes.
0: If you're into people, why are you living out in the WOPS?
1: Because I'm a sort of semi-farmer.
0: Oh, okay. Yeah, so am I.
1: Yeah. It's a vexed issue, isn't it?
0: It's a what?
1: A vexed issue, you know.
0: Everything is, isn't it?
1: Yeah, I know. Yeah.
0: Everything's vexed.
1: But I don't like self-service checkouts, that's all. Okay.
0: I always like the difference. It's like a different crystal or a different facets to a different argument. I'm pretty excited about Richard taking the supermarkets and their loyalty cards to town. Good on him. Hello, Midnight. My name is Marcus. Welcome, 0800. And what about Air New Zealand? What about Jetstar banning carry-on luggage? Yeah. Marcus, I'd love to know why Supergold cardholders can get 10% discount at supermarkets on a Tuesday in some parts of the country and then no discount at all in other parts of the country. What is the reason for this? Hooray for social justice, guy. Awesome. Marcus, Zenith here. I went to the Green supermarket, the Aussie-owned one up in Whangarei quite a while ago, and put all these things through the self-checkout, and then I got a growling from the woman who was running the self-checkout because I had too many items. She was quite rude, and now I don't shop at the Green supermarket anymore. I go to the yellow one. What's the Green? I see. I thought there was... I was like, hang on, what's the Green? But he's talking about Woolworths, isn't he? I don't think there was a limit to self-checkout. Have I got any interesting self-checkout stories lately? No. Online shopping is normally expensive because all the items are priced higher than when you go to the shop to buy the stuff. That's not right, is it? 16 to 9.
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0: 14 from 9, with you right through till midnight. Someone's quite rightly corrected me calling Phantom Quakes FQs. Of course, they should be PQs, but it looks like F, doesn't it, for Phantom? Someone's having a go at Helen for stopping to chat in the middle of blocked supermarket aisles. Anyway, get in touch, Marcus, till 12. 0800 80 1080. Now, get in touch. Only trouble issues comes when it comes to age verification for purchase of alcohol, but yes, the discount is a good idea. The supermarkets will tell us how much they're saving on staff. Get in touch ahead till 12. I was talking about cars and windscreens. Up in the North Island, we just put our car in the garage. Someone says, I've never flown. Hearing all these stories and issues really put me off the idea of flying entirely. As an extreme introvert, nonetheless, sounds petrifying. Well, yes. The staggering thing about a car, about a plane, is how long it takes everyone to get off. Marcus, or evening Marcus, or evening Mark, he says, there are fried chicken places opening around my area. One is called Chick Mate. The other one is called Check Me Out. Another one is called Munch In On Lincoln Road. Wow. Pete, Marcus, good evening, welcome.
10: How you going there, Marcus?
0: Good, Pete.
10: Got two discussions, one referring the windscreen. Well, with the windscreen side of it is no big drama. All you need is sort of lukewarm water. So if you've got a plant, you know, the carry can, the old galvanised ones, you just put a bit of warm water in there and all you do is just go over that and you want to go too hot, or you'll crack your windscreen.
0: I don't know if you will with these modern windscreens because they've got plastic laminate. Can you crack them?
10: No, I don't think you are. You wouldn't make it too hot. Of course, you want to take the risk.
0: I'd be into that. I'd be into boiling water.
10: No, not boiling water. Bugger that. He said you weren't a bloody cracker. I wouldn't try that.
0: Oh, I mean, insurance job. Yeah, okay. I've always used boiling water.
10: No, I wouldn't try that.
0: Yeah, but you're keeping cautious. I reckon I'd chuck the boiling water in it.
10: No, even water out your tap, pretty much, you know. Okay. It's going to be forceful. Straight out of your tap, that's not really cold. You don't need much to actually break the ice. It all depends how bad it is. You might get better frost down there, but we only get a few in New Plymouth now. That's all I do. I just get the water in can. And sometimes I don't even put hot water, and I just use the water straight out of the tap, and it's just enough to break the ice.
0: Brilliant. Okay, see, your second point?
10: Yeah, going back about the supermarkets, I always use the checkout operators because, as you say, the supermarkets, we all know they're making a killing here in New Zealand, and I reckon it's a good idea, those people. Yeah, you get a 10% discount because they're doing away with all the stuff. But here in New Plymouth, we have a countdown here at Soyout Mega Valley out here. They pretty much got rid of all the
0: stuff. Self-check-in, 10% discount, you're in favour of that?
10: Yeah.
0: Yeah, good on you. Yeah, okay. Good. We'll start the discussion. Good on you, Pete. Thank you. 10 from 9. My name is Marcus Heddle, 12 0 880. Stop sending me your stickers now. I think we've got Marcus Knives. I'm very excited about that.

0: work here is done. 0800 80 1090 and 9292 to text. You want to be a part of it. A lot happening in the world. Do you ever get those feelings? There's a lot happening in the world. Boy, oh boy, I reckon there's a lot going on today. Anyway, Perez Hilton rushed to hospital. Self-harm live streaming. Of course, him, he in the day was one of the first kind of blog showbiz reporters. So, yeah, that is a remarkably disturbing story there. But anyway, get in touch, 0800 80 1080 and 9292 to text Marcus till 12. And, yes, apparently, according to the Facebook post, there, this is on about the Smeg knives, and someone's texted, someone's replied to a post I've put up of the stickers. And this guy's a rep. He says, to his knowledge, none of the new world have run out of knives. So I think it's looking good for Mark. Mark's got enough. Now he just needs the money, but he's got enough vouchers. We're couriering them to him. And, oh, jeepers creepers, that's one of the great achievements. 8 away from 9, here till 12 o'clock. The number is 0800 80 1080 and 9292 to text. You want to be a part of it? Anything else you want to mention, feel free to come through. It seems as though Kiev is getting a bit of a hammering from Russia tonight also. At least 17 killed. But 0800 80 1080 and 9292 to text. 8 away from 9.
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4: Six away from nine, Nick, it's Marcus. Good evening and welcome.
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4: Would it be right if they just had a money machine? Or would you not know how much to get out?

0: Well, the thing is, Marcus, I quite like to get a lot of stuff through like little stalls, farmers' stalls and stuff, like roadside stalls that only take cash.
1: Oh, yeah. And yeah. What are you buying? Like plums and swedes?
0: Yeah, stuff like that. Good on you. I have a place I go to get my fresh avocados, fresh citrus, and they only take cash.
1: Yeah, okay.
0: And it's quite nice just to be able to jump in there and get whatever you need at the supermarket and get like $10, $15 out. And then you've got a little bit of cash that you can just chuck in the old honesty box. You'd be amazed. I don't know what it's like down where you are, but I am in Taranaki.
1: Where I am in the south, and I did a bit of driving around the province. I was out at Riverton, but the only thing you can buy on the side of the road is Swedes.
0: Oh, Swedes. I love Swedes.
1: And eggs. But there's so many egg stalls at the side of people's houses. I sometimes wonder if they're not actually coming from caged battery eggs and they're just repackaging them and putting a bit of dust on them, because there's a lot of eggs on the roadside. But, yeah, it's just eggs. It's eggs, because we get our eggs beside the road. Eggs and Swedes, that's it.
0: You're right there, actually. There are a lot of eggs for sale around the place.
1: Because you don't see many chickens, but there's always eggs.
0: Always eggs.
1: And sometimes eggs places come and go and you never see the chickens. Like, hang on, they haven't got chickens. How come they're selling eggs?
0: That's right. But that's what I had to say tonight, Marcus. Just that
1: that's excellent. Would be, what you've said is excellent. Just, it's got...
0: Yeah, just the time saving. I don't need a 10% discount. I need a 10% discount on my time.
1: Brilliant. Nicely put. Concise. Here till midnight. My name is Marcus. Welcome. 0800 80. A lot of texts. Keep those coming. 9292 is the number for those.
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10: It's 9 o'clock. I'm Stuart Willey. The Finance Minister believes government plans for future job creation have real meat on the bones. Stats NZ data shows the unemployment rate jumped from 5.4% last quarter to 5.6% for the 3 months to June. Workers under 25 are suffering the most, which Nicola Willis says reflects a lower level of underlying qualifications and education. She says the government's working on ensuring better ways to upskill.
11: It's more closely aligned with the needs of employers so that young people who can't find a job at least have the option of training.
10: CCTV footage shows a vehicle veering into victims in Auckland.

0: Epsom this morning. A 49-year-old man is expected in court tomorrow on 14 charges, including causing grievous bodily harm and willfully ill-treating an animal. He's accused of assaulting a woman jogger, stealing a vehicle and driving it into oncoming cars, and then Auckland Grammar schoolboys on bikes, injuring three, one critically, who required surgery today. He then reportedly got out and killed a passing dog before being tasered and arrested by police. District Commander Superintendent Sunny Patel says video shows the vehicle hitting the cyclists from behind. He says they don't know his intent until speaking with him, but CCTV has captured him veering into the boys. The Public Service Commission is leading a rapid review of the Justice Ministry after a suspended employee spent 5 years on full pay waiting for a trial. Justice Minister Paul Goldsmith says all chief executives will receive firm guidance on managing employment cases involving criminal proceedings. Political reporter Troy Matic has more.
1: Former Lotto presenter Russell Harrison was up on charges of money laundering for the Comanchero gang, arrested in a global FBI sting. Goldsmith says Justice Secretary Andrew Kibblewhite has apologised, but his confidence in the ministry is seriously shaken.
0: A suggestion new cards accrediting service dogs will address a non-existent problem. A new nationally consistent card will be rolled out in the coming months to make sure disabled people aren't stopped for having their dogs with them. It states denying access is against the law and has a link for further information. Independent disability advocate Jane Carrigan says it's a bit over the top. She asks, what's next? IDs to let people with intellectual disabilities into university libraries? The Public Service Association says security cuts proposed at work and income offices will undermine safety. The Social Development Ministry says upgrades and new security features lets them safely reduce from 3 security guards at 22 sites to 2. It says similar changes elsewhere this year had no impact on security. But the PSA's Fleur Fitzsimons says the abuse and violence in offices is still unacceptable.
2: What we cannot see is a reduction in the safety response to this abuse and violence. It will put people at risk, and we call on MSD to reconsider their proposal.
0: The search has been suspended for 80-year-old Natalie Alexander Browning in Golden Bay. She was last seen entering the water near Pohara on July the 6th, wearing an hoodie and black sneakers. Police are still asking people to keep an eye out for Alexander Browning's clothing near the shoreline. In Newstalk ZB Sport, flanker Du Plessis Karifi is charting a strange course back to the All Blacks, selected in the backs at second five for Wellington's NPC clash away to Auckland this Saturday. Karifi hasn't appeared in any of Dave Rennie's squads this season. Coach Andrew Webster is stoked the Warriors have extended prop Jackson Ford's contract through to the end of 2029, saying you're not meant to have favourites, but Ford is one of his. New Zealand boxer David Nika believes the Commonwealth Games are hugely beneficial for young Kiwi athletes. Doubts still remain about the future of the event following the stripped-back, lower-cost edition in Glasgow. But Nika won Games gold in 2014 and 2018 and says the event is well worth preserving.
3: That was my slingshot onto the big screen, you know. The first time I ever had commentary and people were like, oh, this guy's got a weird style. And I was like, I didn't realize I was so like unorthodox. It was amazing. And like that kind of experience is invaluable for the young athletes.
0: To golf, and former world number 2 Cam Smith wants LIV Golf to survive its uncertain future. Saudi Arabia won't financially support the Rebel League beyond this season, and different funding models are being considered by LIV officials. Smith says LIV has been great for Australian golf. He wants the tour to continue.
4: I don't really understand what is going to happen. I think it's all up in the air, and the LIV team is working hard to get us to play next year and working hard for us. I want it to work, really, to be honest.
0: And former England cricket captain Ben Stokes insists reports of a rift between him and now ex-coach Brendan McCullum are untrue. The relationship between the pair was rumoured to have soured on the back of England's heavy Ashes defeat in Australia earlier in the year. Stokes says McCullum remains a mate.
5: Did we have discussions with each other that we had different views on and different opinions on? 100%, and we both admit that. I think Baz has even said that himself. Did we ever fall out? Absolutely not.
0: That's news and sport to 5 minutes past 9. Marcus Lush is next. Newstalk's Ebby Weather Watch 24/7 for Northland to Waitomo, including Coromandel, Bay of Plenty, Taupo and Taumarunui. Fine, with overnight frosts that may be severe in places. For Taranaki to Wellington, including Taihape, a few showers that will clear overnight. Fine tomorrow with morning frosts. For Gisborne to Wairarapa, showers with occasional small hail and snow to 500 metres that will gradually ease and retreat to the coast.

0: and then becoming fine in the morning. For all of the South Island, fine. Overnight frosts that may be severe in many places. And for the Chatham Islands, cloudy periods and occasional showers. I'm Stuart Willie. That's News Talk ZB, news, sport and weather to almost 6 minutes past nine.
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0: Lowest temperature in the country at the moment, minus 4.8, Tiano. That's cold. Wow. And the warmest is 8.1. I think that's been the, that's the current extremes. Gosh. So the warmest place is Lyle Bay at 8.1, and the coolest is Tiano at minus 4.8. Wow. It's interesting, isn't it? I don't think Tiano would get that cold. I don't know. I didn't think it would be as cold as Queenstown. I don't know why that is. Be a long winter in Tiano, wouldn't it, with the clouds and the mist? Anyway, get in touch. My name's Marcus. A lot of discussions about eggs and where to buy eggs and buying eggs on the side of the road. And there's some good texts and some interesting texts. Someone wants to know, and I'll read these texts. I'm just bringing them up. Oh, Marcus, Point Chev, New World has run out of all the big knives when I was there yesterday. Carol. I know what you mean by roadside egg sellers. I've had mixed success with them. They seem to be at sixes and sevens. Marcus, you mentioned eggs. We only can buy brown eggs now. What happened to white eggs? Why can't we buy them anymore? In my childhood, we only had white eggs, and brown eggs were always regarded as second grade or rejects. What gives? Where have all the white eggs gone? George, he signs himself. And George has done that whole one in caps. Marcus, a large bus-sized object is supposed to be colliding with the moon in the next few hours. It was on the news. Could this be an additional subject for tonight? It must be a rare event. It's already happened. Yeah, no kidding. Marcus, regarding roadside stalls, don't know how they knock on a Swede, but hell, they're expensive at the supermarket. Regarding eggs, when you crack them open, you have a pretty good idea whether they come from a happy, well-cared or a free-range hen. That's from Sonia. But someone wants to know about the situation, why the eggs have changed colours. If you've got any information about that, let me know. 0800 80 1080. Why are they all brown? Because they did used to be white. Is that someone's perception that the brown is healthier? I'm interested in that. And this object going into Mars and 10% discount for packing your own groceries. There used to be a supermarket in Auckland where you actually priced your own. Oh, that was before barcodes. You'd write how much it cost on each packet. You get a felt pen. Might have been called Price Right. I think it was in Victoria Street. Yeah. True story. So why can you no longer get white eggs? And are we okay about that? Is it the breed? Is it what they're fed? Is it neither? Is it neither? 10 past 9, the number is 0800 80 1080 and 9292 to text. I love that website where you can tell where the coldest and the warmest place in the country is at the moment. I'll keep an eye on that. That's my new obsession. Zero in Invercargill, minus 3 Timaru. It's cold right around the country. I'll be busting your, the, I'll be up against the, what do they call it, Blanket Bay tonight. Everyone will be in Blanket Bay. Shane, it's Marcus. Good evening.
1: Yeah, hi, Marcus. How are you?
0: Shane, I'm real good, thank you. Yourself?
1: Yeah, not too bad. Hey, my auntie and uncle used to have a chicken farm, and I asked them the same question about the white eggs. And they said the white eggs are better for cooking, so they all go to the restaurants and cafes now.
0: So they get white and brown, but the people, but the restaurants get the white eggs. Everyone else gets the so brown is inferior quality, is it?
1: It's just the white eggs are better for cooking.
0: Okay, do you know why they're better?
1: No, it's got something to do with the shell. It makes it better for cooking.
0: We'll find out, Shane. Thank you. Wonder why no one's found out a way to eat the shells. That's probably the next thing we're going to talk about. You eat your banana skin, can't you, and make faking. Khalid, it's Marcus. Welcome. Good evening.
2: Good evening, Marcus. Well, I'm a little bit upset I missed out on the World Cup. I'm the Moroccan guy who spoke to you last time for the World Cup. Anyway, with the white egg.
0: Hang on, Khalid. Morocco did pretty well, didn't they?
2: Well, yes, they did, but not all the way. I want to take that $500, mate.
0: Yeah, but you wouldn't want to have had Argentina because they pretty much single handedly destroyed that World Cup.
2: Yeah, they did. Argentina, they were very, very dirty player. I don't want to talk about it.
0: Terrible.
2: Not a good player. Not so model to the players and to the kids for everybody watching them. Nah, they just went and then went very, very bad. They want to win that World Cup somehow, but they couldn't. Even the funny thing is, Marcus, when the fireworks went up at the end, it was all blue and white.
0: Yeah, that's right. That's right.
2: Yeah. Anyway, with the white eggs, I was in the supermarket. There's a supermarket in Cairo, Chinese supermarket, and he had the white eggs, 30 of them, for $10. And the other ones, the brown ones, for $17. And I was surprised. I told my wife, said, no, get the brown ones on our top. I've never seen, because the first time I've seen them for a long, long time. And he had them cheaper than the brown ones. So I thought maybe I'll share that with everyone.
0: I reckon it would be my instinct subconsciously to buy the darker ones because I think they would be more healthy.
2: That's everybody saying so. But yeah, like I've never seen white eggs for a long time. Until last week when I went to this supermarket, I had them cheaper. A tray of 30 cheaper than having a tray of 30 of that the brown ones. Yeah.
0: Are you, Khalid, are you Moroccan?
2: Yeah, 100%.
0: So
2: Moroccan and been here for 35 years.
0: Do you get your eggs for a bit of shashuka?
2: You know that one?
0: Yeah.
2: No.
0: So do you make some shakshuka?
2: I don't know if you know this one or not. You know how to have the best coffee in the world? The best coffee.
0: No.
2: The best coffee in Ethiopia. So Ethiopia, they make a black coffee with eggs.
0: Wow.
2: Special coffee. The black one, you know how we have your short black in the morning?
0: Yes.
2: They have a short black, just black coffee like it is, with egg. It tastes awesome. Instead of having your coffee with the milk, they have it with eggs.
0: Do you whisk the egg before you do it, or you just put it in, just as you crack it?
2: You crack it, and you put it in a coffee, hot coffee.
0: And then do you stir it?
2: You stir it a bit, yeah, we have to. And then you drink it, and it's like, you know how people, they use, I don't know who created this coffee should be mixed with milk. I don't know who had this idea from the first place, because us as an Arabs and wherever you go, we drink coffee, black coffee. I went to Europe, and then they start seeing that coffee, black coffee, mocha latte, yeah, cappuccino, and all that. But all us Arabs before, we only drink black coffee. That's it. You never mix it in that. But I met an Ethiopian lady. She said, no, we do it's coffee with eggs. Have you tried it? And I tried it. And it's so, I couldn't believe myself.
0: Khalid, does the

0: biscuits on the shelf, and also they are in a bin. It's a place called the Bin Inn in Christchurch on Lincoln Road, and they have white eggs there.
1: Would you prefer a white egg?
0: Not really. My mother used to always get them from Teagle and get half a tray of white and half a tray of brown to do the weekly cook.
1: You ever had a tray of double yolkers?
0: There's been a few of those, yes.
1: Love a double yolker. Thank you, Michaela, 16 past nine.
2: Act 2 Microwave Popcorn makes action movies pop. So pick up a pack of Act 2 today.
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1: 19 past nine. Chris, this is Marcus. Good evening.
12: Oh, good evening, Marcus. Funnily enough, one of the questions on the chase was about the colour of eggs the other day. There's no difference between the white and the brown egg nutritionally, I believe, but it's all determined by the breed of the hen. The question on the chase was what part of the chicken is the indicator or what colour the egg will be, and it's the earlobes of the chicken.
1: No. Was that in the Fast Money round or the Money Builder round?
12: Oh, I don't remember. I've been sick, so I couldn't tell you.
1: Oh, your memory's gone.
12: But yeah, okay. It was just fascinating that no one got it right because it was the earlobes, so I don't think they got it right because I didn't even realise they had earlobes. So
1: they haven't got ears, Chris, have they?
12: Well, that's what I'm starting to wonder.
1: This wasn't a fever dream of yours, was it?
12: Pardon?
1: This is not a fever dream of yours. You didn't imagine this, did you?
12: No. It's definitely a real thing. Hens with white earlobes. So I looked it up on Google as well when it came over the radio. Lay white eggs, while hens with red earlobes lay brown or tinted eggs. The shell colour is determined at the end of the laying process. The inside of the shells are always white regardless, and when you look at New Zealand Egg website, says there's no nutritional difference except eggs that come out speckled usually indicate that the hen is either older or might have a health condition. So
1: why would the earlobes be the same colour as the shells? What would be the

0: evolutionary reason for that?
1: I don't know. I haven't read up on it, but okay. Maybe someone that breeds hens and I thought might have rung in by now. I certainly am no expert on hens or eggs, but that's what made me start sort of researching it the other day because I thought earlobes, you know, everyone was kind of thinking, oh, that can't be true. And, yeah, different coloured, like, so it does say that
2: okay.
1: It's genetics and breed of the hen is what determines, and it's the earlobe is the what determines it.
0: Determinator.
1: So, yeah.
0: Thank you for that. Wow. Wow. Wow. So what, we used to have white eggs and now we've got brown eggs and we changed our chooks. Must have. Because the chooks we used to get, no, I don't even know what I'm going to say. I think the chooks, when we used to eat chicken, we only used to eat chicken because the chooks had stopped laying, but now we eat them at all stages of their life. That's why chicken used to be so expensive, because it was once they're done their dash, I think. Joan, this is Marcus, good evening.
3: Oh, hello, Marcus. We always had chickens that laid eggs and then we ate them on the farm. But I thought brown and white eggs were the same, whatever the colour shell. It's just that sometimes they were, you know, darker and sometimes they were white, just the same inside the egg for whatever you're using it for. Yeah.
0: Yeah, okay.
3: Now, I rang you about something about what did the lady say she was putting in her coffee? The one before?
0: I think it was a guy, but he was putting egg yolk in his coffee.
3: That's right, egg yolk in his coffee. Well, do you know what? A friend of mine's daughter is on the keto diet, which I don't believe in. Oh, and
0: Susie
3: it's
0: Keto, has she got a diet?
3: Sugar this... or meat, or they just eat meat. They don't eat carbohydrate, sugar.
0: Is it Susie Keto?
3: A keto, how do you pronounce it? Keto.
0: Oh, the kids host, Susie Keto.
3: No. It's a diet, and you just eat meat. And eggs. Sure, you don't eat sugar, carbohydrate,
0: okay,
3: anything.
0: Yeah. Oh, yep, like the Atkins diet, but just protein. Yep.
3: Yes. And also, but this same, her daughter, who's on that diet, and has got a very good job, an active job, she puts butter in her coffee, in her black coffee.
0: Nancy Headry, you should do an intervention. That's wrong.
3: Not good for your cholesterol and all that bacon they eat and all that meat they eat with all the fat. Oh. And, you know, they just don't want to eat sugar and carbohydrates. Well, that's good in your diet. Everything in moderation, you know, and have a good varied diet.
0: Who wants to be thin and unhappy?
3: No, she's thin and, well, how does that be thin when you're putting butter in your coffee and you're eating fatty bacon and meat and, you know,
0: Joan, I think you might be a bit jealous.
3: No. I'm normal and eat normally and everything in moderation. I enjoy my food.
0: okay, Marcus. Butter in your coffee.
3: When she told me recently, I said, oh, Pamela, surely not. Yes, she said, well, that's what she does. So she wasn't going to question it and I wasn't going to, you know, say too much about what I thought. I thought, well, I couldn't do that. That to me is just not the thing to do. I don't know why people do these things.
0: I might get a coffee tomorrow morning and say, could you pop an egg yolk in there and see how that is? But not butter. Seems wrong. Joan, thanks so much for that 9:24. I've never heard of putting an egg yolk in coffee. Even the internet hasn't really heard of that. It's only a matter of time before someone texts about the civet coffee that's passed through an animal, which I think is disrespectful to the animal that it's just used as a refining thing for coffee. Weirdest thing you put in your coffee. I wish Morocco had won the World Cup. I liked him. Weirdest thing you put in your coffee. Anyway, get in touch. My name is Marcus. Welcome. Good evening, Graham. This is Marcus. Welcome.
4: Good evening, Marcus. How are you today?
0: Good, thank you, Graham.
4: I don't know about chickens or chooks that have earlobes, but I know their teeth are very scarce.
0: I see what you've done there. Yeah, that's very good, isn't it? Yes, very rare.
4: Yeah, my grandfather always used to say things were scarce as heads' teeth.
0: That's right, yeah.
4: And also, I always understood that white chooks lay white eggs and brown chooks lay brown eggs. Now, a long time ago, everybody only...

0: ever had white chooks.
1: Yeah, okay.
0: I don't know. I don't want to be a Winston Peters man, but you know what I mean. Yeah.
2: So our chooks have changed.
0: Well, they have. You don't see many white chooks now on the farm.
2: I guess we've found better chooks that are better breeders or better layers. Would that be right?
0: Well, I suppose they are, and they're more sociably inclined. I mean, chooks in a chook house can get very vicious and peck other chooks. They peck on others, yes.
2: Nice to hear. Thank you, Graham. Wonder why we did change our chooks. Because I never saw the headline, New Zealand's going to change its chooks. But the last 20 years, they've gone from white to brown and occasionally a bluish tinge. Norman?
3: Oh, Marcus. You there?
2: Yes, Norman.
3: Yeah. During the war and the POW camps, they used to use the shells. They'd crush them up and they'd use them for the minerals in them for sick people.
2: Did that work?
3: Well, it was better than nothing.
2: Yeah, okay. That's
3: when
2: grim,
3: there was nothing,
2: isn't it?
3: You know. And quick word on Guernsey. You were talking about Guernsey.
2: Yep.
3: The Channel Islands. Hitler turned the whole island into a fortress.
2: We weren't talking about Guernsey tonight, though, were we?
3: No, but I had to catch up on that.
2: Oh, yeah.
3: Good one on Whangaroa. On your DVD.
2: Mm. Oh, yeah. We're talking about the old TV now. Yep, okay, brilliant. Thanks, Norman. A lot to keep up with there. Brilliant, like that. Anyone ever eaten an eggshell? I guess you could eat it. You have to clean it. Well, you wouldn't want to eat it raw, would you? Could you cook? I guess there is calcium and stuff in there, but, I mean, do we need to eat everything? I don't know. I'm kind of tempted. I'm curious to know. I don't know why you'd cook with them. But I think mainly they use it for compost. But you can boil them and bake them and grind them into a fine powder. Why you would, I don't know. Get some texts if you've got texts, people. It's all about eggs tonight. It's Egg Wednesday. Free-range eggs give you a hair shine. I am not kidding. My aunt gave the Black Farm cat eggs, and his coat was wonderful. Marcus, butter in your coffee. Yes, on the keto diet, you can put some organic butter in a black coffee and blend it. This is called a bullet coffee. Greg from Epsom. Of course it is. Our brother-in-law used to put Bundaberg rum in our morning coffees. Marcus, Joan talking about her friend eating fat and meat on the keto diet. Fat doesn't make you fat, sugar does. Keto diet proves that. I'll wait till they discover the harm of too much protein. That's going to be the next thing. You know that, don't you? Am I allowed to give dietary advice? Is it if I signed an agreement about that? I don't know. One day I'll write a book. Get in touch if you want to talk Marcus till midnight tonight. No lines free. If you want to come through, 0800 80 1080. If you want to text, it's 9292. 9:30, Stu, headlines, please.
4: Marcus, thank you. Police are calling on the public to help them piece together a violent rampage in Auckland's Epsom this morning. A man's expected in court tomorrow on 14 charges after he allegedly assaulted a woman, stole a vehicle and ploughed into a group of teenage cyclists, leaving three hospitalised. The Opportunity Party says New Zealand has capacity to borrow to improve infrastructure, with our public debt less than half the OECD average. It's keen to create an infrastructure fund with a focus on maintaining and upgrading existing facilities. Ukraine says at least 17 people have been killed as Russia fired dozens of ballistic missiles at Kyiv, targeting warehouses and a train station. And a YouTube video of a Dunedin City Council meeting has unexpectedly racked up thousands of views and gained international media coverage. It's after Councillor Jo Gaylor joined the online meeting from her bathroom, prompting titters from other members and Dunedin's mayor to say, "We can see you're washing, drying in the background." There's more from the newsroom at 10, or go to nzherald.co.nz.
2: Thanks so much, Stu. 29 to 10 if you want to come through. My name is Marcus. Welcome here till 12. If anyone bothered reading that whole article about why was that councillor in a shower? I can't quite

0: I worked that one out. I mean, honestly, the Otago Dunedin City Council, it's such a schmozzle. But yeah, why would you do that? Why wash in a shower? Someone might know. Ryan, Marcus, welcome.
1: Oh, Marcus, how are you? Hey, just a real quick one off the back of Dunedin turning into a schmozzle. When it was good back in the day, I used to go down to Modax and get a big, thick rind of lemon into my black coffee. A bit late to the coffee party, but I heard it's an eggwing cell. Yeah. Not the pithy bit, just those little dimples of the zest. And I tell you what, goes real good with a proper long black, like just a tulip cup, you know, one of those.
0: Did you invent that or did they offer that?
1: No, they offered it and they put it on the saucer, and then that was when people actually used to sit in cafes with, you know, before they took the cups away and whatnot. But it was good. And then I used to work at another cafe in Duds as well, and I started introducing it. It went off for those that liked it. It was good. It's that zestiness. I don't know what it is. Yeah. The oils, I think. Probably similar to the butter, but not in taste, but you know?
0: Can you just humour me, Ryan? I'm not a coffee bore, but...
1: Neither am I.
0: But there's nothing worse than some of those cafes. They'll put a Jaffa or a chocolate fish on your saucer, and that will melt and just go everywhere. Who wants that?
1: Well, yeah, I'm not in the market for that.
0: You're not even asking for it. They just put them on without even asking. That ruins the day. That's a day ruiner for me.
1: I think it's a little chef's kiss for them, you know, in terms of a beverage. But sometimes it's unwanted. You did right.
0: Always unwanted, isn't it?
1: Well, I'll take a chucky fish.
0: Really? It melts against the heat of the coffee, and then you think something's gone wrong because you got, I can't work it. Okay.
1: Sticky fingers. Yeah, no, well, look, I'll take a second chocolate fish from Regina in Oamaru. They'll do a banging chocolate fish up there. You know the confectionery shop up there?
0: Oh, I'm just Googling that as we speak. But, you know, old Oamaru or the new place, which part of it? Oh, no, I know what you're saying. Yeah, the second shop. We're always there. I live there. That's my favourite place.
1: Yeah, of course you did.
0: Regina. They're calling it Rainbow now.
1: Yeah, I was going to say that, but I didn't want to go blue on you. But,
0: yeah.
1: But just up from the old Tui Takeaways. That used to be good
0: enough. Well, of course, that's a great place. That's a great place for Southerners going up there because you go to Regina because that's all your stuff for your lolly cake. You get all those, well, they called them Eskimos, but now it's called Explorers, and that's your lolly cake.
1: That's you fill the glove box when you're on the road and away you go. Yeah, north or south, east or west. Well, not east, but west, yeah.
0: Brilliant. Well, you've done me, Ryan. Fantastic. Old Regina. Yep, Drainbow now. And those soft aniseed lollies, they're like the soft licorice with all those little coloured bits on the outside.
1: All sorts.
0: No, they're like
1: dip in the, God, I don't know. You've just updated me on the Explorer, so I'm out the game.
0: And the Eskimo pie, I only know this because we were talking about our favourite pies last night, and someone said their favourite pie was the Eskimo pie, but it's now called it's not called an Eskimo pie anymore. It's called what's it called, people? Is it called a happy pie, or it's called a polar pie? The Eskimo pie is a polar. Are you up with that?
1: Nah, mate, I'm out. I wanted to just really put that lemon zest forward because it just...
0: Okay, no, I'm into that. No, yeah, polar pie for the Eskimos. Thank you, 25 to 10.
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4: 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It's open to the public from 10 till 3:30 on Sunday, August 9th at the Kumu Community Hall.
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5: David, it's Marcus. Good evening. I think you got your radio on there, David, but I'm hearing you live.
6: David, it's Marcus. Oh, hi, Marcus.
5: Hi, David. Welcome.
6: Hi. Hi, New Zealand. Now, just a quick couple of points. I went to, you were talking about the supermarkets and chickens and things like that.
5: That's right.
6: Now, well, I went to, I used to live with someone and he put rat poison in with his chickens because he was trying to get rid of the rats, but the chickens ate it. So they died a horrible death.
5: Yep.
6: Now the other point, quick point I wanted to make was, I live in Wellington, and I walked down to Wellington Station every day, and I found a pigeon, and it was still alive. So I carried it all the way down Courtney Place, and I bumped into some streeties, and there's a streetie I knew. He said, "Put it in the rubbish bin. It's dead, David." And I said, "No, I'll put you in the rubbish bin."
5: Good response.
6: Yeah, well, you know, because it was still alive when I found it.
5: Yes.
6: Yeah, and so, I don't know, I'm just rambling away.
5: I like someone rambling, but David, what's happened with you, right, is because your radio is on and you're hearing the radio 7 seconds later, that's kind of putting you off your game a bit?
6: Yeah, I know.
5: That's right, that's just a technique for next time. This is new stuff for all of us. Shirley, good evening, it's Marcus, welcome.
7: Yes, hi there. I was a poultry farmer many years ago, and we had white acorns, and they laid white eggs. But they've been superseded nowadays by the brown shaver, which is a much more quieter, peaceful, easily managed chook, and they lay brown eggs.
5: So the brown shaver is a smaller but better chicken than the leghorn?
7: It's a different nature.
5: Okay. Wow.
7: Yeah. So I think that's what I understand anyway. That's why there's brown and there's white. But
5: and it's called a brown. Did you say it's called a brown shaver?
7: Yeah.
5: Okay. And what are the chickens we eat?
7: Oh, well, I don't know.
5: No, you're out of the game.
7: I've only been in the egg beat business.
5: Okay. Oh, brilliant. Okay, that's good. Until I find out, Shirley. So that's excellent. So it's not the white leg horn. It's the brown shaver. I don't know where the white leghorn came from. I think it might be a Mediterranean chicken. Am I right with that? We don't know much about our chickens. For a country that eats so much meat, we know hardly anything about chickens. What would it be called, a leghorn? What's that about? And who first put milk in a coffee? I think it's the Dutch.

0: They're probably doing it to keep it cooler. Ah, Leghorn is a traditional name, English name for Livorno, a port city in Tuscany, Italy, where they're exported from. So it was English bastardization of a Italian name, Livorno or Leghorn. Goodness. They're originally called Italians. You listen and you learn.
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0: There, it's Marcus. Welcome.
8: Yeah, Ron here.
0: Hi, Ron.
8: Yeah, that lady's part right. White leghorns lay white legs, white eggs, sorry. Now, the brown chooks, they are white leghorn, Rhode Island red cross. They cross them over, and that made brown eggs.
0: Okay.
8: So, the brown chooks and the brown eggs are a white leghorn, Rhode Island red cross.
0: Okay.
8: Now, you can get blue eggs, which are... And a Kona, I think, something like that, and Kona. And they lay a bigger egg, and it's blue.
0: Tastes pretty much the same?
8: Yeah, and Dutch lay white eggs. The black leghorn, like black Osterlop, I'm pretty sure they lay brown eggs.
0: And tell me something, what do we eat? Do we eat the white leghorn?
8: Yeah. Yeah, the white leghorn is just the white egg.
0: Is it? But what are most of the chooks we eat? What breed are they?
8: They are called shavers.
0: Okay.
8: And that's what the poultry farmers have, you know, free range and barn ones.
0: And they're white? Are they white?
8: No, they're shavers, which are brown.
0: Okay.
8: And they lay the brown eggs.
0: Appreciate that. Thanks so much, Ron. 15 to 10, coldest place in the country, Mount Cook, -5.7. Dunedin, Invercargill, currently -1. So out of all of you living in cities, apart from Queenstown, the only ones that's in the negatives. Blenheim's 0. It's not like you, Blenheim.

0: Were they worried about their crops? Marcus, what interesting show tonight. I always wondered why the rooster in the Looney Tunes cartoon was called Foghorn Leghorn. Now I know. Could you please say the name of the website showing current highest and lowest temperatures? It's called MetService.com. MetService.com. Max, it's Marcus. Welcome.
1: Oh, thank you, Marcus. Always a nice welcome with Marcus. Hey, yeah. I just, talking about eggs, something flashed in my mind when we were kids. That's quite a while ago, about 70 years ago. We used to do a thing called an eggnog. It was a great name, eggnog. And we'd get an egg and some milk and sugar, and we'd get the old, you know, the old beater, the hand-driven beater. There was something about those too, you know. And we'd beat the living daylights out of this mix, the raw egg in it. And we'd have an eggnog. And, you know, it's kind of like, oh, what are you doing? Oh, you know, I'm having an eggnog with my mates, you know, having an eggnog. And then this eggnog thing, it was quite a big sort of a, it was quite a big, what would you call it? You know, well, it was a passing phase or something or other, you know, and this thing, have an eggnog when we were kids. I just wonder if there's any other listeners out there had an eggnog. I don't know if the raw egg, I don't think you meant to eat raw
0: eggs. I would imagine that the eggnog has gone west with the whole people's paranoia about food safety and factory farming and stuff, and I don't know what eggs have, Campylobacter or something, but I'm just guessing, but I remember having eggnog.
1: Are you? You're an eggnog kid.
0: No, Max. Let's be clear. I'm not an eggnog kid, but I actually seem to remember working somewhere and someone had put out a commercial eggnog in packets. And we were selling it or something. And I remember trying it. It's not my... I didn't love it. It's not my jam.
1: No. I never ever saw a commercial one. But we used to make our own. But that's all it was raw egg, milk and sugar, and beat the living daylights out of it. And then down the hatch. And it was a sort of a... Oh, we used to think it was great, you know. And then after a while, yeah, it was a phase or something, and it just died out, and I never ever heard much more about it. And I think the name eggnog, gonna have an eggnog, you know, there's something about that name.
0: What do they call it, an eggnog? I wonder where the word nog came from.
1: Nog, yeah, maybe we'll have to get on to AI and ask AI, where's nog come from?
0: What is a nog?
1: I've got no idea, but I know there were people that we used to call them ning-nongs.
0: Yeah, it might be the same thing.
1: Yeah, it might be the same thing, but eggnog. It's a great name, isn't it? Eggnog.
0: I wouldn't call a kid it, but it is fun to say.
1: It's fun to say it, isn't it? Eggnog. I had an eggnog down at down at my friend's place, you know.
0: Sounds like you might have to have one, Max. Sounds like you're actually... on a path to an eggnog.
1: I think I could be going to have an eggnog revival.
0: Brilliant. Well, keep us posted. You eggnog obsessive. 10 away from 10, head to 12.
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3: 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This is for quarter two. Unemployment expected to edge up. Mark Smith, ASB senior economist, 18 to 25 year olds most impacted. Will we see the same?
4: Their unemployment rate probably more than 15%. You know, it's been very, very tough for them. The good sector, for example, construction, manufacturing as well. The services reasonably mixed, but very strong for the primary sector.
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5: Marcus, we buy free range eggs here in Taupo, which is 360 metres above sea level. Fabulous high altitude laid eggs, which guarantee pavlovas will really, really rise. Regards, Andrew. Interesting. Because I know there are some places you can't really cook because of the altitude. Is it pavlovas you can't do in Denver? So I'm interested in this. Get in touch. My name is Marcus. Welcome. The number is 0800 80 1080. Oh, no, in Denver you've got to, because of the lower air pressure, you've got to change your temperatures. Interesting, eh? Like, got to get different cookbooks. Marcus, as a kid, if we were unwell, my mother would warm up milk and then make a beaten vanilla-flavoured raw eggnog. Wow. They'd probably call Sifs who did that now. Nog and the Nog was a 1960s cartoon. Nog was a Normandy Viking who was a pacifist. Egg Nog is an American, I think it says is an American Christmas drink. I think probably Egg Nog originally is British. Would I be wrong in saying that? Someone's had a rant about kale. Kale, one of the most tasteless, revolting vegetables. Better off eating silver beet, chopped up little garlic, butter, salt, pepper. Yeah, who wants melted chalk fish smeared over your cup? Some give a tiny cookie. Lolly log, my favourite if it's made right. Got to use good quality malt biscuits and condensed milk. I would never have lolly cake. A, because I'm not three. And B, because it just looks terrible. Who would have beaten biscuits wrapped with explorers? Yeah, I am judgmental of people that say they love lolly cake. I'm like, really? It's not a cake. It's just like, it's like the triathlon. It's like three bad things combined. Get in trouble for saying that. Do we have a triathlon at the Comm Games? That's what made it so good. I think no triathlon. You know that, the changeover. Oh, that was a quick transition. Yeah, anyway, I've got to make my peace with the triathlon. I did like it in France when they swam up the river. I enjoyed that. Here till midnight, my name is... Oh, we're also talking about Jetstar. People are going crazy about Jetstar because Jetstar is going to start charging for carry-on. And I think this is the best news ever. So no 3 7-kilogram carry-on. Starts Feb 2 next year. Yep. Best news of the year. So hopefully people get off the plane quicker. But people these days, they travel, they look too sort of, they look too self-satisfied with all the different bags and the different sort of workarounds. Noel, this is Marcus. Good evening.
6: Yeah, good evening, Marcus. You've been doing very well tonight. I buy eggs fresh down the road, and I happened to see the other day that there was some blue eggs amongst the brown eggs, and then I saw the chooks running around. Now,

0: They were too far away from me. I couldn't see what colour their wattles were, because I think you'd call it the wattles that are over the ears.
1: Right. They'd be right, yep.
0: Yeah, but they were too far away, so I couldn't see what colour they were. But they were brown, I think brown shavers. But to see the blue eggs amongst the brown eggs, yeah, they're smaller, not bigger. So, yeah.
1: Does your egg stall, it just takes cash?
0: Yes, yeah, and they sell turnip swedes as well. Yeah.
1: That works out all right?
0: Oh, brilliant, yeah, just brilliant.
1: Yeah,
0: okay. The only thing is that sometimes you go down and there's no eggs there, so someone's been before you and taken the old tray or whatever, but, yeah, nice fruit, and every egg has a date on it. Written on it.
1: On the actual egg?
0: Yes, on the outside of the shell.
1: With a felt pen?
0: Yeah. So like you know which egg is older than the...
1: I like the idea of that. I've never thought of writing on an egg.
0: It's the first time I've ever seen it, but no. It's a big farm and they do it well. And it's only 50 cents for an egg.
1: $6 a dozen?
0: Yep.
1: Oh, they'll go broke.
0: No, they won't. They grow this stuff on the farm. You could grow barley or feed for you.
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10: It's 10 o'clock. I'm Stuart Willey. An economist believes the number of unemployed Kiwis might be close to peaking. The rate reached an 11-year high in the June quarter on 5.6%, up from 5.4%. Many say uncertainty fueled by the Iran war is discouraging employers from taking on staff. Westpac's Michael Gordon says the labour market could be nearing its weakest point.
11: We were starting to see some momentum picking up in the economy sort of late last year, early this year. Unfortunately, we've had this interruption from the Middle East conflict. Had that not happened, we might be seeing a bit more momentum.
10: A number of Aucklanders witnessed a violent rampage in Epsom this morning that was also recorded on video. A 49-year-old man is facing 14 charges, accused of assaulting a woman jogging, driving a stolen car into teen bike riders from Auckland Grammar School's cycling club. Three boys are in hospital, one needing surgery for life-threatening injuries. It's alleged the man next crashed into a stationary car, then got out and killed a dog. District Commander Superintendent Sunny Patel says commuters watched as events unfolded.
12: These were violent attacks, and if you have been impacted by what you saw today, we ensure appropriate support referrals can be made available to you.
10: A National Party

0: predecessor of Chris Luxon is unconcerned about his non-emergency use of Defence Force aircraft. Luxon's justifying taking dozens of military domestic flights this term, including twice between Auckland and Waikato. He says he only uses them when necessary. Former Prime Minister Sir John Key says the aircraft are there to be used, and doing so can make practical sense at virtually no cost.
1: The pilot has already been paid for by the Air Force. The plane has been depreciated whether he uses it or not. In fact, actually, if you don't fly them, then the parts just get ripped out unused.
0: Police in Western Bay of Plenty have arrested three people targeting opium smuggling and sale. Investigations kicked off when a 38-year-old was arrested in Tauranga in April after police found 24 kilograms of opium. Between June and July, customs intercepted multiple parcels from the UK and India containing opium. Police last week executed 11 searches across Tauranga, Papamoa, Omokoroa and Te Puke, seizing opium, steroids, cash and electronic devices. A marketing expert says Jetstar's decision to charge for overhead carry-on luggage is just business. From February, all passengers under seat luggage can weigh more, up to 10 kilograms, but they'll have to fork out an extra $23 to use the overhead bins. Auckland University marketing professor Mike Lee says it's an attempt by the airline to separate itself from other carriers.
2: This will rationalise some of that premium overhead sort of space now, and then of course they'll be making a nice little profit on that, hopefully.
0: Pharmac has announced more people with type 2 diabetes can get 4 funded medicines from next month. They'll no longer be restricted to patients with cardiovascular or kidney disease at high cardiovascular risk or under ethnicity criteria. Elevated blood sugar levels are still required, with the changes benefiting more than 30,000 people over the next 5 years. Associate Health Minister David Seymour says it's another example of value for money, and better access relieves pressure on other areas. In Newstalk ZB Sport, flanker Du Plessis Karifi is making a shock NPC switch to the number 12 jersey for Wellington against Auckland on Saturday through necessity, not choice. Wellington coach Trent Renata asked Karifi to swap from the forwards to second five due to an injury crisis. Renata appreciates Karifi's team-first approach and is excited to see what the 8-test All Black can conjure up.
3: Yeah, the cat's out of the bag. Unfortunately, we've got a pretty extensive list of injuries and unavailabilities, and now, especially in our backs in particular. So it wasn't one that was taken lightly. There was the need.
0: The All Blacks side tasked with kicking off the Greatest Rivalry Tour will be named overnight. Our rugby editor, Elliot Smith, previews what could be in store from Dave Rennie.
4: The All Blacks coach mentioned when naming his squad that the side to face the Stormers has been locked in for some time. And he even confirmed Beauden Barrett will be at 10. So don't expect a shadow test team, but the squeeze will be on to give players game time too, and that's helpful for buy-in ahead of a long tour. While most of the side will be backups, perhaps of most interest will be who takes the fullback role, with plenty of possible options, but no standout candidates, assuming both McKenzie and Jordan don't play. In Cape Town with the All Blacks, Elliot Smith.
0: Warriors coach Andrew Webster is happy to give his forwards a license to thrill if their skill level matches their ambition. Lock Aaron Clark unleashed a pinpoint cross kick on the weekend to set up a try, and Webster jokes his grading system determines who's allowed to dip into their bags of tricks.
5: Well, there's licenses. We take a photo. They're either restricted learners, and he might have gone up a level, Aaron, but one bad kick, he'd be back.
0: Relief for heavyweight boxer Joseph Parker, who's revealed a provisional ban for a failed doping test, has been lifted and he'll return to the ring soon. Suspended after testing positive for a recreational drug last October, Parker has consistently protested his innocence. That's news and sport to 5 minutes past 10. Marcus Lush is next. Newstalk ZB Weather Watch 24/7 for Northland to Waitomo, including Coromandel, Bay of Plenty, Taupo and Taumarunui. Fine, with overnight frosts that will be severe in places. For Taranaki to Wellington, including Taihape, a few showers will clear overnight. Fine tomorrow with morning frosts. For Gisborne to Wairarapa, showers with occasional small hail and snow to 500 metres. That will gradually ease and retreat to the coast before becoming fine in the morning. For all of the South Island, fine, overnight frosts that will be severe in many places. And for the Chatham Islands, cloudy periods and occasional showers. I'm Stuart Willey. That's Newstalk ZB News, Sport and Weather to 6 minutes past 10.
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0: Greetings, welcome. My name is Marcus. The number is 0800 80 1090 and 9292 to text. I hope it's good where you are. Some interesting things have come up tonight, and that's just because we've embraced the process. But fancy that guy telling us about an egg yolk in your coffee. And then talking about Regina, which is now Rainbow, and how people stop there for Explorers and Fruit Puffs. I'm getting a lot of texts. I'm getting a lot of texts about lolly cake and eggnog. I'm getting a lot of texts about all sorts of things. I'm going to read some of these texts. I've got some stuff to say about this. So I can't find the text I'm looking for. Now, Marcus, I tried to make a pavlova when we lived in the French Alps. It didn't rise very much. We also had to adjust mixtures for cakes because of cooking at high altitude. Things still turned out fine. Anyway, someone said lolly cake needs to be made with fruit puffs, not Explorers. Morris, it's Marcus. Good evening.
1: Yeah, hi, Marcus. Just about chickens. Years ago, I used to build chicken sheds for raising chickens for big companies, right? And they go in as chicks, and one end would, as they got bigger, they'd open the sheds up. Do you know how they got the chickens to grow quick?
0: Fed them?
1: Yeah, what with?
0: Antibiotics?
1: Arsenic.
0: Goodness.
1: In the mix. So they'd have arsenic in their feed, which would make them want to drink. When they drank, they'd want to eat again. And that's what they used to do. The company now is no longer in existence, but I used to build the sheds with the company, and we built tons of them, and that's how they did it.
0: Wow.
1: So you can verify it in your way, but that's what they used to do, the company.
0: Morris, I believe you.
1: Oh, yeah. That's what they did.
0: Are we talking 40 years ago?
1: No, 30.
0: Wow. Wow.
1: Yeah, and it was a big company. This was in Canterbury. Yeah. And that's what they used to do because the chickens, that's how they did. Eat the food, and then drink. It keeps them going. That's why they can get them out of the shed so quick.
0: I'm surprised they told you.
1: Yeah, that's what I did, because I built quite a few and got to know the guys quite regular, and that's what they did. Mm. And the other thing is,
0: imagine it's healthy eating arsenic-fed chicken.
1: No. And another thing in the sheds, if they've got a pinhole in the shed, and the light comes through onto the chickens because they were packed in like sardines, the light would come onto one chicken and the rest would pick it until they had a corner.
0: Yeah, okay.
1: So they had all that. So, you know.
0: I don't want too many grim stories. Yeah. People are quite sensitive about chickens and animals at this time of the night. So, yeah, that's amazing.
1: Yeah.
0: Yeah, wow. But okay. Anyway, I appreciate you coming through that, Morris. Thank you. Heasel 12, my name is Marcus, 10 past 10. By the way, I have only just realised tonight by Googling it, lolly cake is only found in New Zealand. So I don't even know when that was invented or when that was a thing. It wasn't something I ever experienced as a child, but that might have been to do with upbringing and, yeah, I can't ever, I don't think of any child's part. Party I went to had lolly cake. I mean, in some of the parties I would have been to, there would have been hundreds and thousands on bread and saveloy, so it wasn't like I was moving in rarefied air. But yeah, I've never experienced lolly cake as a child. So it must be a recent thing, is it, if anyone knows about lolly cake? It's just malt biscuits and condensed milk and Explorers. I wouldn't even call it a cake. I'd call it an assemblage. But it's peculiar to New Zealand. In other countries, they have chocolate salami, which I love as a name, chocolate salami. And in Ireland, they have something called 15s. which is made from 15 digestive biscuits, 15 marshmallows and 15 glazed cherries, which are combined with condensed milk and desiccated coconut. And the 15s look like caviar compared to the lolly cake being carp, if that's the right metaphor. So where was the place you first experienced lolly cake? Have I invented a topic here? Sonia says, I've replaced the fruit puffs and lolly log with cranberries. Now they're calling it lolly log. Marcus, my mother would put a smiley face or a sad face on the egg so you knew on which to use first. What would you eat first, the smiley or the downsized ones? But I want to talk about who invented lolly cake and when that became a thing in New Zealand. I remember cheesecakes with malt biscuit bases. But if anyone knows about lolly cake, I mean, you see it quite often around eating establishments. But some of you will know where you were when you first saw lolly cake. It's one of those things you can't find a recipe for because no one would need a recipe because it's just literally you bash things together. I'm not a fan. I've said that. But I'm embracing, yeah. I'm watching a woman online with a little click. I think sometimes you can roll it in coconut. I'll roll you in coconut. It's malt biscuits. You bang those into the bottom. A bit of butter she's putting. Yeah. Just looks so sweet. Mind you, I've never liked a tan slice or a banoffee pie, so I think you can see where I'm coming from with these things. Maybe you could put something more interesting in it, like a licorice allsort or a pineapple lump. Someone will have variations for lolly cake. What else could you put in? Dates. Oh, actually, I wish I hadn't said dates. I'm sounding a bit sort of lame. Susie, it's Marcus. Good evening.
2: Good evening, Marcus. How are you?
0: Good, thank you.
2: Marcus, years ago I used to work in H&J Smith Bakery and one of my jobs was making lolly cakes.
0: Goodness.
2: Yeah, get in the big bowl, we broke the biscuits up with a beater, we're using a beater, and then we'd melt the butter and condensed milk till it was a creamy mixture. Just tip it in on top of the biscuits, give that a whirl round, and then put your mallow puffs in there, give it another whirl around, and put coconut on a tray and roll it into lolly cake.
0: You said mallow puffs, but did you mean marshmallows?
2: No, just the mallow puffs, Marcus. I don't know if you even can still get them. You know all the colours of mallow puffs? You used to get pink, green, white.
0: Oh, yeah. But when you said mallow puff, am I wrong? I'm thinking of that biscuit, that sort of biscuit with covered in chocolate. Is that a mallow puff?
2: Oh, I know what you're talking about. Yeah.
0: But what are you talking about? Are you talking about a fruit puff?
2: Oh, I mean a fruit puff. Yes,
0: yeah,
2: I am.
0: I thought they were expensive lolly cake if you're using mallow puffs. Yeah,
2: you
0: okay.
2: You put me right. Sorry about
0: that,
2: Marcus.
0: That's all right. I mean, I don't. Where would you get the fruit puffs?
2: Oh, we just got. Well, we used to get bulk groceries in, so we used to get a big bag, yeah.
0: Because that was
2: one of my jobs.
0: The fruit puffs are like light green, light pink, light yellow, and white, aren't they? Terrible
2: exactly.
0: Things to eat on their own, yeah.
2: Yep. Well, I just thought you might like that bit of information.
0: Oh, that was fascinating. And was it an exciting job or pretty boring?
2: No, I loved it.
0: But would you like?
2: It was trying to get the shape of the lolly cake, though. You know, because it always felt a bit greasy, and you'd have to roll it in coconut and put it in the fridge to set.

0: Nowhere near as heavy or stodgy as the stuff you buy. 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We always called it lolly log because you roll it like a log. I've had it my whole life. It's always been Explorers and Marshmallows. Marcus, I make lolly cake quite often with either marshmallow snowman or fruit puff lollies. We're a family of three adults. What's a snowman? Marcus, you ate the sad face eggs first. I wondered about that. So, yes, when was your first experience with lolly cake? Because apparently it's quite a recent thing. Someone thinks it might be a South Island thing. I think you might be right. But what's a snowman? I mean, what's a snowman lolly? Are they meaning Eskimo, which are now called Explorer? What about you put those milkshakes in? I don't even know if a snowman is a thing. So that we've moved on to lolly cake and eggs. And variations for lolly cake. Oh, it's a great topic. But fancy it being a New Zealand invention. That's never been on the chase. Carol has Facebook messaged through. White eggs went out of fashion. Seriously, people couldn't sell their white eggs. And no one knows who invented lolly cakes. It probably invented itself. I don't know if you can buy it commercially. Can you buy it commercially? Sort of thing you might be able to buy. I don't know if you can or not. But there we go. In Portugal, they call it chocolate salami. Oh, yes, Woolworths sells lolly cake. Baker Boys. Cheap, $6 a slice. Ugh. I can't imagine you ever feel that sated having eaten it. 19 past 10, that's the discussion tonight. Oh, and I'm going to go see the minimum temperature again. Guess what it'll be, people? We'll see if Mount Cook's got any colder. Mind you, it is a mountain. Minus coldest Mount Cook, minus 6.8. Queenstown's, I wish I'd found this website years ago. Raining in Gisborne, of course it is. Warmest place, Lyle Bay. The thermometer must be in a warm place, I reckon, out by the airport or something. Because I'll tell you what, Lyle Bay's not that warm. It's a godforsaken place with the southerly coming in. I do quite like Lyle Bay. Marcus, the recipe for lolly cake was on the back of a bag of fruit puffs. First had it made by a work colleague about 30 years ago. Cheers, Anne. Someone says you can't call them Eskimos anymore. World is too PC. Yeah. I think you don't call them Eskimos anymore because that's never what they were called. It was a word outsiders gave them. Wasn't what they called themselves. So it's just a word that's changed through education. But the trouble is we can think of no new name for them. And you wouldn't call them explorers because they don't look like they're explorers. Elaine, it's Marcus. Good evening.
1: Good evening. Marcus, I used to make the lolly cake at a I think they might have been called
0: Hang on, Elaine. Can I just say what a beautiful voice and phone line you've got?
1: Me?
0: Yeah. You just...
1: Oh, good.
0: I've never heard a voice as clear.
1: Well, I've just had a sneezing fit, so it's
0: Oh, jeepers, creepers. Okay. Anyway, I interrupted you. I'm sorry. So what were you going to say again?
1: I used to make it out of... I think they might have been called Mellow Bakes or something. You know the smokers you used to get, little pink smokers?
0: I love those. They're quite cinnamony tasting, aren't they?
1: Oh, they were sort of, I don't know, had a taste of their own. Well, I used to buy, they were marshmallows, but they looked like those little smokers that were in the bag, pink and white, and I think they might have been yellow and green in the bags. Very small.
0: Like a real mini marshmallow.
1: Yeah, wee baby ones.
0: Yeah, mini. I think they're called mini

0: Aloes or something, aren't they? Yep, yep, I'm with you. Yep.
1: I don't know, but I know they weren't made in China.
0: Yep.
1: But listen, did you say where you could buy it, lolly cake?
0: Yes, I was asking about that. I think you can buy it at Woolworths, can you? Or Copeland's,
1: no,
0: probably.
1: Copeland's make it in a flat tin.
0: Goodness.
1: Like a square.
0: Wow. They do everything, Copeland's, don't they?
1: They do, but I didn't like those fruit puff things. They're too sickly, but these other ones were quite nice.
0: Would you still make it, or it's more cheaper to buy it with your lolly cake?
1: I used to make it when the children were home, but they've gone now, so I don't bother making it.
0: No, I don't think, because it's not, I was going to say it's not something adults would eat, but people are texting me and proving me wrong.
1: Yeah, no, they would eat it. But I suppose today it would be quite expensive because there's about a whole tin of condensed milk.
0: Yeah, and a whole pack of biscuits. Well, that's $4 for the biscuits, isn't it?
1: No, I think I used to use 2 packets of biscuits and
0: a
1: bag of
0: lollies.
1: So it's not a cheap exercise. I stick to more the fudge cake now.
0: Brilliant. Good on you, Elaine. Thank you. I'll stick with it to my Ladysmith cake. That's the one I'm liking, enjoying making at the moment. In fact, got to fill up the tins this week. I've been stuck on my pies. Oh, yeah. Me at home in my penny. Haven't actually got a penny. 23 past 10.
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0: Someone says that they'll throw a cap of Galliano into their lolly cake. Wow. And someone else says they'll put walnuts in their lolly cake. That's a different thing with walnuts, isn't it? That's like a nutty slice. Flip. Yeah, chopped lollies, base mixture, which is plain biscuits, butter, and sweetened condensed milk. Well, the butter's $10 there straight off, isn't it? Some of the ones you buy, it looks like they're a bit under-lollied. Too much brown, not enough pink and green. Evening, Ken.
10: Evening, Marcus. A few minutes back, you were talking about Eskimos, or what are they called now? Snowmen, did you say?
0: I think they're called explorers.
10: Explorers. Mate, I can remember back when I was a kid, they were always the pre-decimal currency. We always called them penny Eskimos.
0: Oh.
10: So you'd go to the dairy and say, can I have a penny Eskimo, please? And you'd give them a penny. Or two halfpennies, whatever they were. Half pennies. So that's what the

0: thing I know them as.
1: Is that in New Zealand? Is that in New Zealand, Ken?
0: Yeah, I grew up in Lower Hutton, Wellington.
1: Did you ever have lolly cake?
0: I probably have, but I don't remember.
1: No, it's not a memory. It's not a memory I ever have.
0: No. Can I just something, if I may? You were talking earlier on my drive. I forget how it came up, but it made me think of a really, really good quiz question. Are you up for it? It's not hard. It's not long.
1: Yeah, no, I'm up for any question.
0: The quiz question is, it's a yes or no question, can rats vomit, yes or no?
1: No.
0: Correct, which is why
1: rat poison works. Yeah.
0: The other thing is, neither can horses, which is why they get colic.
1: Oh.
0: Yeah. In fact, no rodent, and getting back to rats, no rodent is capable of physically vomiting.
1: And horses? Why can't horses?
0: I think it's probably because they might have something to do with the fact that they only breathe through their nose. I'm not sure. I'd have to research that. But
1: yeah, okay. I'm interested about that.
0: They definitely can't vomit, that's for sure.
1: You're right. It is a very good quiz question.
0: Okay. Oh, that's good.
1: Yeah, extremely good quiz question. Wow. I mean, I've never seen a rat. Yeah, well, I won't go there with that. Get in touch, Marcus, till 12. That's me. Marcus Reed, the cold temperature snowman and explorers. My son is wintering over at Scott Base. On Monday, it was minus 46 and wind chill minus 59. And someone said via the text, there's a woman in Rangiora called Sherith, who makes the best lolly cake with fruit puffs and licorice all sorts. What a lovely name Sherith is. And I've texted back and said, where's it available? She doesn't sell it. She makes it for special occasions for people she knows. What a great gift she's got. Look up VJ Cook's lolly slice. Well, I'm scared. But if anyone wants, that's the main topic for tonight. We're on to lolly cake. Only because I'm amazed we've never talked about it before. Is it a South Island thing? And when was it? Oh, wow, that looks good. Goodness me. Oh, playful. Jeepers, that looks good. Wow. Jeepers. I might see if I can post a bit of that on. Goodness me. Anyway. Get in touch, Marcus, till 12. It's got milk bottles on it too and licorice all sorts. 0800 80 1080. With you till 12. Stu, headlines, please.
2: Oh, Marcus. Police don't know what motivated a man's violent rampage in Auckland's Epsom this morning. The 49-year-old is accused of assaulting a jogger, stealing a car and driving it into cyclists, injuring three, one critically. The man faces 14 charges with a court appearance likely tomorrow. Unemployment is hitting our youngest workers hardest. Stats NZ data shows unemployment jumped to 5.6% in the June quarter, up from 5.4% in March. It's the highest rate in 11 years and higher than most economists had been picking. A top UN official is warning the world faces a new surge in the cost of food. The chief economist of the Food and Agriculture Organization says wars in Iran and Ukraine, as well as El Nino and Europe's heatwaves, have set up a perfect storm of higher costs and lower yields. And we'll see the coldest temperatures of the year so far tonight, with parts of Auckland perhaps seeing -2 and -10 forecast for the south. The Met Service says it will be even colder tomorrow night. There's more from the newsroom at 11, or go to nzherald.co.nz.
1: Thanks, Stu. 29 to 11, Marcus till 12. I think I might put this on the Facebook because it's quite a recent thing. And it looks so good. But what this lolly cake, and I'm not into it. I think the caption just should have been yay or nay. And what this one is, I mean, you don't need a recipe because it's all there in the. It's got licorice all sorts and. No, it hasn't got. It's got licorice all sorts and it's got licorice delights and 3 bars of chocolate. But jeepers creepers, you look at it, it's beautifully done. It looks like sort of a, anyway, I'll put that up there, just a comment to get out of the Facebook. We're about to go to the Facebook.

0: page a bit of a kick along. If we, as long as we don't get in trouble for copying it, but it'll be a local thing. But yeah, Jeepers Creepers, it looks good. It's got the tiny teddies on it. Wow. Anyway. Oh, and I guess there's chocolate. It's white on top, so that will be a milk chocolate, a like Milky Bar Kid, a white chocolate, and then the lollies are put on top of that. It's just assemblage, but gee, it looks good. Wow, for goodness sake. Lolly cake is good, so good. My cousin Scotland misses it so much. He asked me to send him over Explorer lollies so he can make it. He can't find a good Eskimo there that can compete. Well, that's one of the problems of being a world traveller. Lolly log is not a recent thing. I am 75 and my mother made it with fruit puffs, malt biscuits, condensed milk, butter and rolled coconut. I loved it as a child. I still make it for my children and grandchildren, especially at Christmas. The recipe on the back of the fruit is on the back of the fruit puff packet. So I think it might be a South Island thing. When I was a kid in a small town in mid-Canterbury in the 1950s, lolly cake was a common item at most birthday parties, made from Alslebrook's malt biscuits, broken and crushed with a rolling pin, some melted butter, some sweetened condensed milk, fruit puffs all chopped up and made into either a roll or a slice and finished in a freezer or a fridge. Kiriama. Wow. When my son turned 30, one of his birthday cakes was lolly cake, but I made it with cocoa because he's a bit of a chocolate fiend as well and chocolate drizzle on top, but still with fruit puffs and Explorers. Goodness. Vietnamese egg coffee, Marcus. Vietnamese egg coffee is a rich, creamy beverage invented in Hanoi in 1946 when milk was scarce. It pairs a strong, dark, robust coffee with a thick, velvety foam made from whipped egg yolks with sweetened condensed milk. Delightful, Erin. Creates a sweet flavour reminiscent of liquid tiramisu. Someone said ginger crunch is also a New Zealand beer. It couldn't be. What, the Hamilton Jet and ginger crunch? Too much. Michael, it's Marcus. Good evening.
1: Yeah, hi, Marcus. Hey, just on the temperature thing, I think a little bit it's what you're used to or not used to. Just bear with me for a minute, but I've been to Switzerland a couple of times in the middle of winter, and we used to go for a walk out in the snow and through the woods, as they call them, and dressed up all in the perfect gear, and it wasn't actually cold, because that was what they expected every few months in the middle of winter. Cut back now to what's happened in Christchurch and the South Island. We're not used to that, and I think we don't dress up for the gear either. I was in my hometown of Katikati today, and I just had my probably more summer clothes on, and the wind was just so cold, and the temperature was about plus 10 with a bit of wind chill. And then I was just thinking back, I've been on my motorbike through Eastern Europe when the temperature was down to minus 24 and the wind chill on your motorbike equated to about minus 60. But everywhere you went, the people, I won't say they accepted it, but they were used to it, and it wasn't a big news item. But a news item, snow down to sea level in Christchurch, is a big news item in New Zealand.
0: Yeah, I am... I don't think anyone's complaining about the cold. I haven't heard anyone say it's particularly cold. Are you still there, Michael?
1: Yes.
0: Yeah.
1: I thought people were saying it's cold, but
0: no, I haven't heard anyone say it's cold. I'm saying I'm looking at that thing with the temperatures up and down the country, and it's minus 6.8. But that's just because it's the coldest night of the year. But I think I'm not hearing anyone saying it's unbelievably cold or anything.
1: Yeah.
0: But yeah.
1: So, yeah, just get back to my original point is if you're used to it or you grew up

0: with it. Minus 10, minus 15. It's not cold because it's part of how you grew up. But for us here in New Zealand, to have a snowfall in Christchurch, it's a once in 10 or 15 year event, and it's it makes the news. But in many countries around the world, that sort of temperature would never make the news. Or if it did, it would because it was warm in the middle of winter.
1: Yeah. Okay. Michael, thanks very much for that. 23 away from 11.
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1: 21 away from 11. Good evening, Steve. It's Marcus. Welcome.
7: Yes, I just heard somebody saying the horses can't breathe through their mouth. They certainly can. I lived with horses when I was very, very young, and they breathe through their mouths all right, their head and noses. They can get a cold, and they get runny noses, but they'll breathe through their mouths.
1: When you say you live with horses, do you want to tell me about that?
7: Oh, I was very, very young. My youth, I used to stay on a farm where they used to get sick horses and brood mares and look after them till they had their foals. They've got emotions. They cry. People say horses don't cry. When a brood mare has a foal, all of the horses in the stable all come around. They're there for support. They've got emotions. And wow. When it's a stillborn foal, you know the others can sense it, yeah. And you know they've got emotions.
1: Oh, be sad down the farm when a stillborn foal.
7: Yeah.
1: Oh God, it's like a bad episode of Follyfoot.
7: Yeah, and talking about eggnogs, I've just had one.
1: Good.
7: A pint of milk, an egg, a teaspoon of vanilla essence, put in a whiz. If I want to make it into a smoothie, I drop a banana in.
1: Now, what, have you just had one because we're talking about it? Or is that what you do of an evening?
7: No, I've just had one. No, you know, you were talking about it, but I've just had one, yeah. I'm trying to help myself to sleep, but I've all put on a wee bit of weight.
1: Goodness.
7: But it doesn't seem to work. But, yeah.

0: No, we're living with horses for quite some time. You get to know all their little ins and outs, their emotions, their lives, their trust in you.
1: Did you ride them?
0: Oh, a little bit, but not professionally.
1: Why did you not become a jockey, Steve?
0: I don't know. I got offered when I first left school, 1972. I got offered an apprenticeship. I always kicked myself I didn't do that because I'd have a lot of trouble putting weight on. I would never have known I was on their back. But
1: what's your weight these days, Steve?
0: I'm just 62 kilos.
1: Oh, that's more than I thought you'd be.
0: Yeah, I know. When I lost my wife 10 years ago, I lost 10 kilos. I got almost down to 40 kilos.
1: Goodness.
0: And it's taken a long time to put it back on.
1: Wow.
0: But, that's all to do with what's going on in the head, you know.
1: So were you just emotions. Were you just not hungry with your grief?
0: No, I think it was shock.
1: Okay.
0: I blamed myself.
1: Yeah.
0: And a lot of shock. And it was so sudden that it took quite some time before I could put any more weight back on. It was terrible. But, grief and loss is something a male goes through that females don't understand, that they sort of go on with life. Us men, it really can affect them badly. We need a lot of support. That's why I belong to the men's shed here and have a lot of support. We support each other when we lose our partners. And it's a real big help.
1: Oh, they'd look up to you at the men's shed.
0: Oh, definitely. They made me a life member last year.
1: Goodness.
0: Yeah. Yeah, and the good mates, you know, we all understand where we're going. We'll try and we'll support. Some guys just come down and read the paper and, you know, chew the cud sort of thing and haven't got any really skills as such. But, you know, we pass on our woodwork or metalwork skills to your children coming on a Tuesday morning. They're learning a little bit of woodwork.
1: What are you making there at the men's shed currently, Steve?
0: There's all sorts of things. We make coffins.
1: You made your own coffin? You made your own coffin?
0: No. I don't really know. I don't know whether I could do that. Not yet. Leave it a few more years.
1: I was watching the funeral today of that Irish singer that died. Gosh, she had a beautiful voice. And it was a remarkable funeral because all of Ireland's greatest musicians were there.
0: We just made just a lady picked up today a box for ash.
1: Oh yeah.
0: It's going in a wall, so it had to be made a certain size.
1: Oh yeah. The putting in a wall. What if they want to move house?
0: I don't know, mate. No, they wanted a box for ashes to go on a memorial wall.
1: Oh, I see, a memorial
0: wall. But it had to be a certain size. Yeah, well, the standard ash box wouldn't fit. So okay. We've made one that would fit into that, yeah.
1: Well, this musician that died, the Australian musician, right? Irish musician, a remarkable voice, Glenn Hansard, and they all started singing. They had flute players and drum players. They all started singing Forever Young, but his funeral was one of those woven willow ones, and gosh, it looked beautiful. And on top of it was quite interesting. It wasn't flowers. It was more like plants. And it looked remarkable. I thought, jeepers creepers, people are getting inspiration there. So maybe the thing is not to make a wooden coffin, but to weave one from willows.
0: There's quite a skill in that. I've seen a man make one, and there's quite a skill in doing. Although I've done a bit of basket tree.
1: Yeah, I reckon basket. You do a ply base, and you just have your holes with your.

0: reckon I could do one.
1: Yeah, it would be, yes, I don't know.
0: But when you make a coffin, then what are you going to do with it until you've got to use it? It's just going to, I mean, well, people turn them into coffee tables, but yeah.
1: One of our ladies that comes on a weekend for the women's shared group, she's got it popped up in the lounge, and she's put shelves, glass shelves in it, and it's used as a bookcase.
0: Oh, she needs help.
1: All she needs to do is take the glass shelves out. And
0: terrible. What sort of books? What sort of books has she got in there?
1: Oh, I have no idea. I've never. But anyway, she's in the corner of the lounge. They're waiting for her.
0: Nice to talk, Steve. Thanks so much for that. 12 away from 11. My name is Marcus. Welcome. We're all on about the lolly cake and weaving your own coffin.
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0: 10 away from 11, Heddle 12. Neil, it's Marcus. Greetings, welcome, good evening.
10: Hello, Marcus, how are you doing?
0: Good, thank you, Neil.
10: I just joined the men's shed recently. My wife passed away too. And I find a lot of comfort in it. I would highly recommend everybody do that too, because it gets hard sometimes. You need some camaraderie, this kind of thing.
0: Tell me, Neil, did you decide yourself to go or did someone talk you into it?
10: Somebody recommended it. I'd never heard of such a thing before. Somebody at my gym, I go to a local gym and they was talking with somebody and they told me about it. And I never heard of such a thing before. And they said, you know, you have some practical skills that you can apply and you can do some things, and I only recently did it. I've only gone one time, but I met some very nice people, and I highly recommend that people. I think more people should do it. It's good for social. If you're a bit older like me, my 60th birthday is on Saturday, so you know.
0: Oh, great! Well, happy birthday for Saturday, and you'll keep going, will you?
10: Oh yeah, I think so. Like, it's good to speak with people that are similar age, and you can do things and similar experiences, I suppose.
0: Brilliant. Nice to hear from you, Neil. Thanks for calling. 8 away from 11 o'clock. My name is Marcus. Good evening. Here till midnight. If you want to come and talk on air, good. 0800 8

0: 1080 and 9292 to text. And anything else you've got, let's be a part of it. 0800 80. I'm here till midnight. Tim Beveridge is along at 12. That's the situation. This is the day. What is the day? August the 5th, the day that Marilyn Monroe was found dead. And New Zealand entered the First World War in this day in 1914. Also this day in 2010 that the 33 workers became trapped after a mine collapsed in Chile. I'll tell you more about that 8 away from 11 o'clock.
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0: Yes, I was very interested in the flowers on top of that guy's cot. Well, they weren't flowers, it was holly. I don't know. I haven't been to any Irish. Well, I have been to Irish funerals, but not one in Ireland. But yeah, quite remarkable, that one. Of course, Bono was there trying to lead the singing. Anyway, the miners, the Chilean miners. Remember them? They got stuck down in the mine forever, and they built a capsule and pulled them all out. And then the trouble started because all their wives were there and their mistresses. And it caused all sorts of drama, and their lives were never the same again. But anyway, that was quite exciting. I think that was live on TV at the time when they pulled them out. That's what year is that? 2010. Seems a long time ago, 2010 now, doesn't it? It seems longer ago than it was. Marcus, what a wonderful conversation with Steve. Horses, eggnog, grief, coffins. Didn't expect such a moving fireside chat. Yeah, I thought he could have at least mentioned lolly cake. No one quite knows whether ginger crunch is a New Zealand thing. Would I like ginger crunch? No. I don't think I really like uncooked sweet things. What are some of the other ones you can do when you bash everything together and then just put it in a tin? It's sort of a chocolate biscuit kind of a fudge thing, isn't there, with half parts. No, I don't think it's my thing. The power grid won't cope when a voracious data center starts gobbling up the electricity in this kind of weather. I am going to go to a presentation by the guy that's behind the data center. I've just got an invite to that. And I'll tell you more. This is the big one in Makariwa that's going to use as much power as Hamilton. So yes, I'm looking forward to that. So I'll tell you more about

0: that, what's going to happen there.
1: Now, oh, that's right. We're just going to tell you about what happened today in history before I hit next hour with force. So do come through if you want to talk here till midnight tonight. We're talking about lolly cake mainly. Well, that's my main topic. And men's sheds, but, you know, men's sheds, yeah. Well, everyone loves men. Everyone loves men's sheds, don't they? Oh, men's sheds this, men's sheds that, but yeah. I'm not a big fan talking about, I'm not a big fan about making your own coffin. But if you would weave one, but that's a different thing. Oh, yes, and if you want to talk about Irish funerals and what those plants are on top of the coffin, I was pretty interested about that. But yeah, get in touch, Marcus till 12. And if there's anything else you want to mention, 11 comments on the lolly cake online. There you go. Look at Marcus/Knight on Facebook. And we don't need any more stickers for Mark. We've got enough stickers for him in Cambridge to get
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9: It's 11 o'clock. I'm Stuart Willey. Despite mixed labour market data, an economist says today's unemployment figures paint a clear picture. The rate reached an 11-year high of 5.6% in the June quarter, up from 5.4%. The employment rate is also rising at the same time. Westpac senior economist Michael Gordon says he always looks to unemployment figures, as other stats can have more errors.
10: It is less prone to those kind of errors, not entirely immune, but generally that is your better gauge if you're getting something that looks a bit unusual with the employment and participation numbers.
9: Police are calling on the public to help them piece together a violent rampage in Auckland's Epsom this morning. A man's expected to appear in court tomorrow on 14 charges after he allegedly assaulted a woman, stole a vehicle, and ploughed into a group of teenage cyclists, leaving three hospitalised. The Prime Minister says he recently used a military aircraft for a late-night meeting, now revealed to have been a National Party fundraising dinner. That was in July when Chris Luxon flew from Whanganui. His office now says former National MP Bill Birch's funeral required a last-minute travel change. Luxon says he's Prime Minister, has a full schedule, and uses commercial flights where he can.
11: Well, I was in Fielding in Whanganui that day with a series of meetings, meeting a lot of different businesses and other meetings.
9: A suggestion new cards accrediting service dogs will address the non-existent problem. A new nationally consistent card will be rolled out in the coming months to make sure disabled people aren't stopped for having their dogs with them. It states denying access is against the law and has a link for further information. Independent disability advocate Jane Carrigan says it's a bit over the top.
0: Next, we're going to be issuing ID for people with an intellectual disability so they can get into universities to visit their library or something. I mean, seriously.
9: South Canterbury councils are looking at creating a joint emergency response centre after last month's snowstorm exposed pressure points in Tekapo. Local Democracy reports the storm, which coincided with the school holidays and leading up to Matariki weekend, saw multiple road closures, crashes and stranded tourists in the town. Rosie Leishman reports.
12: Mackenzie District Council's Emergency Management Officer Nils Walzel says they're looking at a shared response for when South Canterbury councils are unable to sustain their own emergency operations. Chief Executive Angela Austhausen says lessons from the storm will be used to improve how council prepares for and responds to future events.
9: Ukraine says at least 17 people have been killed as Russia fired dozens of ballistic missiles at Kyiv, hitting warehouses and a train station. President Volodymyr Zelensky says his country's lack of missile defences cost lives. He called on foreign allies to help replenish supplies. NASA says a collision between the moon and a piece of space junk the size of a bus poses no danger to Earth. The 4,000-kilogram rocket fragment is believed to have smashed into the lunar surface earlier after floating aimlessly in orbit for 18 months. Ahead of the crash, SpaceX's Juliana Shamoun says it was a stray piece of one of their rocket launch modules.
13: A mixture of solar activity and gravity forces have put it on a path towards the moon. We're pretty excited about it. I know a lot of the teams are going to go observe the disposal, so pretty exciting.
9: In Newstalk ZB Sport, swapping usual flanker Duplessis Karifi to second five was dictated by injuries, not to prove his versatility for a potential All Blacks recall. Wellington NPC coach Trent Renata has made the shock call to play the eight-test Lucy in the backs against Auckland at Western Springs on Saturday. Renata says the unusual approach and how it was received by the man himself is emblematic of Karifi's team-first mantra.
14: Well, I wouldn't say that we're doing it to sort of express that versatility. I'm sure Dukes would back himself, as we all do. But in the positions that we need at the moment, especially for the team, he's put his hands up. We have 100% confidence and belief in him. And yeah, I'm sure he'll go out there and do his best.
9: Former world golf number two, Cam Smith, wants LIV Golf to survive, but will reluctantly rejoin the establishment if the Rebel League turns to custard. Saudi Arabia's public investment fund will withdraw its financial support at the end of the season, leaving LIV officials scrambling to generate replacement revenue streams. 2022 Open champion Smith says he'll go back to the PGA Tour as a last resort.
15: If it was the only option, I think that's where everyone would want to be, for sure, 100%. You know, it'd go back to like old times.
9: But he is hoping LIV will continue, saying he's committed to its vision.
15: I'm contracted to the end of next year, so I was expecting to play until the end of next year and renegotiate and hopefully go on.
9: Athletics New Zealand wants to turn Commonwealth Games success into lasting momentum. Seven of the country's 36 Glasgow medals were delivered via track and field. Athletics New Zealand CEO Cam Mitchell says they want to make sure they can capitalise on that success.
16: We have a summer circuit, you know, that's around the country where these athletes are competing regularly, and that's a great opportunity now with our partnership with TVNZ for people to get out and support in venue but also on screen.
9: And a pay war has been averted across the ditch after Australia's super netball players agreed to an updated collective player agreement for 2027. That's news and sport to 5 minutes past 11. Marcus Lush is next. Newstalk ZB Weather Watch 24/7 for Northland to Waitomo, including Coromandel, Bay of Plenty, Taupo and Taumarunui. Fine. Overnight frosts, severe in places. For Taranaki to Wellington, including Taihape, a few showers will clear overnight. Fine tomorrow with morning frosts. For Gisborne to Wairarapa, showers with occasional small hail and snow to 500 metres. That'll gradually ease and retreat to the coast and then become fine in the morning. For all of the South Island, fine with overnight frosts that will be severe in many places. And for the Chatham Islands, cloudy periods and occasional showers. I'm Stuart Willey. That's Newstalk ZB News, Sport and Weather to 6 minutes past 11.
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0: We are talking uncooked slices. And I'm thinking about the ones that probably I would have liked. And there were those rice bubble chocolate things. And I enjoyed those as a child. But they contained Cremelta. I've got no idea what that was, but it was the only time you'd ever use Cremelta was for chocolate crackles. And it transpires Cremelta is actually coconut. Who knew? But yes, I like those. I liked a chocolate crackle. And there was the other thing that was a rice bubble crackle with honey. That was all right too, but not, lolly cake, not for me. It was too much, visually too much, too full on. But someone has suggested it was a South Island invention, but it's very hard to, from the 50s or the 60s, some say earlier, but often contentious. So we are talking about lolly cake, and we're talking about eggs. Oh, we're talking about everything, actually, and weaving your own coffin, and what you'd put on top of a coffin at an Irish funeral. So, yeah, the show has morphed. It's morphed too far, I think. It's lost its structure. If you want to be a part of the show, that's the plan between now and 12. I've already got tomorrow's show sorted out, so I'm an hour ahead of myself. Get in touch if you want to talk, people. Forever young. Forever young. Someone said, what about Nenish tarts? What about them? I've never had one. I don't think I'd like a Nenish tart. Why? Don't know. I don't like food that's base tried to look too good. Coldest temperature at the moment, Mount Cook, minus 6.8. The warmest, Lyell Bay, 8 degrees. The windiest is Mahia and the wettest. The only place it's raining and blowing is, but it's minus 2 in Invercargill. It's freezing. 4 degrees in Auckland. I'm sure there's, oh, I don't know what's happening with the desert road. I might do a bit of a quick check on road closures. But if you want to talk on air, that's the plan, although it's not compulsory. Otherwise, I'll just talk it out. But be in touch if you want to partake. Yeah. Desert road's open too, by the ways, people. Now, someone's texting me about chocolate fish. Next time I'm in Wellington, I'll try the chocolate fish. $80 for 12. What's that? And someone said 18th of October is when the New World promotion ends. But you don't want to wait till then because the knives will go well before that happens. They enjoy the misery of people not getting what they want. Otherwise, they would have brought more stuff in. That's right. So you don't want to be caught out with too many stickers. We've got one poor woman that she says, how could we even think of getting a knife when I live on my own? So I kind of thought for a moment for getting her stickers, but Aaron has put on the Facebook page, I collected two bootlegs of the bloody things and I went to redeem them, all dishes, they were gone. So I refuse to take part anymore, just give my stickers to the next person behind me. Yeah. Anyway. Someone says, lucky Mark, how is a pensioner living alone meant to get even the smallest knife, which is what I would like? Got three stickers. This is from Nikki from Napier. And Nikki's profile picture is two little dogs in tutus on a carry on a bike. Gosh, she looks like a delight. Anyway, if you want to talk on air, that's what we're about tonight. 0800 80 1080. Good evening, Brett. This is Marcus. Welcome.
1: Hi, Marcus. Yeah, oh. I grew up on the North Shore, and I remember puddles in the concrete used to be frozen solid.
0: Exactly.
1: And I haven't seen that for a long time.
0: 20, 30 years since that happened, I reckon.

0: Yeah, they reckon it's 1 degree or somewhere.
1: Could be right.
0: Yeah. Well, no, it is. I don't know. Hamilton's a bit cold near the river.
1: And Landale. Always foggy, Hamilton, isn't it?
0: Well, it's nice.
1: Yeah. Are you in Hamilton?
0: No. No, I'm in Beach Haven.
1: Goodness.
0: It's always cold here.
1: Really?
0: It's worse than Bluff. No, Birkdale's worse.
1: I do get confused with my suburbs of the North Shore beginning with B, because a lot of them begin with B, don't they? Beach Haven, Birkenhead, Birkdale. It's too many B suburbs.
0: You'd rather be in Myringhea Bay or Melbourne.
1: Exactly. Or Rothsay.
0: Rothsay Bay.
1: Have you ever worked out the way the mnemonic for remembering all the North Shore bays in order?
0: Oh, there's Campbell's. I don't know who that's named after.
1: Can you recite, probably Logan, can you recite them in order?
0: Well, Castor, after Milford. There's Campbell's, there's Myringhea, there's Browns, there's Waiaki.
1: I wonder if you're going to say Waiaki. Waiaki, Little Waiaki between...
0: Long Bay. So goes... Let me finish. No, I'm right off. There we...
1: I think you've done pretty well. You come down, you come Long Bay, Little Waiaki, you go Waiaki, Little Tor Bay, Waiaki, Tor Bay, then I get confused.
0: Yeah, I like Waiaki. Yeah.
1: Well, I had grandparents that lived there, so we used to go there quite often on the bus.
0: Did you go out to the raft out there and push everyone off?
1: I didn't myself, but we weren't there in the summer so often for some reason, now I think of it.
0: Because they had the raft off Waiaki there, and you used to have to go out there, and everyone would put the king of the raft, and they'd push you off.
1: Oh, you've had a blessing upbringing there, Brett, haven't you, on the shore?
0: Oh, the old school.
1: Never felt
0: you need... towed a college, the guy was running around doing high fives, but yeah. Because it's all steep out there.
1: Oh, no, I'll tell you what we missed. I'll tell you what we missed is where my grandparents lived near was Winston's Cove. That's between Long Bay.
0: There was Ladder Beach down there.
1: That's it. You're onto it. That's it.
0: Yeah.
1: Yeah, I've walked the coast a couple of times. That's always good. Tor Bay.
0: Down from the Tor Bay gas station. Wonder if that's still there.
1: Oh, it would be, wouldn't it? Gets all pretty sketchy up Long Bay now. A lot of development Long Bay. I found it a bit overwhelming.
0: They had the Mexican pies at that bakery there years ago. We used to go for miles.
1: Hang on.
0: All the way to Tor Bay.
1: I think that's yesterday's topic, isn't it?
0: Yeah, I don't care. But years ago, we used Mexican pies.
1: Were you at Rangitoto College?
0: No, I did Tacker.
1: You're joking. Really?
0: Grammar, boy.
1: Jeepers creepers. Okay, I got to run, Brett, but nice. Is that everything you want to say?
0: Well, just stay warm, for God's sake. See you, mate.
1: Good on you. Back to Blanket Bay for you. Briar, good evening. It's Marcus. Welcome.
2: How are you going?
1: Good, thank you, Briar.
2: It's good. We've just moved from Auckland to the Waikato, Cambridge, actually. And I have to say, it was -4 this morning.
1: Jeepers.
2: Like it was, I know. And it's been -3, -2, -1, repeat. And I like it because it's been beautiful days, you know, and I know Auckland's had great days as well. But it's kind of like, and you put on a scarf and you wear, you know, your big coats and stuff, which you don't often normally use to get the charts in Auckland. But our house is like a freezer.
1: Oh, no, you got to move back, Bri. This is not working out.
2: No, I just can't believe that I love our place that we've bought. It's quite different to what we've normally had. But, you know, there's no heating. And I had a guy this morning come and look at, we need to replace our front door. And he said, this is not insulated. I said, I can see through it if we didn't put those seals there. It's like, why wouldn't you insulate? So I'm insulating. We're getting a new front door. We're getting new garage doors. I'm getting double blinds, and then we're going to try and do a heat recovery system because you don't want to know what our power bills are. I think you'd actually call off the heat.

0: staying up in Auckland for a couple of nights.
1: Oh, yeah. You're not in charge of the knives, are you?
0: No. But I must admit, my husband was already up here, and I thought he wouldn't have coped with -4 this morning because he doesn't really cope that well with.
1: Oh, wow! Well, you didn't even have him to warm you up.
0: No. I don't mind, but you've got to really think about it. You've got to like close everything up early. You've got to shut doors, rooms you're not using. You've got to like put big blankets over your outdoor pot trees so that they don't freeze. I mean, it's something that I did not expect.
1: Well, you think the real estate agent would have told you that, eh? Who was your real estate agent?
0: Well, no, I can't even remember. But
1: was it a woman?
0: Speaking to one of the... Yeah.
1: What was her first...
0: The Waikato people.
1: I didn't know a real estate agent came. Okay.
0: Yeah. But everyone says this is pretty cold for the Waikato. Like, I mean, they've had winters like this before, but this is definitely colder than their last winter. And so you have to admit that, Auckland, this has been colder for Auckland, because right now it's 4 degrees and yeah. I've got the little asterisk, you know, the little cold.
1: What's the tip? Is it cold in Auckland? Is it cold in Auckland tonight?
0: Yeah, it's 4 degrees.
1: Oh, flip. Yeah. Goodness, they won't cope.
0: No, I don't reckon they will. Hey, but I wanted to say to that guy that said Hamilton's always really foggy.
1: That was me.
0: Yeah, no, it's not as foggy as what... it is, but it clears. And I'm trying to turn that off. Sorry. It clears pretty quick.
1: Briar, should you be driving?
0: Yeah. I've just got my Google Maps on because I...
1: But you've got a lot going on. You've got Google Maps, you've got the talkback, you've got the cold.
0: No, I'm good. I just want to say that Hamilton people are very passionate about Hamilton, and I really admire, because it's only 18 minutes on the 110 to get to Hamilton, I really admire how proud of their city most of them are.
1: Too proud, I reckon. I reckon people get freaked out with how proud they are.
0: No, I think, genuinely, I lost having pride in Auckland probably the last sort of 10 years, I guess, which is a real shame because I grew up north. I used to love coming down to the city, you know, but I don't know. I do admire Hamilton, and I do like Cambridge.
1: Lovely to talk. Thanks so much, Briar. Good evening, Phil. It's Marcus. Welcome.
2: Hey, good day, Marcus. You said there was already too many topics, so I thought I'd
1: I could cope with yours.
2: You know what it is?
1: I think it's going to be about Elon.
2: Yeah, I was listening to the news and not really thinking of much, and that's usually when I come up with my potentially best or worst ideas, is they've just crashed this spent rocket kind of, probably, I'm guessing it's a great big titanium or something tube that they've just crashed into the moon, haven't they?
1: Yes.
2: And I see, well, they want to build a moon base at some stage, apparently, and that would be quite... it would be a lot of weight of stuff to have to fly up there on rockets. But if they actually made it out of the rocket casing itself, if they built these kind of container houses, but out of the spent shells of the old rockets, they've already flown them up there. What's the opposite of double handling? It's making them out of recycled rocket bits.
1: So maybe they could have a some sort of place to recycle and repurpose space junk, because it's going to be. But how would they get it? I don't know how you can. How could you track space junk to the moon?
2: Well, how do they? Well, I mean, they've. Sorry. How do they what? Sorry.
1: Well, you see, there's all this metal flying around in space.
2: Yeah.
1: If you could gather that and bring it to the moon, but how could you gather it?
2: Well, I think gathering it probably. Collecting it with, because there's thousands of little satellites up there tripping around, and I don't think collecting it would be the difficult bit. It would be the refining it, smelting it,
1: yes.
2: and turning it into something usable once you get it to the moon. But, you know, you've got this great big, I'm assuming it's this great big tube, that you just cap it at either end and cut some windows in it and a door in it, and you've got moon base.
1: That could be someone's house, couldn't it, in there?
2: Yeah. I mean, it's kind of like container houses on the moon, but just made out of

0: out of old, I mean, Elon's rocket.
1: I don't think he's going to get to Mars.
0: But the thing, Marcus, it's unlikely I'll probably see him anytime soon. But next time you see him at the super, super secret
1: Davos or something,
0: and radio hosts club meeting, tell him of that idea. See if he likes it.
1: I like it, Phil. Thank you. Let's take a break. 23 past 11.
2: Act 2 microwave popcorn makes scary movies pop. So, pick up a pack of Act 2 today.
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1: Text me your temperatures, two people, see what the coldest is. Besides, I'm sick of Mount Cook. Of course, it's going to be the coldest. Minus 6.9 there. Minus 2 in Verica. Minus 1 Stewart Island. Stewart Island doesn't often get that cold with the moderating maritime influence. Blenheim's been in the negatives all night. Hamilton's 1 degree. She's a cold. This will be the coldest night for the. I reckon the power grid's going to blow. I shouldn't say that. They'll freak people out. Didn't say that. Marcus, it's very cold up here in Auckland. I had a fight with Toby about meeting for lunch in Britomart and me going to the Waitapata train station for lunch because I want to stay home in my pyjamas. Harden up. I got an email from Ian. Ian's made his own coffin but didn't die. Now he's got it under his bed full of blankets. Evan.
12: Good evening, Marcus.
1: Evan.
12: So I was wondering if you'd climbed up that tor up the little island there.
1: Where?
12: At Tor Bay.
1: Yeah, I have. Oh, I think it's called Tor Bay. Of course, it's a tor.
12: Yeah. Yeah, no, that's where I went longline in out of there when I was 6 with the old man.
1: Goodness.
12: A lot of fishing boats there at the time. There was about 6 longliners out of Tor Bay originally.
1: Hang on. Really?
12: Yep.
1: No.
12: Yep.
1: There was a commercial fishing fleet at Tor Bay?
12: Yep.
1: And just on mooring?
12: Yep, just on mooring, and we'd have a punt and row the fish in, row the ice out.
1: Love a punt. Wow.
12: Yeah.
1: So why would
12: the
1: they
12: punt
1: be
12: could hold up to 12 baskets.
1: Were they there because that was that little shelter, that was the most sheltered of the beaches?
12: Yeah, that tor sort of broke the, you know, the, well, it didn't really break the waves up because there's a lot of boats that got smashed up there, over the years, including our fishing boats.

0: I ripped the whole bollard out of the front deck.
1: So
0: went up into the creek.
1: Where would the fish be processed? Would your dad process it himself?
0: We just supplied Takapuna, Browns Bay, Torbay fish shops.
1: Oh, gee, they take me back to those days, Evan.
0: Yeah. No, we even used to do the Browns Bay Bay's, the Christmas parade thing, and take baskets of fish in to sell at the parade.
1: So tell me, what did you say is long lining?
0: Yeah, long lining for snapper.
1: And how far out would you go? Would you out by Tiree or just within that area?
0: Yeah, all over the place, Marcus. Cowell, Great Barrier.
1: But just out for Tiree. Just out for day trips?
0: No, up to 3 days. Are you there?
1: So was there an advantage? Because there was still a big fishing fleet in the Leyte Basin, right? Is it in those days?
0: Yeah, 600 in the Viaduct originally.
1: 600 fishing boats?
0: 600 fishing boats. Trawlers, seiners, longliners, gill netters.
1: And the advantage for you?
0: She was a busy hub, that
1: And the advantage for you would be there was less travelling time or it was cheaper to be there?
0: Well, at that time the export market hadn't quite started.
1: Okay.
0: And then we went to the Viaduct.
1: Ah, you did.
0: Once the export market started.
1: So there were 600 boats?
0: Yep, 600 in the Viaduct.
1: Until when?
0: Huge amounts of money earned.
1: Until 1990 or 80 or when?
0: Well, there's still a couple left in there, but crikey, not like it used to be, eh?
1: Jeepers.
0: I'm still waiting to see my parents' wills, by the way. My step family have stolen them.
1: Oh, yeah, that's no use to me, but yeah, you got to do you with that, but yeah.
0: Yeah, no, it's pretty serious. A whole lot of corruption going on.
1: Are you still living on your boat that was the fishing boat?
0: I'm living on my father's boat now.
1: Okay, did you say it was
0: I had that steel boat.
1: Did you say your father's boat is a wooden one? Is that right?
0: Yeah, Carrie Plank, built in Coromandel. There's a lot of sister ships around of it.
1: What year is that?
0: Oh, I'd say it was about 40s.
1: Okay, and you're living on that now? You're living on that now?
0: Yeah, there's no insulation here.
1: What have you got a thermometer? What is the temperature on board?
0: Oh, I don't know. It seems like it's about 3. Same as last night.
1: Yeah, okay. Is everything damp on board, or you keep it quite dry?
0: Yeah, well, because, you know, Carrie Plank. How they stay afloat, these boats, is they need the moisture to keep the planks tight.
1: Yeah, okay.
0: With the caulking system that they work on. Yeah, so they're just a damp item anyway.
1: Are you catching much fish these days?
0: Oh, I do a little bit of flounder around here.
1: Yeah.
0: And, like, just after Christmas, there's a lot of snapper up here.
1: Okay.
0: Like, guys catching 7 within an hour.
1: Okay.
0: Up to 10-pounders.
1: Are you spearing the flounder? Or netting them?
0: No, just run a baby net.
1: Good on you. Nice to hear from you, Evan. Thank you. 11:30. Wow, that's amazing about the fishing fleet there. Get in touch. My name is Marcus. Welcome. Marcus, it's 0.6 degrees Pōkeno now, -2 degrees forecast for the morning. Love your show. Stay warm. Regards, Wendy. -3 degrees Taupō. It must be cold here in Hanua. My budgie just died. RIP Bluey. That's sad. Marcus, Blenheim is on -1 degree now. They're saying -3 for the morning. I should go and turn my engine on for my car, eh? Otherwise, I'd have to defrost. Actually, I'll tell you what, because I'm in the city, it's always quite slightly warmer in the city with the buildings and the concrete thermal mass or whatever. That's my take. Anyway, get in touch. You've been extremely good with your phone calls tonight, and long may that last. I wouldn't mind a few more things about variations of lolly cake. I'm up for that as a discussion. Yes. So 0800 80 1080 and 9292 to text. If you want to talk about this, brilliant, would like to hear from you. Anything else? Boom. Here for it. Check the emails as well. Oh, actually, I sort of have been a bit amiss for overseas news, so I'm okay about that. Because I'll tell you what, a lot's been happening locally. We'll have a quick squiz for you.

0: No, not much that I can see. But if you want to be on air, that's the plan, people, before the final bit. 0800 80 1080 and 9. You don't hear much about former Prince Andrew these days, are you? Where's he these days? When's he for the high jump? They've gone quiet on him, haven't they? Now get in touch, Marcus, till 12. 0800 80 1080 and 9292 to text. Welcome to the future. An artificial intelligence agent has been caught creating fake online identities to gain unauthorized access to secure systems during tests of models by British experts. They've been successfully convincing humans to help them without the humans knowing their AI. Jeepers. 27 to 12.
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0: Oh, I've killed the talk. Has anyone mentioned licorice all sorts chopped up into lolly cake? Had best lolly cake ever from East Coast Baking Company, Dickens Street, Napier. Keep warm is... Yeah, look, I don't know. I tried to get going with interesting variations for lolly cake, and I reckon we can do better. Someone said walnuts, and someone said Galliano. Now, I don't know what your experience with Galliano is, but Galliano and Zambuca are those sort of drinks you end up drinking as teenagers, because why is that? I think people get seduced by the bottle, but it's not good stuff to drink. Never. No one's ever enjoyed Galliano and Zambuca. And no one wanting a lolly cake. Would they? I'm sort of slightly curious now. What would be the worst thing to add to lolly cake? Sardines. They say pineapple lumps are good. Jaffers?
7: Oh, you can't get Jaffers anymore.
0: Lolly cake variations. Well, I found a Reddit thread, lolly cake appreciation post. Oh. Someone says, tasty as hell. Are you eating it with whipped cream? Why would you? Someone quite rightly says, I have never ever in my 50 years of consuming too much lolly cake served with anything other than more lolly cake. Agreed, the only side dish to lolly cake is a

0: It's the lolly cake. Fancy someone putting whipped cream with it. Goodness. Wow. What would be the worst lolly cake? Oh, and then quite quickly, the comment thread has turned into discussions of ambrosia. Well, nothing says white trash quite like ambrosia. Did I say that out loud? Was that my out loud voice? Anyway. A lot of people in the UK missing lolly cake. Someone eats it with a side of butter. Never fails. The only controversy over this should be if it's called lolly cake or lolly log. It's always lolly cake. Someone said whipped cream is low-key genius, which I quite like. Someone said, have you considered taking two slices and making an ice cream sandwich? This is quite a good Reddit thread. I've never had this, but I see it at the bakery all the time. Am I dodging a bullet? Depends on the bakery. Someone said, I thought this was called Rocky Road. No, Rocky Road's quite different. Rocky Road's chocolate with marshmallows. So we are talking... My show has been reduced to me reading Reddit feeds about lolly cake, and I'm loving it. I am here for that. Even Chelsea Winter's got a recipe. I thought you'd be too classy for that, Chelsea. Oh, no, it might be Chelsea Sugarworks, not Chelsea Winter. Anyway, lolly cake. Fancy serving it with ice cream. Well, not quite sweet enough. Ginger nut biscuits make a nice change for the lolly cake. Thanks, Jenny. Andrew's younger daughter, Eugenie, has just given birth to a daughter in Portugal. Andrew won't be flying there for a meet and greet. That's right. Now, that's what made me think of it, because Eugenie is only the third royal to be born out of England. I'm sure, I apologise for calling her Eugenie. I'm sure her name's Eugenie, isn't it? Is she the one with scoliosis? One of them's got the odd scoliosis. Is it Eugenie? Marcus, was there a 6.2 quake up north? I see 3,000 people felt reports, but nothing on GeoNet. I think there was a ghost quake. I'm sick of the quakes. I'm sick of going to GeoNet all the time having to click on it. There was a 2.7 at 9:18. No, there's nothing big. It's all just small bickies. There's a 3. Oh, no, nothing much. Dave, this is Marcus. Welcome.
1: Well, welcome. Thank you. Thank you, Marcus. How are you? Good,
0: very,
1: good, good.
0: Yeah, very
1: now,
0: good, thank you.
1: I'm quite excited. I'm quite excited. I've just got ran back inside from checking me, locking me car, and it's all silver crystallized.
0: Oh,
1: it's like
0: wow.
1: Yes, it is an impressive sight.
0: Did you rub the windscreen with a half cut potato?
1: No, I'm not going to touch the windscreen till the morning.
0: Good
1: and
0: on you.
1: I shouldn't have to because the sun will be on it because
0: that's
1: it's right
0: it.
1: In
0: you're
1: the
0: right to it. Yep.
1: Well,
0: you could take the shovel. You could take the old sweat wheels tomorrow if you need to go out.
1: Mm. Now, rice bubble cake. Have you tried that?
0: Fantastic. I'll say that. Now, as a child, what was that in? Like honey and
1: I don't know. Exactly. And I've learned, I've discovered a new mnemonic for, it's Pegg's Law. How's that for interesting?
0: P?
1: E-G-S-L-A-W. Mmm.
0: Is that a mnemonic?
1: Yes.
0: I'm going to get that.
1: Yeah, I know you are. I realise this. I love to brain tease, and I know you appreciate it. That's why I thought I'd run it by you.
0: Oh, yeah. I've actually Googled it, unfortunately. So I apologize.
1: That's cheating.
0: I apologize. I was just typing, I apologize, Dave, I wouldn't have got it.
1: There's seven of them.
0: Yeah. It's good.
1: All right, mate.
0: It's really good.
1: Yes, I know.
0: Which one are you working on? Gluttony.
1: Oh, don't start. I should ask you.
0: Okay, I'll tell you what. I can tell you what I'm working on. I'm pretty good with all of them at the moment.
1: Yeah, well, to be perfectly honest, I am too.
0: We'll give ourselves both a both a pat on the

0: back, Dave. Thank you.
1: Yeah, pig's law. Pig's law. Pride, envy, gluttony, sloth, lust, avarice, wrath. Pig's law. Never. I've learned something. I've learned a lot tonight, actually, about the eggs and the earlobes. Marcus, I'm not sure if anyone has mentioned this. Mentioned that Eskimos were the lollies used in the making of the lolly logs you've been discussing some years ago to take off the market as they were considered too racial. But then they got called explorers. See you can again by Eskimos. I'm in Tokoroa where it's 1 degree. It was down to -5 during the week. I'm sick of continuous frosts. Thank goodness for log burners. The heat pump doesn't cut the mustard. I've only got 2 days of wood to last me to Sunday, hence I turned my heat pump on today as I froze, but it just doesn't do the same job as the fire. I think they still are called explorers. Newsflash. Heatle 12, my name is Marcus, good evening. Let me take a break.

0: It's Dad's special day. 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A ride in a Daisy would be right up his street. 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
1: Now I'm driving with Miss Daisy. 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
9: Scott's just emailed from Arrigan Bay in Sri Lanka at a beach bar. It's 28 degrees, supping an imperial stout overlooking the waves. I think he's an Arsenal supporter looking at his email address. Good evening, Jan. This is Marcus. Welcome.
10: Oh, hi there, Marcus.
9: G'day, Jan. How are you?
10: I'm good.
9: Jan, I've got some news for you, okay?
10: Yeah.
9: You ready for this?
10: Yes.
9: God, you sounded posh then when you said that. Marcus Murphy on the building site reckons he heard you say you're selling Jan's T-shirts and towels. Can I grab one T-shirt, please, XL?
10: How gorgeous.
9: So Adam wants a T-shirt. So how long will he have to wait?
10: Oh, could be months. I've got to buy them from India, you see.
9: Why can't you use a local T-shirt? So for those that don't know, Jan has done a self-portrait in acrylics 20 years ago of her in the future. And the weird thing is that she has grown to look exactly like that painting. And now she's doing tea towels and T-shirts with that painting on it. Is it, have I got that right?
10: Yes, and several other paintings as well.
9: Oh, now let me guess what the other paintings were. Of a mouldy woman smoking a pipe.

0: Yes. And a monkey.
1: That's right.
0: One of those big monkeys holding her baby. Yeah.
1: Did you paint that from memory, or did you looking at something?
0: No, from a photo.
1: Okay.
0: But
1: I think the most amazing thing was that you why would you paint yourself 20 years in the future?
0: I do a lot of strange things, Marcus, as you know.
1: Is that right? But no, I mean, can we start pre-selling some T-shirts to give you a hurry along?
0: No, I've got to buy them from India, a bulk buy.
1: But what if I pre-sell 100 and give you the money?
0: It's not about the money.
1: No, but but the people at the building site want their T-shirts.
0: Yeah, well, you'll live long enough to get one.
1: Oh, yeah, I like your beat. I mean, you're not anyone's dancing pony. You'll do it when you're ready, won't you?
0: Well, I'm going as fast as this old person we can go. But can I tell you?
1: Do you remember that time I asked people? Do you remember that time I asked people how old they thought you were?
0: Yeah.
1: Do you remember that when you weren't talking to me?
0: No, but still carry on.
1: Well, you know when you and I had a falling out.
0: Did we?
1: Yeah.
0: I remember.
1: You said I was self-centered and arrogant.
0: Did I?
1: Yeah.
0: Well, I don't think that at all.
1: No, well, either it was you or you had it. Yeah, it was the evil, your evil doppelganger. but then someone abused me via text machine and said, "How could you be nasty to that old woman?" And I said, "How old is she?" And she said, "She's in her late 90s." Thought you'd enjoy that. Yeah, so there we go. That's everything people need to know about Jan anyway.
0: Can I talk about South Africa just quickly?
1: No, not have you been there?
0: Well, the problem is the All Blacks are about to go there.
1: Yeah, we've done a nice night on lolly cakes and the men's sheds and building your own coffins, and we've had a
0: great.
1: Really? Yeah, but you've come and you just can't come. Yeah, so you've missed it. Yeah, I mean, you wouldn't be a fan of lolly cake, would you? Because it's not really cooking, is it? It's just pushing raw stuff together. Do you know what lolly cake is?
0: No, I don't.
1: You see it in the cabinet. You get malt biscuits and you crush those up and you add condensed milk and butter and then you chop up lollies like pineapple lumps or Eskimos, and when you chop it through, the lollies get chopped through so it gives a pleasing appearance.
0: Oh, sounds wonderful.
1: Doesn't really, Jan. Be honest, you hate that sort of stuff, don't you? You're more like a roux and an onion sort of a cooker, aren't you?
0: You're in top form tonight.
1: Well, it's nice when I've got good, happy people to work with. You sound like you've actually got out of bed on the right side too.
0: I'm usually pretty good.
1: Yeah, but when you go bad, you go really bad.
0: Oh, you know I love you. You know that.
1: But not enough to get a T-shirt.
0: Yeah, I'll send one of
1: you
0: me.
1: Mean, when are you getting the base?
0: Not many people will get one.
1: What?
0: It'll be an exclusive.
1: But people want them. Yeah. This could be your road to financial freedom.
0: I've already got that.
1: Yeah, you could give it. You could buy yourself a place in heaven by giving the money away or something.
0: Well, God's already waiting for me.
1: Yeah.
0: Got a place all set up. Yeah.
1: No pockets in a shroud. Are you all set up in the afterlife?
0: Oh, heck yes.
1: Okay.
0: You know how you do it is you have lots of elderly friends, and so when they all pop off, they'll all be there waiting for me.
1: Of course.
0: Yeah, it'll be a big homecoming.
1: So when I get there, you'll be there, Jan.
0: Yeah, with my arms open wide.
1: And I'll recognise you from your painting.
0: Good man. Oh, you're a lot of fun.
1: How big's the picture? Is it on canvas?
0: Yeah, it's sort of canvas.
1: What? How can it be sort of canvas?
0: Well, you know, the proper paper, canvas stuff. You know, I did it a long time ago, so it's about 3 feet, I suppose.
1: What was happening in your life when? Oh, I got to run, Jen. I'm running out of time. But yeah, what was happening in your? You know, I'll come back. We'll be another instalment of that one. 8 to 12.

0: Your diary should make for good reading. Somerset St. John's is open from 10 to 2 every Wednesday this month. Somerset St. John's. Love the life you choose.
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5: I apologise, but I understand the confusion. There was an earthquake, a 6.2 earthquake, but it was in the Kermadec trend. It was up in the Kermadec, so that's not part of GeoNet's region, so they couldn't report on it. So it was a 6.2. It happened tonight at 7.34. It was widely felt. It was about 560 k's off Whakatane, but more than 3,500 people felt it. So, yeah, there's certainly been a lot of earthquake activity in recent days. So, yes, that is more of that. Here till midnight, Alex, it's Marcus. Welcome and good evening.
6: Good evening, Marcus. How are you going, mate? All right?
5: Good. Yeah, good, Alex. Yourself, all good? All good where you are?
6: Yeah, good, thanks, mate.
5: Sorted?
6: Yeah, pretty good. Yeah. Yeah, not bad. Hey, how deep was that earthquake in the Kennedy?
5: Oh, right, really, like 500 k. Oh, actually, not 100 k's deep, so really deep.
6: Oh, that's all right then. No tsunami.
5: Oh, no, that we would have known by now if it was, I guess.
6: Yeah, no, cool. Hey, listen, Marcus, the reason I'm ringing, mate, I'm a little disappointed in you, to be honest. The way you were talking to Jan at the start of that conversation, it was pretty rude, mate. And actually, I was so disappointed, that's why I'm ringing, mate. Yeah, the way you spoke to her was not good at all.
5: I believe
6: you need to give her an apology, mate.
5: Alex, I don't think you're for real, but anyway, I'm going to let you go because I can't quite work out what you're going about. But yeah, this is if you want to do performance reviews, you can talk to head office. But thanks for your question about the quake. Anyway, almost time for me to go, people. I'll work on the T-shirts and. If you want to text quickly about... Did he say he wanted to talk about lolly cake? Fidges, but... Someone said locomotives arrived in South Africa. Marcus, the first date, the DXs. Are they our ones? Have we sold our locomotives to South Africa? Well, that would be a good topic. We're selling our trains. Thought they were a different gauge. Hey, almost time for me to go. Tim Roxburgh is along next. I shall return... Tomorrow. Tim Beveridge. Sorry, my apologies. I can't work out what trains have been sent to South Africa. Tell me more if you can. As I say, I'll return tomorrow night. Tim Beveridge is next. And, yeah, that's about everything from me. And, let's work on those T-shirts. There's something else pithy I had. Oh, yes, it's going to be a big day tomorrow in local government too, by the way. I'll tell you more about that tomorrow. So that's when that's happening. So watch this space. It's all about a mouth.

0: amalgamations and whatever. So, yep, more will be told on that one. Anyway, I shall return. If you need to email me, feel free to marcus@newstalkzb.co.nz, yada, yada, yada. And I'll talk to you again tomorrow from 8 p.m. Thanks, everyone. Enjoy the night muchly, and see you then. Okay, good night.
1: 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It's in the garage, a mattress on the floor.
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5: In this update, police are calling on the public to help them piece together a violent rampage in Auckland's Epsom early on Wednesday. A man's expected to appear in court later on 14 charges after he allegedly assaulted a woman, stole a vehicle and ploughed into a group of teenage cyclists, leaving three hospitalised. District Commander Superintendent Sunny Patel says there are a number of onlookers and those who saw the events or have dash cam video could help the investigation. The finance minister says fresh unemployment figures confirm the difficulties stemming from global uncertainty. Stats NZ data shows the rate jumped from 5.4% in the March quarter to 5.6% for June. That's the highest level in 11 years and higher than most economists were picking. Nicola Willis says overseas tensions really impact Kiwi job seekers, and that's reflected in the statistics.
6: Global uncertainty and an oil price shock saw many employers put off intentions to hire new workers or create jobs.
5: The search has been suspended for an 80-year-old woman missing in Golden Bay. Natalie Alexander Browning was last seen entering the water near Pohara on July 6, wearing a pink fluffy top and black sneakers. Police are still asking people to keep an eye out for her clothing near the shoreline. A top UN official is warning the world faces a new surge in the cost of food. The chief economist of the Food and Agriculture Organization says wars in Iran and Ukraine, as well as El Nino and Europe's heat waves, have set up a perfect storm of higher costs and lower crop yields. Massimo Torreiro says farm profitability will be hit, even with a spike in commodity prices. And an unofficial world record has been set in Southlands Riverton, creating the longest ever cheese roll. Local primary school pupils and a modified conveyor buffet toaster helped make the 10.1-metre long delicacy. But cafe owner Rahul Diman says he's had no reply from Guinness World Records over the feat, and the evidence has been consumed by the children. That's news. In sport, an injury crisis just one round into the NPC is the chief reason for flanker Du Plessis Karifi being named at second five for Wellington's away clash against Auckland this Saturday. The shock positional switch is overshadowing Auckland prop Angus Tava'au's 300th first-class appearance in the same match at Western Springs. Penrith NRL star Isaiah Papa'ali is thrilled to be playing in his hometown against his old team tomorrow night. The second rower made 63 appearances for the

0: Warriors before crossing the Tasman. Papali'i says playing in Auckland is truly special.
1: We're really excited for it, and for a few of us it's home. For myself it's home, and I'm excited to go play in front of my family.
0: And Australia's super netball clubs can now start contracting players and preparing for their 2027 campaigns after finalising an updated collective player agreement for the next 12 months. That's sport. I'm Stuart Willey.
2: It's official. Kiwi Bank New Zealander of the Year nominations are open. Great New Zealanders don't nominate themselves. So, who deserves to be recognised? 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
6: 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Gosh, this is exciting. I was busy having a chat with Marcus's producer, Dan, and yeah, you just get distracted with things. Anyway, shall we, let's get into it, shall we? 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Northland to Waitomo, including Coromandel, Bay of Plenty, Taupo and Tomaranui. Fine, morning frosts severe in places. Taranaki to Wellington, including Taihape, areas of morning cloud and frost, then fine. Gisborne, showers gradually easing and retreating to the coast in the morning, then clearing and becoming fine in the afternoon. Hawke's Bay and Wairarapa, some cloud and the chance of a shower along the coast, clearing to fine in the morning, widespread frosts developing in the evening. For the South Island, fine, except for morning cloud about Banks Peninsula, morning and evening frosts severe in many places. And for,
7: Here we go, something's wrong there.
6: And for the Chatham Islands, cloudy periods and occasional showers.

And a very good morning to you. Tim Beveridge with you. This is News Talk ZB. The number is 0800 80 10 80. You can text on 9292. And you can email timb@newstalkzb.co.nz. Actually, boy, it was bloody cold last night when I got home. In fact, right through the course of the morning, I hardly ever use a hot water bottle. Some members of my family do.

And I thought I might actually get one, actually. I was bloody glad I did because it was freezing. But when I got up, eventually, later on, I went for a bike ride, and it was just such a glorious day that even when I was only about 2 minutes from home and I got a puncture, which means, oh, God, you know, I didn't really mind at all because it was just so nice sitting and what people were going for walks and watching the world go by. And you know, it's quite nice to get into that frame of mind where you just sort of appreciate just simply, you know, seeing people walking past and hail fellow well met and all that sort of thing, isn't it? And when the weather's gorgeous. But boy, whew! For an Aucklander, I mean, I grew up in Rotorua where we used to have some bitter frosts. But you do get used to wherever you're living. And it was bloody cold. And it's going to be cold tonight. Actually, I'd be curious to know from people, you know, because it does have a cost to turn on the heaters. It does have a cost. So do you actually, what are the measures that you take to keep warm at night? Because you might have something there where people think, actually, I hadn't really thought of that. I seriously, I remember once I stayed at a friend's place in Christchurch. And that this is going back a few years. In fact, it's when I met my wife. Anyway, their spare room was a humble sort of bungalow in, I can't remember the area actually, but I'm sure it didn't have any. It was bare wood floor, the spare room, and I'm sure it didn't have any insulation under the floor, and it was bitterly cold. I mean, I would be using a few expletives to describe how cold it was. So I went to bed in woolen socks, but the best thing I did was while I wore a ski hat to sleep, because, well, why not? I wasn't trying to impress anyone, and it's all about keeping warm, isn't it? So I'm not sure if the hot water bottles last night really did it for me, because you'd sort of get, you have them hot on one side, then you have to push them around to this side and then to that side because you get too hot here. And anyway, is there an art to using a hot water bottle? Or do you just stick it down somewhere at the foot of your bed, and the fact that you know your feet are a bit warmer, that's what does the job? I wasn't even anticipating talking about that. I just went get chatting about the fact that it's going to be bloody cold. So anyway, if you are cold and you can't sleep, of course, you'll be listening to me. So nice to have your company. And of course, you can give me a call on 0800 80 10 80. I was quite curious to see that there's something about the percentage of people that most people don't actually follow the basic road rules. Now, this is research by the AA, and it suggests that the majority of drivers wouldn't score more than 70% in a basic rules test, which sort of doesn't surprise me, because there are those sorts of rules where you probably hardly ever encounter them. And if you're an attentive driver and you give way to people and all that sort of stuff, that can save you getting into a lot of problems, really. I don't know what I'd get in a basic road test. Maybe I need to do one during the course of the morning. But the AA has basically called for optional knowledge refreshers when licenses are renewed. That's an interesting one. So when you renew your license, well, no one's going to opt to do it, are they? Because if it means, well, sorry, you failed that, therefore, I don't know what the consequences would be. But maybe it's just, look, when you do it, you want to go and do a test and check where you're at. And then they can say, these are the rules that you got wrong. Because actually, maybe that's not a bad idea, because it just simply would point out to you, and you walk away and you go, gosh, I didn't realise that you had to indicate when you get off a roundabout. To be honest, that's one I'm not 100% sure of. I think I read up on the roundabout one. See, this is one where I'd be like, oh, I don't know, I'd be 50-50 on this. But I think you're supposed to, if you get onto a roundabout and you're turning right, I generally indicate right, and if there's no one around, I don't do any more indicating, really. But if there's a bunch of people wanting to know what I'm doing, I will indicate that this is the one I'm getting off. But sometimes the roundabouts are so small, so there's one, I don't know. So yeah, what do you think of that idea to promote better driving? Because yeah, that's it. Apparently the majority of drivers, in other words, that's more than

0: 2%, would not score more than 70% in the basic road rules test. So, I mean, the story I'm reading describes it as the shocking figures. It doesn't really surprise me at all. And because there are a whole lot of things around bus lanes, cycle lanes, and it's interesting, the old bus lane thing, by the way, where there's a bit round where, when we're heading into certain parts of Auckland City, when you go around a place called the Strand, the bottom of Parnell, when there are bus lanes and it says T2 or T3. But it's quite amazing. It's not surprising that people just get into the habit of keeping out of those lanes, even if the time there's a window where you can actually use them, because it just beats you getting that fine if you just make a mistake at the time of day. But anyway, what do you think about that? Do you know your road rules? Are you surprised about the fact that people don't? 0800 80 1080. And just look, there are quite a few things I've got to talk about, but this other one. So New Zealand's shoplifting rates have hit their highest level in 15 years. So the experts are saying that it's not all to be put down to the higher cost of living, because intuitively we'd all say, well, there are a lot of people who can't afford to make ends meet. They're probably trying to steal the odd thing. But apparently criminals are stealing in bulk to then on-sell to either gangs or groups to get cash. Usually for drug addictions. In fact, now that they say drug addictions, that doesn't really surprise me. What would you do if you were the boss, if you were in government, to try and because people who shoplift think that, oh, look, no one's going to miss this if I do this. What's the big deal? And every individual shoplifter probably doesn't think they're really doing something too serious, but you add it all up and, you know, it's a business that's paid for that, and there's a cost to that. It's thievery. So what would you do if you were in charge? Do you think it's a matter of making penalties? Is generally our justice system seen as being, do you think it's generally seen as being a bit of a soft touch? So there's a few things. How do you keep warm? Road rules, shoplifting. Anything else that's been in the news? I don't mind if people want to chip in their own stuff today, as long as it's topical and not, you know, your pet topic from something you've been banging on about for the last few weeks or months. It's 12:15, 0800 80 1080, text 9292. Let me just check something. We'll be back in just a moment. Give us a call.
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1: 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Call 0800 80 1080.
0: Yes, Newstalk ZB. Right, let's go. Let's get into it. Sue, hello. Oh, hold it. I knew. I promised myself I wouldn't do this to start the first call off, but I have. So never mind. Hello, Sue.
8: Good morning.
0: Morning. Yeah, well, you're sounding... You got something slowing you down a bit this morning. You don't sound your bubbly, sprightly self.
8: No,

0: out of, actually. It's so warm when I first get in and cosy. Last night I had to throw the duvet off. I was that warm.
1: Really? Why is that? Why were you so warm?
0: Okay, because I've got polar sheets.
1: Polar sheets?
0: Yes.
1: What are polar sheets?
0: I'm going to tell you, some years ago, I was at the warehouse and I saw those. I've never seen them before. They were Arctic sheets, but they changed the name to polar. And there was queen-size ones with two pillowcases for $15. So I came home and Ken sent me back to get a few more pairs at that price. But they are so blinking warm when you get into bed. You know, if you've got a cotton or flannelette, they feel colder. And I can wash these out and they dry in 4 hours. They drip dry. But man, they're so warm.
1: Oh, it says they're made from knitted polyester, designed to trap body heat. Polar fleece sheets, ultra soft synthetic bed linens, made from knitted polyester. Occasional recycled something. It's fuzzy and plush. Spoonerism. Flushy. Anyway, and velvety on both sides.
0: You better go and buy some and see what I mean.
1: Apparently, line dry or tumble dry only on low air settings. Avoid liquid fabric softener, dryer sheets, or high heat, which can melt or coat the synthetic irons fibers and ruin the soft texture. Machine wash on gentle cycle.
0: I hand wash them. I don't even rinse them out. I just hang them up.
1: Okay. Yeah. Briscoe's sell them. Cuddle down polar fleece sheet set.
0: Beautiful.
1: Okay, and so you reckon that, actually, I got to admit, the old cotton sheets, when it gets really cold, they can... I see what you've got. Oh, my God, they do look quite full on. They almost like a blanket in their own right, aren't they?
0: You've got to go and get some tomorrow.
1: I leave those decisions to my wife, actually, on that stuff, to be honest.
0: But I'll tell
1: She'd
0: you
1: be
0: what.
1: Like, what the hell are you getting these for?
0: To keep bloody warm, what else?
1: Yeah, no, that's, I tell you what, that there might be a few people. $69.99 at Briscoe. It says $69.99 for single.
0: I've got mine for 15.
1: God. Actually, they only sell single bed size. Oh, well.
0: You said
1: Ken sent you down to get some more. Who's Ken?
0: My better half.
1: Oh, I have never heard of this person till now.
0: Well, we've been together. We were together 45 years, but his anniversary for his ninth passing away was on the 4th.
1: Oh, I see. Yeah. Cat.
0: No, not cat.
1: Well, you said his ninth passing away, and I thought you meant his nine lives. I'm not with you.
0: Oh, no. He died 9 years ago on the 4th.
1: Oh, okay. I'm sorry. It's just when you said ninth passing away, I thought that there was a reference to how many lives someone has, a cat.
0: A bloody cat died a couple of years ago. Oh, anyway, you've got to go to the warehouse and get them.
1: Okay. I'll check that out. Hey, by the way, wasn't that a terrible, that story about Epsom with that, you know, those kids being hit on their bikes and the dog, but wasn't that...
0: Oh, that was shocking.
1: I think there's something about it that really, I mean, we hear about violence a lot, don't we? But there was something about that story that just really shocked people, and those poor kids, you know, just doing the early, and the, you know.
0: There were four of them, eh?
1: Heartbreaking, just dreadful. So my heart goes out to their family, and I hope they're going to be all right, but man.
0: Don't I.
1: Dreadful.
0: And a dog as well. He was probably on pee, wouldn't he, baby?
1: But you know what's going to happen, don't you, Sue? He's going to appear in court, probably be in a pair of those white overalls or something, and it's going to look all pathetic and regretful and remorseful and stuff, and I think too late. You know?
0: There's no excuse for stuff like that.

0: Yeah. I mean, you know, one of those young ones was hurt very critically too, eh?
1: Yeah, that's what I heard. Yeah, so, thoughts go out to them and their families, those poor boys. Yeah.
0: Prayers go to them, prayers.
1: Yeah, exactly.
0: Yeah, and I've got a bit of a postscript too, since it's open line. I think I've been ringing TalkBack 48 years or more, actually, because I was ringing in the 70s.
1: Crikey. Who were the hosts in the 70s you were calling?
0: Oh, that's a good question. Jeff Sinclair was one of them. Gordon Dryden and Gordon McLaughlin started Radio I out at Manukau and that before it became Pacific.
1: Was that what George Bellani was on? The guy who sells from the bed place. He doesn't sound any different, actually. He still sounds the same as about 30, 40 years ago. I know that voice.
0: I've had some good, lively debates with him. He used to be on between midday and 2. It was Jenny Anderson might have been on in the mornings.
1: Yeah. I know, when I heard him, it was when I was a student, and he was on in the Marcus sort of hours.
0: I'd
1: be listening to him at 10:30.
0: Okay.
1: I'm pretty sure, but memories can play tricks on us, eh?
0: Yeah, I guess. But Sunday is the 100th anniversary for ZB.
1: I know.
0: And I can remember when the studio was in Durham Lane.
1: Yeah. Oh, yeah.
0: And because you used to see the old Top 20 Dance Club building, the old stone one still there. But I think they've got a little miniature car park there too. But also I remember Aunt Daisy and her, after her show it was Portia Faces Life, Dr. Paul, and at 4 o'clock it was the Boring Arches. And but there were very few stations years ago. Yeah. I think there was one ZB, one ZM, and National Radio.
1: Well, and the one was due to with where you were. I think Christchurch was 3, Dunedin was 4, so it was 1ZB, 2ZB, 3ZB, 4ZB.
0: Hamilton was 1ZH.
1: Yeah.
0: Hauraki came in the 60s, and I noticed on GSTV that they were advertising on mood.live the pirate radio story. It looked very interesting, but I'm not on that.
1: Yeah.
0: .com stuff. Yeah, but very briefly, there's no difference between left, right, that's all we hear. Left, right, woke, woke. But the Opportunist Party wanting to wind up MSD-1s and their public service departments and others as well. The land tax, which is appalling, where are senior citizens going to find thousands of dollars?
1: I think they're bonkers. And everyone's seduced by the Kuli Wong is a very personable and appealing sort of, young woman. And everyone likes her. And it's like, but hang on. Get your head out of your, look at what their policies are and whether you want to vote for that. Who else is in the party? I mean, at the moment we've got a bit of a, the media, certainly some of the media have got a bit of a crush on her. And so she's getting a pretty easy ride.
0: No, I'm a bit different to most people. I hone in straight away to the policies, eh? But, they're going to get forced out of their homes and,
1: To be honest, none of that policy is not going to get, it's not going to see any daylight.
0: No, but if it ever came to fruition, I didn't think a lot of Roger Douglas's policy would come to fruition, but they blink and will have.
1: Fair enough.
0: A lot of them, 33 done under urgency without even going out to the public arena. But the other thing is that universal basic income, and when you have a look

0: the young ones will be honing into that, and they'll be able to sit on their asses at home all day and pick up $370, you know.
1: Oh, wow.
0: I just think it's and pensioners will lose. I mean, I'm looking at the policy. We don't know what's around the corner, but I wouldn't like that to be confronting people with you.
1: I just think the philosophy of the universal basic income, it's like, here's your starting point. If you don't want to do anything, here's some money. I just think the philosophy around that is all wrong, and I think we are becoming a country of people expect, you know, I know we've got to help people out who need the help, but the starting point that, you know, the government owes you something rather than you going out and getting started as a young person in society, I just think it's just bonkers.
0: I know, we had full employment, but we were working way before we were 15 even. You didn't pay tax if you were under 15.
1: Yeah.
0: But, you know, it was unheard of in my area here. It was an industrial area, and I hardly knew anybody that was on. I've never been on it myself. But
1: well, now we've got a bit of a spike in unemployment, which is not great. But hopefully we can get through. Well,
0: no, but they should. I mean, they should support those ones, but not, you know. But it's really. Everything has kind of turned on its head to what I knew as a society, but it's just not. Oh, and then she says, I will borrow money for infrastructure. Mm. You know, I mean, this sort of bullshit, I just can't get my head around it.
1: Well, we need to start having more confidence. I don't think they're going to get the 5%, to be honest. I think that Roy Morgan poll is completely bizarre that thinks they're on 8%. But anyway, Yeah, anyway. Hey, good on you, Sue. Nice to hear from you. You take care.
0: You too. Bye, mate. Okay. And get the sheets.
1: Polar fleece sheets. Good on you. If they do look warm, I've got to say, I imagine you'd climb into those, you'd start to feel pretty warm pretty quickly. I look at the old thing. Everyone loves the old flannelette sheets as well. Anything that's a bit fluffy. Anyway, we'll be back in a moment. Wesley's next.
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1: It's News Talk ZB. Wesley, g'day.
8: Hello, how are you?
1: Good, thanks.
8: Yeah, it's a bit cold here in Wellington, but I've had an interesting evening. I ended up going into the central city, Courtney Place, to the supermarket that's well known for its party music, because my local supermarket keeps playing screechy classical music to keep the homeless away. But as a blind person trying to cross the surrounding street,
1: where do they play the music, in the supermarket or outside it?
8: Outside it. This is Newtown New World.
1: Oh yeah.

0: The problem that's causing for me as a blind person is because there's streets on either side of the store, as well as the main road that's in front of it. I can't hear the traffic when crossing those streets because of the music. I filed a police complaint. Police don't want to have anything to do with it. The store now has 3 noise complaints over its music. And yeah, for me, I'm like, I don't know what to do next.
1: I thought you could. I thought you had a narrow field of vision sort of thing that you can actually see. I don't understand exactly what your disability is, but you can see within a very narrow field of vision, isn't it? Because you were saying you used to be a cook at McDonald's or something, which doesn't sound like
0: that is correct. Yeah. But I do have a very narrow field of vision. But in a busy streets environment, like 7 o'clock at night in Newtown, as rush hour is still wrapping up, because Newtown rush hour goes from 3 p.m. up to 7 p.m.
1: Yeah,
0: and sometimes longer, depending if there's been any
1: delays.
0: Aren't there
1: crossings there with lights and things?
0: The nearest to the crossing with the lights is at Constable and Riddiford. It's the local side streets. The local, you know, the smaller streets that don't have lights. And, yeah, when I'm crossing those streets, because I used to do the junk mail run on those streets.
1: Yeah.
0: I know them well. But because it's a busy area, and with the increasing numbers of electric vehicles on the road, my risk of accidents is going up, not down.
1: I'll be honest, I didn't think the police would do anything about it, because someone complaining about someone playing classical music's probably not going to really.
0: Well, the problem is how the music is being used
1: to keep the homeless people away.
0: Used, yes,
1: I can sort of relate to them doing that too. But anyway,
0: and it's actually a Parliament got in trouble for doing the same thing with Baby Shark in 2022.
1: Was that, what do you mean, Trevor Mallard was at that time? Or I mean, I think he got called out for a bunch of things. I don't think it was so much playing Baby Shark. I think it was also turning the sprinklers on and all this other stuff. That was a disaster, wasn't it?
0: He got in trouble because he was in breach of noise laws, and he was in breach of using music as a weapon, as to, you know.
1: I don't think there's a law about using music as a weapon. I mean, I was playing Martha Reeves last night, and that was, somebody could have said I was using music as a weapon and reinflicting that on people.
0: But the way it's being used to move the homeless community away from the store is actually illegal.
1: Is it?
0: It's actually in the Crimes Act. I've read the Crimes Act.
1: Which bit of the Crimes Act?
0: It's in regards to using noise as a means to move the homeless on.
1: What? I think you have to point me towards a section I can rely on there, because that sounds a little bit invented to me.
0: Well, if you do, because I did, the only reason why I found out is by doing a Google search in order to try and figure out what can I do to resolve this matter.
1: I can't really find anything on it.
0: A lot of places use a screeching, monotone, beeping noise. But those type of noises are actually harmful. But the using classical music with the same type of high pitch also causes the same issue. It is designed to drive unwanted people away.
1: Mm.
0: But for the disabled community and those...
1: I understand the conflict, yeah. Under New Zealand... I'm just looking at AI. It says, under New Zealand law, using high-frequency sound devices like mosquito devices to move people such as youth or loiterers away from public spaces is not specifically regulated or authorised either. It looks like it's more of a resource management thing. Well, I think you might be pushing it on the Crimes Act, having something to say on that, Wesley, just to be, you know, a little bit contra.
0: Well, for me, it's a safety issue, and I came close to having an accident tonight trying to leave the store because I walked away.

0: away from the store when I discovered they were still playing the music.
1: What was the music?
0: Because I went to...
1: Do you know what it was? A bit of Beethoven, bit of Mozart? Was it opera? Classical? Bolero?
0: Classical.
1: I mean, classical music, I mean, that's a fairly broad damnation of a classical music. A lot of people quite enjoy going to the NZSO.
0: I've heard the shop play even Fantasia. I'm like, that was a, you know, Fantasia was like a classical music I used to enjoy. But now that that's been ruined because of what...
1: Yeah. I can understand that. Yeah, I can imagine how that'd be irritating. But I guess the reason that's why they use it, because they don't want homeless people congregating around their store. So,
0: but
1: yeah.
0: But they're creating a hazard for the blind community.
1: Mm. Oh, well.
0: And considering I've had 28 near misses with buses, most of them being electric, because if I can't hear them, I don't know they're there.
1: Well. Yeah, I don't know if it's ever advised that you should be crossing the road based on what you can hear, though, isn't it? I mean, that's why they have these crossings for people who are disabled and differently abled or whatever.
0: It's the layout of Newtown's local roads that not all streets have marked crossings or anything.
1: Mm.
0: So it's important that unnecessary noise is reduced. And that's why there's an issue with the supermarket and the music that it's playing.
1: Yeah.
0: Because it's an unnecessary noise, which is creating a hazard.
1: Yeah. Well, good luck with that. I think you're on a hiding to nothing with that, but let us know how you get on. I've got to go to a break. We'll be back in just a tick. It is 20 to 1.
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2: Yes, Newstalk ZB. Well, we got spare lines, but slow. Everyone's clinging to the sheets, literally. Maybe they've all got a set of Sue's polar fleece sheets. Cameron says, yes, under New Zealand law, intentionally subjecting a person to extreme sensory manipulation, including deafening, continuous or psychologically destructive loud music, can meet the legal threshold for mental or physical suffering constituting cruel treatment. Yeah, I think that might be, you know, on the extreme ends of things. Cameron, you're going to have to give me a section of a law, actually, because otherwise we're just chasing ourselves in circles. But the AI search doesn't reveal that sort of stuff. Of course, we have excessive noise directions where somebody's breaching a noise limit, and that's covered by, well, councils generally, I think, isn't it? Police can enter and seize equipment and issue fines and things, but that's if you're breaching the noise allowances. I've got to say, actually, I don't think I really notice, by the way, just in general, the music side of things. I don't generally notice music in the supermarket. I'm sure they play it, don't they? I was just trying to think, I think that would be one of the things that would drive you nuts would be working in an environment, if you're working in one of these stores where there's this endless part, I'm going to say a naughty word, endless shitty music playing. That would be hard to take. I mean, I have been in some stores and I remember thinking, God, I think if I had to listen to this all day, I'd go slowly potty. Nothing like the sound of silence there is there sometimes. Of course, not in my job, because silence means you've gone off air and, you know, etc. Let's have a look at some texts, shall we? Okay. Tim, hi Tim, Callum here. As I cannot drive and I got YouTube TV, you'll need to rewrite that. It's not, grammatically I can't make sense of it. Place yourself up outside Pitt Street, you got red, anyway, sorry Callum, can't make sense of that one. Right, on the road rules side of things as well. Hi, Tim. I mentioned at the start of the show that AA research has shown that the majority of drivers would get less than 70% in a road rules test. Hi, Tim, says John. I have a lot more confidence in a driver who's been driving for 40 years than a 17-year-old who can pass the theory test and has little driving experience. To be honest, I do think that driving experience probably mitigates whether you happen to be a bit crusty on some of the exact rules. Anyway, on the keeping warm at night thing, somebody said try a hot pod, which is a replacement for a hot water bottle. Can be bought at Chemist Warehouse, $39.99. So good, better than a normal electric blanket. Stay warm all night and no messy floods when the hot water bottle explodes. Well worth the money. That sounds dramatic, doesn't it? I'm curious to know how many people, how many of you used to use an electric blanket, but don't now, because I'm not a big fan of electric blankets, and it used to be, you know, when they were out, it's like, oh, electric blanket, get in the bed, it's been on for a while, it's lovely. But I think probably if you've gone to sleep with the electric blanket on and a few times and you go, God, that's just like being in a sauna. Of course, that's your fault. You shouldn't leave them on. And you probably do get some quite sophisticated electric blankets which simply just make the bed a little bit warmer so it's, you know, on a really cold night. But I haven't really encountered too many electric blankets lately. Not that, I mean, whenever I've, yeah, I mean, I guess I'm thinking of friends' places and hotels and things like that. But are electric blankets as popular as they used to be? Because there once was a time I was like, that was the sort of luxury to get an electric blanket. Ooh. But are they still, I don't know. Are electric blankets still a preferred way of keeping warm at night? I would imagine if you're cold that logically, it still makes sense to me. So, yeah. Yeah, look, share us your thoughts on that, 0800 80 10 80. A hot pod. What is a hot pod? I'm going to look at that. Hot pod, a replacement for a hot water bottle. Hot pod. I'll tell you the thing that does amaze me, and the knitted cover for my electric blanket, my hot water bottle. It's amazing how long that water stays hot for, isn't it? 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Okay. Yeah, sure. Anyone wants to recommend one of those? It's 12 and a half minutes to one.
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7: Yes, and morning to Sheila. Hello.
8: Oh, good morning, dear. Yeah, I was just going to say I got rid of my electric blanket, Tim, because I just didn't like it. It got too hot and I wasn't comfortable with it at all. So anyway, I've got my flannelette sheets and my wingy nightdress on. I'm happy.
7: Your what nightdress?
8: A wingy warm nightdress, not cotton. It's a warm one.
7: Oh, right. Actually, that would be quite a good starting point, wouldn't it, on a cold night? Flannelette sheets and...
8: Yeah, I've got my flannelette sheets on and they're lovely and cosy and I've got a nice quilt on the top and, yeah, I'm more cosy and warm and I've got my radio and I've had me... I'm the queen of YouTubers, you know, and I've been having a look at that. And there's so much on YouTube that... it keeps me alive, let's put it like that, because I'm partly disabled and I can't do too much.
7: So, well, I'm glad you've got time to listen to...
8: Wonderful things on it.
7: I'm glad you've got some time to listen to us on Talkback, actually, then, Shirley, because, you know...
8: I wouldn't miss my Talkback. I love my Talkback. I don't always phone up, of course. It has to be a reason. And I like listening to other callers. I like Sue and Sharon, there's another lady I like. Well, Sandra.
7: I think, by the way, on the electric blanket front, it looks like I'm looking at the ones online, you know, one of the best ones, but it looks like they've become quite an expensive sort of asset to own, an electric blanket. Because the good ones, I'm looking at one here, here's a wool, this is a wool rest one, multi-zone, it's $260. Sunbeam.
8: I've got a wool rest. I bought that from England when I was over there years ago. I've got my wool rest underneath my sheet, my cover sheet, you know, when I put on first before I put the other sheets on. That does make a difference, a wool rest. Yeah, and I have to take it to the cleaners because I can't, but it's too big to wash, of course.
7: I was thinking, you know, the old cliche of, what was it, you know, the old Victorian sort of stories. What is it? I'm thinking of the old Scrooge sort of story, but the idea of it that he wears a nightcap as well. But of course, back in those days, you'd wear a covering for your head because that was one good way of keeping warm. Have you ever worn a hat to bed or a woolly hat or something?
8: No, but I'd like something, a nose bag.
7: A what?
8: My nose is always icy cold. When I wake up in the morning, my nose is so cold. I get a flannelette sheet and cover my nose up because it's so cold.
7: Oh God! So you actually whereabouts are you tonight? Whereabouts are you? Are you in Rangiora or something? Or the
8: yeah, a lovely Rangiora. We're really, really lucky. Apart from Tuesday this week, when everybody got the snow. Apart from that, it comes a frosty morning, but we get a lovely sunny day. You know, you don't realise till you because I've got a rider. And I pop out on my rider down to the dairy and get me milk and cream and all that bits and bobs. And you don't realise you go out on your rider how cold it is, but I do wear a thick, warm jacket.
7: Oh, it's a big. I mean, it was amazing when there's a bit of a southerly rocking through how cold it is, and I've got to say it's been certainly a bloody cold day around New Zealand, that's for sure. Anyway.
8: Well, it has been, but we're pretty lucky around here, all of the weather here.
7: Yeah,
8: good. You know, we got a bit of rain, but not that much and that, but
7: yeah.
8: No,

0: No, it's good. It's just lovely to listen to you.
1: Cool.
0: And that.
1: Oh, thanks.
0: Yeah, I've just been watching the Andre Rieu. He's 76 now.
1: Andre Rieu? Oh, the violinist.
0: Oh, I love him. He's got a lovely orchestra. Johann Strauss Orchestra.
1: That's right. Yeah, yeah. No, he's pretty. He is certainly popular.
0: I'm going to go see him at the cinema this month. He'll be on the big screen.
1: Oh, okay.
0: And they put the concert on from our state in Holland where he lives. They had 250,000 in the audience. How about that?
1: Oh, it's amazing what he's created with that.
0: It is amazing. It was his story, how he started. And his wife has been the one that organised everything. He started with nine in the orchestra. And then he had Anthony Hopkins, the actor, in the audience in Vienna. And Anthony Hopkins phoned Andre Rieu up in New York. He said he'd got a waltz that he composed years and years ago before he got interrupted.
1: Yeah.
0: Would he
1: I saw that.
0: Him?
1: Yeah, I've seen that one. He plays Anthony Hopkins' piece of music.
0: He plays it. Yeah, he plays it. And it was great. It really was great. No, I think he's lovely. I think it's. I love that music. He can play anything. He can play Glenn Miller. He can play anything.
1: Yeah.
0: Anything.
1: Good stuff.
0: When he had the veterans there one night, he had popped over and spoke to Berlin because he was alive then, of course. And that, I feel privileged sometimes because so much I can see on there what I want to see. I go on search and book something up and it comes up.
1: Yeah, good stuff, Sheila. Hey, nice to hear from you. Take care.
0: Yeah, it's lovely to listen to you, dear. You take care. Keep warm.
1: Okay, will do. See you. Bye-bye. Bye-bye.
0: Thank you.
1: But no, it's 5 to 1. David, hi.
2: Hi, Sam. I've just got back from the gym, so I'm just going to walk into my room.
1: Just back
2: now.
1: From the gym? Gosh, okay. Good on you.
2: Yeah. Yeah, I know. I walked all the way home, so it's quite cold, but I had my hands in my pocket. My hands were getting cold without putting them in my jacket. Okay. I've got the Nutters Club jacket that they gave me.
1: Of course, if you're further south, people are more accustomed down the South Island. They'd actually just put on a pair of gloves, but people aren't really sorted for that in Auckland so much, are they?
2: No. And I've got the Nutters Club jacket I got in end of 2024.
1: Oh, where have you gone, David? You've disappeared. Sorry. There you are there?
2: Sorry. Hang on.
1: I've got you now. Yeah, since you've got the Nutters Club jacket you got that they gave you, yep.
2: Yeah, I've got the Nutters Club jacket that I got at the end of 2024, yeah. So I thought it would only go to 2024 because Boris had cancer and they didn't know if he was going to live, but he's actually making a recovery.
1: God, what a hell of a thing to go through.
2: So they're going to keep it going as long as Boris is going, so that's great. It's gone for 17 years now. Then it said till 2014, from 2009 to 2014. Mm. 2024, and they thought it would. And so it said 15 years, and now it's gone for 17 years. So that's a really incredible.
1: Who started that up? Was that Mike King that started that up?
2: Mike King was the guy that coined it, the name, and he rang. I was one of his first callers when he rang up. I actually had a panic attack just after the same day that Michael Jackson died, after he died.
1: Yeah.
2: I had a panic attack. Like, I freaked out. I mean, like, when I say panic, I mean, I actually felt really paranoid and freaked out and everything. Because he died, and I thought, oh, everyone's going to freak out that he died, and it freaked me out. So I rang him up on that Sunday.
1: All right.
2: Michael Jackson died on the Friday.
1: Mm.
2: So he coined it the Nutters Club. So that was incredible, and he thought that would destigmatize mental illness.
1: Yeah, actually, mildly risky sort of move, but ultimately, I mean, I think you're right about destigmatizing. Yeah. Oh, well, hey, what did you do at the gym? What were you doing?
2: Well, I actually didn't do any workout at all. I just washed my clothes, actually, in the bathroom.
1: Okay.
2: So I dried them, and I hang them up to dry there. And
1: what

0: You do them on the hand dryer. God, that's a bloody long way to do it.
1: No, I had a shirt. Okay.
0: It'll be TMI.
1: I hung it up.
0: David, that's all right. It'll be too much information. 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But hey, nice to hear from you. Take care. Didn't sound as virtuous, did it? I thought he'd been working out. But, you know, whatever. Back soon.
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8: In this update, unemployment is hitting our youngest workers hardest. Stats NZ data shows unemployment jumped to 5.6% in the June quarter, up from 5.4% in March. That's the highest rate in 11 years and higher than most analysts had been picking. But ASB senior economist Mark Smith says the figures are even worse for youth.
9: For example, for the 15 to 19s, you know, over 25%, you know, for the 15 to 24s, well over 15%.
8: A number of Aucklanders witnessed a violent rampage in Epsom early yesterday morning. A 49-year-old man's in custody accused of assaulting a woman jogging, driving a bystander's car into oncoming vehicles, as well as teenage bike riders from Auckland Grammar School's cycling club. Three boys are in hospital, one with life-threatening injuries. It's alleged the man next crashed into a stationary car, then got out and killed a dog. District Commander Superintendent Sunny Patel says commuters watched events unfold.
10: These were violent attacks, and if you have been impacted by what you saw today, we ensure appropriate support referrals can be made available to you.
8: NASA says a collision between the moon and a piece of space junk the size of a bus poses no danger to Earth. The 4,000-kilogram rocket fragment is believed to have smashed into the lunar surface earlier after floating aimlessly in orbit for 18 months. Ahead of the crash, SpaceX's Juliana Shaiman said it was a stray piece of one of their rocket launch modules.
11: A mixture of solar activity and gravity forces have put it on a path towards the moon. We're pretty excited about it. I know a lot of the teams are going to go observe the disposal, so pretty exciting.
8: Three regional communities have been chosen for a government trial looking at the best way to deliver social services. It's selected Opotiki, Porirua and the West Coast from 49 applications. Local leaders, iwi and community organisations will be allowed more of a say on using government funding, but also held accountable for outcomes. The aim is to eventually make it the national standard across areas such as employment, education, health and crime. Social Investment Minister Nicola Willis says too much money is used following rules written in Wellington that don't always fit what's needed. ACT health spokesperson Todd Stevenson is urging political parties to sign on to his policy to close the medicines gap with Australia. The party is proposing to increase Pharmac's proportion of the health budget 1% a year to bring New Zealand closer to the OECD average. ACT wrote to each political party on Monday last week, with only New Zealand First replying. Stevenson says Kiwis will be disappointed other parties aren't committing.
12: People who need a cancer treatment or another kind of treatment aren't worried about which political party promises it. They just want to be able to get those treatments.
8: And Earth Sciences says July's temperatures and rainfall were above average or well above average for most of the South Island, but more normal in the North Island. Lake Tekapo had the month's coldest day, reaching a brisk minus 13.5 degrees on July 12. In sport, an injury crisis just one round into the NPC is the chief reason for flanker Du Plessis Karifi being named at second five for Wellington's away clash against Auckland this Saturday. Wellington coach Trent Reinerter says Karifi has embraced heading into the unknown due to his renowned team-first approach. Athletics New Zealand is adamant it can't budge on Commonwealth and Olympic Games selection criteria despite criticism from athletes. New Zealand's fastest man, Tian Welpton, questioned the standards after missing selection for Glasgow. His personal best of 10.10 in the 100 metres, just shy of the 10 seconds flat A standard needed, would have placed him seventh in the men's final. Athletics New Zealand CEO Cam Mitchell says selectors use a range of data points to determine whether an athlete is capable of a top six finish.
4: I guess the challenge in the 100 metres, when you look at the Commonwealth, you know, the Commonwealth is relatively strong in sprinting when you add Jamaica, the Bahamas, you know, England, Australia, you know, some of those other countries that are very strong in the sprints.
8: Coach Andrew Webster is thrilled the Warriors have extended Jackson Ford's stay at the club for an extra 2 years until the end of 2029. The hard-working prop was putting up huge numbers in metres gained and tackles made before being sidelined with a pectoral injury. Webster says Ford has a huge motor.
13: You're not meant to have favourites, but he's one of the favourites. There's not many front rowers that play the way Jackson does and can do what he does. Where the game went for 2 days, Jackson will still be playing for 2 days.
8: Media across the Tasman don't think the Warriors will make a statement about their NRL title credentials while hosting frontrunners Penrith on Friday night. League journalist Dean Ritchie believes the second-placed Roosters and Panthers are in a better place than the Warriors right now.
14: Every victory in a grand final starts somewhere, and the good side started a few weeks out, and I think they're starting to get their momentum now. Look, the Warriors, if they are going to get that momentum, if they're going to desperately search for it, it's got to start against the Panthers this Friday.
8: That's news and sport. I'm Stuart Willey.
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0: 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Northland to Waitomo, including Coromandel, Bay of Plenty, Taupo and Tomaranui. Fine, morning frosts severe in places. Taranaki to Wellington, including Taihape, areas of morning cloud and frost, then fine. Gisborne, showers gradually easing and retreating to the coast in the morning, then clearing and becoming fine in the afternoon. Hawke's Bay and Wairarapa, some cloud and the chance of a shower along the coast, clearing to fine in the morning, widespread frosts developing in the evening. For the South Island, fine, except for morning cloud about Banks Peninsula, morning and evening frosts severe in many places. And for the Chatham Islands, cloudy periods and occasional showers.
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20: Eye Object, filmed in New Zealand in 2024. When was the last time you shot in New Zealand before this film?
1: Wow.
20: I was trying to work it out. Then I thought, no, I'll get you to do that.
1: Yeah, no, it's been a minute. I think the last thing I actually did was in Wellington, and it was a series of commercials for Whittaker's, which was fantastic. And we shot iObject in Wellington. So it was really great to be back in Wellington.

0: which is, of course, you know, where I grew up and was really kind of the genesis for everything that led me down the road that that I'm currently on. So, yeah, it was great to be back there.
1: Have you worked with Andrew Nicol before?
0: No, never worked with Andrew Nicol before. Huge admirer of his work, obviously Gattaca and Lord of War and many other of his projects. And I was actually shooting over in Australia.
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3: It's Newstalk ZB. We've been talking, nothing's particularly caught fire in terms of a hot topic, but we've been talking, broadly speaking, about drivers not following the basic road rules that research shows. And the AA's research reckons that the majority of drivers wouldn't get over 70%. That's not the right way of putting it. The majority of drivers would not score more than 70% in a basic road rules test. Where are you with that? But they quite like the idea that they've suggested an idea that when you get your license renewed, you know, the sort of rubber stamping, that you have the option to voluntarily do the road rules test. And I think they mean voluntary without consequence, but it's an opportunity for you to work out, oh, hell, I got that one wrong. And that's actually not a bad idea, but how well do you think you'd do on the road rules test? 0800 80 1080. I might actually bring up one of those tests, I think, and to see how I go during the course of one of the breaks. The other thing we've also touched on, what are your methods for keeping cold when you know that when you turn the heater on, so you also turn on an increase in your power bill? So what are your ways of keeping warm? I remember I mentioned I was staying at a friend's place years and years ago when I first met my wife, actually, and they had a bare wood floor. I think I was sleeping on a futon. They were very generous with the hospitality, but it was difficult to keep the room warm in Christchurch in the middle of a frost. And I used to sleep with woolen ski socks on and a hat. I don't think I wore gloves, but a hat makes a massive difference because you lose so much heat through your head. So how are you keeping warm? And what else did we touch on? It's cold, road rules, and just the shoplifting that's gone through the roof. What would you do about it if you were the boss? Stricter penalties. I mean, you know, the crime and punishment sort of arguments can be a little bit one-dimensional, can't they? It's like crucifixion's too good for them. But apparently it's not because of the cost of living. It's because people stealing to order for gangs to fund their meth habit, which does make sense, doesn't it? Somebody says, Cameron says, heck, Mount Cook is currently -8.3. I was in a place called Whistler in Canada when there was a massive cold snap that came through, funnily enough, after it had rained on the mountain, and there was a massive cold snap, and the temperature in Whistler was -25 with a wind chill of -40 to -50, but on the mountain it was -32 with a wind chill, it was something like a record, a wind chill of -80 to -96. Needless to say, no one was working that day. And it was 0 degrees on the mountain one day. I think I've told the story, but because we're so used to the cold, the sun came out, it was 0 degrees, and I had a photo of me laying back on my jacket in the snow with my shirt off. And it was 0 because it's what you get used to, isn't it? And I was like, oh, this is lovely and warm. Oh, memories. Anyway, shall I have a look at a couple of texts before we go to the callers? No, they've been waiting since the break, so let's get into them. John, hello. John, hang on, hold it. Sorry, that's my fault. Let's start again. John, hello. Sorry, you're on the wrong button.
4: Oh, Tim, my friends, the man who leads us and we trust. How are you?
3: I'm all right. How are you?
4: Oh, marvellous. I'm not going to say anything naughty tonight because I don't want to upset the people in New Zealand, but I'm really upset about the news was presented on TV tonight about this incident in Epson.
3: Sorry?
4: Why did he blur over these things on TV?
3: I didn't see that. What was the story about?
4: Did you not hear what happened in Epson today?
3: Oh, Epson?
4: Yes.
3: Oh, dreadful. Yeah, no, it was...
4: Yes, I know it's dreadful. Now... why did he blur over these things?
3: He

0: saying, why did they blur the images of, I think they were blurring the images of, hang on, I think they were blurring the images of them arresting him, weren't they?
1: Yes, but the way he presented it, it's disgusting.
0: Well, I mean, I think there is a, I think the reason for it is because, is to not identify the person until they've been to court sort of thing.
1: But okay. What's the point of showing it at all?
0: Also, I got another reason. I've also got another reason. I think he was, except for a T-shirt, I think he was naked.
1: Oh, listen, we're not going to... do these TV people...
0: Well, it's the 6 o'clock news. It's the 6 o'clock news. So if somebody's...
1: I know, yes,
0: you know, if male genitalia flopping around everywhere, they probably...
1: Oh, man, you're sounding like a shock vicar.
0: No, I'm not shocked. I'm not shocked. I'm saying that they have to consider that that's the time when families are, you know, the TV's on. And so, yeah, if it was 10 o'clock at night, I don't know. But, yeah, I think that's why they did it, but I'm guessing.
1: It's pretty disgusting, mate.
0: Well, can I be mischievous and suggest that seeing someone with the tackle out flopping everywhere while they're getting arrested on 6 o'clock is equally disgusting.
1: You just presenting an image to me of what you see, but what I see is different.
0: Well, you saw something that was blue. Yeah. I don't think it's about that, John.
1: No, okay, we're not going to argue on that, but what do you think of sucklings?
0: I don't even know what you're talking about. Suckling pigs or what?
1: New Zealand has become a nation of sucklings.
0: Oh, you mean waiting, looking for something from the government?
1: No, I don't mean that. I mean they're sucking up to everything that's dished out. That's what I mean, you know?
0: I don't quite know what you mean.
1: Yeah, total control by the establishment. Do you understand this?
0: I don't think we are. I can say whatever I want on radio. We're not living in a communist state, you know?
1: I know, yes. You can say whatever you are up to a point. But... I don't upset you because the only thing we've ever agreed on after all the times I've spoken to you is we don't want Labour in. You agree with that?
0: Yes. Well, we used to have much more friendly conversations in the old days. We used to talk about a much broader range of things.
1: Yes, I know, but this is very important. I was a member of the Labour Party when Norman Kirk ran.
0: I know.
1: You know that, don't you?
0: It doesn't resemble that Labour Party these days, no.
1: It's not a
0: Labour wouldn't be the first.
1: It's not a Labour Party. It's a Marxist-Leninist Communist Party now. Do you understand that?
0: Well, you know, I don't know exactly how you'd label them, but the question is, do you want to vote for them? And your answer would be no.
1: Okay, can I ask you one question before I go? What is a progressive?
0: What is the definition of a progressive in a political sense?
1: Yes.
0: Yeah, it's funny. It's quite a sort of arrogant term because it implies that anyone, you know, progress is a positive word. So when people use the word progressive, it does have a sort of arrogant, like, superior sort of feeling to it, doesn't it? But general meaning is being open to new ideas and modern technology, which we would all be progressive, wouldn't we? But in politics, it's all about political, economic, and social reform. You know, often I'm looking at a definition here.
1: Yes.
0: Often through government action to improve society, so it's the government taking the lead on improving things, protecting civil rights. Reducing inequality, regulating large corporations. I mean, it's sometimes used that way, isn't it?
1: No, well, I can tell you what it is.
0: Okay, there you go. Sorry, I should have asked you. Yeah.
1: Progressive is a nice word for a communist. Understand? Have you read George Orwell?
0: What's the difference between a socialist and a communist?
1: A socialist is a more mild form of communist. Lenin said there's no difference really, except it's a milder form.
0: Well, but actually, if I could quiz you on this just for fun.
1: Yes.
0: So you would agree that in a public health service? Would you? Do we agree
1: with a public health service?
0: Do you agree that the government should fund health and

0: also blame what's happening. The lack of leadership is disgusting. Although the government we got at the moment is the best we can expect. I couldn't afford to get Labour in because I see the Labour Party as kamikaze.
1: Well, I think that they're going to spend money we don't have again. So
0: yeah, but listen, you know what kamikaze means?
1: Yes, suicide.
0: We'll do anything to win.
1: Yeah.
0: Now, they've nothing to offer the New Zealand people, absolutely. And also, people have told me lately that Jacinda Ardern hopes to come back and get into power in New Zealand. Have you heard that?
1: That's nonsense. Those people are they're full of it. That's nonsense.
0: Yeah, well, I mean,
1: she's making too much money doing her own thing.
0: No, well, yes. Well, how come she got away with this foolery for so long?
1: Well,
0: because the sucklings believe in her.
1: Well, she can, you know. I mean, she would probably find it difficult to live in New Zealand because there are a lot of people who don't like her. So I'm not sure she's got away with it.
0: Well,
1: as you say,
0: I don't dislike her. I don't dislike any of these leaders.
1: No,
0: because I love the training. We were told never dislike the enemy.
1: Yeah.
0: Always be aware.
1: Okay.
0: You start disliking people and hating Trump and all this crap. It weakens your focus.
1: I'm not focused on him at all these days because it's
0: just. Yeah, I know, but you haven't said anything bad about Donald Trump lately.
1: Well, no, because I can't be bothered wasting my time on
0: it. Yeah, but hey, you because the wind has changed. That's why I see with you.
1: Literally, it's too much of the same thing, so I just like to move on to other things.
0: And I'll give you forgiveness for that sort of stuff, but you've changed your course. But just before I go, now, can I just ask you one more thing?
1: Yeah?
0: Why did Biden let 45 million people illegal into the United States?
1: I don't even know if I agree with the premise of that question.
0: I'm asking you, why did they let them in?
1: 45 million?
0: Yes.
1: Yeah, I'm not sure I buy that one.
0: Well, okay, that's what has been said in the Time magazine.
1: Yeah.
0: You know, why would they let them in? Can you tell me why?
1: Well, immigration's a complex issue, which I'm not going to answer in a quick question.
0: I don't make it a complex issue. It's quite simple. He let them in to get votes.
1: Yeah, I don't buy that.
0: There's nothing difficult in that.
1: Okay. John, I'm gonna move on. We'll get out while the going's good.
0: Yes, and don't have any nightmares that will upset you. Bye.
1: I think John's going to dream of naked people getting arrested and strangling dogs. 21, and that's what they were blurring out, I think. 21 and a half. It's basically, yeah. I'm not big on blurred images, actually, but I understand that at certain time slots you've got to do it. It's 22 past one.
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0: focused, informed. It's the Mike Hosking Breakfast.
1: So some expectation for today's job number, with the Finance Minister warming journalists up on Monday as to the fact it's rear view mirror stuff, and we've had a war. Currently the headline's 5-3, consensus 5-4, 5-5. Sharon Zollner, ANZ Chief Economist, with us. Is the recovery still on?
2: Yes, our forecast is that it is. Uncertainty itself has a cost, so it might mean it's a bit more stop-start than we were hoping. And obviously oil prices is anybody's guess at the moment. But the vibe we're picking up in our business and confidence surveys is that people are realising if you wait for normal, then you're going to be waiting a very long time.
0: Back this morning from 6, the Mike Hosking Breakfast with Defender Trophy, Newstalk ZB.
3: Yes, Newstalk ZB with Tim Beveridge. Tanya, hello. Hang on a second. Yeah, let me click the right button. Tanya, hello.
4: Hi. Hey, I've got a query the ability to vote on the Māori election is now closed on the 6th of the 6th that they shut back.
3: You've got to make your choice soon, don't you?
4: No, it's on the 6th of shut. So it's you can't.
3: 6th of August or September?
4: August.
3: Oh, so that's today.
4: Yeah, that's today. So now I can actually say that not all parties are represented in elections, in the metrics. So I thought that was a bit weird. I thought that, so you're really at a disadvantage being on the Māori electorate. Because
3: huh?
4: you don't get to vote. Say, I don't say who I vote for, but say if I wanted to
3: you can say who you vote for
4: my electorate.
3: Yeah.
4: They haven't got a party member on there.
3: They haven't got an electorate MP, but you can still vote, give your party vote for.
4: Yeah, but it's still not the same, is it? If you want to be able to vote for all parties.
3: Okay. Yeah, but if you, I guess.
4: It's kind of really weird.
3: Yeah, if they haven't got a candidate. But I would say that the most important thing in the NEM MP environment, though, when it comes to choosing who you want to be in power, is the party vote anyway. So
4: I know, but you get two votes, so your two votes should count.
3: Yeah, well, effectively, in terms of what the government looks like, it's only the party vote that counts. So
4: yeah, but why have an electoral vote if that doesn't really matter? But everyone else on general roll gets to vote for who they want to vote for that party.
3: It'll be because national.
4: It's kind of conspiracy, kind of, because all the left side that got the Māori seats electorates. So if I wanted to vote for national, I couldn't vote for them for the electorate because they don't have a seat. Anyway.
3: That's a choice that National have made to not contest, maybe.
4: I think it should be mandatory that they all have a Māori seat or not have the Māori electorate at all. Because we need to have choices. And people don't know that until they go to vote. So when you go to vote, you go to look at it. You say, holy heck, they're not here.
3: Well, yeah. I mean, the question around the Māori electorates, I mean, that was recommended by the Law Commission that once we got decent representation across the board from people of all of Māori ethnicity, that we didn't need the Māori seats. But, of course, they persist because...
4: Yeah, well, I'd say if you're going to have them, that it should be mandatory that all parties should have one.
3: Mm. Well, yeah.
4: That should give us the options to vote for all parties, whatever parties we want.
3: Yeah. Well, I appreciate your point, Tanya, but it's really about voting for the person you want when it comes to the individual. But the most important thing is, which you do get the chance to do, is to vote for the party.
4: Everyone else gets two votes and we only get one.
3: Yeah, but only one counts when it comes to choosing the government, is what I'm saying.
4: I know, but we might want someone in the electorate.
3: Yeah, I know you might. Yeah, well, you should let the party know that they should have someone standing in their electorate.
4: But myself.
3: Well, good on you. I want to stand for you guys.
4: I was joking. I'm way too busy, mate, for that. I've got a tip for to keep your house warm. Bubble wrap. What you do is you get bubble wrap and you put soap on the window and put the bubble wrap. It's like double insulation.
3: Oh, sort of like a sort of do-it-yourself double glazing, yeah.
4: Yeah, $7 from the... I think it's paper plus, or if you go and drop into somewhere that

0: does packing, you should get the stuff out of the, you know, the throw out. But it keeps your house warm.
1: Okay. Well, that's an interesting tip. Hey, thanks, Tanya. Which part of the country are you in?
0: Lower Hutt.
1: Oh, okay. Has it cold tonight for you?
0: No, because I've got bubble wrap.
1: Oh, okay. Okay, thanks for your call. Take care.
0: I'm totally warm.
1: Good on you. I'm pleased to hear that. Good on you. It is, I mean, God, the one thing that does make a massive difference, when we purchased, we used to rent the place that we live in now, but we own it. But it had flat pitch roof with no room to get into the attic or anything. There's no attic. It's just, you know, flat pitch roof. So we didn't have any insulation in the ceiling at all until we actually replaced the roof, which needed replacing. When we did that, we put insulation, and the difference was just colossal. In fact, it's almost seemed criminal that there was no insulation in there in the first place. But yeah, so when we got the when we finally got the roof replaced, we insulated it, and what a massive difference! And some of the and the walls as well. Gradually, we've still got a couple of walls to go, but and double glazing. I mean, the difference it's made. 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
1: Sandra, good morning.
0: Good morning, Tim.
1: So, how was the dinner party?
0: It was really wonderful. It was wonderful. I took a lovely bunch of spring daffodils.
1: Yes.
0: Which went down a treat. And I played last night's anthem and mimed it, much to the delight of everyone.
1: I'm still
0: splitting my sides about that, and so are a few others.
1: What, at your performance or at hers?
0: Both, really.
1: Yeah.
0: Both. About last night. Last night was classic.
1: I mean, seriously, I got somebody who gave me some hate mail, not hate mail, called me up and abused me for, I can't remember what it was, didn't like me playing music or whatever like that, and I told him where to go, but...
0: I heard that. You wouldn't have heard it, that was off air.
1: I hope you didn't, because I said something quite strong to him off air.
0: Oh, really?
1: Oh, no, you get people who call up just ridiculous. To abuse you, so I told them where to go, basically.
0: Oh, it was all done in good humour. It wasn't done nastily. It was just good humour.
1: I almost want to play it again. I think he was the texter who said he didn't want me to play it, so I played the whole thing for him just to annoy him.
0: I love it. I love it.
1: So how many people at the how what did other people do at the party? What did they sing?
0: Well, I ended up singing another rendition as well.

0: because they were quite a youngish crowd. There was a few 17-year-olds from Japan, and they really loved their music.
1: Wow.
0: And I sang Amy Winehouse Rehab, and they loved it.
1: Hey, Sandra, you're a bit of a you're quite the show person.
0: Well, I didn't say it was in tune, Tim.
1: Well, but you sound like you didn't have to be dragged kicking and screaming to the stage.
0: No. Well, a wind-up to it was that I'm 106 years old. That's why I know the national anthem sung by Martha Reeves, and they believed it.
1: Oh, God. So how many people are...
0: But they said I was quite young.
1: How many people at this... Quite young for your age? You look good for 106. It's like
0: I look good for 106.
1: So how many people at this dinner party?
0: 2, 4, 6.
1: Including you?
0: Oh, no, me, 7.
1: Okay. You know what? That sounds like a great time.
0: Yeah, it was. It was wonderful, really wonderful. And I always enjoy it round at their place.
1: Yeah. Did you?
0: And I thought.
1: What was on the menu?
0: We had pizza.
1: Yeah.
0: Which was because one of the 17-year-olds, it was their birthday and that was their wish.
1: Yeah.
0: And then we had pavlova and banana cake.
1: Oh, lovely, lovely, lovely. What else did other people perform? Were you the entertainer or did other people sing a few things?
0: Other people sing.
1: What did they do?
0: Take Me Home, Country Road.
1: Oh.
0: Is
1: that Glenn Campbell?
0: Yes.
1: Good. Okay. So I'm intrigued with this night. I'd love to be a fly on the wall at one of them.
0: Well, you're more than welcome to come to one of them, you and your wife. You're more than welcome to come. I'm inviting you on their bar.
1: It's a bit of a journey, I would be, if I was on my own, I'd be sorely tempted, but probably the domestic, commitments might make it a bit difficult. But yeah, it does sound like fun.
0: Yeah. No, it is. It's a lot of fun. And that was one of the main song was Take Me Home, Country Road.
1: Yeah. Well, who doesn't know that one? In fact, I think I might have to stick it on the playlist. Yeah.
0: Yeah. It's a lovely song. And I've saved What a Wonderful World.
1: Yeah.
0: And... what's the other one we were, Look on the Bright Side, Always Look on the Bright Side.
1: Oh, that's a good one. Yeah, there's a couple. Those are a couple of good suggestions, actually. Yeah, I'm singing Wonderful World tonight with Baradine and St. Peter's Orchestra, actually. I'm emceeing for their concert.
0: Oh, I wish I was in Auckland. I wish I was a fly on the wall.
1: I'd give you a shout out. I'd be like, I've got a very special person in the audience here.
0: Oh, that's
1: stand
0: lovely.
1: Stand up.
0: Tim.
1: Here she is.
0: 106 years old. Gosh. Oh, dear. And keeping warm, I've got insulation, which is fantastic.
1: Yeah.
0: Heat rises, so you definitely need that insulation in the roof to trap it.
1: Oh, I couldn't believe how, I mean, we're in Auckland, but I mean, I couldn't believe, you see, it's so bloody hot in summer and it was really cold in winter and the heating would just disappear. It was, it was the best thing we ever did was getting, you know, finally managing to replace that roof and get insulation in there.
0: Oh, absolutely. Absolutely. But I have satin sheets all year round because I love them. I love them. I love the look of them. I like the feel of the texture, and I just

0: Wow. Satin sheets. That's quite
1: satin sheet.
0: That's quite that, sort of shiny, and that's quite sort of
1: chic.
0: Yeah, okay, let's go with that. Hey, I can't find Country Roads. What's the real name for it? What's the name? What's the actual?
1: Take me home, Country Road.
0: Yeah.
1: Glen Campbell. Look, just type in Glen Campbell.
0: I know. No, I'm looking at Take Me Home, Country Roads, and I'm looking at it in our system, and I can't. It's not in our system.
1: You're joking.
0: I'm actually quite shocked by that. I'm looking at Glen Campbell, and I'm scrolling down, and listen, I'm in all audio. No.
1: That's amazing.
0: Country Boy. I'm doing it alphabetical order. They do not have country. I can't believe that. I'm actually quite scandalized by that. I mean, it's possibly one of his biggest hits.
1: I would say so. Everyone knows Take Me Home, Country Road. You'd get everyone singing along.
0: Yeah.
1: It's listening to
0: I'm quite... And it is actually called Take Me Home, isn't it? It's not just called Country Road.
1: Oh, it could be called just Country Road.
0: Oh. No, it's called Take Me Home, Country Roads. And I'm looking in our system. I'm looking just song titles. Take me home, take me home, take me home. There's a lot called Take Me Home, but they're not by anyone called Glen Campbell is no Take Me Home, Country Roads. It's not Glen Campbell.
1: It's not Glen Campbell.
0: No. And you'll kick yourself when you realise who it is.
1: Who is it?
0: Yeah, I'm gonna give you a second to think about it. Who's the other sort of country singer?
1: John Denver.
0: Yes, is the winning answer.
1: Fancy giving John Denver's song to Glen Campbell.
0: Well, he probably sang it. Actually, you know what I'm really nervous about now? I'm not in the chat window, and when I go into the messages for text, it's probably going to have a bunch of them going, it's not John Campbell. I mean, it's... Here we go. Oh, my God, it is. That's so funny. I've got... Here's the text. Tim, it's John Denver. Another text. John Denver. Another text. John Denver. Not John Campbell. Jeez, who's this?
1: That's my fault.
0: John Denver. Isn't it wonderful, the knowledge that's out there in Talkback land? Isn't it?
1: It is. It is. To correct us.
0: Well, I'm going to play that at some stage, and we'll be thinking of Sandra.
1: Oh, that's lovely. Thank you, Tim.
0: Okay.
1: And I was at the gym today, I hope you know, and I loved the cycling at the gym.
0: Yeah.
1: And every week I go somewhere different, and I was in the Champagne provinces of France, just outside Paris.
0: Well,
1: and it was wonderful.
0: When was this? What's this? Say that again.
1: I was cycling at the gym.
0: Oh, okay.
1: And it was the Champagne province of France, just outside Paris.
0: Oh, the big screen, the sort of cycling. Like a little holiday.
1: It was a mini holiday.
0: I can't tell you how many texts I've had saying John Denver, by the way.
1: Oh.
0: It's quite funny.
1: Oh, how silly.
0: All sent at the same time, 141. John Denver, John Denver, John Denver, John Denver, Denver, Denver, Country Road, John Denver, not Johnson, John Denver, John Denver, John Denver, John Denver, John Denver. Hey, good on you, Sandra. Nice to hear from you.
1: Okay, Tom, have a good week.
0: Okay, you too. Bye-bye. That's quite fun. I do, actually, you know what? I love the repository of knowledge that sits out there and with people listening who might not be calling, but they'll send you a quick text with the answer. Good on you.
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9: Yes, News Talk ZB. Grant, hello.
10: Yep, just tuning the radio down completely.
9: Well done, well done.
10: Yeah, I was just about to castigate you severely, but it sounds like the texters have done the job.
9: Oh, well, you know, it's just you get a fixed, you know, I was thinking, who is it? And you suddenly you get the idea of John Campbell in your mind, you know, who was one of the... No, that's one. No. You get the idea
10: John Campbell.
9: No, hold it. You get the idea Glenn of John Campbell. Glenn Campbell. Sorry, what am I saying?
10: Totally getting confused.
9: Yeah, I know, but you get one in your mind, then you suddenly realise it's like, oh, you know. But that's just, you know, we're all human, just make these little mistakes.
10: Not the crime of the century, although you and Sandra keep going on, Green Campbell, oh yes, Green Campbell.
9: Oh, there must have been people. Though. Must have been people shouting at their radios. It's like, that's John Denver!
10: Yeah, actually, it was not only was Take Me Home, Country Roads, his first really big hit, but he actually didn't write the song. He wrote most of his hits over his career, but it was actually written by two of his close friends, married husband and wife, called Bill and Taffy Danoff.
9: Oh, really?
10: Yeah.
9: Songwriters... John Denver, Mary Catherine Taffy Nivett Danoff. God, she's got a double bang, a triple banger name, quintuple, and William Thomas Danoff. Yeah, Danoff, yeah. He's credited as a songwriter. So did he write the tune or something?
10: Well, he actually had Bill and Taffy on his show back in the 70s.
9: Yeah.
10: And explained it all. You know, he said, you know, they wrote the song. You know, thanks for giving it to me, Bill and Taffy. You know, and they did one of the another original songs, which is very good.
9: They must have traded off a songwriting credit in return for him performing it, I guess.
10: Yeah, you know, maybe. Yeah, who knows? But you know, although where did you get that? Not from YouTube or
9: no, it's just AI. It just says on the lyrics website as to who's. You know, it's just a database of songs. Take Me Home, Country Roads, song by John Denver. In other words, sung by him, and that says songwriters. John Denver, Mary Catherine, Taffy, Nivett Danoff. That's her full name. Can you believe it?
10: Yeah, well, you know, maybe he...
9: And William Thomas Danoff.
10: Maybe he added in a little bit or something like that, but on his TV show, he was so small, he didn't want to take the credit and gave them all
9: the credit. The cynical world of music is what I mean, is that if a big star sang a songwriters, they'd put pressure on the songwriter to give them a songwriting credit on it so they could have a slice of the royalties forever. Yeah, or their management would.
10: It was a big favourite down at the rugby club, which I played for, amongst other songs. You know, everyone really got into the chorus, especially. Mm. Yeah, and whoever's playing the acoustic guitar after a couple of drinks. And...
9: Gosh, it's 55 years old, that song. 1971.
10: Yeah, was it about 75 or mid-70s
9: 71.
10: Or something? Yeah, oh, okay. Yeah, I knew it was somewhere in the 70s.
9: Isn't John Denver, isn't that just one of the best names for a country singer? you know, because it's a Denver's geographic sort of reference as well. It's like if you're going to be a country singer, you'd almost choose a state of America as your surname, wouldn't you? Like I'd be Tim Michigan.
10: However, I can give you some more information.
9: Yeah.
10: His full name is John Denver Dutschendorf. Dutschendorf is his surname. Denver is his middle name. But like you say, someone, whether it was him or something, thought, well, John Denver sounds more country than John Dutschendorf, and you're still using your name, just the first and second name, rather than your surname. But
9: you've also got the whole thing about you can't have they can't have any overlapping names. Sometimes people have to use a different name because somebody's already got that one taken when it comes to entertainment. But, great name, though, John Denver.
10: Oh, yeah. Well, as then, probably lots of people when he was starting out said, that sounds more country than, as I said, than John Dutschendorf. But
9: it doesn't say here. It says that his name was Henry John Dutschendorf Jr., and the Denver was added. So it wasn't even a middle name.
10: Well, this is what he said, John Denver, on his TV show.
9: Well, anyway, you know, he was born Henry John Dutschendorf. So, 1943.
10: I believe it. I believe it coming out of his mouth rather than and you have a similar sort of thing with John Cougar.
9: Mellencamp. John Cougar. That's a great.
10: It's supposed to be his middle name, John Cougar. John Cougar Mellencamp. Later in his career, he used his original surname. But anyway, what I really rang up about is
9: we've deviated. But there we go.
10: Bit of deviation there double glazing. Now, I can't afford double glazing, so I use what's known colloquially as the poor man's double glazing. In other words, during winter time, during the daytime, obviously at night time, but during the daytime, I keep the blinds and the curtains closed. And that possibly not quite as good as double glazing, but it certainly does not.
9: Well, that's an insulating layer. Do you do it during the day as well?
10: Yeah, I mean, and you can test it by suddenly opening the blinds. You almost feel the cold rushing through into the blinds, you know, and that sort of thing. So, but it's amazing the number of people, certainly in my street, that you see, you know, almost as soon as the sun comes up, they open their curtains up. I presume they still, and blinds, I still presume they, maybe.
9: Well, daylight's important to get some daylight into help you sleep and everything as well, but. Is your house dark all the time?
10: On days like this, my lounge gets the afternoon sun.
9: Oh, so you crack a button for that.
10: On a fine day, after it's warmed up the window and all that sort of thing, around about noon, I'll open the blinds in the lounge, good. But not around the back of the house, which doesn't get the sun.
9: Okay. Oh, well, whatever works, I guess, Grant.
10: I've got it all, obviously, double, you know, if I had a bit of spare money, double glazing would be.
9: That's the problem. It's not cheap, is it? That's tough for homeowners who can't afford it, to be honest.
10: Like I said, the poor man's double glazing, and I have to make one quick comment before I go about John. Now, did you notice he started off with his normal accent, and then suddenly went into his radio accent after three or four words?
9: No.
10: Yeah.
9: No.
10: Well, if you have a listen back, it actually sounds like a normal human being for about three words, and then went,
9: I think he was just speaking more gently. I don't think his accent was any different, but anyway.
10: He's an entertainment in himself.
9: Yeah, good stuff. Cheers, mate. Thanks, Grant. Yeah.

0: Okay, I've got to run. It is 6.5 minutes to 2.
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6: 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Meanwhile, all we hear in the news is that unemployment is going up. Anecdotal. 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I wonder why that is.
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7: Good morning, Tim.
0: Hi.
7: It was a classic last night with that playing that anthem for that bloke, just winding him up. That was brilliant, mate. Absolutely brilliant.
0: Well, I mean, people should know if they've listened to me that if they have a crack at me about something and playing something too much, I'll probably just play it again. So.
7: Without a doubt. About keeping warm, I have a Woolworths sleeping a little blanket, and I turn mine about an hour before I go to my scratcher, and I turn off once I get in, and that does me for the night, like, you know, it keeps you nice and warm.
0: Well, I'm fine with just initial early heat, but last night, I mean, this morning, should I say, when I was sleeping from, you know, 6 o'clock to about midday, it kept on getting cold. It's like so bloody cold. It's like, crikey. Anyway.
7: About the road rules, I was driving when I was 13 and I got my license when I was 15. And I still remember the road code very clearly to this day, and I'm in my late 60s. So I know the rules have changed a little bit, but it's still the common sense of the right-hand rule, especially when you're going through a roundabout. If you're in the outside lane, you merge into one lane, you have to give way to the right. A lot of people don't understand or do that, like, you know, in the roundabouts. Do you find that?
0: I think it's a bit of a lottery as to who indicates what. I couldn't tell you exactly with any confidence what the road rules are. But I think the most important thing is you indicate your intention. So if I'm on a roundabout and I'm about to pull off, I indicate left. But sometimes you get those tiny little roundabouts where there's no time to do anything except, you know, you indicate right if you're going right, and then that's the way it is.
7: That's right. When you go through a roundabout, you're turning right. If you're going left, you're supposed to indicate to go left as well, like, you know. But a lot of people don't. It's just, like you say, the time factor is very short, you know, because I drove the buses and I drove trucks for years. So you know the rules, you know. You learn as you go as well.
0: Yeah, I guess so. I mean, are you surprised about the stat? About the majority of drivers wouldn't.
7: Yeah, I'm
0: sort of not, because I think most people, you know, the road rules do even and again. Remember they used to change the turning right or the crossing from the right rule, and remember when you were turning left you had to give way to the traffic that was crossing or turning, you know, right in front of you? And then they changed it back, and after a while I was like, oh, and then I lived in Australia for a while, and I was like, oh, I can't remember what the rule is. I'll just try and practice, follow what everyone else is doing.
7: I think that's when people got confused, when they changed the rules quite a few times. That's what confuses people.
0: Yeah.
7: Especially with, like, people coming from foreign countries where you drive on the opposite side of the road. That's,
0: exactly.
7: That caused a lot of issues too.
0: Hey, Mark, I've got to go to the break, mate, but thanks for your call.
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5: In this update, the Finance Minister believes government plans for future job creation have real meat on the bones. Stats NZ data shows the unemployment rate jumped from 5.4% last quarter to 5.6% for the 3 months to June. Workers under 25 are suffering the most, which Nicola Willis says reflects a lower level of underlying qualifications and education. She says the government's working on ensuring better ways to upskill.
6: It's more closely aligned with the needs of employers so that young people who can't find a job at least have the option of training.
5: CCTV footage shows a vehicle veering into victims in Auckland's Epsom yesterday morning. A 49-year-old man's expected in court later today on 14 charges, including causing grievous bodily harm and willfully ill-treating an animal. He's accused of assaulting a woman jogger, stealing a vehicle and driving it into oncoming cars, and then Auckland Grammar schoolboys on bikes, injuring three, one critically requiring surgery. He then reportedly got out and killed a passing dog before being tasered and arrested by police. District Commander Superintendent Sunny Patel says video shows a vehicle hitting the cyclists from behind. He says they don't yet know his intent. The Public Service Commission's leading a rapid review of the Justice Ministry after a suspended employee spent 5 years on full pay waiting for a trial. Justice Minister Paul Goldsmith says all chief executives will get firm guidance on managing employment cases involving criminal proceedings. Political reporter Troy Matich has more.
7: Former Lotto presenter Russell Harrison was up on charges of money laundering for the Comanchero gang, arrested in a global FBI sting. Goldsmith says Justice Secretary Andrew Kibblewhite has apologised, but his confidence in the ministry is seriously shaken.
5: A suggestion new cards accrediting service dogs will address a non-existent problem. A new nationally consistent card will be rolled out in the coming months to make sure disabled people aren't stopped for having the dogs with them. It states denying access is against the law and has a link for further information. Police have been called after an obscene image appeared on Auckland's Mount Hobson. Tupuna Maunga Authority says they're in discussion with officers after a group of pranksters apologised for the stunt that involved weed whackers. The Public Service Association says security cuts proposed at work and income offices will undermine safety. The Social Development Ministry says upgrades and new security features lets them safely reduce from 3 security guards at 22 sites to 2. It says similar changes elsewhere this year had no impact on security, but the PSA's Fleur Fitzsimons says the abuse and violence in offices is still unacceptable.
8: What we cannot see is a reduction in the safety response to this abuse and violence. It will put people at risk, and we call on MSD to reconsider their proposal.
5: The search has been suspended for an 80-year-old woman missing in Golden Bay. Natalie Alexander Browning was last seen entering the water near Pohara on July 6, wearing a pink fluffy top and black sneakers. Police are still asking people to keep an eye out for her clothing near the shoreline. In sport, flanker Duplessis Karifi is charting a strange course back to the All Blacks, selected in the backs at second five for Wellington's NPC clash away to Auckland this Saturday. Karifi hasn't appeared in any of Dave Rennie's squads this season. Coach Andrew Webster is stoked the Warriors have extended prop Jackson Ford's contract through to the end of 2029, saying

0: not meant to have favourites, but Ford is one of his. New Zealand boxer David Neeker believes the Commonwealth Games are hugely beneficial for young Kiwi athletes. Doubts still remain about the future of the event following the stripped-back, lower-cost edition in Glasgow. But Neeker won Games gold in 2014 and 2018 and says the event is well worth preserving.
1: That was my slingshot onto the big screen, you know. The first time I ever had commentary and people were like, oh, this guy's got a weird style. And I was like, I didn't realize I was so like unorthodox. It was amazing. And like that kind of experience is invaluable for the young athletes.
0: Former world number two Cam Smith wants LIV Golf to survive its uncertain future. Saudi Arabia won't financially support the Rebel League beyond this season, and different funding models are being considered by LIV officials. Smith says LIV has been great for Australian golf, and he wants the tour to continue.
2: I don't really understand what is going to happen. I think it's all up in the air, and the LIV team is working hard to get us to play next year and working hard for us. I want it to work, really, to be honest.
0: Former England cricket captain Ben Stokes insists reports of a rift between he and now ex-coach Brendan McCullum are untrue. The relationship between the pair was rumoured to have soured on the back of England's heavy Ashes defeat in Australia earlier in the year. Stokes says McCullum remains a mate.
3: Did we have discussions with each other that we had different views on and different opinions on? 100%, and we both admit that. I think Baz has even said that himself. Did we have a fallout? Absolutely not.
0: That's News and Sport. I'm Stuart Willie.
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8: 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Northland to Waitomo, including Coromandel, Bay of Plenty, Taupo and Tomaranui. Fine, morning frosts severe in places. Taranaki to Wellington, including Taihape, areas of morning cloud and frost, then fine. Gisborne, showers gradually easing and retreating to the coast in the morning, then clearing and becoming fine in the afternoon. Hawke's Bay and Wairarapa, some cloud and the chance of a shower along the coast, clearing to fine in the morning, widespread frosts developing in the evening. For the South Island, fine, except for morning cloud about Banks Peninsula, morning and evening frosts severe in many places. And for the Chatham Islands, cloudy periods and occasional showers.
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10: A big tech launch overnight in London. We've got Samsung's Galaxy Unpacked event. We've got a whole new kind of phone. So let me try and work you through this slowly. It's called the Galaxy Z Fold 8. Now you think, oh, that's the new version of the Fold 7. Wrong. So the new version, Galaxy Z Fold 8 Ultra, this is how it works.
11: So you've already got confused, but I'll explain why.
10: Oh, have I?
11: Yeah.
10: Oh. 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
0: is
1: different again.
0: No, that is the successor. I told you it was confusing.
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3: Right, welcome back. We've been talking a range of things, actually, right from Sandra's, oh God, the number of texts I got on John Denver, because we were thinking that Take Me Home Country Roads was from Glen Campbell, but of course it was John Denver, and we were talking about it for long enough that we, that's quite fantastic, the number of texts we got, which is good, it means people are listening. Driving tests, the AA reckons that more than half of drivers would not actually get more than 70% in a road rules test. And they suggest that actually when you renew your license, that you have the option to sit the test, not from a pass and fail point of view, I assume, but just simply to highlight the mistakes you might make. And I mean, I think that's quite a good way of people remembering or working out, you know, what maybe they could be doing right or wrong. 0800 80 1080, let us know what your thoughts on that are. Also, what else was I going to say? What was the other one? Oh, keeping warm. What is your way that you keep warmer if you're trying to save money? Because, you know, if money's not an option, you just get home, crank up the heaters, away you go. We, in our house, to be, well, not transparent, but just to let you know what we do have in our living room, we've got double glazing and everything, but we've got a heat pump, which is pretty efficient. And so, yeah, we generally use that without thinking too much about it. But in the rest of the house, I think only one daughter who's downstairs has a sort of an oil-filled heater, which we use the thermostat for. And I think actually that's not a bad idea to use. I don't know if there's anyone out there who uses it. I think the worst thing is what we used to use as students, when you'd turn on the little fan heater. You know, everyone had one of the, you'd crank it on and you'd just set it on thermostat so it would click on and off during the night. But, God, it was 1,000 watts every time it clicked on, and it was a great way of ripping through the heat. Whereas I think those oil-filled heaters, once they get their temperature up, and you just set them to a gentle, just, you know, to take the chill off the room, that's actually not a bad idea. But of course, there'll be people who are like, I don't want to use any extra power, so they just, Sue has those, she called them polar fleece sheets. I did check them out, quite looked like that'd be my cup of tea, but apparently very warm and cozy, the sort of modern equivalent of flannelette sheets. So yeah, how are you keeping warm? And what else were we talking about? There's something else I put in there. Road rules, it's cold. Oh, shoplifting. No one's talking about shoplifting. I think we'll can that one. Shoplifting rates are at their highest in 15 years. What would you do about it? You're welcome to make a comment on it, of course. So yeah, let's carry on with the calls, shall we? At 12 minutes past two. John, hi.
4: Oh, hello. Hope my phone doesn't go off.
3: That sounds
4: I'm in bed. So what I was ringing about was I need anybody out there who can help me with the cheapest electricity company. I'm a low user. I don't turn heaters on. I use hardly no electricity. So my power bill, well, to some, I'd say it's extremely low. It's only about between $14 and $15 a week, right? So
3: that is,
4: I got a letter.
3: Yeah.
4: Yeah, it's very cheap, yeah. So I got a letter from the power company and saying my contracts, they'd only take them out very short term now because prices of, you know, the line costs and all this, you know, they're going up all the time. So they've written to me and said, you know, it's expired, it only lasted for 1 year, and they want to put up my electricity you know, the line charge they want to increase. And the line charge they want to increase, and it you know, it's quite a bit, really. So you see, I rang another cheap company, and they said they'd give me 20%. They take 20% off if you're referred there. You know, poor people can be referred to this company. And they take 20% off in the months of the winter months. I think it's June, July, August. But you see, June, July is gone. And, you know, by the time September, it'll all be gone. So

0: get nothing off. But then you see my power company, the one I'm with, see, I get a paper bill. I don't deal with digital, all right? And I rang Age Concern and all these different people, and they said it's unfair what people are doing, you know, forcing everyone to be digital, like these stupid cards in supermarkets. You get member price, but you know, you've got to join digitally. Everything is digital out there.
1: Yeah.
0: And all these departments who I rang said, I know it's, they want to do something about forcing everyone to become digital, but we won't go into that. It's a different subject. So anyone out there who can tell me, so you see, with the 20% off, if I calculate it, but you see, there'll be nothing, because by the time I join, there'll be nothing off. But you see, they're going to charge me a paper bill of $250. The power company is a big power company. I'm with it. So they're going to charge me $250 to send out my paper bill. So I've got to add that on, you see. Mm. So the question is, the other company, I said, will you charge me the $250? They said no. And the other thing about the other company, there's no fixed term. They're taking away, you know, you can't sign up for a year because power prices, you know, they don't know what's going to happen. It's all unpredictable. And, you know, the way power prices are going, you know what I mean?
1: Yeah, well, I mean, you're certainly doing your best to keep your cost to an absolute minimum.
0: Yes.
1: How do you cope in the cold weather?
0: Well, I've got chilblains. I'm an old man. I've got chilblains, and I don't know what to say to you. But you mean like that?
1: So you don't cope with the cold, you mean?
0: Well, no. You were talking before. It's interesting what you were saying. You said something about... I forget what you said, but you said something about a rug or something. You said you keep your house warm by the central heating and all that.
1: Oh, the air conditioning in the main room, but for the rest of it.
0: No, but you also mentioned some rug, didn't you?
1: Oh, no. One of my callers, my first caller, talked about she has polar fleece.
0: Sheets. Well, that's interesting. Now, I just fill up the hot water bottle.
1: Yeah. Oh, well, that's what I used when I got home yesterday. I put the kettle on and I filled up my hot water bottle, and I was bloody glad I had, because it was very hard to get warm.
0: But you see, it's hard to explain, but I've got chilblains. I've got, you know, it's very, very cold. I don't know when it's going to get warmer. It may get warmer, mightn't it, soon. But anyway, that's a different subject. So if there's anyone out there, do I take this one? Is not going to charge this other company. You've got to be referred. Well, I can be referred. They said I'm eligible. So you see, if I'm referred, forget the 20% off. But then the company I'm with give power shouts. It's very difficult to work all this out. So you see, the power shouts come to about.
1: Oh, what's a power shout?
0: Well, the company I'm with, a big company. So they throw in so many power shouts a year, and see those.
1: Well, is that when you get to put your dryer on or something for an hour, and it doesn't cost you anything?
0: No. They give you so many hours. So say if you had 50 hours, they might say you get 60 hours. I can't remember. Say you got 55 hours for the whole year, right?
1: Yeah.
0: Or you see, you can see, like, you can ring and say, okay. You say, I'll take it this weekend when I have a shower. You know, see what I mean?
1: And how do you actually call for that? Do you have to be online to do that to someone to use it now?
0: Oh, well, no. They that's how it started, but they don't do that to me now. I've overcome that. So that's how it started. You're right. You had to have email, all this stuff. But I didn't have all that facility. But no, they said it's okay now. I just got to ring them. So there's no problem with that. And see, they give you about, what, 35 hours a year or 40 hours. So I have to compare that. But the other company, I said to them, look, you keep your prices. You know, they've got no fixed term. Well, they're taking away the fixed term with the company, the big company. Also, this other company, I said, what about fixed term? They said, no. But they said, we can guarantee your price for 1 year. And I said, you'd have to put that in writing, because, you know, that's meaningless, you know what I mean?
1: Mm.

0: You're trying to, you know.
1: Well, see, I'm with a big company at the moment. The great thing about the big company, though, they're very nice people. They're easy to deal with.
0: Which company?
1: No, this is a big company in New Zealand.
0: No, where are you? Whereabouts are you?
1: I'm in Wellington. Now, the little company, when you ring them up, they're stupid. They're really stupid to talk to. They're not like the big company. The big
0: I would stick with the big company because it sounds like you'll just have...
1: I rang the little company. They're never there.
0: Okay, give us the names and then we'll see if other people have got something.
1: Yeah, well, if somebody could tell me of a good company,
0: I don't know. Okay. You don't want to give us the names of the ones you're using.
1: Well, I don't know. Well, the big company is Genesis. I'll tell you that, all right?
0: Okay, cool. Okay. People will have their feedback on that. Hey, good on you.
1: Okay, I'll give you the name of the small company. It's called Toast.
0: Okay. Toast versus Genesis. Okay.
1: Yeah.
0: Look, we'll see what comes up. Yeah. Okay. Good on you, John. Take care.
1: Thank you.
0: Bye-bye.
1: Cheers.
0: I mean, if it sounds like my take is, sorry, well, John's still there, but my take would be if John has, you know, if you have a company you can deal with and you, I mean, communication, if you're, you know, dealing with your bills, I think for John, being able to communicate with your power company is important to him. And if one's not very good and the other's good, then you might want to, you know, even if there's a couple of dollars at stake, maybe I'd go for the one that's easier to communicate with. Genesis versus Toast, though. I don't know. I have no idea. There'll be people out there who have, you know, people have changed their companies and gone with this or that. If you've listened to me, you know I changed from Mercury to Meridian. And I still have yet to have a bill as big as the ones that frighten me away from Mercury. And I've been with the Meridian for about 10 years now. And my biggest bill from Meridian still hasn't come near the bad bills I got from Mercury 10 years ago. So obviously I'll never be going back to Mercury. But other people say they get a great deal. I don't know how people get, I don't know how one person, like someone like me, I would say that Mercury was ripping me off and Meridian didn't. Whereas other people, I hear horror stories the other way around. It's so bloody complicated. Oh, you want to be on this, you know, when do you want to use your tip? We can go on this plan, you do this and that. Just give me, I don't know, why does it have to be so complicated? I'm quite cynical about it anyway, but I'm also quite happy with the bills I've been paying. In fact, famous last words, I'll go and check him and go, what? And he's next.
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0: And Andy, good morning.
9: Good morning. Yes. Regarding heating, a good way of saving money.

0: is I've got a TV in the bedroom. I heat up the bedroom, and then I watch TV in the bedroom. That saves power. If you watch TV downstairs and then come upstairs, you've got two lots of heat. So you've got one lot of heat. The other thing is I've got a DeLonghi oil-filled heater, which is very good.
1: Yeah.
0: But if you want to kickstart the heat in the bed, I put a hairdryer under the bedclothes, fire it up, and it takes about 2 minutes, and you've got lovely hot air under the bedclothes.
1: That does sound like I guess I would be worried about you. I would be worried about you somehow blocking the having a sheet light at the back of the hairdryer and something catching fire or something. But
0: no, you hold it. You hold the eiderdown. I have a duvet. You hold the duvet up, put it under there, turn it on for 1 minute, turn it off. Done. Simple as that.
1: Okay.
0: I've been doing it for 35 years. My friend told me that trick.
1: Just takes that initial chill off so you can get in and go, that's better.
0: Yeah, it takes a chill off. Takes a chill off, and then you're all set. Literally 1 minute, 60 seconds is quite a long time if you think about it in that context.
1: I've got to admit, I wouldn't mind a pair of flannelette sheets as well.
0: Yeah.
1: They're so old school, isn't it, flannelette sheets? But
0: that reminds me, when I was a kid, my granny used to have those. Cool.
1: Well, yeah, they're bloody cosy. I mean, flannelette sheets.
0: I know, but they've got a certain feel to them. It's personal taste, I suppose.
1: Do you not like the sense of flannelette sheets?
0: No.
1: Really?
0: Personally, but you might. Look, if we were all the same, life would be boring, wouldn't it?
1: Yeah, I mean, I must say I've got a bit of a hankering for flannelette sheets, but if I went and bought some, my wife would be like, what the hell are you doing? This is my department. Probably.
0: Well, I prefer silk.
1: Or silk?
0: Microfiber. Oh, yes. Oh, yes.
1: Really?
0: Especially in the summer. In the summer.
1: Who has silk? Yes. I mean, they must be satin. Nobody really has silk sheets, do they?
0: No, when I went to Thailand, it's very cheap over there, and I thought I'll get some just for the hell of it. And I tell you what, I've got a shirt from Thailand which is over 30 years old, and it's still as good as when it was new.
1: God.
0: It's amazing. It's like it lasts forever. It really does.
1: Well,
0: I'll be very happy.
1: Good on you. I'm Googling. I'm in the middle of Googling flannelette sheet sets now. Bed, Bath and Beyond.
0: No.
1: I know, I've started.
0: You give me nightmares, you are.
1: Really?
0: No, I'm only joking, but I just don't really like flannelette, and you keep talking about it.
1: Yeah. Oh, well, I'm sure other people are thinking I'm going to go back on the website myself. They've got a bit of a deal on them at the moment. Or you could have the, what they call soleless cashmere touch sheet sets. They're not cashmere, don't worry. These are the polar fleece sort of things. $30 for a sheet set.
0: These are
1: the polyester sort of fleece sheets, which Sue was talking about at the start.
0: Oh, right. Mm. Could I just?
1: I don't think you'd like them. Where you go? Yeah.
0: No, but I've had a bet with someone. I'm not mentioning any names, but. A few years ago, I went to Queenstown and I saw Kim.com. Now, I'm sure he's been extradited. I've had a bet.
1: No, it's still dragging on.
0: Extradited. So he's still here, is he?
1: Yeah, I think I saw something as his face pop up in the Herald. God, how many years ago since Kim.com was, you know, sort of getting in the way with politics in New Zealand? So
0: it's got to be 10 years, mustn't it?
1: Kim.com. So here we go. Yeah. Oh, this is only a few hours ago. There's a New Zealand Herald article saying that from Deborah Chambers saying that Kim.com saga is a national embarrassment. And 14 years it's been going. That's how long it's taken and counting to get a man arrested. So the raid was in 2012. 14 years of legal maneuvering, and every single, this is amazing, oh, this is interesting. So there's been 14 years of legal maneuvering,

0: technical points, etc. Every significant decision maker who has examined the core question has ruled against Kim.com, and yet he's still here.
1: It's amazing. Amazing.
0: Yeah.
1: Money talks. He's got lots of money. He pays the right people, I think.
0: Yeah. Anyway, I'm trying to remember the internet party or something, and did they end up getting any? What actually ended up happening with them? I can't remember the history of that now.
1: No, but 14 years. It's actually frightening. That's 14 years out of my life, and it doesn't seem that long.
0: No. God.
1: It's frightening.
0: It's frightening. Yeah, good on you. And good to hear from you, Andy. Thanks for your call, mate.
1: Cheers.
0: Cheers. Bye-bye. Bye. It is 2:30.
2: G'day. John O'Kenyon here. 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
0: News Talk ZB. With Tim Beveridge. Kelvin, hi.
6: Very good morning to you, Tim. I've rung up mainly about the Iran conflict, but if I may, very briefly. My telephone account has, I get the account posted to me, which is what I wanted, and that they charge $3.50 for that, which is all okay. My electricity, I'm with Genesis, and a couple of months ago now, my first big winter one was $420. Because it can vary. Whoa. On, yeah, well, and then the next one is 440. My last one is 440, but it can vary on the number of days.
0: What are you running at your place?
6: Electric heater. I've got the electric heater blaring away in front of me now. When I go to bed, I'll turn it off.
0: Have you got a thermostat on it?
6: No.
0: Oh, okay. Oh, no, you don't care.
6: The one on the wall broke down, so I don't bother about that one there. Yeah. I just have a straight-out two-bar heater and another separate one-bar heater. But what I wanted to say, what was I going to say now about the heater? Yeah, the number of days on the account, sometimes it's 28 days, sometimes 31 days. Depends when they're reading it. So it can vary month to month on just the number of day usage alone. So, you know, it that just comes out of a bank account. Who cares? That's why. Look, so it was 420 was the first big one recently. And then after that, it was 440. And then, so I'm expecting it bigger again because I've stayed up all through the nights watching the Commonwealth Games. Then went to bed for a few hours in the daytime. So, and I'm in a house by myself. So that's just the way it is. I don't have the whole house all heated up. I've got the lounge one going now, then I turn it off. And all those different sheets which you mentioned, I can't recall any of those sheets. My sheets are, for the wintertime, are brushed cotton.
0: Well, that's flat. That's flannelette, isn't it? Brushed cotton.
6: No,
0: isn't
6: it's not. It's brushed cotton. If you look up flannelette, the word flannelette is a different thing altogether.
0: Oh, what's brushed cotton? What's brushed cotton? It's sort of...
6: Well, it's a little bit furry, but when I was a kid, they used to have winter shirts. They were flannelette, and you get flannelette pajamas. But I haven't seen the word flannelette written down anywhere on clothing. The shirt I'm wearing now, right now, is brush cotton. And it's called a closed front. It only has three buttons going down the front.
0: Okay.
6: From your neck to your chest, not all the way down. More or less like what you'd possibly call, it's all the brush cotton. It's a brush cotton version of the woolen shirts, what cowcockies would tend to wear.
0: Oh, okay.
6: And that.
0: I've just asked the internet about it. What's the difference between brushed cotton and flannelette sheets? And it says they're very similar and the terms are often used interchangeably, but there are some differences. Brushed cotton is a broader category. It's made from cotton fabric that's been mechanically brushed to raise a soft, fuzzy surface. And flannelette is a specific type of brushed cotton. Oh, okay. It's just a bit heavier than standard brushed cotton.
6: Yeah. So you've been calling sheets flannelette, and I'm sure, rightly or wrongly, that they're actually brushed cotton. Anyway, so
0: flannelette is a type of brushed cotton, as it says. It's just a thicker sort of woven more loosely and brushed from one or both sides.
6: It is a different material.
0: Hmm. What's cotton?
6: It's made from them old cotton picking.
0: Well, it's cotton. cotton? They're both cotton.
6: Yeah. Growing, yeah.
0: Hmm.
6: Doesn't come out of the ground, apart from the fact that it's growing out of the ground. anyway, now, the Iran conflict, some people are calling it a war, some I tend to call it a conflict.
0: It's a cluster, yeah.
6: Yeah. Now, you may have forgotten, but I haven't, but back in sort of February this year, 2026, back in February, I said to you on your nationwide station.
0: You're right, I've forgotten, yeah.
6: Yeah, that I considered, because at that time scenario, a lot of people, and you included, considered, it'll all be over in a couple of weeks. I rang up and told you that...
0: I don't think I said it'd be over in a couple of weeks.
6: Yeah. Yeah, and anyway, so I rang up and said to you, it wouldn't surprise me. I consider it'll definitely be going until right up till Christmas time. Mm. And anyway, a lot of people, and you included, said, it'll be all over in a couple of weeks. Well, you were correct. It was all over in a couple of weeks.
0: And then
6: for about a day or 2 days. Then it started up again. Then it was all over again. I'm according to the US of A... president was all over.
0: Yeah, well, Kelvin, seriously, I just don't listen to anything he says anymore.
6: No,
0: because he's so full of shit.
6: Yeah,
0: he's back and forth and up and down.
6: Our news. All you have to do is listen to our news, radio or TV, and it's stated what he was saying. So that's what I'm getting at.
0: I don't engage with it at all.
6: You were correct. It was all over. You know, a couple of weeks, then it started up again, then it was all over, started up again, all over. So it's been on again, off again, and it's on again at the moment. And I still think that it'll be going. I would extend my visionary, in fact. I don't think it'll be going up till Christmas. It'll still be going in the new year.
0: I would almost go so far as to say I don't think it's going to be resolved until President Trump's out of office.
6: Yeah.
0: And so, Netanyahu, who is, anyway, let's not waste our breath on him either.
6: So, because a lot of people consider immediately the Iran conflict to do with our price we're paying here for our fuel and that.
0: Mm.
6: But that's in itself is another story again, really. But how it impacts me when I hear the news and read the newspaper, I get the Times delivered every morning. And the deaths, the civilian deaths, you know, to when we read it, we don't get any civilian names. We just get the numbers.
0: I tell you the
6: and
0: thing
6: in
0: that
6: reality,
0: isn't. Yeah, sorry, carry on. Away you go.
6: And so in reality, it's the numbers which we seem to know about. But in reality, Tim, those numbers of deaths, they're all people, family people. They've got families, you know, jobs they used to go to before they got killed and all this sort of carry on.
0: Well, the other thing on longevity, Kelvin, is isn't it amazing how Ukraine have managed to keep themselves going and to, in fact,

0: make some serious, cause Russia some real difficulties. How many years are we going with that?
1: It is amazing when we used to consider that, the three big sort of countries would be USA, China, and Russia.
0: Yeah.
1: But this present conflict continuously going now with Iran, only stopping for a day here and there, as it were. What's amazing is that the damage it seems to have done to Russia. It's hard for me to fathom that Russia's still going strong against Ukraine. I thought that.
0: Well, I mean, because Vladimir Putin. I don't know. I've got nothing to say. I wouldn't accept something negative about him. He's a horrible man.
1: But it's just either way, it's the civilian population who are getting killed.
0: That is. And the Russians, pretending outrage when a missile, when a drone goes astray from Ukraine, when they deliberately target civilians in Kiev.
1: Yeah.
0: It's just disgusting.
1: Yeah.
0: Anyway.
1: So when a war is declared, that legitimizes murder, doesn't it? It's not called murder. Those people, either the Russians who are getting killed or the Ukrainian people are getting killed. Either way, none of them in this state, it's not called murder.
0: No.
1: It's just called casualties of war casualties of the conflict.
0: Doesn't change the fact that
1: those
0: people are dead.
1: So it legitimizes. Yeah, they're dead.
0: Yeah.
1: You're quite correct. So it's legitimizing the killing, isn't it?
0: Well, it sort of euphemizes.
1: It
0: creates a euphemism almost around it, doesn't it? Yeah. Yeah, but it's still death. It's still people killing each other, yeah. Hey, Kelvin, carry on.
1: Yeah, just extremely briefly, in New Zealand here, I termed a frame, a couple of years ago about people who commit dastardly deeds. They need to have their breeding process or opportunity eliminated.
0: Yeah.
1: And that's still, but a lot of people are shock, horror. They should have the right to breed and all this. No, and in the news in the last couple of days, I'd definitely be saying, that's a dastardly deed, what's been committed.
0: Oh, yeah.
1: And that person should not have the ability to breed.
0: No, I must say I have some sympathy with that point of view, Kelvin. People who contribute nothing to society who, the last thing they should be doing is having kids. That's what I'd say. Anyway, hey, thanks, mate.
1: All the best to you then, Tim. Bye-bye.
0: Bye-bye. It's 18 minutes to 3.
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0: Yes, and Heather, hello.
11: Good, how are you tonight?
0: Oh, I'm good, thanks. How are you doing?
11: Well, this morning. Hey, talking about power, we've just renewed our power with Mercury. And since we've been with them since their records only go up to 1999.
0: Yeah.
11: But we've been with them since 1982 when we got married. They've given us, I rang them and asked them what they could do for us. And they've given us a $300 credit if we renewed with them for 2 years.
0: Yeah, and was that a good, were you happy with that offer?
11: Absolutely. I people are ringing me all the time asking if I wouldn't change, and I say, no thanks. I mean, you know, after being with them for so long.
0: Yeah, well, I mean, good on you. I mean, I'm always, funny thing is, I'm always a little bit suspicious about cash offers to stay on, because I'm sure that, you know, in the end, that money gets caught, they catch that money up or something. But I mean, I guess if it works for you, what's that work out to per month? About $15 per month for the next 2 years?
11: Yeah.
0: Or $12.
11: Yeah. And the only catch is that we've got to stay with them for 2 years. But I mean, I've been with them for this long, so I might as well stay with them.
0: Yeah.
11: For however long. But yeah, it's quite. And you get three. You get free power days. You can accumulate points and you get free power days.
0: Well, okay, that's not bad. What's the company you're with?
11: Mercury.
0: I never heard of it. What is it?
11: Mercury.
0: Oh, Mercury, sorry. Oh, yeah. Sorry. Completely misheard you.
11: That's okay.
0: Yeah, I mean, maybe it's funny, once you leave a company because you feel you haven't been given value, you never go back. So for me, nothing would convince me to go back, because I'd never trust them again, because they screwed me years ago. I was getting these bills well over $400 for way too long, and then all of a sudden, you know, they were pruned by about 20% just by changing companies.
11: See, that's really funny, because with Telecom, we used to be with Telecom many, many, many years ago. And I don't know whether you remember, you might be too young, I don't know. Back in the day, when I live on the shore now, but back in the day when I was living in Manurewa, Telecom screwed the people from anybody from Manukau to any, because Manukau wasn't part of Auckland, as they said.
0: Yeah.
11: So we got paid, we got charged higher rates.
0: Yeah.
11: And nobody knew about it until this guy looked at his bill one day and found out that it was that they were screwing anybody that lived past Manukau. And I don't know whether you remember, but Paul Holmes and them, and the news took it up.
0: Oh, really?
11: Yeah, it was on Paul Holmes and on the news, because they found out that Telecom was screwing anybody past Manukau.
0: Oh, well.
11: So instead of putting on a think about it, I just rang a company and said, I want to change, and I've been with them since forever.
0: Yeah, well, good on you. Well, that's, yeah, well done. Yeah, I've got nothing to add to that, really.
11: Yeah, I mean, you just, you know, I mean, you kind of, yeah, it was quite a big thing back in the day.
0: Yeah, yeah. No, well done, good on you. Hey, nice to hear from you, Heather. Thanks for your call.
11: Okay, thank you.
0: Cheers, bye-bye. I mean, it's funny about, you know, when companies lose your custom, they really do sort of, you know, lose your custom for a long time, don't they? Right, where are we up to? It is, I need to take a break. We'll come back with James after this.
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9: Where have all the wise older folks gone from hardware stores? 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
0: And James, g'day.
12: G'day, Mr. Beveridge.
0: How you going?
12: Chilly morning.
0: What's that?
12: Chilly morning.
0: Yes, it is. Yeah.
12: I just like to say thank you. And I've been listening to this station for many, many, many years. And it's only been in the last few years it's given me courage to ring up and say what I think. And Heather, love you. Thank you about the advice. I love the advice that everybody gives me. Fantastic, eh? I'm going to ring Mercury. Funny thing, too, I was talking to my sister yesterday, and she said that, I don't know who it was through, though, what company, they were offering her a TV or a washing machine or a fridge freezer if they went to the company.
0: Really?
12: The power company. Yeah. I was like, really?
0: I'm actually just innately suspicious of any sort of incentives to do business with someone, because I always think, you know, they're going to get it out of you somehow. It's obviously worth it for them, but yeah.
12: Do you think there's something behind it?
0: They will have worked out a deal where.
12: Yeah.
0: I don't know. But it,
12: well, you get locked in. You get locked in for a couple of years. That's fair enough. Well, I've been with my company for at least 7 years now, and I'm thinking of changing because things have just gone through the roof. And at one stage there, well, 3 or 4 years ago, they actually rang me and said that I've paid so much. Would you like it? I was in credit, and they said, we can give you $800 cash right now to help you through your Christmas.
0: Yeah.
12: I took it.
0: Oh, yeah.
12: Because I was in credit. That, so it was actually my money. They weren't giving it to me.
0: Oh.
12: And I said, I was in credit with them. Now I'm in debt with them. Yeah.
0: Oh, God, money. If it weren't for money worries, imagine how much more. I don't know. It's just the world we live in, isn't it?
12: It is. But my idea about like electricity, I've been doing a little bit of study. Now, most of it is free, and it comes from the wind, water, and thermal in here in New Zealand, right? But the only thing that costs to take it out is obviously you need a factory, you need something to build on it.
0: Dams and hydro and all that. It's the cost of capturing it and getting it to us, yeah.
12: That's right. And then you have the cost of maintenance.
0: Yeah.
12: Right? But once you have all that, and then once you have that structure, you should really, it only should be just maintaining it. So why, and I thought this, did it not happen that they could, like, make the us people, we buy it, and that we, the people, not the companies, we will buy that, and we can run and maintain it ourselves without the companies.
0: Well, you're talking about the government controlling it, yeah. Well,
12: no, not the government at all. We have a slice. People can buy.
0: Well, I guess that's why people like would say you buy shares. Well, you can buy shares in companies, but
12: then end up owning it like the people own it, because at the end of the day, when you think about it, you're only running the maintenance of what you're maintaining, and in the first degree, it is free. We have wind, water, and thermal, which is everybody.
0: Well, it's probably a bit more complex than that, but I mean, any business that sets up any infrastructure, once it's that infrastructure's paid for, You could apply that argument to, well, you know, everything, it should be, well, it's okay. Never going to be free, of course, because there's the ongoing maintenance and generation of it. But, yeah, I mean, sure. we are, we,

0: we do feel we pay too much for our power. So, but I believe. Yeah. Anyway,
1: we pay far too much for our power.
0: Yeah.
1: And okay. When it comes to the weather that we're going through at the moment, I disagree with everybody. Yes, we go find ways to keep ourselves warm, but I tell you right now, I am not going to freeze if I've got a heat pump there, and I'm not going to wrap myself up in blankets and put comfy socks on to keep myself warm when my house is cold.
0: Yeah, fair enough. I mean, that's the choice.
1: Into debt as well.
0: Yeah, well, that's what the choice that people make. Yeah. Hey, James, I've got to go, mate, because I've got to squeeze another call before we go to the news. But thanks for yours, Paul. Hi.
2: Hi. This is something totally different. What do you know about promises?
0: What do you mean?
2: Well, a lady met me in a food town up where I live. She gave me a phone number and said, "Wouldn't get gave me a call." So I rang her up and she said, come around and look at my house. I want to put a new room in the house for you.
0: What? Who are you talking about?
2: This woman, she just picked me out of a lineup of men in Countdown where I live. And she came across and gave me her home phone number, her address and who she was. And she says, I want to build a room in my house for you.
0: Well, that all sounds a bit weird.
2: It gets weirder, but it's then I had an accident and I sort of drifted away from the thought they were going to do building. I go back today and there's nothing been done at all. So has she breached the promise or do I just flag it?
0: I think it's all a bit weird and I would just flag it and leave it alone. I don't know. An encounter with a stranger talking about, look, it all sounds too weird for me, Paul. I'd just move on and find something else to focus on.
2: Okay, my power bill was $6.50 this week, this calendar month, because in the Northland they gave us like $800 special rate.
0: Oh, okay.
2: I haven't had a heater on or the first electric blanket on in 13 years to tonight.
0: Yeah, are you in Northland? Did you say?
2: Yeah, because I've shattered my spine.
0: What's the temperature up there at the moment?
2: Oh, about 6.
0: Yeah, it's pretty cold. That's pretty cold for Northland, isn't it?
2: Yeah, well, two weeks ago, I was having a swimming outside bath.
0: Yeah. You won't be doing that today, I don't think. It'd be interesting to see if anyone's going for the old midwinter swim. I saw some people having a swim.
2: Will it do my... I've crushed my spine. I had a fall and swam. I slipped off the toilet, which is 6 feet in the air, and slammed into the concrete.
0: Oh, God, that sounds terrible.
2: Can I, because I'm the renter, can I actually have the landlord on? Because he's done no repairs in 13 years.
0: Well, if you've got a problem, you probably want to... Well, have you asked him to do any repairs?
2: Oh, yeah. You get a list for him, and it's about 4 items on the list to do, and it'll take three weeks to do it.
0: You probably give Citizens Advice a call first, and then maybe, see where you go from there.
2: You get a promise from somebody that they're going to love you and that you live in your house, and then...
0: How long have you been there for?
2: 13 years.
0: Oh, well, you might need to say, I need you to do this stuff, and then take them to the tenants tribunal, but if you're a good tenant, you might want to hang on to you, Paul. Unfortunately, Paul, I have to go because the news is upon us. It's just gone 2 minutes to 3.
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6: I watched the Broncos game in 95. It was

0: watching it with my auntie's boyfriend at the time, who's a staunch leaguey and a police officer. And then I look over to him and he was crying.
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5: In this update, an economist believes the number of unemployed Kiwis might be close to peaking. The rate of unemployment reached an 11-year high in the June quarter on 5.6%, up from 5.4%. Many say uncertainty fueled by the Iran war is discouraging employers from taking on new staff. Westpac's Michael Gordon says the labour market could be nearing its weakest point.
6: We were starting to see some momentum picking up in the economy sort of late last year, early this year. Unfortunately, we've had this interruption from the Middle East conflict. Had that not happened, we might be seeing a bit more momentum.
5: A number of Aucklanders witnessed a violent rampage in Epsom early on Wednesday that was also recorded on video. A 49-year-old man is facing 14 charges, accused of assaulting a woman jogging, driving a stolen car into teen bike riders from Auckland Grammar School's cycling club. Three boys are in hospital, one needing surgery for life-threatening injuries. It's alleged the man next crashed into a stationary car and then got out and killed a dog. District Commander Superintendent Sunny Patel says commuters watched the events unfold.
7: These were violent attacks, and if you have been impacted by what you saw today, we ensure appropriate support referrals can be made available to you.
5: A National Party predecessor of Chris Luxon is unconcerned about his non-emergency use of Defence Force aircraft. Luxon is justifying taking dozens of military domestic flights this term, including twice between Auckland and Waikato. He says he only uses them when necessary. Former Prime Minister Sir John Key says the aircraft are there to be used, and doing so can make practical sense at virtually no cost.
8: The pilot has already been paid for by the Air Force. The plane is being depreciated whether he uses it or not. In fact, actually, if you don't fly them, then the parts just get ripped out unused.
5: Police in Western Bay of Plenty have arrested three people targeting opium smuggling and sale. Investigations kicked off when a 38-year-old was arrested in Tauranga in April after police found 24 kilos of opium. Between June and July, customs intercepted multiple parcels from the UK and India containing opium. Police last week executed 11 searches across Tauranga, Papamoa, Omokoroa and Te Puke, seizing opium, steroids, cash and electronic devices. A marketing expert says Jetstar's decision to charge for overhead carry-on luggage is just business. From February, all passengers' underseat luggage can weigh more, up to 10 kilos, but they'll have to fork out an extra $23 to use the overhead bins. Auckland University marketing professor Mike Lee says it's an attempt by the airline to separate itself from other carriers.
9: This will rationalise some of that premium overhead sort of space now, and then of course they'll be making a nice little profit on that, hopefully.
5: Pharmac has announced more people with type 2 diabetes can get four funded medicines next month. From September, they'll no longer be restricted to patients with cardiovascular or kidney disease, at high cardiovascular risk, or under ethnicity criteria. Elevated blood sugar levels are still required, with the changes benefiting more than 30,000 people over 5 years. Associate Health Minister David Seymour says it's another example of value for money, and better access relieves pressure on other areas. In sport, flanker Duplessis Karifi is making a shock NPC switch to the number 12 jersey for Wellington against Auckland on Saturday through necessity, not choice. Wellington coach Trent Renata asked Karifi to swap from the forwards to second five due to an injury crisis. Renata appreciates Karifi's team-first approach and is excited to see what the eight-test All Black can conjure up.
10: Yeah, the cat's out the bag. Unfortunately, we've got a pretty extensive list of injuries and unavailabilities, and now, especially in our backs in particular. So it wasn't one that was taken lightly. There was the need.
5: The All Blacks side tasked with kicking off the greatest rivalry tour is being named tonight. Rugby editor Elliot Smith tells us what could be in store from Dave Rennie.
11: The All Blacks coach mentioned when naming his squad that the side to face the Stormers has been locked in for some time. And he even confirmed Bowden Barrett will be at 10. So don't expect a shadow.

0: A test team, but the squeeze will be on to give players game time too, and that's helpful for buy-in ahead of a long tour. While most of the side will be backups, perhaps of most interest will be who takes the fullback role, with plenty of possible options, but no standout candidates, assuming both McKenzie and Jordan don't play. In Cape Town with the All Blacks, Elliot Smith.
1: Warriors coach Andrew Webster is happy to give his forwards a license to thrill if their skill level matches their ambition. Lock Aaron Clark unleashed a pinpoint cross kick on the weekend to set up a try, and Webster jokes his grading system determines who's allowed to dip into their bags of tricks.
2: Well, there's licenses where you like take a photo, they're either restricted learners, and he might have gone up a level, Aaron, but one bad kick, he'd be back.
1: Relief for heavyweight boxer Joseph Parker, who's revealed a provisional ban for a failed doping test, has been lifted and he'll return to the ring soon. Suspended after testing positive for a recreational drug last October, Parker has consistently protested his innocence. That's news and sport. I'm Stuart Willey.
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8: News Talk ZB Weather Watch 24/7. Northland to Waitomo, including Coromandel, Bay of Plenty, Taupō and Tomaranui. Fine, morning frosts severe in places. Taranaki to Wellington, including Taihape, areas of morning cloud and frost, then fine. Gisborne, showers gradually easing and retreating to the coast in the morning, then clearing and becoming fine in the afternoon. Hawke's Bay and Wairarapa, some cloud and the chance of a shower along the coast, clearing to fine in the morning, widespread frosts developing in the evening. For the South Island, fine, except for morning cloud about Banks Peninsula, morning and evening frosts severe in many places. And for the Chatham Islands, cloudy periods and occasional showers.
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10: Can we just have a talk about this pillow that's sitting right next to you, Matt Heath? 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
11: 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And so the last person to use the studio was Mike Hosking. So this studio is now running at about 27 degrees and there's a pillow on the chair. Is Hosking sleeping here or something?
10: I think you're onto something. Mm-hmm. Is there got anything else? Oh, there's a wee bathroom bag right next to you, mate. So I think he's settled in. He's settled in for life. I mean, is it good? It's not a Gucci pillow, is it? I know he likes his Gucci pillows.
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8: Yes, welcome back. 0800 80 1080. We've had a conversation rolling through that the course of the morning about just how do you keep warm on a cold night like this so you don't get the big spiky power bill biting you in the ass when you really just trying to keep warm for a night or two. That's one of the areas of a conversation. In fact, is it the only area of conversation? I've had a few texts on the whole on the road rules thing as well, but that we haven't been soaring with the eagles on that one. But there was that AA research that showed that the majority of drivers wouldn't actually get more than

0: 70% in a road rules test. And there's a suggestion where there may be, as part of renewing your license, you sit a voluntary test, not that you have to pass, but just tells you what the gaps in your knowledge are. And I don't mind that, actually. I mean, it's a lot of the way online learning works. I'm, as many people know, I've been learning French for quite a while. And basically, you redo revision tests, and it's not because there's any punishment. It's just to remind you what you've forgotten. And I think they're quite useful. And often you go, God, I can't believe, that's illuminating, is what I would say. 0800 80 10 80, and we'll continue with the calls and some texts. The other one is, what do you think of Jetstar charging new fees for using overhead lockers for carry-on baggage? So they're going to start charging customers money for using the overhead lockers with $23 onwards. I'll be honest, I just loathe the, here's what our fare is, and you can pay for this, you pay for that, pay for this, pay for that, pay for this, and before you know it, it's like, bloody, it's, you know, I can't stand it. And I heard, I think, one of the things, as I said, well, people have been able to do that for free until now. It's no, it's not free. People pay, and as part of it, that's what they get. Now you're charging extra. So the available, what do you think? Do you like going for the cheapest flight and then adding what you need? Or do you actually like it where certain things are just included? Within New Zealand, you know, you get 20 up to 23 kilos of baggage. You can take something on board. I mean, people do take the mickey with what they take on board the aircraft. And, you know, you wonder whether there's a bit more room to emphasise the rules on that. But sometimes I think all of us are glad that they're not quite as strict as they could be. But, yeah, Jetstar, they're going to charge customers for using overhead lockers on the aircraft, starting at $23. Look, I don't fly Jetstar. I don't fly very much, but that would put them further down my list on preferences. What about you? A few texts. Let's do some correspondence before we go to Lyndall. Actually, no. Lyndall's been waiting since the news, so let's not do that. Let's go to her now. Lyndall, hi.
1: Hi.
0: Hello.
1: Hi.
0: Hello again. And what would you like to talk about?
1: Well, I'm going to talk about your bedding.
0: Oh, yes. Well, I'm all for that. I'm getting a lot of texts on...
1: You're also talking about bedding.
0: I'm surprised that we've had a couple of people who like sort of satin or silk sheets. Because it's... mind you, I can't think about it, that sort of sheeting in winter. When you want... To me, you want the opposite. What do you do?
1: Well, I have vintage damask sheets.
0: Oh.
1: 30 years old. Never worn out. And
0: what is damask? What is that?
1: It's a very heavy cotton. It's got a slight pattern on it. It's like a linen, I guess.
0: Oh, okay.
1: French damask, D-A-M-A-S-K.
0: Oh, okay. So there's patterns woven into the fabric, is it? Or
1: Yes. There's a discernible pattern all over the sheet, yeah.
0: That's a pretty long time for them to last, isn't it?
1: It is, and still going strong and no sign of wear whatsoever.
0: Actually, I think people's tastes have changed. Remember when it was all about thread count and these really fine cotton sheets? But the more I sort of think, I don't know, I don't think, you know, whether you have linen sheets or, I mean, linens, we've got some linen pillowcases which always look a bit wrinkly and stuff, but once they're
1: they
0: on.
1: They can be a bit itchy too.
0: I don't have a problem with it, but yeah. Is damask a bit, what's the actual fabric?
1: Heavy cotton, I would say.
0: Oh, okay.
1: Linen cotton. I read something a couple of weeks ago about the thread count being a fallacy, that however many thread counts they say is better is actually just because they use a finer thread to make it more thread count. They don't actually, they use cheaper threads to make a higher thread count. It doesn't increase the
0: I got to say, who cares? Yeah. Just put some cotton sheets on the bed and away you go, or whatever.
1: Yeah. But underneath my damask sheets, I use have used something for the last

0: 2 years called a muscle mat, which I bought online.
1: Oh, yeah.
0: And it is, it's like a fitted sheet, only it's seamed in squares, about 10-inch squares, I suppose.
1: Oh, okay.
0: And with Dacron in. And I used to have an electric blanket prior to that, but I've never had to switch the electric blanket on since.
1: Electric, nobody's really called about electric blankets. It seems, are they but yesterday's news?
0: Well, they must be, because, I mean, I used to have an electric blanket in my youth, but, yeah, thank you. And when I bought this muscle mat, it has a, I guess it's about 4 inches deep, and so therefore it has a padding feel. So if you've got a very firm mattress, it gives you a softer top.
1: Yeah.
0: And there is a washing instruction on it, but I just hang it out over the line when there's a northwest wind.
1: Yeah.
0: And it all fluffs up and so forth.
1: So you're calling from Christchurch?
0: Yeah.
1: It's, I think it's the only town where, I mean, maybe give or take.
0: Where's the northwest wind?
1: Yeah, the nor'wester. As soon as you mentioned that, I'm like, cha-cha, here we come.
0: Yeah. Yeah, but that, but getting into that bed, it's cold,
1: yeah,
0: and within 1 minute, warm from top to toe. And I'm putting it down to the fact that this muscle mat, which is an online purchase, I know you can buy.
1: A muscle what again? What is it?
0: Muscle mat, M-U-S-C-L-E, mat, M-A-T.
1: Yeah.
0: And it was an online purchase. I think it was maybe $90 when I bought it 2 years ago.
1: And what's it all about?
0: It's Dacron. It's a polycotton, I would say, outer, and it's blocked. So there's a 4-inch block seam all around the side. And
1: yeah. It's a mattress topper.
0: Yes, it's a mattress topper, and you can tuck it under so it doesn't move around. But I'm pretty sure it's a Dacron fill. Now, Dacron generally is a heat radiator. You know, if you get a sleeping bag that's Dacron, it immediately makes you warm straight away. And it does the same as the bed. 1 minute, and the bed is warm, and I usually end up kicking the feet out. And in summer, I only have the damask sheet on.
1: Okay. I'm curious in these damask sheets now. Of course, as soon as you put damask sheet, then you've instantly taken it. All the ads are coming out, Bed Bath and Beyond and all that. In fact, hang on a minute.
0: Well, I bought it from a vintage linen place, and it was certainly not new then, but looks new, and it doesn't look any different. No sign of wear or tear, not on the stitching, and there is the turn back part has a 10-inch lace sewn on it, not cotton lace, see-through lace, what do you call it, like a gauze on it. And that is possibly showing the fact that it's not brand new.
1: Yeah.
0: But
1: okay.
0: No, can't beat the damask sheet. But muscle mats well worth the try. I see they actually advertise them with muscle floor mats as well now.
1: Yeah.
0: And the reviews. Well,
1: it just doesn't sound very bed, doesn't it? A muscle mat doesn't sound like something you want to shove on your bed, does it?
0: No, it doesn't. It sounds like maybe you're on the mat wrestler, doesn't it?
1: Well, yeah, it does sound like a strange name for a mattress topper, but there we go.
0: But I think the basic thing is it is a mattress topper.
1: Yeah. Oh,
0: but
1: yeah.
0: As far as getting into a cold bed, definitely cold when you get in it, but within a minute, warm from top to toe. No spots from hot water bottles or heat wheat bags and things like that.
1: I quite like a hot water bottle now for some reason, but maybe it's just any source of warmth, you know. It works, so I do it.
0: I had a series of using hot water bottles with stomach ache from something I had to get removed.
1: So I can't help you.
0: Yeah, from

0: I leave all their decisions. My wife generally looks after all that sort of stuff. So I think if I interfered too much, it wouldn't be my powerful move. Anyway, cheers.
1: I did send you a text earlier on the evening about Volar, sung by Emma.
0: Oh, yeah. Oh, that was you, yeah.
1: Yeah. Many months, maybe 2-3 years ago, I saw her on Andre Rieu's massive stage, outdoor stage, singing Volar, and I just couldn't believe a 15-year-old girl could sing like that.
0: Yeah. Yeah.
1: Have you ever heard it?
0: No, I don't think I have. But
1: yeah, it's just the word Volar. That's all. Yeah. Dum da da dum. And but I think she got an illness, so I don't know whether I googled it before and listened to her singing it again. But
0: yeah.
1: Yes, Andre Rieu is certainly a man to be applauded, isn't it?
0: Yeah, good stuff, Lindell. Nice to hear from you.
1: Okay, yeah, likewise.
0: Take care. Bye-bye. Bye-bye. 21 past 3.
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8: And Chris, g'day.
9: G'day, mate. Sorry. I wanted to start like this, Tim. Monsieur, bonjour, mon petit.
8: Sir, hello, little one.
9: No. No. So, monsieur, mister, bonjour, hello, mon petit. Is like friend.
8: Oh, like, I thought you.
9: G'day, friend.
8: I thought you said mon petit or something. Anyway, how are you?
9: Good. I actually, like, because you said you were learning French, about 33% of the English language is a French derivative.
8: It is. And it's massive, the number of words that overlap.
9: Yeah. And so for us English speakers, that would be the natural language we would learn first so we could speak a foreign language, right?
8: Possibly, yeah.
9: Yeah, and then you've got the German, and I'm the only ones that speak our language the same way around. Because
8: Germans, it's amazing some of the words that overlap in a lot of languages, and the German word's completely different. There's quite a funny YouTube video about that.
9: The words are different, but the structure of the way you speak is the same between German and English.
8: I hadn't really thought about it.
9: The French, Spanish, Italians, they speak the other way around, if that makes sense, in terms of, like, verbs and adjectives. So that's an interesting language difference. Yeah. I thought I'd start with that.
8: What was that last word you used? How did you spell that?
9: Mon pate, P-A-T-E. Mon pate, for me, is a French word for mate.
8: Oh, okay. I haven't come across that one yet.
9: Next class.
8: Anyway.
9: Maybe. Yeah.
8: Anyway, what do you want to talk about?
9: Well, I don't want this to sound racist, so give me some time. So, in terms, someone was talking, I can't remember why this came to my head, but isn't it weird that the poorest of human beings around the world breed the most, but yet the people of the most comfortable countries, like the first world, that we listeners live in, breed the least? It's quite a weird.
8: Are you talking about our birth rate being a bit low?
9: Yeah, like same in Australia and, you know, Anglo-Saxon Americans, Europeans, etc. Our birth rate is low, but there's other cultures that have very high birth rates in areas that are deficient in food, security, etc. like that.

0: And I wonder why these people don't think, I've only got this amount, so I shouldn't do this again.
1: I think that you might find it's also connected to lower levels of there's access to modern contraception, education in terms of lower levels of female education, etc. And yeah, I don't know, but I think education and availability and access is a big deal in poorer countries. And also there's the religious aspect of it as well, where it's almost seen as a sin to use contraception. I mean, the whole Catholic thing was historically based on avoiding contraception or anything. So, yeah, and Catholicism is a very large religion around the world, and there are a lot of people who stick to it. So, yeah, I mean, it's not just about people who all have the same way of looking at things as well.
0: I mean, like, from me as a human being to you, if I've got my wife, you've got your wife, and we've got enough food for three people, we'll have one kid. But if you've got that same amount of food, and then all of a sudden you've got eight kids, why would you do that?
1: Oh, look, yeah, I know. And I think sometimes the decisions are made well before you that reality hits you, though. So people, if you have two or three or four kids, children earlier, I mean, the real expenses don't kick in straight away, do they? But and people also, they love having children. They think, oh, maybe they're optimistic. Things are going to get better. I'm going to be able to provide my family. And then they just do whatever it takes to make it. I think parents who are determined to support their kids aren't the problems. There are parents who do nothing to support their kids, whether they've got one or 10. That's a problem. They're not thinking too far ahead of beyond their next fix or whatever it is that they've keeps them from being a productive member of society.
0: Yeah, I have met people in my younger years where they would deliberately get pregnant to have another kid, and they didn't care that the dad wasn't there.
1: Well, that's an intergenerational thing of not understanding the value of intact families and fathers and all that sort of stuff.
0: Absolutely. And because I was raised a certain way, and I met this group of people, and they were actively talking about doing things so they could get more child support. I'm like, what a crap.
1: Well, it's ignorance.
0: To live off the state.
1: No, but it's ignorance as well. And it's not absence of role models, absence of good examples of good education. It's a whole bunch of things.
0: Yeah, you're absolutely right. I just hope that any Kiwi child growing up can learn that's the wrong way.
1: Yeah.
0: To be fair.
1: Yeah. Fair enough. Yeah, good on you, mate. Hey, cheers, Chris.
0: Bye.
1: Take care. Bye-bye. It is half past three.
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2: News Talk ZB with Tim Beveridge and Helen. Hello.
3: Hello. I want to get back to the power companies, but before I say that, I've got cotton sheets that were my mother's. They were really good cotton. I only use them in the summer. The trouble is that they have to be ironed, and they are absolutely hell to iron, but they're worth it because they're just wonderful in hot weather. Anyway, my latest bill for the last month has been $500. Because I have to be warm. I have a panel heater in my hall that I have on only at night, well, from about 6 till about 6 in the morning. And that warms up my hall, my bathroom, and my bedroom. And I have an air conditioner that I don't use because it brings on my asthma. So I close that room off, and I have a 3-bar heater in my living area.
2: Yeah.
3: So that's on quite a bit. But the reason why I don't worry too much about the bill is that I pay the same amount all year round. So although I've got this heavy bill now, my bill will be down to about $100 in the summer because I will have used it all in the winter.
2: Okay. Sorry, carry on. I interrupted you.
3: I pay a certain amount all the year round, the same amount. So it builds up in the summer and pays for my winter bill.
2: Okay.
3: See what I'm saying?
2: It's sort of, yeah.
3: The other thing is you have to be able to use these power companies. A few years ago, I was with another power company, and I said I was going to leave because I was going to get a better deal elsewhere. So they offered me $500 credit if I'd stay with them for 2 years. So I took it. Then when that 2 years was up, I went to another company and asked them what they'd offer me if I changed them. And they offered me a television or a washing machine. So I said, I'll take the television, which I've got, if I stayed with them for 2 years. So you see, you have to use them as much as they're using you.
2: Yeah, well, that's right. I mean, I'm still suspicious of any offer, but if you think it works out in the long run for you, I mean, it's a better deal. Yeah.
3: Well, it does.
2: Yeah.
3: The only thing is that you can't change in that 2 years. There's a very heavy fine if you try to change within that time. So it's not worth it. You've got to stick with them for 2 years. But who cares if you get a free TV? It's not actually free anyway, but at least you're getting something back from the company.
2: Yeah. Yeah. Oh, well, that's good. Good policy. Good on you, Helen. So you're happy with do you worry about turning on the heaters and stuff when it gets cold, or you just sort of think it's all part of the big picture?
3: Yeah, I do worry about it because it is pretty high. This year especially, 500. I've never gone over 500 before. And I had my electric blanket going all night as well. So I am using quite a bit in the winter, but I don't use it in the summer.
2: Yeah.
3: And this, when shortly, you know, the end of this winter, I'm thinking of changing the company again. But what I'll do, I'll ring up and see what they offer me.
2: Yeah. Okay. Good stuff. Hey, Helen, unfortunately, your line's a bit rough. I'm struggling actually to hear all your words and stuff. I think we got the general gist of things, but thanks for your call. Nigel, hello.
4: Yeah, good morning there, Mr. Beveridge. Have you not got an electric blanket on your bed either?
2: No.
4: Use the hot water bottle.
2: I don't know many people who have electric blankets. So, well, not that I've surveyed them all, but it seemed that there was a time when an electric blanket was the sort of thing everyone thought you had to have, but I don't see them so much.
4: Oh, yep. Do you think they're not in fashion anymore, in vogue?
2: Most people. That's what I think. But I could be wrong.
4: Yeah, and also I think, you know, I remember my parents having them, and they would go up the hall sometimes and they could smell it burning. They could start fires, electric blankets too, hey? Us firemen, how many...
2: Well, somebody texted me about that, yeah.
4: Not all the fires and domestic homes start in the kitchen, do they?
2: No. No. Do you worry about keeping warm on nights like this, and do you do anything in particular, or you just sort of think, well, you know what, it's cold, I'm turning on the heaters, turn everything on, and I'll pay for it later?
4: I do worry about it. I'm

0: costs of it, because the cost of living start. I've heard you say, you know, I agree with the, it's bloody expensive to live in this day and age, isn't it? Post the pandemic kicked in 2020, eh?
1: Sorry, what was that last bit again?
0: You know, have you noticed the cost of living's gone up a heck of a lot since the pandemic of 2020?
1: Oh, yeah. I mean, you know, there's the thing, apparently prices have stopped going up, but it doesn't mean the cost of living crisis is over, in my opinion. I think, you know, life's expensive, wages haven't caught up, and we've got an unemployment rate that's not too flash at the moment. So, yeah, I don't know how many people feel like they're absolutely A-OK compared to where they were 5 or 6 years ago.
0: Yeah, exactly. And, you know, this, say, national, my reckoning is National will win the election again.
1: Yeah.
0: They'll have ACT with them. And not sure about New Zealand First after the comments that Winston Peters made.
1: Do you think that's done him any damage in terms of the people who vote for him or not?
0: Maybe, maybe not. It's hard to say. We won't know till election day.
1: Well, no, but well, I mean, we won't know anything till election day, but you did take a stab at saying you reckon that the coalition will get back in again, but. So I was just wondering what you reckon.
0: Well, we have New Zealand, since we've had MMP, New Zealand First hasn't always been there, have they?
1: Well, they looked like they were going to become an establishment party even up to a few weeks ago, but I just wonder whether there's been a few missteps. You know, Stuart Nash, Winston's outburst, but his supporters might be quite happy with him.
0: Yeah, the people that are sick of all these immigrants coming in and, you know.
1: I mean, that's sort of a fallacy that we have this influx of immigrants. It's the facts don't actually match the narrative, to be honest.
0: Well, I've noticed it in Dunedin. You go back 20 or 30 years, you know, there's a lot more immigrants. You know, Dunedin used to be a lot whiter than this. I don't mean to sound gracious, but it's just...
1: You're just observing a change, you mean?
0: Yeah.
1: Yeah, but this is a change that's been happening for years. I mean, it's not something that's been brought in...
0: No, that's right. No, it hasn't just happened overnight. No. You did right. But, that's another thing I was going to say. You know how you said Catholics don't believe in contraception?
1: I don't think the church is huge on it, but traditionally that's been the position of the Catholic Church. I don't know where it is now because I'm not a Catholic.
0: Yeah, I'm not either, but that was the saying back in the day. I don't know if it's the same now. I was just thinking, you know how Iran, religion and the government are in bed together
1: I'm not sure Islam's big on contraception either, so...
0: Yeah, that's what I was going to say, because they breed like rabbits over there, don't they?
1: Well, yeah, I don't really like the generalizations. That's, you know, but yes, there are some cultures where, you know, people are having a lot of kids. So,
0: and the Iranians, they're sponsoring terrorism, aren't they? Hamas.
1: Yep.
0: It went into Israel back in October.
1: Yes.
0: Was it 2023?
1: Mm-hmm. Yep.
0: And the Houthis, they're sponsored by Iran.
1: Yep. No, Iran are not the good guys, don't worry.
0: It's just that
1: the whole thing's been managed appallingly by Netanyahu and Trump. So, anyway.
0: Well, if America didn't support the Zionists, the Ayatollah Khomeini and the president over there had threatened wipe Israel off the face
1: of
0: the earth.
1: Well, yeah, we know that, but I don't think they're about to do that at all. But that's where it gets some, who do you believe on weapons of mass destruction and obliterated and all that sort of stuff. It's all a bit of a mess.
0: Well, I think after it's over between America and Iran, they'll be more keener to build a nuclear bomb, don't you think, Iran?
1: I have no idea. I think we've got to make sure they never do, though, because, theocracy governments are not to be trusted one iota. So that's my...
0: You're dead right there, Tim.
1: Yeah.
0: And Israel are the only country in the Middle East with the dirty bomb, aren't they?
1: I don't know, mate. I don't know. They've got nuclear bombs,
0: Yeah. That's what I mean.
1: Yeah.
0: So, yeah, no, Donald Trump's right there when he says we don't want Iran with the nuclear bomb. They'll be...
1: He should never have got rid of the inspectors that were working quite well in the first place, you know. I mean, every step he's taken has been a misstep, you know. And he said, oh, we've obliterated their capacity, and all of a sudden, oh, we need to go in there because they could build a nuclear bomb. It's like, well, what did you do? Did you obliterate their capacity, or is that bullshit? Well, of course, everything he says is bullshit. So... You know, you wouldn't be betting much on anything that he says being true, would you?
0: No, because he did say he threatened to wipe out the power stations, didn't he? But he didn't go through it with the largest power station first. He hasn't done that, has he?
1: No.
0: That was bluff, wasn't it?
1: Most of it is. Well, yeah, I mean, he does have a large military to back him up, but yeah. Anyway, cheers, mate. I've got to move on, Nigel. Thanks for your call, mate.
0: That's right.
1: Okay, bye-bye. 18 minutes to 4.
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1: Yes, indeed it is. And Donald, hi.
6: G'day. These people talking about keeping warm and all that. I haven't slept in a bed for several years. Your dining, well, I've got a dining and kitchen, sort of one big moulded sort of big room and that. You warm up your dining and watch TV in the evening with the heater on. Why leave the room and go to a cold bedroom? I just bed down on a 6-foot sofa. Bought a new one a few years ago. It's pretty big, obviously. And into pajamas, just bed down. It's got a white duvet, big thick white duvet over it. That's so the cats won't scratch it because they started to. And I'm like, no, I'm not going to wreck the sofa. I just bed down on that, always about 2 or 3 in the morning. And believe it or not, what do I cover myself with? Two brand new big thick towels. I'll just throw them over myself. One, if it's quite warm. Two, and it's really cold in the winter, you know, because you've heated the room up. It's quite big. And you've heated the room up. Why go down to a cold bedroom at the other end of the house? You might as well stay in the same room.
1: I don't know. I quite like a cozy bed. What do you sleep in? Do you sort of have any sleeping attire, or you just sleep in your clothes?
6: No. I have a shower and then I put pajamas on and all that. Yeah, proper pajamas and all that. Yeah, I go to bed and I just don't go into the bedroom. You know, anyway, it's too many magazines on beds and the friends. There's 5 beds I think in the house. No, I haven't slept in the bed for about 7 or 8 years. That includes summer and all that.
1: Really?
6: No, just be down the dining. You hope someone doesn't come to the front door at 8 in the morning and you're still in your pajamas. That doesn't normally happen.
1: I don't know how many people worry about that too much. If somebody knocks on the door, I don't actually have pajamas. I just have a T-shirt and underwear or whatever. But if somebody knocks on the door,
6: I do wear pajamas and that, you know, and just at the door, front door open straight into the room. It's quite
1: actually.
6: Hard, you know?
1: I'd be curious to know how many people actually wear pajamas these days.
6: I've got a friend that lives in Taupo. He told me he never wears pajamas, but he has a roasting hot house with a fire that goes. Apparently, you live in Taupo, you've got to have a fire going all day to keep warm, so he tells me anyway. But no, I've tried it top or bottom. But oh no, you wake up with even the summer, you wake up with cold.

0: shoulders, and it doesn't work for me.
1: So you just put a couple of towels over you?
0: Well, I'm in pyjamas. I'm lying on a sofa with a big warm duvet cover around me. I couldn't wrap it.
1: Oh, you've got a duvet cover wrapped around. Okay, right.
0: It covers. I'm lying on it. They're not over me. No, I just throw a couple of big, long, thick towels. They're like big beach towels. Oh, they're just plain colour. I just throw a couple of them over myself, and that's easy to, don't worry about, because you can't really have.
1: Well, you must be, but I mean, on a cold night, you must be pumping the heat out in the room you're in then, are you?
0: Not overly. I've just got an ordinary gas fire. No, it's all right. It's going at the moment. I don't normally start this late. Hey, what else will stun you? That guy that's ringing up complaining about the cost of $2 or $3 a month extra for his bill, sending out accounts. Well, I get paper accounts. I mean, I haven't got a computer. I could have one, but I don't. I just go to the library and use it. I haven't had, now this will stun you, I haven't had hot water under the house for about 12 years.
1: Sorry? You haven't had what?
0: I have not had a hot water system running, going in the house for about 12 years.
1: So what do you do to wash? Do you just have a cold bath, a cold shower or something?
0: Cold bath.
1: Cold shower,
0: it happened
1: sorry.
0: In November. It happened about 13 years ago. But how the hell am I going to wash? I can't stand under a hose in the backyard. Well, I could in the summer maybe, not in the winter. Oh, I've got it sussed and I have a nice warm shower every night. You're going to laugh. Well, this is one way to have no hot water, and it's worked, and I've just kept going. People I know think I'm nuts.
1: Yeah.
0: Right, what you do, right, well, I call it a dry shower. What you do is, I'm embarrassed. I have half a dozen toothies. No, seriously, I told Jim about this ages ago because someone texted me, we're opening this place for a shower. I've got more just in case. I have half a dozen 2 litres of plastic milk containers. You know the 2 litres you get milk in?
1: Yeah.
0: 2 litres of plastic milk containers you get milk in. Obviously empty, right. You half fill them with cold water. You boil the jug a couple of times. You top them up with boiling water. Give them a stir. There's your nice warm water. Hop in the shower. Pour one over yourself. You know, it's just soft plastic containers. You have no danger with the arse in the shower or anything. Just pour it over yourself. Soap up. Rinse, rinse, rub, rub. Rinse, rinse, rinse. Five of them does it. Come out nice and warm. You've had your shower.
1: Bloody hell.
0: No, true. Well, it works. It's,
1: Well, I mean, I think the reason people have hot water tanks and showers is for convenience. That you literally just turn a tap and away you go. I mean, I guess, do you not have hot water in, because is it from a saving money point of view?
0: Well, I got a gas man around. They said, you have to change the cylinder. Oh, they're a different size now. You have to change the floor.
1: Oh, so it sort of it passed its use by date. And you haven't replaced it.
0: After 27 years, it suddenly wouldn't heat up, and the guy came round and checked on it and did something to it, and he set it going, and that pressure. I said, do you want a new element or something? And set it going, and it started leaking. It's you need a new cylinder on the chimney. The flue's, the chimney's different. You have to change it. How much? About $1,000. I said, that's too much. I said, think about it. It was November 1 year. Well, I've never done it since. I got it emptied a few years later. It sort of turned off, and that's just sitting there empty.
1: Bloody
0: and
1: hell.
0: I just have never Has it? Getting a, yeah, no, I've never got another one. And then a plumber heard about it and sold me a one-year-old gas hot water cylinder. It had 1 year's use. The people didn't like it. It's sitting in the house. I've never installed it. It had 1 year's use. But it's a different size and all that. So I'll get it put in some. So I haven't. Well, that's what I do. But when you're single, you can do what you like.
1: I guess so, yeah.
0: Yeah. But
1: does it mean that you're saving money as well? I mean, is it?
0: Oh, am I saving money? Well, I suppose I am. I still pay a gas at $28 or not $30 a month for gas for I've got gas heating in the house, by the way. I've got gas heating in the house. I just don't have gas hot water electric.
1: Okay. How much are you spending on your heating, on your power bill?
0: Well, I was stunned with Kelvin, although I suppose the electricity, 440 is a heck of a lot. He obviously lives single. He probably doesn't live in a house as big as this one. Oh, I had 280 a couple of times last winter, which I thought was quite a lot. And I do cook. I do cook a hot dinner, have sandwiches for lunch, and I boil the jug a bit, quite obviously, and that. About 280 was the most. In the summer, it goes down. It used to be about 90, maybe about 120, it was 110 this summer, like a month and all that,
1: Okay.
0: And it works out all right with me, but it's just the way it goes. It's not a matter of...
1: Okay.
0: But it's just a matter of things.
1: I like to turn the tap on the shower and pick my temperature and away we go. But, it works for you, Donald, so good on you.
0: Can I suggest a couple of nice musical songs you might like to listen to sometimes?
1: Okay. I'm not sure I will necessarily...

0: to certainly listen, but you can suggest them.
1: My father was a very good jazz pianist. I grew up in the house of, you know, Ellis Fitzgerald and Count Basie and all that stuff. He used to play in restaurants, including one in Auckland for a while. This is very mesmerizing. A song called The Immigrant by Neil Sedaka. Do you know it?
0: Vaguely. I've heard of it, yep.
1: Okay, The Immigrant by Neil Sedaka. It's a very gentle song. There was a time when strangers were welcome here. It's a very gentle song.
0: Yeah,
1: no, it's very, very nice. Another one I found, I got a 45 of years ago, and it's regarded as very mesmerizing and, it's just very deep sort of thing. David Bowie, This Is Not America. It's a very mysterious sort of song. Oh, This Is Not America by Bowie. That's another nice one.
0: Okay, mate. I'll try and remember that. Good on you, Donald. Yeah. Hey, take care of yourself.
1: Thank
0: you. Bye-bye. It is 4:08.
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0: News Talk ZB. Somebody's asked me about, is there a power cut in Kapiti? Is power out in Kapiti? And I can't actually see anything on that at the moment. Just looking at the legend, what the different symbols mean. Apparently there's a planned outage. That's not an outage right now. Can't tell, actually. I don't know where to check the Kapiti one properly. Okay, let's carry on with the calls, shall we? Pete, hello.
9: Kia ora.
0: Hi.
9: Look, before I talk about my true tested and tried and population control, I'd just like to think globally about Iran. And if they get wind of this conversation, the discussion, I'd just like to say to Iran that I really sincerely and hope they give up the nuclear option as a form of self-defense, and would like to spell out to them as a form of warlike race that the Maori were known as, that conventional weapons in our modern world are just as good as nuclear weapons. And furthermore, if Iran gives up the nuclear plan, I would suggest and say to the powers that be in the West that they're allowed to keep on experimenting with their missile systems as a form of self-defense for their country, as has been proven over the past months of being attacked and nearly invaded, that they're allowed a form of self-defense. And if that means missile or systems development in the Middle East, and so be it.
0: I don't know. I think saying something's better than nuclear, anything's better than nuclear bombs, isn't it?
9: It's a spell out. Technically, it's a form of warlike race. Conventional weapons just as effective as what nuclear weapons are, except the thing with nuclear weapons is they're more destructive and less amount of time than what it takes conventional.
0: Well, I mean, that's where you say less effective or whatever. I mean, they're devastating nuclear bombs would just be unbelievable. So I'm not sure there's any comparison to be drawn apart from the fact that they kill people.
9: Yeah, that's the main concern. But what I'd like to discuss before we run into the news is that I had your caller about three or four calls ago talking about, you know, people that have big families. And I'd just like to talk about myself and my son's experience with, well, I don't say breeding, but I say introducing a new human being into the world that we planned as both of us, that we had in mind. And I'd always expressed to my son that it's a matter of cost when you include bringing your life into the world. And we had to live within our means when I was bringing him up as a solo dad, that you could invest more in one child than six children all at once.
0: Well, and why do you think people have children they can't look after?
9: Well, I think it was pretty discriminatory to say that solo parents have children just for the reason of collecting the dole or the benefit.
0: Well, no, the generalisations are not helpful, but there were some people, I guess, who did that because they didn't see any other anything else in life.
9: With that in mind, Tim, about welfare and all that, I just think of a particular royal family, and I'm not going to name them because I don't wish to discriminate or show any bias, but there's a particular member of this royal family who's now king, who used the beautiful lady who went on to become a princess, and I'll just use the name Diana, where he used her to breed an inheritance to his throne. And that was the sole purpose to use that former kindergarten teacher.
0: I don't think that that was actually the way he reused her. I think there was some, but I think he was certainly pressured into maybe leaving another relationship. I'm not going there, Pete. I can't be bothered. Okay. You know, you can spout whatever theories. It's completely off the, I don't know where we're going with that one. But anyway, it is news time in just a moment. And we've got a couple of callers holding. John and Craig, just after you, stick around and we'll be back soon.
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2: Mike Hosking, Heather Duplessis-Allen, Matt Heath, Tyler Adams. 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
17: In this update, police are calling on the public to help them piece together a violent rampage in Auckland's Epsom early on Wednesday. A man's expected to appear in court later on 14 charges after he allegedly assaulted a woman, stole a vehicle and ploughed into a group of teenage cyclists, leaving three hospitalised. District Commander Superintendent Sunny Patel says there are a number of onlookers, and those who saw the events or have dash cam video could help the investigation.
18: The Prime Minister says he recently used a military aircraft for a late-night meeting, now revealed to have been a National Party fundraising dinner. That was in July when Chris Luxon flew from Whanganui. His office now says former National MP Bill Birch's funeral required a last-minute travel change. Luxon says he's Prime Minister, has a full schedule, and he does use commercial flights where he can.
19: Well, I was in Fielding in Whanganui that day with a series of meetings, meeting a lot of different businesses and other meetings.
18: Despite mixed labour market data, an economist says

0: New unemployment figures paint a clear picture. The rate reached an 11-year high of 5.6% in the June quarter, up from 5.4%. The employment rate is also rising at the same time. Westpac senior economist Michael Gordon says he always looks to unemployment figures, as other stats can have more errors.
1: It is less prone to those kind of errors, not entirely immune, but generally that is your better gauge if you're getting something that looks a bit unusual with the employment and participation numbers.
0: A suggestion new cards accrediting service dogs will address the non-existent problem. A new nationally consistent card will be rolled out in the coming months to make sure disabled people aren't stopped for having their dogs with them. It states denying access is against the law and has a link for further information. Independent disability advocate Jane Carrigan says that's a bit over the top.
2: Next, we're going to be issuing ID for people with an intellectual disability so they can get into universities to visit their library or something. I mean, seriously.
0: Ukraine says at least 17 people have been killed as Russia fired dozens of ballistic missiles at Kyiv, hitting warehouses and a train station. President Volodymyr Zelensky says his country's lack of missile defences have cost lives. He called on foreign allies to help replenish supplies. NASA says a collision between the moon and a piece of space junk the size of a bus poses no danger to Earth. The 4,000-kilogram rocket fragment is believed to have smashed into the lunar surface earlier after floating aimlessly in orbit for 18 months. Ahead of the crash, SpaceX's Juliana Shaiman said it was a stray piece of one of their rocket launch modules.
3: A mixture of solar activity and gravity forces have put it on a path towards the moon. We're pretty excited about it. I know a lot of the teams are going to go observe the disposal, so pretty exciting.
0: And a YouTube video of a Dunedin City Council meeting has unexpectedly racked up thousands of views and gained international media coverage. It's after Councillor Jo Gaylor joined the online meeting from her bathroom, prompting titters from other members and Dunedin's mayor to say, "We can see your washing that was drying in the background." In sport, swapping usual flanker Duplessis Karifi to second five was dictated by injuries, not to prove his versatility for a potential All Blacks recall. Wellington NPC coach Trent Reinata has made the shock call to play the 8-test Lucy in the backs against Auckland at Western Springs on Saturday. Reinata says the unusual approach and how it was received by the man himself is emblematic of Karifi's team-first mantra.
4: Well, I wouldn't say that we're doing it to sort of express that versatility. I'm sure Dukes would back himself, as we all do. But in the positions that we need at the moment, especially for the team, he's put his hands up. We have 100% confidence and belief in him. And yeah, I'm sure he'll go out there and do his best.
0: Former world golf number two Cam Smith wants LIV Golf to survive, but will reluctantly rejoin the establishment if the Rebel League turns to custard. Saudi Arabia's public investment fund will withdraw its financial support at the end of the season, leaving LIV officials scrambling to generate replacement revenue streams. 2022 Open champion Smith says he'll go back to the PGA Tour as a last resort.
5: If it was the only option, I think that's where everyone would want to be, for sure, 100%. You know, it'd go back to like old times.
0: But he's hoping LIV will continue, saying he's committed to its vision.
5: I'm contracted to the end of next year, so I was expecting to play until the end of next year and renegotiate and hopefully go on.
0: Athletics New Zealand wants to turn Commonwealth Games success into lasting momentum. Seven of the country's 36 Glasgow medals were delivered via track and field. Athletics New Zealand CEO Cam Mitchell says they want to make sure they capitalise on that success.
6: We have a summer circuit, you know, that's around the country where these athletes are competing regularly, and that's a great opportunity now with our partnership with TVNZ for people to get out and support in venue but also on screen.
0: A pay war has been averted across the ditch after Australia's super netball players agreed to an updated collective player agreement for 2027. That's news and sport. I'm Stuart Willey.
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10: Newstalk ZB Weather Watch 24/7. Northland to Waitomo, including Coromandel, Bay of Plenty, Taupō and Tomaranui. Fine, morning frosts severe in places. Taranaki to Wellington, including Taihape, areas of morning cloud and frost, then fine. Gisborne, showers gradually easing and retreating to the coast in the morning, then clearing and becoming fine in the afternoon. Hawke's Bay and Wairarapa, some cloud and the chance of a shower along the coast, clearing to fine in the morning, widespread frosts developing in the evening. For the South Island, fine, except for morning cloud about Banks Peninsula, morning and evening frosts severe in many places. And for the Chatham Islands, cloudy periods and occasional showers.
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11: South Africa have won 5 of the last 6 tests between the two nations. Despite that, is there still an overriding feeling that you can never take the All Blacks lightly?
12: Well, I think so. I mean, I always remember when the All Blacks were so dominant back in, 57-0 at Albany, that horrid day that we had. 2 weeks later, it was in Cape Town, it was a one-point game. So, yeah, I think the Springboks, there's so much respect between the two sides that they know that the All Blacks are the one side that can lift themselves. We saw in the World Cup, I mean, going into that final, you know, everybody thought the Springboks were on song, they're going to win it. The All Blacks made it an extremely difficult game, which the Springboks were probably lucky to get away with it then. That went on for another 10 minutes, it might have been a different result. So, you're never safe against the All Blacks. It's always a game where there's probably less than a try in it normally.
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10: 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Text 9292. Hey, to be honest, you know, I've thrown some other things out there, like the road rules and Jetstar charging for the overhead lockers, and I don't want to talk about the unemployment rate. God, it's depressing, isn't it? I actually do get a bit of criticism from people who don't like me talking politics, but I really sort of am on their side. Sometimes I just don't want to talk politics. But most of the conversation this morning has been, look, I write on my bits of paper, you know, I've got an A4, I grab some paper out of the printer and I jot down some thoughts before I come on air. And, you know, it's just a sentence or two with a line in between each one, like a bullet point list. And I had, I tell you what I had actually, so you can see what I had today. I had the Defence Force transporting the PM. Does that worry you? I had unemployment. Is it an issue that you'd vote on? Jetstar changing the use of overhead lockers, because I hate the pay-as-you-go. Oh, I never got onto this one. Do skinnier people have an advantage? Because there was a story about weight loss drugs helping. Do they help you get a job? Do looks matter? I never got that. I've completely skipped that one as well. Something about the massage program in prisons getting cancelled. Shoplifting, and we don't know our road rules. And then at the end, so I'd done my list, and then I just went, oh, by the way, make a comment on the fact that it's a bit cold tonight and see what people want to talk about. And everyone's been talking about it being cold. And how you keep cold, you know, when we're having this bit of a cold, can't even think of the word right now. Anyway, it's cold around the country. I can't think of the word, the expression for it, a cold. It's, you know, when you tell yourself you've forgotten a word and of course it becomes true because you've convinced yourself. A cold, I mean, as we get a hot flush and a cold, snap, that's the one.

0: what a relief. We've been talking about keeping warm and keeping your power bills down, and, you know, do never the twain shall meet, or do you just, on a cold week like this, do you just think, you know what, it's cold, I'm using the heating, and get stuffed? Or do you think, I'm not going to? And how do you keep yourself with that sense of warmth? When I went to bed yesterday morning, I got a hot water bottle, which I never get for myself. But I thought, I think I might get a hot water bottle because it does feel cold. And I just couldn't get warm anyway. And it was nice to have the hot water bottle, but I thought, God, without this, I'd be absolutely bloody miserable. So how do you keep yourself warm during a cold snap? You've heard Donald was like, he never uses his bedroom. He uses the room he lives in, and most of the time the living room. And he's got a nice big couch, and he's got a duvet, and he just, yeah, leaves the heating on there, and away you go. So, yeah, that's been most of the conversation. Before we go to our callers, oh, no, I'm doing the same thing again. They've been waiting since before the news, so you know what? That would be unfair to keep them waiting any longer. Let's just go to them now, and I will get on to some of the texts. Okay, first up, it's John. Hello.
1: Yes, good morning. There's a caller there complaining about people with their head large families.
0: Sorry, I didn't quite catch that. There's a caller who was complaining about what?
1: People having large families.
0: Oh, right.
1: Yeah, well, I've got six kids.
0: Yeah.
1: Five of them all work.
0: Yeah.
1: And the one daughter that doesn't work's got three kids, but her husband works.
0: Yeah.
1: And if it wasn't for them, who's going to pay for all the old people?
0: I don't think he was talking about complaining about large families, full stop. It was people having kids that they couldn't afford to raise without relying on the state.
1: Yeah, well, I was a single dad of five.
0: Yeah.
1: And the six, and I always had a job, but because they're all grown up now, it's the best I've ever had a daytime job, but I worked nights over 30 years bringing up the kids. And you adjust, you know. And my kids always had breakfast.
0: Yeah.
1: Even though it was basic. They always had a cut lunch. They always had tea at five. You just adjust to what you can afford.
0: Well, see, I don't think the caller would have had a problem with you because you worked hard. You provided for your family. You didn't need the school to give them lunch, you know. I don't think there's a problem with that.
1: Yeah, I remember I was joking the other day to a mate of mine. You know, I remember my youngest boy complaining he always had second-hand rugby boots. And I said to him, boy, after one game in the rain, they're all going to look the same. You know, it's just the way you bring your kids up. And they, you know, I mean, my oldest daughter's holding two jobs. My Aussie daughter has come back after 15 years. She was doing two jobs, but I can't get into details, but your boss lost her job, so he's only got the one. My third oldest is a stay-at-home mum with three kids, but as I say, her husband works at a bakery. My fourth one's a nurse. She's got one child. Yeah. My second youngest boy works since he was 13. He works at a local supermarket. My youngest boy has struggled a little bit because he was in the wrong group at school, but he works in the daytime. But, yeah, New Zealand needs large families because
0: We need to up the birth rate, yeah. But I think, you know, the only question is we need to up the birth rate and with people who can, you know, look after their kids. I don't think there's a problem with what you've described because you've had kids, you're a solo dad, you worked, you gave them breakfast, lunch and dinner and looked after them. I don't think anyone's complaining about people like you, John.
1: Yeah, but you know, a person could have one or two kids and they could end up both being rat bags.
0: Yeah, well, in terms of, well kids turning into rat bags is a bit of a lottery sometimes, isn't it? Hey, the funny thing is there's something you said there, which is just a tiny bit of what you were saying, which I did laugh at because, you know how you were about the secondhand rugby boots? I think when I was at school, the last thing you ever wanted to be seen to have was something that looked like it was new. So if you got, I remember getting new rugby boots and they thought they looked way too new and I was like, oh, I can't wait to get those things dirty.
1: Yeah, I mean, like honestly, the odds, not so much now because it's rugby season. I've been going to see my granddaughter in junior rugby, but, you know, just like to see grandparents and parents on the sideline because not every kid has to see it, have that. You know.

0: But, you know, other than that, I used to, you know, an outing for us on a Saturday morning was go op shopping. I used to give my granddaughter $20 and she and she could just go in and enjoy herself, you know. Not many shops you can get, have $20 and get a couple of books or a bit of clothing. It's just a lot of fun, really.
1: Yeah. No, fair enough, mate.
0: You just adjust to what you have.
1: Yeah, absolutely. Yeah, no, look, I think, you know, secondhand, if cutting your cloth according to your budget, good on you. Yeah, thanks, mate.
0: Yeah, okay, thanks.
1: Cheers, John. Bye. Bye-bye. I mean, I've mentioned that I do a bit of biking, but the bike I'm on, it's carbon fibre frame. I bought it for $500 secondhand from a bike mechanic. And he said, look, why don't you try a road bike? And I tried it, and, you know, I never looked back, but there's no. I bought secondhand because it suited me, suited my budget as well. And now, of course, I've got very low expectations. I've got quite, you know, my expectations about getting a bargain are quite high. Anyway, now good on you, John. Thanks for that. Look, Craig, you're next.
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2: Know why it's happening. Know where it's headed. And where it might end up. With the New Zealand Herald. 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Journalism you can trust to cover all sides of the story. 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
2: 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It's the Mike Hosking Breakfast.
7: So some expectation for today's job number, with the Finance Minister warming journalists up on Monday as to the fact it's rear-view mirror stuff, and we've had a war. Currently the headline's 5-3, consensus 5-4, 5-5. Sharon Zollner, ANZ Chief Economist, with us. Is the recovery still on?
8: Yes, our forecast is that it is. Uncertainty itself has a cost, so it might mean it's a bit more stop-start than we were hoping. And obviously the oil prices is anybody's guess at the moment. But the vibe we're picking up in our business and confidence surveys is that people are realising if you wait for normal, then you're going to be waiting a very long time.
2: Back this morning from 6, the Mike Hosking Breakfast with Bailey's Real Estate, News Talk ZB.
1: By the way, just before we go to the next caller, you know how I said I don't pay any attention to the whole Trump thing? And

0: Right. I mean, yeah. He says Trump will make a deal or get hit very hard. How long has he been saying that for? Anyway, 20 past four. Of course, they're theocratic loons in Iran as well. So, you know. Ah, right. Oh, Craig, hello.
1: Good morning. How's it going?
0: Good on you. Good, thanks.
1: Yeah. Trump will probably make a really good poker player because no one would actually read his face as to what cards he has. And he probably wouldn't know what card he's got either.
0: Oh, well, no, that's
1: anyway,
0: the problem.
1: We'll leave it there because, Trump's annoying. I went and tried the steak pie.
0: Oh, have you been to...
1: Yeah, I ducked down today for lunch.
0: Oh, to the one in Hamilton.
1: High Bakery and Cafe.
0: Yep.
1: Yeah. Well, I just walked across the university grounds from one side to the other. I thought, well, yeah, it wasn't too bad. I still believe the Oliver's pie was much nicer, but maybe I've been tainted by their bakery instead. But it wasn't too bad. But one thing I had noticed.
0: Was it chunky? Did it have pieces of meat in it, or was it like mincy?
1: It was bits of meat, but more of that stupid saucy filling stuff than meat and stuff, so it wasn't really that great.
0: Oh.
1: But, you know.
0: Okay, so I can go back to Oliver's with the confidence I'm getting a good pie, yeah.
1: Yeah, well, it's a long way to go for a pie at Hamilton from where you live anyway.
0: I was thinking Blockhouse Bay, which is where the winner was with their bacon and egg pie, but...
1: Oh, yeah, bacon and egg, haven't had one of those for years. But it got me thinking... In the supermarkets, you can't actually buy a steak pie without cheese. It's always got cheese. And a lot of our bakeries around the place always have steak and cheese. If you want steak by itself, because Dad just likes steak pies, it's very hard to find one.
0: I'm with you. What do we need cheese for? I want bloody steak. I mean, when I have a fillet steak, I don't shove a blob of cheese on the top.
1: Oh, unless it's like a high-end like mozzarella or something. No, not mozzarella, but real high blue cheese maybe, but...
0: Maybe, yeah.
1: But I've always been a fan of steak pies by themselves, or steak with mushroom sauce and that. But steak and cheese, it just seems a little bit of a.
0: Well, I've always been cynical. Enough. What's the difference between a mince pie and a steak pie? Because they're beef, aren't they? And I assume that steak has got chunks in it.
1: Yeah.
0: And it's pieces of meat.
1: Yeah, but when it's full with cheese as well, I always keep thinking about it. Well. When I'm at home, I don't cook steaks for dinner and then throw a slab of cheese on top of it before I put it on the plate. So I don't really know what the philosophy is. I'm sort of more of a just steak by itself pie. But anyway, getting
0: into that. Oh, it's nice to... No, thank you for reminding me about the pies because it is a happy place mentally for me. I don't eat pies very often. Well, hang on. Mm. No, that's a lie. I'm having them almost once a week.
1: To me, it's like after I've done a hard day's doing housework around the house and stuff like that, to go and get a pie and sit down the back deck in the sun with a coffee. It's just my little time out type thing. I just chill out and just zone out. It's quite nice. And if when you've got a horrible pie, it just doesn't make the experience any good.
0: No.
1: As for Donald, hopefully one day I can get Donald's phone number because he always comments about what I talk about with Jim and always find it really interesting. But I'm a little bit worried that maybe he cooks outside by rubbing two sticks together. He sounds more of like a survivalist.
0: Well, but, the shower thing is, look, you know, literally just filling up a bunch of milk bottles with warm water, one to sort of rinse off and then another one to lather up and another one to, I don't know if it's, he's doing it. He's doing it tough.
1: Yeah. I'd be half asleep one day and pour a container of half warm milk over my head and go, what's the wrong one?
0: No, I think his routine involves,
1: Oh, no, each to his own and all that stuff. But, I've just got a couple of solar panels outside that charge batteries during the day. And then at night time, I use the power from those batteries through a little inverter to run little bar heaters around the house if it's cold. So I use – it's not a professional installation. I've just done it myself. So I just use that. Plus, I also do have a diesel generator in the back shed just in case things go wrong. And then when
0: power
1: cut last time.
0: Okay. Yeah.
1: Well, when the power cut went off last time, I ran a lead up over the fence and into the next door neighbor's property because they've got one of those gas telephone hot water things. So without any power, you can't get any hot water. So I had hot water stored in my cylinder. So I ran across for her because she's a single mother. And I think, well, you know, single mother, you want hot water for, washing your newborn and stuff like that. So
0: Oh, that was very helpful of you. What is it? So when you get a diesel generator, how does that work in terms of, what you're plugging into it and how? Are you just running a lead out of it?
1: I just run a lead out of an inside turn.

0: little multi-box, but it's a 10 kVA generator, so I can pretty much run my entire house on there. I could even run the hot water cylinder on it, but not the stove. So it's just, yeah, it didn't cost much. I think it was only like about $850 or that, but it's just a backup because sometimes you do get power cuts and you're like, well, I've got some nice meat in the fridge. I don't really want that to spoil, so it sort of paid for itself quite well. But I remember a few years ago we had a power cut in the whole subdivision, and I was sitting here with the generator running, watching TV, watching the All Blacks playing with a few friends around, have pizzas and that, and ours, mine was the only house at the end of the cul-de-sac that actually had any power on it.
1: Gosh.
0: Which is quite a little bit of a laugh. It's like, oh, you know, I had the aircon running and it's all sweet. But yeah, it's your own. But a couple of other things quickly before I go was the Prime Minister. Why couldn't he quit the intercity bus if he wants to see what New Zealanders are thinking? Catch an intercity bus to Hamilton and talk to people on the way. But taking military helicopter with two staff, I mean, they always say that they don't have enough military staff and they're trying to get more people coming in there. You know, what you think, well, why didn't you just get a private helicopter flight down to there? Or, you know, ironically, use these Crown limos that sit around doing nothing all day. Use one of those to come down to Hamilton. And
1: oh, look, I don't know. I mean, I didn't look into that story too much, partly because I mean, there was a National Party conference there, but I don't know what else he was doing there. But I've never really begrudged prime ministers getting, you know, trying to get around the country as much as they can. But I heard John Key was on with Heather, but talking about how he always thought that there should be transport which is dedicated towards the prime minister getting around, I guess. And he said, you know, he was the only one, I think, who took commercial flights when he was going to conferences. I don't know. Look, I don't know what I think of it all, but there are other bigger issues for us to worry about.
0: I was going to say, in the big scheme of things, they waste money and a lot of other stuff anyway, so that's like $20,000 on helicopter flights. It's not really that much when you take the big scheme of things, but I guess it all comes down to personal integrity type stuff, if you like. I remember when they brought out the credit card statements for the ministers a couple of years ago, and the person who had the lowest statement was David Seymour. He had virtually under $100. We're all above, well over $100. He had at least $100. So it just depends on, you know, stuff like that to a certain point. But before I go, the Jetstar thing's a little bit interesting because they used to weigh your bags for the carry-on. Now they're not weighing the bags. They're just doing it through the size or the cubic size of your product, of your bags, which is kind of like, okay, that's great. But then they're not weighing them. So then how do they know how much weight's going in the overhead cup?
1: Oh, I'm buggered if I know. Yeah, I have no idea. I just think there's a certain... well, look, that's just me. They'll never have me as a customer because I hate this. So, like, you know, here's your flight. Now, here it is to sit here, and here it is to have this, you know, have a bag, and then here it is to bring. Here's another cost for this and that. And it's just the add-ons. I just find it tiresome. So,
0: yeah, well, the last flight I got, I went from Hamilton, a direct flight to Christchurch for work on in New Zealand, and I got a little bag of jelly beans. Like, woohoo! I was quite impressed about that, but some people would be like, oh, is that it? But, you know, to me, it's like, I'm only on the plane for an hour and a half. I've had breakfast. Why do I need to eat anything on the way down to Christchurch in the first place?
1: Well, but, I still enjoy having a cup of tea and a biscuit or something, but... Yeah,
0: but it was the first time I'd been to Christchurch. I was very disappointed because there was clouds all the way down there. So all I saw was Hamilton as I took off and Christchurch as I came in and saw nothing else on the way, which was most disappointing. But on the way back, I got to see the ferries going through Cook Strait, which is quite cool. But yeah, I mean, you've got to make the most of everything nowadays. There's a lot of people out there complain about anything just to complain about stuff. And I just look at it, well, hey, I'm still alive and kicking. So, you know, why complain?
1: Fair enough, mate.
0: Try and help people out if you can. But anyway, I'll let you carry on.
1: Okay, cheers, buddy. Take care, Craig. Thanks for calling. It is 20. It's 4:30.
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3: Yes, News Talk ZB with Tim Beveridge. Alison, hello.
4: Hello. I couldn't do without a hot water cylinder altogether and having to rely on empty milk containers, but I have my hot water cylinder on for 2 days and off for 5 days, and because it's a small cylinder, and I find that works out very well for me, because after you put it back on again, it's still hot water for there for 3 days after that, so you're really only 1 or 2 days without it. It works out
3: so
4: for me.
3: So explain that again to me, I didn't quite follow that, sorry for being a bit dumb.
4: Well, I put my hot water on a Saturday morning and turned it off again on Monday morning. So I've only got it on for 2 days.
3: Okay.
4: So the hot water lasts then until end of Wednesday. So you're only out if you're out without hot water ready for Thursday, Friday. If somebody happened to ring you on Thursday and say, I'll come out for lunch on Friday, well, you put your water on that night and you put it on a day earlier. It never happens
3: so does
4: to
3: it
4: me.
3: Stay,
4: like
3: does
4: that.
3: It stay hot for quite a long time, does it?
4: Yeah, it stays hot for about 3 days.
3: Really?
4: Yeah.
3: I did not know that.
4: It does cost you more, of course, when you put it back on. You've got to reheat. But you put it on when it's off peak time. So I put it on in the early morning between 12, you know, and 6 a.m. in the morning. I reheat it on the Saturday morning when I put it back on. I do it in the early hours, and that's off peak time, of course.
3: Okay. Good on you. I'd never even think about it when we go away, but I mean, technically, if you go away, you might as well turn your hot water tank off, but then, I don't know. I don't know how economic they are in terms of how efficient they are, if you're not around, that it doesn't take much power to keep.
4: I've got a very small cylinder. We had a big one before. When we had to replace it, I got a really much smaller one, and always running out of hot water in the beginning. But you learn to, when you use the water in that, you just have to learn a different way of dealing with it. And we got over that, and this has worked fine now. So it's a very small, when you're heating it, you haven't got much to heat, if you know what I mean.
3: Yeah.
4: So. And on these cold days, you just double up on everything. Double up on your socks and double up on your gloves. I put gloves on at night, going to bed, double gloves.
3: Do you?
4: Mm-hmm.
3: Oh, that's quite a... You put two sets of gloves on?
4: Mm-hmm.
3: What sort of gloves are we talking?
4: I put a light pair on first. If they're not warm, but I put a thicker pair on over the top of them. I've got them off now and I'm on the phone now, of course.
3: What?
4: Put them back on again after I get off the phone.
3: Sorry, but, are they just woolen gloves or something or what?
4: Yeah. I find that works for me. And when I go shopping quite often, I find that the thin gloves are not quite enough, so you have to have, I don't wear two pairs then, but I just put the thick ones on then. You just have to work out how cold it is outside. And yes, the beanie is a good idea, and also that scares the burglars off. Somebody comes around and sees me with a beanie on, they'd run a mile, what I'd say there. I just want to say about this child commissioner, this Claire lady, who's now was there for 3 years, now they've changed the road, didn't tell her why. I don't know why they can't tell us why they decided to replace her.
3: I got to say, I always thought she said things about trying to solve things that were just completely unrealistic. You know, she was always complaining.
4: They don't tell you. They don't tell you, do they?
3: No, I just thought that her comments were out of touch from reality a lot of the time. I mean, yes, there are problems with, she's doing her job and stuff, but I always sort of thought she was pointing towards problems that this had no real solution to them. It's like, well, there are some kids who are...
4: Is the next one going to be any better?
3: Don't know. I don't pay too much attention to it, to be honest.
4: She just stands there, nodding her head there. They stand behind there, all those people, nodding their head. They call them nodding dogs.
3: They call it the noddies, you know, when the... Oh, no, noddies, that's when a journalist just does, films themselves nodding at someone's...
4: When they're standing there all nodding in the background.
3: Oh,
4: nodding away there, don't you?
3: It just looks silly. Yeah. I mean, I know what it is.

0: It's to avoid the image of a politician looking isolated. Mm-hmm. So they always have people around them, sort of nodding as if it. Mm-hmm.
1: And
0: it's
1: that Potecky man, whatever his name is, what's his name?
0: Tama Potaka.
1: Yeah. He went round in Christchurch to those people over there. You know, I've got an area over there. They're going to get rid of them by February. And he went round poking into those people over there, sleeping in tents and that. He had no right to do that. Those people are in a community there, in the red zone, whatever they are. They're going to be moved on now. But they're actually set up there as a whole community. And I think it's a disgrace they're going to get rid of those people. People in Christchurch, the ratepayers should be allowed to vote on that, because I would say they should be allowed to stay
0: those people.
1: Well,
0: isn't it red-zoned?
1: Yes, but they're now going to put water in, they're going to put irrigate it now. Those people have to move out by February, I think. They've got to move out now and not allowed to stay there.
0: Well, I mean, I guess it's either red zoned or it's not, but
1: where are they going to go? Where are these people going to go, though?
0: Don't know.
1: No. It's shocking. And he had no right to go poking around there.
0: Isn't this something from weeks ago?
1: Oh, a while ago, but those people now have got to find somewhere else to go for them. They need help now. Those people who are most unfortunate. They're going to be coming back into the rough, sleeping around the neighbourhoods now. You're only moving people on, aren't you?
0: Question around what you do with homeless is bloody difficult, because some people there
1: it's difficult by choice,
0: and others not.
1: The other day about the cats. I said to you about the cats the other day when they killing these feral ones. Now the people are taking the people's cats now and
0: those are people who are just being.
1: Nasty. But
0: they're being
1: horrible.
0: Nasty. It's not about. I mean, that feral cat kill is a different cup of tea altogether.
1: Mm. Well, I knew a lady in Auckland, and she had a cat, Twiggy, and she thought her neighbour come with a pellet gun and hit, and that cat never recovered and died. Terrible what happened to her cat, and it's shocking. And it never proved who did it to her cat, but she thought it was her neighbour, but she could never prove it. A neighbour didn't like it and decided to come out with a pellet gun and hit her cat, but it was never proven. Yeah.
0: Yeah. No, shocking. Dreadful. Yeah. Okay. Yeah. Cheers.
1: Okay. Bye.
0: Thanks, Alison. Bye bye. 22 minutes to 5. Got some spare lines there. Alan is next.
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0: It's News Talk ZB indeed. Alan, hello.
13: Morning, Tim.
0: Morning.
13: Right. Yeah. Oh, -5 over the desert, but she's good and hard. The boys are spraying the road.
0: Have you been working, have you?
13: Yes, aren't you?
0: Oh, no, I mean...
13: Somebody's got to keep the economy going.
0: Well, exactly. Have you finished?
13: No. I'm only part of the way through my day.
0: Okay.
13: Hopefully I'll be done by lunchtime. Anyway,
0: yes.
13: Prime Minister using military aircraft. It is far cheaper for the taxpayer for that to take place for a start, because all those military staff have to keep flying hours up, and they have to keep the aircraft flying. So they have to do a certain number of hours each month to stay active and qualified.
0: Mm.
13: So you might as well use them A to B and B to C, get around the country. I think it's an utmost for the Prime Minister. It's either that or else you have limousines driving around the country waiting in this town and city for him to go to the next one. And then you're holding a commercial flight because he's running late to catch the plane. And we've seen that happen plenty of times on the tarmac with the MPs.
0: Yeah.
13: But I think the Prime Minister, no matter who it is at any time, left, right, heaven forsake if it's down the middle, way off, right. But either
0: way, you're distracting yourself.
13: Yeah, mixed up in those minor parties. But anyway, the Prime Minister, absolutely. This is a country he's managing, a team to run. So it's important.
0: I think the only unfortunate look was that it looked like he would, he was there for the National Party conference and sort of used it to.
13: Well, the two tied in together is they're also in fielding. So, linking all these things together. You don't just do one item and go here to there. He's been very efficient in what he's doing, and his aides are planning it. So,
0: yeah.
13: People have got to get over yourself using military planes to do it. Those planes just fly up with a couple of pilots in and clock up airs. Well, make them do some real work. Take the Prime Minister from here to Dunedin because commercial airplane won't fly in that time frame or get there in that timely manner or when it suits him for a meeting. And then he might have to duck out of there and get over to Pokitika. Well, the plane is big enough to take him and possibly one or two others, but small enough to land on the field to get him there.
0: Yeah.
13: So you got to be efficient. And that's the bottom line, efficiency.
0: Yeah, so, fair enough. Yeah, look, I don't get too excited about this. I just think, I just feel at the moment so much of our I'm all over the politics of electioneering already, and we're only just getting into the cycle. I'll get back into it, of course, because it's my job. Yeah. But it's all a little bit tiresome at times.
13: Oh, it's not tiresome. It's annoying that they go picking at such trivial things instead of dealing with the bigger picture and look at the bigger program. Even the unemployment level. I'm not over the moon at it, but I'm not overly concerned at it. It'll make the younger generation wake up and appreciate a job when they get one, instead of taking Friday off because they got a party to go to or not turning up Monday because they're still hungover. They'll put an emphasis on their job and turn up on time and do their job. They'll value that job. And that's what's lacking in this new generation, valuing your job and giving you a purpose in life. And things are coming right. There are jobs out there, but a lot of these young ones are not prepared to move or leave home yet. And there's a different picture. Like, I left home when I was 16. And I had a job lined up 3 months before I left school. I was the only one in my class. I remember that distinctly. Because the teacher went around and said, "Who's got a job? Or what are you going to do when you leave school?" And my job was there waiting for me. So they got to learn to get out and be resourceful. And you take our agriculture sector, they are really humming at the moment, and they pay well. And a lot of people don't even consider it as a career. There is such a career path within that industry, it's unreal, and they pay well, and the accommodation supplied.
0: It's funny though, with the agricultural and the farming industry. You know, I still remember times when it seemed like the worst thing you'd want to be is a farmer, and the next thing you're making money hand over fist. So they do go through their ups and downs, don't they?
13: Yeah, but so does the urban sector. You take the light rail in Auckland. why the hell are we not

0: putting the pressure on them, hurry up and open it and stimulate the smaller business in Auckland. People will take the train, they'll take the train, go to work, they'll come out at lunchtime, they'll drop down to the cafe and coffee shop and buy their lunch and back to work again. So there's two areas there. Open up that transport, you're going to move them out of the car, get them into town more efficiently, and cut all this blinking work from home business. Get them back in the office. That's where your job is. It's not work at home in your jammers at the dinner table and you got the washing on at the same time and sit in front of a computer periodically with a false background saying I'm working.
1: Yeah. No, so, no. Yeah, absolutely. Yeah.
0: So they need to get real.
1: So, yeah, carry on. Oh, sorry, where you go?
0: Warm, as for keep you warm, in my younger days, I used a horse blanket.
1: God,
0: and,
1: really?
0: Yeah, it was really warm. It was a horse-covered canvas cover lined with a woolen blanket underneath.
1: Really?
0: I had one blanket above me, and you feel the weight.
1: Was that when you were single? I don't imagine that's a sort of good, a nice covering for date night, is it?
0: No, not now. But believe it or not, they're really warm.
1: Yeah. A horse blanket. Okay, that is quite quite an interesting innovation on keeping warm, because people have been talking about, you know, hotties and electric blankets and stuff. It's like Alan in his younger days, a horse blanket. Good on you. Okay, mate.
0: Rightio.
1: Cheers, buddy. Take care.
0: I'll let you run.
1: Okay, bye. Cheers, Alan. Bye-bye. It is 12 and a half minutes to 5. We'll come back with Kathy in just a moment. News Talk ZB.
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1: Yes, News Talk ZB with Tim Beveridge. Kathy, hello.
7: Good morning, Tim.
1: Morning.
7: Hey, a while ago you mentioned Air New Zealand and you prefer a cup of tea and did you say cookie or biscuit?
1: Oh, I might have said cookie.
7: You know what?
1: I normally mean biscuit, but I think it's because sometimes their biscuits are literally the cookie time. You know, they're actually called the cookie time biscuits miniature or something. I don't know. Yeah.
7: I bet you wouldn't have a cup of tea out of any sort of a cup or any sort of a mug. And you know what?
1: What?
7: I'm going to go and find in the next couple of days a perfect little cup and saucer for me and a mug.
1: Yeah, people don't have tea out of cups and saucers these days, do they?
7: Oh, the ones I've got here, because I shipped it in a hurry, and someone else bought them for me. Oh, I don't want to feel ungrateful, but I can hardly hold my wrist up.
1: Yeah, well, I mean, I don't know many people who have cups of tea these days. It's always mugs, isn't it?

0: Yeah, the art of having a tea in China and all that sort of thing. That's
1: But like, it's so nice being able to have. I mainly drink coffee, but I still have a baby mug, and like, I had one that was handmade, and I didn't break it, but someone else did. But boy, you've given me. I'm going to go shopping over the weekend, even if it's secondhand, and find a perfect mug and a perfect little cup and saucer.
0: Good on you. Well, good luck with that, Kathy. Hey, I've got to squeeze one more call in before we wrap it up. So, actually, let's go to Carl. G'day.
2: Good morning.
0: Morning.
2: Yeah. One thing I find quite interesting about this discussion about Luxem using the Defence Force to get around the place is when he was in opposition, he was complaining all the time about Jacinda Ardern using the Defence Force to get around. And he's saying, well, why doesn't she use Air New Zealand? It's cheaper for the country. And suddenly, when National's in power, he's now doing exactly what he was accusing the opposition of the current government of doing. So how come when he's in opposition, oh no, we shouldn't be using the Defence Force to fly around, and yet now that he's Prime Minister, suddenly he's doing exactly what he's accusing the previous Prime Minister of doing?
0: Well, I have to fact check you on that, I think, because I've asked the internet about that, and it says that no, he didn't complain about her using it. Other people did, of course. There were always people who did, but I don't think Luxem did.
2: Well, there was a time when one of the Air Force planes going to one of the islands broke down.
0: Yeah.
2: And he's saying, well, she should have been flying in New Zealand. Wouldn't have had that problem.
0: Well, I guess that's a question of reliability, not necessarily what they're using. I don't. But I'm just looking at some of the media reports, and they don't say that he actually criticised it. But I do know that people on the right hand, we all love to compete, can criticise the other side. So there would have been criticism, but I don't believe it was from him.
2: It was from him because it was about 4 or 5 years ago, because I think he's the ex-director of Air New Zealand, and he's commenting that she should have been using Air New Zealand.
0: Maybe there's a better way of getting there, possibly, yeah. But I think you're extending the narrative beyond where it really was with his regards to having a crack at her using the Defence Force. But yeah, but certainly people, she had her critics for doing it, yeah. I agree.
2: Yeah, but I just find a double standard that when National is in opposition, they always complain about Labor should be doing this, shouldn't be doing this. But as soon as National is in power, they do exactly what they accuse Labor of doing.
0: Yeah. Well, again, I think you're extending the narrative just to fit your argument, but I don't think the facts they did it is in the way that you're describing. But anyway, tell you what, that's pretty much it for the show. So thanks for your call, Carl. Lots of any texts I should rip through? Polar fleece sheets was one of the revelations of the morning, as well as flannelette sheets. Polar fleece are sort of a synthetic fabric. By the way, somebody says, Mornington, tell that caller she was spending more on the cylinder, more by switching the cylinder off, as the cylinder uses heaps more power to go from cold to hot, even if the power was half price. And it's also dangerous due to bacteria in the cylinder. Absolutely not worth doing at all, no benefit, says Simon. I think that was for Alison's call. Anyway, that was it. By the way, we had a bit of chat about Sandra, and somehow country music came up, and we had a discussion about who wrote, I made a mistake about who did Country Roads Take Me Home, or Take Me Rain Country Home, Take Me Home Country Roads. And I thought, let's go out with a little bit of John Denver, and I'll catch you on the weekend. Ryan's next.

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7: Good morning. It's 5 o'clock. I'm Neva Reddy Manu. Freezing conditions and snow-soaked roads are increasing the risk of black ice this morning. New Zealanders from Northland to Southland are waking to widespread frost, with the NZTA warning roads will be icy. An hour ago, Taupo, Ashburton, Queenstown and Invercargill were all on

0: -4 degrees. Crews have been monitoring state highways around Gisborne, particularly Trafford's Hill and Whareratta, for snow and ice. NZTA's Nicole Felt says in the south, areas like Twisel and coastal cities like Christchurch and Invercargill are expected to experience severe sub-zero temperatures.
1: The motorists are urged to reduce their speeds, increase your following distance and avoid sudden braking or turning movements. Take extra care in shaded areas and on the bridge decks.
0: The Justice Minister's demanding answers over how a family court staffer caught up in a criminal case was paid out of the public purse for 5 years. Former Lotto host Russell Harrison was arrested as part of an FBI sting just days into starting his Ministry of Justice job in 2021. In June, he admitted money laundering for the Comanchero gang. Paul Goldsmith says he's not remotely happy with how the ministry's handled the situation, and the Public Service Commission will be conducting a rapid review.
2: It has been, frankly, a comedy of errors over 5 years, and New Zealanders quite rightly expect a better performance.
0: The Employers and Manufacturers Association says businesses are forging ahead despite a sluggish economy. The unemployment rate rose to 5.6% in June, the highest level in 11 years. Economists point to the war in Iran as one factor behind the rise, creating uncertainty and making businesses cautious about hiring. EMA Head of Advocacy Alan McDonald says businesses aren't waiting for things to get better, they're just getting on with business. The Prime Minister's under attack for using military aircraft to head home after a National Party function. In July, Christopher Luxon flew from Whanganui to Auckland following a National Party fundraiser on a Defence Force aircraft. He initially said he had a late-night meeting. Now his office says former National MP Bill Birch's funeral required a last-minute travel change. Labour leader Chris Hipkins says it should not have happened.
3: Attending a party fundraising event is a bright line. Public resources, like Air Force planes, should not be used to support that.
0: Politicians are being urged to pay more attention to our exercise workforce as a way of easing health system demand. Exercise NZ's proposing all parties consider compulsory registration for exercise professionals, removing the fringe benefit tax from employer-supported exercise and using exercise professionals to help with ACC rehabilitation. CEO Richard Beddy says they also want to see mandatory one-hour daily school exercise.
4: What we're really trying to address here is basically a massive hole in the public health system. Physical inactivity is costing $600 million to the public health system alone and $2.3 billion to the economy.
0: A suggestion: today's annual Revved Summit has extra importance in an election year. Political and business leaders, founders and innovators are assembling at Auckland's Viaduct Event Centre with this year's theme, Engineering Change.
5: To News Talk ZB Sport, All Blacks coach Dave Rennie's named his team to face the Stormers, the first South African domestic side to play New Zealand in 30 years. Rugby editor Elliot Smith reports from Cape Town.
6: As expected, it's an experimental side. It will be captained by Patrick Tuipulotu and features seven faces who have previously worn the All Blacks jersey, but not this year. Fabian Holland, named to start in the pack alongside Simon Parker. In the backs, Bowden Barrett gets the run at 10 promised by Rennie before they left the country, while Rico Ioane is on the left wing. Ollie Norris, Ethan Blackadder and Kyle Preston also return to the fold via the bench, which is where Siali Lawake and Josh Jacob will make their debuts later in the game. In Cape Town, with the All Blacks, Elliot Smith.
5: So the forwards are Bauer, Tokiaho, Torsi, Holland, Tuipulotu, Parker, Lakai and Satiti, Ratima, Bowden Barrett, Ioane, Leonard Brown, Proctor, Carter and Morby make up the backs. The bench is Amour, Norris, Lawaki, Derry, Blackadder, Preston, Jacob and Clark. International rugby coverage with Forklift Solutions, lifting you and your business to a higher level. A possible pioneering frontier looms for professional netball in New Zealand with a revelation the governing body's in talks with at least one private investor to take over the ANZ Premiership licence. Any new model would see a franchise league established for the 2028 season, not next year. The Players Association have stated they're open to any option that can unlock commercial value. Warriors coach Andrew Webster's trying to keep both his number nines at the NRL League Club. Sam Healy's become an integral part to closing out games, but can test the market for his services from November 1st at this stage. Webster says chats earlier in the year indicate Healy's open to a longer stay, providing a combination with starting hooker Wade Egan.
7: Sort of

0: kind of call him like the finisher. Like in baseball, they bring on the pitcher at the end of the game to make sure they ice the game. He brings a different level of intensity at the end of the game, and with line speed, he's very crafty.
1: I'm Andrew Alderson, and that's News Talk ZB News and Sport to 5 past 5. Ryan Bridges next.
2: 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Monaco and Waitemata, variable 5 knots. Hauraki Gulf, southerly 10, easing to variable 5 this morning. And Bream Head to Cape Colville, southerly 10 knots, easing to variable 5. High tide in Auckland, 12:45 this afternoon. Onehunga, 12:50 this afternoon. Auckland today, fine. Areas of morning frost returning overnight. Tomorrow, fine with light winds. And ahead to Saturday, partly cloudy. Today's high, 11. Currently, we're sitting on 2. 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
3: The issues, the interviews, and the insight. 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
4: Good morning, it is 5:06. Great to have your company. This morning we will look at the unemployment number. Mitch McCann is stateside for us. Jordan Williams from the Taxpayers Union on how much we're paying to people who've been charged with criminal offending. Also, we will look at a domestic violence number that's pretty shocking, to be honest with you, and it's all to do with paperwork. It's all ahead.
3: The agenda.
4: It is Thursday, the 6th of August. Starting in the US, the Michigan Senate race, the primaries, the Dems went hard left with Abdul Al-Sayed. This is the one we were talking to you about yesterday.
5: And I just can't say how grateful I am to have earned the votes that we got. We took on a machine. You're not supposed to be able to beat $70 million of outside spending, a record amount of money spent in a campaign against a Democrat in a primary in any campaign. You're not supposed to be able to beat that. And what we showed is that the power of our many is greater than the power of their money.
4: Yeah, so he's got this far. It was a really tight race, actually, and he goes up against Rogers, which is Trump's man. We'll talk about this in a second. Let's go to the UK. And quite an interesting one here. Chief Rabbi has refused to meet a conservative candidate with a history of anti-Semitism. This is Joshua Bonehill Payne. He went to the slammer for harassing an MP a few years ago.
6: There's a big difference between going back into society and teaching others possibly about what you did and why it was wrong to making the leap to standing for public office. I think there's a massive distinction there.
4: The Tory leader, Kemi Badenoch, says she believes in second chances.
7: We can't have the people who have previously been radicalised, who understand what went wrong and are part of the fight against anti-Semitism now. If we're saying, no, no, no, you're untouchable, then how can we pretend that we believe in rehabilitation?
4: Finally this morning, Ed Miliband sat down with Marco Rubio. Miliband, of course, used to call Trump a racist.
8: Mr. Miliband, do you still think the president is an idiot, a racist and a misogynist? Oh, so, do you still hold really a different view of the president and doesn't hamper your business?
9: We're looking forward to our meeting.
10: The Americans, they've got an insult of their own for Miliband. They call him Ed Milliwatt. They call him that because of his support for net zero and for no drillings.
4: They talked about Iran. Miliband says reopening the Strait of Hormuz is essential. Of course it is.
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4: News Talk ZB, it is 5:09. I do find that the big brouhaha over Christopher Luxon and his, I find it a bit rich in the plane situation, the Defence Force planes, because all the media who are out there running the stories have all been on Defence Force planes at highly discounted rates. And I know this because I've done it myself many, many times. When you go overseas on a trade mission with a PM, we used to pay, I don't know what it is now, but we used to pay about $500 for the whole trip. So you can go anywhere. We went to Russia, been to Japan, South America, lots of different places. And you pay, the media organisation would pay a nominal fee of about $500. To get there. So if there is a problem with a prime minister using Defence Force assets at, you know, taxpayers' expense, surely there would be a problem with media using Defence Force assets at taxpayers' expense and going along for the ride. Now, of course there's not, because the plane's going anyway. You know, you take a delegation of business leaders, a trade delegation, then there's room for the media at the back, which is where they always end up. So you'd be reasonable about it. And I think people need to be a bit reasonable about this expense too. Jacinda Ardern used to do it. John Key used to do it. Hipkins did it when he was in. Clark

0: did it before Key? I mean, is there much to see here, or are people just going after Luxon because it's Luxon and, you know, he's a bit unpopular personally at present? Although, as I say that, he's still the most popular, or at least equal, or more popular than Hipkins when it comes to preferred prime minister. So, you know, no one's really popular, are they? Especially at the moment, 10 after 5.
1: Ryan Bridge.
0: But don't be hypocrites. You're on News Talk ZB. Plenty more still to come. We'll get to the race, and I find the Michigan race in particular endlessly fascinating. And Jordan Williams and the Taxpayers Union have gone and found out, you know, the guy, this is working for the Ministry of Justice, who was on full pay for 5 years pending the outcome of criminal investigation. 5 years on the payroll. I mean, how do you do that and not notice? Anyway, it turns out there's more of them. That's all ahead, ZB.
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0: 5:13, the markets are liking the sound of this ending the Strait of Hormuz strangulation at the moment. The stocks Europe 600, this is a basket of European stocks. They are up. In fact, they've been up 11% so far this year. There's another reason for that. I'll get to it in a second. But pretty much everywhere. Wall Street up, oil down. People are highly excited by the sound of a could be today, could be tomorrow on the Strait of Hormuz. But we have been here before as well, haven't we? The other thing that's happening with that, with the European stocks, 11% this year. And a lot of that is to do with, well, sure, there is talk that the Strait could open and the whole thing could be over soon. But Europe is the anti-AI trade at the moment because they are based on banks and industrials. And when people get a bit jittery about the AI spend, they go and switcheroo. And where do they go? Europe.
1: Ryan Bridge.
0: 14 minutes after 5 now. If you want a protection order against a violent partner, it'll take you 9 days to get one. That was the average for 2025, which was slightly better than 2024, but down on previous years. Gwenda Kendrew is Aviva General Manager, Canterbury Violence Support Service. Gwenda, good morning.
15: Good morning.
0: So what is involved with getting a protection order? What do you have to do?
15: Well, it's not as simple as just filling out a few pieces of paper and saying I don't really like somebody anymore. There's quite a story that you have to write, quite a bit of proof that you have to provide. Our workers can take a number of hours, even days sometimes, in writing a protection order with somebody before they present it to the court. And then there's a hope that the court will see the concern and produce a protection order.
0: Does the court, like, what takes the court so long? Do they obviously have to do some due diligence?

0: like, you can't just say, you know, point at someone in a crowd and say, that person, you know, I want a protection order, and they'll give it? Or is that what happens? Do they need to go and check criminal history or reports or anything like that?
1: Oh, there's some work that they need to do, but it's a court-ordered protection order. So it's done with some due diligence from their end. We provide with a client, or a client provides all the information they can. It's family violence. It's not just somebody down the street I don't like. So the work we're doing is specifically around a relationship that somebody has been a part of.
0: And how
1: so there's often history.
0: Yeah, no, exactly. So what is the delay then, do you think? What causes the delay? Is it just that there aren't enough people there to do it, or is it that they're having to do some sort of due diligence, which does just take time?
1: No, we would say that the protection orders can be ordered, can be received reasonably quickly, but then they have to be provided to the respondent, the person who the order is against. And that needs to be done in a particular way. And systemically, the police need to be involved in that. And it's not easy for them, with all the work that they're doing, to just pop down and give this to somebody and hope that they're going to receive it. It has to be given appropriately. You can't just drop it in the letterbox and hope that they get it. There's a handover process that needs to happen to ensure the person has got the documents and understands the role that they need to play after receiving a protection order. In the meantime, the person, the applicant who's applied for the protection order, is sitting waiting to hear that the person knows, and that starts a whole new process in connection or non-connection with each other. We have a number of clients who sit for days waiting to hear, do they know yet that they can't contact me? Do they know yet that they can't be around here? And when we add to that many, many children, our concern is people are sitting in a state of limbo, not knowing their safety and their rights and the protection that they have around them. It is simply a piece of paper, but it says a whole lot about how they can live their life safely from then on.
0: Gwenda, lovely to have you on the show this morning. Thank you for explaining that to us. Gwenda Kendrew, Aviva General Manager, that's Canterbury Violence Support Service. Time is 17 minutes after 5. You're on ZB. Jordan Williams and the Taxpayers Union next.
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0: 5:20, so the SpaceX rocket, well, a part, the upper stage of a Falcon 9 rocket, that this is one of Elon Musk's, has hit the moon. I know, shock, horror, alarm, but there's no photos of it yet because you need a really big telescope to get a look at this thing. And the observatories in North America are currently analysing their information.

0: 21 after. Ryan Bridge. Looks like the ex-Lotto presenter Russell Harrison wasn't the only one getting paid by the taxpayer while under investigation. The Taxpayers Union has revealed that four more employees at the Ministry of Justice are on leave while facing criminal charges or serious misconduct investigations. Jordan Williams, Taxpayers Union, with us this morning. G'day, Jordan.
1: Good morning, Ryan.
0: So, I mean, isn't there, I've seen your thing, and some of them have been there on leave for quite a while, 25 weeks, 16 weeks. But is there not an element of they're innocent until they're proven guilty here?
1: Yes, of course. But once you're off work for more than 6 months, it's pretty clear that you're actually unable to perform your job. And the question is who should that burden rest on? Any private sector employer is not going to tolerate having someone on garden leave fully paid for more than what 16 weeks is bad enough, but to find one that is more than 6 months is, as I said, clearly wouldn't be tolerated in the private sector. If you can't do your job, you shouldn't continue to be paid to do a job. And what we have here is case in point of a minister who has clearly lost confidence in the chief executive, in this case, the Secretary of Justice. Remember that the Russell Harrison incident was hidden from him. It came as a surprise to the minister. And what happened yesterday was really interesting. Literally within 5 minutes of the minister announcing this so-called rapid review of the performance of his own ministry and chief executive, that's when we got the OIA back about this new information. So this is what has driven this. But the key problem is ministers are unable to sack or hire the chief executives for their own departments. So it all goes through a third party, the Public Services Commission. And I think what would be really interesting to find out is, because, you know, they're apparently the task of fixing it, how many people at the Public Service Commission are facing this exact instance of being paid to work, not paid to work from home, being paid not to work because they're facing either charges or allegations of very serious misconduct.
0: Do you think it's conspiracy here, or do you think it's incompetence that they actually didn't realise? No one ever went into, let's do a tally up of how many are currently being investigated and how long they've been paid for.
1: Well, your HR departments would surely know, even in big departments, who's facing criminal charges or serious misconduct charges. You know, suspending people is a pretty big step. I don't think it's a conspiracy. I think it's just the culture within the public service of sort of gliding on and not really worrying about the dollars and cents that, because taxpayers are footing the bill. Even in a big corporate, can you imagine someone like Air New Zealand suspending someone because they're facing criminal charges, but just keeping them on the payroll and forgetting about them?
0: No, not for 5 years. Certainly not. Jordan Williams, I appreciate you being on the show this morning from the Taxpayers Union. Time is 24 minutes after 5. Ryan Bridge. Over in Germany, we mentioned this a couple of months ago, but there were the suspicious drones flying around German airports, particularly German military airports, and everybody was suspected that Russia was somehow involved or Russian agents were somehow involved. Well, overnight, there's a drone carrying an explosive device that they have found at a German airport. This is in East Germany, Leipzig Airport, forgive me. And this is generally it's used by NATO allies, used by the German military, has military goods transported through there. Ukraine's Antonov Airlines is based out of here, crucially, carry most of the country's aerial cargo. So a whole lot of reasons why, I don't know, Putin would want to be targeting it. Of course, they don't know at this point, but it wasn't just the one explosive device that they found at this German airport last night. There was a second unidentified object that actually hit a cargo aircraft near the airport. So they're looking into that this morning, 25 after 5. And we'll be in the UK with Gavin Gray after news at 5:30.
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3: 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And where it might end up. With the New Zealand Herald. 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
5: News Talk ZB, 27 minutes after 5. Couple of things on the unemployment number that came out yesterday. It looks worse than actually it is because a bunch of people decided they would start looking for work in the second quarter than the one before it. So there are a bunch of reasons for this happening, but basically you don't really know. You don't know what you don't know. It's anyone's guess. It could be that people go, oh, the job market is on the up, so it's actually worth me trying to look for work now, which would be a good thing. But also, the NEET rate is better than it was in March. There are a couple of reasons, a couple of good takeaways from yesterday's number. The NEET rate, better than it was in the March quarter, that's young people, so ages 15 to 24, who are not in employment, not in education, or not in training. So you want fewer of them. It was 14.4%. It's now 13.8%. Sure. It's definitely room for improvement, but there is a slight improvement. Young people who couldn't find work have gone into education to upskill, which is exactly what you want them to do at a time like this. The number's still higher than you want, of course. They both are, actually, on the whole, but with context, not as bad as they look at first glance, and with some promising signs under the hood. And every economist and his dog right now will tell you, don't let this put you off. Unemployment is the lagging indicator, so it's the last one that will turn in an economic turnaround. And gee, this thing's been a titanic of a turnaround job. But there are plenty of reasons to be optimistic, despite the headline number that came out yesterday, 29 after 5.
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5: News Talk ZB. Very quickly, the guy who has taken out the Michigan Senate primary for the Dems, we spoke about him yesterday. Abdul Al-Sayed, pro-Palestinian, Oxford graduate, doctor, wants to get rid of ICE, the immigration agency, wants wealth taxes for billionaires, and wants to terminate all US military aid to Israel. So controversial, you can imagine, in the US, but a victory for him nonetheless. Can he take on Rogers, Trump's guy? We're in the UK next.
6: Interviews with the newsmakers, analysis with the experts. It's Early Edition with Ryan Bridge and Spark for Business. 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
7: Good morning, it's 5:30. I'm Neva Reddy Manu. The wraps are off the new subjects. Year 12 and 13 students can choose to take in 2029. Applied Intelligence Systems, Next Gen Manufacturing and Tourism are among those being offered as part of the new secondary school qualification system being rolled out at the same time. Claudia O'Neill has more.
8: The subjects have been designed with industry bodies to meet future workforce demands. Education Minister Erica Stanford says students are more engaged when they see the purpose of their learning and how it connects to their goals. Teaching could involve a mix of in-school staff, specialist tutors, and private training establishments.
7: Freezing conditions and snow-soaked roads are increasing the risk of black ice this morning. New Zealanders from Northland to Southland are waking to widespread frost, with NZTA warning roads will be icy. Taupo, Ashburton, Queenstown and Invercargill

0: were all on minus 4 degrees at 4 a.m. NZTA's Nicole Felt says motorists are being urged to reduce speed, avoid sudden braking and increase following distance. Mental Health Minister Matt Ducey's promising real improvements with a 10-year strategy to address outcomes. His sights are set on eliminating the use of seclusion entirely after it was banned for those under 18 earlier this year. The new strategy outlines 50 actions to speed up access to support, deliver frontline staff and strengthen crisis response. Ducey says the plan integrates health, housing and employment services because these areas all impact recovery. Nearly half of family court-ordered temporary protection orders are taking 4 days or longer to be served on perpetrators. Data obtained by Newstalk ZB shows the average service time nationally has risen from 7 days in 2021 to around 9 to 10 days in recent years. Support Service Aviva General Manager Gwenda Kendrew says the wait period is risky. She says even 1 day is too long for someone to be sitting in a state of insecurity and fear. A push for the courts to better embrace the AI wave. There's been an unmistakable rise in AI-developed court materials, especially by self-representing litigants. It's led to incorrect or false information and fictional legal references being presented. But commercial barrister Josh McBride says court users need to be aware of AI's weaknesses to make the most of its potential.
1: The courts should be implementing these sorts of tools themselves, not necessarily for writing judgments yet, but certainly in terms of transcription, translations, all of the tasks that do clog the courts.
0: The Office of the Chief Justice says the judiciary is exploring AI tools' benefits. Uncertainty over the US war with Iran has left a dent in business hiring intentions. Unemployment climbed to an 11-year high of 5.6% in the 3 months to June, up from 5.3% in the previous quarter. The Employers and Manufacturers Association says the result's not good, but also not surprising. Head of advocacy Ellen McDonald says that the fuel crisis hit at exactly the wrong time, and confidence is brittle as a result. Auckland's Water Care has reached a major milestone in its $18 million Northern Interceptor project. It will allow wastewater from the northwest to be redirected from Mangere to the Rosedale Wastewater Treatment Plant.
2: To Newstalk ZB Sport, a chance for a number of All Blacks and two potential debutants to challenge coach Dave Rennie and his selectors in the side named to face the Stormers on Saturday morning, kicking off the South African tour. Rugby editor Elliot Smith reports from Cape Town.
3: While Rennie has named what could be described as second stringers, there are chances for a fit again Fabian Holland and veteran Patrick Tuipulotu to put themselves ahead in the race to start the first test at lock, while Peter Luckey and Wallace Setiti had limited opportunities in July and need to force their way back into Rennie's thinking. Beauden Barrett and Rico Ioane add more than 230 test caps of experience. Also of note, the inclusion of Josh Morby at fullback, while Siali Luaki and Josh Jacob are poised for debuts off the bench. In Cape Town with the All Blacks, Elliot Smith.
2: So the forwards are Bauer, Tokiaho, Tosi, Holland, Tuipulotu, Parker, Luckey and Setiti. The backs are Ratima, Beauden Barrett, Ioane, Leonard Brown, Proctor, Carter and Morby. The benches are Moore, Norris, Lowaki, Darry, Blackadder, Preston, Jacob and Clark. International rugby coverage with Forklift Solutions, lifting you and your business to a higher level. Delicate contract negotiations loom with a view to filling the Warriors' number 9 jersey in future. Coach Andrew Webster hopes they can keep hookers Wade Egan and Sam Healy, who are off contract at the end of the 2027 season. Both can test the free agent market from November 1st.
4: We really like Sam and he's certainly in our plans. We're not going to discuss like major details, but we want both of them to stay at our club.
2: LIV Golf circuit boss Scott O'Neill has announced an agreement with an as-yet unidentified lead investor which would allow the breakaway league to forge ahead without the backing of Saudi funding while making players major equity holders. He says more than a dozen other parties have indicated an interest in becoming minority investors in their bid for survival. I'm Andrew Alderson and that's Newstalk ZB News and Sport to 25 minutes to 6. Ryan Bridges next.
0: Newstalk ZB Weather Watch 24/7. Manukau and Waitemata, variable 5 knots. Hauraki Gulf, Bremhead to Cape Colville, southerly 10, easing to variable 5 this morning. And the high tide at Auckland, 12:45 this afternoon. Onehunga, 10:04 this afternoon. Auckland today, fine.

0: areas of morning frost returning overnight. Tomorrow, expect fine weather again, light winds, then northerlies developing in the evening. And ahead to Saturday, partly cloudy. Today's high 11. Currently, we're sitting on 3 degrees here at Newstalk ZB.
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2: Good morning, 24 minutes away from 6 here on Newstalk ZB. Mitch McCann is stateside for us shortly. We will go a look at the Michigan race. Also, we will look at the unemployment number just before top of the hour. I'll tell you what. Lots of feedback coming in. We spoke to Jordan Williams from the Taxpayers Union about how many bureaucrats are at home on full pay while they're being investigated, either serious misconduct or they're accused of doing something criminal, so they're off work but still getting paid. And Jordan said, oh, well, you know, I think probably because they don't know, these public servants don't know the value of a dollar. If this was a private business, they would probably long ago have been just given the sack. This is from a listener this morning. Morning, Ryan. Normally, I love Jordan Williams, but as a former public servant, I take umbrage at his... And you can tell they're a former public servant because public servants like to take umbrage. I take umbrage at his description of public servants in this situation. What you'll probably find is that the Justice HR team saw this as a Privacy Act issue. So he was talking about the OIA. So your OIA and say how many... staff right now have been charged with a criminal offence and are still getting paid by the taxpayer. Give me that information. I'm with Jordan on that one, I have to say, dear listener. I take umbrage with your taking umbrage because you don't have to name them. You can give OIA information without identifying the individual and just say, this is how many and this is how much, you know, we're paying these guys to sit at home. 22 away from 6.
1: Ryan Bridge.
2: Our reporter's Callum in Dunedin. Callum, good morning.
3: Hi, Ryan.
2: So, Otago flood protection, what's going on here?
3: A bit of a project ongoing in South Otago, a $2 million flood protection upgrade at the mouth of South Otago's Puarua River. It's on track to nearly be complete. The work will strengthen the river training wall there, where the river meets the Kowal branch of the Clutha River. It'll improve its ability to cope with future flooding and shifting river flows. These structures, Ryan, were damaged in previous floods and also with the ongoing coastal erosion. The regional council says the biggest challenge for this job has been working around the river sea tides and weather. This project started last November and is due to be completed by October.
2: All right, how's your weather?
3: I've got a frosty start here, so what, -3 at the airport, but a fine Dunedin day, light winds, the high 9.
2: Nice one, thank you. Claire's in Christchurch. Morning, Claire.
4: Good morning.
2: Hey, what happened with the amalgamation decision in the end?
4: Yeah, this was interesting. By the skin of its teeth, Christchurch councillors ended up voting to go it alone for this local government reform against what we heard yesterday was the mayor's preference. In the end, they decided they'll do the standalone unitary authority rather than any of those mergers with Salwyn and or Waimakariri. It was 9-8. Councillor Melanie Coker was rather vocal on it. She says taking in other regions would be like a hostile takeover. She said it was akin to forcing a dead rat down the throats of near neighbours and would only prove to the public that politicians of Christchurch simply do not listen. Mayor Phil Major was very upset with the decision and disappointed. He said he disagreed and that expanding would have reflected the way the communities already interact. He says Canterbury would have both urban and rural voices working together rather than competing, and that would be for the greater good.
2: How's your weather?
4: Very frosty and cold this morning here as well. Should clear to fine. Some early morning cloud about Banks Peninsula. Light winds and the high should be 10.
2: Nice one, Claire. You enjoy. Thank you. Bit nippy. Max in Wellington. Morning, Max.
5: Good morning.
2: Wildlife, how's it doing on the peninsula?
5: Yeah, good news on the conservation front. Native birds doing very well indeed on the Miramar Peninsula after predators like rats, weasels, etc. were removed a few years ago. Possums went about 20 years ago. Overall, apparently, native species have increased by 100% in just the past couple of years. Fantails jumping 420%, grey warbler 250%, kingfisher, tui, weta, kedadu also thriving. Introduced species like blackbirds and sparrows are declining. Apparently, these are conservation numbers not seen since the late 1800s in terms of native species thriving.
2: Okay, that's great. How's your weather? Are you nippy down there?

0: Yes, more so further north. The city's not that bad. Mainly fine today is the forecast, and those very biting southerlies dying out, a high of 11.
1: Thank you very much, Max. Let's go to Neva in Auckland. Morning, Neva.
2: Greetings.
1: Revved Summit, is it in Auckland?
2: Yes, Auckland today, 7:30, starts at 7:30 today, running through till 7 p.m. So it's got a theme, it's engineering change, and it's all happening at the Viaduct Event Centre. So what's going to be happening is that there'll be a smorgasbord of experts, leaders, innovators, apparently. They will be discussing some of New Zealand's most important questions. Revved founder, that's Rochelle Moffat, she says, look, it's easy to question the current state of the world as a collection of chaos and confused arguments. But she says now is the time to confront what's coming and to find a way to move forward. So that's what they'll be chit-chatting about.
3: Sounds very vague.
2: Doesn't it? I was trying to. That's exactly what I thought. I thought, how will I be able
3: That's every conference ever, isn't
2: it? You're right.
3: We're here to talk about the future, and we're here to talk about, you know, the implications for our industries. Like, what does that even mean?
2: What does that mean?
3: Let's get to the point.
2: Yeah, that's right.
1: Hey, how's our weather?
2: Fine and frosty. A high of 11 degrees here in Auckland.
3: Did you have some frost on your window this morning? Was it?
2: No. Well, because I don't park outside.
3: Oh, you don't park outside.
2: No,
3: see, I park outside because I'm poor.
2: Oh, well, how did you do? What did you do to defrost it?
3: I took my water bottle out and defrosted it with my water bottle and then drove. It was probably quite dangerous the way that I was driving.
2: Oh, but no.
3: You've got no choice.
2: And
3: then eventually it melts itself. But
2: Mike will not be happy when he hears you say that, when you say that you were trying to defrost, and he'll say,
3: do we really care what he thinks?
2: No, true. He'll go, buy a garage. Goodness sake.
3: Get a garage, you
2: get
3: poor.
2: Get a garage, you poor, poverty-stricken broadcaster. Must go now.
3: Well, see you soon. 18 away from 6 News Talk ZB. Mitch McCann is stateside for us next.
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0: Mitch McCann is stateside for us, 14 minutes away from six. Mitch, Abdul El-Sayed, you'd get used to hearing that name. He has won the primary for Michigan. This is a key state. This is the senatorial race, and he's up against Trump's man, Rogers.
2: Yeah, it's going to be really interesting in November, Ryan. We're seeing something quite interesting happen in US politics at the moment. That is that more and more candidates, less sympathetic to Israel, are getting elected or selected for their party's nominations. And the latest example is the one you mentioned, the former public health official, Dr. Abdul El-Sayed, who believes that the US should end military funding to Israel. That's viewed as quite a hardline position here in the US. Last night, he defeated Congresswoman Haley Stevens for the Democratic Senate nomination. And Haley Stevens had actually received $30 million from the American Israel lobby. So it's just one example of the shift to the left, or they call it the progressive shift. It also includes Mayor Zohra Mamdani here in New York. That was probably the first big example. We've seen a couple since then.
0: Trump's talking about another deal on Iran. Are we going to believe it this time? Anything to suggest we should?
2: Well, he's been talking it up overnight on Air Force One. He said a deal could happen tomorrow or the next day. A lot of progress has been made. It's almost 2 o'clock in the afternoon here in the East Coast, and we've heard no deal. Of course, it's almost hard to keep up with, really, this back and forth. Earlier in the week, Donald Trump said that an attack had been planned that would have been the biggest since World War II, but the US wanted to give diplomacy another chance. So apparently this is diplomacy happening. We'll have to wait and see if a deal comes out in the next couple of hours on the Strait of Hormuz.
0: Mitch McCann, our US correspondent. Good to have you on the show as always, mate. It is 12 minutes away from 6.
1: Ryan Bridge.
0: Right, let's talk unemployment. Job market's taken another hit. Remember, this is backwards looking.
3: Global uncertainty and an oil price shock saw many employers put off intentions to hire new workers or create jobs. And that's had a real impact on New Zealanders looking for work.
0: So number is 5.6%, highest in 11 years. Chris Small, ABC Business Sales CEO with me this morning. Chris, good morning.
4: Good morning, Ryan. How are you doing?
0: Very good, thank you. Tough out there for a lot of people who are looking for work, although there are now more people who are looking for work, which could be a good thing or a bad thing. We're not entirely sure.
4: Yeah, look, it's interesting. I think, you know, obviously listening to all the comments through the media around this number, I think one thing that perhaps hasn't been mentioned and we've seen live on the ground is the evolvement of AI and what that's doing to sort of white-collar roles. We've seen a lot of business owners take on that AI, whether it be Claude or ChatGPT, and it's sort of starting to fill a bit of a void for some of their roles and really not encouraging them to go out and hire. So I think that's something that needs to be brought into the conversation when you think about this number.
0: It's interesting you say that, because Silicon Valley, those guys have said, oh yeah, we're worried about the great job wipeout. But then in the last few months have said, now we think actually on balance this will create more jobs. You're saying in New Zealand, you're hearing and seeing that AI is coming.
4: Absolutely. So the AI, I'd call them AI consultants, are relentless around getting either, like I'm a business owner with 90 staff, I'll be getting bombarded at least twice or three times a week by someone promising me a consultancy where they can reduce my staff by three or four people if I bring them in and they put this new system in. And I think, look, on the ground, if you talk to any professional services firms around the amount of graduates they're taking on, I know for a fact some of the top four have reduced that number by up to 50%, because those types of roles, you think about these sort of white-collar, low-end grunt roles, we'd call them, where you go through lots of volumes of work, that actually can be replaced by AI. So those sorts of roles, I wouldn't say are redundant, but there's certainly less of them, and that's contributing to the figure. If you look at those unemployment numbers, South Island's only 3.7%, you know, largely a rural-based economy, while 6% is coming out of the North Island, where you've got, you know, the big urban centres like Wellington and Auckland. So I certainly see it as more of a white-collar number rather than a overall New Zealand number.
0: Fascinating. And so if you've got kids who are going to uni and want to become lawyers.
4: Oh, absolutely. Think about it. Yeah. Hold on, Ryan.
0: Hey, what about those, you said that there's people contacting you and saying, oh, we can halve your workforce with an AI consultant. Have you ever taken them up on their offer? Have you sort of investigated further?

0: Yeah, to be honest, in our business, we've fully integrated AI. And what I would say is we haven't laid off any staff. It's given us more productivity, more capability. But what I will say, Ryan, is I haven't hired any new staff, which I may well have done in a normal part of, you know, normal part of business when you're growing. I've gone, you know what? This AI system is great. It's allowing me to be more productive and I don't have to hire anyone else. So I think, to my point before, it's stopping people hiring new people. And potentially down the track, you know, it may well be a sort of, as AI evolves and becomes better, you may well be in a position where you can reduce that sort of lower end of sort of white collar workers who do that grunt work.
1: Fascinating. Chris Small, ABC Business Sales CEO. Good to have you on the show this morning. It is 9 to 6, News Talk ZB.
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1: News Talk ZB, it is 6 minutes away from six, and Mike has just walked into the studio. Good morning, Mike.
13: Morning. Did you steal my thermos?
1: No.
13: You sure?
1: Yes.
13: Okay.
1: What sort of, what colour is it?
13: It doesn't matter.
1: When did it go missing?
13: Yesterday. So this morning, well, I discovered it this morning. It's an interesting story. It's not that interesting. It's moderately interesting. I knew at the time, so the boss buys me one because the hot tap broke. And the hot tap broke. And so the boss supplies me with the thermos. So I've got permanent hot water. So I thought it'd be interesting to see how long this lasts, because if I leave it in the studio here or I put it on my desk, someone eventually is going to nick it. There's no point.
1: Where did you leave it?
13: I either left it here or I left it on my desk. There's only two places it is. It's neither of those places now. So the test was how long before it got stolen. Despite
1: you're jumping to theft. What if somebody has kindly taken it out of the studio because it was...
13: Would they have taken it?
1: Probably to this kitchen.
13: Checked it.
1: The dishwashers?
13: Checked it.
1: I did wonder why you were wandering over there this morning.
13: Exactly.
1: With the common people.
13: Label on it. Label on it. Do not touch Mike Hosking's thermos.
1: It doesn't.
13: It does so.
1: Oh, you've embarrassed yourself.
13: Well, I didn't put it on.
1: And it's not even yours. You didn't pay for it.
13: No, exactly. Precisely. So the funny thing is, the test was not my upset, because there is no upset. I couldn't give a monkey's. But the test was, in the work environment, how long does it take before people nick stuff? And it's taken about a year, to be fair. So
1: okay.
13: I don't know what that means.
1: Broadly speaking, we're
13: honest people for a period of time. Yeah.
1: But you'll be able to track where it went by looking at the cameras, presumably.
13: I'm going down the cameras. Do you remember that we had an old boss, probably before your time, in fact, but the mess got so bad in the kitchen, he threatened, and this was on my advice, I said, get cameras in and name people. Anyway, so
1: and did he?
13: He almost...

0: So he put the email out. He said, unless things improve, I'm putting cameras in. He took a Paul Goldsmith approach to it. You know,
1: there are some filthy people around.
0: There's no question.
1: At News Talk ZB is what in particular.
0: And they need, as we celebrate our 100th.
1: Yeah.
0: One of the
1: 100 years of being
0: 100
1: filthy.
0: Years. Well, yeah, that's the point. I mean, you know, what are the issues we can look forward to in the next 100 years? One of my great hopes is we improve our act in the hygiene department.
1: Yeah, I know it is.
0: And
1: I know
0: of course, and of course,
1: do you
0: thieving.
1: Know what we could use, what we could get for here is one of those robot vacuum cleaners I was telling you about the other day.
0: You seem sold on it.
1: 100%.
0: I'm not against it. And
1: have you looked into it yet?
0: I've not looked into it because my equipment is so good.
1: Superior.
0: Exactly. That I don't know that I necessarily need to. But when it fails and I am in the market, this is, I will be going into. So I will never go into an EV, right? I'm never going to buy an EV. But I'm not against getting into the world of the robotic vac.
1: You're also in the market for a new thermos now.
0: Very much in the market for a new thermos.
1: Well, we look forward to that.
0: I'm open to sponsorship, actually.
1: That adventure continues next. News Talk ZB.
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12: 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Agenda-setting news and opinion. It's the Mike Hosking Breakfast with Defender Trophy. This is News Talk ZB News.
13: Good morning. It's 6 o'clock. I'm Neva Reddy Manu. The wraps are off the new subjects Year 12 and 13 students can choose to take in 2029. Applied Intelligence Systems, Next Gen Manufacturing and Tourism are among those being offered as part of the new secondary school qualification system being rolled out at the same time. The subjects have been designed with industry bodies to meet future workforce demands. Education Minister Erica Stanford says students are more engaged when they see the purpose of their learning and how it connects to their goals. Warnings for commuters as the Antarctic conditions continue to grip much of the country. New Zealanders from Northland to Southland will be waking up to frost this morning, with Christchurch plunging to -5 in its coldest temperature of the year. At 4 a.m, Taupo, Ashburton, Queenstown and Invercargill were all on -4 degrees. The transport

0: Agency's Nicole Felt says it's crucial people reduce speed, avoid sudden braking, and increase following distances.
1: Because the roads are damp following the snow, black ice is a particular risk at this time as it is transparent and difficult to spot.
0: Police are calling on the public to help them piece together yesterday's violent rampage in Auckland's Epsom. A man's expected to appear in court today on 14 charges after he allegedly assaulted a woman, stole a vehicle and ploughed into a group of teenage cyclists on Monaco Road, leaving three hospitalised. District Commander Superintendent Sunny Patel says whether onlookers witness the events in person or have dash cam footage, any information would be helpful. Mental Health Minister Matt Doocy's promising real improvements with a 10-year strategy to address outcomes. His sights are set on eliminating the use of seclusion entirely after it was banned for those under 18 earlier this year. Claudia O'Neill has more.
2: The new strategy outlines 50 actions to speed up access to support, deliver frontline staff and strengthen our crisis response. It also prioritises use of digital and telehealth platforms, including a new AI tool helping people navigate care options. Doocy says the plan integrates health, housing and employment services because these areas all impact recovery.
0: A push for the courts to better embrace the AI wave. There's been an unmistakable rise in AI-developed court materials, especially by self-representing litigants. It's led to incorrect or false information and fictional legal references being presented. But commercial barrister Josh McBride says court users need to be aware of AI's weaknesses to make the most of its potential. Those wanting to shape the country's future will be in Auckland today for the annual REVT Summit. This year's theme is Engineering Change. From 7:30am to 7pm tonight, the Viaduct Event Centre will be a smorgasbord of experts, leaders and innovators discussing some of New Zealand's most important questions. REVT founder Rochelle Moffat says it's easy to question the current state of the world.
3: AI, geopolitics, you name it, it feels like a schmozzle out there.
0: And Auckland Transport may have revealed the date of the City Rail Link early. RNZ reports a billboard spotted in the central city shows an opening date of September 13. And that's Newstalk ZB News with Spark for Business.
4: News Talk ZB Sport. All Blacks coach Dave Rennie's named his team to face the Stormers, the first South African domestic side to play New Zealand in 30 years. Rugby editor Elliot Smith reports from Cape Town.
5: As expected, it's an experimental side. It will be captained by Patrick Tuipulotu and features seven faces who have previously worn the All Blacks jersey but not this year. Fabian Holland, named to start in the pack alongside Simon Parker. In the backs, Bowden Barrett gets the run at 10 promised by Rennie before they left the country, while Rico Ioane is on the left wing. Ollie Norris, Ethan Blackadder and Kyle Preston also return to the fold via the bench, which is where Siali Lawake and Josh Jacom will make their debuts later in the game. In Cape Town, with the All Blacks, Elliot Smith.
4: So the forwards are Bauer, Tokiaho, Tosi, Holland, Tuipulotu, Parker, Lakai and Satiti. In the backs, Ratima, Bowden Barrett, Ioane, Leonard Brown, Proctor, Carter and Morby. The benches are Moore, Norris, Lawaki, Derry, Blackadder, Preston, Jacom and Clark. International rugby coverage with Forklift Solutions, lifting you and your business to a higher level. A possible pioneering frontier looms for professional netball in New Zealand. With a revelation, the governing body's in talks with at least one private investor to take over the ANZ Premiership licence. Any new model would see a franchise league established for the 2028 season, not next year. Warriors coach Andrew Webster's trying to keep both his number nines at the NRL League Club. Sam Healy's become integral to closing out games, but contest the market for his services from November 1. Webster says chats indicate Healy's open to a longer stay, providing a combination with starting hooker Wade Egan.
6: Sort of kind of call him like the finisher. Like in baseball, they bring on the pitcher at the end of the game to make sure they ice the game. He brings a different level of intensity at the end of the game, and with line speed, he's very crafty.
4: I'm Andrew Alderson, and that's Newstalk ZB Sport with Generate. For award-winning performances, generate kiwisaver.co.nz. It's 6:05. Mike Hosking is next.
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8: Robotic sculptures, digital art and powerful new voices from China. Good morning. Now, if you're heading out towards the airport, George Bolt, you're going to hit traffic from Montgomery Drive approaching Verissimo Drive. That's airport bound. The southern, it is slow getting on at Drury. Once you're on the southern, it is flowing well. No delays on the northern or

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1: 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Monaco and Waitemata, variable 5 knots, seas smooth, fine. Hauraki, Guelph and Bream head to Cape Colville, southerly 10 knots, easing to variable 5 this morning, seas slight and fine. The high tide at Auckland, 12:45 this afternoon, Onehunga 10:04 this afternoon. Auckland today, fine, areas of morning frost returning overnight, southerlies dying out in the evening as well. Tomorrow, fine, light winds, then northerlies developing in the evening, a high of 13, and ahead to Saturday, partly cloudy, with a chance of an evening shower. Today's high, 11, tonight's low, 1. Currently, we're sitting on 3 degrees here at News Talk ZB.
2: The newsmakers and the personalities. The big names talk to Mike. The Mike Hosking Breakfast with Defender Trophy. Epic adventure, greater purpose. 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
3: Morning, welcome today. The Justice Minister and the Lotto presenter, and yet more uselessness in the public service. A new plan for more exercise for us. We've got a new plan to save netball as well. We're going to look at 100 years of ZB with Leighton Smith after 8. Joe McKenna's in Italy and De Brady does the business for the UK.
2: Hosking.
3: We welcome you to Thursday morning, 6:07. Now, I'm trying to work out in this council amalgamation back and forth how many who aren't amalgamating are genuinely stuck versus how many are simply sticking it up the government because, one, they don't like the government, and or two, they don't like being told what to do. Councils, of course, are the bane of our lives. We're over-councilled, we're overrated, we should be immeasurably grateful to the central government who are, one, capping rates and, two, reducing the number of these groups. The deadline to submit your plan is this weekend. As always, there are a decent number who haven't been able to get there, or if they have, it'll be close to the deadline. Another part of the problem is, of course, we don't care. Our participation rate via voting is a joke. I note, ironically, the other day, the Auckland Council set up a committee to work out why their turnout was only 28%. I could help them there, get rates down, and produce fewer committees. The only reason you can argue against amalgamation is if you're power-hungry. 70-plus councils in this country. Really? A tiny island nation with a handful of people who need, they argue, over 70 councils. Tiny little operations with duplication of services all over the place, all with their own rules, regulations and staffing costs, all with their weird variation and interpretation of governance. If ever there was a case for less is more, we have it. But oh no, like recalcitrant children, they're holding out, I assume some of them, because they hope Labour get back and let them get on with their orgy of waste and inefficiency. When those who don't submit rely on the so-called backup plan, they'll moan about that as well, of course. The sad truth, or outworking of this sort of behaviour, is the revelation that these people are not really about us, they're not really about their community, they're about themselves. They are power grabbers and control freaks. They love their insignificant little fiefdoms and love to lord their perceived power over others. Come deadline, and come the capping of the rates and the reduction of the council numbers, not to mention the water amalgamation, is there a single person outside those whose power is being disabled that will actually miss what we currently have?
2: News of the world in 90 seconds.
3: Well, Michigan's spoken, and the bloke from the far left has won.
4: They think that you want to use my whole name against me. Mike, listen, man, if you can't say the name, it's Abdurrahman. Keep the name out your damn mouth.
3: Yeah, they're loving that. Given the other results, this now seems a move to the left trend for the Dems.
5: The Democratic Party is now Blockbuster. These kids are Netflix. We are selling CDs out the trunk. This is Napster becoming Spotify, and it's happening tonight.
3: I will give you the straight deal, by the way, shortly, but Ed Miliband, or the man they call Ed Miliwatt, has arrived to talk about the obvious with Marco.
6: Are you going to be talking about Ukraine, or any sign of progress on Ukraine?
7: Mr. Rubio, of course we're going to, that's what a great, what kind of question are we going to be talking about Ukraine? Of course it's going to come up. I think bad and intergalactic affairs and all kinds of other things.
3: Then we get to Britain, where the Tories have selected a bloke called Joshua to run for an election in Somerset. Trouble is, Joshua is a former neo-Nazi convicted of anti-Semitism. Government can't believe it.
8: The judge, in his sentencing remarks when he was convicted, said it was difficult to imagine a worse case of racially aggravated harassment.
3: Badenoch says he's reformed, he's a better man, so some seemingly have got on board with that.
9: If someone works hard to counter the anti-Jewish hatred that they once sought to spread, I think we should all consider that a success. So we're keeping an open mind.
3: Yeah, it doesn't really matter anyway because he's pulled the pin and he's out. Then from the coppers, you may remember Chris Carber, black man fatally shot by the police back in 22. Officer was acquitted at the time of murder, but the ensuing investigation has also been dropped over.
10: It is unacceptable that an officer who goes out

0: face danger on behalf of the public, has his life put on hold for that period of time. The professionalism of our firearms officers is extraordinary. We're only firing shots on one or two occasions.
1: Finally, from our Where There's a Gap, a Business Will Fill It file, Florida company, Priority Evac. You pay a seasonal subscription of just over $2,000, and for that, you're guaranteed a seat on a privately hired Airbus A320 the next time there's a hurricane. Sub gets you two hurricanes a season, and you can also pay for your pet to get a seat as well. And that's news of the world and entrepreneurialism in 90. Job number's not good. This is private companies in America. 44,000 for July. Is that good? No. Slow down from the 95 the prior month, and it was below expectation, and virtually all the jobs came in healthcare. So the economy's slowing. 12 past 6.
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3: There's a... You can't make it up, eh? Straight from the Ministry of Justice. Paul Goldsmith should be all over this. There's a press conference at 9 o'clock this morning to announce the opening date for the CRL. This has become a thing because it's top secret and everyone gets excited once you say things are top secret. Anyway, AT, Auckland Transport, have gone and put up a billboard this morning giving the date away. I mean, by the way, the date is the 13th of September, if you care. 15 past six.
4: The best things in life are free.
3: Cancel the press conference. What's the point? Shaw and Partners, Andrew Callagher, very good morning.
5: Very good morning, Mike.
3: Work me through the 5.6 and its various machinations.
5: Yeah, so we now know how, how the labour market responded in the second quarter of the year. It's an interesting one, Mike. It's not sort of straightforward analysis. There's an interesting mix of forces there. Headline, the unemployment rate, which everyone probably knows now, that's the metric that's most visible, 5.6%, up 0.2% on the previous quarter. And the highest we've seen probably since 2015, I think, and the previous quarter was revised up from 5.3 to 5.4. So at the top end of expectations that we talked about yesterday. At a high level, Mike, these numbers are portraying a soft labour market with a bit of spare capacity. There was quite a lot of focus yesterday on the underutilisation rate. Put simply, that's people who are

0: working, who want more work, who people are unemployed and want to be employed. That underutilisation rate is at 13.8%, and that's lifted from 12.9%. That also hasn't been that high since, you know, those sort of maybe 2013. The number of long-term unemployed is also lifting. We've added another 8,000 people to the group classified as long-term unemployed. But here's the thing. This is where it gets interesting, because one of the contributing factors to a lift in the unemployment rate was a lift in the participation rate. At 70.7 versus 70.3 expected. It was 70.4 beforehand. So for reasons that we don't really have a lot of insight into, more people are coming into the labour force, into the workforce. Labour cost inflation up 2%, that's under control. But another sort of key issue, despite the unemployment rate lifting, employment, the number of people working, rose more than expected, quarter on quarter 0.5%, so quite a bit higher than expectations, actually. So you've got more people in the workforce, you know, more people looking for work, more people employed, which is sort of casts a sort of slightly different light on the fact that the unemployment rate has drifted up. Point to note, big difference between the North and South Islands. North Island unemployment rate 6%, South Island at 3.7. So quite a bit different. Numbers still look pretty grim for young people. The unemployment rate for 20 to 24 is 12%. The underutilization rate there, well into the sort of 30%. But look, Mike, employment is growing. There are more people in the labour force. So that gives you an unemployment rate that's ticked up. You've got a bigger pool of people involved in the market. And the point that I would say here, Mike, is if you subscribe to the view that the economy is improving, and as long as we get a sustainable resolution in the Middle East, I think it's generally, there is general agreement that the economy is improving. That basically, what I think is that employment growth that we're seeing will absorb that initial increase in supply. In other words, the participation rate going up. One of the problems you got here is it's less than 3 months until an election, and these things are going to take a little bit of time to work out, and it will be a sensitive topic. So there's actually some good trends in there, but at the headline level, you've got an increase in the unemployment rate.
1: Right. Talk me through SpaceX and their spending and where we're at and the CapEx and all that stuff. To Mars?
0: This is crazy stuff, isn't it? So SpaceX, massive news around the IPO, 12th of June, $135 with the IPO price, valued the business at 1.7, and there's just these ridiculous numbers. Valued the business at $1.77 trillion, subsequent trading propelled Elon Musk to his unique status as a trillionaire, which in itself is hard to fathom. Since then, the share price has gone down to $108. Now, we've got a couple of key events in the last 24 hours. Yesterday, they released their results. So does this business actually make any money? And the answer to that is not. But also, Thursday US time, a series of shareholders who have been what we call locked up are now free to sell their shares. In other words, there's a whole bunch of people that could actually create more selling. Look, as I said, the company is running at a loss. Just these staggering numbers in here. The capital expenditure at the moment on this business, which is losing money, they're spending currently running at $18.4 billion, most of which is going to AI build-out. Market's pretty sensitive to that at the moment. But according to Mr. Musk, they're building AI compute capacity at a scale faster than anybody else anywhere. They want to increase their capacity from 2 gigawatts to 10 gigawatts. Wow. They would be one of the largest data center footprints in the world. Look, they only lost $541 million. they've got $7.8 billion of revenue, which is actually more than they expected. But here's the figure that you just look at and you go, really? He thinks that revenue by 2030 for this business will be $1 trillion.
1: Okay.
0: The market's sort of taken this all. I mean, the share price is down, but it's just kind of crazy. I said at the time that you'd need a strong constitution to own SpaceX shares, and it's been a ride, and I think that is still the case.
1: So what comes first, is trillions or is Tesla Roadster that he's promising? I'm just not sure where the...
0: Who would know, Mike?
1: The old delivery quotient there. Now, anyway, numbers, please.
0: Yeah, so a bit of a mix this morning. Dow Jones is up 456 points, 0.84%, 54,500. The S&P 500 sort of flat, up 9 points, 0.1%, 7745. The Nasdaq's actually lower, down 0.46%, 123 points, 26,461. FTSE 100 up small overnight, up 9 points, 10,888. The Nikkei up 2,343 points, 3.66%, so big move there, 66,300 the close. The Shanghai Composite up about 1.5%, 3,878 the close there, and good day in Australia.

0: from our Pills and Potions department, Pfizer, they're moving on from their Paxlovid as their big one. They're post-COVID. They're not getting as much money out of the Paxlovid anymore based on the fact that, well, no one's interested in COVID anymore. But apart from that, they're expecting a $1.5 billion bump from non-COVID Pills and Potions. Eli Lilly, who have got the Zepbound and the Mounjaro, surging, laughing. If you're not in chips, you need to be in GLP-1s. 6:22 at News Talk ZB.
1: The election battle is heating up.
2: I think the only answer is you've got to get a national-led government. 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I've said if push comes to shove, I can work with ACT and New Zealand First, as I've demonstrated over the last few years. But I'm not working with Labor, Te Pāti Māori or the Greens.
1: Has Christopher Luxon done enough to get a second term? The Prime Minister joins me live, talking the big election issues and taking your questions.
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0: Indian Central Bank held overnight 5.25, which is quite high. They see a little bit of inflation they're a bit worried about. I should mention, by the way, that Michigan vote, which has potentially massive consequences later on in the year, didn't stomp Omar El-Sayed. He captured 48.5% of the vote to Stevens 47.5%. Speaking of which, 6:25.
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0: While we're watching Michigan, a Democratic congressional candidate, this is Hawaii, he didn't have the best of days. His name's Kirill Basin. He's at the beach, started getting into an argument with a group over space.
13: I told him if he wants to go to the hospital, come here. It is over. Hey. You.
14: Not my girls, right? You're not talking about my girls, right?
13: I don't care.
14: Don't do that, dude. Don't do that.
13: What are you going
14: to
13: do?
14: Go ahead. Just go.
13: What are you going to do? It's over.
15: He's a child.
13: I'm a child? I'm 40 years old.
15: Well, you should act like it.
0: Anyway, when he says wake up, he pushes the bloke, picks up beach chair, hence the chair thrower line, to throw the chair at them. Anyway, he gets knocked out cold, so he does wake up, at which point he's

0: arrested. A couple of felony terroristic threatening charges for bringing out a knife. So bail's currently set at $1 million, and I'm assuming his electoral prospects are not particularly high. Straight up the Moose deal, Trump's saying this morning, today or tomorrow. Trouble is, Oman saying the talks are focused on a middle corridor that would safeguard Iran's rights while taking Oman's concerns into account. So the strait could be open. In fact, the Americans were saying the strait was open yesterday, which is clearly rubbish. But they're taking Iran's rights into account. So is this the sort of deal Trump wants? We'll watch and wait. News in a couple of moments, then we'll revisit this business of farmland v forestry. New numbers for you this morning.
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10: The only show to ask the tough questions. The Mike Hosking Breakfast with Bailey's Real Estate. 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
11: Good morning. It's 6:30. I'm Neva Reddy Manu. Revelations former Lotto host Russell Harrison wasn't the only Ministry of Justice staffer being paid by the taxpayer while under investigation. Harrison was arrested as part of an FBI sting just days into starting his ministry job in 2021, staying on the payroll for 5 years. Documents obtained by the Taxpayers Union now reveal four more ministry employees are on leave while facing criminal charges or misconduct investigations. Executive Director Jordan Williams told Ryan Bridge this would not be tolerated in the private sector.
12: Once you're off work for more than 6 months, it's pretty clear that you're actually unable to perform your job.
11: The Commerce Commission's taking Foodstuffs South Island to court, alleging anti-competitive conduct that robbed customers of cheaper prices. It claims the company put widespread price restrictions in place for independently owned Pack and Save stores discounting selected products. The commission alleges that the rule stopped these supermarkets from offering certain discounts unless they received prior approval. It says individual South Island Pack and Save supermarkets are supposed to be able to compete on pricing, discounts and promotions. The Commerce Commission will argue the alleged conduct deprives shoppers of the best possible prices and limits competition. Concerns family violence victims are waiting too long for

0: protection orders to be served. Data released under the Official Information Act reveals nearly half of temporary protection orders served by police in 2025 took 4 days or longer to reach respondents. Northland recorded the longest average delay at 16 days. Support Service Aviva General Manager Gwenda Kendrew understands the pressure police are under, but things need to change.
1: Our concern is we continue to be holding people in a state of limbo. If we're not taking parts of the process seriously, then we continue to fall over in protecting our community.
0: A first-of-its-kind white paper from Exercise New Zealand. It's calling on the next government to take responsibility and make changes it believes will improve the health of the country. Exercise NZ is suggesting reforms including making the registration of exercise professionals mandatory and making 1 hour of exercise per school day compulsory. CEO Richard Betty says that physical inactivity costs the public health system $600 million a year. An unprecedented step by Tauranga Netball in a bid to keep the peace on court. It's requiring all spectators of its year 6, 7 and 8 games to watch from outside an enclosure for the remaining 2 weeks of the competition. The organisation says behaviour by adults towards both players and umpires this season has been unacceptable. Warbirds over Wanaka has overcome cancellations and bad weather to take out New Zealand's favourite event title. More than 60,000 people attended the April air show, despite international crews pulling out because of the Middle East conflict. Warbirds claimed the fan-voted award at last night's New Zealand Events Awards, one of the competition's most fiercely contested categories. Auckland's ASB Classic was named Major Event of the Year, while Hamilton's Claudelands Event Centre took out Venue of the Year for hosting Jim Beam Homegrown for the first time. And that's Newstalk ZB News with Spark for Business, building growth through tech innovation.
2: Today's Talk ZB Sport, a chance for a number of All Blacks and two potential debutants to challenge coach Dave Rennie and his selectors in the side named to face the Stormers on Saturday morning, kicking off the South African tour. Rugby editor Elliot Smith reports from Cape Town.
3: While Rennie has named what could be described as second stringers, there are chances for a fit again Fabian Holland and veteran Patrick Tuipulotu to put themselves ahead in the race to start the first test at lock, while Peter Lakai and Wallace Setiti had limited opportunities in July and need to force their way back into Rennie's thinking. Beauden Barrett and Rico Ioane add more than 230 test caps of experience. Also of note, the inclusion of Josh Morby at fullback, while Siali Luaki and Josh Jacob are poised for debuts off the bench. In Cape Town with the All Blacks, Elliot Smith.
2: So the forwards are Bauer, Tokiaho, Tosi, Holland, Tuipulotu, Parker, Lakai and Setiti. The backs are Ratima, Beauden Barrett, Ioane, Leonard Brown, Proctor, Carter and Morby. The benches are Moore, Norris, Lawaki, Derry, Blackadder, Preston, Jacob and Clark. International rugby coverage with Forklift Solutions, lifting you and your business to a higher level. Delicate contract negotiations loom with a view to filling the future Warriors number 9 jersey. Coach Andrew Webster says they hopes they can keep hookers Wade Eden and Sam Healy, who are off contract at the end of the 2027 season. Both can test the free agent market from November 1st.
4: We really like Sam and he's certainly in our plans. We're not going to discuss like major details, but we want both of them to stay at our club.
2: LIV Golf Circuit boss Scott O'Neill has announced an agreement with an as-yet unidentified lead investor which would allow the league to forge ahead without the backing of Saudi funding while making players major equity holders. He says more than a dozen other parties have indicated an interest in becoming minority investors in their bid for survival. I'm Andrew Alderson and that's Newstalk ZB Sport with Generate. For award-winning performances, generate kiwisaver.co.nz. It's 25 minutes to 7. Mike Hosking's next.
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6: Final opportunities on current Mercedes-Benz GLE range at Mercedes-Benz Botany. Now the northwestern moderate to heavy at Lincoln. Then you're going to hit traffic just after St. Luke's. The southern motorway slow getting on at Drury. Moderate to heavy on the southern at Papakura through to Manyarewa. Then moderate patches heading towards Mount Wellington. 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
0: News Talk Zippy Weather Watch 24/7. Manukau and Waitemata, variable 5 knots, sea smooth and fine. Hauraki Gulf, bream head to Cape Colville, southerly 10. Easing to variable 5 knots this morning, sea slight and fine. The high tide at Auckland, 12:45 this afternoon.

0: Onehunga 10 to 4 this afternoon. Auckland today, fine. Areas of morning frost returning overnight. Southerlies dying out in the evening as well. Tomorrow, fine. Light winds, then northerlies developing in the evening. A high of 13. And ahead to Saturday, expect partly cloudy conditions with a chance of an evening shower northerlies as well. Today's high 11. Tonight's low 1. Currently, we're sitting on 3 degrees here at Newstalk ZB.
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2: Apart from a letter that was written from the EU to Spain to sort of congratulate Sanchez on the way he handled the suitor thing with the Moroccans, the EU don't seem to be able to get their head around what the hell to do about all of this, so we'll talk to Joe about it shortly. Back here at 23 to 7, new data this morning on the great debate over the land conversion to forestry. Overall, the trend is slowing. Last year, though, another 30,000 hectares was converted from the old beef and lamb to the forestry. Kate Ackland is the beef and lamb chair, of course, and is back with us. Kate, morning to you.
3: Morning, Mike.
2: Slowing, are we seeing a trend or we don't know?
3: Oh, look, I mean, it's great that there has been a reduction, but these figures are still really concerning because these are whole farms that are going into trees, not just pockets of trees in the right places. So we don't know, but I think it shows it's really important that we keep an eye on this.
2: And so in the demand question, though, is it fewer people wanting to do it or are the rules working?
3: I think the rules have definitely had an impact. They've taken a bit of the confidence out, but, you know, another 30,000 hectares is a really significant area.
2: Yes, it is. But what do you do as a farmer and you want to sell your farm and the person with the most money wants to plant trees?
3: No, look, you're absolutely right. And I think the other thing that is helping slow this trend is actually the fact that sheep and beef farming is going through some really strong times at the moment. And, you know, we know that our most productive sheep and beef farmers are actually outperforming carbon farming. And so that's, you know, we're really focusing.
2: That was my next question, because as a libertarian, why don't you let the market do the talking in the market at the moment if you're not into beef and sheep, given the numbers we had just yesterday from the red meat people? I mean, you know, that should solve your problem, shouldn't it?
3: Look, that's absolutely the goal. But remember, what's driving a lot of this planting is not the forestry market, it's the ETS market. And you know, prior to 2018, before the cap came off the ETS, we were only getting about 7,000 hectares planted a year. And to be frank, that was probably 7,000 hectares that made sense, you know, on the land it was getting planted on. But we're seeing really good productive flat and rolling hill country going into trees, just driven by that carbon price.
2: Yeah. What's your big, and looking at the numbers, so you've got 130,000-ish hectares since 2017, foreign-owned companies versus your 85,000 into carbon. What's your bigger concern, the foreign or the carbon?
3: Look, it's the carbon that's the concern. Who owns it is sort of largely irrelevant, but, you know, it is a concern that you've got these foreign companies in here and sort of parking their carbon issues on New Zealand soils. And you've got to think about, you know, what do we want our landscapes and our country to look like in another 50 years? Because those carbon forests will still be there and they're not native. You know, it's largely pine trees that's going in.
2: Hearts and minds, do you reckon you're winning the debate or not?
3: Look, I think we're bringing a lot of attention to the debate. You know, it's not about being anti-forestry. Actually, forestry is a really important sector for New Zealand's larger primary sector. You know, this is purely about those whole carbon forests.
2: Yeah. First quarter of this year, so Jan, Feb, March, only 1,300 hectares. Is that a good sign for somebody like you? I mean, it's not many.
3: No, that is a good sign. And look, 2025, we were only about 15,000 hectares so far, but we are expecting as those sales come through the Overseas Investment Office that that number will jump up, and, you know, we're expecting the same again for the current year. But, you know, look, as we said at the start, we do need to keep an eye on this.
2: Yeah, always a pleasure, Kate. Appreciate it. Kate Ackland, who's the Beef and Lamb New Zealand chair. Those, no one seems to be recognising the lack. I've been following with a great deal of interest. You know, the gold visa with all the rich people coming to the country to buy houses, they're not. Now, that doesn't mean, so I can't quite work out what's going on yet, because the money is enormous. So there are people coming in on the gold visa. There's billions coming in, but there's only about 25 houses sold. So either very few people are bringing in extraordinary amounts of money, or there are lots of people bringing in lots of money, but they don't necessarily want a house. So that as an idea doesn't seem to be firing up. I mean, it's good that they can do it, because you want people coming into the country who want to buy a house to be able to buy a house, but there's not many actually taking the opportunity up. 19-2.
4: Let's get a bit scientific.
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8: 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So whether you're topping up the ute or sorting that bulk fuel for the business or getting that diesel delivered to the worksite, Waitomo makes it easy. So next time you're running on fumes, give Waitomo a crack. See, I'm looking at Gatsby this morning at 306 on average. I was in yesterday at 279. So Waitomo, good honest fuel, priced fair for hard-working Kiwis. Hosking. This exploding lettuce thing in America. So we've already got a couple of deaths in Michigan. I gave you the numbers yesterday. Michigan alone, thousands, tens of thousands of cases. Now we've got a company going into Chapter 11 because of the outbreak. Sell it and go, gone. All existing locations as of today closed. So it's getting worse and worse. 6:45.
9: International correspondence with NZI Insurance. Peace of mind for New Zealand business.
8: In a very warm, and we'll get to that shortly, Italy. Jo McKenna, very good morning to you.
10: Good morning, Mike.
8: So, Suta, Italy was the first cab off that particular rank to do something about the border. So where are we at? What's happened?
10: Yeah, well, as you know, an estimated 70,000 migrants stormed into Spain from that enclave, Ceuta. The Italian Prime Minister, Giorgia Meloni, yes, was quick to attack the Spanish government for offering an amnesty to migrants. She immediately suspended the Schengen arrangements that allow for passport-free movement between European countries. And she's pushing for the EU to finance offshore migrant processing centres like the two Italy's supported in Albania. She wants to see them in Ghana, Rwanda and Uganda.
8: Wow. So we got a Meloni v. Sanchez, left v. right. Where's Europe sitting at? I mean, what chance Meloni gets her way versus Sanchez? I mean, yeah, what are they got to do something, don't they?
10: They've got to do something. I think it was all very conservative when the EU interior ministers met on Tuesday, calling for tougher action, so what? We're already seeing plans or speculation of another surge of migrants taking place next week in southern Spain, some speculation on social networks. But the other thing I think that's important here,

0: like is the Italian Prime Minister is also, you know, being a little bit sneaky here, because remember, she's offering work permits to thousands of people, and many of these are foreign workers that are already in Italy. So I'm wondering if she's hedging her bets a bit here.
1: Okay, we'll see what happens. So you're extending your diesel excise, which is interesting because we extended ours. Australia came out of theirs, and they've cut and run. So what are your rules? I mean, they just make it up as they go along.
0: Well, yeah, it seems to be a lot of nervousness, I think, in the government about the impact of these energy prices on consumers. Obviously, they're extending this excise duty reduction until the 25th of August. It's costly. It's, you know, a 245 million euro measure. They're having to cut spending in other ministries to make this happen, and that's also causing divisions within the government.
1: Has everyone gone out and bought an EV? Are you having that discussion like we are in New Zealand, Australia?
0: Not enough, I don't think, initially. Right. Not enough.
1: Are they readily available? Is that a thing in Italy, or were you still in your Cinquecentes?
0: You see them around, but not too many. You know, a few people plugging in their cars in various spots, but not enough recharging locations.
1: And it's only for diesel as opposed to regular petrol?
0: Oh, that's a technical question. I'm not a car driver, so I can't answer that one.
1: I withdraw the technical question. So 27 cities. What's the heat alert? What do you need to get to trigger the heat alert?
0: Oh, yeah. Well, it's severe. Let's say that. But we've got the nationwide heat wave. We're in our fourth heat wave, I think. Temperatures close to 40 degrees tomorrow. And for the first time ever, all 27 major Italian cities will be on the highest heat level alert.
1: What does that mean?
0: That means
1: they try and keep people out of the heat.
0: They ask people to stay at home, particularly elderly, vulnerable people, keep out of the sun, restricting workers out in the sun during the extreme hours of sunlight, heat. But still a lot of major disruption going on, drought in the Po Valley in the north, and plenty of towns in the north of Italy with water supply difficulties.
1: Are you finding it arduous personally? I mean, or are you just, it is what it is?
0: Yeah, I mean, I must admit, I don't have air conditioning at home, and it's been a really tough summer.
1: Geez, amazing, eh? All right, Joe, nice to see you. Catch up soon.
0: Thanks, Mike.
1: It is not applicable to petrol, it's just diesel in Italy. It's just, it's a funny thing, it's the adaptation. They're going to have to start to adapt. I mean, you're going to have to buy some aircon for a start. And I told you about in France, and I'm assuming it's the same in Italy. You can't whack a unit on the side of a wall because it's an old wall and they love their old walls. Well, so what do you want? You want people dying of heat, or do you want, you know, some aircon units on the side of walls? My brother lives in Dubai. Currently 42, 43 degrees, feels like 52. So guess what they do? Well, they've got air conditioning for a start. By the way, the heat is not putting people off. I'm reading yesterday from traveling from Asia to that part of the world, to Europe, over the European summer. Searches for European destinations from Asian travellers up 57%. Northern Europe, which is a thing that's becoming increasingly popular, the most popular though, France, Italy, Spain, so the heat means nothing. Flight bookings to southern and northern Europe grew more than 30% from a year ago. Hotel bookings have more than doubled. Interest in Scandinavia is growing over the last two or three years. You're looking at Norway, Iceland, Finland, the Dolomites, that sort of thing, outward bound travel. And spending in Norway is forecast to rise 8% from the Chinese and the Singaporeans. Finland forecast to rise 8% Chinese and 3% for the Singaporeans. So you might escape the heat a little bit in the northern part of Europe. But I mean, the weather generally, although we're making a huge thing of it, people just get on with life. 9 minutes away from 7.
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3: Accusations. The Ministry of Justice is turning a blind eye to internal issues. New subjects revealed for year 12 and 13 students. Tauranga Netball takes steps against sideline behaviour. In sport, an experimental All Blacks side is named to face the Stormers, including two potential debutants. Christopher Luxon will still talk with the Kingmaker Opportunity Party, writes Andrew Kettles. You can read the full column at nzherald.co.nz.
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4: 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Slow getting on at Drury, moderate to heavy from Papakura through to Manyere, where there are moderate patches heading towards Green Lane. The northern moderate to heavy coming in from Rosedale. 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Ivanka Zonich for time saver traffic and travel.
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3: Chris Hipkins yesterday, question time, massive dick of himself. So he's standing up trying to convince everybody that the Prime Minister can be the Prime Minister, but he's not the Prime Minister when he's the leader of the National Party. So as the leader of the National Party, he can't take a plane back from Whanganui. Having lost that argument, because the Prime Minister is always the Prime Minister and everybody knows that, he then stands up and says the opposite about Winston Peters, who is trying to answer as the leader of the New Zealand First Party, not the foreign minister, when Zhu Nan was going at him. The Zhu Nan thing, if you don't follow it, and I know I'm in the weeds and I know I'm a nerd and nobody watches Question Time like I do, that was probably the most intriguing, fascinating Question Time I've seen in years. Brownlee was working his large posterior off to try and get Zhu Nan as many sups as he possibly could, and Winston was working pretty hard not to get caught in the net. But the interesting thing about Question Time is that the Greens aren't very good at it, and the Maori Party aren't very good at it, and Labour's only okay at it. Once you stray away from written questions, and Brownlee gives you latitude to move, they don't appear to have the brain power to use it. He was giving them an opportunity to go after Peters, and they didn't know how to do it. And so Peters got away with it. But as I say, I'm in the weeds on that stuff.
6: If you had to analyse the demographics of people who are into watching Question Time,
3: yeah,
6: do you reckon there are a lot of Maori Party voters and Green Party voters that are watching it?
3: Not a lot of those people, no.
6: That's a shame, isn't it?
3: I would say it is a shame. 5 minutes away from seven.
5: All the ins and the outs. It's The Biz on the Mike Hosking Breakfast.
3: If you listen to Question Time, you'd learn a lot about the way this country's run. First full quarter, Disney. What do we got? Third quarter operating income beat Wall Street forecasts. It's up 21%. We're talking $9.5 billion worth of business. Revenue's up 7 to 42.8. Parks and streaming, they did the business of the business. Entertainment division led the way. Profits up 64%. Toy Story 5, big part, went past the $1 billion mark at the box office. Devil Wears Prada 2 did very well as well. That's funny, that. I watched that this week. Great movie. Great movie. And I had to get Katie on board. I said, let's watch Devil Wears Prada 2. And she went, it's crap. Everyone says it's crap. And then she started quoting Rotten Tomatoes as though that's a thing. Anyway, it wasn't bad. Streaming-wise, Disney don't give numbers anymore, but income has doubled to $1.2 billion. Revenue's up 11%. Profit at experiences, this is your parks and your cruises, that's up 20%. That'll be Jason and his family, the boss. The boss was there eating hot dogs and candy floss and Coca-Cola and all that sort of stuff recently, so that's where that money came from. Global guest numbers up 4%. That's good. ESPN not doing so well. They lost, dropped 17%. They're blaming the programming costs, but they also claim they'll eventually even out. and they've made an

0: announcement. They're going to follow in Netflix's footsteps and explore a free ad-supported streaming product. So you can pay less, but you'll get ads. So I don't know what that means. Also, the other thing, by the way, this morning is if you're a TikToker like me, you're able to use Disney product, the TV shows and the films. That content you can use now on your TikTok. So watch out. I'm all over it like a rash. Now, the Justice Department, eh? How about the Justice Department? Just the 5 years for old Lotto, man. And funnily enough, the minister's gone, I don't think that's very good. So what we need is a rapid review. More shortly.
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7: 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Agenda-setting news and opinion. It's the Mike Hosking Breakfast with Defender Trophy. This is News Talk ZB News.
8: Good morning. It's 7 o'clock. I'm Eva Reddy Manu. Police are calling on the public to help them piece together yesterday's violent rampage in Auckland's Epsom. A man's expected to appear in court today on 14 charges after he allegedly assaulted a woman, stole a vehicle and ploughed into a group of teenage cyclists on Monaco Road, leaving three hospitalised. District Commander Superintendent Sunny Patel says there were a number of onlookers.
9: Any information that the public has out there that can assist us, if they've seen the male before the event, after the event, or witnessed anything, if they've got dash cam footage, it'd be really helpful to us in terms of the investigation.
8: The Ministry of Justice is being accused of turning a blind eye to some internal issues after a staffer facing money laundering charges stayed on its payroll for 5 years. Former Lotto host Russell Harrison was arrested days after starting at the ministry in 2021, admitting guilt in June. Taxpayers Union Executive Director Jordan Williams told Ryan Bridge, documents reveal four other ministry employees are on leave while facing charges or misconduct investigations.
10: I think it's just the culture within the public service of sort of gliding on and not really worrying about the dollars and cents because taxpayers are footing the bill.
8: The wraps are off the new subjects Year 12 and 13 students can choose to take in 2029.
11: Applied Intelligence Systems, next-gen manufacturing.

0: tourism are among those being offered as part of the new secondary school qualification system being rolled out at the same time. The subjects have been designed with input from industry groups. Fears Kiwi kids are being left at risk as court-ordered temporary protection orders take several days to be served. Data revealed to Newstalk ZB shows victims are often waiting a week or more for respondents to be served with orders designed to provide immediate protection. Chief Victims Advisor Ruth Money says people forget protection orders also cover children.
1: We are using protection orders to, yes, make sure that an adult is safe, but often there are children attached to those protection orders, and that is incredibly vital.
0: Auckland's long-awaited City Rail link will open September 13. The date's been spotted on billboards around the CBD after being a tightly held secret from Auckland Transport. An unprecedented step by Tauranga Netball in a bid to keep the peace on court. It's requiring all spectators of its year 6, 7 and 8 games to watch from outside an enclosure for the remaining 2 weeks of the competition. Jacob Jones reports.
2: The organisation says behaviour by adults towards both players and umpires this season has been unacceptable. In an email to Newstalk ZB, an extremely difficult Saturday is detailed with a significant number of incidents, complaints and concerning feedback. Tauranga Netball Centre manager Tracy Walters told the Bay of Plenty Times they're installing some consequences around the sideline behaviour.
0: And yes, it's cold. New Zealanders from the far north to Southland are waking up to frost this morning. At 4 a.m, Taupo, Ashburton, Queenstown and Invercargill were all minus 4 degrees. Spare a thought for those in Kaitaia. It's 0.6 degrees in the far north town, but Met Service says it feels like minus 2. And in Auckland, it's 2.8 degrees, but feels like 1. That's Newstalk ZB News with Spark for Business.
3: Coming shortly on the programme, the Justice Minister on the Justice Department review. I mean, you can't make this stuff up, can you? Some good news from Pharmac, by the way, and 100 years of ZB. Layton Smith's with us after 8.
4: To Newstalk ZB Sport, Bowden Barrett will get a chance to play under his fourth All Blacks coach. The 144 test veteran's been named to start at first five in the opening South Africa tour match against the Stormers on Saturday morning. He's one of three players, along with Simon Parker and Kyle Preston, who didn't get game time in July but have been named for this match. Coach Dave Rennie says Barrett has all the attributes to steer the side in Cape Town.
5: He won't try and overplay his hand. His job's to help implement and organise people around him.
4: Patrick Toipulotu will captain the side, and Siali Lawaki and Josh Jacom are scheduled to debut off the bench. International rugby coverage with Forklift Solutions, lifting you and your business to a higher level. A possible new frontier looms for professional netball in New Zealand with a revelation that governing bodies and talks with at least one private investor to take over the ANZ Premiership licence. Any new model would see a franchise league established for the 2028 season, not next year. The Players Association have stated they're open to any option that can unlock commercial value. Sam Healy admits he'd love to remain a Warrior, but is not focusing on his future yet. Coach Andrew Webbs is keen to keep Healy and fellow hooker Wade Egan at the club. Neither's signed beyond 2027 with the free market deadline of November 1st looming, but Healy's feeling at home.
6: Yeah, I'd love to stay. Just depends if it can sort of get the right thing done for both parties.
4: And LIV Golf Circuit boss Scott O'Neill has announced an agreement with an as-yet unidentified lead investor to replace the Saudi funding. I'm Andrew Alderson, and that's Newstalk ZB Sport with Generate. For award-winning performances, generate kiwisaver.co.nz. It's 7:05. Mike Hosking is next.
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8: New Zealand's premier lifestyle and design market is this Sunday. Now the Southern Motorway, we've got a crash city bound between Papakura and Takanini. If you can update us further, 0800 jammed, moderate patches all the way through to Green Lane. The southwestern northbound moderate to heavy from Lambie Drive. Northwestern moderate to heavy at Lincoln, again at St Luke's. The northern moderate to heavy coming in Rosedale through to Constellation. 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Ivanka Zonich for Time Saver Traffic.
0: Newstalk ZB Weather Watch 24/7. Monaco, Waitemata, variable 5 knots. Hauraki Gulf and Bremhead to Cape Colville, southerly 10, easing to variable 5 this morning. And the high tide at Auckland, 12:45 this afternoon. Onehunga, 10:40 this afternoon. Auckland today, fine. Areas of morning frost returning overnight. Southerlies dying out in the evening. Tomorrow, fine. Light winds, then northerlies developing. A high of 13. And ahead to Saturday, partly cloudy with a chance of an evening shower. Northerlies as well. Today's high, 11. Tonight's low, 1. Currently, we're sitting on 2. Here at Newstalk ZB.
7: 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It's the Mike Hosking Breakfast with Arvida Retirement Communities. 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
9: It is 7 past 7 morning. Job numbers to the upside. Headline figure 5.6. Underutilisation rate up. Auckland still a problem for the whole country. Of course, Ellen McDonald is EMA's Head of Advocacy and Strategy and is with us. Ellen, very good morning to you.
10: Morning, Mike.
9: The participation rate, though, is up. So I'm seeing more job ads up. I'm seeing the participation rate up. We've got to be close to a tipping point where the jobs actually soak up the demand.
10: Yeah, I think there were a couple of other little encouraging indicators in there too. The number of jobs, new jobs created was 13,000, and we saw a slight dip in the NEETs. That's those 18 to 24-year-olds not in employment or education. So that's kind of positive. And I also think that hopefully now we've reached the peak. I mean, this is where we expected to get. Treasury were forecasting this probably 12, 18 months ago. Yeah. And, you know, these numbers are always a lag indicator. We know that underlying there's some good stuff going on, so hopefully this is the peak and we can start turning the other way.
9: The psychology of what we're dealing with, I mean, maybe this so-called war, the strait, the whatever, carries on for a period of time. How do we get over that hurdle and get on with life?
10: Well, I think what we're seeing, and it was quite instructive, I think there was quite a sharp dip when the Iran war happened in confidence and intentions. And then it popped back up fairly quickly as well, because what we're seeing more of is people going, I'm not going to wait. I'm not going to hang around till circumstances get better. I'm just going to get on with life.
9: Yeah. How does the election play here? Are we a bit nervous about the election and therefore hold off on decision making around hiring?
10: I'm not sure that's as big a factor as we like to think. And I'll come back to that mentality. Look, we're just going to get on with stuff.
9: Does the north-south thing bother you? At 3-point-something percent in the south, it's a world away from the north. I know it's farmers and all that. I get all that, but that's a gap.
10: Well, anything close to 3 is almost effectively zero unemployment.
9: Yeah.
10: But you need the big engine of Auckland and the cities really cranking as well to give that extra impetus into the economy. And that's not happening. And there are parts of Auckland where unemployment, particularly in those niches, is 20 to 25%. And that's no good for anybody.
9: No, it's crazy. Although I feel a vibe in Auckland that it's coming right. Is that real or am I out to lunch?
10: I think there's a little bit of optimism around finally seeing the end of all the road cones and the road closures, and things might be happening. And the other thing that's happening is Auckland's a big engine of manufacturing,
9: yes.
10: And the manufacturing story is quite strong too. We just haven't seen that reflected in some of those employment numbers and that sort of thing. But manufacturing is probably the untold story around the success of, say, the exporters as well, because many, many manufacturers are also exporters.
9: Let us hope for better days. Ellen, nice to talk to you. Ellen McDonald, EMA's Head of Advocacy. It is, can I just say briefly, this, you know, when we talk about the 15, 16-year-olds, the so-called NEETs unemployed, we should not in this country be registering 15-year-olds. If you're a 15-year-old who's not in school and not in training, there is no way in the world you should be legally unemployed. I mean, that's just a social and moral crime. So they shouldn't even be in the numbers. 7:10.
7: Hosking.
9: So the Ministry of Justice hardly enhanced the public service's reputation, of course, so we've got this rapid review. It's underway after they managed to have Russell Harrison on more than $500,000 in salary over 5 years, despite the fact he didn't actually do any work. Paul Goldsmith is the man who's called the review, Justice Minister. Morning.
11: Good morning, Mike.
9: So you got an apology. Does that mean anything?
11: Well, yes, it does. It shows that the ministry and the secretary take it seriously. But obviously, you know, I'm angry as anything, as most New Zealanders are when they read of the kind of series of almost comical mistakes made over 5 years that have meant that money has been wasted, and you know, it kind of undermines people's confidence.
9: No kidding. So what's the point of a rapid review? I mean, it's only going to find out what we already know, isn't it? That they're a bit useless.
11: No. No, it's broader than that. I mean, I've had high levels of confidence in the Ministry of Justice and the Secretary for the last 2.5 years. We've made great progress on restoring law and order. We've passed huge amounts of legislation. They've made progress sort of speeding up the processes of the court. So, I mean, they've been working extremely hard. I've been working them hard.

0: And so, you know, I have been confident, but it's been shaken by this particular incident. And so what I'm doing is saying, well, hang on, you know, let's take a look at this particular instance, but also get some external review of the operations of the court and make sure that you know, things are going properly, whether this is a one-off or it's more systematic of a deeper problem. And
1: do,
0: I think
1: you
0: that's
1: worry?
0: A reasonable thing to do.
1: Do you worry it's a systemic problem?
0: I do. Well, I want to reassure myself that, you know, the operations of the court system, you know, the payments of reparations, all those basic sort of things, the nuts and bolts of the ministry are being handled properly. And I've had some concerns in that area, and that's why getting a couple of independent people in, take a cold, hard look over 4 to 6 weeks, come back and see how we go.
1: Do you reckon anyone's going to lose their job over this, apart from Russell Harrison, of course?
0: Well, you know, I mean, that's a possibility, absolutely. I mean, there needs to be accountability because, you know, people need to have confidence that the public sector really values every dollar and there need to be consequences. But ultimately, that's something for the chief executive to determine.
1: While I got you, did you read the Deborah Chambers piece in the Herald over the weekend, read the Kim.com case?
0: No, I haven't, but I usually enjoy her articles immensely.
1: Well, you wouldn't have enjoyed this because basically she said the judicial process in this country is a farcical joke and is set up for your Kim.coms basically to take the mickey and never get extradited. Why do we run a system like that?
0: Agree wholeheartedly. I mean, obviously, this particular instance, I can't, you know, I can't comment on that, and it has to go through the law as it is. But if I'm re-elected and we're back in government, I will certainly be changing the extradition laws to, you know, reduce the quite ridiculous amount of time that's been put into this. Absolutely.
1: Why didn't you change them over the last 3 years?
0: Well, it wouldn't have affected his.
1: No, I'm not talking about him. I'm just
0: obviously.
1: Talking generally. I mean, we've set ourselves up to be a joke.
0: Well, you're probably arguing because we're in urgency all the time in Parliament. I've been putting through an enormous amount of legislation in the justice space to restore law and order, toughen consequences for crime, doing a whole lot of things. And, you know, we'll get to it, but we can't do everything all at once.
1: All right, appreciate it. Justice Minister Paul Goldsmith, 13 past 7. Hosking. Mike, I'm also a nerd who's been sucked into watching Question Time, and I totally agree with you. Hipkins was ridiculous. Winston was dancing on the head of a pin and not very well. If he just apologised instead of arguing the minutiae, we'd be better off. Mike, if everybody watch Question Time, but see how much taxpayers' money is wasted on so many incompetent people. See the learnings. I'm gonna get the numbers up on Question Time before I retire. 14 past 7.
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1: Coming up 17 past 7, new plan from Exercise New Zealand for us this morning. We're not active enough, of course, so they want an hour a day in schools, some tax incentives and a bigger role for exercise and ACC rehab. So us, you know, getting fat basically costs the health system $600 million plus a year, $2.3 billion in lost productivity. Anyway, Richard Betty is the Exercise New Zealand boss and he's back with us. Richard, morning.
2: Good morning.
1: Won't GLP-1s fix them all?
2: Well, not enough, because the problem is GLP-1 will help to address obesity, but it doesn't actually address the underlying issue of inactivity. And so the health costs associated with inactivity are still massive. And there's actually almost a red herring with obesity. Obesity is part of the problem. Yeah. It's not the main problem. The main problem is actually physical inactivity. And that's the thing that's driving all the big health costs. And it's what's, you know, it actually shortens life. You know, that's the other thing. But when we're talking about tax, we're talking about the tax to us. The cost to us as taxpayers, right. $600 million, we're wasted money.
1: And we don't have an hour in schools? Would most schools not argue they get kids out at lunchtime and run around and do a bit of that, or are we just sitting on our phones all day?
2: Well, the interesting one in there is that effectively what we're asking for is for the current policy to be enforced, because that's the guidelines that schools have.
1: Yeah.
2: And so that's probably what shocked most New Zealanders. So 40% of kids do not meet the WHO guidelines of 60 minutes a day. And that remember, that counts anything. So running around and playing counts as that. But sadly, we have almost half of children in New Zealand don't meet it. And so we're just saying it needs to be enforced. And there's really good evidence that actually if you do that, academic performance goes up. So this isn't a case of sort of either or. This is a case of let's do the right things, let's get it right at children's level and then all the way through to the tax system.
1: Does the ACC not do it? I mean, are they all about massage and rub downs and stuff like that?
2: Well, ACC, particularly if we look at sort of the traditional rehab model, which is if you go to the likes of the physiotherapist, they may give you exercises. They generally will not pay for you to do those exercises each time because that's too expensive. But we have a willing and able workforce like personal trainers that could help work alongside physios. And, you know, to be blunt, we're actually really cost effective compared with physiotherapists. So we're not saying replace them. We're saying work alongside them. And it would increase the efficacy of the intervention in the first place. So this is all actually, let's use exercise, but it actually saves us money. It's not about it's costing us money. It's saving money in the long term.
1: Well, I wish you the best with it, and I hope it works. Richard Betty, who's the Exercise New Zealand CEO. Interesting, Bank of America announced this morning as part of an interview their CEO was doing. We'll talk to David Seymour, who's the Pharmac head, in a couple of moments about diabetes and another matter. But Bank of America spends $250 million a year on GLP-1s for their staff. $250 million a year on their staff for GLP-1s. Part of Exercise New Zealand's idea is they drop the FBT, the fringe benefit tax, on employer-supported physical activity. So I personally don't see that going anywhere, but it gives you the difference in attitude, doesn't it? 7:20.
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4: 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The Southern Motorway Heavy coming in from Papakura. We've got a crash prior to Takanini. Do update us, 0800 jammed. Moderate to heavy in patches from Manukau. The northwestern moderate to heavy Royal through to Lincoln, again from Great North Road. The northern slow through Silverdale, moderate to heavy in patches from Rosedale. Start strong on cold mornings with Century Batteries, New Zealand's trusted battery. Time saver traffic.
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1: Kiwi Dream. Many agree that owning a home is a big part of that. I'll come to that in just a couple of moments, actually. Good story on that. SBS Bank, by the way, is a New Zealand-owned bank, which we love. They've been helping Kiwis achieve this dream for 157 years. So they're so good at it. Yes, they've won another award. They've been named Canstar Bank of the Year for the First Home Buyers 2026. That, by the way, fourth time in the last 5 years, so they're rock stars. They work through a rigorous methodology, Canstar, to look at all the options to see which bank can provide the very best of our first home buyers to New Zealand. So they're owned by their members. So that means that SBS proudly keeps the profits here in the country. So when you bank with them, you're helping grow the country, which is why we love them. They're also really focused on supporting their local communities through those partnerships and those sponsorships, because when communities succeed, we'll succeed. So whether you're looking to buy a home or invest your hard-earned, or you just want an establishment bank with solid foundations that's committed to doing the best for people who bank with them, then you go search SBS Bank to find out more. Hosking. Speaking of houses, 7:23, perhaps the Labor Party's small target election year strategy has started to unravel as one of their MPs, can I introduce to you Helen White, told us of her desire for house prices to fall. She wants them to come down even further. They've already come down, of course, through a series of events that include, in fact, her last government's approach to the economy, the booming inflation they created, the bulging debt from all that spending, the general fiscal waste that saw interest rates spike, the country failed to collect the migrant numbers that it previously had, as well as the cost of building skyrocket all over the place. As a result, the property market has broadly gone backwards for what many suggest now is an historic period of time. So she should be happy, which is the problem with economic illiterates like her. The Labour Party, her own party, of course, don't see things the way she does for obvious reasons. And the obvious reason would be that two-thirds of New Zealanders own homes and many see them as a nest egg for their retirement. Watching prices fall undermines our futures. Helen made herself a headline because she was asked about the Opportunity Party, the leader of which is standing in her Mount Albert electorate. They too want to wreck the property market with a land tax. Helen didn't know much about any of that. All she knew was she wants prices to fall. This, sadly, is the sort of trouble Chris Hipkins is going to have to start to mop up. See, once you get to the election mode, a lot of random questions get asked of previously unheard of MPs, some of whom managed to almost immediately display the attributes the party had long been hoping could stay hidden until at least election day. Helen's already infamous, given Mount Albert is deep Labour territory. She almost lost it in 2023, so her start to 2026 doesn't bode particularly well. But the overarching message here is the bedrock of many New Zealanders' saving strategies is under fire from increasing numbers of political operators. They want your retirement basically blown sky high with a property crash. I'm backing that approach not to be overly popular. Hosking. Mike, of course the Prime Minister should use the Air Force to get from one place to another. It is sad that we've become such a pathetic little country where the politicians complain about everything they hope they can score points from. It is. It really was. To be fair, it started with Stuff, who are the misery merchants of the media these days. They're looking for every little nitpicky bit of nonsense. Herald picked it up and ran with it. So if you missed this story, Luxon is in Whanganui. Now, I don't know if you followed aviation generally in this country over the last handful of years. There's not a lot of connectivity between small town New Zealand and, in this case, Auckland. The guy's there all day. He needs to, because of Bill Birch's funeral, he needs to get back to Auckland that night. He was going to stay overnight. It was no big deal. He was staying overnight. He was catching an Air Chatham's flight the next morning. But because of the Birch funeral and he was going to speak, he then needed to move another meeting that was then going to clash back to 7 o'clock in the morning. So he couldn't get back to Auckland at 7 o'clock in the morning. He couldn't be the Prime Minister at 7 o'clock in the morning in Auckland because he couldn't get a bloody plane. So he had to get back that night. There are no planes to get him back that night. So what's he supposed to do? And so they tried to make a big deal of the fact he's at a National Party fundraiser, which he was. But he was also in Whanganui at a whole bunch of other events as Prime Minister. And as was pointed out by the Speaker of the House in Parliament yesterday, you are at all times the Prime Minister of the country. And as Prime Minister of the country, as I said the other day, first of all, he needs his own plane. If he announced today, I'm buying an A320, an A321, hell, even if he came out today and said, I'm buying a 777 extended range, I wouldn't mind, because a Prime Minister needs to be able to get around the place to run the country and touch base with New Zealanders. That's what democracy is. And if we're getting so pathetic and so pedantic. And he wasn't hopping on an A380, by the way, and flying first class. It was a six-seater.

0: 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So everyone just get a grip.
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7: The number one breakfast show in New Zealand. The Mike Hosking Breakfast with Defender Trophy. This is News Talk ZB News.
8: Good morning. It's 7:30. I'm Neva Reti Manu. A possibility some Ministry of Justice staffers could lose their jobs as a rapid review's launched. It comes after former Lotto host Russell Harrison was kept on the payroll for 5 years after he was arrested on money laundering charges just days into starting his ministry job in 2021. Documents obtained by the Taxpayers Union reveal four other ministry employees are on leave while facing the courts or misconduct investigations. Justice Minister Paul Goldsmith told Mike Hosking, consequences are on the cards.
9: There needs to be accountability because people need to have confidence that the public sector really values every dollar.
8: The Energy Minister says the cold weather is bringing challenging power conditions with it. Transpower has put out a customer advice notice warning a national energy shortfall or low residual generation has been identified. It's requesting power companies ensure energy, wind generation and reserve offers are accurate and to increase transmission offers where possible. Simeon Brown says systems are running pretty tightly.
10: Normally they would hope to have around a 200 megawatt residual. I'm advised it's around half or just a bit under half of that.
8: The push for tighter forestry rules continues, despite a sharp drop in farmland sales. A new Beef and Lamb NZ report shows 30,000 hectares of farmland was sold for forestry in 2025, less than half the 2021-22 peak. That's after rules introduced last year restricted how much productive farmland can be converted into carbon forests. Chair Kate Ackland told Mike Hosking that it's unclear if the drop will be a lasting trend, but it's an encouraging sign.
11: Because these are whole farms that are going into trees, not just pockets of trees in the right places. So we don't know, but I think it shows it's really important that we keep an eye on this.
8: Auckland Council's managed to exceed its savings goal. It was aiming to save $86 million in the year to July, but has managed to save $97.2 million. Each $26 million saved means

0: rates can be reduced by 1%. Deputy Mayor and Value for Money Committee Chair Desley Simpson says it's been done through lots of little measures and efficiencies.
1: We had like four different storage facilities for stuff and we moved them into one. We took Eki Panuku, who were at a very flash office downtown, and Tautaki as well had separate offices, and we've moved them into our building.
0: A suggestion: today's annual REFT Summit has extra importance in an election year. Political and business leaders, founders and innovators are assembling at Auckland's Viaduct Events Centre with this year's theme, Engineering Change. They'll be tackling some of New Zealand's most important questions about where the country is and how to confront what's coming. REFT founder Rochelle Moffat says its significance is clear.
2: We're an apolitical event, but we want to be able to show what the business community is doing and a way forward.
0: The tightly guarded opening date for Auckland City Rail Link has been accidentally revealed on a billboard. A September 13 date was plastered around the CBD this morning, though it was quickly changed back to arriving soon. Auckland Transport says that the billboard company made an error, putting it up hours ahead of this morning's official announcement. That's Newstalk ZB News with Spark for Business, building growth through tech innovation.
3: Newstalk ZB Sport. All Blacks coach Dave Rennie's outlined why Josh Morby has been handed the 15 jersey for the opening match of the South African Rugby Tour. Morby, who's played two tests on the wing, will start at fullback against the Stormers on Saturday morning, a role he's familiar with from the Hurricanes. Rennie points out his charge's strengths.
4: His ability to do the obvious is a real point of difference. Knows when to run, knows when to pass, and how to connect, and you know, he's all over the park, and we want to see the same thing from a 15 perspective. He'd probably spend a little bit more time at first receiver, which we're keen to see.
3: Patrick Tuipulotu will captain the side, and Siali Lawaki and Josh Jacom are scheduled to debut off the bench. Bowden Barrett is at first five. International rugby coverage with Forklift Solutions, lifting you and your business to a higher level. Sam Healy is taking pride in being called the Warriors' finisher. Coach Andrew Webster says he views the insertion of the hooker into matches like baseball team managers use a closing pitcher, bringing a final burst of energy to both sides of the ball at dummy half. Healy admits the role's one he's embraced as the season's advanced.
5: I had to figure out what was best for the team in that period of the game, and sometimes it's just line speed, defence, and I'm just a bit of energy for the boys. It's not necessarily trying to come on and do everything.
3: However, Healy's off contract from the end of next year, meaning he can negotiate with other clubs at present from November 1st. Cyclist Niamh Fisher-Black has finished 10th on the 140-kilometre fifth stage of the Tour de France Femmes. She's 15th in the general classification. Damien Vollering won the leg to move to second overall behind Marlon Reusser. 4 days of racing remain. And a pioneering frontier looms for netball in New Zealand from 2028, with news of the governing bodies in talks with at least one private investor to take over the ANZ Premiership licence. I'm Andrew Alderson, and that's Newstalk ZB Sport with Generate. For award-winning performances, generate kiwisaver.co.nz. It's 25 minutes to 8. Mike Hosking's next.
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7: Rugby's greatest rivalry begins this August on Sky Sport. The Southern Motorway Heavy coming in from Papakura, a crash prior to Takanini. Do update us, 0800 jammed, then moderate to heavy from Manukau, slow from Mount Wellington. Northwestern moderate to heavy from Royal. The southwestern northbound moderate to heavy from Lambie Drive. Catch every test of the All Blacks Tour of South Africa live on Sky Sport. Ivanka Zonic for time saver traffic.
0: Newstalk ZB Weather Watch 24/7. Manukau and Waitemata, variable 5 knots, seas smooth and fine. Hauraki Gulf, Bremen to Cape Colville, southerly 10 knots, easing to variable 5 this morning, seas slight and fine. High tide in Auckland, 12:45 this afternoon, and at Onehunga, 10:04 this afternoon. Auckland today, fine weather, areas of morning frost returning overnight, southerlies dying out in the evening as well. Tomorrow fine, light winds, then northerlies developing in the evening, a high of 13. And ahead to Saturday, partly cloudy, with a chance of an evening shower, northerlies as well. Today's high 11, tonight's low 1 degree. Currently, we're sitting on 2 here at Newstalk ZB.
6: No fluff, just facts and fierce debate. 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
8: Don McKinnon, not Don McKinnon, the former deputy leader of the country / National Party. Don McKinnon, the lawyer, was chair of Netball New Zealand for a while there. The word this morning.

0: Morning is some private enterprise might be coming to save the sport, so we'll get a view on that shortly. Meantime, at 23 to 8, Pharmac expanding access to type 2 diabetes treatment. From next month, eligibility for 4 meds going to be widened. More than 30,000 people, they think, are expected to benefit over the next 5 years. The access will be based on clinical need, not ethnicity or other eligible criteria. David Seymour is the Associate Minister of Health, also the Minister in charge of Pharmac, and he's with us. Morning.
1: Good morning.
0: Are we getting more scripts here for more money or the same amount to different people?
1: There's going to be more people who are eligible because previously you had to be either Māori or Pākehā, either Māori or Pacific, or have a diagnosis that made you eligible for these medicines. From now, you're only going to need to have elevated blood sugar. That means that you have a risk of type 2 diabetes, and therefore you are eligible for one of these 4 medicines as prescribed by your doctor. That means there will be more people getting it. We will buy more of these medicines, and we will prescribe, and doctors will prescribe. We will supply more of the medicines if doctors prescribe them.
0: Who decided this? The board, the chief executive, or you?
1: Not me, and not the chief executive. Ultimately, the board has to sign these things off. But Pharmac has a number of what they call technical advisory committees, which have people, as you'd expect, who are experts in pharmacy, pharmacology, and specialists from the different areas of medicine.
0: Yeah. So they did that based on a change of rules and understanding, though, presumably, didn't they?
1: Well, this has happened because, first of all, I have appointed people to the board who are interested in having the best medical assessment authority in the world, embedding the treaty. And second of all, I've written them letters of expectation saying, you know, forget about embedding the treaty. That's not your job. There were no medicines around in 1840. Captain Hobson didn't promise this. And actually, what you need to do is be the best medical technology assessments organization in the world. Let's focus on that. A combination of those letters and those appointments has ultimately led to decisions like this, but I don't directly choose a particular medicine.
0: Those who still argue for the Māori side of the equation based on they are overly represented, which of course they are technically correct, they are overly represented. Do you understand that to any degree or not really?
1: Yeah, it's absolutely true. Māori and Pacific have a higher portion of pre-diabetes. And as a result, more Māori and Pacific people will go to their doctor and be assessed, and they will get more of these medicines. That's as it should be. But you don't need a different criteria like we used to have when it basically said, in order to qualify for this funding, you have to have either Māori and Pacific ethnicity or an actual clinical diagnosis that you need these medicines. And what we used to have is people would go to their doctor and the doctor would say, gee, if you were Māori or Pacific, we could give this to you for free, but you're not, so you will either have to not have the medicines or pay out of pocket. I met one guy, the doctor said, if you were Māori, this would be free. He said, oh, well, glad you asked, because I actually am. he wasn't, but it shows how ridiculous the situation was.
0: So are you disappointed this week in what you've heard from Treasury and MB and Corrections and the Massage, that maybe you collectively haven't made the dent in that sort of philosophy that you might have wanted?
1: Yes and no. I've always said to people, look, at the end of the day, in an election, we campaign to expand our place in Parliament. That's why I ask people to give their party vote to ACT. That allows us to form a government and control cabinet. But we are part of this thing, which includes 60,000 public servants, some of whom sometimes are nefarious. Others just have an ingrained worldview that is quite different from the rest of New Zealand. And you only have to look at, you know, 65% of Wellington Central gave their party vote to Labour or Green. Now, that is very different from any other part of New Zealand, not only on how far left it is, but how different it is from the rest of New Zealand. And that's obviously going to have a factor. But the way I look at it, we keep on fighting. We have a lot of successes. I look at this. I went into Parliament in part to fight racism, and we have just removed racism from the way that pre-diabetic medicines are prescribed and funded. And tomorrow we'll fight something else.

0: and we'll keep fighting and winning.
1: All right, just quickly, the GLP-1 debate on your argument that if you spend up front to save long term, when are we going to fund GLP-1s to $25 a month like Costco are in America, for example, through insurance, so that you potentially solve one of the great obesity dilemmas of the Western world?
0: Well, there's a couple of things there. First of all, co-payments we haven't done, but we could do, and that's something that I think is probably not going to change in the next few months, but is worth talking about if we're in this position after the election. But the bigger issue is just the sheer amount of money.
1: Yeah.
0: In PharmAc, we have 5% of the health budget in Australia. Their equivalent is they spend 12% of all health spending on medicines. And with my ACT hat on, one of the things we're campaigning to do is say, look, the
1: bump
0: first 1% of healthcare spending should go to medicines, ring fence for medicines. You do that for 7 years. Next year it's 6%. The year after that it's 7%. 2033, we too will spend 12% of our health budget on medicines without having to cut anything, because we're doing it out of the growth that's already happening. And I think if we were to do that, then the answer to your question is yes, almost certainly we would get down the list and fund GLP-1s along with many other things.
1: Interesting. Good talk. PharmAc Minister or Associate Minister of Health, David Seymour, in charge of PharmAc. 17-2.
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1: 14 away from 8, so... I'm in, I don't know, what do you call the shop that sells sheets and pillowcases? I don't know what that... Manchester shop. So I'm there over the weekend because Katie's taken the duvet. It's not a duvet. What do you call something that's slightly lighter than...
13: Quilt?
1: Not quite, but lighter again. A something, she called it a something let. No, it's not a sheet, Sam. Don't contribute to this if you don't know what you're talking about.
13: To be fair, Leighton shouted that out as a joke and then Sam repeated it.
1: Get your

0: own material, Sam. Anyway, so I'm buying one of these things because the dog's vomited on it. Katie takes the vomited thing into the dry cleaners and they go, that'll be 2 weeks. And she goes, what? She goes, oh, no, special health rules around, you know, we've got to be very careful. So she thinks, well, 2 weeks.
1: Is it a coverlet?
0: Coverlet. Well done. So a coverlet.
1: I'll take full credit for that.
0: Don't Google something and then think genius.
1: Sam did, and then he shouted that at me, and then I shouted it at you.
0: Coverlet. So we took the coverlet in. I was desperate to get that word out because it's such a stupid word. So we took the coverlet in, and they said 2 weeks. And I thought, well, hold on, there's a cold snap coming. I don't know if you know, but it's a bit cold at the moment. I don't know if you've heard that in the news lately. Anyway, so it's a bit cold at the moment. So I thought, well, I can't do without a coverlet. So we need to go to another. We need to get another.
1: Does it provide a lot of warmth, the coverlet?
0: Not a lot of warmth, but it's a coverlet.
1: Have you considered a doona?
0: No, I can't. No, I couldn't because we want a coverlet. So while we're away for 2 weeks waiting for the coverlet to be done, we go to buy another coverlet and we put it on the bed. And the dog's just vomited on that this morning. Now, the dog's never vomited before, right? Never vomited on a coverlet before.
1: Is the dog trying to tell you something?
0: That's what I'm asking. Does a dog develop a coverlet vomiting habit?
1: Do people have bedspreads anymore?
0: I don't know whether they have bedspreads, but I mean, you know, so it's obviously there's a dog that vomits on coverlets.
1: We used to have candlewick bedspreads.
0: Oh, those were the days.
1: Imagine the dog vomiting on those. So
0: yeah, well, you'd have to throw that out. But that's the problem with the coverlet. The coverlet does have a texture, to be fair. So if you get little bits and pieces of vomit in the texture, you might have trouble. Anyway, point is we've got a brand new coverlet, which has now also been vomited on. So two coverlets. Do we buy a third coverlet? Or do we put a plastic sheet over the top and just when the dog next vomits, we can wipe it down with a sponge?
1: Some people don't let their dogs on the bed.
0: Yeah, that's no, you don't want to go down that track. Because Katie went down that track a number of years ago when she was on this radio station and it went off in a way that was probably unhealthy in the length of time and depth of and intensity of conversation. So the dog will remain on the bed. It's just what we do. How many coverlets do you need? Because our linen thing, that was the other thing I said, don't buy another coverlet. Because our linen cupboard, I said, what are you going to do when we get the old one back? She goes, I'll stick it in the linen cupboard. And I said, linen cupboard's full. It's full of coverlets. And we've also got a labelled linen cupboard. And so everything, so it's sheets, double, single, queen, master, pillow slips, coverlets.
1: Can I hire her?
0: Some days I'd say you can marry her. Today's not one of them. Today's not one of them, but just saying. Anyway, so what do? 10 to 8.
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3: Justice Minister says there'll be consequences over the Russell Harrison debacle. Gaps revealed in New Zealand's domestic violence response. A contractor botch up reveals the opening date of Auckland's CRL. And in sport, LIV Golf Boss claims they're on the cusp of survival with an investor to replace the Saudi funding. An Auckland Fried Chicken brand has landed at the city's airport domestic terminal. You can read more at nzherald.co.nz.
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4: Get ready to taste world class at Waitomia this weekend. Now looking at the Southern Motorway, moderate to heavy through Papakura. Our earlier crash prior to Takanini has now been cleared. Then it's heavy from Highbrook through to Green Lane. Northwestern moderate to heavy from Royal, gets heavy from Pātaki. The northern slow, Millwater through to Silverdale, again from Constellation. Wine, food and a great time. Get tickets now for Winetopia this Friday and Saturday.
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0: Seven away from eight, new plan for netball. Netball New Zealand in talks apparently over a privately owned league. High net worth family with sporting links is the story. Don McKinnon is a former chair of Netball New Zealand. He's with us. Morning.
4: Good morning, Mike.
0: So you've been inside the room. Do you think the structure hold the game back? Is that part of the problem or not?
4: Oh, yes, I think you could probably say that about most sports around the world. You know, the traditional federated model, if you like, of club and school and province and then international, and everyone pays their fees and goes through the system. You know, I think it's served New Zealand sport superbly for 100, 125 years. But I think it's under huge pressure now, that particular structure. And I think it's under huge pressure because the world's changed so much in the last 5 or 10 years. I do think half the issue of sport in New Zealand is structural.
0: So do you think getting a wealthy family, a benefactor, somebody investing from outside to run the whole kit and caboodle at elite level is the answer or problematic?
4: Well, it really depends more on the question. So to run the whole thing kit and caboodle, no, definitely not. But I think if you are looking at that level between community and international sport, then you're competing for hearts and minds of fans day in, day out, week in, week out, and you need a hell of a lot of expertise and you need a hell of a lot of capital to do that successfully. And that, I think, is the biggest change, Mike. You know, if you think about a 10-year-old with a phone or a 15-year-old with a phone, they can follow any sport anywhere in the world day in, day out, every moment of the day, without even ever going near a court, without ever playing the game. And they can be obsessive, passionate fans. It's changed so much, and, you know, the great sports, the sports that are typically privately owned, and I shouldn't call them sports, I really should say competitions, those competitions are fan-obsessive, and they are very capital-rich, and they do a great job at capturing those hearts and minds. I just think it's really hard to do that under a traditional sport model.
0: No, I agree. But the difficulty, should we give up, I know what you're going to say, but I'm going to ask anyway, should we give up on netball? The numbers aren't there. No. I mean, yes, kids play it and they love it. Fantastic. But at the elite level, the numbers aren't there. People don't watch. They don't care.
4: Yeah, look, I haven't been involved now for 18-odd years. But 18 years ago, it was lucky. I was lucky enough to be involved in a sport that was absolutely booming. And, you know, we were world champions. We were Commonwealth Games champions. Numbers were going through the roof. Netball can get back there. It's got good people still heavily involved. It's got the foundation. It's just, I think it's that next level. You know, what do kids do when they're coming out of school? Are they choosing to stick at netball? Are they choosing to stick as fans? And the numbers suggest maybe not as many are as they used to be. Is that fixable? I suspect it is. I think they probably need Australia in the mix somewhere, to be honest. I think 25 million or 30-odd million sitting across the ditch open up a whole new world of investment. Look, I think it's salvageable. I really do, and I hope it is, because it's a good sport with great people.
0: Appreciate your time. Don McKinnon, former chair of Netball New Zealand. Buy a $4 fluffy blankie from Kmart. You know that's not me. You're trolling me. There seems to be a consistency there between third time lucky, go for a third coverlet, or get rid of the dog. And so that's the dilemma in which I face. For all of those who are saying, I'm a clean freak and what's the dog doing on the beds? Good question. It is a Maltese, and Maltese particularly clean. They don't shed. Don't buy a
5: coverlet. They just vom.
0: Yeah, that's just vom. Buy a dog house, a long chain, and a manky blanket for the dog to sleep on. See it.
5: Have you thought about taking the dog to the vet?
0: And going what?
5: The keeps vomming.
0: It keeps... ZB this Sunday is celebrating 100 years. Can you believe it? We'll celebrate.

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10: 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The only show to ask the tough questions. The Mike Hosking Breakfast with Bailey's Real Estate. 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
11: Good morning, it's 8 o'clock. I'm Neva Reddy Manu. The polar snap sweeping the country is driving record power use, putting the sector on standby. Transpower's put out a customer advice notice warning a national energy shortfall or low residual generation has been identified. It's requesting power companies ensure energy, wind generation and reserve offers are accurate and to increase transmission offers where possible. Energy Minister Simeon Brown says power companies will take action if supply gets any tighter.
12: Effectively, they would turn off the hot water cylinders. People wouldn't even notice there's already hot water in the tank. That would be there, and then they would turn it back on as soon as we get through the peak.
11: The Justice Minister's seething as a rapid review's launched into how a family court staffer caught up in a criminal case was paid out of the public purse for 5 years. Former Lotto host Russell Harrison was arrested days after starting at the ministry in 2021, later admitting money laundering charges. The taxpayers' union's now revealed four other ministry employees are on leave while facing the courts or misconduct investigations. Minister Paul Goldsmith told Mike Hosking it's a total waste of money.
13: I'm angry as anything, as most New Zealanders are when they read of the series of almost comical mistakes made over 5 years.
11: The Chief Victims Advisor is calling for teamwork to tackle gaps in New Zealand's domestic violence response. Nearly half of family court-ordered temporary protection orders served by police in 2025 took 4 days or longer to reach perpetrators. Ruth Money says every minute feels like a day for a survivor.
14: It's taken a lot of energy, anxiety, resilience to get to the point where you have applied for a protection order. Then to wait for it to be served can take a lot out of someone.
11: And there's an important reminder, children don't simply bounce back after disasters. New research is backing the school-based mental health support already used in New Zealand through Mana Ake, a program born from the Canterbury earthquakes. It's now used nationwide.

0: study in the Royal Society Open Science Journal found trauma-focused cognitive behavioural therapy can help children recover after disasters. Auckland Council has surged past its annual savings goal, trimming costs by $97.2 million. Savings include some jobs not being refilled, savings on comms, marketing and consultants, and the cancellation of a climate change education program. Deputy Mayor Desley Simpson is excited about the result, but says there's more work to do, as the Mayor's promised just a 3.5% rates rise next year. Next year's goal is saving $106 million. A grand reveal for the opening of Auckland City Rail Link has been spoiled by a contractor's botch-up. Marcus Allen has more.
1: A September 13 date was plastered around the CBD this morning, though it was quickly changed back to arriving soon. It's been a tightly guarded secret, even Prime Minister Chris Luxon earlier admitting he was out of the loop. Auckland Transport says the billboard company made an error, putting the graphic up hours before this morning's official announcement.
0: And Transport Minister Chris Bishop told TVNZ's Breakfast he's annoyed about the early reveal.
2: Someone sort of jumped the gun a little bit early. It's a bit ironic because City Rail Link is late and the announcement of its opening is early.
0: That's Newstalk ZB News with Spark for Business.
3: To Newstalk ZB Sport, to All Blacks coach Dave Rennie claims he had no hand in Du Plessis Karifi's bold switch from loose forward to second five for Wellington and Rugby's NPC. Karifi was left out of his 44-man squad for the South African tour with a lack of versatility cited as a reason. Rennie says he was as surprised as anyone.
4: Definitely didn't instigate. No, I wouldn't have anticipated that. He's an excellent player, isn't he? So there'll be a reason why they're playing him at 12. I'm not sure why it is. Maybe they've got some injuries there.
3: Karifi says he's been doing hours of research and as his team deals with a backline availability crisis.
5: Been watching games of Geordie, games of Quinn, games of Peter Umanga Jensen, just to learn as much as I can about the intricacies of 12 and I guess how they operate, which is obviously, surprise, surprise, a little bit different to number 7.
3: NPC coverage with NZ Safety, Blackwoods, power tools, welding, abrasives and more. And back to Dave Rennie for a moment. He's named his team to face the Stormers, kicking off the tour of South Africa on Saturday. Patrick Tuipulotu is the captain and Siali Lawaki and Josh Jacom are scheduled to debut off the bench. Injured warrior Jackson Ford had no hesitation adding a couple of extra years onto his deal at the NRL League Club. The 28-year-old, who is coming off contract next year, signed an extension through to the end of the 2029 season. Ford's encouraged by the trajectory of the Warriors ahead of a likely third finals appearance in four seasons under coach Andrew Webster.
6: Yeah, I'm super excited for this next few years and hopefully this year's our year and we've got a few more good years to come.
3: Ford says he's resumed contact training after suffering a pectoral muscle tear that's kept him sidelined since June. Cyclist Niamh Fisher-Black has finished 10th on the 140-kilometre fifth stage of the Tour de France Femme. She's 15th in the general classification. I'm Andrew Alderson and that's Newstalk ZB Sport with Generate. For award-winning performances, generate kiwisaver.co.nz. It's 8:05. Mike Hosking's next.
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8: 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Now the Southern Motorway moderate to heavy through Papakura, heavy from Manukau through to Green Lane. The north of Western moderate from Lincoln, slow from Te Atatū through to St. Luke's. The northern citybound slow through Silverdale, again from Constellation. The southwestern slow from the Southern Motorway link through to Massey Road. Save 15 cents per litre on fuel today at gas with your everyday rewards card. Ivanka Zonich for time saver traffic.
0: Newstalk ZB Weather Watch 24/7. Monaco and Waitemata, variable 5 knots, sea smooth and fine. Hauraki Gulf, Bremhead to Kent Colville, southerly 10, easing to variable 5, sea slight and fine. High tide at Auckland, 12:45 this afternoon, and at Onehunga, 12:50 this afternoon. Auckland today, fine, areas of morning frost returning overnight, southerlies as well. Tomorrow, expect fine weather, light winds, a high of 13, and ahead to Saturday, partly cloudy, with a chance of an evening shower and northerlies as well. Today's high 11, tonight's low 1. Currently, we're sitting on 2 here at Newstalk ZB.
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9: It is 7:08. So this Sunday, a major moment in New Zealand broadcasting as ZB celebrates 100 years from the fragile beginnings where governments ran everything and set the rules around broadcast hours to the publicly listed, fully commercial juggernaut that it is today. ZB's grown into the country's most successful radio station, of course. Special programming will feature this weekend. There are various events to mark the occasion. From the Department of Vast Experience in this particular story, we welcome back to the ZB Studios none other than Leighton Smith. Good morning.
10: It's very strange to be here at this time of the morning.
9: How long has it been since you left?
10: 8 years.
9: Eight. You haven't, and I say this in all honesty, you haven't changed visually at all.
10: You have. You've had a haircut.
9: Yeah, I had a haircut, and I look, I think I'm aging poorly.
10: I can tip you in the right direction.
9: Anyway, what do you remember? So the various machinations of ZB over the years. I mean, obviously you don't go back to the very beginning. I could make a joke about that, of course, but you don't go back to the very beginning. But the ZB or the News Talk ZB was where you came in, or that were you before that in Wellington?
10: In Wellington,
9: yeah.
10: Wellington, we did Talkback. That was what I was hired for in the first place. And then I went from Wellington to Adelaide, and I lasted 6 months, and I came here. And the story behind that's in the book, so I'm not going to repeat it. Oh. But the idea was to establish Talkback on this station between 9 and 12, and then gradually move in the rest of the station to the same sort of format, as it is today, in fact. And it was fun and games for quite a while.
9: By that you mean it didn't work?
10: Well, it depends on how you describe didn't work. Everything takes a while to get off the ground. Well, most things do. And I'd actually just been through it in Adelaide, which gave me some experience coming here. So that's enough of Adelaide. But when I came, it was about 18 months or 15 months before the changes started. And we were doing fine. You want to know numbers?
9: Mm.
10: When I came, Mornings was on 19%. I came halfway through that survey and it dropped to 15. I felt great. And then in the next survey of the new year, it went up to 22. And Merv Smith was still there, or here. And Merv was restless. He was unhappy with what was going on, or what he thought was going on. But nobody knew the real plan, and that was to extend the talk side of the station and develop it. I was in London at Christmas when Merv quit and went somewhere else, and Barry Holland filled in at short notice. Within 3 months, they'd pulled it together behind the scenes, and that's when everything started changing. Holmes came up from doing my old program in Wellington, and there were other people involved. But it was, as you know, 6 to middays is it.
9: It's the critical bit.
10: Nothing else happens after that.
9: Now, correct me if I'm wrong, because I wasn't here at the time, but this was an Auckland-only adventure at this particular point in time.
10: It was.
9: So it wasn't nationwide, yeah.
10: No, it was one ZB, and then it became, with the first round of changes, it became News Talk 1ZB.
9: Right.
10: And for a period of time, that's what it was, and then eventually it grew up.
9: Was that a plan, do you remember or do you know, that the News Talk 1ZB would become News Talk ZB nationwide, or they went with it as it became more and more successful in Auckland?
10: I would say it was probably a combination.
9: Right. Did you think, as a seasoned professional at the time, as you were, that this was a good idea, the market was changing, the industry was changing, and this all made sense, or not?
10: Yes. Absolutely. Made sense.
9: Right.
10: And you asked me, did it take a while to get off the ground or whatever? It was when we were in Cook Street, which was, I mean, this was all in Durham Lane, in the old building, and with long corridors that people used to scream down one end to the other when they got angry. Went through a bit of that. The change to Cook Street solidified everything, brought everybody in. We had our own offices. Well, we got them in Cook Street as well, but we had our own offices down in Durham Lane. And the first thing I did was put a mini fridge in and fill it up.

0: Well, this was legit. I mean, in that, those were the days when you finished at 12 o'clock, your life was yours again.
1: Yeah.
0: And we adventured. Can you adventure? We ventured into various areas of experimentation.
1: Sure.
0: That were fun. I mean, you open up a bottle and have a glass at 12:02, then you go across the road and have lunch. And I've forgotten the name of the restaurant. It was under where Whitcools is now.
1: Wow.
0: And it was a grand restaurant.
1: What happened to those days?
0: What happened to them?
1: Yeah.
0: They died.
1: Yeah.
0: I think when we moved to Cook Street, we were deprived of access to any...
1: To the drink.
0: Any...
1: And the lunch.
0: No, I took the fridge to Cook Street, but you couldn't walk out the door, as you can in this building.
1: Yes.
0: And walk into takeaway places and restaurants.
1: Yeah.
0: You had to walk halfway through town.
1: Yeah.
0: And so everybody, well, as far as I'm aware, everybody stopped doing it.
1: So as far as the ratings are concerned, or were concerned at the time, it didn't go well immediately, did it? And then it did eventually come right. Do you think that was about, what was that about, just change? People don't like change and they take a while to get used to it.
0: Precisely. Do you want the figures?
1: Well, sure.
0: Well, I can give you mine because they're embedded. From that 22%, when we changed on that Monday, everything changed. And when the ratings came out, every show was down under 10%. Breakfast was on 8 or 8.5 maybe.
1: Yeah.
0: No, it was on 8. Mornings was on 10.5 and everything else was in the gutter. And it was a case of persistence. Of learning, it certainly helped when Holmes got onto television, started abusing people. That sort of, you know, that was magnetic. But the ratings started going up, and they went up further, and here we are today. Here you are today, anyway.
1: Rest they say is history. More in a moment with Leighton Smith, 14 past.
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1: News Talk ZB, 17 past 8, ZB 100 years old as of this Sunday. We're celebrating, reminiscing a little bit with Leighton Smith. The just briefly, when you came, Paul came, and it was the one ZB aspect of News Talk ZB as opposed to the nationwide thing we see today.
0: Yeah.
1: How much of the fact that you guys weren't necessarily known or stars or big names held you back, do you think?
0: How long have I got to think? I think that we got known pretty well, pretty quickly.
1: Right.
0: I mean, when I came, Alice Worsley had been doing the program for 5 years, and they took her off, and there was a lot of objection to it. And I understand, and it was in the paper, because I read it in Sydney, I understand there was a demonstration march down Queen Street against it, black bands.
1: Wow.
0: And her producer, who came to work with me for a short period, or stayed on, was the organizer. So I felt constantly under watch.
1: It's funny. You wouldn't get... No one's such a big deal these days. That's one of the changes, isn't it? As much as things change, they don't change. No one is that big a deal anymore that anything like that would ever happen again. Don't you reckon?
0: Well, you could leave.
1: Yeah, but if I left today, no one's marching in a street to save me.
0: No, they'd be mourning.
1: I don't even think they'd be mourning.
0: It would become hosking in the morning.
1: How tense was it when things weren't going well at that particular point, and obviously with the benefit of hindsight, you waited out. But of course, in those moments, and we've all been there, you don't know whether they're going to wait it out or not, and you might be looking for work.
0: No, never got like that. As close as it did is when those ratings dropped, I walked into Brent Harmon's office, the manager, and said, "I'm going to resign and go back to Australia." And he said, "I don't think so. I've got something to talk to you about." And so we talked a new contract and stayed on. And it made all the difference. And I've got to say that, you know, I was behind the microphone for 33 years doing that program. Mm. And when I stop and think about it now, I can't believe it.
1: Amazing, eh?
0: I just can't believe 33 years of my life has been wasted.
1: I could have been doing something productive. The competition, and I'm trying to tread carefully here. So competition has come and gone. They haven't survived. How do you explain that? Are we really that good?
0: I hesitated. So let's start again. Unhesitatingly, yes, and I'll justify it. It's a case of, to answer your first question, it's a case of having the right people in the right place at the right time. Doesn't matter whether it's behind a microphone or in the manager's office. And it took a while to sort some of that out on both sides of the microphone. But once it did, things fell into place. People worked well together. They didn't for a bit. There was, like I insinuated, there were shouting matches down the long corridor. Mm. But when you get it right, what can I say? You've got it right, and people notice it. And so there was never any thought of not having a job tomorrow.
1: That's good.
0: I asked at one stage, I asked, you remember, were you here when we had the Australian in? He was English, actually, but he was from Australia, and he managed 2GB in Sydney.
1: Yes.
0: And then came over here, trying to think of his name. And I had met him before because they offered me a job at 2GB, and I turned it down. I said to him, "How long do you think I've got?" This is when I was busy formulating for the future. Mm. He said, "As long as you want."
1: It's not bad, eh? Shall we gather again for another one of these in the 150th, do you think?
0: Well, I can be here. I don't know about you.
1: Exactly. Joy to see you, mate. Thank
0: pleasure.
1: You for, thank you for the stories.
0: An
1: and
0: honour for both of us.
1: Yeah, well, more an honour for me. Nice to see you. Leighton Smith.
0: Thank you,
1: it's 8:22. From humble beginnings
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1: An angry justice minister seethes over mistakes within his ministry. The rush to convert farmland into forestry slows. A clampdown by Tauranga Netball on poor sideline behaviour. The cat's out of the bag with Auckland CRL date. In sport, is a private investor poised to take over the ANZ Premiership Netball licence? There's one All Black in limbo who can prove he's a World Cup candidate. 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
2: 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Now the Northern Motorway heavy through Silverdale, then again from Rosedale. We've got a crash prior to Constellation. Do update us, O8 Tundra jammed, heavy but moving through to Esmond. The Southern heavy coming in from Highbrook, Northwestern heavy from Royal Road. Experience the best of what Sky City has to offer. Search Sky City Winter Escapes. Ivanka Zonic for time saver traffic and travel.
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0: Hosking.
10: Wonderful interview, Mike. It's clear that there's a great friendship, respect, and mutual admiration. Yeah, you're very kind to say so. Leighton's still a hit. Bloody hell, the texts are coming in left, right, and centre. We'll run through a few of them, then get to Ender Brady, who I don't know about Ender. Ender's on holiday, which is fine because he's not the Prime Minister. But the Prime Minister's also on holiday. I know that Elbow's on holiday. I would argue if you're the leader of a country, you shouldn't take a holiday. But anyway, we might mention that. A couple of other things going on in Britain at the moment. Ender Brady is but moments away here on the Mike Hosking Breakfast at Newstalk ZB.
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8: Good morning, it's 8:30. I'm Neva Reddy Manu. A possibility some Ministry of Justice staffers could lose their jobs as a rapid review's launched. It comes after former Lotto host Russell Harrison was kept on the payroll for 5 years. After he was arrested on money laundering charges just days into starting his ministry job in 2021. Documents obtained by the Taxpayers Union reveal 4 other ministry employees are on leave while facing the courts or misconduct investigations. Justice Minister Paul Goldsmith told Mike Hosking, consequences are on the cards. David Seymour says Pharmac's decision to broaden diabetes medication meets his expectations. The drug funding agency's widening access with several medicines for type 2 diabetes from September, now deciding eligibility based on blood sugar levels. The Associate Health Minister says more than 30,000 people will benefit by removing ethnicity from the question. And Seymour told Mike Hosking he wrote a letter to the board of what he expected.
9: Forget about embedding the treaty. That's not your job. There were no medicines around in 1840. And actually, what you need to do is be the best medical technology assessments organisation in the world.
8: Nearly half of family court-ordered temporary protection orders are taking 4 days or longer to be served on perpetrators. Data obtained by Newstalk ZB shows the average service time nationally has risen from 7 days in 2021 to around 9 or 10 days in recent years. Support Service Aviva General Manager Gwenda Kendrew says the wait period is risky.
10: 1 day is too long for someone to be sitting in a state of insecurity, fear, and in the meantime, everyday person on the street is faced with a risk.
8: Strong returns for sheep and beef farmers could be helping slow the rush to convert farmland into forestry. A new Beef and Lamb NZ report shows 30,000 hectares of farmland was sold for forestry last year, less than half the 2021-22 peak. Chair Kate Ackland says it's pleasing to see only 1,300 hectares converted in the first 3 months of this year. Christchurch City Council has narrowly voted to go it alone in local government reform. Councillors backed becoming a standalone unitary authority 9-8, rejecting a proposal to expand into Selwyn and Waimakariri. Councillor Melanie Coker says taking in other regions would be a hostile takeover.
0: It would be akin to forcing a dead rat down the throats of our nearest neighbours. It would only prove to the public that politicians of Christchurch do not listen to them.
8: An unprecedented step by Tauranga Netball in a bid to keep the peace on court. It's requiring all spectators of its year 6, 7 and 8 games to watch from outside an enclosure for the remaining 2 weeks of the competition. The organisation says behaviour by adults towards both players and umpires this season has been unacceptable. Fire and Emergency New Zealand is deploying 6 incident management specialists to Canada this week to help the country's response to wildfires. A liaison officer left for Winnipeg yesterday and the other 5 leave tomorrow for Vancouver. Canada is currently experiencing extreme wildfire activity with 484 active wildfires and more than 2 million hectares affected. 5 incident management team members travelled to the US last month and are working on fires in Idaho. News Talk ZB News with Spark for Business, building growth through tech innovation.
11: To News Talk ZB Sport, a possible pioneering frontier looms for professional netball in New Zealand, with news the governing body's in talks with at least one private investor to take over the ANZ Premiership licence. The benefactors are described as a high net worth family with sporting links. Any new model would see a franchise league established for the 2028 season, not next year. Former Netball New Zealand chair Don McKinnon, who's currently leading the steering committee for the proposed privatised NZ20 Cricket League, has told the Mike Hosking Breakfast the move is timely in the contemporary sporting landscape.
12: This traditional federated model, if you like, of club and school and province and then international, and everyone pays their fees and goes through the system, it served New Zealand sport superbly for 100, 125 years. But I think it's under huge pressure now.
11: The Players Association have stated they're open to any option that can unlock commercial value. All Blacks coach Dave Rennie is lamenting the lack of South Africa in Super Rugby as his side prepares to open their tour. He's named a largely experimental side to meet the Stormers on Saturday morning, with 2 debutants and 7 players returning from selection exile. Rennie, who used to relish trips to the Republic as Chiefs coach.
13: I still think it's a real pity South Africa aren't part of Super Rugby. It was pretty special. And I understand why. You know, look, it's a hell of a lot easier to go north, fly overnight, wake up there, same time zone, and it was a pretty special part of Super Rugby.
11: Patrick Tuipulotu will captain the side, the opening selection, and Siali Lewaki and Josh Jokum. Jokum are scheduled to debut off the bench. Bowden Barrett's at first 5. International rugby coverage with Forklift Solutions, lifting you and your business to a higher level. And Susie Bates has signed her first domestic cricket contract with Otago in 20 years. The 38-year-old's come off the central list with the White Ferns after her international retirement in June. I'm Andrew Alderson, and that's News Talk ZB Sport with Generate. For award-winning performances, generatekiwisaver.co.nz. It's 25 minutes to 9. Mike Hosking's next.
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14: 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Coming in from Lincoln Road, we've got a crash at Great North Road. Do update us. 0800 jammed. Heavy on the northern city bound through Silverdale. Again from Rosedale, crash after consolidation there. And then the southern motorway moderate from Takanini. Heavy from Highbrook. 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Time saver traffic.
8: News Talk ZB Weather Watch 24-7. Monaco and Waitemata, variable 5 knots, seas smooth and fine. Hauraki Gale for Bream head to Cape Colville, southerly 10, easing to variable 5 knots this morning, seas slight and fine. High tide at Auckland, 12:45 this afternoon, Onehunga 10:04 this afternoon. Auckland today, fine areas of morning frost returning overnight, southerlies dying out in the evening as well. Tomorrow fine, light winds, then northerlies developing in the evening, a high of 13. And ahead to Saturday, expect partly cloudy conditions with the chance of an evening shower. Today's high 11, tonight's low 1. Currently we're sitting on 4 degrees here at News Talk ZB.
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15: About 45 years ago, Mike, had a pastime of going into radio stations getting stickers. In those days, everyone was in the one building. It's amazing, eh? We were talking about that just the other day. Remember the car stickers in this country? This country in the, what would it be? Would it have been as late as the 80s, or am I going back to the late 70s? Most cars had a sticker. When I was in Christchurch, Radio Avon was a station. And we had the Hillman Avenger with a Radio Avon sticker on the back. And, of course, what was the contest? So you'd drive if you got spotted. If the station spotted you and your sticker, they'd read out like a number plate and you'd win a prize. And then someone...

0: said, let's have a cash call. And then we did the cash call, and somebody had Buzzer Bumble and Harry McCary or whatever the hell was going on. Those were the days, weren't they? Leighton, I didn't realise how much I missed his thoughtful, clipped and insightful manner. So good. Look, I could just go on, and I'm sure Leighton would want me to, with all the texts that came in saying how wonderful Leighton is. And he is 22 minutes away from 9.
1: International correspondence with NZI Insurance. Peace of mind for New Zealand business.
0: Speaking of wonderful, Enda Brady's back with us. How are you, man?
2: Good morning, Mike. Yeah, great to speak to you again. Thanks for having me.
0: What is your view on... I'm gobsmacked. The guy comes into town, starts running the country for about 3.5 days, caps the bus fare, then buggers off on holiday. What's that about?
2: Look, it's August. Everyone does this. He's not unusual. And yeah, it doesn't look great, a couple of weeks into a new gig. But there's nothing to do. Parliament's closed. They've all gone away. They're all on holidays for the next 6 weeks. And we're paying them. So Andy Burnham is doing nothing unusual in having a family holiday. We don't know where he's gone for security reasons. Clearly now, you know, he's a bigger fish than being mayor of Manchester. I'm sure some newspaper will track him down in the next few weeks, but it's not unusual. And I wish him luck. Mm-hmm. Switch off, take a fortnight, go somewhere, Spain, France, Italy, Greece, do it.
0: Are you surprised? I know you're in a part of the world on holiday at the moment that's not overly warm like the rest of Europe, but I was reading out some stats earlier from people searching in Asia. The Asian Travel Brigade have not been put off in any way, shape or form in being tourists in the middle of summer in Europe. Does that surprise you, given the heat?
2: Not in the slightest. I think a lot of resorts will welcome them in, but we need to start having a conversation about climate because, as I told you the other night, morning your time, we used to come on holidays for the sun. We used to go on holidays in Europe for the heat. We'd leave Ireland, England, Wales, Scotland. We would go find the sun and we would find temperatures 10 degrees higher than what we were having. And now I'm in the Canaries and we're 9 degrees cooler than what it is in London.
0: Yeah.
2: It's absolutely insane. I mean, this is wrong.
0: It's nuts, eh? This stabbing, was it Covent Garden? I was looking at the pictures. It looked like Covent Garden to me.
2: Yeah, so a 47-year-old woman is in police custody tonight in London, Covent Garden, 4 men in hospital, a stabbing incident, a pair of scissors retrieved from the scene, and the Metropolitan Police are saying that this was a mental health incident. So what appears to have happened is, outside the Shaftesbury Theatre on Arundel Street, a woman started slashing at men. Two guys in their 30s, one in his 40s, one guy in his 50s, all 4 taken to hospital, 2 still in, 2 released, no life-threatening injuries, and a woman still in police custody on suspicion of assault.
0: Jeez. So Ed Miliband, he's been with Marco, of course, they call him Ed Miliwatt. Is he, given what he's previously said about Trump, is this an issue or do we just, like, he's in a new job, it is what it is, and we move on?
2: I think everyone in the UK will want to move on very quickly, but he has previously been very vocal and abusive of Trump 1.0. And I think, so I made a couple of shows last week looking at Andy Burnham, talking to people very close to him, people deep inside Labour. And I said to them, how does he play Trump? And they said, look, he basically ignores him. Move on. Not engage and just pretend he's not there. Oh. And I think it's a little bit awkward, you know, Miliband being in Washington, D.C. We know the American administration did not want him become foreign secretary, but it is what it is. And I think they'll take a quick win, photo shoot, pictures with Rubio and get back to London.
0: Do you rate him?
2: Look, personally, I would say no. I wouldn't have given them the gig. But I think what we're dealing with here is a lot of Labour internal politics and Andy Burnham just realising that he's got the big gig and this was the trade-off.
0: Yeah. Well, how is it that MI6 get voted the best foreign intelligence agency in Europe? Who's the judge of that?
2: So, L'Express has gone and interviewed 65 people who work deep in the other intelligence services all over the Europe, talking to them, getting their opinions. Who do you like? Who's the best? Who can deliver on foreign soil? MI5 looks after domestic UK intelligence.

0: MI6 is James Bond land, for want of a better phrase. And they've all come back and said the Brits do it best. So I think the French come in a close second. The worst in Europe is apparently Slovakia. Look, I'm Irish. We don't even have a foreign intelligence service. I think most people in Ireland are too busy partying and singing and dancing. But God bless the Brits. MI6 do it best. And they take their sharpest minds out of Oxford and Cambridge, apparently.
1: Interesting. When I next talk to you, Ender, next week on Tuesday morning our time, Monday evening your time, in what part of the world will you be returning to the homeland or not really?
0: Back in Oxfordshire. So we leave, we're in La Gomera in the Canaries, which I love. Tiny little seaside fishing village, which I've spoken to you about before, Mike. Yep. I'm here with my wife, my son, my daughter, and we come here every year and nothing ever changes. It's the same people, the same restaurants, the same bars. I've learned Spanish because of these people and I love it here. But next week, I promise you, back in England.
1: Good on you, mate. Travel well. Appreciate it very much. Ender Brady out of Britain this morning. Just quickly, Andy Burnham the other day before he went on holiday, this devolution thing that he's into, getting everything out of London, he gave all mayors of what they call city regions in that part of the country, he says he's going to give them income tax revenue. So there's been a sort of a debate here about something similar, saying, look, we've got a tiny ratings base, you want us to welcome tourists, we can't afford to provide the facilities, the infrastructure is not big enough and we can't afford to make it bigger. We need a slice of the GST, we need a bed tax, we need to do something from central government to help us out. So he's doing it. So he's going to allow English strategic authorities to keep cash from business rates collected in their areas to gain greater control. The exact process, he didn't have time for because he was going on holiday. But at least it'll be a fascinating thing to follow to see whether it's actually workable or not. 16-2.
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3: 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Well, I hate to tell you, it's not the first time Winston said something I don't like.

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1: Speaking of regional control, there's a very good piece in the Herald this morning out of Christchurch, and there's a couple of things going on in Christchurch at the moment. Christchurch gets a lot of good news headlines, and they're well-deserved in general, but a couple of things to think about, one of which developers are having trouble in that particular part of the world. They're building the wrong sort of houses, and some of those houses, they're sort of townhousey type houses, and they're sort of semi-detached is what they would call them in Britain. You know, one wall's connected to another house, and yeah, they don't have garages. And no one wants them. And so they're sort of not being able to sell them. And so some of them are letting them go for next to no money. The next thing that they're talking about this morning is it's around the stadium. I've experienced myself, having been around the stadium a number of times, that part of Christchurch, out that side heading towards, I don't know, whatever you want to call it, Lynwood, is still to be developed. There's a lot going on there, but most of those houses are empty. So the whole idea originally, and this is the juxtaposition or the interface, between building something you think's going to be amazing versus what people will actually put up with and revel in. And the two aren't always the same thing. And I think we're starting to see this a little bit downtown in Christchurch. So you've got a lot of these inner city type townhouses. Now, if you do them well and with a bit of architectural flair and they happen to be close to, you know, like Peterborough Street, I'm thinking of, close to the park, you know, you'd pay a few million dollars for that, with given the cost of construction. But they become expensive. The cheaper end of the market, out that other side, round by one stadium or whatever you're calling it, the Christchurch Stadium, the One New Zealand Stadium, they're all Airbnb'd. And so do you locally have rules that go, we're going to ban Airbnb-ing here, and otherwise you're going to have no. Because when the place, when you got a game on, place is pumping, concert on, place is pumping, once the crowd goes home, there's no one there. And you know why no one's there? No one lives there. Why does no one live there? They're all Airbnb'd. And so do you change that? And if you did change that, would the houses sell? The answer's probably not, because no one would necessarily want to. Do you want to live across the road from the stadium? I was on a train the other day in London. As you come into London from Richmond, funnily enough, watched Ted Lasso last night. I was out in Richmond to look at the Ted Lasso shop. That's another story. Anyway, as you come back into London, you go straight past the Emirates Stadium. And literally, you can buy an apartment. And if you had a long arm, you could reach out of your apartment and touch the Emirates Stadium. People seem to think that's a cool thing. I'm not sure it's the same thing in Christchurch. So would you give a local authority the ability to ban Airbnb-ing in certain parts of town? Is that the sort of level of control they should have? Or should those sort of rules be national? And there, how does that dovetail into construction and building programs and the cost of housing and stuff like that? If you want to read that, that's in the Herald this morning, and a very good story. 9 minutes away from nine.
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2: The city centre's most delicious month is here. The Northern Motorway starting to ease through Silverdale, then it's still heavy just prior to Constellation. That was due to an earlier crash, now clear, and then moderate through to Esmond. The northwestern heavy, but moving from Te Atatū, we've got a crash at Great North Road. Do update us, 0800 jammed. The southern heavy from Te Erirangi Drive. 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
6: Something worth knowing about in hearing loss, it's not just the missing words, of course. 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We've done from 99 down to 49. 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
5: Hosking.
6: Can I just apologise on behalf of the program? I don't feel that we've given enough coverage this morning to the cold weather, because I don't know whether you've noticed it, but it's a bit cold.
7: Should we do like a special edition tomorrow, Matt, the whole program about it?
6: We're going to need to try and make up for it, because I'm just listening to the rest of the media who've told me it's cold, and it's August and it's cold, and it could be really cold. It could be really, really, really cold. It could be like 3, 4, 5 degrees, and it doesn't matter where in the country you go at the moment. It's a cold day, and I really haven't mentioned the weather at all, and I just am covering the news. We've covered all the other news, but we just haven't covered
7: This would be a record. This would be the most consecutive August that it's been cold.
6: Well, we don't know that because we haven't crunched the numbers, have we? I mean, until we crunch those numbers, we can't say that for sure. So I'm pleased the rest of the media almost certainly is going to spend the rest of the day being obsessed about how damn cold it is. 5 minutes away from nine.
5: Trending now with Chemist Warehouse, keeping Kiwis healthy all year round.
6: And not one of them is going to celebrate how sunny it is. Not one of them is going to go, tell you what, New Zealand, bloody good day. Are they? You're not going to hear that all day anywhere. So what we've got at last, and I know you've been waiting for this as well, almost as much as you've been waiting for coverage of cold weather, 50 years after its release, they are dubbing Star Wars A New Hope, the original Star Wars, of course, into Welsh. So here's the bloke who's voicing C-3PO.
8: The fact that it's been done in Welsh is amazing, and my character C-3PO is apparently fluent in 6 million languages. But now he's fluent in 6,000,001 because he's speaking Welsh.
6: So that's one of them. Luke, as in Skywalker. Ossian Morgan. Do we know that name? Is that a name we're supposed to know?
7: No, but I just liked... I wanted you to say the other guy's name, but you...
6: Well, what's it?
7: Lilfan. I just thought it's spelled L-L-Y-R.
6: Yeah, that's Welsh.
7: I-F-A-N-S.
6: Plaid Cymru. Spell Cymru. Anyway, where was I? The guy's doing Luke Walker as old Ossian.
9: It's an honour of a lifetime. What Mark Hamill did was incredible. His performance was just exemplary. And for me to be able to go into that character's shoes was a real honour.
6: It's not coming out until Christmas. Only being broadcast on Welsh language channel S4C. Gets cold in Wales, you know. Not in August, though. See, that's the sort of thing we're going to cover off. In different parts of the world at different times of year, it's different temperatures.
7: We could get people... We could do a sort of a ring round. Have you ever been this cold?
10: How cold
7: do you remember? Get Leighton back in. What was the coldest you ever remember being, Leighton?
6: Oh, they paid people money to do this. Back tomorrow from 6, as always. Happy days.

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4: 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Mike Hosking, Ryan Bridge, Matt Heath, Tyler Adams, all the names you can trust. 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
5: Good morning, it's 9 o'clock, I'm Neva Reti Manu. Morning has broken on another bitterly cold day across the country, with widespread sub-zero temperatures. The Met Service website recorded Mount Cook as the coldest with minus 9.7 degrees, though apparently it felt more like minus 13. The Christchurch City Mission is worried for the homeless, with the city's temperature dipping to minus 3.7 degrees overnight. Missioner Corin Haynes says it's more than just choosing between a bed or being on the street.
6: The trauma that these people have been through, the domestic violence or addiction or previous run-ins with authority, there's a lot of experiences that goes into that decision. Move into accommodation or better on the street.
5: A first-of-its-kind white paper from Exercise New Zealand. It's calling on the next government to take responsibility and make changes it believes will improve the health of the country. Exercise NZ is suggesting reforms including making the registration of exercise professionals mandatory and making 1 hour of exercise per school day compulsory. CEO Richard Betty says physical inactivity costs the public health system $600 million a year.
7: Exercise has a positive cost, it actually reduces that cost, but for some reason governments have really stayed away from it. We need to help people change their behaviour. That's where the government comes in.
5: A lawyer's advocating for living guidelines to help the justice sector keep pace with evolving artificial intelligence. The Office of the Chief Justice has confirmed the courts are feeling the AI boom, with a continual rise in AI-developed material. Judiciary guidelines were released in 2023. Commercial barrister Josh McBride says that guidance on AI should be kept as an annually reviewed living document, and court users should invest in literacy. Christchurch City Councillors have rejected expanding the city's borders by the narrowest of margins and against the Mayor's preference. Councillors voted 9-8 to become a unitary authority, with the idea of including parts of Selwyn and Waimakariri defeated by a single vote. Councillor Pauline Cotter argued local voices would be lost in a larger population.
8: Christchurch already has a successful and very well connected governance model. It is not broken, but we could well become very broken as part of this government's attempt to fix local government.
5: But Mayor Phil Major says expanding means urban and rural voices would work together, not compete.
9: It'd give us some real grunt in Wellington, just like Auckland would go out there with some real horsepower.
5: Those wanting to shape the country's future will be in Auckland today for the annual REFT Summit. This year's theme is engineering.

0: change. Running through until 7 tonight, the Viaduct Event Centre will be a smorgasbord of experts, leaders and innovators discussing some of New Zealand's most important questions. REFT founder Rochelle Moffat says it's easy to question the current state of the world as a collection of chaos and confused arguments. She says now is the time to confront what's coming and find a way to move forward. The opening date of Auckland's CRL is about to be announced officially, but we've already told you, thanks to a billboard blunder. A September 13 date was plastered around the CBD this morning, though it was quickly changed back to arriving soon. Auckland Transport says that the billboard company made an error, putting it up hours ahead of this morning's official announcement.
1: News Talk ZB Sport. New Zealand's professional netball ranks could be about to undergo the biggest shake-up in a generation. A private investor described as a high net worth family with sporting links is in talks to take over the ANZ Premiership licence. Any new model would see a franchise league established for the 2028 season, not next year. Former Netball New Zealand chair Don McKinnon, who's currently leading the steering committee for the proposed privatised NZ20 Cricket League, has told the Mike Hosking Breakfast the move is delicate because any benefactor can't control the whole operation.
2: But I think if you are looking at that level between community and international sport, then you're competing for hearts and minds of fans week in, week out, and you need a hell of a lot of expertise and you need a hell of a lot of capital.
1: McKinnon says the current federation pathway system from club to province to international ranks needs a revamp. Beauden Barrett will get a chance to play under his fourth All Blacks coach. The 144 test veteran's been named to start at first five in the opening South African tour match against the Stormers on Saturday morning. He's one of three players, along with Simon Parker and Kyle Preston, who didn't get game time in July but have been named for this fixture. Coach Dave Rennie says Barrett has all the attributes to steer the side in Cape Town.
3: He won't try and overplay his hand. His job's to help implement and organise people around him.
1: Patrick Tuipulotu will captain the side, and Siali Lawaki and Josh Jacom are the scheduled to debut off the bench. International rugby coverage with Forklift Solutions, lifting you and your business to a higher level. An overlooked All Black, Du Plessis Kerifi, is embracing an SOS call to the Wellington NPC backline. The eight test flankers, a shock inclusion at second five for Saturday's match against Auckland amid an availability crisis. Kerifi is adamant the fix is short term.
4: Really kind of a situation of whatever the team needs. I by no means nominated myself to play second five, but it's the next best option at this stage.
1: I'm Andrew Alderson, and that's News Talk ZB News and Sport with Fisher Funds, New Zealand's largest specialist KiwiSaver provider. 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
6: The best podcasts are on the free iHeart app. Now the northwestern moderate to heavy between Lincoln and Te Atatū. You're going to hit traffic from Paitiki. Our earlier crash prior to Great North Road has been cleared. Then it's slow through to St Luke's. The southern is slow coming in from Highbrook. The northern moderate to heavy at Upper Harbour. Download the free iHeart app to get the best podcasts from here and around the world. Ivanka Zonic for time saver traffic and travel.
0: News Talk ZB Weather Watch 24/7. Monaco and Waitemata, variable 5 knots, sea smooth and fine. Hauraki Gulf, Bremhead to Cape Colville, southerly 10, easing to variable 5 this morning, sea slight and fine. High tide at Auckland, 12:45 this afternoon. Onehunga, 10:04 this afternoon. Auckland today, fine weather, with areas of frost this morning and again at night. Southerlies also dying out this evening. Tomorrow, fine, light winds, then northerlies developing in the evening, a high of 13. And ahead to Saturday, partly cloudy with a chance of an evening shower. Today's high 11, tonight's low 1 degree. Currently, we're sitting on 5 here at News Talk ZB.
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0: News Talk ZB, it is 9:07. A very, very good morning to you. A very, very frosty good morning to you. Chilly good morning to you. You're wrapped up warm. And lovely to hear the mellifluous tones of Leighton Smith. I almost said Sir Leighton Smith. I kind of feel like he should be. On with Mike this morning, beginning the celebrations for News Talk ZB's 100th birthday, which is quite something. Anybody, any institution celebrating 100 years is certainly worth recognising. ZB officially went to air on the 9th of August 2026, so this Sunday it will be exactly 100 years. We have a big party next Friday, gathering together as many of the old ZBers as we possibly can. So, yeah, congratulations to us, and lovely to hear Leighton this morning. 0800 80 10 80 is the number to call. You can text me 9292 ZBZB. And if you want to drop me a line, you can do that too. Kerry at newstalkzb.co.nz. Now, as you heard yesterday, and you may have heard Liam, Dan and I discussing this, the number of unemployed and underutilised people in this country has gone up, and the most severely impacted are young people. More than one third of 15 to 24 year olds was unemployed, not working, but actively seeking employment, and underemployed, working part time, but willing and able to increase their hours, or unavailable to work, but potentially could. So that's more than one third of 15 to 24 year olds wanting work and not being able to. If you combine those numbers with the comments from Chris Small from ABC Business, who was speaking to Ryan Bridger this morning, we've got a glimpse of the future.
1: On the ground, if you talk to any professional services firms around the amount of graduates they're taking on, I know for a fact some of the top four have reduced that number by up to 50%, because those types of roles, you think about these sort of white-collar, low-end grunt roles, we'd call them, where you just, if you go through lots of volumes of work, that actually can be replaced by AI. So in our business, we've fully integrated AI. And what I would say is we haven't laid off any staff. It's given us more productivity, more capability. But what I will say, Ryan, is I haven't hired any new staff.
0: Yeah, and that's the thing. People aren't firing right now because of AI, but they're not hiring. And that's just as impactful. And it's all very well for our government ministers to say that if young people aren't in employment, they should be in education or training. Young people may well feel, what's the point for paying through the nose for a degree that's not worth the paper it's written on? The right degrees and apprenticeships will mean you will still find a job. Pharmacists, doctors, nurses, any kind of healthcare profession where you're involved with people, where it's one-on-one contact with people, you should be fine. Childminding, according to the experts, is one of the careers least likely to be replaced by AI. Do you want a person interacting with your young one, or do you want a robot? Paralegal, junior lawyer roles are likely to be the most affected by AI, because that's the grunt work that Chris was talking about, the routine work, document reviews, drafting first versions, gathering information and completing forms. And those are all tasks that AI is especially strong at. But according to the experts, AI won't eliminate entry-level legal jobs. The roles will remain, and there might be fewer of them, but they'll just change. Instead of spending their days on repetitive legal and administrative work, junior lawyers would be more likely to focus on applying legal judgment and on developing their skills interacting with clients. They also said that the hourly rate for lawyers should come down, because there'll be more of them and they won't be needing an army of entry-level law practitioners to go through the files trying to find what they're looking for. Human-to-human connection jobs shouldn't be replaced by AI. So it can do the, as Chris said, the grunt work, doing the accounts, answering emails while you're connecting with clients and guests and making people feel special, giving people human interaction that they're looking for. So in hospo, for instance, you'll have more time, say the proponents of AI, to be out there schmoozing and doing what

0: what you do best, while AI deals with the paperwork. In the trades, again, they say you should be fine. AI and robots, apparently, because I thought more and more robots were doing the drain work and the, you know, finding out where the holes were in the pipes. But according to the experts, AI and robots struggle to navigate unpredictable, messy, real-world environments like old pipes and the rewiring of unique buildings. So we've been given a glimpse of the future, and expecting things to go on as they are now would be foolish. We're going to have to adapt. We're going to have to pivot so that young people know there is a place for them. There is a path for them. It might not have been the one you or I did when we started our jobs, but there'll be a different role. And if you focus on an area where face-to-face people skills is what's required, you should be fine. So love to hear from you on this one, especially if you're a young person looking for work, or you have a young person in your family that's looking for work. The new subjects available as of 2029 have been announced, and one of them is applied intelligent systems, next-gen manufacturing, tourism. These are the things our young people can study in secondary schools. Are they the things they should be studying? Are we, in our education system, turning out young people who are work-ready and capable of participating in the workforce? Which is a supplementary question, Your Honour. News Talk ZB, 0800 80 10 80 is the number to call. It is 9:14.
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11: 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And

0: This thing's been a titanic of a turnaround job, but there are plenty of reasons to be optimistic.
1: 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Really? 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
3: Newstalk ZB. Simon, a very good morning to you.
4: Oh, yeah, Kerry. I've just listened to you before and heard you mention a few industries. Like, I served an apprenticeship and I'm a tradesman and now managing projects. But the big one is, like, my daughter's in training to be a nurse at university.
3: Yeah.
4: And we have conversations in the house. There isn't guaranteed jobs for them. And along the way, like, this has been an education for me, is how much debt that they will incur to get to the point of being a trained nurse. Now, all the narrative is that we need nurses, but everything is at the moment that are there enough jobs for them?
3: There should be, but
4: should be is a good word, yeah.
3: Do we go back to the olden days then, which is when I trained as a journalist, where you only had places for the number of jobs available? So there were 600 who applied, 60 of us got in. So instead of just taking any, you know, everyone who wants to be a nurse, you only take the ones you're going to take on.
4: Well, basically, the reality is we do have a need for nurses. We just don't have the money for them. So hence why the allocation of nursing jobs goes down. There's still the numbers of people needing nursing are going up. But just at the moment, it's basically the nurses. Like, my daughter's doing placement next year.
3: Yeah.
4: Placement isn't paid. Mm. She doesn't know what hospital she's going to be going to. And she's got to provide a car. She's got to provide her own accommodation,
3: yeah,
4: and all the expenses that go along with it. So they do incur a lot of expense and cost with no guaranteed job.
3: No, that's right. I've heard that too. That from I think it was a couple of midwives. They were in Timaru and they had to go to Christchurch. They had a flat in Timaru. They needed to provide accommodation in Christchurch. One of them was a single mum, and she was like, I'm going to have to drop out. There's just no way I can afford that.
4: There's a couple in my daughter's class that are looking at having to drop out, and this is just silly because I just believe that there should be dorms at these hospitals. Nothing too grand, very simple dorms, but that they, when they're on placement, that they have free accommodation, because hell, we need more nurses. And To be honest, this is all an eye-opener for me. This is stuff that we've had the discussions for the last 4 or 5 months, and I can't believe that they heap this burden and expense on you. And, you know, even if you become a nurse, you're going to have this to deal with. So that's the eyes wide open, how you want to become a nurse, deal with it. But now there isn't even a guaranteed job at it. Anywhere near.
3: That's what I mean. Do we train around, according to the stats, New Zealand Nurses Organisation, we train around 2,000 to 3,200 nursing students. They're the ones that enrol. There'll be a few dropouts, but there are approximately 1,400 to 1,800 who successfully complete their qualifications and get taken on. That leaves, you know, a good 1,500 who don't. So do we only train for the places we've got as we used to in the olden days? Or should everybody be given a chance to pay for a qualification and take their talents to the open global market?
4: Well, that's what I'm telling my daughter. I'm telling her, unfortunately, like, when you become qualified, you're going to have to look at Australia or the UK and go over there, hopefully not forever. But, and then when, if my daughter goes overseas and then I hear in the future, oh, we've got a nursing shortage, I'll be one of those blokes that's ranting and raving at the TV.
3: Or you can ring me. I'm always here to have a rant.
4: Yeah, but on the other one is I'm a project manager, and with AI, though, like in construction, tradies and that, there will always be a number of tradies required, but AI is coming into those as well, because you look at an electrician. So one, you'd have so many electricians for so many jobs and repairs and that. Now you've got, with technology, electricians that can dial into buildings and that.

0: Yes, but okay, a company that employed, say, 10 electricians, I'm using that as an example, and now it only employed 3 or 4. What happens to those other people? Are we all expected to be at home and become a YouTube influencer?
1: Oh, heaven forfend. Thank you, Simon. 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
2: Good morning, Angela. You've got an honours

0: student daughter.
1: Oh, yes. I hope you can hear me. I'm out walking with my dog, so there might be some background noise.
0: That's okay. Hopefully it's a bit safer than it was yesterday morning for a poor woman walking her dogs.
1: Oh, shit.
0: Bloody hell.
1: So I'm the mother of two law students, in fact. I have a son and daughter.
0: Yeah.
1: Both at law school. Both in their second to last year, or my daughter's got one more semester, actually. She's slightly ahead of him because she's older. And she's been applying for law clerk roles, and she's been one of 900 applicants to roles. Some of the interview process, or some of the process before you even get an interview, requires you to spend quite a bit of time doing testing and making videos and providing your CV, you know, all the normal stuff, plus a video and plus a sample of your writing and maybe even a psychometric test. So a lot of input. Out of that process, she got one interview and she didn't get the job because, you know, there's so many applicants and so many kids with high grades, they come first.
2: Yeah.
1: And then she started writing to barristers. So she managed to pick up a dog walking job with a barrister.
0: Oh my God.
1: So this is a girl with super high grades. She's worked in retail since she was 16, so she's, you know, very good with customers and that sort of thing. And yet these law clerk roles are very few and far between and almost impossible for them to get. And so I don't know what will happen, how law firms will cope with they're going to be reducing numbers that they're onboarding. So at some point, there's going to be no younger ones trained coming through, which I would think presents a bit of a problem down the track. But for now, it's pretty difficult.
0: I suppose that was the case back in the day. It was just that the pre-selection happened before you got the degree.
1: Like
0: when you talk about 900 people applying for jobs, there were 600 wanting to be journalists, 60 got in, and the others had to look somewhere else or apply next year for the intake. So would it be better to do that rather than have the kids incur the cost of a degree?
1: Absolutely, but nobody really planned for this. So this sort of uptake in AI has occurred more recently, not when the kids were, deciding what career they were going to take 4 years ago. So, if we all had a crystal ball, that would be a great thing. But what we do with this group is yet to be seen, I would have thought. So even using connections, family connections and things like that, and some people have those, some people don't, but it's difficult. And so she'll just have, both of them, they both work in retail in different places, doing different jobs. That's great experience. That's great customer experience. So they'll just have to do that for a while and see what happens and just maybe apply for unadvertised roles and, really target who they're applying to. But it's quite disheartening for them when they, send out so many applications and get nothing back. And, I mean, I know my kids are not the only ones in that boat. That's what it's like for young people.
0: Well, that's what I was wondering.
1: Rejection after rejection.
0: I was wondering what her, whether she was getting dispirited, whether she was getting despondent.
1: Yeah, well, a little bit, but she's still going, and so she's still got a semester to complete, so it's not all over or anything. So, she's in a good spot. But there'll be a group of kids who have already finished, who are working full-time in these other jobs that they've picked up, whether or not, in a kitchen or in a shop or bartending or whatever. But I just think, that idea that, yes, only take a few students because there's not so many roles, that wasn't known when these guys signed up for the careers that they've selected. It's not just law, it's right across the board.
0: Yes, it is.
1: It's everything.
0: Yeah, you're right. Angela, thank you so much. Enjoy the walk on this beautiful morning. News Talk ZB, 26 to 10.
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3: 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Now the Southern Motorway moderate through Manurewa City bound. You're going to hit heavier traffic from Highbrook through to Green Lane. The northwestern moderate to heavy from St Luke's. The northern city bound moderate to heavy at Upper Harbour. Then a moderate run at Esmond. 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
10: With Your Ride, New Zealand's number one taxi app, download Your Ride today. All aboard Auckland's City Rail Link on September 13. The Transport Minister's just confirmed the opening date despite a billboard bungle revealing the date earlier today. Police are calling on the public who either witnessed the events in person or who have dash cam footage to help them piece together yesterday's violent rampage in the Auckland suburb of Epsom. Justice Minister Paul Goldsmith says there'll be consequences for some Ministry of Justice staffers over the Russell Jackson embarrassment. Exercise New Zealand wants the next government to make changes it believes will improve the health of the country, saying physical inactivity costs the public health system $600 million a year. Another bitterly cold day across the country with widespread sub-zero temperatures. The coldest recorded, minus 9.7 degrees at Mount Cook. Labour goes on the attack as John Key defends Christopher Luxon's Defence Force flights. Read more at nzherald.co.nz. Back to Kerry Woodham.
0: Malcolm, thank you so much. It is 23 minutes to 10. Remember, we have Prime Minister Chris Luxon in studio from 10 o'clock taking your questions. He'll be there for the hour. Quite a bit to chat about, really, isn't there? Rob, good morning to you.
11: Hey, Kerry. How are you doing?
0: Good, thank you.
11: It's disappointing to and sad to hear that these young people that have put so much work into study or whether it's trade, qualification or whatever, that they can't get jobs. And I'm a national voter.
0: Yep.
11: But I just find it disappointing that they still, you know, are encouraging immigration that's taking these jobs. And I'm not anti-immigration, but wouldn't you look to find better ways of getting the young people that are training in New Zealand to stay in New Zealand?
0: Well, if you look at the nursing specifically, they're enrolling too many nurses for the jobs available.
11: So why are you bringing more nurses into the country then?
0: Because you need middle grade senior nurses as well as entry level nurses. And if you're retiring after years of, you know, working in a hospital and managing staff, you can't be replaced by a graduate.
11: No. But then if you're not bringing those people on through the system, then you're going to continue to have to bring in other people, and then you're going to run out at the bottom of the line because people go, well, I haven't got a job, I'm not going to do it. So you then just exacerbate the problem, doesn't it?
0: But you've also got people who get a degree, which is 70 to 80% funded by the New Zealand taxpayer. They work a couple of years and then they take their skills to market, to the international market. So, you know, that's what happens in terms of, that's why a lot of the middle and seniors aren't here. So, and I mean, nursing in particular is a global market, and in Ireland they have the same problems. In the Philippines they have the same problems. Where are all our nurses? We have to get them from somewhere else.
11: But it's also trades. You know, you talk to a lot of the builders, especially in Auckland, and they go, well, just not the work for us. Not anti-immigration, but we're bringing in people that are doing this job, when we've got other people saying, well, shivers, I can't do this work anymore because it's just dried up.
0: Or I'm not willing to do this work for the amount I'm getting paid, so I'll take my skills to the open market and get paid more in other countries.
11: Yeah. I've got a friend that had a roofing business and he was always busy. Last year he's just shut it down and said, look, I can't compete on this market anymore. In his 50s, I'll have to find another job. And one question, and I'm sorry to hold you up.
0: No, that's
11: one
0: okay.
11: question, if you wouldn't mind asking, Christopher Luxon. So he's saying people are living longer and we want people that are working, you know, in their like 60s to work longer, and we're looking at reducing the, or increasing the age for super. So what happens when you're trying to work longer, but in my case, I've got a damaged knee. ACC won't support me because they said your age indicates that the damage was caused by that. And so they want us to work longer, but they don't want to support us through ACC. Yeah, how do they reconcile that?
0: So when you say they don't want to support us through ACC, wouldn't it be better to support you with physio appointments and things like that rather than being off work?
11: I would have thought so, but I got rejected because they said, no, because of you've got some arthritis in your knee, that caused you to slip over and tear the meniscus in your knee. We're not going to cover you. Not going to cover you to have any further treatment at all. Did I still have to pay ACC tax? It's an interesting question that I'd like to ask him, to be honest with you.
0: That's as old as ACC itself, really. It's, you know, they will say it's age-related and, you know, general wear and tear. You say, no, it's specifically caused by the work, and I wouldn't have looked like this if I'd chosen another job, and round and round it goes. Thank you, Rob. News Talk ZB at 17 to 10.
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7: Megan, good morning to you.
8: Good morning, Kerry. Look, I'm a bit like you. I came through the health system or the nursing system, and we all applied for our training and we got in, and therefore that was workforce planning based on, for us, what was required for employment in 3 years' time. And the issue that we have now is they have, I can talk for nursing, but I understand there's another problem that's happening as well on other areas. For nursing, the issue is that there are only so many places to nurse beginning nurse practitioners, and that's what they're coming out as first minted registered nurses when they come out. So because there's only so many places and they need to be orientated, that's why there's only so many places. It's not that we may not need more nurses, but we need nurses who are experienced.
7: Yeah.
8: And that is where the problem is. So the techs can go and double their intake of nurses, and some have, but there's no spaces for them. And that is what I find sort of, I couldn't work in that because I couldn't stand there and teach somebody and know there wasn't a space for them.
7: I think we're gonna have to go back to the olden days.
8: Well, I had the option of applying for tech because that's when I came through. I had the ability of going hospital trained or tech. I'm a person that learns on the job. I'm far better that way. And the other thing also is that I wanted to do a 3-year course in general and surgical and obstetric nursing. And we used to have psychiatric nurses that did 3 years, and we used to do psychopedic nurses that did 3 years. Now you come out with all those and you do 3 academic years, whereas we did 3 years to the date we sat our hospital finals, and then you sat your state finals, and that was 2 months. By the time you've got your results, you're already 3 months over your 3 months, and because you were in your hospital, you already knew the systems, you were already orientated. You only had to go and do your IV certificate and stuff like that to get up to the next point. But it needs to be, if they're going to change it, they need to change a combo. But you see, med school still caps.
7: Yep.
8: Because there is only so many positions for those medical students. You go to the Defence Force, you apply for them. There's only so many spaces, and they apply to what they need. And unfortunately, it's not a new thing. This has been going on, well, I started in the 1960s.

0: even teeth. Mm-hmm. And I got told by a new graduate about 2 years ago that the tech she came through, believe it or not, was actually going to increase their intake for nurses. I don't know whether they thought they were going to be employed.
1: Yeah.
0: Because it's not, it's the nursing staff on the wards do not have the time to orientate you to a beginning, from a beginning practitioner onwards. You can only take so many. It's like any business. They can't take, you can only take, only you might want an experienced one there and you want a new beginning practitioner there.
1: Yeah, it's a classic one.
0: Isn't so
1: it?
0: Many, fourth years health surgeons registrars. That's all we have. We have that many.
1: Yeah, thank you, Megan. Lovely to get your expertise on that. Basic and repetitive will and estate work that lawyers charge $400 an hour for is daylight burglary or robbery. They only need a room and a computer to do the business. Bring on AI in law, says Brian. There's a lot of fear about AI taking jobs, says another, but haven't new technologies always done that? Tractors replaced farm labourers, machinery replaced countless manual jobs. The difference is AI is now replacing some knowledge-based work. History suggests jobs won't disappear altogether. They'll change, new jobs will emerge, and productivity should improve. Kerry, has anyone stopped to think why a business will not employ the young? Minimum wage, they want $25 per hour, but they've not even learnt how to sweep the floor. They know very little but want to be the manager, then turning up on time every day is novel. Meanwhile, business owners are being hounded in all directions by everyone. I don't know, I think there's lots of good young people that know how to work, that will be willing to work. It's just getting them into roles. And of course they're going to make mistakes. Everybody when they're new makes mistakes. Everybody when they're new isn't as efficient and productive as they might be after 10 years in the job. But we were all like that once. 0800 80 10 80. Remember Christopher Luxon in studio next. I know that you want me to ask the questions, but it's really so much better if you ask the questions yourself, because then you'll know that it will get answered, because you'll be talking to the Prime Minister. Whereas I have a list as long as my arm and might not get to yours. 0800 80 10 80. It is 9 to 10.
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0: when they take on the Knights in a massive showdown. 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
1: News Talk ZB, I work for a company in sales. We had a person from our team resign. 2 weeks later, we were told they were going to be replaced by a person offshore. In fact, they could get two offshore people for the price of a New Zealand employee. I find it so unpatriotic and disappointing with New Zealand unemployment running so high. Please don't mention my name, as clearly I can be replaced by two other offshore people. Thank you very much for that. Prime Minister Nexstar, have your questions ready. We'd like to start. I'll start with one and then be great if you are lined up and ready to go before the first ad breaks. You know, we get complaints about the ad breaks, but thank heavens we have them. We love our advertisers. Otherwise, we'd be lining up with the begging bowl like other media organisations, and we don't have to do that. So yay for us, even though we're 100 years old. Still working, still getting the advertisers. Thank you to our advertisers. And we don't have to depend on the taxpayer to survive. We're going to the news at 10 with Beautiful Day. You two have shared the rewritten lyrics to Beautiful Day that Bono and the Edge wrote for Glenn Hansard's funeral. Glenn Hansard being the Irish musician who was killed in a motorbike accident. When was that? Last week? Bono delivered the rewritten Beautiful Day as a spoken word piece alongside The Edge and encouraged the congregation to join in at its conclusion. I think this is also the one they play before the Iron Man, isn't it? When they're sitting in the water. I mean, not that I've done the Iron Man, I hasten to add, but from what people tell me, when you're sitting in the water and the mist is rising off Lake Taupo and this starts up and it's not just the chills from the icy water. Beautiful Day will take us through to 10. Prime Minister is next.

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1: Didn't make it to Harry and Meghan's wedding? 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
6: It's 10 o'clock, I'm Malcolm Jordan. Auckland Transport's disappointed its grand reveal of the City Rail Link opening date was upstaged by a billboard blunder. Transport Minister Chris Bishop's officially confirmed it'll open on September 13. The date was accidentally plastered around the CBD early this morning, though it was quickly changed back to arriving soon. AT Chief Executive Stacey van der Putten says their advertising company made an error.
7: We wanted the opportunity to share that with our stakeholders and our people, all the hundreds of people that have worked on this firstly. But things happen. It's a bummer. But look, we're here today.
6: Many parts of the country are experiencing sub-zero temperatures, with the coldest at Mount Cook feeling like minus 13 degrees. Snow, sleet and sub-zero temperatures have swept as far north as Kaitaia, where it was 0.6 degrees in the far north town this morning, but felt like minus 2. The Christchurch City Mission is worried about people sleeping rough as temperatures plummeted to minus 3.7 degrees overnight. And ice has closed Manawatu's State Highway 3, that's between Ashurst and Woodville. Police received reports of a crash at 7 a.m. where a vehicle slid on ice and hit a barrier. Nobody was injured. The Wellington City Council will today vote on a super city proposal to send to the government. The region's local councils face a Sunday deadline to submit their Head Start amalgamation outline. Tobias McIntosh is in Wellington.
8: Councillors are considering a plan that will combine at least five authorities or risk central government taking the driver's seat. Upper Hutt and Kapiti have stated they aren't interested, while Porirua and Hutt City are all in. Two of the three Wired Upper councils want to go at it alone, and South Wired Upper is eyeing up the central super city. Change will potentially be implemented by the 2028 election and see the region have roughly 30 elected members.
6: Changes to our heavy vehicle sector kick in today. People with Class 1 licences will be able to drive heavier zero-emission vehicles up to 7,500 kilograms. Class 2 licence holders will be able to drive heavier electric buses up to 22,000 kilograms. It's also removing the need for permits to move trucks and empty rental service vehicles between depots. A discarded SpaceX rocket is believed to have crashed onto the moon, forming a new crater. The empty upper stage of a Falcon 9 rocket, the size of a five-story building, struck the moon near the famous Einstein crater. Scientists believe it offers a unique research opportunity that could help future missions. Auckland University physics professor Richard Easter told Ryan Bridge today, it's hard to predict the path of a rocket when it's near the moon.
9: Because the orbit took it past the moon on a regular basis and got a kick each time it went past the moon, and one of those kicks was enough to put it on the collision course.
6: Meanwhile, back on Earth, fragments from a meteoroid which caused a fireball over the Lower North Island last week have been recovered, becoming New Zealand's 11th confirmed meteorite. The four fragments have been found near Masterton in the Wairarapa, weighing between 8 and 40 grams. Citizen

0: Science team Fireballs Aotearoa used a network of meteor cameras to track its path and pinpoint a search area. Scientists say the rocks originated in the asteroid belt and are about 4 billion years old.
1: To Newstalk ZB Sport, to FIFA football governing body president Gianni Infantino has issued an apology over plans to privatise elements of the World Cup. That followed his engagement in crisis talks with the organisation's leadership group in Morocco. Europe's UEFA body rejected his commercial rights sales pitch. However, Infantino's understood to have calculated he still has enough support in Asia, South America and Africa to continue in his role. The other options are the calling for a no-confidence motion at an emergency council or Congress meeting. Opponents have until November 18 to put up a rival candidate at the next presidential election in March. The conundrum over where to take netball's come into focus after the Silver Ferns Commonwealth Games gold at Glasgow. New Zealand's professional ranks could be about to undergo the biggest shake-up in a generation. A private investor described as a high-net-worth family with sporting links is in talks to take over the ANZ Premiership licence. Any new model would see a franchise league established for the 2028 season, not next year. Former Netball New Zealand chair Don McKinnon says the move needs the direct return of one key component to any financial equation.
2: I think they probably need Australia in the mix somewhere, to be honest. The 25 million or 30 odd million sitting across the ditch open up a whole new world of investment. But look, I think it's salvageable, I really do, and I hope it is. It's a good sport with great people.
1: All Blacks coach Dave Rennie's outlined why Josh Morby has been handed the 15 jersey for the opening match of the South African Rugby Tour. Morby, who has played two tests on the wing, will start at fullback against the Stormers on Saturday morning, a role he's familiar with from the Hurricanes. Rennie points out his charges' strengths.
3: His ability to do the obvious is a real point of difference. And knows when to run, knows when to pass and how to connect. And, you know, he's all over the park and we want to see the same thing from a 15 perspective. He'll probably spend a little bit more time at first receiver, which we're keen to see.
1: International rugby coverage with Forklift Solutions, lifting you and your business to a higher level. I'm Andrew Alderson, and that's Newstalk ZB News and Sport with Fisher Funds, New Zealand's largest specialist KiwiSaver provider. 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
5: Rugby's greatest rivalry begins this August on Sky Sport. Now, we've got a crash in Westgate Donbuck Road near Westgate Road or Drive. Do update us if you can. 0800 jammed. The Southern Motorway moderate to heavy Mount Wellington through to Green Lane. The Northwestern moderate to heavy coming in from St. Luke's. Catch every test of the All Blacks tour of South Africa live on Sky Sport. Ivanka Zonic for time saver traffic.
0: Newstalk ZB Weather Watch 24/7, the marine for the Manukau and Waitemata harbours, variable 5 knots, sea smooth. Hauraki Gulf and Bremhead to Cape Colville, southerly 10 knots, easing to variable 5 this morning, sea slight. The next high tide for Auckland will be 12:45 this afternoon, and for Onehunga it's 10:04 this afternoon. For Auckland today, fine, crisp this morning with areas of frost, and again tonight as well. Southerlies dying out this evening. We're chasing just 11 today, dropping back to 1 overnight tonight. Tomorrow, more fine, blue skies, sunshine, but chilly, light winds, then northerlies developing in the evening with a high of 13 tomorrow, dropping back to 5 at night, and chance of an evening shower on Saturday. Right now in Auckland, 7
4: Talk
0: degrees.
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6: Right, Newstalk ZB, let's get into it. 10:07, only 93 days remaining until the 2026 general election. Prime Minister Christopher Luxon's been in the top job for nearly 3 years and is facing growing scrutiny over the government's performance on key issues. He's with us this morning to answer your questions. Prime Minister, good morning.
7: Good morning, Kerry. How are you?
6: Very well. Did you get here by private jet or did you just take
7: I flew the helicopter into the top of the ZB building and rappelled down the side to come into your studio today.
6: Yeah. Fantastic. Look, you might be doing a very good job, but that's not what we're hearing. We're hearing you slagging off business. We're hearing you being entitled and whizzing around the country on the private jet. We're seeing that you've borrowed more than Labour did. That's the narrative.
7: Well, look, I think we probably need to do a better job of telling the story of what we have been doing.
6: You're an ad man, for the love of all that's holy. You've got the sausage, sell the sizzle.
7: No, but that's what I mean. We've done a great job, I think, when you look at education, when you look at the story on law and order and what we've been doing there. We've done a lot of work in the economy. We actually

0: You know, we do have an economic upswing going on in New Zealand. I know it's still tough and difficult for some New Zealanders, and I'm not belittling that challenge. I mean, that's a massive challenge as we've been dealing with.
1: Did you underestimate the challenge before you went in?
0: No, I don't think so. It's a deep turnaround job. I mean, we inherited not a great inheritance. Now, it's no point talking about that. We now own it. We've got to fix it, and that's what we're doing. But also, don't underestimate the size of the challenge that we've got. I mean, we're all over it. I mean, we've gone through COVID. We've gone through inflation, recession. We've gone through Trump's tariffs. We've gone through Middle East events, weather events. We just get up on our foils and then we get smacked again by another challenge. But, you know, actually, when you look through all of that, you know, the New Zealand economy is rebounding. It's just that we want more people to feel the benefits of that. If you're definitely in the South Island, you know, we had unemployment numbers come out this week. Yeah, we knew unemployment growth, inflation would go up slightly because of the quarterly result through April to June. There's uncertainty. Businesses don't hire. They don't grow. They don't expand. There's rising costs associated with the oil costs. So that's natural. But we've minimised those impacts as best as we possibly can. And I think when international, you know, economists look at New Zealand, they say, hey, listen, you know, when you see through that, we're coming through the other side. We've got massive growth on manufacturing, services, exports, tourism, we've got good levels of business, farmer, investor confidence.
1: How could you have done better?
0: I think we can communicate our story better of what we have been doing. Like I genuinely think, yeah, that's an area where we need to do a better job at as we get into this campaign.
1: That's kind of been one of your weaknesses. You might be really good at the pointy-headed stuff, and you might be very good at the management, and you might be very good one-on-one, but from the time we started, really, you have had to go back and explain, I didn't mean that, no, what I meant was, and yeah, that wastes time and it wastes energy and it wastes headlines.
0: Sure, but look, I mean, I've said right from the get-go, look, I'm not a career politician, I'm here because I believe in the country. I choose to do this job and I wanted to do this job because I actually think we have amazing potential. I look around the world even 2.5 years into it and I go, there is no better country position to do incredibly well for itself. We're here because we want to improve it for our kids and our grandkids. We're not prepared to let it go from first world to second world. You have to re-earn that and you have to, you know, as I keep saying, fix the basics and build the future and do the things that set the country up for the future. And education reform is one of those things. The trade and investment approach of, you know, growing our exports, where we export more to the world rather than we import into New Zealand. You know, there's been a huge focus on that. There's been a big focus on, you know, the biggest bureaucratic nightmare we have is the RMA reforms that stops anything from getting done or built. And it just takes way too long. So those are the things we're having to do. We're driving a car and changing the wheel at the same time. And I get it. You know, there's a lot of noise and there's a lot of criticism and that just goes with the territory. But you've got to see through that and stay connected to the mission and the purpose, which is to realise the potential that's in this great country.
1: I have absolutely no doubt about your commitment and your capability. It's just frustrating when you have to go back over and say, well, what I meant was, and
0: Is there somebody else that can do the jazz hands? But if you look at the, you know, the Rotorua Business Chamber remarks, right? A lot of people did understand what I was saying. I was trying to say, hey, listen, the old world where Labor would dictate terms, tell business what to do, do things to farmers or to business owners, that's got to stop. And we actually set the settings up and then get out of the way and you as a business owner step up and go smack it and go create the growth and opportunity. Now, some people got what I was saying, but I don't think I expressed myself as well as I could have because some people didn't get that. They thought I was taking a beat up on small businesses. Yeah, but the point is I'm imperfect and we're all imperfect as human beings. And actually, I think when you're wrong, you should come out and say so. And I think I did. I said, you know, as a good leader, I think leaders, it's okay to admit you're not perfect and to say I got that, you know, wrong. I could have expressed myself better. Yeah, and I think that's important. I get the politics and it's all a gotcha moment and, you know, blah, blah, blah. And the media will talk about it for a week or so. But the point is actually at the end of the day, look, yeah, I could have done that better. I'm said so. I'm sorry if that offended anybody. I didn't mean to do that. I'm deeply, deeply committed. The reason I'm here is because we've got a fantastic country with so much potential in it. Haven't realised it over many decades.
1: I think what annoyed business owners coming through on the texts after that was that you haven't got rid of the red tape. You haven't done your bit of the deal. You haven't got rid of as much red tape as you wanted to, perhaps.
0: No, I get that, you know, and people, you know, will say, well, how can you not change anymore? We get criticised for having done too much legislation and too much change and too much churn, as they would say. When you think about it, when you want to change anything, you've got to have a policy, you've got to write it up, you've got to go to a first reading, it goes out to the public for 6 months, it comes back for a second reading, then a more debate, then a third reading, then it becomes a law. So the process of a democracy is that you know, that's when you want to change something. That

0: the process. But I think if you look at what we're doing on RMA reform, what we're doing on fast track legislation to try and get the country unblocked, you know, like it's just been jammed up with so much bureaucracy and lots of hooey and discussion and debate and meetings, but no one's actually getting anything done or built. You know, how on earth do you spend $300 million discussing Auckland Light Rail for 6 years and not a metre of track or a route's even agreed?
1: Yeah.
0: You know, how do you spend $1.2 billion discussing Three Waters, you know, and we didn't get a decision? So we know we've got some big challenges. You know, we're in the top 10% of infrastructure spenders in the world, relatively, but we're in the bottom 10% of delivery, and we're the worst at managing the assets that we've got. You know,
1: I will come back to that because we looked at, I think,
0: so there's quite a lot of challenges, right? Yeah, and I don't mean to distract, but I mean, it's just trying to say you either have to get into the detail of how you fix something, otherwise you're just papering over cracks. And I think people are over that. They need it.
1: A fundamental
0: change.
1: They need
0: delivery, right?
1: Okay. Yeah. I'll go to one of our callers because we've got a full board. Albert, good morning to you.
2: Good morning.
1: Good morning,
2: Albert.
1: You're on air.
2: Yeah, g'day. Hey, Chris, I like the way that you're running the economy. You have a plan for everything. Before you came in, I believe that Labor thought that a dream was a plan, like putting up the cycleway for the Harbour Bridge. So many consultants.
0: Yeah.
2: So much money wasted. I see on social media a lot of comments from Labor saying you didn't fix the economy. You said you would. I would like to see what that interest bill could have paid for and be made more public to let the common
0: people
2: know of New Zealand that how many doctor visits would that have paid for the amount of interest that we had on that wasteful spending of the $60 billion that wasn't even spent on a lot of it on COVID.
0: Yeah, look.
2: I don't see that mentioned.
0: Yeah, look, Albert, I think that's a fair challenge, which is that one of the fundamental problems, you know, like when you're trying to turn around, what's the problem you're trying to solve for? Well, when you increase government spending by 84%, you've either got to raise taxes or borrow more money. And the last government did both, actually, but they tripled the debt. It went from $60 to $180 billion. And you're right, it's $9 billion worth of interest. Now, people listening go, Chris, well, that's all very interesting. I don't know what billions or millions actually is. But I could build four brand new Dunedin hospitals every single year if I wasn't paying the interest that was run up by the previous government. And that's just the interest only. We're not paying down the debt. We're just paying the interest only on that. And we have maxed out
2: the credit. But that's what I want you to concentrate more on.
0: That's a fair challenge,
2: mate. What that could have paid for.
0: Yep.
1: But then, Albert, at the same time, you get people say, oh, yeah, all very well and good, but that COVID was years ago, and what have you done?
2: But it's reality.
1: I know.
2: It's a reality of debt.
1: Yeah.
0: Yeah, no, you're right, and that's the and again, you know, my job is to fix it and try and find a financial plan that actually, you know, it navigates New Zealand through that so that we can get that interest bill down, and more importantly, we start paying off the raw, you know, the absolute debt that we've got out there, and that's why I think, you know, it's quite reckless either, you know, and I get it, and I said at the very beginning of the year, look, election years is the year when every political party comes to you with a whole bunch of spending promises. And then the only way you can get to pay for it is tax you more or spend more or borrow more. And, you know, that's caused so much pain and suffering, particularly to low and middle income working New Zealanders, because, you know, they're the ones that have got hurt because of the financial mismanagement. Now, if you run an economy sensibly and seriously and in a mature way, you know, you're doing it because it's people lose their jobs. When inflation goes up and interest rates go up and the economy slows down, people get laid off. That's the reality of mismanagement of spending and inflation and interest rates and growth. So that's what we've got to fix. Yeah.
1: The other thing is, just before we go to the break, Stuff did a story of the money that has been wasted on stop-start projects. That's councils, ratepayers, as well as taxpayers. $19 billion has been wasted. Yep. A, we've got to fix that and you reference that with the infrastructure, and perhaps that's with more, you know, cross-party and more and agreeing to an index of works.
0: Yes.
1: The other is, how can you possibly justify the perks as a former, you know, CEO, how can you possibly justify the perks that MPs get in terms of their super and in terms of their allowances when we've got $19 billion that's been wasted because of their mismanagement? You can't.
0: I'm up for that conversation.
1: I don't want a conversation. I want it gone.
0: No, I get that. But just so you understand how it's set up under legislation, under successive governments that have done these deals with or set parliamentary terms and conditions, some of it's controlled by the Speaker. A lot of it's controlled by an independent remuneration authority. And a very little bit of it's actually controlled by me under ministerial services. at the beginning of the parliament, I think there is a need for us to actually go off and actually think quite deeply about what, you know, why is it that you get a completely different superannuation set up, or what the post, you know, post political benefits have been. Now, some of that is historical, you know, like, but I think I think that's right. I think they're legitimate questions to ask. But let's not pretend. The major issue is that the previous government increased spending by 84%. A lot of it was wasteful. We've found $50 billion in three budgets of just savings in the back office and the bureaucracy and just the dumb stuff. And that money has been able to be funding our schools and our healthcare system and those investments. So we've been better managers of it. I get the point that, you know, we've been good managers of it, but we have to be, because that's actually how you get cheaper and more classrooms. That's actually how you do get better healthcare outcomes.
1: But ultimately, I don't think the taxpayer thinks we've got value for money out of our MPs. That's, over successive governments.
0: That's a fair challenge, and I'm, as I said, I'm in a difficult place, because I don't set those terms and conditions. There's sort of three actors in all of that conversation, but I'm very up for us bringing it together and involving, you know, the other political party leaders as well, to say, hey, listen, I think in a modern world, there might be a different way of, and a simpler way of actually doing terms and conditions for MPs as well. And I've got some very firm views on it myself, but. Let's see if we get there on that one.
1: To that discussion. Yep. News Talk ZB, we've got a full board. I will get to you as soon as we come back from our ad break. It's 10:19.
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13: Unemployment is the lagging indicator, so it's the last one that will turn in an economic turnaround. And gee, this thing's been a titanic of a turnaround job. But there are plenty of reasons to be optimistic.
14: 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Really? Tiny island nation with a handful of people. 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
1: News Talk ZB, oh, I'm already behind. Go me, 10:22. Mark, a question from you, please.
16: Oh, kia ora, Kerry, kia ora, Prime Minister from Rotorua. How's everyone going there?
0: Good to hear you, Mark.
16: Hey, I've got a four-year-old, and like yourself and like a lot of people around the country, you know, we're thinking about the future and how things are changing rapidly, especially around the AI space, right? And I'm just wondering, because I listen to a lot of podcasts and, you know, you hear different views on that, but I'm wondering what preparations

0: technology, doing things more efficiently. You know, think about our communications, our healthcare, you know, entertainment, all that stuff. There's real upsides to AI. But you're dead right. There's also a lot that's a real challenge around the potential dangers and evils of it. We've seen some of the AI machines actually hacking into systems even in the last week. Both Anthropic and ChatGPT have talked about that in the last 3 weeks. The way to deal with that is that globally we have to try and get some common legislative frameworks in place. So us working with the Australians on an AI strategy, the Brits in particular have done some good thinking around that. But the danger is the regulation can't keep up with the innovation that's happening and the pace of that innovation coming as quickly as possible. But we do need to work with other like-minded countries on the regulatory frameworks dealing with global tech firms, particularly around the monitoring of AI and how we deal with some of the evils and potential dangers of it. But I also know in New Zealand that we are behind the pace a little bit. Certainly in a government sense, we haven't been adopting enough technology in the delivery of our services through to the public. And there's real potential for us to do that in a much better job, a much more efficient, higher quality way as well. So there's pros and cons. You've got to sort of embrace it so that we can get the benefits of more productivity and better public services. But equally, we've got to work with other countries and get legislative frameworks in place so we can avoid the dangers and the perils of it. Which, to be honest, you know, let's be really honest about it. I don't think anybody has the answer for that because the technology is evolving. And even when you put legislative frameworks in place, within 6 months, it's then sort of out of date.
1: Within 6 seconds,
0: isn't it? Yeah. And
1: is
0: so,
1: there a minister for AI?
0: Yes, I've created a minister for digital, which was, and I really think there's a massive opportunity. Like, if you're a New Zealander dealing with the government, you have to go off and, you know, prove your ID. If you want a mortgage, you've got to prove your income. So you've got to go around lots of different places and prove all that stuff. We could automate all of that things and make life a hell of a lot easier for you. Resource consents, you know, we could automate a lot of those things. So there's real upsides, but Mark's right. There's real downsides potentially of where it's coming. But the answer is not to put our head in the sand and be Luddites and not engage with it and work with the messiness and the challenges of it as well.
1: Thank you, Prime Minister. Newstalk ZB 1025.
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1: I was going to say that. Hi, Glenn.
13: Oh, good morning, Prime Minister. How are you?
0: Good, Glenn. How are you going on?
13: Great, thank you.
0: How much snow down south, mate?

0: It's starting to melt here, but yeah, there's a bit around. There's an inch and two frosts, so it'll be around for a day too.
1: Are you wearing long pants?
0: I've got long pants on, yes.
2: He's probably a Southland farmer. He's probably got his shorts on, probably, let's be honest.
0: No, not the shorts here, no. Two tiny National Party brickbats for you, Prime Minister. The first one, I heard you speak at Terrace and I really enjoyed it. And I couldn't get a chance to talk to you, but I talked to Miles and he explained to me about not doing austerity, not doing a black budget, holding the deficit.
2: Yeah.
0: So you can chunk down the debt, inflate it away and chunk it down. He's the only person who's explained that to me. I haven't heard it from you, I haven't heard it from Nicola, and that means if I haven't heard it, I hear everything, so the rest of the country hasn't heard it. So that's quite a strategic thing that you probably haven't really explained
2: good
0: very
2: challenge,
0: well.
2: Yep, okay. Not austerity and not spending money to stimulate. Got to find a middle way through. Yep.
0: And the second one is your re-election campaign, well, I really, really want you to get back, okay? And it seems to me at the moment it's we're not Labor and we're not New Zealand First. But it's not really very positive about what you actually are, like a small-C conservative, liberal capitalist, centre-right, militarist party. Like, you know, there's a whole lot of really good stuff about the National Party and you're not really talking about it. You know, you've got, we know what the left are going to do, right? We know about the Libertarians' Small Government Act. That's not us. We know about, you know, populist racism and all the xenophobia, and you know, that's not us either, New Zealand First. So I really want you to just lean into what you are and not be scared of it, because
2: absolutely
0: most of us like it. That's why most of us vote for you. So just please lean into it.
2: Good challenge, Glenn. That's exactly what we want to do in the campaign. So fix the basics, build the future. We've got a great future. Got to do some big things for our kids and our grandkids, and that's really what we're about. Yep.
1: If Glenn gets sick of getting up in early morning to go out into those cold frosts and make money for the country, he could always be your campaign manager next time around.
2: I mean, it sounds like he's in it to everything. So I mean, he sounds like he's a smart guy. It's just like he should be doing. He might want to come to Parliament, I'd say. we need people like that in Parliament.
1: News Talk ZB, it is 10:31.
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4: Plan ahead today with a woe from Public Trust. Now we've got a crash in Otahuhu, Great South Road near Jellicoe Street. If you can update us where the 0800 jammed. The Southern Motorway citybound, slow at Penrose in moderate through to Newmarket. The Northern citybound moderate approaching the Harbour Bridge. Create your will online from $69 with a free annual update included. Time saver traffic.
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8: All aboard Auckland's City Rail Link on September 13. The Transport Minister's just confirmed the opening date, despite a billboard bungle revealing the date earlier today. ASB has increased fixed home loan rates by between 10 and 26 basis points on its six-month to three-year terms. It's also increased term deposit rates by 10 to 20 basis points on its six-month to two-year terms. Applied intelligence systems, next-gen manufacturing and tourism are among new subjects being offered as part of the new secondary school qualification system in 2029 for Year 12 and 13 students. The search has been suspended for elderly Golden Bay woman who disappeared a month ago. 80-year-old Natalie Alexander Browning was last seen entering the water at a beach near Pohara. New data shows that native birds could outnumber introduced species on Wellington's Miramar Peninsula within 5 years. Invest New Zealand ditches golden visa roadshows and cuts overseas staff. Read more at nzherald.co.nz. Back to Kerry Woodham.
1: Thank you very much. You love Glenn just as much as we do. And I agree with the last caller. Don't sit on the fence to try and please everyone. Stick your neck out a bit and be honest. Then don't apologise for it. Oh, we've all got so much advice for you, haven't we? Hello, Peter.
14: Yeah, good morning, Prime Minister.
2: Hey, Peter, how are you?
14: And Kerry. Good, mate. I spoke to you on the station 3 years ago about Meridim and how much Meridim is in amongst the government legislation and all that sort of thing. And since 1990, collective governments have paid out $2.8 billion. Your government has spent $170 million in the last 3 years on Meri payouts, and you've committed to another $1.4 billion for future payouts between 25 and 2029. My question is, when will this stop? Because everybody says you're a great businessman, but if a businessman had this empty bucket, had this hole in the bucket that they were tipping money into, wouldn't they fix the hole in the bucket and then put the money in? But there seems to be a never-ending story, and it's sending our country broke. I mean, major things like the Trump tariffs, you recited those. Well, I think this is as big as that, and it's holding our country to ransom for 15% of the population, and it seems that you're scared of the rhetoric that goes with it. We're all one country, so let's support as one country. And financially, we can't if we're tipping that sort of money into a bucket.
2: Yeah, well, look, we have what we call treaty obligations, and that's about treaty settlements. And we've progressed 10 or 12 extra treaty settlements over our period of time, you know, either completed or in progress. You know, that's something that we agreed as a country back in the 90s. And, you know, we think is on balance, you know, I get there'll be people who are against that. There'll be people who don't think it goes far enough. But in general, across all the political spectrum, we've said that's actually kind of important, and honouring those treaty settlements is quite key. I think what's been quite exciting with some of the investment, though, is that you're now seeing iwi work with international investors to build out things like $1 billion worth of inland port development in Ruakura, for example, or wanting to partner in some of the energy investments, whether it's been solar or wind across the country, or aquaculture investments. So these are getting to be some pretty sophisticated corporate entities that are actually driving a lot of export growth and bringing a lot of export earnings back home to New Zealand. And so, look, I mean, we felt there was things that were a bit out of balance. That's why we pushed, you know, Māori wards back to local governments to make those, local communities to make those decisions. We didn't believe we needed a separate Māori health authority. We disbanded all of that. You know, there are things, you know, but there is also investment that goes in to actually power up an economy, not just for Māori, but for all New Zealanders through that investment being applied and partnered often with other partners to build out key infrastructure the country needs.
1: Peter, good morning to you.
15: Morning, Prime Minister.
2: Hey, how are you?
15: Good. Oh, I love what you're doing. Keen supporter.
2: Thanks,
15: but,
2: mate.
15: Hey, there's just one thing I'd like an update. I know Nicola dipped a toe in the water of, a few months ago about this, charitable trusts.
2: Yeah, so it's a really good, I think.
1: I think iwi would also be included in that.
2: Yeah, look, I mean, I think the issue on charitable trusts, we made a change at the budget, which was saying, because what had happened was some people were forming charitable trusts, and actually that money wasn't for charitable purposes. No. It was often for a wealthy family to employ their children or to do a bunch of things. I think we haven't got that 100% right. When I talk to some of the charities across the country, it's those that are giving donations over $100,000 that we put the changes around. And I know Simon Watts and Nicola are going to go back and have a think about whether there's something we can do different there, because I don't think we were trying to solve a problem, which was these charitable trusts that actually weren't being deployed for charitable purposes ultimately, and the money wasn't getting out to charities. And in doing that, we may have actually shut off actually the ability for people who genuinely are making investments to charities across the country who desperately need those funds

0: That may have been a disincentive for that. So we're going to go back and just see whether there's any tweaks we need to do there.
1: But also, what about taxing charities too that operate as big business?
0: Yeah, and that's right. I mean,
1: and iwi, who
0: and there
1: don't
0: are some other big
1: tax.
0: Organisations that actually
1: tax.
0: Yeah, and you got to ask those questions as well. The what we did in May was actually a bit more surgical and a bit more specific around these charitable trusts that are actually, you know, as I said, were.
1: But what are you going
0: vehicles.
1: To do about the others that are operating and making good money?
0: Yeah, well, we'll continue to look at that. I mean, iwi is more challenging, but there are other organisations that are actually presenting as charitable trusts, and actually there's a charities commission. They've got to make those decisions about whether they do or don't mix it. You know, we've had a conversation about Destiny Church. There's a whole bunch of them around the place, right, that actually are legitimately good questions that the charities commission and Louise Upson are looking at.
1: Rob, good morning to you. You've got a question around charities.
2: Good morning, Prime Minister.
0: Hey, Rob.
2: You may not recall, but at the end of last year, I on Kerry's show, I raised with you the issue of the 44 budgeting services that were defunded
0: by your
2: Minister Upson.
0: Yes, you did.
2: And you were going to look into it. I'd love to hear what you found when you looked into it. But in the meantime, I'd be interested to know whether you think it's fair and ethical that budgeting services should be expected to work for the government on a pro bono basis when you are very keen on user pays for the government services.
0: What's your read, Rob? You don't think it's got any better since we last spoke?
2: No, not at all. Not at all. And in fact, every day, every week, we get requests from Work and Income, Kaingaura, Department of Corrections, Ministry of Justice, Health New Zealand, Royal New Zealand Navy, to offer budgeting advice and financial literacy education to their clients and, in many cases, their staff.
0: Yeah.
2: But there's no funding. They expect us to do it for nothing.
0: Yeah, right. And that hasn't been fixed. Can I ask you a different question on financial literacy? What is your view on what we should do there? Because, you know, that is, as we try and do KiwiSaver and savings and investment, and, you know, I know we've got to get people, you know, budgetary advice and financial literacy, but how would we be best to tackle that? Because there's lots of ideas around that. You talk to lots of people and lots of different thoughts. What would be your views?
2: Well, there's two things there. One, I'm very much in favour of bringing it into schools because I think you have, on the long term, a generational issue, because the kids will take it home.
0: Yeah.
2: But we have problems right now, and I'll give you a very brief example.
1: Like one line, Rob.
2: Okay, we go into every prison in Auckland to teach financial literacy as a part of the rehabilitation program, but there's no funding for it.
0: Right.
2: Everyone agrees it's a good thing, but there's no funding
1: but
2: for
1: there's
2: it.
1: There's funding for
0: $9 million massage. For massage, yeah, and that's exactly the madness of the system. So
1: maybe we could...
0: Yeah, Rob raises a very good point, as he did last time as well. So let me go talk about that one again. I'll go back to my system and find out what is going on. I'll follow up on that. Please do. Hold me to account. I'm happy to take Rob's number and give him a call afterwards too.
1: News Talk ZB, it is 17 to 11.
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1: A texter writes, and this is just what we were talking about. Chris writes to the PM, we seem to talk about charities all the time, but never outcomes. Too many fake charities, I think, says Chris.
0: Yeah, I think that, I mean, Rob raises a really good point, but as I said to you in the break, the real challenge we've got as a government is we've got tens of thousands of social service contracts, right, that have been built up over decades, like the last 30 years or so. And the process of actually applying for funding, by the time you get the funding, by then you get the funding, then you go hire the social workers you need or the budgetary advisory people you need, and then you're up for another round of funding again. And we have to reimagine how we can do that, because all we're managing is complexity, and we're actually just churning, like we do on everything, planning, social services provisions, contracting for these things. And actually, we've got to say, look, there's partners that we can work with on, say, budgeting services. It should be like a 5-10 year contract.
1: Yeah.
0: And then you've got certainty to hire the right people, to know that next year I don't have to lay someone off.
1: But you're the Prime Minister. Why can't you
0: But so what I have to do is get the operating system right, you know, because I can't do whack-a-mole on every single problem that we've got with every single social service provision. And that's what Nicola and I have been trying to work through, what we call the Social Investment Agency, is to reimagine a whole different way of doing things. So, for example, there are some iwi organisations that have some outstanding health organisations as part of their organisations. We've put $50 million, I remember, in the very first few weeks with them, and they've delivered an improvement in immunisation rates for under twos. So important, because we shouldn't have whooping cough and we shouldn't have meningitis and a whole bunch of things that we can avoid through good vaccination programs. And they need to build, they've got better social license to make the case for those vaccinations with the community, Māori or non-Māori.
1: So they do the job better than a government department.
0: Absolutely. Yep. And so why wouldn't you contract with them long term and say, I'm expecting you to get it from 60% to 90%, and it's Māori, non-Māori, and that's what they've been doing. They've done an exceptionally good job with non-Māori as much as Māori. And that's the sort of stuff we want to do a lot more of. But for me, I've got to run the operating system, and then there's all these apps that sit on top of it, and I'm trying to sort it. That's what I say, when we fix the basics, it's this basic stuff that we just think we should be able to do procurement of social services, and yet we create just complexity for everyone. All we're doing is moving paperwork around and constantly just doing short-term stuff and not actually doing the long-term outcomes that we're trying to deliver on, which is, we know in healthcare, immunisation rates for under twos are really important, first specialist appointments, elective surgery wait lists, emergency department wait times, and the fifth one is actually cancer treatment plans. And so, you know, that's the health outcomes. And education, it's attendance services. You know, we're working with different organisations to get kids into school. Well, we have got 175,000 more kids back in regular school attendance. It's gone from 45 to almost 70%. And that's good, because they're back in school and they can learn, and that sets them up for higher paying jobs. But you can imagine everything that you touch, you've got to be clear on what's the outcome in education and healthcare you're looking for, and then contract for the outcome rather than just for the funding. You know, the funding is delivering that outcome. You're buying an outcome, essentially.
1: So you're working on 30-year-old systems.
0: Oh, everything. I mean, you think about all of the IT issues you've heard about recently. Yeah. Like our IT systems, there is 20 different DHBs. There's not one single medical health. So if you move, you know, you got broke your leg down in Wellington partying or dancing on a table in a restaurant down there doing what you would do. But, you know, like actually no one can just pull up a unified Kerry Woodham medical record, right? And you're just thinking...
1: Make for interesting reading.
0: Well, maybe, but in 2026, these are sorts of things that we have to do, and that's where embracing the technology is important, but thinking about the models by which we do the stuff. So it's hard, right? It is hard, and everyone wants change like yesterday, and I get it. But it's just, and I'm not making it as an excuse, I'm just trying to give a sense of the complexity. When I say something like, we've got to fix the basics, this is the stuff we're talking about.
1: Okay.
0: Let alone
1: Andrew,
0: do the big stuff.
1: Good morning.
12: Good morning, Mr. Luxon.
0: Hey, Andrew.
12: Hi, I'm traditionally a National Party voter. However, I am concerned about the road user charges that you're talking about implementing. Now, my understanding is for a car, they're going

0: be set at the same rate as they are for a light diesel vehicle, which is $77 per 1,000 Ks. The current excise tax, I understand, is 70 cents in the litre. So if you've got a car that's consuming 10 litres per 100K, and in today's world that's a relatively thirsty car, you're paying currently paying $70 in road user charges or excise taxes. Under the new regime, you'll be paying $77. So that's a 10% increase. Assuming that your car is using 10 litres per 1,000 Ks, if your car's using more, less I mean, then you'll be paying a higher percentage break. And on top of that, there'll be some quite a lot of hardware that has to be installed in every car in New Zealand, because it's going to be electronic, is my understanding. Who's going to pay for that?
1: Yeah, look, so we're taking a step back and saying, look, the way we fund our road investment is actually through excise tax, as you know. It hasn't lifted essentially since 2020. And, you know, because we know people are doing it quite tough, and we sort of said we'd keep that stable. But the consequence is you then don't have the funds raised to be able to do the road renewals you need to do, et cetera. The second big thing that's happening is you've got EV vehicles out there that are actually essentially not paying their fair share, because they are, it's just about weight of vehicle on a road, and whether they're an EV or an EV truck or whatever it is, they've been treated very differently from, say, the petrol vehicles. So we're saying take a step back. Everybody, you take the you move to a basis where it's much more fair and more equal, about irrespective of what vehicle type you've got. It's about the wear and tear on our roads and our infrastructure that we've really got to manage for, and that's why the eRUC system is the way we want to go down the road. So, look, I mean, there's still a lot of detail to work through as to how the final charges all ultimately end up, but the intention is to start so that, you know, particularly we came at it through the EV lens, saying it's not fair that they actually are beating up the roads with the weight of a car, but because of we don't charge them excise tax because there's no fuel involved, then they're not making a contribution to those roads. And so we said, well, listen, as the mix of our vehicles change and the fuel sources change, actually the better way to go is just think about kilometres travelled as the funding mechanism by which you would say that's a fairer treatment of how people make a contribution to the road. So I appreciate there'll be swings and roundabouts. Some people have lots of debate about it. It's not fully landed yet. There's a lot in the detail, exactly as you've just highlighted with your question, Andrew.
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2: Like, well, yes, like Radio New Zealand, yes. AE Texas says, can we have another referendum on MMP to stop this farce of 5% parties controlling the outcome of government?
1: Wow.
2: Amen to that.
1: Yeah, look, I mean, I think this is the reality of it, is that rightly or wrongly, New Zealanders have chosen when they've been given the opportunity in an MMP system. And if you're running a political party like me as the National Party leader, you know, people vote on election day. And then at the end of that night, my real work begins, frankly, because I've got to find a way to form a government with whatever the New Zealand people have delivered for us on that election day. And that's why I think New Zealanders need to understand it's not first past the post in an MMP system. That is unrealistic. We are in a Western European setup, like you see in France, like you see in the Netherlands, Finland, you know, Germany. It's the same system. And if you look at those systems, they've got up to 4 to 11 party coalitions in some places, you know, because that's how perverse it's got.
2: Well, can we do, because there'll be a whole generation of voters who aren't the angry voters of yesteryear,
1: yeah,
2: who voted in MMP. They didn't vote it in. They voted against first past the post because of the Longy government and the Bolger government.
1: Sure. And we've had, I think, you know, Key had a referendum on it as well. And I think that's something we should consider, whether we could, you know,
2: will
1: we should
2: you do
1: have
2: it next year?
1: Well, I think we should definitely have a referendum on the 4-year term. And I'm open for saying, should we send it back out to New Zealanders and say are they still supportive of MMP?
2: Would you do that if you were Prime Minister next year?
1: Yeah, I think I would. Yeah, yeah, I think I would, because I actually think, you know, that is quite right to check in constitutionally and say, is this the system, yeah, New Zealand you still want? You know, you voted for this in the 90s. We've had a check-in in the 10s, 20 years down the road or whatever it, yeah, has been. Is it still where you want to be? But I just do want to remind people, I have a table on the 10th floor with 20 seats around it. It's called the Cabinet Room. It's a small room, but it's got 20 seats. Around that seats, I want as many National Party ministers as possible. That's my best way to be able to give a strong and stable government and to get things done. When you have to form coalition governments, you don't have the same values always. You don't have the same policies. You're not talking to the same people. You try and find the common ground, and I feel like I have done the best I can in 2.5 years to find common ground on the economy,
2: yeah,
1: law and order, education
2: in
1: and health.
2: Year, doesn't,
1: yep,
2: it?
1: It does an election year. And you've only been going 2 years, and the full year, the third year is really spent, you know, everyone gets into election mode, media, everybody. So I think you've got to ask the question, I feel like I've got responsible, sensible ministers delivering, Mark Mitchell, Todd McClay, Erica Stanford, Nicola Willis, you know, Simeon Brown, Chris Bishop. You know, I've got amazing people doing incredible work who take it very seriously. And the question, as I keep saying, is I don't need some Yahoo or numpty from some other party around that table. I can do a lot more to get the centre-right agenda and the centre being the operative word, done and out the door. So think about your vote November 7th. It's really important.
2: Are your other coalition partners full of Yahoos and numpties?
1: No, I'm just saying I can do better with New Zealand, with National Party ministers. I think New Zealand's better served by that.
2: You'd rather have Mark Mitchell than Michael Laws around the table.
1: You said it.
2: Okay, we'll leave with Spitterview.
1: Sam Fender.
2: Your choice.
1: Yeah, Sam Fender. Loving Sam Fender. He's the UK's Bruce Springsteen. Great story about the relationship with him and his
2: Thank
1: dad.
2: Thank you so much for your time.
12: Some people go on holiday to do nothing.
1: Oh,
12: you?
1: It's good.
12: Too much rest and you get restless. You'd rather stand on the rim of an active volcano, dive through World War II shipwrecks, or reel in the catch of a lifetime. 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
3: 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Mike Hosking, Jack Tame, Heather Duplessis-Allen, Francesca Rudkin. All the names you can trust. This is News Talk ZB News.
4: It's 11 o'clock. I'm Malcolm Jordan. Labor's launched its small business policy, raising the GST threshold, lifting asset write-offs, and requiring faster payments from big businesses. It would lift the GST threshold from $60,000 to $80,000 by July 2028, meaning around 35,000 operators won't need to register. Here's senior political reporter Azaria Howell.
5: The change would cost the government an average of $70 million a year. Labor's also proposing allowing up to $10,000 of assets to be written off for small firms from next year, up from $1,000. It would also require big businesses to pay small suppliers within 15 days on invoices of $25,000 or less.
4: All aboard Auckland's City Rail Link on September 13. The Transport Minister's just confirmed the opening date, despite a billboard bungle revealing the date earlier today. Chris Bishop says the opening's been a long time coming.
6: Of all the Aucklanders who will come to rely on this every day, not one of them will be thinking about the consenting challenges, the funding agreements, the arguments.
4: Uncertainty over the US war with Iran has left a dent in business hiring intentions. Unemployment climbed to an 11-year high of 5.6% in the 3 months to June. That's up from 5.3% in the previous quarter. The Employers and Manufacturers Association says the result's not good, but also not surprising. Head of advocacy Alan McDonald says the fuel crisis hit at exactly the wrong time and confidence is brittle as a result.
7: People were starting to look more positively at hiring new people, and of course that just got crushed when things kicked off in the Gulf.
4: The Prime Minister says some people understood what he was trying to say when addressing a business event in Rotorua. Christopher Luxon faced criticism for telling business owners they had a parent-child mentality and need to be more adult. He apologised for the remarks on Monday, saying he got them wrong. Luxon told Kerry Woodham some got the message, but it wasn't expressed well enough for everyone to understand.
8: I was trying to say, hey, listen, the old world where Labor would dictate terms, tell business what to do, do things to farmers or to business owners, that's got to stop.
4: New Zealand's aerospace sector is reaching new heights with a major new facility officially opened in Christchurch. Kia Aerospace's manufacturing and operations building will support the company's mission to build and operate high-altitude, long-endurance aircraft. Jamie Cunningham is at the opening.
9: The purpose-built complex has been customised to develop the company's first 35-metre wingspan aircraft designed to operate in the stratosphere. It also includes a dedicated mission control centre. CEO Mark Rockett says it's a major milestone, giving the company the infrastructure needed to build and operate its aircraft at scale.
4: Around 170 more New Zealand authors will get a payment for their books being held in libraries. Cabinet's agreed to lower the eligibility threshold for the public lending rights scheme, meaning authors now need to have 30 copies available to get a payment, down from 50.
10: To News Talk ZB Sport, to FIFA football governing body president Gianni Infantino scrambled in front of goal to save his job for now. That follows his engagement in crisis talks with the organisation's leadership group in Morocco. He's subsequently issued an apology over plans to privatise elements of the World Cup. Europe's UEFA body rejected that original pitch, which raised questions about his mandate to continue. however, Incantino is understood to have calculated he still has enough support in Asia, South America and Africa

0: to continue. The Wellington Phoenix women have made a statement signing ahead of the next A-League season. Jason Pine reports.
1: The Phoenix have signed former Football Ferns defender and captain Abby Erceg on a one-year deal. The 36-year-old is the fourth most capped player in New Zealand history, with 146 appearances for the senior side, playing at four World Cups and four Olympic Games. Erceg has played more than 200 matches in the National Women's Soccer League in the US and has played in Australia, Germany and most recently Mexico.
0: Erceg will play for the Auckland FC Invitational side against Chelsea on Saturday before moving to Wellington this month. The New Zealand Men's Sevens team has a new coach. Willie Rickards will replace Tomasi Thama on a deal through until the 2028 Los Angeles Olympics. He's been an assistant for the past 2 years. Former captain Scott Curry will fill the vacant role of assistant, while Liam Messam will act as a performance coach. New Zealand cricket is sending an emerging players squad across the Tasman to feature in a Northern Territory Invitational T20 series starting August 22. The tournament comprises nine teams, including domestic Big Bash Australian sides and overseas selections from Bangladesh and India. The New Zealanders will play six matches with the potential for finals. Former black cap Daniel Flynn will serve as coach of a team that features 13 players with New Zealand experience. I'm Andrew Alderson, and that's News Talk ZB News and Sport with Fisher Funds, New Zealand's largest specialist KiwiSaver provider. It's 11:05.
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3: 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We've got a breakdown just before Hill Road that's heading towards the city. If you can update us further, 0800 jammed, then moderate flows through Green Lane. The Northern City Bar moderate at Upper Harbour through to Sunnynook. No delays on the Northwestern or the Southwestern. Download the free iHeart app to get the best podcasts from here and around the world. Ivanka Zonic for time saver traffic.
4: News Talk ZB Weather Watch 24/7. The marine forecasts for the Manukau and Waitemata harbours: variable 5 knots, sea smooth. Hauraki Gulf and Bream Head to Cape Colville: southerly 10, easing to variable 5 this morning, sea slight. The next high tide for Auckland is 12:45 this afternoon, and for Onehunga it's 10:04. Fine for Auckland, with frosts developing again at night. Light winds were after just 11 degrees today, dropping back to 1 overnight tonight. Tomorrow it's fine again and crisp in the morning. Light winds, then northerlies developing in the evening, with a high of 13 tomorrow, 5 the overnight low. And on Saturday, partly cloudy with the chance of an evening shower. Right now in Auckland City, it's 8 degrees.
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5: News Talk ZB. It is just coming up to 7 minutes past 11. Kerry Wood with you for the last hour. 0800 80 10 80 is the number to call. You can text me 9292 ZBZB, and if you want to drop me a line, you can do that too. Kerry at newstalkzb.co.nz. Laura says, you're doing a good job, PM, considering what's happening in the world. Good things take time. Two ticks national for me. We have the lovely James Meek down here. He's an asset. Did we just have an adult conversation for an hour with the Prime Minister? Great callers. Weren't they great callers? Thank you very much to those of you who took the time to call. Great callers. Luxon was great. We need a lot more of this to get the public engaged again. Good stuff, Kerry, says Paul. Yes, just when you think, oh, dear God, you know, this honestly top's looking interesting, or the opportunity party's looking interesting, then you have somebody who actually knows what they're doing and knows how hard it is, and know that it's not sexy and not fun and not fluffy. And, you know, just that when we were talking about the charities and the numbers, oh, he said that we've got so many really good people who want to make their communities a better place. Thousands of them, tens of thousands of them. And they all apply for funding, and some of them get it, and then they don't actually work. You know, they might have a great idea and they might have great intentions, but it doesn't work. And so it takes a while for the system to catch up with the fact it hasn't worked, and then they don't get funding, and then they complain to the media that they haven't got funding, and they're really lovely people, and that's obvious, but it doesn't work. So you want to be able to give contracts to the ones that do, but the system isn't there to allow

0: for that because you're working with 30-year-old systems. So there's a lot of it. There's a lot of it that is boring and that is under the lid stuff. And you're just reminded how much work there is needed to do. And you have to look at who's capable of doing that sort of level of work. Interesting that we'll get, possibly, it sounds like he's keen for a referendum on MMP and a four-year term. I think he's got a point that every decade or so you should let voters decide if this kind of democracy is working for them. So anyway, happy to get your comments on what the Prime Minister had to say. 0800 80 10 80 is the number to call. And also, I don't know if you're like me, if you were a bit grumpy and dissatisfied, and I'm more dissatisfied probably with the coalition partners than I am with the government, you know, with the government ministers. The National Party ministers are working well. As he rattled the names off, I think they are doing a good job. And I have to remind myself of that, I guess. Anyway, happy to take your talk on that. You might think completely differently. I would also like to know what you think of the story of Exercise NZ proposing all parties consider an hour of school exercise mandatory. It's back to the rompers, back to the tunics, back to the galloping around the park nearest you. It's almost getting the point where we wake up in the morning with gentle music and all have to do a compulsory hour of Tai Chi before we begin the day. But I think the CEO of Exercise NZ has a point that a way of easing the health system demand is to encourage people to be fitter, to be better in terms of their own health before they need the ambulance at the bottom of the cliff. If you are exercise, I mean, it's, you know, we know that. It's energy in, energy out. If you eat crap, your blood sugar rises and you need to get rid of that blood sugar. Otherwise, your body's going to have a really hard time of disposing of it. And eventually it'll break down because you've loaded it up with too much crap. And we know all that. You know, you eat some carbs, you go for a walk and your blood sugar level comes back down. You eat carbs late at night, then it takes your body that much longer to process because you're not moving. It would be so much better if we didn't have wards full of people who were there because of preventable disease. Be so much better, you know, if we all did what we know we're supposed to do. But because we're humans and imperfect and flawed, we don't until it's almost too late. But when it comes to Exercise New Zealand proposing all parties consider compulsory registration for exercise professionals, so you've got people who know what they're doing, removing the fringe benefit tax from employer-supported exercise, so if your employer pays for your gym fee or for a personal trainer, then they will get taxed on that. See, that's a bit dumb. And using exercise professionals to help with ACC rehabilitation. Great. They also want to make 1 hour daily school exercise mandatory. Your thoughts on that? Is it time to get tougher on ensuring that people are doing all they can to help themselves so that we're not clogging up the hospitals, clogging up pharmac, clogging up pharmacies with preventable conditions and diseases? And your thoughts on an hour's daily school exercise? News Talk ZB, 0800 80 10 80 is the number to call. It is 13 past 11.
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7: Balance. Perspective. Unemployment is the lagging indicator, so it's the last one that will turn in an economic turnaround. And gee, this thing's been a titanic of a turnaround job. But there are plenty of reasons to be optimistic.
8: The only reason you can argue against amalgamation is if you're power hungry. 70 plus councils in this country. Really? Tiny island nation with a handful of people. If ever there was a case for less is more, we have it.
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0: News Talk ZB. Ryan, a very good morning to you.
10: Hello, is that me?
0: Yes, hi Ryan.
10: Sorry, some bikes just rearing up. Hi, how are you?
0: Good, thank you.
10: I missed the end of your political conversation, but what I did pick up on was the exercise and movement thing.
0: Yes.
10: I did a couple of years in Japan as a student, and throughout kindergarten, whatever it is in the workplace, movement and exercises are our morning ritual. I used to wake up at the morning at 7 o'clock and watch the service station attendants doing their stretches for about 2 minutes, and then went to school and watched them do that as well. The benefits are pretty obvious, I think.
0: Well, I saw that too when the first time I visited Vietnam, and I went for a walk around near where the hotel I was staying was, just went for a big walk around the block. The park was full of people of all ages doing Tai Chi or something.
10: Yep. Asians do movement really well.
0: Yeah, they're not sort of getting into the gym and throwing tin around and grunting and oeking. They're starting their bodies in a gentle way.
10: Yeah, I think it's a whole culture shift or a culture thing. I don't think, you know, if you're going to apply something like that to New Zealand, I think people are going to screw their nose up at it instantly. But when it's innately in your culture, it's a very simple thing and a purposeful thing to do.
0: Yeah, absolutely. Would an hour in class, I mean, it's interesting because I'm going to a place called Autonomy. They've invited me to do one of their programs, which looks at 100 biomarkers and sees how you're shaping up for the future. You know, which is a fantastic opportunity. And I'm wearing a constant glucose monitor. Now, you know that when you eat crap, your blood sugar goes up, but it's just seeing it is fascinating. Like in Nandi Airport, I had a choice of Burger King or pizza, and I had pizza and a bottle of lemonade. I was starving because I

0: hadn't had much all day, and then sat for the next 6 hours. And what it does to your poor body is remarkable. And when you can see the graph, see it shoot up your blood sugar and then sit there because you're doing nothing to get rid of it. It's really...
1: Do you enjoy having measures and markers on it, though? Like,
0: I do like having markers because then I can see the evidence, because we can BS ourselves till the cows come home.
1: You find you can relax with that, though, and just, like, enjoy. Enjoy the feng shui of life.
0: Well, it's only for a couple of weeks, and it's just... Right. And everything else is fine. And it's just, you know, I don't need it. And I can imagine what a boon it would be for diabetics, though. It would be amazing. But...
1: Yeah.
0: You just know that if you, and it just reinforced for me that if you're going to have carbs, go for a walk, have them earlier in the day when you can burn them off, and then your poor body's not having to work overtime and get clogged with gunk.
1: There's always a price to pay, hey?
0: Yeah, there is always a price to pay. Thank you so much, Ryan. Somebody else says that about the about what Ryan saw with the exercise. Where are we? I'll find it in a minute. Oh, here we go. Yes, it's a great idea. We always started the day with exercise when I was at school. It's a great way to start the day. Wakes you up and gets the oxygen moving. And Muzz has a really good point. As an employer, I would pay for my guys to do Pilates or yoga, as flexibility in the trades will save your body no end, which is what the rugby players have found out. You know, they've incorporated Pilates and yoga as part of their routine, because that flexibility does save them from a lot of injury. But wouldn't it be great, Muzz, if you didn't get taxed on that, if you were able to, you know, have a yoga practitioner or give them a class pass to a Pilates studio and you didn't get taxed on that? News Talk ZB 0800 80 10 80 is the number to call. It is 11:21.
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0: Newstalk ZB. Interesting. I've just seen that Labour would scrap the government's invest

is it small business? What do they call it? Yeah, small business action plan. Under their policy package, Labor would require large businesses to pay small suppliers within 15 days for invoices worth $25,000 or less, and require those businesses to publish how quickly they pay suppliers, increase the instant asset write-off threshold from $1,000 to $10,000 for businesses with an annual turnover below $10 million, allowing eligible businesses to immediately deduct the cost of new equipment from their tax bill, raise the GST registration threshold from $60,000 to $80,000 in annual turnover, which Labor says would mean about 35,000 of the country's smallest operators would no longer need to register for GST. They've costed it at $1.56 billion over 4 years, and it would be funded by replacing the government's investment boost policy, which has allowed tradies, farmers and small business owners to immediately deduct 20% of the cost of machinery, tools, equipment and tech from their taxable income. Labor cited an Inland Revenue survey showing 53% of respondents said investment boost had had no effect on their 25 investment decisions. 24% said there was an increase, 7% said the increase was significant. So Labor, I don't think the idea of requiring businesses to pay small supplier within 15 days for invoices worth $25,000 or less is a bad one. I hate that 30th of the month following, which is just a nonsense. What about the other aspects of it? And I'd be really interested to hear whether anyone has used the investment boost. The Prime Minister was talking it up when I was talking to him. Be really interested to hear if anyone has used it and what you think of Labor's policy, given it is a policy, woot, worth looking at, worth discussing. Back to the exercise. I do fear for youngsters in particular. It seems most college children received an electric scooter from Santa, so they're no longer walking or riding a bike to and from school. That must make a difference to their overall fitness. I think they were probably being dropped off by mum or dad. I very much doubt they would have been walking or riding a bike. The electric scooter is probably giving them more exercise than they would otherwise be getting. And on the constant glucose monitor, the CGMs, CGMs have been great for me. Unfortunately, I'm type 2, so I'm not funded. People don't believe me when I say two Weet-Bix and milk for breakfast was the worst thing I was eating. It spiked me more than a small chocolate bar. Who would have thought chocolate could have been better for me? Anyway, knowing what foods you thought wouldn't be too bad for you are actually terrible for you, like pasta meals, meals with potatoes. Now I check all food for carbs and sugar, not just carbs. I got caught out by a low-sugar granola, only for it to be high in carbs due to the rolled oats. Interesting. Interestingly, the dietitian I saw years ago wanted me to eat porridge for breakfast. If only I'd had a CGM back then. Exactly. Like, I have had the rolled oats for breakfast and then you see the spike. You go for a walk, you bring it back down. If you know, it's easy, isn't it? It's easy to adapt your behaviour when you can see the evidence in front of you. 0800 80 10 80 is the number to call. So exercise, diet, the Exercise New Zealand lobby group wants all parties considering removing the fringe benefit tax from employer-supported exercise, using exercise professionals to help with ACC rehab, and making 1 hour of daily school exercise mandatory. Good idea. And I would love to hear from those of you who have used the investment boost who would find it helpful and have found it helpful. Labor's going to scrap it and instead will require large businesses to pay small suppliers within 15 days, increase the instant asset write-off threshold from $1,000 to $10,000, and raise the GST registration threshold from 60 to 80,000.

0: 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It's 11:29.
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2: Robotic sculptures, digital art, and powerful new voices from China. Now, the Southern Motorway southbound, you're going to hit traffic just after Manukau. We've got a truck broken down, blocking lane one before Hill Road. Do update us if you can. 0800 jammed, city bound is free flowing. Everywhere else, you've got no delays. Don't miss the final weeks of Forever Tomorrow. Chinese art now at the Auckland Art Gallery. Time saver traffic.
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12: 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Labor's launched its small business policy, raising the GST threshold, lifting asset write-offs and requiring faster payments from big businesses. A new focus to ensure that Auckland City Rail Link gets mileage when it opens in just shy of 40 days. Transport Minister Chris Bishop's confirmed its September 13 opening. Police have seized $10 million in assets from those allegedly involved in importing meth into the country inside steel beams. The Prime Minister is up for a conversation about MPs' perks as he's grilled on whether taxpayers are getting value for money. Christopher Luxon's been under pressure this week for his use of Defence Force flights to get around the country. The US government has paid back almost $170 billion in tariff refunds to US businesses. It represents 60% of all the revenue gathered by tariffs. Tax law AI startup raises millions from industry veterans. 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Back to Kerry Woodham.
0: Thank you very much, Malcolm. We use the investment boost, says Pete, to purchase a digger. Really helped with the decision. It meant we brought one new instead of used. It means it will last our entire working lifetime, says Pete. Great. Is it a difficult process or relatively easy? Dave, good morning to you.
13: Yeah, I tried to go for a walk. I'd do exercise from physio and then I'd do the gym and I use a massage thing for my ankle because it gets a bit sore from going for them and then go and walk. Going to Cracker Lakes up there and sit and watch the ducks. They come up to you and they don't bother you. They're just there. It's quite nice up the Cracker Lakes where I'm in Cracker. And it's quite nice out there. You can go for a walk by the lakes. It's important to exercise there. Sit around too much is no good for your health and that there.
0: But, yeah, very good. If you can get up and get out and keep walking and, you know, ensure.

that you're moving, it's the best thing for you. Sitting is just the worst, isn't it? Where are we? I think, says Patsy, the businesses who only get paid on the 20th or the 30th, maybe not even the 10th of the month, after the 20th of the month. Now we're supposed to pay in all invoices 20k or under within so many days. In this economic situation, there's no way that this is going to work for what is going to be a bigger business that has cash flow locked in their customers, says Patsy. But if everybody stops doing it, then people will get paid earlier, won't they? I mean, if you've done the work, surely you should get paid for it within a timely fashion. Unless perhaps you get a deposit for the work and then the work is checked and then you get paid. But if you get a good chunk of it so that at least you can pay your team and you can pay for materials, how does it work at the moment? I mean, whenever I do any work outside of ZB, I'm paid in a timely fashion. I do the work, I invoice, and I'm paid within a week, 2 weeks, maximum. So how else? I mean, this whole 20th of the month following just seems a nonsense, especially if you have to pay for staff. I don't. Well, I pay for a hair and makeup artist. That's hardly staff, but I pay them on the day. I'm not going to make them wait 20th of the month following or until I get paid. They've done their job. They've driven to where I am. How do other small businesses operate? I don't think I could call myself a small business. I suppose I am. But how else do you operate? Do the big players dictate the terms? But surely you'd have to be able to get a deposit so you can buy the materials you need to do the job, I would have thought. Anyway, love to hear from you on that and whether the investment boost has been used by you to help your business grow, whether Labor's policy around small business has any appeal for you. And exercise. Do we need to put more of a focus when it comes to people's health and well-being before they end up in the hospitals, not afterwards? News Talk ZB 0800 80 10 80 is the number to call. It is 22 to 12.

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13: Newstalk ZB, a very good morning to you, Jenny.
14: Good morning, Kerry. I just wanted to share with you an experience I had teaching in Cambridge. I had to introduce Kiwi Sport.
13: Yeah.
14: And part of that was to have a 15-minute daily exercise. And so for a month we'd do various spins or walkings or aerobics and things, but we had to keep busy. So when I got to school, I turned the heaters on at 7:30. We'd go and have assembly, do our exercise, and when I came home and came back into class, we'd turn the heaters off, and that was it. We didn't need any more heating for the rest of the day. We were really warmed up. And all of a sudden, the kids were really engaged in phys ed, daily fitness, and they didn't make excuses like, I've got a sore ear, I can't do my exercise today, or I've got a sore finger. They were really tuned up. The idea of that program was to make lifelong fitness people, sport people. So we introduced about 15 different sports, from golf to tennis to indoor and outdoor bowls and...
13: Gosh, I remember Kiwi Sport.
14: Yeah, we had professional coaches come along and teach our kids the right way to do things. And then the parents used, once a week, used to take a game with not very many rules. So the phys ed lesson was actually perfecting skills that you would need for that particular game for the month, or sport for the month. And... it was just wonderful. So one day I had a little boy who came, he was a tubby wee fella, and he came and he said, oh, the kids won't let me play cricket. So I said, oh, come on, you kids, wait a minute. So these kids were tall, lean, green machines, they were running. And he came and he bowled and he got all these kids out. So all of a sudden, wow, he was number one to have on your team. He couldn't run very fast, but... it just enthused him rather than sitting on the sideline thinking, no, I can't do it.
13: Yeah.
14: He could do it, yeah.

0: I think that was such a great sport, Kiwi sport. Why they don't have it anymore, I don't know.
1: I think it is still going. I mean, certainly when I Googled it, because I do remember that being the flag. They used to show have the flags up, didn't they? Or there was some kind of branding around it that I really do remember around KiwiSport. I'm sure it seems to still be going. Maybe it's just the enthusiasm of the school as to whether.
0: Yeah, could be. But it was such a good program. And so the kids would have a rugby game with the whole class, and so they'd only be able to run to pit to the 25-yard line, the 50-yard line, or, you know, they were in sections, so you had to throw the ball or kick the ball. But there were none of these really tight, hard rules over the that hampered the kids' enthusiasm. So it, I thought it was a brilliant
1: thing. And you sound like a fantastic teacher, too.
0: I really enjoyed my teaching.
1: I can tell. Thank you very much, Jenny. Hi, John.
2: Hey, how you doing?
1: Good. Good.
2: Good. Okay, my story is, or a couple of comments I'd like to make, is first of all, on retail, when people expect extended credit, that is sometimes a little overdone, I feel. And let me explain to you what you mean. If you buy a product and you're going to sell a product, then I can understand that you might want to have the trading terms, whether they be the 30th of a month or the 20th of a month, to be able to sell that product to be able to get your revenue back in. But if I've got a guy who comes around to my place and he's a carpenter or he's a mechanical guy, he has to stand the cost of coming around to my place, fixing whatever he's got to fix, get the product, and he wears that cost. So my view is, why wouldn't you pay him after he's completed the job?
1: I mean,
2: what is the issue?
1: I think rude.
2: Yeah, and there seems to be this expectation that, you know, that that be the case. Now, if it was the case, then up your price. And I know that the small business person can't do that, but, you know, the answer would be up your price and then you can have your 30, 60, 90 days that you want to have. But no, we want to have the cheapest and then we want extended credit. And to me, that would seem to me, that would be a red flag. Why do you want to do that? So that's my thought on extended credit. I just don't think that it's needed. They do the job, they walk off the job, maybe within 7 days, or sooner, you pay them. They're happy, you're happy, etc.
1: Yeah.
2: And the other one that I thought about when I heard you talk about health, walking. Now I've just retired, and I didn't want to, but, you know, you just get too old for the job. I had 46 years in hair care, and one of the things that I had was back in 2018, I had a triple heart bypass. That's not all poor me, I just had one.
1: Yeah.
2: The wonderful surgeon said to me, after we do this, your health or your longevity will be what you put in. So if you put nothing in, then in a few years' time, you know, you could have the same problem come back again. Not literally, but if you get what I'm trying to say.
1: Yeah.
2: So between 2018 and 2022-23, I did bugger all, knowing full damn well what he'd said. But I was lazy, I couldn't get myself motivated, etc., etc. Then I had the occasion to go along to the surgeon again. And he said to me, have you been doing anything? And rather than lie and get a sweaty forehead, I said to him, well, no, I haven't. And he said to me, well, John, you're making choices here. And my partner told me exactly the same. If you spend 1 hour a day or 30 minutes, but at least 30 minutes to 1 hour, just walking around the block, you're saving your life. Because what happens if I should ever have a heart issue again, the only person really who's responsible for that is me, because I couldn't get off my backside and get myself organized. And I think you need to have a stick up, but la la la la, just to get you going. You know, you really need to be. I think people work very well when they've got a stick pointed at them. Because I was told do something.

0: something about it, and I did nothing. So those are my two comments. And
1: well, just
0: the way,
1: on that.
0: Thoroughly annoying.
1: Oh, yes. Thank you. Just on that, I remember a call a guy had when his brother, living in Australia, had a sudden heart attack or a stroke, or it was one of those critical ones, and he was a big smoker. And the surgeon patched him up and said, if you keep smoking, this will happen again, pretty much, you know, you've got to make some lifestyle changes. And he didn't, and it did. And they, you know, they managed to get him to hospital alive, and the surgeon said, I'm not willing to operate on you. I'm not willing to do it. I've got a whole list of people that are waiting for an operation who have made lifestyle changes, and that's where I'm going. And the guy said, no, I'll do it now. He said, you're right at the bottom of my list.
0: It's, I find it staggering, Kerry, that people don't... Well, and I'm one of those people. Like, what is it that gets in our way? Is it just that we think that, you know, doing other things that are menial aren't as important as their own health? I mean, it just, it bugs me. I bug me because it's, I mean, I just don't want to wind up in that category. When I sat in front of them and he showed me the bypasses and said, Johnny boy, here's the bypasses, they are starting to deteriorate. I'm going, I, you know, like it's a really big thing. I think it's because it's not immediate.
1: Yeah.
0: Like, I was a smoker for years, 20, you know, I gave up cigarette smoking 26 years ago. And for me, I didn't do it because of you or anybody else. I just did it for me because, I didn't like what it looked like, and B, it was really detrimental to my health. But for me, I think you've got to do these things for yourself. You've got to make that decision.
1: Yeah.
0: And unfortunately, most of the decisions that we make are when we are confronted full on, but this will happen to you if you don't do that. You know, it's like speeding down the road. Yeah, you'll get away with it for so long, but one day, that character will be down there with his radar gun and you'll go, wah.
1: I know. But it's, I need to have evidence and data because I can rationalise away all sorts. It was like that with the drinking. I could rationalise it away and away and away until one day you are confronted and it's like, yeah, no, this isn't really working, is it?
0: It is. I think that that's what those ads on TV don't do. You know, they say, oh, it's too hard to show people what drink and driving looks like. Show them. Mm. Put it right there in front of them, you know. Tell people about their hearts. If you don't do something about it, you're eating all those sausage rolls, pies, which are yum, yum, yum. But if you don't stop eating those damn things, you know, life is going to be, at the back end, very, very uncomfortable.
1: And that's it.
0: And I think that, you know, it's not what we do today, it's what we do in, you know, in the years to come. So, you know, whilst I sit here and talk to you like that, you know, it took me a very long time, Kerry, to get around to getting this head shape. And
1: same.
0: I loved it. I loved drinking, loved smoking, loved having a great lifestyle and eating all the crap food. But at the end, you're told and you poo-hoo it. There's something in our psyche that says, oh, not me, it's going to happen to the other guy, the other woman, the other person. It's always going to be them, not me.
1: Yeah.
0: And then it comes and knocks on your door. And I can tell you, when that happened to me, I actually had a bit of a thought about, you know, I could have prevented this.
1: Yeah.
0: And maybe I would have got it years later, but I could have had less of the problem that I had, put it that way. Yeah.
1: Absolutely. Good on you, John. Thank you for your honesty. Nice to hear from you.
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4: News Talk ZB, just a few texts on the businesses. Kerry, my husband and I are probably old school. Any work we get done around the home, we pay as soon as the job is done. We recently had a young tradie do some work for us, and he said that the more money his clients have, the slower they are to pay. Maybe that's why they have the money in the first place, but it seems churlish to me. Same. Terry says, typical Labour policy regarding payment terms from politicians that are academics have never run a business. What's a large business? How will they administer the policy and what will it cost? All businesses, whether large or small, set terms of trade with their suppliers. Some are on delivery, some are 7 days, some are 20th of the month following. We do not need the payment police or government more involved in our business. Re-Labour's new small business idea, says Mary, of making large businesses pay invoices within 2 weeks. The Labour government was the worst, usually taking months and causing the downfall of hundreds of small businesses. That's right, I remember that. We all know they've never run a business or made a startup. Most of them have done is be involved in a union straight from university. And many have spent 30 years sucking on the taxpayers' tit, then progressed to become mayors, ambassadors and bludgers for life. When you go to the supermarket, you have to pay for the goods. Why would you expect to not pay a tradesperson as soon as you get the service? It's very annoying being a small trader and having people who decide they'll pay you just whenever and kind of expect you to carry them on your overdraft, says another, quite true. And I was told at 30 that I'd be dead before 40. If I kept drinking daily and eating the heavy type of food, I changed my lifestyle, encouraged fitness, have been in the gym ever since, and I really, really enjoy my new life. I am so very glad to hear it. We will leave you with Stevie Nicks because today marks 45 years since the release of Stevie Nicks' first solo album, Belladonna. The album had 4 top 40 hits, Leather and Lace with Don Henley, Edge of 17, After the Glitter Fades, and this banger, with Tom Petty, Stop Dragging My Heart Around. Have a fantastic afternoon. See you back here tomorrow.

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9: It's 12 o'clock. I'm Malcolm Jordan. A new focus to ensure that Auckland City Rail Link gets mileage when it opens in just shy of 40 days. Transport Minister Chris Bishop's confirmed the trains will start running on September 13. Mayor Wayne Brown's calling the new network a game changer that'll shift Auckland up a gear and unlock new opportunities. But he says the next step is to make sure the service is well used.
10: It's a significant step to a more connected and productive city, and it's up to the council now to build that capacity and make it happen.
9: Labor says if elected, it would scrap the government's investment boost in favour of a new small business policy package. Its new policy would raise the GST threshold, lift asset write-offs, and require faster payments from big businesses. Investment Boost, which allows businesses to deduct 20% of the cost of a new asset, would be axed. Leader Chris Hipkins says this policy will mean that small business owners will get paid sooner, get more support to invest in the equipment they need, and keep more of what they earn. The Employers and Manufacturers Association says businesses are forging ahead despite the sluggish economy. The unemployment rate rose to 5.6% in June, the highest level in 11 years. Economists point to the war in Iran as one factor behind the rise, creating uncertainty and making businesses cautious about hiring. EMA Head of Advocacy Alan McDonald says things should improve.
11: We're not waiting for things to get better internationally or domestically. We're just getting on and doing things. So if you add that to the underlying kind of strength in numbers around the economy, then it should get better.
9: Police have seized $10 million in assets from those allegedly involved in importing meth into the country inside steel beams. It includes $1.4 million worth of luxury vehicles, $1.1 million in jewellery, and three properties across Waikato and Auckland. It follows an investigation into one of the largest drug busts in New Zealand history in 2024, when more than half a ton of meth was discovered in the beams imported from the US. Criminal proceedings against those charged is still before the courts. The Prime Minister's signalling he's open to another referendum on whether MMP should stay or go. In 2011, a majority of New Zealanders supported keeping the MMP system, which replaced first-past-the-post at the 1996 election. Chris Luxon told Kerry Woodham it's right to check in.